0: Overnight, low of 12 degrees with that northwesterly wind blowing. And then for Monday, we've got lots of sunshine, high of 20, but definitely have a jacket for the kids in the morning because it's still going to be pretty cool. We have a low of 13 degrees overnight. Your low tonight is 12.
1: 23 degrees right now in downtown Toronto, 680 News Time, 8:03. We begin with breaking news to 680 News Radio. Police telling us a motorcyclist is dead after a crash in Scarborough tonight. Toronto police say it happened in the area of Eglinton Avenue East and McCowan Road just before 5:50. Between the motorcycle and the car, with the car remaining at the scene. Police are expected to update the public in a press conference in the coming minutes. Multiple road closures are also in effect. Southbound McCowan Road is closed at Trudell Street. Northbound McCowan Road is closed at Landmark Boulevard. Westbound Eglinton Avenue East is closed at Torrance Road. Eastbound Eglinton Avenue East is closed at Barbados Boulevard. You're being asked to avoid the area. 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The battle for votes in the Mississauga mayoral race is intensifying, with both frontrunners officially opening their campaigns today. Carolyn Parrish and Bonnie Crombie took to their mics this afternoon to address supporters and make new promises. City's Brandon Chogri has more from Mississauga.
2: The race for the top job at City Hall here in Mississauga is heating up this weekend, with some high-profile candidates officially launching their campaigns, including the city's current mayor, Carolyn Parrish, and its former mayor, Bonnie Crombie.
3: That is my plan. Continue good governance. Continue helping you with things like windrows. Continue fixing your tax bills. I love our city. I've spent 40 years representing it at different levels, and I'm not giving up on it now.
4: I have always fought for this city, no matter what level of government I was at, and I always will. And that's why when I looked around and saw what was happening in the city today, I said, I think they need an experienced hand.
2: Mississauga will head to the polls in the next municipal election on October 26th. Brandon Chogri, City News.
1: 680 News Time, 8:05. The star power is ramping up at TIFF today, and Prime Minister Mark Carney is joining in, hitting the red carpet. It's day four of the festival, with the big tribute awards gala tonight honoring Hollywood heavyweights including Helen Mirren, Penelope Cruz, and Seth Rogen. Mirren will be receiving an award tied to TIFF's Share Her Journey initiative, while Cruz gets the special tribute award. Vancouver-born Seth Rogen will be honored with the Norman Jewison Career Achievement Award. The festival also features some highly anticipated premieres, including Jesse Eisenberg's The Debut, starring Julianne Moore, and Love of Your Life with Margaret Qualley. You're listening to All News Radio. A woman from Toronto has been arrested in connection to a violent dog attack. City's Alessandra Carnero has more.
5: According to police, the woman had two dogs in an off-leash fenced-off area near Avenue Road and Roxborough Street. The two dogs then escaped and attacked a 70-year-old man and his leash dog just outside. The man suffered non-life-threatening injuries, while his dog's injuries are life-threatening. Investigators are still looking for the two dogs involved in this attack.
1: Investigators say not to approach the dogs if you do see them, but rather call police instead. 680 News Time, 8:06. Prime Minister Carney's two-day investment summit is kicking off in the city tomorrow, and protests are already planned. Hundreds of executives and global asset managers are gathering to examine major Canadian projects at the event, central to Carney's goal of attracting $1 trillion in new investment to Canada over the next 5 years. Demonstrators, including unions, Indigenous leaders, climate activists, and housing advocates, plan to rally tomorrow under the banner "The Many versus the Money." Organizers argue Canada's economic future should be put in the hands of corporations, and say they worry about the future of public services, pipelines, and arms manufacturing. Meanwhile, next week, the Prime Minister is set to meet French President Emmanuel Macron in Saint-Pierre-et-Miquelon. Don Mitchell with the Canadian Press reports.
6: The Prime Minister's office says Carney will travel to the French territory off the coast of Newfoundland on September 20th for talks on aerospace, energy, and critical minerals. The statement adds that the pair will also talk about quantum satellites and supercomputing. Carney is set to meet with his counterpart in the United Kingdom this week, Andy Burham, for the first time on a three-day trip to Europe. From the Canadian Press, I'm Don Mitchell.
1: 680 News Time, 8:07. The threat is growing from the Iranian-backed Houthi rebels in Yemen. The group has tightened its grip on another crucial waterway, the Bab al-Mandab Strait, an alternative to the Strait of Hormuz for global shipping, by using the Red Sea. ABC's foreign correspondent Lama Hassan reports from London.
7: Iran-backed Houthi rebels threatening another vital shipping route in the Middle East, with the Strait of Hormuz that...

0: Another vital shipping lane effectively closed down for more than 6 months. This amid growing concerns in the region as the critical east-west oil pipeline in Saudi was forced to shut down as a precautionary measure after multiple drone attacks by another Iranian-backed group in Iraq.
1: Iraqi officials have launched an investigation confirming the attack came from their country. No one has claimed responsibility yet. Still to come on 680 News Radio, we'll check the price at the pumps. 680 News Time, 808.
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1: 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Enpro predicts the price won't change at midnight, holding at $1.829 a litre at most GTA stations. 680 News Time, 8:09. Now time for Cottage Country traffic on the nines. Let's visit Justin Pierce.
5: Yeah, let's do that. This report, it's brought to you by Lexus of Barrie. There's a stalled vehicle now along the westbound side of the 401. It looks like it's around Brock Road. It is blocking the right lane. It looks like at this point it's not really causing a delay. I should say it's slow on the approach, but that's really it. It looks like once you pass through that, it is moving well throughout Pickering as you are traveling towards Scarborough and the city of Toronto. Overall, southbound on the 400, there are delays too, just south of Mapleview to approaching Innisfil Beach Road. It looks like it is slow now just south of that as you are making your way down towards 89 and then farther south along the 400. There's more delays just south of Sheppard down to the 401. Toronto-bound on the QEW, there are some delays in Burlington. In Burlington, I should say, through North Shore. With Cottage Country traffic on the nines, I'm Justin Pierce.
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1: 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Traffic and weather together on the ones. He's got his eyes on your drive. It's Brandon DePond.
11: Thank you very much, Dylan. This report brought to you by Art Walk in the Square. Eastbound side of the 401, you'll have it slowed down from 427 towards Keele. Alternately, the Express and Collectors, and then you got this major construction project from approaching Kennedy towards Nielsen and the Collectors. So again, that is really slowing everybody down. It's three left lanes that are shut. So again, definitely a very good reason as to why it is so slow. Right now, that being the case, beginning from Warden. That's where the backlog starts. Westbound side of the 401, you have this issue here, pretty small in the grand scheme of things. It's west of Dufferin in the express. Left lane has been taken out for this disabled vehicle with delays from Dufferin in the express. And then a little bit west of there, that's going to get stuck in another backlog, albeit a longer one here. It's approaching Keele, alternately in the express collectors towards Dixon. And then you have the west Dundas ramp towards the westbound 407 all closed down due to another collision. Northbound 400, north of King, this is a new one. It is, you got two center lanes that are shut. So north of King Road, you're going to notice there are some emergency crews on scene for this. So it's causing a slight delay on the approach. And as well, further north, construction at Highway 89 blocking the left lane. Now, for those that are on the southbound side of the DVP at York Mills, again, two right lanes are closed. This for an ongoing crash scene. So delays at the moment from approaching Sheppard. Then for those on the westbound side of the Gardner, they're dealing with an issue. It's a live incident. Stalled vehicle, right lane is blocked because of it at Jameson. So that's why, again, contributing factor as to why it is so slow. Beginning from Jarvis, those on the eastbound side of the Gardner, won't have very much to deal with. They do have, obviously, just volume from Humber Bridge towards the Jarvis Rim. Don't miss Art Walk and Square Fine Art Sale from September 18th to 20th at Cadillac Fairview Shops at

0: 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With the forecast, Eric Smith.
1: Next couple of days are going to be quite comfortable temperature-wise. They're right around the seasonal mark. We do have a chance of showers this evening and for the overnight on Tuesday, but overall, quite nice. Clear skies through the overnight, low of 12 degrees with that northwesterly wind blowing. And then for Monday, lots of sunshine, high of 20 degrees as we go through the day, low of 13 overnight. And then Tuesday, mix of sun and cloud for the day, high of 21, so very comfortable. We do have those clouds starting to build a little bit more into the evening with a chance of showers and a low of 17 degrees. Your low tonight is 12.
2: Right now in downtown Toronto, it's 23 degrees with a partly cloudy sky. Still to come on 680 News Radio, we'll recap your top stories. 680 News Time, 8:13.
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2: It's 23 degrees with a partly cloudy sky right now in downtown Toronto. Good evening, I'm Dylan McGuire. Here are the top stories this hour. Breaking news, a motorcyclist is dead after a crash tonight in Scarborough. Happened around 5:50 in the area of Eglinton Avenue East and McCowan Road. His identity's not been released. You're being asked to stay away. Incumbent Mayor Carolyn Parrish and former Mayor Bonnie Crombie launching their campaigns for Mississauga City Council's top job this afternoon. Crombie looking to get her old job back after failing to win a seat in the provincial election while she was Ontario Liberal leader. Prime Minister Mark Carney is taking to the red carpet tonight at TIFF, where several other stars will also be in attendance, including Helen Mirren, Penelope Cruz, and Seth Rogen, all three getting awards. 680 News Time, 8:15. That means it's time for sports. So from Sportsnet 590 The Fan, let's pop in on Asher Roth.
5: Well, Dylan, it wasn't looking great for Blue Jays ace Dylan Cease. He loaded the bases with nobody out to start today's game against the Orioles, but he'd escape unscathed by striking out the side, setting the tone, and the offense would reward him in an 8-1 victory. Kazuma Okamoto hit his 32nd home run. George Springer homered, doubled, drove in four. Oh, by the way, Vladdy Guerrero Jr. finally hit a home run at Rogers Center for the first time this season. The homestand continues tomorrow when the Tigers come to town. Now, the Jays are still a game behind Cleveland in the wild card race. They tackled the Twins 9-2. Cleveland is just a half game behind the White Sox in the AL Central race as well after Chicago lost 3-1 in St. Louis. The Rangers beat Arizona 7-6 while the Rays crushed the Astros 14-4. So Texas is now just a game behind Houston in the AL West race. Happening now, the Padres have a 5-2 lead over the Giants on Sunday Night Baseball, which you can listen to right now on Sportsnet 590 The Fan. NFL Sunday action. The Vikings had a 22-point fourth quarter en route to a 39-22 win over the Packers. The Bills needed some late magic to take down the Texans 36-31 in Houston. Other winners include the Bears, Ravens, Steelers, Bengals, Jaguars, Jets, Raiders, and the Lions. The Sunday Nighters about to get underway between the Cowboys and the Giants. Kickoff is in about 5 minutes. To tennis, and months after winning his first career major, Alexander Zverev now has two. He's a U.S. Open champion after defeating Ben Shelton in four sets. And the Maple Leafs have picked up their first win of, I guess you could say, the season, even though it hasn't officially begun. They took down the Jets 6-4 at the Prospect Challenge in Gatineau. Sports at 15 and 45 past every hour or anytime at sportsnet.ca.
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2: You're listening to All News Radio 680 News. I'm John Downs. Prime Minister Mark Carney is set to meet his counterpart in the UK for the first time. More from Canadian Press reporter Hannah Stoltz.
3: The Prime Minister's office says Carney will meet Andy Burnham in Liverpool during a three-day trip to Europe set to start Tuesday. The two leaders will discuss Canada-UK relations on defense and security, energy, artificial intelligence, and critical minerals.
2: U.S. President Donald Trump is telling Ukraine's president to stop attacking Russia's diesel fuel refineries. AP correspondent Donna Warder reports.
4: While attending a tournament at his golf club in Dunbeg, Ireland, President Donald Trump seemed to at least partly blame Ukrainian President Volodymyr Zelensky for a shortage of diesel fuel.
5: Mr. Zelensky has to do one thing. He has to stop knocking out diesel fuel in Russia. Let him go after targets, but not diesel fuel, because he's causing a shortage of diesel fuel. This isn't done by the Middle East. This is done by what's happening with Russia and Ukraine. So we spoke to Mr. Zelensky about it. There are plenty of other targets. Don't hit diesel fuel.
4: On Friday, the price of diesel hit a record price in the U.S., soaring to $6.05 a gallon. I'm Donna Warder.
2: Speaking from St. Peter's Square today, Pope Leo has called for renewed commitment to peace as he marked the 25th anniversary of the September 11th attacks in the U.S.
6: At a time when conflict and violence afflict so many of our brothers and sisters, I invite everyone to pray that the Lord will bestow his gift of peace upon the world.
2: On the day of the attacks, Leo, then Robert Prevost, was in Rome and days later was elected superior of his religious order. Vatican News republished excerpts from his first homily after that, where he reflected on violence and its roots in poverty and injustice. Coming up, traffic and weather together.
7: This report, it's brought to you by Wayne's Auto Group. It looks like there's a stalled vehicle that has cleared westbound on the 401. It looks like it around Brock Road. The right lane was blocked because of that stalled vehicle. No longer the case. That's been cleared by MTO. The right lane is now live, but there are delays just west of Westney as you are approaching Brock Road. And there's even delays behind that in the Durham region, just west of Brock Street to approaching Salem. Moving to the Toronto bound side of the QEW, where there are delays in Burlington as you are traveling through North Shore. With Cottage Country Traffic, I'm Justin Pierce.
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11: From the 680 News Radio Traffic Center, I'm Brandon DePon. 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At the moment, we are looking at an extremely busy drive. This along the eastbound side of the 401, in the collector's lanes, that is, because you have approaching Kennedy towards Nielsen. All three left lanes are shut down, so that's why it is such a delayed drive right now from Warden in those collectors. For those on the northbound 400 north of King, you got two center lanes shut down still due to a crash. And then for those on the southbound DVP at York Mills, two right lanes are blocked for a collision scene there, and it is causing a backlog from approaching Shepherd. 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Eric Smith.
12: Overall, the week ahead looking pretty comfortable. Temperatures right around the seasonal mark. We do have a couple wet days here and there, but overall pretty nice. Chance of showers through the evening, should clear into the overnight low of 12 degrees, and for Monday, lots of sun.

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3: This is All News Radio 680 News. I'm John Downs. Formerly incarcerated entrepreneurs were showing off their businesses at the University of Toronto after getting some help turning their ideas into reality. While some may label it a second chance, organizers say the community they work with never had a first chance.
4: What we do is we facilitate their potential, we manage it, we help them introduce themselves to themselves and to the potential that they actually have as individuals and entrepreneurs.
5: The hardest part is getting up and starting it. So I feel like with Urban Res, they helped us with that. Because I've had this idea for a very long time.
3: More than 30 people took part in the event hosted by Urban Res Social Enterprise. It marked the end of a 16-week entrepreneurship program designed to help those who have been through the justice system build their own businesses. Monday Night Football returns this week. ABC and ESPN are teaming up to showcase the NFL 2026-27 season. Excitement is building over the lineup, both on and off the field, and Monday's game between the Kansas City Chiefs and Denver Broncos. ABC's Michelle Franzen has a preview.
6: The quest for the Super Bowl kicks into high gear with the return of Monday Night Football on ABC and ESPN. The Kansas City Chiefs host the Denver Broncos in the NFL matchup, and there is enough beef between teams and injury drama to keep fans on the edge of their seats. The big question, will quarterback Patrick Mahomes get the okay to play? He's been recovering from surgery in December to repair a torn ACL and MCL in his left knee. Off the field, Swiftie fans are gearing up too, hoping to see a glimpse of newlyweds Taylor Swift and the Chiefs' Travis Kelce following their July 4th weekend wedding bash at Madison Square Garden.
3: It all leads to the Super Bowl 61 in Los Angeles in February. It's the first time in 20 years, the Super Bowl returns to ABC. Coming up, weekend business.
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13: From roughly late 2020 to early 23, really on a tear. Everyone wanted Gucci bags, Rolex watches.
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13: During that time, the mention of brands, particularly in hip-hop and R&B, absolutely soared.
10: Felstead says the name checks in songs, like this 2022 hit by Meghan Trainor, help cement fashion houses as cultural phenomena.
14: I could have my Gucci on. I go in my Louis.
10: But since early 2023, the data shows mentions have slumped, underscoring the crisis facing the luxury industry, with sales down across the sector.
13: Luxury's been through this incredible boom and bust.
10: Still, Felstead points out the recent popularity of the hit song Dior may signal better days ahead.
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3: 680 News Time, 829. Let's head over to Justin Pierce for Cottage Country Traffic on the 9s.
4: Well, looks like there's a stalled vehicle that is cleared. This report, it's brought to you by Rogers. It was around Brock Road, blocking the right lane. That has since been cleared now again by MTO. So that right lane is now live. Traffic's moving fairly well. But it looks like behind it, there's a little bit of a slowdown on the approach to the 412 to approaching Salem. Again, not really seeing much of a delay from beyond that point. Southbound on the 400, though, there are delays just south of Mapleview to south of Innisfil Beach Road. It is moving well after that as you are traveling through Simcoe County and down towards 89. And then there's a minor slowdown approaching 88. Again, not a major delay at this point in time. Toronto bound on the QEW. It is moving well as you are traveling around the Golden Horseshoe and up and over both skyways. With Cottage Country Traffic, I'm Justin Pierce.
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3: Good evening. This is Sunday, September 13th. I'm Dylan McGuire. Here's what's making news this hour. Breaking news, a motorcyclist is dead and multiple road closures are in place after a crash in Scarborough this evening. The front runners are out of the gates for the Mississauga mayoral election in a race that puts the incumbent versus the former incumbent. Along with traditional star power, we'll have some political star power on the red carpet as Mark Carney takes to TIFF this evening. And charges have been laid against a woman in the city after two dogs attacked a man in his 70s and his dog on Thursday.
7: He finally does it. Vladdy Guerrero Jr.'s first home run at Rogers Center this season helps the Jays to a series win over the Orioles, and Alexander Zverev is a U.S. Open champion. Sports at 45.
3: 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Traffic and weather together on the ones. It's the one and only Brandon DuPont.
8: Well, thank you very much, Dylan. And again, looking towards your drive right now, dealing with quite a fair share of live incidents, basically wherever you are looking, even at as we go towards 8:31 at the current time. So again, evening hours should be dying down. But again, in some major highway routes, not the case. This report, it is brought to you by Joseph Gas. So again, looking towards the eastbound side of the 401, you're dealing with the construction issue here. So it's eastbound 401 approaching Kennedy towards Nielsen and the Collectors. Not one, not two, but three left lanes are shut. So that's why you are seeing it so slow at the moment from Warden in the Collectors. Elsewhere, westbound side of the 401 had that issue west of Dufferin in the express stalled vehicle that has cleared. And right now, those delays subsiding, thankfully, that being from west of Keel alternately in the express Collectors towards Dixon. And then you got as well for those trying to get onto the westbound side of the 407 from the west Dundas ramp. That again, seeing that the left lane of that ramp is shut for a crash. Northbound 400 got a fairly new one, happened in the last hour or so, and it looks like more lanes are blocked here. So right now, all that's available to you is the HOV lane and the left lane, because the three right lanes are completely closed as more emergency crews work on this collision scene. Now, for those that are traveling along the southbound side of that 404 DVP combo, they'll also notice a crash, this being at York Mills. Two right lanes are taken out, therefore that's why you're seeing a delay from approaching Shepherd. Westbound Gardner at Jameson, right lane blocked for a stalled vehicle. Delays at the moment from Jarvis. And then for those that are on the eastbound side of the QEW, got another update from MTO, and it is all lanes that are closed down at Cawthra. This for an ongoing police investigation right now, seeing delays from here, Ontario, towards Dixie. So I'd imagine they're just letting go of the lingering backlog within the area where they're doing this investigation. And then again, all lanes shut down, so you're going to be forced off at Cawthra. We'll double check if you can get back on at Dixie if that's the case. 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
9: Partly cloudy and a chance of showers through this evening, and the temperatures are going to steadily drop as that cold front's pushing away any warm air left. Clear skies through the overnight, low of 12 degrees, and Monday, lots of sunshine, high of 20 degrees. So it's going to be a great day if you have any outdoor chores you want to get.

0: done because it's not going to be too hot or too cold. We have a low of 13 degrees overnight. Your low tonight is 12.
1: 23 degrees right now in downtown Toronto with a partly cloudy sky. 680 News Time, 833. Breaking news to 680 News Radio. A crash between a motorcycle and a car has claimed one life tonight. It happened just before 5:50 in the Eglinton Avenue East and McCowan Road area of Scarborough. Police confirmed to 680 News Radio that the fatality is the motorcyclist who was first rushed to a trauma center. The car did remain at the scene. There are multiple road closures in place. Southbound McCowan Road is closed at Trudell Street. Northbound McCowan Road is closed at Landmark Boulevard. Westbound Eglinton Avenue East is closed at Torrance Road. And eastbound Eglinton Avenue East is closed at Barbados Boulevard. You're being asked to use alternate routes. 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The two frontrunners in Mississauga's election officially opened their campaigns today. Incumbent Mississauga Mayor Carolyn Parrish wants to remain in the role, while former Mayor Bonnie Crombie wants to unseat her replacement. Parrish spoke about her plans for the city earlier this afternoon and was emotional talking about her time as mayor.
2: I spent 40 years representing it at different levels. And I'm not giving up on it now.
1: Meanwhile, Bonnie Crombie also took to the mic to express her commitment to Mississauga.
3: I love this city. This is the place I chose to raise my kids in. The house that Hazel built with fiscal responsibility, with doing your homework, with doing your due diligence. A city, as Hazel used to say, second to none. And I learned all that.
1: Crombie left the job to lead the Ontario Liberals during the last provincial election and endorsed Parrish as her replacement. But after disappointing results, failing to win a seat for herself and barely winning a Liberal leadership review that ended up leading to her resignation, Crombie wants her former job back. Parrish and Crombie are joined in the contest by the last election's runner-up, City Councillor Alvin Tejo, and 11 others of varying political experience. The municipal elections are on Monday, October 26th. Prime Minister Mark Carney is expected to make a red carpet appearance at TIFF today, adding some political star power to day four. Meanwhile, the festival's big tribute awards gala is set to roll out the red carpet for Helen Mirren, Penelope Cruz, and Canadian funny man Seth Rogen. Mirren, Cruz, and Rogen each taking home top honors, with Rogen receiving the Norman Jewison Career Achievement Award. On the big screen, Jesse Eisenberg's The Debut, starring Julianne Moore in Love of Your Life with Margaret Qualley, are among today's premieres. It's the second day of transit adjustments to be aware of this weekend. The entirety of the Up Express is closed for planned construction. GO buses are running between Union Station and Terminal 1 at Pearson as a replacement service. The Barrie GO line is shut down between Union to Downsview Park, while the Kitchener line has no service from Union to Mount Dennis Station, and will do all of this again next weekend as well. 680 News Time, 836. A woman from Toronto has been arrested following a violent dog attack in Midtown. Police say two large dogs, believed to be pit bull or bull terriers, escaped an off-leash area near Avenue Road and Roxburgh Street this past Thursday. They claim the dogs attacked a man in his 70s and his leash dog, leaving the man injured and his dog critically hurt. 40-year-old Tenny Chia Black is facing multiple charges, including criminal negligence causing bodily harm, as residents from the area tell City News they're shocked about what happened.
4: When you're out with the dog, your dog, you are aware of what else is out there, and that includes other dogs.
5: We gotta take care of our own dog, so owners should be take a responsibilities.
6: There are lots of people that bring their dogs here and have felt very comfortable doing so. I'm really shocked that this happened.
1: The two dogs remain missing and police say not to approach them if they're spotted. Protests are planned for the government's high-stakes summit in Toronto tomorrow aimed at attracting new investment to Canada. Don Mitchell with the Canadian Press.
7: Organizers of the demonstrations believe Prime Minister Mark Carney is keeping company with business leaders they say are exacerbating global crises. Hundreds of executives and global asset managers are arriving in Toronto for Canada's first ever investment summit to get a look at major projects in various stages of development. Labor unions, indigenous leaders, and climate and housing advocates are expected to mobilize early this week. Several organizers say they reject the government's plan to put Canada's economic future in the hands of CEOs and worry about public services, pipelines, and arms manufacturing. Don Mitchell, The Canadian Press.
1: And we often hear about tariffs are affecting industries such as lumber, steel, aluminum, and auto, but one sector now speaking up for itself is sports. David Augustine from the Canadian Press.
8: Sports organizations are urging governments on both sides of the border to suspend sports-related tariffs. They warn of heightened economic challenges and declining participation in healthy activities due to U.S. tariffs and Canada's retaliatory duties. A spokesperson for the Washington-based Sports and Fitness Industry Association says affordability supports sports participation and helps it grow, and the tariffs are in

0: repeating that. Now, the association represents more than 700 sporting goods and fitness brands, manufacturers, retailers, and businesses, as well as youth and professional leagues. From the Canadian Press, I'm David Augustine.
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3: 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Enbridge price won't change at midnight, holding at $1.829 a litre at most GTA stations. 680 News Time, 839. That means it's time for Cottage Country traffic on the nines with Justin Pierce.
4: Well, there are still some delays as drivers are traveling from the cottage. This report, it's brought to you by Subaru, southbound on the 400. There are still some delays from just south of Mapleview to approaching Innisfil Beach Road. It looks like after that, it is moving fairly well. We're not seeing much of a slowdown beyond that point. It also looks like on the westbound side of the 401, there are still delays approaching the 412 to approaching Salem. And then farther west, there's a stalled vehicle that is fully cleared around Brock Road. The right lane was shut down with that stalled vehicle. No longer the case. That's been cleared by the MTO. The right lane's now live. Traffic's moving well through Durham. And then on the Toronto-bound side of the QEW, that's also moving up to speed. It's moving well as you are making your way up and over both skyways and around the Golden Horseshoe. With Cottage Country traffic on the nines, I'm Justin Pierce.
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21: Thank you very much. This report brought to you by City of Toronto. And right now, eastbound side of the 401, very hectic to try and travel through, especially if you are in the collector. So recommend you get into the express. This is why it's, again, construction road work that's happening from approaching Kennedy towards Nielsen. And it's taken out three left lanes. So therefore, it's really, really slow at the moment from Warden in those collectors. Everybody just trying to get through there. At some spots, you're down to one lane. Some spots, you get two lanes available. But again, it's a really rough drive right now along that eastbound 401 collectors. Westbound side of the 401, meanwhile, you'll get just a bit of volume from West Aquil, alternately in the express and collectors, that being towards Dixon. Otherwise, it is quite nice on that westbound side of the 401. If you have right now, you're trying to get onto the westbound 407 from westbound Dundas, well, the ramp towards that westbound 407, you're seeing the left lane closed due to a collision. It looks like that just clearing away. So 407 ETR crews letting us know that is no longer an issue. That's clear. However, this is still an issue. It's northbound 400 north of King. You got three right lanes that are completely shut due to a crash. So really all you have available is the HOV lane plus that far left lane. Mind you, at Highway 89, they have increased the amount of lanes for construction. So instead of one, it is now two left lanes that are blocked at that point. Elsewhere, on southbound 404 DVP combo, slow beginning from approaching Shepherd all the way to York Mills. And that is where a crash has occurred there at York Mills. Two right lanes taken out at that point. Westbound Gardner at Jameson, right lane blocked due to a disabled vehicle. That's where we're seeing a sluggish commute from Jarvis at the moment. And then for those on the eastbound side of the QEW, Cawthra to Dixie, all lanes are closed due to a police investigation delays from here, Ontario. So you're going to be forced off at Cawthra. But again, you can re-access at Dixie. Did you know a cyclist struck at 50 kilometers per hour has a 1 in 10 chance of survival? Look out. Toronto.ca/watch for bikes with the forecast. Eric Smith.

0: partly cloudy through the evening, chance of showers as well, but it'll clear pretty quickly into the overnight. It's going to be a colder one, low of 12 degrees with that northwesterly wind blowing. Then for Monday morning, pack a jacket with the kids. It's only going to get up to a high of 20 degrees for the day. Lots of sun, though. And then Tuesday, mix of sun and cloud for the day. High of 21, but those clouds start to build in the evening to give us a chance of showers with a low of 17 degrees overnight. Your low tonight is 12.
1: 21 degrees right now in downtown Toronto. 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
1: It's 21 degrees in downtown Toronto. Good evening, I'm Dylan McGuire. Here are the top stories this hour. Breaking news, a crash in the Eglinton Avenue East and McCowan Road area of Scarborough tonight claimed the life of a motorcyclist, according to Toronto Police. You're being asked to avoid the area. Mayor Carolyn Parrish and former Mayor Bonnie Crombie each kicked off their election campaigns today in what's expected to be a contentious race for Mississauga's top job. 680 News time, 8:45. That means it's now time for sports. 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
7: Well, Dylan, talk about getting the monkey off his back.
8: He'll face a 3-2 pitch and hit it in the air. Deep left field. Hooking toward the Blue Jay pen. It's good! Plaketa!
7: Yes, Ben Shulman with the call on Vladimir Guerrero Jr.'s first home run at home this season. His first since last October during the ALCS against Seattle. He even took a curtain call after doing so. He also had 4 hits. George Springer, Kazuma Okamoto, and Vladdy went back-to-back-to-back in the fifth inning as the Blue Jays beat the Orioles 8-1, taking 2 of 3 in the series. They are still a game back of the Guardians for the third wild card after Cleveland crushed the Twins 9-2. They're also just a half game back of the White Sox after they lost 3-1 to the Cardinals. Blue Jays host the Tigers for the first of 3 tomorrow evening. The Sunday Nighter is underway at MetLife Stadium, and it is the Cowboys and Giants squaring off as the NFL season's underway. And the Giants, John Harbaugh's squad, have jumped out to a 7-0 lead on a rushing touchdown just moments ago. Another action on a busy NFL Sunday. The Bills picked up a 36-31 victory in Houston. Lions squeaked past the Saints 31-30 in OT. The Bears clobbered the Panthers 59-37. Ravens took out the Colts 41-23. Steelers over the Falcons 20-13. You can see all the other scores at sportsnet.ca. To tennis, and Alexander Zverev is a U.S. Open champion. For the first time in his career, he needed 4 sets to beat American Ben Shelton. The 29-year-old has now won 2 majors. Both of them came this season after he won the French Open earlier this year. To soccer, and Erling Haaland scored again as Manchester City blanked Man U 1-0 in EPL action. In Germany, Alphonso Davies came off the bench and played 25 minutes as Bayern Munich picked up a 2-1 victory in their match over Elversberg. And in the CPL, Inter Toronto beat Vancouver FC 3-1. Sports at 15 and 45 past every hour or anytime at sportsnet.ca.
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1: This is 680 News Radio Toronto. Good evening. I'm Ali Kevion. Now for the weekly construction wrap-up, where 680's Jordan Kerr takes a look at some of the new roadwork projects around the GTA.
2: On the westbound 401, as part of long-term bridge work, lanes have been reduced near Morningside. Westbound 401 express lanes from approaching Morningside to approaching Nielsen have been reduced to two lanes. There's no timeline for how long this will be in place for. Similar closures in the past have lasted a few weeks. The extension of Kirby Road between Dufferin and Bathurst and Vaughan has been completed. That section of the road has been opened. Evening construction starts this weekend at Eglinton and Midland. It'll be a single lane each way on Midland, south of Eglinton between 7 p.m. and 7 a.m. daily until September 25th. And coming up next week, a closure of McCowan between Bethesda Side Road and Bloomington in Whitchurch Stouffville starts Monday morning. It'll be running until September 29th, and it's for planned road resurfacing. And Warden will be closed again south of Danforth Avenue from 7 a.m. Monday till 7 p.m. Friday, this time for road repairs. Jordan Kerr, 680 News Radio.
1: And Hollywood gearing up for tomorrow's Emmy Awards, honoring excellence in the shows you see in your living room. 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
3: 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She kicked off the year with her first Academy Award nomination for One Battle After Another.
1: 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Traffic and your extended forecast coming up in 60 seconds.
6: This report, it's brought to you by Rogers, and it looks like there are delays on the westbound side of the 401 as you are traveling through Durham. Slow west of Brock Street to approaching Salem. It is moving well after that, the way Jackson Pickering, as you are making your way west. And then on the Toronto bound side of the QEW, overall it is moving well as you are traveling up and over both skyways. Not seeing any real significant delays as you are traveling around the Golden Horseshoe. And then on the southbound 400, there's more slowdowns. It is moving slowly from just south of Maple View to south of Innisfil Beach Road. It looks like those delays are starting to taper off a little bit, but again, just keep it in mind as you are making your way through Simcoe County. With Cottage Country Traffic, I'm Justin Pierce.
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1: From the 680 News Radio Traffic Center, I'm Brandon DePond. This report is brought to you by Joseph Gas. At the moment, you have on the eastbound side of the 401, very, very heavy delays through this stretch from approaching Kennedy towards Nielsen and the collectors. That's because three left lanes are blocked for road work, and this project really slowing everyone down, beginning from Warden in those collectors lanes. Elsewhere, if you're on the northbound 400 north of King, it is three right lanes shut. Only way you're getting by around this crash is the HOV lane and left lane. Plus, if you're on the eastbound side of the QEW, it's all lanes shut from Cawthra towards Dixie due to a police investigation. Delays beginning from here, Ontario. 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
11: Have the umbrella handy just in case this evening as we have a chance of showers, but you don't need it for the overnight. It's going to be clear and it's going to be cool, low of 12 degrees with that northwesterly wind. And then Monday, lots of sunshine, high of 20 degrees. So great day if you have any outdoor chores. Tuesday, mix of sun and cloud for the day, high of 21. Do have some clouds building to the evening, though, bringing a chance of showers, low of 17 degrees, and southeasterly wind blowing 10 to 30 kilometers an hour sustained. And Wednesday, we have a mix of sun and clouds, high of 23 for the day, so a great

0: day overall. Thursday, we have a chance of showers through the day, 5 to 10 millimeters of rain, but it should clear into the late afternoon to give us a very nice rest of the day with a high of 22. Your low tonight is 12.
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4: You're listening to 680 News Radio Toronto. Mercedes looked for another win at the Spanish Grand Prix in Madrid. 680's Randolph Fairbairn with the story.
5: Mercedes has been the main force overall on the F1 circuit heading into the Spanish Grand Prix, having won 9 of the first 13 races. But Lando Norris won 2 consecutive races to narrow the points lead before Kimi Antonelli said not so fast to a third straight and made a charge from the back of the pack to capture the Italian Grand Prix and put Mercedes back on top of the podium heading into the Spanish race. Norris would make his presence felt again, winning the pole for the race, but Antonelli would start in the 2 spot. A virtual safety car and bad pit stop would thwart Norris, and Antonelli would get the lead and take his 8th victory of the season. Max Verstappen would finish 2nd, and Norris would end in 3rd. A week off now for F1, with the next race, the Azerbaijan Grand Prix, on Saturday, September 26th. From the Sports Center, I'm Randolph Fairbairn.
4: And there's no shortage of hot-button topics around the NHL as the new season begins later this month. Here's 680's Alex Sixero with more.
6: There was a lot of money handed out this summer when it comes to free agents and players signing extensions like Cale Makar, who will make over $20 million per season on that new deal with the Avalanche. But in Minnesota, Quinn Hughes has not signed an extension, even though he was eligible to do so July the 1st, with Hughes now entering the final year of his deal. He joined Sportsnet's 32 Thoughts, asked about where he's at with contract negotiations.
7: I mean, to be honest, I'm not thinking too much. I'm excited to go to camp. I loved my season, my time in Minnesota last year. I'm excited to go back. Me and Billy, you know, we'll be talking more, I'm sure. You know, I don't feel like something needs to get done in the next day or so. If it does, then it does. But yeah, for right now, I'm just excited to get going at camp.
6: And Minnesota GM Bill Guerin saying last month he feels confident the team will be able to re-sign Hughes. As for the Maple Leafs, they're taking part in the Prospect Challenge in Gatineau this weekend. Training camp starts next week. Alex Sixero, 680 News Radio.
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8: Hi, I'm Heather, chief book lover at Indigo, and we're on a mission to inspire you to read more and scroll less with books that grab you from the very first page. 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Set in post-war Saskatchewan, this book follows a young Métis woman who conceals her identity to gain social acceptance until her truth comes back to claim her. This exquisite story will leave traces on your heart. 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
17: That's Napster CEO John Acunto. The platform is selling conversational AI agents on Microsoft's Azure cloud for a penny a minute, compared to the 25 cents to a dollar many others charge.
19: We feel Napster did its part and its job in history of disrupting music, and we're going to do our part in disrupting AI. And this is really just the first step.
17: Acunto says Napster's agents sit on top of existing large language models to keep costs down, while Azure provides the underlying infrastructure. And while Napster's original music business shut down earlier this year, Acunto says musicians could still use its AI tools.
19: It's a very delicate thing right now, obviously, in the creative space, AI. So we're going to kind of see how that settles out.
17: Nathan Hager, Bloomberg Radio.
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21: 680 News Time, 8:59 with Cottage Country traffic on the 9s. Here's Justin Pierce.
22: Well, looks like the drive on the southbound 400, it just got a little bit busier at this report. It's brought to you by Access Storage. There's construction at around 89. It is blocking the right lane. At this point, not really seeing much of a delay for those in Simcoe County. Then we got a call from a traffic spotter about a stalled vehicle farther south. It looks like at Shepherd or around Shepherd, the right lane's blocked off. With that stalled vehicle, at this point, we don't see any emergency vehicles yet. We actually haven't spot the vehicle. We don't see it right now, but we did reach out to MTO. They're currently looking for it. But again, as you are traveling along the southbound 400, just keep that in mind as you are making your way through Shepherd, that again, there may be a stalled vehicle still sitting in the right lane. With Cottage Country traffic on the 9s, I'm Justin Pierce.
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21: Good evening. This is Sunday, September 13th. I'm Dylan McGuire. Here's what's making news this hour. A motorcyclist has died after a crash between his motorcycle and a car this evening in Scarborough. Roads are closed in the area. The race has begun on who will lead one of Ontario's largest cities. Residents of Mississauga are being asked to choose between two familiar faces. After a dog attack late last week, Toronto police have arrested one woman today. The dogs, however, have yet to be found.
25: The Blue Jays take 2 of 3 from the Orioles to stay afloat in the wild card race, and the Giants lead the Cowboys in the Sunday Nighter. Sports at 15.
21: 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Here's Brandon DuPont.
26: Thank you very much, Dylan. And this report is brought to you by Concourse. That is Cobble Beach Concours d'Elegance. And right now, again, looking towards the eastbound side of the 401. You're still dealing with construction, albeit, though, that is for these people, then those drivers, rather, in the collectors. So eastbound 401, again, construction happening. Before we get to that, though, you have the stalled vehicle that is partially blocking the south James Snow ramp towards the eastbound side of the 401. So again, partially blocked there. You can still access, but again, just keep that in mind. And that also just clearing out as we speak. Now, for those that right now still dealing with a little bit of volume, it's 427 towards Keele, alternately in the Express and Collectors, and then major volume here. But this is because of construction. So you have it right now beginning that construction from approaching Kennedy all the way towards Nielsen. And that is at the moment, three left lanes that are blocked. So some stretches, you're down to a single lane. Some stretches, you have two lanes available, but that is causing a huge delay at the moment, basically from Warden at the current time. Now, for those that are traveling on the westbound side of the 401, just finding a slight delay from West Aquia, alternately Express Collectors towards Dixon, that kind of dying out. Northbound 400 north of King, that is clear. The collision that had shut down three lanes at one point, thankfully that's all gone. Innisfil Beach Road, though, you got construction that's blocking the two left lanes. Also, if you are traveling on the southbound side of the 404 DVP, at York Mills, it's two right lanes that are blocked for a crash. Delays from approaching Shepherd. Westbound Gardner still at Jameson. Got a right lane blocked for a stall vehicle. Delays at the moment from Jarvis. And then for those on the eastbound side of the QEW, again, very important. Police investigation has shut down the highway from Cawthra towards Dixie. So that's causing a huge backup from here, Ontario. And lastly, eastbound 403 at King Street. That issue has since been cleared. Don't miss incredible and rare and exotic automobiles at the Cobble Beach Concours d'Elegance on September 20th. For tickets, visit cobblebeachconcours.com. Now time for the forecast. Here is Eric Smith.
0: Lingering chance of a shower through the evening from the cold front that moved through, and our temperatures are going to steadily drop through the overnight as well, and then bring along some high pressure for Monday.

0: So we have a clear skies through the overnight, low of 12 degrees with that northwesterly wind blowing. And then for Monday, we've got lots of sunshine, high of 20, but definitely have a jacket for the kids in the morning because it's still going to be pretty cool. We have a low of 13 degrees overnight. Your low tonight is 12.
1: Right now in downtown Toronto, we're sitting at 21 degrees. 680 News Time 9:03. This just into 680 News Radio. A two-vehicle crash in Etobicoke this evening has resulted in one of the vehicles on its side. Toronto police say it happened in the area of Lawrence Avenue West and Scarlet Road just before 7:40. They add that both drivers stayed at the scene and injuries are unknown. Northbound Scarlet is closed at Lawrence, and one eastbound lane is closed on Lawrence at Scarlet. You're being told to expect delays in the area. 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Police also tell 680 News a motorcyclist is dead after a crash in Scarborough tonight. Toronto police say it happened in the area of Eglinton Avenue East and McCowan Road just before 5:50 between the motorcycle and the car, with the car remaining at the scene. Police are expected to update the public at some point tonight. Multiple closures are in effect. Southbound McCowan Road is closed at Trudell Street. Northbound McCowan Road is closed at Landmark Boulevard. Westbound Eglinton Avenue East is closed at Torrance Road. Eastbound Eglinton Avenue East is closed at Barbados Boulevard. You're being asked to avoid the area. 680 News Time 9:04. The battle for votes in the Mississauga mayoral race is intensifying, with both frontrunners officially opening their campaigns today. Carolyn Parrish and Bonnie Crombie took to their mics this afternoon to address supporters and make new promises. City's Brandon Choguery has more from Mississauga.
2: The race for the top job at City Hall here in Mississauga is heating up this weekend, with some high-profile candidates officially launching their campaigns, including the city's current mayor, Carolyn Parrish, and its former mayor, Bonnie Crombie.
3: That is my plan. Continue good governance. Continue helping you with things like windrows. Continue fixing your tax bills. I love our city. I spent 40 years representing it at different levels, and I'm not giving up on it now.
4: I have always fought for this city, no matter what level of government I was at, and I always will. And that's why when I looked around and saw what was happening in the city today, I said, I think they need an experienced hand.
2: Mississauga will head to the polls in the next municipal election on October 26th. Brandon Choguery, City News.
1: A woman from Toronto has been arrested in connection to a violent dog attack. City's Alessandra Carnero has more.
5: According to police, the woman had two dogs in an off-leash fenced-off area near Avenue Road and Roxborough Street. The two dogs then escaped and attacked a 70-year-old man and his leash dog just outside. The man suffered non-life-threatening injuries, while his dog's injuries are life-threatening. Investigators are still looking for the two dogs involved in this attack.
1: They say not to approach the dogs if you see them, but to call police instead. 680 News Time 9:06. Prime Minister Carney's two-day investment summit is kicking off in the city tomorrow, and protests are already planned. Hundreds of executives and global asset managers are gathering to examine major Canadian projects at the event, central to Carney's goal of attracting $1 trillion in new investment to Canada over the next 5 years. Demonstrators, including unions, Indigenous leaders, climate activists, and housing advocates, plan to rally tomorrow under the banner "The Many versus the Money." Organizers argue Canada's economic future shouldn't be put in corporate hands and say they worry about the future of public services, pipelines, and arms manufacturing. Meanwhile, next week, the Prime Minister is set to meet French President Emmanuel Macron in St. Pierre and Miquelon. Don Mitchell with the Canadian Press reports.
6: The Prime Minister's office says Carney will travel to the French territory off the coast of Newfoundland on September 20th for talks on aerospace, energy, and critical minerals. The statement adds that the pair will also talk about quantum satellites and supercomputing. Carney is set to meet with his counterpart in the United Kingdom this week, Andy Burham, for the first time on a three-day trip to Europe. From the Canadian Press, I'm Don Mitchell.
1: 680 News Time at 9:07. The threat is growing from the Iranian-backed Houthi rebels in Yemen. The group has tightened its grip on another crucial waterway, the Bab el-Mandab Strait, an alternative to the Strait of Hormuz for global shipping by using the Red Sea. ABC's foreign correspondent Lama Hassan reports from London.
7: Iran-backed Houthi rebels threatening another vital shipping route in the Middle East, with the Strait of Hormuz, that other vital shipping lane, effectively closed down for more than 6 months. This amid growing concerns in the region as the critical east-west oil pipeline in Saudi was forced to shut down as a precautionary measure after multiple drone attacks by another Iranian-backed group in Iraq.
1: Iraqi officials have launched an investigation confirming the attacks came from their country, but no one has claimed responsibility. 680 News Time 9:08.
8: The only thing falling

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1: 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Enpro predicts the price won't change at midnight, holding at $1.82.9 a liter at most GTA stations. 680 News Time 909. For Cottage Country traffic on the nines with Justin Pierce.
2: Yeah, that's right. It looks like this report's brought to you by Wayne's Auto Group. There's now a clear picture of what's happening along the southbound 400. Earlier, a traffic spotter called in, said there's a stalled vehicle around Shepherd, kind of just sitting in the right lane with its four ways on. We were unable to spot that stalled vehicle, but it looks like MTO has since found the vehicle. It's currently still sitting at Shepherd, blocking the right lane, but now it looks like there are a couple of stalled vehicles in the right shoulder. There's four of them. Unclear if they have collided with that vehicle. Again, it's unclear exactly what's going on here, but some sort of emergency vehicles on scene. Can't really make out what type of vehicle it is, whether it's a cruiser or part of the MTO. Again, that's unclear, but there's an emergency vehicle on scene. I'm currently looking at it, but unsure what type of vehicle it belongs to. But again, there are other folks that are kind of off into the right shoulder as well. This is a pretty bizarre scene that's happening here along the southbound 400. There should be more emergency vehicles that should arrive on scene because, again, this is a very odd situation. There's just a single stalled vehicle there sitting with its four ways on, along with other stalled vehicles in the right shoulder, all sitting there with their four ways. Now it's causing a delay just south of Finch down towards Shepherd. So again, keep that in mind as you are traveling southbound along the 400 with Cottage Country traffic. I'm Justin Pierce.
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6: This report brought to you by Canadian Rack Technologies. On the eastbound side of the 401, you do have something new here. More construction, Bayview Express Collectors, that is closed. You then have the major construction project, that being from approaching Kennedy all the way towards Nielsen in the Collectors. That is three left lanes that have been taken out. So therefore, again, you're looking at still much of this delay not changing much. It starts from Warden if you are sitting in the Collectors or approaching that point. That is moving towards the westbound side of the 401. You got a new one here. It's a stalled bus blocking the center lane in the Collectors just south of Pearson. So again, that stalled bus doesn't look like it's going anywhere anytime soon. So that is causing a delay from a little bit west of the 427. Northbound 400, it is Philby Beach Road. Got two left lanes blocked there. MTO saying Highway 89, but it is much further north. You then have northbound DVP. It's slow down Eglinton towards York Mills, but that also subsiding just a tad bit, but still pretty heavy. Still have on the southbound side of that DVP at York Mills, two right lanes remain blocked due to a collision, so that's going to cause still a significant backlog. Right now, it has eased a bit, given that we are in a later portion of the evening, so right now that delay begins from Shepherd. Westbound Gardner is still here. That stalled vehicle blocking the right lane at Jamison, so that, again, slowing down your drive on the westbound Gardner. Right now, basically backing you up from about Bathurst. And then for those potholes on the eastbound QEW. Last but certainly not least, all lanes completely shut due to a police investigation happening right now from Cawthra towards Dixie. And those delays are still quite heavy, beginning from just approaching here, Ontario. When you need rack right away, contact rack.ca, Canada's largest selection of ready rack pallet racking, light duty storage rack, industrial.

0: shelving and cantilever rack. 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Time for the forecast. Here's Eric Smith.
1: Next couple of days are going to be quite comfortable temperature-wise, right around the seasonal mark. We do have a chance of showers this evening and for the overnight on Tuesday, but overall, quite nice. Clear skies through the overnight, low of 12 degrees with that northwesterly wind blowing. And then for Monday, lots of sunshine, high of 20 degrees as we go through the day, low of 13 overnight. And then Tuesday, mix of sun and cloud for the day, high of 21, so very comfortable. We do have those clouds starting to build a little bit more into the evening with a chance of showers and a low of 17 degrees. Your low tonight is 12.
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2: It's 21 degrees right now in downtown Toronto. Good evening, I'm Dylan McGuire. Here are the top stories this hour. Breaking news, a crash in Etobicoke has slipped a car on its side tonight. Police say it happened just before 7:40 in the Lawrence Avenue West and Scarlet Road area. Injuries are unknown at this time. Roads are closed in the area. A crash in the Eglinton Avenue East and McCowan Road area of Scarborough has claimed the life of a motorcyclist tonight. Police say the car was involved. The car involved stayed at the scene and the crash happened just before 5:50. You're asked to avoid the area. 680 News Time 9:15 means it's time for sports. 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
8: All right, thank you very much, Dylan. The Blue Jays picked up a big win at Rogers Center today, and you could hear the collective sigh followed by elation as Vladdy Guerrero Jr. finally hit a home run at home. It was just his ninth home run of the season. He was in the midst of back-to-back-to-back jacks by George Springer, Kaz Okamoto, and himself off of Trevor Rogers in the fifth inning. Springer would also clear the bases with a double in a big eighth inning. Jays would win it 8-1 over the Orioles, taking 2 of 3 in the series. They're now 3 games ahead of the O's in the standings, 1 up on the Rangers, who beat the Diamondbacks 7-6, but they're still a game behind Cleveland, who crushed the Minnesota Twins 9-2. To the gridiron on a busy NFL Sunday, first of the season, Josh Allen threw for 334 yards, had a pair of touchdown passes, while Dalton Kincaid had 130 yards receiving. Bills beat the Texans 36-31. Happening now, the Sunday Nighter continues at MetLife. The Giants have a 7-0 lead on the Cowboys. They're about midway through the second quarter. More finals today. The Bears destroying the Panthers 59-37. Cardinals took down the Chargers 26-14 in LA. Raiders, they beat the Dolphins 27-13. Eagles held on to beat Washington 24-22. For all the rest of the scores, you can head to sportsnet.ca. Alexander Zverev won his second career major, second this year. He beat Ben Shelton 6-3, 7-6, 5-7, 6-2 to win the U.S. Open. And in Formula One, Kimi Antonelli won the Spanish Grand Prix today. Max Verstappen and Lando Norris would join him atop the podium. Sports at 15 and 45 past every hour or anytime at sportsnet.ca.
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2: You're listening to All News Radio 680 News. I'm John Downs. Prime Minister Mark Carney is set to meet his counterpart in the UK for the first time. More from Canadian press reporter Hannah Stoltz.
3: The Prime Minister's office says Carney will meet Andy Burnham in Liverpool during a three-day trip to Europe set to start Tuesday. The two leaders will discuss Canada-UK relations on defense and security, energy, artificial intelligence, and critical minerals.
2: U.S. President Donald Trump is telling Ukraine's president to stop attacking Russia's diesel fuel refineries. AP correspondent Donna Warder reports.
4: While attending a tournament at his golf club in Dunbeg, Ireland, President Donald Trump seemed to at least partly blame Ukrainian President Volodymyr Zelensky for a shortage of diesel fuel.
5: Mr. Zelensky has to do one thing. He has to stop knocking out diesel fuel in Russia. Let him go after targets, but not diesel fuel, because he's causing a shortage of diesel fuel. This isn't done by the Middle East. This is done by what's happening with Russia and Ukraine. So we spoke to Mr. Zelensky about it. There are plenty of other targets. Don't hit diesel fuel.
4: On Friday, the price of diesel hit a record price in the U.S., soaring to $6.05 a gallon. I'm Donna Warder.
2: Speaking from St. Peter's Square today, Pope Leo has called for renewed commitment to peace as he marked the 25th anniversary of the September 11th attacks in the U.S.
6: At a time when conflict and violence afflict so many of our brothers and sisters, I invite everyone to pray that the Lord will bestow his gift of peace upon the world.
2: On the day of the attacks, Leo, then Robert Prevost, was in Rome and days later was elected superior of his religious order. Vatican News republished excerpts from his first homily after that, where he reflected on violence and its roots in poverty and injustice. Coming up, traffic and weather together.
7: This report, it's brought to you by Rogers. We got a call from a traffic spotter about construction for those traveling out of Barrie along the southbound 400. It sounds like south of Mapleview. The left lane's blocked off for a construction project. It looks like they have placed down pylons, but a traffic spotter says it comes up on you pretty quickly. So again, just keep that in mind as you are traveling out of Barrie along the southbound 400. It looks like farther south, there's construction at 89 that has the right lane blocked off, but again, not causing much of a delay. With Cottage Country traffic, I'm Justin Pierce.
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3: From the 680 News Radio Traffic Center, I'm Brad in the Pond, and this report brought to you by Diamond and Diamond Lawyers. Eastbound side of the 401, major construction project here approaching Kennedy towards Nielsen in the Collectors. It is three left lanes that are shut for that road work, and that road work really slowing everybody down, beginning from Warden in the Collectors. Elsewhere, westbound side of the 401, south of Pearson in the Collectors, center lane blocked due to a stalled bus. Luckily, that's not causing a huge delay, just a bit west of the 427 in the Collectors. And then for those that are traveling on the QEW going eastbound, Cawthorne to Dixie, it's all closed down, all lanes for a police investigation. Delays at the moment from here, Ontario. When it comes to fighting for your rights, there's nothing tougher than a diamond. Call Diamond and Diamond, Canada's largest injury law firm with over 65 lawyers. 1-800-567-HURT. Time for the forecast with Derek Smith.
4: Overall, the week ahead is looking pretty comfortable. Temperatures right around the seasonal mark. We do have a couple of wet days here and there, but overall pretty nice. Chance of showers through the evening should clear into the overnight, low of 12 degrees. And for Monday, lots of sunshine, high of 20 degrees. Low of 13 degrees we go through the overnight. Tuesday, mix of sun and cloud for the day, high of 21. So right at that seasonal mark, very comfortable day. Do have clouds building into the evening, though, to bring a chance of showers. Low of 17 degrees. And for Wednesday, mainly cloudy for the morning, but we do get a little bit clearer. Mix of sun and cloud for the afternoon. High of 23. And Thursday, cloudy through the day with a chance of showers. Should clear into the late afternoon, though, to give us a nice rest of the day with a high of 22. Your low tonight is 12.
5: The window of opportunity for the Lexus.

0: We facilitate their potential, we manage it, we help them introduce themselves and to the potential that they actually have as individuals and entrepreneurs.
1: The hardest part is getting up and starting it. So I feel like with Urban Res, they helped us with that. Because I've had this idea for a very long time.
2: More than 30 people took part in the event hosted by Urban Res Social Enterprise. It marked the end of a 16-week entrepreneurship program designed to help those who have been through the justice system build their own businesses. Monday Night Football returns this week. ABC and ESPN are teaming up to showcase the NFL 2026-27 season. Excitement is building over the lineup, both on and off the field, and Monday's game between the Kansas City Chiefs and Denver Broncos. ABC's Michelle Franzen has a preview.
3: The quest for the Super Bowl kicks into high gear with the return of Monday Night Football on ABC and ESPN. The Kansas City Chiefs host the Denver Broncos in the NFL matchup, and there is enough beef between teams and injury drama to keep fans on the edge of their seats. The big question, will quarterback Patrick Mahomes get the okay to play? He's been recovering from surgery in December to repair a torn ACL and MCL in his left knee. Off the field, Swiftie fans are gearing up too, hoping to see a glimpse of newlyweds Taylor Swift and the Chiefs' Travis Kelce following their July 4th weekend wedding bash at Madison Square Garden.
2: It all leads to the Super Bowl 61 in Los Angeles in February. It's the first time in 20 years the Super Bowl returns to ABC. Coming up, weekend business.
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1: 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That means it's time for Cottage Country Traffic on the Nines with Justin Pierce.
2: Well, yeah, this report is brought to you by Lexus of Barrie. And for those traveling out of Barrie along the southbound 400, we got a call from a traffic spotter. Sounds like there's construction that comes up on you pretty quickly. South of Mapleview, the left lane is blocked off with that construction project. It sounds like they placed down pylons, maybe not enough, but again, it comes up on you pretty quickly as you are traveling out of Barrie along the southbound 400. Farther south, there's more road work at 89 that has the right lane blocked. And then as you make your way through the city of Toronto, there's a stalled vehicle at Sheppard. It is blocking the two right lanes. It looks like the MTO have now arrived on scene, and this one's not really causing a delay. But again, as you are traveling through, just keep it in mind as you are traveling along with Cottage Country Traffic. I'm Justin Pierce.
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1: Good evening. This is Sunday, September 13th. I'm Dylan McGuire. Here's what's making news this hour. Breaking news, a flipped car and unknown injuries are being reported by police after a crash between two vehicles in Etobicoke tonight. One man is dead after a crash between a motorcycle and a car in Scarborough this evening. You're being asked to avoid the area. It's the tale of two mayors, Carolyn Parrish and Bonnie Crombie, each kicking off their campaigns to take Mississauga's highest office. And one woman's been arrested and police are still looking for a pair of dogs after a dog attack on a man in his 70s this past Thursday.
5: Dylan Cease strikes out 9 as the Jays take 2 of 3 from the Orioles and the Leafs beat the Jets at the Prospect Challenge. Sports at 45.
1: 680 News Time, 9:31, with Rogers Xfinity Internet traffic and weather together on the ones. He's got his eyes on your drive. It's Brandon DuPont.
6: Thank you very much, Dylan. And again, this report brought to you by 407 ETR. Looking towards this QEW issue, we had a police investigation. Again, not exactly sure what they are investigating. Regardless, they are now completed with that investigation. So eastbound QEW, you are no longer forced off at Cawthra, then have to rejoin at Dixie. You could just go all the way through along those lanes of the eastbound Queen Elizabeth Way. So again, you have a Cawthra to Dixie. That's all clear up. Mind you, though, still lingering backlog beginning from here, Ontario. Elsewhere, let's go to the eastbound side of the 401. Construction really kicking in the last little bit here. So you have, no access towards that eastbound side of the 401, that being from the ramps of Avenue, Young, Leslie, Bayview, the north Bayview ramp to that eastbound 401, also completely blocked. And then once you get past that road work, you get more of it. This is right now, you have this major project happening right now. This being from approaching Kennedy towards Nielsen in the collectors. 3 left lanes have been taken out. So therefore, it starts with just bumper to bumper traffic from Warden in the collectors. Now, if you're on the westbound side of the 401, it's a stalled bus that is causing a little bit hamper towards the drive. So south of Pearson Express Collectors Transfer, right lane is blocked for said stalled bus. And then the bus as well, along with the crews there, just south of Pearson in the collector's lanes. They're blocking the 2 left lanes in there in the collectors. So delays at the moment because of that stall bus from west of the 427 in both the express and collectors. Ramp to Trafalgar, stalled vehicle was there. That, however, has since cleared. Elsewhere, looking towards the southbound DVP, this still is not clear. Has been here for well over 2 hours. So you have at York Mills, 2 right lanes are shut due to a crash, and that causing a slowdown at the moment from Sheppard. Also, westbound Gardner-Sullivan out, got an update from Toronto Transportation, but it looks like this still here, just west of Jameson, right lane block for a stall vehicle. Delays, though, pretty insignificant now, basically west of Bathurst. Beat traffic and save with 407 ETR driving offers. 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Go to 407ETR.com for details with the forecast. Eric Smith.
7: Partly cloudy and a chance of showers through this evening, and the temperatures are going to steadily drop as that cold front's pushing away any warm air left. Clear skies through the overnight, low of 12 degrees, and Monday, lots of sunshine, high of 20 degrees. So it's going to be a great day if you have any outdoor chores you want to get done, because it's not going to be too hot or too cold. We have a low of 13 degrees overnight. Your low tonight is 12.
1: Right now, we're at 21 degrees in downtown Toronto with a partly clear sky. 680 News Time, 9:33. 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A crash in Etobicoke tonight has flipped a car and has

0: Roads closed in the area. It happened just before 7:40, according to police, in the Lawrence Avenue West and Scarlet Road area. Both vehicles stayed at the scene and injuries aren't known at this time. Northbound Scarlet is closed at Lawrence and one eastbound lane on Lawrence is closed at Scarlet. You're being told to expect delays. Stay with 680 News Radio for more on this developing story. A crash between a motorcycle and a car has claimed one life tonight. That happened just before 5:50 in the Eglinton Avenue East and McCowan Road area of Scarborough. Police confirmed to 680 News Radio that the fatality is the motorcyclist who was first rushed to a trauma center. The car did remain at the scene. There are multiple road closures in place. Southbound McCowan Road is closed at Trudell Street. Northbound McCowan Road is closed at Landmark Boulevard. Westbound Eglinton Avenue East is closed at Torrance Road. And eastbound Eglinton Avenue East is closed at Barbados Boulevard. You're being asked to use alternate routes. 680 News Time 9:34. The two frontrunners in Mississauga's election officially opened their campaigns today. Incumbent Mississauga Mayor Carolyn Parrish wants to remain in the role, while former Mayor Bonnie Crombie wants to unseat her replacement. Parrish spoke about her plans for the city earlier this afternoon and was emotional talking about her time as mayor.
1: I spent 40 years representing it at different levels, and I'm not giving up on it now.
0: Meanwhile, Bonnie Crombie also took to the mic to express her commitment to Mississauga.
2: I love this city. This is the place I chose to raise my kids in. The house that Hazel built with fiscal responsibility, with doing your homework, with doing your due diligence. A city, as Hazel used to say, second to none. And I learned all that.
0: Crombie left the job to lead the Ontario Liberals during the last provincial election and endorsed Parrish as her replacement. But after disappointing results, failing to win a seat for herself and barely winning a Liberal leadership review that led to her resignation, Crombie wants her former job back. Parrish and Crombie are joined in the contest by the last election's runner-up, Alvin Tejo, and 11 others of varying political experience. The municipal elections are on Monday, October 26th. 680 News Time 9:35, a second day of road closures, transit adjustments rather, to be aware of this weekend. The entirety of the Up Express is closed for planned construction. Go buses are running between Union and Terminal 1 at Pearson as replacement. The Barrie Go line also shut down between Union to Downsview Park, while the Kitchener line has no service from Union to Mount Dennis. The Go closures are expected to also be in effect next weekend. A woman from Toronto has been arrested following a violent dog attack in Midtown. Police say two large dogs believed to be pit bull or bull terriers escaped an off-leash area near Avenue Road and Roxburgh Street this past Thursday. They claim the dogs attacked a man in his 70s and his leash dog, leaving the man injured and his dog critically hurt. 40-year-old Tenichia Black is facing multiple charges, including criminal negligence causing bodily harm. As residents from the area tell City News, they're shocked it happened.
3: When you're out with the dog, you are aware of what else is out there. And that includes other dogs.
4: We gotta take care of our dog, so owners should be take responsibilities.
5: There are lots of people that bring their dogs here and have felt very comfortable doing so I'm really shocked that this happened.
0: The two dogs remain missing and police say not to approach them if they're spotted. 680 News Time 9:37. Protests are planned for the government's high-stakes summit in Toronto tomorrow, aimed at attracting new investment in Canada. Don Mitchell with the Canadian Press reports.
6: Organizers of the demonstrations believe Prime Minister Mark Carney is keeping company with business leaders they say are exacerbating global crises. Hundreds of executives and global asset managers are arriving in Toronto for Canada's first ever investment summit to get a look at major projects in various stages of development. Labor unions, indigenous leaders, and climate and housing advocates are expected to mobilize early this week. Several organizers say they reject the government's plan to put Canada's economic future in the hands of CEOs and worry about public services, pipelines, and arms manufacturing. Don Mitchell, The Canadian Press.
0: And now with the automotive report, here's 680's automotive specialist Tim Demopoulos.
7: The 2026 BMW i4 is taking its final lap before a new electric i3 arrives, and it leaves behind a strong legacy. BMW has improved efficiency with updated battery technology, boosting range to as much as 536 kilometers on some models. The high-performance i4 M60 we tested now produces 593 horsepower, sprinting from 0 to 100 kilometers an hour in just 3.7 seconds. Inside, the cabin is familiar and luxurious with quality materials, practical cargo space, and easy-to-use controls. On the road, the i4 delivers the engaging driving dynamics BMW is known for, with sharp steering and impressive grip. The i4 remains one of the more enjoyable and accessible electric sports sedans available. With the Automotive Report, I'm Tim Demopoulos.
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2: 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Enpro predicts the price won't change in midnight, holding at $1.82.9 a litre at most GTA stations. 6:30 news time 9:39 means it's time for Cottage Country traffic on the nines with Justin Pierce.
3: Well, it looks like there's a stalled vehicle now in Barrie. This report, it's brought to you by Gateway Casino, southbound on the 400. The exit ramp to Duckworth, the right lane's blocked off with that stalled vehicle. Again, not really causing a delay as you are traveling south of the merge. And then farther south, it looks like there's an update on that construction. It's still on the southbound 400. It's south of Mapleview. Two left lanes are blocked for that construction project. Again, at this point, we're not seeing a delay through there. And then farther south, again, along the 400, there is more construction. It's at 89. The right lane's been removed. And then within the city of Toronto, along the southbound 400 at Sheppard, two right lanes were blocked with a stalled vehicle. No longer the case. Those two right lanes are now live. Emergency crews are gone. And again, traffic's moving fairly well down towards the 401. With Cottage Country traffic on the nines, I'm Justin Pierce.
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9: This report is brought to you by Click and Parks. So you have eastbound 401, a lot of construction kicking in at the current time. So you have all those ramps towards the eastbound 401, the following of them completely closed. That being Avenue, Yonge, also as well, Bayview ramps completely shut, along with the Leslie ramps, the eastbound 401. So again, important to keep that in mind as well. The exit ramp towards Leslie, that's also been shut down. And then you still have this major project. It's approaching Kennedy towards Nielsen in the collectors. All three left lanes there at that point, they are shut down within that stretch. So therefore, you are looking at a huge backlog starting from Warden in the collectors, just bumper to bumper traffic as we speak, and has been for the last number of hours. Westbound side of the 401, you have South Pearson and the Express Collectors transfer that's cleared, along with South Pearson in the collectors. That stall bus is now gone. Highway 25, two right lanes have been taken out. What do you know? It is construction. And then also as well, same reason as to why the Highway 25 ramps towards the westbound 401 also completely closed. Northbound 400, it is Phil Beach Road. You got two left lanes blocked for road work there. Northbound DVP 404 Eglinton towards York Mills. Again, volume delays there. Southbound 404 DVP York Mills, two right lanes still blocked due to a collision. Delays at the moment from approaching Sheppard. If you have westbound QBW, you got plans to get on there. Well, just keep in mind that it is West Mall ramp to the westbound QBW that is closed for road work. Mind you, it's still a little bit slow from 427 towards Dixie. Eastbound QBW obviously had that police investigation that was there for a little while from Cawthorne towards Dixie. It shut down the highway within that stretch. It has since been cleared, but mind you, still seeing a delay from here, Ontario, and then also construction kicking in on the eastbound 403 at Mavis. HOV lane plus two left lanes blocked. Concert, dinner, meeting, or night out. Choose from thousands of parking spots across downtown Toronto. Reserve your spot in just a few taps with the Click and Park app. Now time for the forecast. Eric Smith.
10: Partly cloudy through the evening. Chance of showers as well, but it'll clear pretty quickly into the overnight. It's going to be a colder one, low of 12 degrees with that northwesterly wind blowing. Then for Monday morning, pack a jacket with the kids. It's only going to get up to a high of 20 degrees for the day. Lots of sun, though. And then Tuesday, mix of sun and cloud for the day. High of 21, but those clouds start to build in the evening to give us a chance of showers with a low of 17 degrees overnight. Your low tonight is 12.
2: We're at 20 degrees right now in downtown.

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0: 20 degrees right now in downtown Toronto. Good evening, I'm Dylan McGuire. Here are the top stories this hour. Breaking news, injuries are unknown, but a car has flipped on its side after a crash in Etobicoke, according to police. They say it happened in the area of Lawrence Avenue West and Scarlett Road just before 7:40. You're being told to expect delays. A motorcyclist involved in a crash with a car around 5:50 this morning at Eglinton Avenue East and McCowan Road in Scarborough has died. Police say there are multiple road closures in place and you're being asked to avoid the area. 6:80 News Time, 9:45 means it's time for sports. 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
16: Dylan, it was not looking great for Blue Jays ace Dylan Cease. He loaded the bases with nobody out to start the game, but he'd escape unscathed by striking out the side, setting the tone, and the offense would reward him in an 8-1 win over the Orioles at Rogers Center. Kazuma Okamoto hit his 32nd home run. George Springer homer double, drove in 4-0. And by the way, Vladdy Guerrero Jr. hit his first home run at Rogers Center this season. So the homestand continues tomorrow when the Tigers come to town. The Jays are still a game behind Cleveland in the wild card race after the Guardians tackled the Twins 9-2. Cleveland's just a half game behind the White Sox in the AL Central race after Chicago lost 3-2 in St. Louis. The Yankees blanked the Mets 2-0. Rays crushed Houston 14-4. Rangers beat Arizona 7-6, so they are just a half game behind Houston in the AL West. With just one game still ongoing, Padres have a 6-4 lead over the Giants after 7. You can listen to that game on Sportsnet 590, The Fan. NFL Sunday night action, and the Cowboys have tied things up in the second quarter. It is now 7-7, Cowboys and Giants. Late in the first half at MetLife Stadium. In other action today, the Vikings picked up 22 points in the fourth quarter en route to a 39-22 win over the Green Bay Packers. The Bills needed some late magic to beat the Texans 36-31. Other winners were the Bears, Ravens, Steelers, Jaguars, Bengals, Jets, Lions, Cardinals, Raiders, and Eagles. And for all the details, head to sportsnet.ca. To tennis, and months after winning his first career major, Alexander Zverev now has 2. He's a U.S. Open champ after defeating number 8 Ben Shelton in 4 sets in today's championship final. And recent fourth-round pick Patrick Plumens made 39 saves for the Maple Leafs as they beat the Jets 6-4 at the NHL's Prospect Challenge in Gatineau. Sports at 15 and 45 past every hour or anytime at sportsnet.ca.
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25: 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I'm Alain Kevion.
2: Now for the weekly construction wrap-up, where 680's Jordan Kerr takes a look at some of the new roadwork projects around the GTA.
4: On the westbound 401, as part of long-term bridge work, lanes have been reduced near Morningside. Westbound 401 express lanes from approaching Morningside to approaching Nielsen have been reduced to two lanes. There's no timeline for how long this will be in place for. Similar closures in the past have lasted a few weeks. The extension of Kirby Road between Dufferin and Bathurst and Vaughan has been completed. That section of the road has been opened. Evening construction starts this weekend at Eglinton and Midland. It'll be a single lane each way on Midland, south of Eglinton between 7 p.m. and 7 a.m. daily until September 25th. And coming up next week, a closure of McCowan between Bethesda Side Road and Bloomington in Whitchurch Stouffville. Starts Monday morning. It'll be running until September 29th, and it's for planned road resurfacing. And Warden will be closed again south of Danforth Avenue from 7 a.m. Monday till 7 p.m. Friday, this time for road repairs. Jordan Kerr, 680 News Radio.
2: And Hollywood gearing up for tomorrow's Emmy Awards, honoring excellence in the shows you see in your living room. 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
5: 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She kicked off the year with her first Academy Award nomination for One Battle After Another.
2: 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Traffic and your extended forecast coming up in 60 seconds.
10: This report, it's brought to you by Access Storage. Well, there's a stalled vehicle that has cleared southbound on the 400, the exit ramp to Duckworth. The right lane was blocked off with that stalled vehicle. No longer the case. That's been cleared by the MTO. The right lane is now live. No longer seeing much of a delay through Barrie. But farther south along the 400, there's roadwork south of Mapleview that's blocking the two left lanes. It looks like at this point, it is causing a minor delay on the approach. That's really it. And then farther south, there's more construction along the southbound 400. It's around 89. Two right lanes are blocked for that project, and again, not really seeing a delay as you are traveling through Simcoe County. Toronto bound on the QEW, it is moving well as you are traveling around the Golden Horseshoe. And then on the westbound 401, it is moving well through Trenton and Port Hope. With Cottage Country traffic, I'm Justin Pierce.
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2: From the 680 News Radio Traffic Center, I'm Brandon Bond. 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If you are traveling at the moment along the eastbound side of the 401, keep in mind, still this major construction project causing delays within that stretch. This being in the collector, so approaching Kennedy towards Nielsen, it's three left lanes that are blocked there. If you're traveling right now with this along the southbound DVP at York Mills, that issue is now cleared of the collision that was there for a long, long time. Delays still, though, still present approaching Shepherd. Take a little, pay a little. 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Now time for the forecast. Eric Smith.
29: Have the umbrella handy just in case this evening as we have a chance of showers, but you don't need it for the overnight. It's going to be clear and it's going to be cool. Low of 12 degrees with that northwesterly wind. And then Monday, lots of sunshine, high of 20 degrees. So great day if you have any outdoor chores. Tuesday, mix of sun and cloud for the day, high of 21. Do have some clouds building to the evening though, bringing a chance of showers. Low of 17 degrees and southeasterly wind blowing 10 to 30 kilometers an hour sustained. And Wednesday, we have a mix of sun and clouds, high of 23 for the day. So a great day overall. Thursday, we have a chance of showers through the day, 5 to 10 millimeters of rain, but it should clear into the late afternoon to give us a very nice rest of the day with a high of 22. Your low tonight is 12.
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1: 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Mercedes looked for another win at the Spanish Grand Prix in Madrid. 680's Randolph Fairbairn with the story.
2: Mercedes has been the main force overall on the F1 circuit heading into the Spanish Grand Prix, having won 9 of the first 13 races. But Lando Norris won 2 consecutive races to narrow the points lead before Kimi Antonelli said not so fast to a third straight and made a charge from the back of the pack to capture the Italian Grand Prix and put Mercedes back on top of the podium heading into the Spanish race. Norris would make his presence felt again, winning the pole for the race, but Antonelli would start in the 2 spot. A virtual safety car and bad pit stop would thwart Norris, and Antonelli would get the lead and take his 8th victory of the season. Max Verstappen would finish 2nd, and Norris would end in 3rd. A week off now for F1, with the next race, the Azerbaijan Grand Prix, on Saturday, September 26th. From the Sports Center, I'm Randolph Fairbairn.
1: And there's no shortage of hot-button topics around the NHL as the new season begins later this month. Here's 680's Alex Sixero with more.
3: There was a lot of money handed out this summer when it comes to free agents and players signing extensions like Cale Makar, who will make over $20 million per season on that new deal with the Avalanche. But in Minnesota, Quinn Hughes has not signed an extension, even though he was eligible to do so July the 1st, with Hughes now entering the final year of his deal. He joined Sportsnet's 32 Thoughts, asked about where he's at with contract negotiations.
4: I mean, to be honest, I'm not thinking too much. I'm excited to go to camp. I loved my season, my time in Minnesota last year. I'm excited to go back. Me and Billy, you know, we'll be talking more, I'm sure. You know, I don't feel like something needs to get done in the next day or so. If it does, then it does. But yeah, for right now, I'm just excited to get going at camp.
3: And Minnesota GM Bill Guerin saying last month he feels confident the team will be able to re-sign Hughes. As for the Maple Leafs, they're taking part in the Prospect Challenge in Gatineau this weekend. Training camp starts next week. Alex Sixero, 680 News Radio.
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6: The way our technology and the patent works is that these two are actually two different copies of the original one.
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6: So we'll make sure that this all showing the art is being spread around the world, and not just for the few that can come here.
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0: I can say is that if there's any way I can get out there again and finish it, I will.
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2: Time 9:59 with Cottage Country traffic on the nines. Here's Justin Pierce.
3: Well, yeah, that's right. This report, it's brought to you by Wayne's Auto Group, and it's mostly construction now for those traveling through Barrie along the southbound 400 or out of Barrie because south of Mapleview, two left lanes are blocked off. Again, that's for construction. We are seeing a minor slowdown on the approach. That's really it. Looks like after that is moving well throughout Simcoe County. But before you exit Simcoe County, there's more road work. It's at 89. Two right lanes are blocked off. Again, not really seeing a slowdown as you are traveling along. But then, and then on the westbound side of the 401, that's also moving well through Coburg and Port Hope. And also on the Toronto-bound side of the QEW, that looks good as you are making your way up and over both skyways. With Cottage Country traffic, I'm Justin Pierce.
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2: Good evening. This is Sunday, September 13th. I'm Dylan McGuire. Here's what's making news this hour. Breaking news, road closures are in place and a car has flipped after a crash in Etobicoke tonight. One man was rushed to hospital. A motorcyclist has died after a crash between his motorcycle and a car this evening in Scarborough. Roads are closed in the area. The race has begun on who will lead one of Ontario's largest cities. Residents of Mississauga are being asked to choose between two familiar faces.
6: He finally does it.
7: Bogota!
6: Vladdy Guerrero Jr.'s first home run at Rogers Center this season helps the Jays to a series win over the Orioles, and Alexander Zverev is a U.S. Open champion. Sports at 15.
2: 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Traffic and weather together on the ones. Here's Brandon DuPont.
8: Thanks a lot, Dylan. And this report is brought to you by PPG Industries. So at the moment, or rather Dulux, we have eastbound side of that 401 ramp to Eglinton right lane block for a stalled vehicle. Pretty minor, not causing a huge delay at the current time. Then moving along, lots of construction. No shortage. So you have Avenue Yonge, both of those ramp accesses. There's no access whatsoever towards the eastbound 401, all closed down due to ongoing road work. And then you have more road work now causing a bit of a delay. So you have at Bayview in the collectors, two right lanes are blocked due to road work. Mind you, the express collectors transfer, that also is completely shut down. So there you have a delay from Yonge to a bit east of Bayview. That is alternately in the express and collectors. Speaking of Bayview, there's no access to the eastbound 401 from either of the Bayview or Leslie ramps as well. That exit ramp from the 401 towards Leslie, that also completely shut down. Now, as well, you have the bigger project here for much of the day, just really hampering that drive. This being from approaching Kennedy towards Nielsen and the collectors. Three left lanes are shut, so that's why it is so sluggish within that construction stretch. Now, elsewhere, westbound side of that 401, Highway 25, two right lanes blocked, and then no access to the westbound 401 using the Highway 25 ramps. Northbound 400 at Shepherd, right lane blocked due to a stalled vehicle. That, however, has since cleared. Still, though, Innisfil Beach Road, it is two left lanes blocked. Only way you're getting around this construction project is the far right lane. Elsewhere, on that southbound DVP at York Mills, it is all cleared out. Have that collision there for quite some time, but again, that is no longer the case. Northbound DVP, though, that moving very, very nicely. If you're on the QEW going westbound, keep in mind a bit of construction here. It's the westbound ramp to the westbound QEW where it is closed for some ongoing road work. 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Offer ends September 22nd. Time for the forecast. Eric Smith.
9: Lingering chance of a shower through the evening from the cold front that moved through, and our temperatures are going to steadily drop through the overnight as well, and then bring along some high pressure for Monday. So we have a clear skies through the overnight, low of 12 degrees with that northwesterly wind blowing. And then for Monday, we've got lots of sunshine, high of 20, but definitely have a jacket for the kids in the morning because it's still going to be pretty cool. We have a low of 13 degrees overnight. Your low tonight is
2: 20 degrees right now in downtown Toronto. 6:80 News Time, 10:03. Breaking news to 6:80 News Radio. A two-vehicle crash in Etobicoke this evening has resulted in one vehicle on its side. Toronto police say it happened in the area of Lawrence Avenue West and Scarlett Road just before 7:40.

0: They add that both drivers stayed at the scene. Paramedics tell 680 News Radio they brought one man to hospital with minor injuries. Northbound Scarlett is closed at Lawrence, and one eastbound lane is closed on Lawrence at Scarlett. You're being told to expect delays in the area. Stay with 680 News Radio for more on this developing story. Police tell 680 News a motorcyclist is dead after a crash in Scarborough tonight. Toronto police say that happened in the area of Eglinton Avenue East and McCowan Road just before 5:50 between the motorcycle and the car, with the car remaining at the scene. Multiple road closures were in effect. Southbound McCowan Road is closed at Trudell Street. Northbound McCowan Road is closed at Landmark Boulevard. Westbound Eglinton Avenue East is closed at Torrance Road. And eastbound Eglinton Avenue East is closed at Barbados Boulevard. You're being asked to avoid the area. 680 News Time, 10:04. The battle for votes in the Mississauga mayoral race is intensifying, with both front runners officially opening their campaigns today. Carolyn Parrish and Bonnie Crombie took to their mics this afternoon to address supporters and make new promises. City's Brennan Choguery has more from Mississauga.
1: The race for the top job at City Hall here in Mississauga is heating up this weekend, with some high-profile candidates officially launching their campaigns, including the city's current mayor, Carolyn Parrish, and its former mayor, Bonnie Crombie.
2: That is my plan. Continue good governance. Continue helping you with things like windrows. Continue fixing your tax bills. I love our city. I spent 40 years representing it at different levels, and I'm not giving up on it now.
3: I have always fought for this city, no matter what level of government I was at, and I always will. And that's why when I looked around and saw what was happening in the city today, I said, I think they need an experienced hand.
1: Mississauga will head to the polls in the next municipal election on October 26th. Brandon Choguery, City News.
0: A woman from Toronto has been arrested in connection to a violent dog attack. City's Alessandra Carnero has more.
4: According to police, the woman had two dogs in an off-leash fenced-off area near Avenue Road and Roxborough Street. The two dogs then escaped and attacked a 70-year-old man and his leash dog just outside. The man suffered non-life-threatening injuries, while his dog's injuries are life-threatening. Investigators are still looking for the two dogs involved in this attack.
0: Investigators say not to approach the dogs if you see them, but call police instead. 680 News Time, 10:06. Prime Minister Carney's two-day investment summit is kicking off in the city tomorrow, and protests are already planned. Hundreds of executives and global asset managers are gathering to examine major Canadian projects at the event, central to Carney's goal of attracting $1 trillion investment to Canada over the next 5 years. Demonstrators, including unions, Indigenous leaders, climate activists, and housing advocates, plan to rally tomorrow under the banner "The Many Versus the Money." Organizers argue Canada's economic future shouldn't be put in corporate hands and say they worry about the future of public services, pipelines, and arms manufacturing. Meanwhile, next week, the Prime Minister is set to meet French President Emmanuel Macron in St. Pierre and Miquelon. Don Mitchell with the Canadian Press reports.
5: The Prime Minister's office says Carney will travel to the French territory off the coast of Newfoundland on September 20th for talks on aerospace, energy, and critical minerals. The statement adds that the pair will also talk about quantum satellites and supercomputing. Carney is set to meet with his counterpart in the United Kingdom this week, Andy Burham, for the first time on a three-day trip to Europe. From the Canadian Press, I'm Don Mitchell.
0: 680 News Time, 10:07. The threat is growing from the Iranian-backed Houthi rebels in Yemen. The group has tightened its grip on another crucial waterway, the Bab al-Mandab Strait, an alternative to the Strait of Hormuz for global shipping by using the Red Sea. ABC's foreign correspondent Lama Hassan reports from London.
6: Iran-backed Houthi rebels threatening another vital shipping route in the Middle East. With the Strait of Hormuz, that other vital shipping lane, effectively closed down for more than 6 months. This amid growing concerns in the region as the critical east-west oil pipeline in Saudi was forced to shut down as a precautionary measure after multiple drone attacks by another Iranian-backed group in Iraq.
0: Iraqi officials have launched an investigation confirming the attack came from their country. No one has claimed responsibility. The Blue Jays looked for a series win when they met the Baltimore Orioles. 680's Randolph Fairbairn with the story.
7: The Blue Jays went for the series win when they took on the Orioles at Rogers Center after dropping the opener and then winning Game 2. And the fifth inning in the finale was a treat for Blue Jays fans. First, there was this.
8: Home run, George Springer, and the Blue Jays take the lead back. 2-1 in the bottom of the fifth.
7: Then this.
8: Vladimir Guerrero Jr. goes deep at

0: for the first time since Game 6 of the American League Championship Series. 3-1 Blue Jays.
1: And finally this.
0: Ninth pitch is hit high. Deep left field. Have they done it again? They have! Back to back to back as Okamoto goes deep. And it's 4-1 Blue Jays in the fifth.
1: That would be enough as the Jays would add four more in the eighth inning and take it 8-1 to win 2 of 3 in the series. The Jays open a series with the Detroit Tigers tomorrow night at Rogers Center. From the Sports Center, I'm Randolph Fairbairn.
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3: 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Traffic and weather together on the ones. Here's Brandon DuPont.
12: Thank you very much, Dylan. And again, we look towards the eastbound 401. We'll fly over there first. It's this report brought to you by Hard Rock Bets. And again, looking towards that eastbound side of the 401, important to note, there was a stalled vehicle along the ramp to Eglinton. However, that is no longer the case. That has since been cleared. Now, a lot of construction as well to keep in mind. So you have no access towards the highway route from Avenue or Yonge. Those ramps completely shut down. And then on top of it, at Bayview and the Collectors, two right lanes taken out. So seeing a slight delay here from Yonge towards east of Bayview, alternately in the Express and Collectors. Speaking of Bayview, no access to the highway from that that point, those ramps completely shut. Exit ramps to Leslie closed, as well as no access to get onto the highway from the Leslie ramps either. So again, just keep that in mind for the rest of the evening and then into the overnight, of course. Still have this long-term project ongoing. It's approaching Kennedy towards Nielsen and the Collectors. Three left lanes are shut, so that's why it is such a slog of a drive within it. Then westbound side of the 401, you got Express ramp towards westbound 403 still closed down. Highway 25, two right lanes shut as well. Both the Highway 25 ramps to the westbound 401 completely closed down. Northbound 400 ramp to Finch, that is all clear. Innisfil Beach Road, you're dealing with two left lanes are blocked, or rather the left lane and center lane that are shut, so only way around this construction is the far right lane. Mind you, northbound 404 north of Bloomington just got a traffic spotter calling in, seeing a sizable delay, and again, all because of bridge work. So it's north of Bloomington, it's the left lane as well as the center lane shut. And again, here, same case like on the northbound 400 at Isfield Beach Road, only the right lane is getting by. If you're on the westbound side of the QEW, West Mall ramp to the highway route all closed down for road work. And then for those on the eastbound side of the QEW, you'll notice more construction there at Cawthra, two right lanes shut, and then the Cawthra ramps to the highway route completely closed down as well. 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Now time for the forecast, and here is Eric Smith.
13: Next couple of days are going to be quite comfortable temperature-wise, right around the seasonal mark. We do have a chance of showers this evening and for the overnight on Tuesday, but overall quite nice. Clear skies through the overnight, low of 12 degrees with that northwesterly wind blowing, and then for Monday, lots of sunshine, high of 20 degrees as we go through the day, low of 13 overnight, and then Tuesday, mix of sun and cloud for the day, high of 21, so very comfortable. We do have those clouds starting to build a little bit more into the evening with a chance of showers and a low of 17 degrees. Your low tonight is 12.
3: Right now,

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0: It's 20 degrees right now in downtown Toronto. Good evening to you. I'm Dylan McGuire. Here are the top stories this hour. Breaking news. A crash in Etobicoke has flipped a car on its side tonight. Police say it happened just before 7:40 in the Lawrence Avenue West and Scarlet Road area. One man is in hospital with minor injuries. Roads are closed in the area. A crash in the Eglinton Avenue East and McCowan Road area of Scarborough has claimed the life of a motorcyclist tonight. Police say the car involved stayed at the scene and that the crash happened just before 5:50. You're asked to avoid the area. Bonnie Crombie, the former mayor of Mississauga, and Carolyn Parrish, its current mayor, both launched their campaigns today for the city's top job. It's expected to be a contentious campaign as the former political allies turn against each other. 680 News Time 10:15 means it's time for sports. And from Sportsnet 590 The Fan, let's head on over to Asher Roth.
11: Dylan, talk about getting the monkey off his back.
12: He'll face a 3-2 pitch. And hit it in the air, deep left field, hooking toward the Blue Jay pen, it's good!
11: Yes, Vladdy Guerrero Jr. with his first home run at Rogers Center since the ALCS in October. It has been a while. He also had four hits while George Springer, Vladdy, and Kazuma Okamoto went back-to-back-to-back in the fifth inning as the Jays beat the Orioles 8-1. Dylan Cease struggled through his five innings, but he did strike out nine, allowing just a single run. The Jays take 2 of 3, but they're still a game behind the Guardians, who crushed the Twins 9-2 as they try to take back that third and final wild card. NFL Sunday, the Giants have jumped out to a 14-7 lead over the Cowboys in the Sunday nighter with 8.5 minutes left to go in the third quarter. Other action on a busy Sunday, the Bills picked up a 36-31 victory over the Texans. Lions squeaked past the Saints 31-30 in overtime. Bears clobbered the Panthers 59-37. Ravens took down the Colts 41-23. Steelers over the Falcons 20-13. You can find all the other scores at sportsnet.ca. To tennis, and Alexander Zverev is a U.S. Open champion for the first time in his career. He needed four sets to take out American Ben Shelton. European soccer action, Erling Haaland scored again as Manchester City took out Man U 1-0 at Old Trafford. In Germany, Alphonso Davies came off the bench playing 25 minutes as Bayern Munich doubled up Elversberg 2-1. And in the Canadian Premier League, Inter Toronto took down Vancouver FC 3-1. They're now tied for 6th with Supra du Quebec in the standings. Sports at 15 and 45 past every hour or anytime at sportsnet.ca.
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0: You're listening to All News Radio 680 News. I'm John Downes. Prime Minister Mark Carney is set to meet his counterpart in the UK for the first time. More from Canadian press reporter Hannah Stoltz.
8: The Prime Minister's office says Carney will meet Andy Burnham in Liverpool during a three-day trip to Europe set to start Tuesday. The two leaders will discuss Canada-UK relations on defense and security, energy, artificial intelligence, and critical minerals.
0: U.S. President Donald Trump is telling Ukraine's president to stop attacking Russia's diesel fuel refineries. AP correspondent Donna Warder reports.
15: While attending a tournament at his golf club in Dunbeg, Ireland, President Donald Trump seemed to at least partly blame Ukrainian President Volodymyr Zelensky for a shortage of diesel fuel.
16: Mr. Zelensky has to do one thing. He has to stop knocking out diesel fuel in Russia. Let him go after targets, but not diesel fuel, because he's causing a shortage of diesel fuel. This isn't done by the Middle East. This is done by what's happening with Russia and Ukraine. So we spoke to Mr. Zelensky about it. There are plenty of other targets. Don't hit diesel fuel.
15: On Friday, the price of diesel hit a record price in the U.S., soaring to $6.05 a gallon. I'm Donna Warder.
0: Speaking from St. Peter's Square today, Pope Leo has called for renewed commitment to peace as he marked the 25th anniversary of the September 11th attacks in the U.S.
17: At a time when conflict and violence afflict so many of our brothers and sisters, I invite everyone to pray that the Lord will bestow his gift of peace upon the world.
0: On the day of the attacks, Leo, then Robert Prevost, was in Rome and days later was elected superior of his religious order. Vatican News republished excerpts from his first homily after that, where he reflected on violence and its roots in poverty and injustice. Coming up, traffic and weather together.
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0: From the 680 News Radio Traffic Center, I'm Brandon DuPont. This report brought to you by Cobble Beach Concours d'Elegance. Right now we have on the eastbound side of that 401, no access to the highway route from the Avenue Young, Bayview, or Leslie Ramps. They're all shut down. Keep in mind, you also still have that long-term construction project throughout much of the day from approaching Kennedy towards Nielsen. Also, you have a big construction project, that being approaching Kennedy towards Nielsen and the collectors. All of those three left lanes are still blocked due to ongoing roadwork. And you still have here it all blocked off due to roadwork, that being the three left lanes from approaching Kennedy towards Nielsen in the collectors. Don't miss incredible and rare and exotic automobiles at the Cobble Beach Concours d'Elegance on September 20th. 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
21: Overall, the week ahead is looking pretty comfortable. Temperatures right around the seasonal mark. We do have a couple wet days here and there, but overall pretty nice. Chance of showers through the evening should clear into the overnight, low of 12 degrees. And for Monday, lots of sunshine, high of 20 degrees. Low of 13 degrees we go through the overnight. Tuesday, mix of sun and cloud for the day, high of 21. So right at that seasonal mark, very comfortable day. Do have clouds building into the evening, though, to bring a chance of showers. Low of 17 degrees. And for Wednesday, mainly cloudy for the morning, but we do get a little bit clearer. Mix of sun and cloud for the afternoon, high of 23. And Thursday, cloudy through the day with a chance of showers. Should clear into the late afternoon, though, to give us a nice rest of the day with a high of 22. Your low tonight is 12.
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3: This is All News Radio 680 News. I'm John Downs. Calling all wizards and witches, Harry Potter buffs in Toronto will have a chance to experience some of their favorite moments from the film series thanks to a first-of-its-kind drone art show.

0: Annie Lou Saint Amant with Fever Originals says it will be an open-air spectacle featuring 1,200 illuminated drones transforming the sky into a canvas of light with the Harry Potter soundtrack.
1: Anyone would enjoy it. 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It brings together, yes, the Harry Potter fans from all generations, but beyond the Harry Potter fans, the drone art show is a phenomenal experience, really transforming the night sky into an immersive life experience.
0: Drone art show Harry Potter is on at YZD, the former Downsview Airport, on September 25th and 26th. 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Formerly incarcerated entrepreneur

0: I feel like with Urban Res, they helped us with that. Because I've had this idea for a very long time.
1: More than 30 people took part in the event hosted by Urban Res Social Enterprise. It marked the end of a 16-week entrepreneurship program designed to help those who have been through the justice system build their own businesses. Monday Night Football returns this week. ABC and ESPN are teaming up to showcase the NFL 2026-27 season. Excitement is building over the lineup, both on and off the field, and Monday's game between the Kansas City Chiefs and Denver Broncos. ABC's Michelle Franzen has a preview.
2: The quest for the Super Bowl kicks into high gear with the return of Monday Night Football on ABC and ESPN. The Kansas City Chiefs host the Denver Broncos in the NFL matchup, and there is enough beef between teams and injury drama to keep fans on the edge of their seats. The big question, will quarterback Patrick Mahomes get the okay to play? He's been recovering from surgery in December to repair a torn ACL and MCL in his left knee. Off the field, Swifty fans are gearing up too, hoping to see a glimpse of newlyweds Taylor Swift and the Chiefs' Travis Kelce following their July 4th weekend wedding bash at Madison Square Garden.
1: It all leads to the Super Bowl 61 in Los Angeles in February. It's the first time in 20 years the Super Bowl returns to ABC. Coming up, weekend business.
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5: I'm Chris McCusker. Despite all the uncertainty right now, the Canadian economy is resilient. That's one takeaway from a Signal 49 report, which is predicting growth in all provinces in the latter half of this year. Richard Forbes is principal economist.
6: We started off the year pretty weak in terms of growth, but over the past few months, we've seen things like hiring pick up. Business investment is showing a little bit of signs of life. You know, obviously there's a lot of tariff turbulence going on right now, but we're still kind of hopeful that there's going to be a bit of a turnaround next year. And throughout the middle of the year, we've seen some signs of that.
5: Okay, my next question is, how?
6: There is evidence of growth recently. The second quarter numbers came out for the Canadian economy, and we did see the economy outperform what most people expected. The other side of that as well is we have seen hiring pick up across the country, and that does seem somewhat surprising for some, but I think one important thing to note here is that businesses are beginning to adapt to this new kind of era of uncertainty with the tariffs. The uncertainty in the Middle East as well is creating a lot of uncertainty around oil prices. But, you know, businesses, they've kind of been through a lot over the past couple of years, right? So we're seeing them start to adapt, start to kind of move on instead of just playing the waiting game that we saw throughout most of 2025.
5: Lesson learned during COVID, maybe?
6: We are seeing, you know, some signs of resilience, certainly this year.
5: Richard Forbes is with Signal 49. And with your weekend business report, I'm Chris McCusker.
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1: Good evening. This is Sunday, September 13th. I'm Dylan McGuire. Here's what's making news this hour. Breaking news, a man is in hospital and a car is on its side after a crash in Etobicoke this evening. Roads are closed in the area. One man is dead after a crash between a motorcycle and a car in Scarborough this evening. You're being asked to avoid the area. It's the tale of two mayors, Carolyn Parrish and Bonnie Crombie, each kicking off their campaigns to take Mississauga's highest office. One woman has been arrested and police are still looking for a pair of dogs after a dog attack on a man in his 70s this past Thursday.
3: The Blue Jays take 2 of 3 from the Orioles to stay afloat in the wild card race, and the Bills win their season opener in Houston. Sports at 45.
1: 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Here's Brandon DuPont.
4: Thank you very much, Dylan. This report brought to you by Cobble Beach Concours d'Elegance. There is no shortage of construction as we inch closer towards the overnight hours. So eastbound side of that 401 Avenue in the Collectors, it's two right lanes that have been taken out. Also, as well, speaking of Avenue, there is no access to the highway from Avenue Road. Both those ramps are completely closed down, along with both the young ramps to the eastbound side of that 401. Bayview in the Collectors, two right lanes are shut. That now, the delay that was surrounding it, still present, so you're still looking at a delay from Yonge to a bit east of Bayview, alternately in the Express and Collectors. Also, no access to the eastbound 401 from the Bayview or Leslie ramps. Then, for those that are in the Collectors or need to be, from approaching Kennedy towards Nielsen, it is three left lanes that are shut. If you're in it already, you'll certainly notice why it is so sluggish within that construction zone. So it's going to stay that way at least until we get closer into those overnight hours. It's been very slow throughout much of the evening, has not changed a whole lot. Then for those on the westbound side of the 401, you got the express ramp to the westbound 403. That's still closed due to construction. Thankfully, the Collectors, once you get on to the westbound 403, no problem there. So westbound 401 and Highway 25, two right lanes, though, they're blocked there. And then both the Highway 25 ramps to the westbound 401 still blocked. Northbound 400 at Innisfil Beach Road, it's the left lane, center lane blocked for road work there. North of Bloomington, northbound 404, again, same story. Left lane, center lane completely blocked, only the right lane getting by, and that causing a delay at that point. Southbound 400, Langstaff, right lane blocked, and then the west Langstaff ramp to the southbound 400, that also has been completely closed down. Don't miss incredible and rare and exotic automobiles at the Cobble Beach Concours d'Elegance on September 20th. For tickets, visit cobblebeachconcours.com. Time for the forecast, and here is Eric Smith.
5: Partly cloudy and a chance of showers through this evening, and the temperatures are going to steadily drop as that cold front's pushing away any warm air left. Clear skies through the overnight, low of 12 degrees, and Monday, lots of sunshine, high of 20 degrees. So it's going to be a great day if you have any outdoor chores you want to get done, because it's not going to be too hot or too cold. We have a low of 13 degrees overnight. Your low tonight is 12.
1: Right now in downtown Toronto, it's 20 degrees with a partly cloudy sky. 680 News Time, 10:33. We begin with breaking news to 680 News Radio. A crash in Etobicoke tonight has flipped a car and has roads closed in the area. It happened just before 7:40, according to police, in the Lawrence Avenue West and Scarlet Road area. Both vehicles stayed at the scene, and paramedics tell 680 News they rushed one man to the hospital with minor injuries. Northbound Scarlet is closed at Lawrence, and one eastbound lane on Lawrence is closed at Scarlet. You're being told to expect delays in the area. 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And this just into 680 News Radio. Toronto police have found, have rushed one man to hospital after finding him with stab wounds in the area of Les Mill Road and Leslie Street. That's in North York, just south of the 401. Toronto police say they first got the call just after 9:40 tonight. The exact extent of his injuries is unknown at this time, and we have no word on a suspect as of yet. Stay with 680 News Radio for more on this developing story. A crash between a motorcycle and a car has claimed one life tonight. That happening just before 5:50 in the Eglinton Avenue East and McCowan Road area of Scarborough. Police confirmed to 680 News Radio that the fatality is the motorcyclist who was first rushed to a trauma center. The car did remain on scene. There are multiple road closures in place. Southbound McCowan Road is closed at Trudell Street. Northbound McCowan Road is closed at Landmark Boulevard. Westbound Eglinton Avenue East is closed at Torrance Road. Eastbound Eglinton Avenue East is closed at Barbados Boulevard. Boulevard. You're being asked to use alternate routes. 680 News Time 10:35. The two frontrunners in Mississauga's election officially opened their campaigns today. Incumbent Mississauga Mayor Carolyn Parrish wants to remain in the role, while former Mayor Bonnie Crombie wants to unseat her replacement. Parrish spoke about her plans for the city this afternoon and was emotional talking about her time as mayor.
6: I spent 40 years representing it at different levels, and I'm not giving up on it now.
1: Meanwhile, Bonnie Crombie also took to the mic to express her commitment to Mississauga.
7: I love this city. This is the place I chose to raise my kids in. The house that Hazel built with fiscal responsibility, with doing your homework, with doing your due diligence. A city, as Hazel used to say, second to none. And I learned all that.
1: Crombie left the job to lead the Ontario Liberals during the last provincial election and endorsed Parrish as her replacement. But after disappointing results, failing to win a seat for herself, and barely winning a Liberal leadership review that ended up leading to her resignation, Crombie wants her former job back. Parrish and Crombie are joined in the contest by the last election's runner-up, Alvin Tejo, a city councillor, and 11 others of varying political experience. The municipal elections are on Monday, October 26th. A second day of transit adjustments to be aware of this weekend. The entirety of the Up Express is closed for planned construction. Go buses are running between Union Station and Terminal 1 at Pearson as a replacement service. The Barrie Go line is shut down between Union to Downsview, while the Kitchener line has no service from Union to Mount Dennis. These Go closures are also expected to be in effect next weekend. 680 News Time 10:36. A woman from Toronto has been arrested following a violent dog attack in Midtown. Police say two large dogs, believed to be a pit bull or bull terriers, escaped an off-leash area near Avenue Road and Roxborough Street this past Thursday. They claim the dogs attacked a man in his 70s and his leashed dog, leaving the man injured and his dog in critical condition. 40-year-old Tenny Chia Black is facing multiple charges, including criminal negligence causing bodily harm. As residents from the area tell City News, they're shocked it happened.
8: When you're out with the dog, you are aware of what else is out there. And that includes other dogs.
9: We got to take care of our own dogs, so owners should be take a responsibilities.
10: There are lots of people that bring their dogs here and have felt very comfortable doing so. So I'm really shocked that this happened.
1: The two dogs remain missing and police say not to approach them if they're spotted. 680 News Time 10:37. Protests are planned for the government's high-stakes summit in Toronto tomorrow, aimed at attracting new investment into Canada. Don Mitchell with the Canadian Press reports.
11: Organizers of the demonstrations believe Prime Minister Mark Carney is keeping company with business leaders they say are exacerbating global crises. Hundreds of executives and global asset managers are arriving in Toronto for Canada's first-ever investment summit to get a look at major projects in various stages of development. Labor unions, Indigenous leaders, and climate and housing advocates are expected to mobilize early this week. Several organizers say they reject the government's plan to put Canada's economic future in the hands of CEOs and worry about public services, pipelines, and arms manufacturing. Don Mitchell, the Canadian Press.
1: 680 News Time 10:38. Kids are back to school, and with that comes the daily lunch struggle. Eva Fragiscato has more on how to create a nourishing meal with food and nutrition expert Rose Reisman.
12: If a sandwich isn't cutting it, Rose Reisman says, follow this simple formula, a protein, whole grain, fruit, and vegetables.
13: Also, think texture and dipping. Kids love crunchy foods, anything they can dip. So vegetables, I would always add a hummus or guacamole, pita with tzatziki, crackers with cheese.
12: Keep portions kid-sized because too much food can be overwhelming. Reisman says a deconstructed taco box can be fun.
13: So think of mini tortillas, tortilla chips, salsa, grated cheese, some chicken cubes, guacamole, shredded lettuce. Let them do it themselves.
12: She also says sandwich sushi is a hit with young children.
13: You could take a piece of bread, cut the crust, roll it really thin with a rolling pin, smear some hummus and some sliced turkey, roll it up tight. You could do a wow butter and jam. You could do cream cheese and cucumber.
12: I'm Eva Fragiscados.
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1: 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Traffic and weather next.
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4: Thank you very much, Dylan. This report brought to you by Click and Park. And right now, a lot of vehicles, it's seemingly like they're almost parked along the eastbound side of the 401 due to the influx of construction. Some construction that has been here for quite some time and really referencing a particular one over the east end of the city. So let's go eastbound side of the 401. It's Avenue in the Collectors, two right lanes blocked. Then speaking of Avenue, no access from those ramps towards eastbound 401, nor so at Yonge, Bayview, or Leslie. And then it is that long-term construction project or longer-term construction project, this being from approaching Kennedy towards Nielsen in the Collectors, that being three left lanes that are completely blocked. And it seems like this is a weekend-long sort of closure here of those three left lanes. Regardless, it has been causing delays for drivers throughout much of the day. Has subsided a little bit here. Definitely not as bad as it once was, but specifically really bad basically from Kennedy to about approaching Brimley. Once you get past that, it does kind of ease off a little bit. But again, expect you to be waiting in there for quite some time. Westbound side of the 401 at Dixon, just got word of police investigation that is blocking currently, this being the left lane, or rather the right lane, that is. So at Dixon, right lane blocked due to a police investigation. Keep that in mind as well. Then at Highway 25, you got two right lanes that are shut. And then also Highway 25 ramps to the westbound 401. They're completely closed down. Northbound 400, Innisfil Beach Road. Left lane, center lane blocked. And then on the northbound 404, similar story, just north of Bloomington. Again, left lane, center lane, all blocked. That, though, for bridge construction. Southbound 400 at Langstaff, right lane blocked. Speaking of Langstaff, west Langstaff ramp towards that southbound 400. That's completely shut. Same goes with the West Mall ramp towards the westbound QEW. Meanwhile, on the eastbound side of the QEW, Cawthra, two right lanes blocked. Cawthra ramps to the eastbound QEW, they're closed. And then on the eastbound 403, east of Avis, Sierra, Ontario, HOV lane plus two left lanes are blocked. And that, thankfully, not causing very much of a delay anymore. Concert, dinner, meeting, or night out. 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Reserve your spot in just a few taps with the Click and Park app. Now time for the forecast. Eric Smith.
5: Partly cloudy through the evening, chance of showers as well, but it'll clear pretty quickly into the overnight. It's going to be a colder one, low of 12 degrees with that northwesterly wind blowing. Then for Monday morning, pack a jacket with the kids. It's only going to get up to a high of 20 degrees for the day. Lots of sun, though. And then Tuesday, mix of sun and cloud for the day. High of 21, but those clouds start to build in the evening to give us a chance of showers with a low of 17 degrees overnight. Your low tonight is 12.
1: We're at 19 degrees right now in downtown Toronto, 680 News Time 1044.
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1: It's 19 degrees and clear in downtown Toronto. Good evening, I'm Dylan McGuire. Here are the top stories this hour. Breaking news, one man's been rushed to hospital with stab wounds after police discovered him in the Les Mill Road and Leslie Street area of North York, south of the 401. They were called around 9:45 tonight. The extent of injuries is unknown. No word on a suspect. More breaking news, a man was rushed to hospital with minor injuries and a car has flipped after a crash in Etobicoke, according to police. They say it happened in the area of Lawrence Avenue West and Scarlet Road just before 7:40. You're told to expect delays in the area. 680 News Time, 10:45. That means it's time for sports. 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
2: Dylan, you could hear the collective sigh followed by elation at Rogers Center today as Vladdy Guerrero Jr. finally hit a home run at home. It was just his ninth of the season, going back to back to back with George Springer and Kazuma Okamoto off Trevor Rogers in the fifth inning, as the Blue Jays would beat the Orioles 8-1, taking 2 of 3 in the series. Springer would later clear the bases with a 3-run double in the eighth inning, allowing the Blue Jays to go with a low leverage arm instead of Louis Varland in the top of the ninth. They are just 3 ahead of the Orioles in the standings now and 1 up on the Rangers, who beat the Diamondbacks 7-6, but the Jays are still a game behind Cleveland, who crushed the Twins 9-2. Cleveland still holding on to that third and final wild card in the American League. To the gridiron on a busy NFL Sunday, the very first of the season, Josh Allen threw for 334 yards and a pair of touchdowns, while Dalton Kincaid had 130 yards receiving. Bills beat the Texans 36-31. Happening now in the Sunday nighter, it's the Giants under new head coach John Harbaugh. They're leading the Cowboys 21-14. Fourth quarter is now underway at MetLife Stadium. More finals, the Bears destroyed the Panthers 59-37. Cardinals beat the Chargers 26-14 in LA. It was the Raiders over the Dolphins 27-13. The Eagles held on to take down Washington 24-22. You can see all the rest of the scores at sportsnet.ca. To tennis, and Alexander Zverev won his second career major and second this season after beating Ben Shelton 6-3, 7-6, 5-7, 6-2 to capture the U.S. Open Championship. And in Formula One, Kimi Antonelli won the Spanish Grand Prix, increasing his championship lead to 81 points. Max Verstappen was the runner-up. Lando Norris placed third. Sports at 15 and 45 past every hour or anytime at sportsnet.ca.
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1: This is 680 News Radio Toronto. Good evening. I'm Ali Kevion. Now for the weekly construction wrap-up, where 680's Jordan Kerr takes a look at some of the new roadwork projects around the GTA.
2: On the westbound 401, as part of long-term bridge work, lanes have been reduced near Morningside. Westbound 401 express lanes from approaching Morningside to approaching Nielsen have been reduced to 2 lanes. There's no timeline for how long this will be in place for. Similar closures in the past have lasted a few weeks. The extension of Kirby Road between Dufferin and Bathurst and Vaughan has been completed. That section of the road has been opened. Evening construction starts this weekend at Eglinton and Midland. It'll be a single lane each way on Midland, south of Eglinton between 7 p.m. and 7 a.m. daily until September 25th. And coming up next week, a closure of McCowan between Bethesda Side Road and Bloomington in Whitchurch Stouffville starts Monday morning. It'll be running until September 29th, and it's for planned road resurfacing. And Warden will be closed again south of Danforth Avenue from 7 a.m. Monday till 7 p.m. Friday, this time for road repairs. Jordan Kerr, 680 News Radio.
1: Members of a Toronto group are speaking out after the Toronto District School Board reportedly increased its gym rental fees. Simon Rogers tells the Toronto Star that the price for an annual permit to play pickup basketball every Saturday with his friends has tripled from $3,400 a year to over $9,000. The Toronto and York Region Public Boards announced price increases for the annual permits to use school space for community activities. This comes after the TDSB reassessed who qualifies for subsidies that can lower these costs. In emails shared with the Star, the TDSB permit unit told Rogers the new fee can't be waived, and Rogers was advised to consider exploring weekday bookings. And Hollywood gearing up for tomorrow's Emmy Awards, honoring excellence in the shows you see in your living room. ABC's Melissa Adons in Los Angeles.
3: Hacks lead actress Jean Smart could make Emmy history Monday night, becoming the first actor to win Best Comedy Actress for every season of a series run.
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3: 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She kicked off the year with her first Academy Award nomination for One Battle After Another.
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9: 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And keep in mind, you'll have no access to the highway route from the Avenue, Young, Bayview, or Leslie Rams. Keep in mind the exit ramp towards Leslie. That's also shut down, all because of construction that has already kicked in. Also, construction that's been here throughout much of the weekend. It's from approaching Kennedy towards Nielsen in the collectors. It's 3 left lanes that are shut, though. That is really bogging people's drives down, and that is very busy within that stretch, barely moving. Westbound side of the 401, you have that Dixon police investigation that has since cleared. Take a little, pay a little. 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And now time for the forecast with meteorologist Eric Smith.
10: Have the umbrella handy just in case this evening as we have a chance of showers, but you don't need it for the overnight. It's going to be clear and it's going to be cool, low of 12 degrees with that northwesterly wind. And then Monday, lots of sunshine, high of 20 degrees. So great day if you have any outdoor chores. Tuesday, mix of sun and cloud for the day, high of 21. Do have some clouds building into the evening though, bringing a chance of showers, low of 17 degrees and southeasterly wind blowing 10 to 30 kilometers an hour sustained. And Wednesday, we have a mix of sun and clouds, high of 23 for the day. So a great day overall. Thursday, we have a chance of showers through the day, 5 to 10 millimeters of rain, but it should clear into the late afternoon to give us a very nice rest of the day with a high of 22. Your low tonight is 12.
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4: You're listening to 680 News Radio Toronto. Mercedes looked for another win at the Spanish Grand Prix in Madrid. 680's Randolph Fairbairn with the story.
5: Mercedes has been the main force overall on the F1 circuit heading into the Spanish Grand Prix, having won 9 of the first 13 races. But Lando Norris won 2 consecutive races to narrow the points lead before Kimi Antonelli said not so fast to a third straight and made a charge from the back of the pack to capture the Italian Grand Prix and put Mercedes back on top of the podium heading into the Spanish race. Norris would make his presence felt again, winning the pole for the race, but Antonelli would start in the 2 spot. A virtual safety car and bad pit stop would thwart Norris, and Antonelli would get the lead and take his 8th victory of the season. Max Verstappen would finish 2nd, and Norris would end in 3rd. A week off now for F1, with the next race, the Azerbaijan Grand Prix, on Saturday, September 26th. From the Sports Center, I'm Randolph Fairbairn.
4: And there's no shortage of hot-button topics around the NHL as the new season begins later this month. Here's 680's Alex Sixero with more.
6: There was a lot of money handed out this summer when it comes to free agents and players signing extensions like Cale Makar, who will make over $20 million per season on that new deal with the Avalanche. But in Minnesota, Quinn Hughes has not signed an extension, even though he was eligible to do so July the 1st, with Hughes now entering the final year of his deal. He joined Sportsnet's 32 Thoughts, asked about where he's at with contract negotiations.
7: I mean, to be honest, I'm not thinking too much. I'm excited to go to camp. I loved my season, my time in Minnesota last year. I'm excited to go back. Me and Billy, you know, we'll be talking more, I'm sure. You know, I don't feel like something needs to get done in the next day or so. If it does, then it does. But yeah, for right now, I'm just excited to get going at camp.
6: And Minnesota GM Bill Guerin saying last month he feels confident the team will be able to re-sign Hughes. As for the Maple Leafs, they're taking part in the Prospect Challenge in Gatineau this weekend. Training camp starts next week. Alex Sixero, 680 News Radio.
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10: Like Apple. 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The iPhone 18 Duo is about the size of a passport, but then doubles with no visible crease between the screens. Bloomberg tech analyst Mark Gurman.
11: This device makes every foldable phone from Samsung, from Google, from Huawei, anyone else before it, look like a toy, look like a prototype, look like a beta test. Because the fit and finish we're seeing here is new to the foldable industry. The way that they are putting, they call it ceramic inserts, into the cellular antenna cutouts. So when you go and try to bend the phone and break it, it's not going to bend in half. The way they put a special cover glass over the flexible display to hide the crease.

0: also be foldable.
1: Apple and other tech companies have warned of skyrocketing prices for memory chips, leading to a starting price for the Duo of $19.99 US. Gurman says it'll be much more expensive with memory add-ons.
0: But if you want to go to the higher tiers, you're talking $2,600 for a terabyte and then $3,200 for 2 terabyte. Wow. So they're charging massive premiums on that storage. And their thinking is that most people probably aren't going to get the base level version. This is an early adopter product for all intents and purposes. And that group of people is going to go for higher storage tiers. So they are going to get their margin on that.
1: Investors seem to think the new devices at Apple will be hot sellers, with the stock gaining 5% since Apple's product reveal. With your weekend business report, I'm Mike Eppel.
2: My name is Caitlin, and I have to say something. 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
7: Good evening. It's Sunday, September 13th. I'm Dylan McGuire. Here's what's making news this hour. Breaking news, no word on a suspect after a stabbing in North York tonight sends one man to the hospital fighting for his life. A motorcyclist has died after a crash between his motorcycle and a car this evening in Scarborough. Roads were closed in the area, but have recently reopened. Road closures are in place, and a car has flipped after a crash in Etobicoke tonight. One man was rushed to hospital. And the race has begun on who will lead one of Ontario's largest cities. Residents of Mississauga are being asked to choose between two familiar faces.
9: Dylan Cease strikes out 9 in just 5 innings as the Jays take 2 of 3 from the O's, and the Leafs beat the Jets at the Prospect Challenge Sports at 15.
7: 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Traffic and weather together on the ones. Here's Brandon DuPont.
10: Thank you very much, Dylan. And again, starting off with the eastbound 401 with its plentiful construction, safe to say. And this report is brought to you by Scotiabank. So we have on that eastbound side of the 401, it's looking like you have no access towards that eastbound 401, that being from Avenue, Yonge, Bayview, Leslie as well. That exit ramp towards Leslie, that also has been shut down for the time being. Keep in mind as well, this construction project that has been ongoing throughout the entire weekend from approaching Kennedy towards Nielsen in the collector, still 3 left lanes remain blocked and still causing a sluggish commute within that construction zone. Now, for those on the westbound side of the 401, the north Port Union ramp to the westbound 401, that's completely shut. Also at Port Union in the collector's got a right lane that again blocked for some road work at Dixon. The police investigation that has cleared, mind you, as well. And Highway 25, quite a lot happening there. You have 2 right lanes shut, as well as no access to the westbound 401 from any of those Highway 25 ramps. Now, moving along towards the northbound 400, Innisfil Beach Road, it's the left lane, center lane completely blocked. Only way you're getting by is the right lane. Also, exact same story on the northbound 404 north of Bloomington. Only the right lane getting by because of bridge construction in specific happening there. Those on the westbound side of the QEW, nothing really to worry about, just the West Mall ramp towards it. It's completely closed. And then eastbound QEW, more road work here. Cawthorne to Dixie, 2 right lanes shut. There's a delay within that stretch. And then also, of course, no access towards the East QEW from the Cawthorne ramps. If you're on the eastbound 403, there is also construction here. It's bogging a few drivers from east of Mavis towards here, Ontario. You'll find the HOV lane plus 2 left lanes that are blocked. And within city streets, got a problem here along the intersection of Front and Blue Jays Way. So eastbound and westbound lanes of Front completely blocked at Blue Jays Way because of of an ongoing collision. Police are on scene. While other many

0: 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With the forecast, Eric Smith.
1: Lingering chance of a shower through the evening from the cold front that moved through, and our temperatures are going to steadily drop through the overnight as well, and then bring along some high pressure for Monday. So we have a clear skies through the overnight, low of 12 degrees with that northwesterly wind blowing. And then for Monday, we've got lots of sunshine, high of 20, but definitely have a jacket for the kids in the morning because it's still going to be pretty cool. We have a low of 13 degrees overnight. Your low tonight is 12.
2: Right now, we're sitting at 19 degrees with a clear sky above downtown Toronto. 680 News time, 11:04. Breaking news to 680 News Radio. One man has been rushed to hospital with stab wounds after being discovered by police in North York. Investigators say they got the call for the incident around 9:45 and found the man in the Les Mill Road and Leslie Street area just south of the 401. Paramedics tell 680 News Radio the man's injuries are serious and life-threatening. We have no word on a suspect as of yet. Stay with 680 News Radio for more on this developing story. And this just into 680 News Radio. One cyclist has been rushed to hospital after being struck by a vehicle in the entertainment district, according to police. They say they were called around 10:10 tonight to Blue Jays Way and Front Street for the incident. Injuries are unknown at this time, but the vehicle did remain at the scene. Front Street West is closed in both directions at Blue Jays Way, as you just heard in traffic. You're told to expect delays in the area. Stay with 680 News Radio for more on this developing story. Police tell 680 News a motorcyclist is dead after a crash in Scarborough tonight. Toronto police say it happened in the area of Eglinton Avenue East and McCowan Road just before 5:50. Between the motorcycle and the car, with the car remaining at the scene, the crash had multiple roads closed in the area for hours this evening, but they have recently reopened. A two-vehicle crash in Etobicoke this evening has resulted in one of the vehicles on its side. Toronto police say it happened in the area of Lawrence Avenue West and Scarlett Road just before 7:40. They add that both drivers stayed at the scene. Paramedics tell 680 News Radio they brought one man to hospital with minor injuries. Northbound Scarlett is closed at Lawrence, and one eastbound lane is closed on Lawrence. At Scarlett, you're being told to expect delays in the area. 680 News time, 11:05. The battle for votes in the Mississauga mayoral race is intensifying, with both front runners officially opening their campaigns today. Carolyn Parrish and Bonnie Crombie took to their mics this afternoon to address supporters and make new promises. City's Brandon Chogri has more from Mississauga.
3: The race for the top job at City Hall here in Mississauga is heating up this weekend, with some high-profile candidates officially launching their campaigns, including the city's current mayor, Carolyn Parrish, and its former mayor, Bonnie Crombie.
4: That is my plan. Continue good governance. Continue helping you with things like windrows. Continue fixing your tax bills. I love our city. I spent 40 years representing it at different levels, and I'm not giving up on it now.
5: I have always fought for this city, no matter what level of government I was at, and I always will. And that's why when I looked around and saw what was happening in the city today, I said, I think they need an experienced hand.
3: Mississauga will head to the polls in the next municipal election on October 26th. Brandon Chogri, City News.
2: A woman from Toronto has been arrested in connection to a violent dog attack. City's Alessandra Carnero has more.
6: According to police, the woman had two dogs in an off-leash fenced-off area near Avenue Road and Roxborough Street. The two dogs then escaped and attacked a 70-year-old man and his leash dog just outside. The man suffered non-life-threatening injuries, while his dog's injuries are life-threatening. Investigators are still looking for the two dogs involved in this attack.
2: Investigators say not to approach the dogs if you see them, but call police instead. Prime Minister Mark Carney's two-day investment summit is kicking off in the city tomorrow, and protests are already planned. Hundreds of executives and global asset managers are gathering to examine major Canadian projects at the event, central to Carney's goal of attracting $1 trillion in new investment to Canada over the next 5 years. Demonstrators, including unions, indigenous leaders, climate activists, and housing advocates, plan to rally tomorrow under the banner "The Many versus the Money." Organizers argue Canada's economic future shouldn't be put in corporate hands, and say they worry about the future of public services, pipelines, and arms manufacturing. Meanwhile, next week, the Prime Minister is set to meet French President Emmanuel Macron in Saint-Pierre and Miquelon. Don Mitchell from the Canadian Press reports.
7: The Prime Minister's office says Carney will travel to the French territory off the coast of Newfoundland on September 20th for talks on aerospace, energy, and critical minerals. The statement adds that the pair will also talk about quantum satellites and supercomputing. Carney is set to meet with his counterpart in the United Kingdom this week, Andy Burham, for the first time on a three-day trip to Europe. From the Canadian Press, I'm Don Mitchell.
2: 680 News Time, 11:08. The Blue Jays took 2 of 3 from the Orioles.

0: as their star slugger finally did something he's been trying to do all season. 680's Asher Roth has more.
1: Things nearly fell apart for Jays ace Dylan Cease as he loaded the bases with nobody out in the first inning and appeared to walk in a run on a full count. But the call was overturned on a Brendan Valenzuela ABS challenge.
2: I would have kept battling, but having to go that way was huge.
1: Cease would strike out the side to escape unscathed, winding up with 9 in all, and the offense would pick him up in the fifth inning, headlined by a power-starved superstar. His first regular season home run at Rogers Center since August of last season was one of 3 home runs off Trevor Rogers in the fifth inning as the Jays beat Baltimore 8-1. They remain a game behind Cleveland for the third and final wild card as they host the Tigers for the first of 3 starting Monday night. From the Sports Center, Asher Roth, 680 News Radio.
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0: 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With Rogers Xfinity Internet, traffic and weather together on the ones. He's got his eyes on your drive. It's Brandon DuPont.
18: Thank you very much, Dylan. And once again, we go towards that eastbound side of the 401. It is, at the moment, you're looking at things here, and it is construction-filled, safe to say. So we move on over towards where there is a major project, this being eastbound 401, approaching Kennedy towards Nielsen in the collectors. It is 3 left lanes that are completely shut down. And again, this is all because of road work. So thankfully, not much of a delay before the construction zone, but within it, there is still quite a slow drive. And again, this is a weekend-long construction project, so that persists. Westbound side of the 401, no access to the westbound 401 from the north Port Union ramp and the Port Union in the collectors. Rather, you got the right lane again blocked due to some ongoing construction. Now, southbound Yonge ramp to the westbound 401, that's been shut down. Highway 25, 2 right lanes closed, and then the Highway 25 ramps towards the westbound 401 also shut for construction. Northbound 400 Innisfil Beach Road, 2 left lanes that are blocked, and that being rather the left lane and the center lane shut down. So again, road work has it closed down there. And then on top of it, ESSA, 2 right lanes shut, and then no exit towards Dunlop. That ramp completely shut as well. Northbound 404, that is, north of Bloomington. It is left lane, center lane blocked for bridge construction. And this bridge construction has been ongoing for quite some time. So weeks and counting right now. So again, unsure exactly when this is supposed to wrap up. Hopefully we will get maybe an update on that later on in the week. Now, we have also as well problems on the eastbound QEW. Not problems, but construction that will delay your drive, surely. This being slow between Cawthorn and Dixie because that stretch, Cawthorn to Dixie, 2 right lanes are blocked for road work. Also keep in mind, they have on the eastbound 403, east of Mavis, Sierra Ontario, HOV lane, plus 2 left lanes have been closed down as well. The Big Apple is so much more than a great rest stop with fun, free activities like mini putt, a children's carousel, bending zoo, and more. Big Apple, exit 497 off the 401 or thebigapple.ca. With the forecast, here is Eric Smith.
19: Next couple of days are going to be quite comfortable temperature-wise. They're right around the seasonal mark. We do have a chance of showers this evening and for the overnight on Tuesday, but overall, quite nice. Clear skies through the overnight, low of 12 degrees with that northwesterly wind blowing. And then for Monday, lots of sunshine.

0: and high of 20 degrees as we go through the day. Low of 13 overnight, and then Tuesday, mix of sun and cloud for the day. High of 21, so very comfortable. We do have those clouds starting to build a little bit more into the evening with a chance of showers and a low of 17 degrees. Your low tonight is 12.
1: Right now, we're at 19 degrees in downtown Toronto. 680 News Time, 11:13.
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1: It's a clear sky, 19 degrees right now in downtown Toronto. Good evening, I'm Dylan McGuire. Here are the top stories this hour. Breaking news, a stabbing in the area of Les Mill Road and Leslie Street, just south of the 401 in North York, has sent one man to hospital tonight in life-threatening condition. Police say they were called around 9:45 for the incident. No word on a suspect. More breaking news, one man has been rushed to hospital after being struck by a vehicle while riding his bike tonight. Police say it happened around 10:10 at Blue Jays Way and Front Street. Extent of injuries is unknown at this time, but the driver stayed at the scene. Front is closed both ways Blue Jays Way. A crash in the Eglinton Avenue East to McCowan Road area of Scarborough has claimed the life of a motorcyclist tonight. Police say the car involved stayed at the scene and that the crash happened just before 5:50. 680 News Time 11:15 means it's time for sports. And from Sportsnet 590, The Fan, it's Asher Roth.
7: Well, Dylan, it was not looking great for Jay's ace Dylan Cease as he loaded the bases with nobody out to start today's game against the Orioles, but he'd escape unscathed, striking out the side. He was assisted by a timely ABS challenge by Brendan Valenzuela, which turned a bases-loaded walk into a strikeout. The offense would then help him out in an 8-1 victory. Kazuma Okamoto hit home run number 32. George Springer homered, doubled, drove in four. By the way, Vladdy Guerrero Jr. hit his first home run at Rogers Center since the postseason. The homestand continues tomorrow when the Tigers come to town for the first of three. Jays are still a game behind Cleveland in the wild card. They tackled the Twins 9-2. Cleveland's also just a half game behind the White Sox in the AL Central after the Chicago lost 3-2 to the Cardinals. In other action, the Rays crushed Houston 14-4. The Rangers took out the Diamondbacks 7-6. Which means that Texas is now just a game behind Houston for the AL West lead. It is also Sunday night baseball, which means the Padres took on the Giants earlier tonight on Sportsnet 590, The Fan, and that game is now a final. Padres winning it 6-4. It is a busy NFL Sunday, and happening now, it's the Giants holding on to a 28-20 lead over the Cowboys in the Sunday nighter. Earlier today, the Bills took advantage of some late magic, beating the Texans 36-31. Other winners include the Vikings, the Bears, the Ravens, Steelers, Bengals, Jets, Cardinals, Raiders, and Eagles. You can see all the details at sportsnet.ca. In tennis, months after winning his first career major, Alexander Zverev now has two. He's the U.S. Open champion after beating American Ben Shelton in four sets. And recent fourth-round pick Patrick Plumens made 39 saves as the Maple Leafs beat the Jets 6-4 at the Prospect Challenge Tournament in Gatineau. Sports at 15 and 45 past every hour or anytime at sportsnet.ca.
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1: You're listening to All News Radio 680 News. I'm John Downes. Prime Minister Mark Carney is set to meet his counterpart in the UK for the first time. More from Canadian press reporter Hannah Stoltz.
2: The Prime Minister's office says Carney will meet Andy Burnham in Liverpool during a three-day trip to Europe set to start Tuesday. The two leaders will discuss Canada-UK relations on defense and security, energy, artificial intelligence, and critical minerals.
1: U.S. President Donald Trump is telling Ukraine's president to stop attacking Russia's diesel fuel refineries. AP correspondent Donna Warder reports.
3: While attending a tournament at his golf club in Dunbeg, Ireland, President Donald Trump seemed to at least partly blame Ukrainian President Volodymyr Zelensky for a shortage of diesel fuel.
4: Mr. Zelensky has to do one thing. He has to stop knocking out diesel fuel in Russia. Let him go after targets, but not diesel fuel, because he's causing a shortage of diesel fuel. This isn't done by the Middle East. This is done by what's happening with Russia and Ukraine. So we spoke to Mr. Zelensky about it. There are plenty of other targets. Don't hit diesel fuel.
3: On Friday, the price of diesel hit a record price in the U.S., soaring to $6.05 a gallon. I'm Donna Warder.
1: Speaking from St. Peter's Square today, Pope Leo has called for a renewed commitment to peace as he marked the 25th anniversary of the September 11th attacks in the U.S.
5: At a time when conflict and violence afflict so many of our brothers and sisters, I invite everyone to pray that the Lord will bestow his gift of peace upon the world.
1: On the day of the attacks, Leo, then Robert Prevost, was in Rome and days later was elected superior of his religious order. Vatican News republished excerpts from his first homily after that, where he reflected on violence and its roots in poverty and injustice. Coming up, traffic and weather together.
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1: 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Eastbound side of the 401, lots of construction. You have no access to that highway route from Avenue Yonge, Bayview, or Leslie. All those ramps completely shut down to the eastbound 401. Also as well, still happening this weekend-long construction work. It's from approaching Kennedy towards Nielsen in the collectors. Three left lanes are blocked completely, so that is slowing down drivers within the construction zone. Westbound side of the 401, also at Highway 25, two right lanes closed, as well as the Highway 25 ramps to the westbound 401. They're inaccessible. 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Now with the forecast, Eric Smith.
9: Overall, the week ahead is looking pretty comfortable. Temperatures right around the seasonal mark. We do have a couple of wet days here and there, but overall pretty nice. Chance of showers through the evening should clear into the overnight, low of 12 degrees. And for Monday, lots of sunshine, high of 20 degrees. Low of 13 degrees we go through the overnight. Tuesday, mix of sun and cloud for the day, high of 21. So right at that seasonal mark, very comfortable day. Do have clouds building into the evening, though, to bring a chance of showers, low of 17 degrees. And for Wednesday, mainly cloudy for the morning, but we do get a little bit clearer. Mix of sun and cloud for the afternoon, high of 23. And Thursday, cloudy through the day with a chance of showers. Should clear into the late afternoon, though, to give us a nice rest of the day with a high of 22. Your low tonight is 12.
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8: This is All News Radio 680 News. I'm John Downs. Calling all wizards and witches, Harry Potter buffs in Toronto will have a chance to experience some of their favorite moments from the film series thanks to a first-of-its-kind drone art show. Annie Lou Saint-Amant with Fever Originals says it'll be an open-air spectacle featuring 1,200 illuminated drones transforming the sky into a canvas of light with the Harry Potter soundtrack.
11: Anyone would enjoy it. It's a family-friendly experience. It brings together, yes, the Harry Potter fans from all generations, but beyond the Harry Potter fans, the drone art show is a phenomenal experience, really transforming the night sky into an immersive life experience.
8: Drone art show Harry Potter is on at YZD, the former Downsview Airport, on September 25th and 26th. Ticket info is available at thedroneartshow.com. Formerly incarcerated entrepreneurs were showing off their businesses at the University of Toronto after getting some help turning their ideas into reality. While some may label it a second chance, organizers say the community they work with never had a first chance.
12: What we do is we facilitate their potential, we manage it, we help them introduce themselves to themselves and to the potential that they actually have as individuals and entrepreneurs.
13: The hardest part is getting up and starting it. So I feel like with Urban Res, they helped us with that because I've had this idea for a very long time.
8: More than 30 people took part in the event hosted by Urban Res Social Enterprise. It marked the end of a 16-week entrepreneurship program designed to help those who have been through the justice system build their own businesses. Monday Night Football returns this week. ABC and ESPN are teaming up to showcase the NFL 2026-27 season. Excitement is building over the lineup, both on and off the field, and Monday's game between the Kansas City Chiefs and Denver Broncos. ABC's Michelle Franzen has a preview.
14: The quest for the Super Bowl kicks into high gear with the return.

0: Your seats. The big question, will quarterback Patrick Mahomes get the okay to play? He's been recovering from surgery in December to repair a torn ACL and MCL in his left knee. Off the field, Swifty fans are gearing up too, hoping to see a glimpse of newlyweds Taylor Swift and the Chiefs' Travis Kelce following their July 4th weekend wedding bash at Madison Square Garden.
1: It all leads to the Super Bowl 61 in Los Angeles in February. It's the first time in 20 years the Super Bowl returns to ABC. Coming up, weekend business.
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7: I'm Chris McCusker. Kids are back in school, and the majority of them are using artificial intelligence, and educators are concerned about it. That's one finding in a survey from KPMG, where Rob Clayton is national education leader in Canada.
8: 75% of students are already using AI for schoolwork. Most of them are using it multiple times a day, which shows a similar trend to last year, but I think shows really that it's just now become ingrained in how they act day to day and how they use it in their education on a regular basis.
7: So is it being used for good?
8: I think it is definitely being used for good. I think there is some concern with the lack of understanding that students have on exactly when and how it should be used. What we really found as the central challenge or issue from the survey standpoint is that there is a bit of a readiness gap. So as I noted, 75% of students are using AI for schoolwork, but 60% of educators say the education system is not adequately preparing students for a future where AI is standard.
7: And you say it might be too late for rules.
8: Students are looking for more support, guidance, and training on when they should be using it and how they should be using it. And that the educators feel right now we're not providing that to our students. So it certainly provides an opportunity for the education system as a whole to think about how we want to integrate the AI use into the classroom, when it should be used and how it should be used, because certainly it shouldn't replace teachers.
7: Rob Clayton is with KPMG in Canada. And with your weekend business report, I'm Chris McCusker.
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15: Good evening. This is Sunday, September 13th. I'm Dylan McGuire. Here's what's making news this hour. Breaking news. One man is in hospital in life-threatening condition after being stabbed in North York this evening. No word on a suspect. More breaking news. A cyclist has been rushed to the hospital after police say he was struck by a vehicle in the entertainment district tonight. A man is in hospital and a car is on its side after a crash in Etobicoke this evening. Roads are closed in the area. One man is dead after a crash between a motorcycle and a car in Scarborough this evening. He finally does it.

0: Doctor!
1: Vladdy Guerrero Jr.'s first home run at Rogers Center this season helps the Jays win their series over the Orioles. Sports at 45.
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3: Thank you very much, Dylan. This report brought to you by Hard Rock Bet. Eastbound side of the 401, lots and lots of construction as we head into the overnight hours. It's already kicked off. No access to the eastbound 401 from Avenue Young, Bayview, Leslie. Also, as well, the exit ramp towards Leslie. That also is completely shut down. So, again, there is not a whole lot of delays surrounding this construction, but, again, definitely something to keep in mind if you are using the route this evening and then, of course, into the early morning. Very important construction project. It's a weekend-long project, that being from approaching Kennedy towards Nielsen in the collectors. Three left lanes are blocked. Now, mind you, delays subsided from what they were a few hours ago, but still, you definitely have some slow spots within the zone because at some points you're down to just a single lane. There's certain stretches within it, so again, keep that in mind. It is going to take you quite some time to get through it still, even at this very late evening hour. On the westbound side of the 401, more construction has been brought in. So you have Northport Union ramp to the westbound 401 shut. Same goes with the southbound Young ramp. And then Highway 25, two right lanes closed, and the Highway 25 ramps to get onto the westbound 401 won't be able to use those. Those currently inaccessible for some ongoing maintenance. Northbound 400 and Innisfil Beach Road, left lane, center lane blocked. ESSA, two right lanes closed. Ramp to Dunlop, that's been shut down. Northbound 404 just north of Bloomington. Again, this bridge construction, very pesky as it is, again, the left lane and then now the center lane completely blocked off there. Southbound 400 at Duckworth, two right lanes closed. Ramp to Dunlop closed. Langstaff right lane shut. Westbound Langstaff ramp to the southbound 400. Again, that also currently inaccessible. And then for those that are traveling on the eastbound side of the 403, this not causing a delay anymore. Just a slight one, again, just within the stretch because it's from just a bit east of Mavis towards here, Ontario. You'll have the HOV lane and then two left lanes completely closed. Also, should note within city streets, northbound Scarlet at Lawrence, that issue has since been cleared. And then as well, we still have this problem along Front Street. So it is in both directions. All lanes are closed at Blue Jays Way due to a collision. 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Time for the forecast with Eric Smith.
4: Partly cloudy and a chance of showers through this evening. And the temperatures are going to steadily drop as that cold front's pushing away any warm air left. Clear skies through the overnight, low of 12 degrees on Monday. Lots of sunshine, high of 20 degrees. So it's going to be a great day if you have any outdoor chores you want to get done because it's not going to be too hot or too cold. We have a low of 13 degrees overnight. Your low tonight is 12.
5: We're at 19 degrees right now in downtown Toronto. 680 News Time, 11:33. Breaking news to 680 News Radio. One man is in hospital after a stabbing this evening in North York, and paramedics tell 680 News Radio he is fighting for his life. Toronto police say they were called to the area of Les Mill Road and Leslie Street. That's just south of the 401 around 9:45. We have no word on a suspect as of yet. Stay with 680 News Radio for more on this developing story. More breaking news to 680 News Radio. Toronto police say a cyclist is in hospital after they say he was hit by a vehicle in the entertainment district tonight. Investigators say they were called to the area of Blue Jays Way and Front Street around 10:10 for the incident and that the driver did stay at the scene. Paramedics tell 680 News Radio the man's injuries are non-life-threatening. Front Street is closed both ways at Blue Jays Way for the investigation. Stay with 680 News Radio for more on this developing story. A crash in Etobicoke tonight flipped a car and has roads closed in the area. It happened just before 7:40, according to police, in the Lawrence Avenue West and Scarlet Road area. Both vehicles stayed at the scene, and paramedics tell 680 News they rushed one man to the hospital with minor injuries. Northbound Scarlet is closed at Lawrence, and one eastbound lane on Lawrence is closed at Scarlet. You're being told to expect delays in that area. A crash between a motorcycle and a car has claimed one life. It happened just before 5:50 tonight in the Eglinton Avenue East and McCowan Road area of Scarborough. Police confirmed to 680 News Radio that the fatality is the motorcyclist who was first rushed to a trauma center. The car did remain at the scene. 680 News Time, 11:35. The two frontrunners in Mississauga's election officially opened their campaigns today. Incumbent Mississauga Mayor Carolyn Parrish wants to remain in the role, while former Mayor Bonnie Crombie wants to unseat her replacement. Parrish spoke about her plans for the city this afternoon and was emotional talking about her time as mayor.
6: I spent 40 years representing it at different levels, and I'm not giving up on it now.
5: Meanwhile, Bonnie Crombie also took to the mic to express her commitment to Mississauga.
7: I love this city. This is the place I chose.
0: to raise my kids in, the house that Hazel built, with fiscal responsibility, with doing your homework, with doing your due diligence. A city, as Hazel used to say, second to none. And I learned all that.
5: Crombie left the job to lead the Ontario Liberals during the last provincial election and endorsed Parrish as her replacement. But after disappointing results, failing to win a seat for herself and barely winning a Liberal leadership review that led to her resignation, Crombie wants her former job back. Parrish and Crombie are joined in the contest by the last election's runner-up, City Councillor Alvin Tejo, and 11 others of varying political experience. The municipal elections are on Monday, October 26th. 680 News Time, 11:36. A woman from Toronto has been arrested following a violent dog attack in Midtown. Police say two large dogs, believed to be pit bulls or bull terriers, escaped an off-leash area near Avenue Road and Roxburgh Street this past Thursday. They claim the dogs attacked a man in his 70s and his leash dog, leaving the man injured and his dog critically hurt. 40-year-old Tanichia Black is facing multiple charges, including criminal negligence causing bodily harm. As residents from the area tell City News, they're shocked it happened.
7: When you're out with the dog, your dog, you are aware of what else is out there, and that includes other dogs.
8: We gotta take care of our own dogs, so owners should be take responsibilities.
9: There are lots of people that bring their dogs here and have felt very comfortable doing so. I'm really shocked that this happened.
5: The two dogs remain missing, and police say not to approach them if they're spotted. 680 News Time, 11:37. Protests are planned for the government's high-stakes summit in Toronto tomorrow, aimed at attracting new investment to Canada. Don Mitchell with the Canadian Press reports.
10: Organizers of the demonstrations believe Prime Minister Mark Carney is keeping company with business leaders they say are exacerbating global crises. Hundreds of executives and global asset managers are arriving in Toronto for Canada's first-ever investment summit to get a look at major projects in various stages of development. Labor unions, Indigenous leaders, and climate and housing advocates are expected to mobilize early this week. Several organizers say they reject the government's plan to put Canada's economic future in the hands of CEOs and worry about public services, pipelines, and arms manufacturing. Don Mitchell, the Canadian Press.
5: We often hear about how tariffs are affecting industries such as lumber, steel, aluminum, and auto. But one sector now speaking up for itself is sports. David Augustine from the Canadian Press reports.
11: Sports organizations are urging governments on both sides of the border to suspend sports-related tariffs. They warn of heightened economic challenges and declining participation in healthy activities due to U.S. tariffs and Canada's retaliatory duties. A spokesperson for the Washington-based Sports and Fitness Industry Association says affordability supports sports participation and helps it grow, and the tariffs are impeding that. Now, the association represents more than 700 sporting goods and fitness brands, manufacturers, retailers, and businesses, as well as youth and professional leagues. From the Canadian Press, I'm David Augustine.
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2: Thanks, Dylan. 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And we have at the moment eastbound side of that 401 plenty of construction. It's right now a new project coming in here. It's the Islington ramps towards the eastbound 401. They are completely closed off. Exit ramp to Islington, that also completely shut. And then the collector's ramps all shut down from Avenue towards the 404 DVP. Again, that overnight road work really kicking in now. You also have no access towards eastbound 401 from any of the Avenue, Young, Bayview, Leslie ramps. Also as well, important to note as well, had some delays surrounding this along the eastbound 401. Still do, but it was Bayview and the collectors. That's clear, obviously, mind you, now that we have this being Avenue to the 404 and the DVP now all completely closed. So now not just at that specific spot. So MTO fixing that. Then you have also as well the big construction project, weekend-long construction project. This being from Approach and Kennedy towards Nielsen and the collectors. Three left lanes are blocked at some stretch. You're down to a single lane, so as you can imagine, this causing delays throughout much of the weekend and even throughout much of this evening. Then for those on the westbound side of the 401, you have no access to the westbound 401 from Northport Union, South Young. Those ramps completely shut down. You then have at Highway 25 quite a busyness happening with road work happening. So at Highway 25, two right lanes blocked, and then also no access towards the westbound 401 from either of those Highway 25 ramps. Northbound 400, Innisfil Beach Road, left lane, center lane blocked, only the right lane getting by. As the two right lanes close, exit ramp to Dunlop, that also, same case, completely shut down for overnight road work. Northbound 404, north of Bloomington, bridge construction has been ongoing for quite some time. So the left lane, as we already know, is closed down, but now crews tonight, they're blocking the center lane as well. Southbound 400, Duckworth, two right lanes closed. Ramp to Dunlop, same case. Langstaff, right lane shut, and then the west Langstaff ramp towards the southbound 400, that also completely shut down. Seeing delays on the eastbound QEW within a construction zone from Cawthorne to Dixie, where two right lanes are blocked, and then also delays through this construction zone, that being eastbound 403 east of Mavis towards here, Ontario, that because HOV lane plus two left lanes are blocked. And important to note, within city streets, we got front in both directions closed down at Blue Jays Way for a collision. With the Subaru, you get more standard features than you'd expect and great lease and finance offers you won't want to miss. 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Eric Smith.
3: Partly cloudy through the evening, chance of showers as well, but it'll clear pretty quickly into the overnight. It's going to be a colder one, low of 12 degrees with that northwesterly wind blowing. Then for Monday morning, pack a jacket with the kids. It's only going to get up to a high of 20 degrees for the day. Lots of sun, though. And then Tuesday, mix of sun and cloud for the day. High of 21, but those clouds start to build in the evening to give us a chance of showers with a low of 17 degrees overnight. Your low tonight is 12.
1: Right now, it's 18 degrees with a clear sky above downtown Toronto. 680 News Time, 11:44.
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1: It's a clear sky and 18 degrees right now in downtown Toronto. Good evening, I'm Dylan McGuire. Here are the top stories this hour. Breaking news, one man's been rushed to hospital with life-threatening stab wounds after police discovered him in the Les Mill Road and Leslie Street area of North York, south of the 401. They were called around 9:45 tonight. The extent of injuries, rather, we have no word on a suspect. Breaking news, a collision between a bike and a vehicle in the entertainment district tonight has sent the cyclist to the hospital. Toronto police say they were called to Blue Jays Way and Front Street around 10:10. The man's injuries are non-life-threatening. The driver stayed at the scene and roads are closed in the area. 680 News Time, 11:45 means it's time for sports. 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
13: Well, Dylan, Vladimir Guerrero Jr. smacked his first home run at Rogers Centre since last fall's ALCS. He joined George Springer and Kazuma Okamoto when going back-to-back-to-back in the fifth inning as the Jays beat the Orioles 8-1. For Vladdy, it was a sigh of relief.
14: I feel good to hit her, and I hope many more come.
13: Dylan Cease struggled through five innings, but still managed 9 strikeouts and only allowed a single run. The Jays take 2 of 3 from the O's, but they're still a game behind the Guardians for the third and final wild card after Cleveland crushed the Twins 9-2. Tigers are in town tonight for the first of 3. The first NFL Sunday of the season saw the Buffalo Bills pick up a 36-31 victory in Houston. The Lions squeaked past the Saints 31-30 in OT. Bears clobbered the Panthers 59-37. Ravens took out the Colts 41-23. Steelers got past Atlanta 20-13. Giants clipped the Cowboys 28-20 in the Sunday Nighter. You can find the rest of the scores at sportsnet.ca. To tennis, and Alexander Zverev is a U.S. Open champion for the first time in his career. He needed 4 sets to beat American 8 seed Ben Shelton. European soccer action, Erling Haaland's again as Man City beat Man U 1-0 at Old Trafford. In Germany, Canadian Alphonso Davies came off the bench playing 25 minutes as Bayern Munich doubled up Elversberg 2-1. And in the CPL, Inter Toronto beat Vancouver FC 3-1. They're now tied with Super Du Quebec for 6th in the standings. Sports at 15 and 45 past every hour or anytime at sportsnet.ca.
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18: This is 680 News Radio Toronto. Good evening. I'm Ali Kevion. Now for the weekly construction wrap-up, where 680's Jordan Kerr takes a look at some of the new roadwork projects around the GTA.
19: On the westbound 401, as part of long-term bridge work, lanes have been reduced near Morningside. Westbound 401 express lanes from approaching Morningside to approaching Nielsen have been reduced to 2 lanes. There's no timeline for how long this will be in place for. Similar closures in the past have lasted a few weeks. The extension of Kirby Road between Dufferin and Bathurst and Vaughan has been completed. That section of the road has been opened. Evening construction starts this weekend at Eglinton and Midland. It'll be a single lane each way on Midland, south of Eglinton between 7 p.m. and 7 a.m. daily until September 25th. And coming up next week, a closure of McCowan between Bethesda Side Road and Bloomington in Whitchurch Stouffville. Starts Monday morning. It'll be running until September 29th, and it's for planned road resurfacing. And Warden will be closed again south of Danforth Avenue from 7 a.m. Monday till 7 p.m. Friday, this time for road repairs. Jordan Kerr, 680 News Radio.
18: Members of a Toronto group are speaking out after the Toronto District School Board reportedly increased its gym rental fees. Simon Rogers tells the Toronto Star that the price for an annual permit to play pickup basketball every Saturday with his friends has tripled from $3,400 a year to over $9,000. The Toronto and York Region Public Boards announced price increases for the annual permits to use school space for community activities. This comes after the TDSB reassessed who qualifies for subsidies that can lower these costs. In emails shared with the Star, the TDSB permit unit told Rogers the new fee can't be waived, and Rogers was advised to consider exploring weekday bookings. And Hollywood gearing up for tomorrow's Emmy Awards, honoring excellence in the shows you see in your living room. ABC's Melissa Adon's in Los Angeles.
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20: 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She kicked off the year with her first Academy Award nomination for one battle after another.
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1: From the 680 News Radio Traffic Center, I'm Brandon DePond, and this report is brought to you by Search Kings. Right now, eastbound 401, lots of construction. Ramps to and from Islington closed down. Avenue to the 404, DVP, collectors, all those lanes have been shut down as well. And then no access to the eastbound 401 from Avenue, Young, Bayview, or Leslie Ramps. Keep in mind, the ramp to Leslie, that's been shut down. And then you have approaching Kennedy to Nielsen in the collectors. Three left lanes are shut, so that causing a major slowdown for drivers within the construction zone. And within city streets, Front is now reopened in both directions at Blue Jays Way following a collision investigation. 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Time for the forecast, and here is Eric Smith.
2: Have the umbrella handy just in case this evening as we have a chance of showers, but you don't need it for the overnight. It's going to be clear and it's going to be cool, low of 12 degrees with that northwesterly wind. And then Monday, lots of sunshine, high of 20 degrees. So great day if you have any outdoor chores. Tuesday, mix of sun and cloud for the day. High of 21. Do have some clouds building to the evening, though, bringing a chance of showers. Low of 17 degrees. And southeasterly wind blowing 10 to 30 kilometers an hour sustained. And Wednesday, we have a mix of sun and clouds. High of 23 for the day. So a great day overall. Thursday, we have a chance of showers through the day. 5 to 10 millimeters of rain, but it should clear into the late afternoon to give us a very nice rest of the day with a high of 22. Your low tonight is 12.
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6: You're listening to 680 News Radio Toronto. Mercedes looked for another win at the Spanish Grand Prix in Madrid. 680's Randolph Fairbairn with the story.
7: Mercedes has been the main force overall on the F1 circuit heading into the Spanish Grand Prix, having won 9 of the first 13 races. But Lando Norris won 2 consecutive races to narrow the points lead before Kimi Antonelli said not so fast to a third straight and made a charge from the back of the pack to capture the Italian Grand Prix and put Mercedes back on top of the podium heading into the Spanish race. Norris would make his presence felt again, winning the pole for the race, but Antonelli would start in the 2 spot. A virtual safety car and bad pit stop would thwart Norris, and Antonelli would get the lead and take its 8th victory of the season. Max Verstappen would finish 2nd, and Norris would end in 3rd. A week off now for F1, with the next race, the Azerbaijan Grand Prix, on Saturday, September 26th. From the Sports Center, I'm Randolph Fairbairn.
6: And there's no shortage of hot-button topics around the NHL as the new season begins later this month. Here's 680's Alex Sixero with more.
8: There was a lot of money handed out this summer when it comes to free agents and players signing extensions like Cale Makar, who will make over $20 million per season on that new deal with the Avalanche. But in Minnesota, Quinn Hughes has not signed an extension, even though he was eligible to do so July the 1st, with Hughes now entering the final year of his deal. He joined Sportsnet's 32 Thoughts, asked about where he's at with contract negotiations.
9: I mean, to be honest, I'm not thinking too much. I'm excited to go to camp. I loved my season, my time in Minnesota last year. I'm excited to go back. Me and Billy, you know, we'll be talking more, I'm sure. You know, I don't feel like something needs to get done in the next day or so. If it does, then it does. But yeah, for right now, I'm just excited to get going at camp.
8: And Minnesota GM

0: And Bill Guerin saying last month he feels confident the team will be able to re-sign Hughes. As for the Maple Leafs, they're taking part in the Prospect Challenge in Gatineau this weekend. Training camp starts next week. Alex Ixero, 680 News Radio.
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4: I'm Mike Apple. Investors in Canadian stocks have seen some stellar returns having money in the home market. The Toronto Stock Exchange's annual ranking of the 30 top-performing companies based on a three-year dividend-adjusted share price performance showed a 785% collective gain. Rob Peterman is the Chief Commercial Officer at the Toronto Stock Exchange.
5: Two themes really jumped out at us from the list this year. So one is Canada has emerging champions that are scaling in technology, advanced infrastructure, and space technology. The number one company on the list this year was Celestica. Celestica started this three-year cycle with a market capitalization of around $2 billion. At the end of the three-year period, we measured that market cap was $60 billion, and Celestica had entered the S&P TSX 60. So there are other examples of companies like MDA Space or 5N Plus or Hammond Power that all have connections to the AI build-out that's happening right now.
4: Peterman says the mining sector was the top industry in the TSX 30, with 18 companies on the list.
5: The commodity super cycle that's happening right now, there are a number of commodities around the world where there'll be a shortfall in the coming years. And the Canadian markets, and particularly the Canadian junior markets, are the way that this commodity shortfall will be addressed.
4: That's Rob Peterman, Chief Commercial Officer at the Toronto Stock Exchange, with your weekend business report. I'm Mike Apple.
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12: Good morning. This is Monday, September 14th. I'm Ben House. Here's what's making news this hour. A man was rushed to hospital with life-threatening injuries following a stabbing in North York last night. A crash in the entertainment district sends a cyclist to hospital with non-life-threatening injuries. The leading candidates for mayor of Toronto will debate their plans to address the city's affordability crisis tonight. And business leaders and protesters alike will descend on the city today for Prime Minister Carney's key investment summit.

0: Dylan Cease strikes out 9 in just 5 innings as the Jays take 2 of 3 from the O's, and the Leafs beat the Jets at the Prospect Challenge Sports at 15.
1: 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Here's Ben Davey.
2: Thank you, Ben Howes, and good morning, Toronto. Happy Monday. 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Eastbound 401 Express Lanes. Bumper to bumper from east of Avenue Road to the 404 DVP. No way to avoid it. It's all because of construction. As you've been hearing from Brandon earlier, the collectors are closed approaching Yonge, so everyone is being diverted into the express there. This also means the ramps to the eastbound 401 from Avenue Yonge, Bayview, and Leslie are also off limits, and you can't exit the eastbound 401 at Yonge, Bayview, or Leslie either. So plan your travels accordingly. It's going to take you a while to get through those express lanes. The good news is once you get past the 404 DVP, it does open up quite nicely. A little bit of volume on the eastbound 401 in the collectors through Kennedy. We do have some lane closures through there, but that's not nearly as backed up as the eastbound 401 between Avenue and the 404 DVP at this time. We're also seeing some delays right now on the westbound QEW, actually both directions, approaching Dixie, eastbound and westbound QEW. There's construction through there on the westbound side. We have single lane construction from the West Mall to approaching Cawthra. And on the eastbound QEW, you're finding construction from Cawthra to Dixie. Two right lanes are blocked there. The north and south Cawthra ramps to the eastbound QEW are closed as well, and you can't get on the westbound QEW from the West Mall. Some of that westbound volume is pushing back onto the westbound Gardiner Expressway as well. So you're going to find the express on the West Gardiner pretty slow right now from just past Islington as you make your way towards the westbound side of the QEW. No problems getting on the northbound 427 right now from the westbound Gardiner. However, 404 DVP is in excellent shape both directions, and we're not seeing any delays right now on the 427 either direction. Downtown Jamestown, we do have some line painting happening at Bloor and Parliament, so there are some lane closures both directions on Bloor and northbound Parliament as well. In particular, the left turn lanes are closed with cones out for line painting operations. The next warehouse sale hits Queen Elizabeth Building at Exhibition Place September 18th to 20th. 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Your next report coming up in less than 10 minutes. With your forecast, here's Eric Smith.
3: Clear skies through this morning, and it's going to be a cool one. Low of only 12 degrees as that northwesterly wind is going to be blowing 10 to 20 kilometers an hour sustained, with gusts up to 40 kilometers an hour possible. And it's not going to get too much warmer as the high is only 20 degrees for the rest of the day. Lots of sun, so a great day for you to do any outdoor chores. And we have a low of 13 degrees overnight. Your high today is 20.
1: It's 18 degrees under clear skies in downtown Toronto. 680 News Time, 12:03. A man is fighting for his life in hospital following a stabbing in North York last night. Police responded to reports of a stabbing in the area of Leslie and Les Mill, which is just south of Highway 401, shortly after 9:40. When they arrived on scene, they found a male victim with stab wounds. Paramedics tell 680 News Radio the injuries are serious and life-threatening. They did not provide any information on suspects. Stay with 680 News Radio for more on this developing story. And we continue to follow breaking news to 680 News Radio. One cyclist has been rushed to hospital with non-life-threatening injuries after being struck by a vehicle in the entertainment district, according to police. They say they were called around 10:10 last night to Blue Jays Way and Front Street. The vehicle remained at the scene. Front Street West is closed in both directions at Blue Jays Way, and you're asked, you're told to expect delays in the area. Stay with 680 News Radio for more on this developing story. The three leading candidates for mayor of Toronto in the upcoming election will face off in debate tonight at the Daily Bread Food Bank. Olivia Chow, Brad Bradford, and Chris Alexander will be challenged on their plans for addressing the city's affordability crisis, including how they will tackle food insecurity, housing affordability, and poverty. It will start at 7 tonight and will be moderated by Neil Hetherington, the CEO of the Daily Bread Food Bank. The election will be held on October 26th. Speaking to business leaders and politicians ahead of his key investment summit, Prime Minister Mark Carney says the world is looking at Canada differently and that Canada should do the same.
4: We are a kind, generous, hardworking, and ambitious people. We have what the world wants: the energy, the resources, the talent, the technology, the capital. And our greatest strength is something that can't be found on any balance sheet. Trust.
1: Hundreds of executives and global asset managers are arriving in Toronto today for Canada's first ever investment summit to get a look at major projects in various stages of development. Meanwhile, next week, the Prime Minister is set to meet French President Emmanuel Macron in Saint-Pierre and Miquelon. Don Mitchell with the Canadian Press reports.
5: The Prime Minister's office says Carney will travel to the French territory off the coast of Newfoundland on September 20th for talks on aerospace, energy, and critical minerals. The statement adds that the pair will also talk about quantum satellites and supercomputing. Carney is set to meet with his counterpart in the United Kingdom this week, Andy Burham, for the first time on a three-day trip to Europe. From the Canadian Press, I'm Don Mitchell.
1: A two-vehicle crash in Etobicoke last night resulted in a vehicle flipping onto its side, sending one person to hospital with minor injuries. Toronto police say it happened in the area of Lawrence Avenue West and Scarlett Road shortly before 7:40. Northbound Scarlett is closed at Lawrence, and one eastbound lane is closed on Lawrence at Scarlett, and you're being told to expect delays in the area. A collision in Scarborough yesterday evening claimed the life of a motorcyclist. Toronto police say it happened in the area of Eglinton Avenue East and McCowan Road shortly before 6. The crash occurred between a motorcycle and a car. The car remained on scene. Roads in the area had been closed for the investigation, but they have since reopened. The mayoral race in Mississauga is intensifying, with both frontrunners officially opening their campaigns yesterday. Carolyn Parrish and Bonnie Crombie took to the mics on Sunday afternoon to address supporters and spell out their campaign promises. City's Brandon Shogrey reports.
6: The race for the top job at City Hall here in Mississauga is heating up, with some high-profile candidates officially launching their campaigns, including the city's current mayor, Carolyn Parrish, and its former mayor, Bonnie Crombie.
7: That is my plan. Continue good governance. Continue helping you with things like windrows. Continue fixing your tax bills. I love our city. I've spent 40 years representing it at different levels, and I'm not giving up on it now.
8: I have always fought for this city, no matter what level of government I was at, and I always will. And that's why, when I looked around and saw what was happening in the city today, I said, I think they need an experienced hand.
6: Mississauga will head to the polls in the next municipal election on October 26th. Brandon Shogrey, City News.
1: In the U.S., the midterm elections are less than 8 weeks away, and President Donald Trump is telling his party to make the midterms a referendum on him. Here's a reaction from Democratic House Minority Leader Hakeem Jeffries speaking to ABC News this week.
9: Donald Trump promised to actually lower costs on day one. Costs haven't gone down, they've gone up. Donald Trump promised not to start endless wars in the Middle East, but to stop them, and then turned around and did the exact opposite in Iran.
1: The midterm elections will take place on November 3rd. Your gas price update coming up next.
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1: 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Enpro says the price did not change at midnight, holding at $1.82.9 a liter at most GTA stations. Traffic and weather together on the ones coming up next.
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1: 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Time for Rogers, Xfinity Internet, traffic and weather together on the ones. Here's Ben Davey.
2: Thank you, Ben. Couple of new things since we spoke last. We do have a stalled vehicle on the westbound Gardner past Kipling. Doesn't seem to be causing any sort of delay. However, it is slow on the westbound Gardner approaching the 427 and the QEW, and a lot of this has to do with the construction on the QEW itself. Approaching Dixie both directions, you are going to find a short but heavy delay both ways. So if you're on the eastbound side of the QEW, two right lanes are blocked from Cawthra to Dixie right now. There's no access to the eastbound QEW from Cawthra either direction. On the westbound side, those lane closures are from the West Mall to just past Dixie. We've got that down to a single lane as well. And the ramp to the westbound QEW from the West Mall is also closed. Eastbound 401, very slow for this hour of the morning, particularly for Sunday night, Monday morning. Very heavy right now in the express lanes. Approaching Young all the way across to the 404 DVP. This is simply because the collectors are closed. So this means the ramps to the eastbound 401 from Avenue Young, Bayview, and Leslie are also off limits, and you can't exit the eastbound 401 from Young, Bayview, or Leslie either. All collector traffic is being diverted into those express lanes just past Avenue Road, so allow plenty of extra time to get through that. Through Scarborough, the eastbound 401 doesn't look too bad. A little bit sluggish just the other side of Kennedy in the collectors. We do have some lane restrictions through there, but it's not nearly as bad as the construction across the top of the city right now. And on the westbound 401, there's construction as well. So you can't get on the west 401 from southbound Young at the moment. And then further along, the westbound 401 express ramp to the westbound 403 is closed. That has been shut down for a couple of days now. You can use the collector ramp instead. At Highway 25, we have two right lanes with construction, and that is a slow go as well on that westbound 401 through Milton right now. The north and south Highway 25 ramps to the westbound 401 are closed as well. Your next report coming up in less than 10 minutes. With your forecast now, here's Eric Smith.
3: Definitely enjoy the sun we're going to get for today, because tomorrow a little bit more clouds in the sky, so we're not going to quite see as much sun, and we have a chance of showers in the evening. For this morning, we're clear, low of 12 degrees with that northwesterly wind blowing. For the rest of the day, lots of sunshine, high only around 20 degrees, so a great day if you need any outdoor chores done. Low of 13 degrees overnight, and for Tuesday, we have a mix of sun and clouds for most of the day. High of 21, so temperature very comfortable, but those clouds start to build more into the evening with a chance of showers and a low of 17 degrees overnight. Your high today is 20.
1: It's 18 degrees under clear skies in downtown Toronto. 680 News Time, 12:13 in 60 seconds. 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
1: It's 18 degrees under clear skies in downtown Toronto. Good morning, I'm Ben House. Here are the top stories this hour. A stabbing in North York last night sent a man to hospital with serious life-threatening injuries. Toronto police were called to the area of Les Mill and Leslie, which is just south of Highway 401, around 9:45 last night for reports of a stabbing. They've not provided any details on a possible suspect. A cyclist was taken to hospital with non-life-threatening injuries following a crash in the entertainment district last night. It happened in the area of Front Street and Blue Jays Way shortly after 10. The vehicle remained at the scene. Leading candidates for mayor of Toronto will be at the Daily Bread Food Bank tonight to debate the affordability crisis. Olivia Chow, Brad Bradford, and Chris Alexander will be challenged on their plans to tackle food insecurity, housing affordability, and poverty. And Prime Minister Mark Carney's Key Investment Summit kicks off in the city today. Hundreds of business leaders are arriving in Toronto for Canada's first ever investment summit to get a look at major projects in various stages of development. 680 News Time, 12:16. It's time for sports from Sportsnet 590 The Fan. Here is Asher Roth.
11: Well, Ben, you could hear the collective sigh followed by elation at Rogers Center on Sunday as Vladdy Guerrero Jr. finally hit a home run at home. It was just his ninth home run of the season, and he was a part of back-to-back-to-back home runs along with George Springer and Kaz Okamoto off of Trevor Rogers in the fifth inning as the Blue Jays beat the Orioles 8-1 in their rubber match. The Jays are now three ahead of the O's in the standings, and they're still a game behind the Cleveland Guardians for the third and final wild card after they crushed the Twins 9-2. NFL Sunday action, the Vikings had a 22-point fourth quarter en route to a 39-22 win over the Packers. The Bills needed some late magic to beat the Texans 36-31. The Giants beat the Cowboys 28-20 in John Harbaugh's coaching debut. The other winners were the Bears, the Ravens, the Steelers, the Jaguars, Bengals, Jets, Lions, Cardinals, Raiders, and the Eagles. Some basketball news. Clippers owner Steve Ballmer says he's told the NBA that his team will comply with the penalties assessed in the cap circumvention investigation involving Kawhi Leonard. In a statement, Ballmer apologized to fans, employees, and other team owners for the distraction and distress that the matter caused. Ballmer was suspended for a year for his role in the scandal, and his team was fined $30 million while losing five draft picks. And on the ice, recent fourth-round pick Patrick Plumens made 39 saves as the Maple Leafs beat the Jets 6-4 at the Prospect Challenge Tournament in Gatineau. Sports at 15 and 45 past every hour or anytime at sportsnet.ca.
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17: Good morning. You're listening to 680 News Radio. I'm Dylan McGuire. U.S. President Donald Trump predicting the end of the war with Iran will come after the midterms. Julie Walker from the Associated Press reports.
18: President Trump on a timeline for the end of the war with Iran, saying Tehran wants to make a deal and they are constantly calling.
19: Iran will end right after, maybe before, but it'll end right after the midterms. Gasoline's going to drop like a rock.
18: Trump says he won't make a bad deal for the U.S., pressed by reporters for more.
19: We will ultimately get out unless we decide to stay and keep the oil like Venezuela.
18: Trump made the remark speaking at his golf course in Ireland where he was attending the Irish Open. Earlier, Iran's president posted on social media, "Our people can't be bullied into submission. Iran won't surrender." Iranian leaders are meeting with Gulf countries Monday to discuss a Strait of Hormuz deal without the U.S. I'm Julie Walker.
17: Meanwhile, the U.S. president is also telling Ukraine's president to stop attacking Russia's diesel fuel refineries. Donna Warder from the Associated Press brings us this story.
20: While attending a tournament at his golf club in Dunbeg, Ireland, President Donald Trump seemed to at least partly blame Ukrainian President Volodymyr Zelensky for a shortage of diesel fuel.
19: Mr. Zelensky has to do one thing. He has to stop knocking out diesel fuel in Russia. Let him go after targets, but not diesel fuel, because he's causing a shortage of diesel fuel. This isn't done by the Middle East. This is done by what's happening with Russia and Ukraine. So we spoke to Mr. Zelensky about it. There are plenty of other targets. Don't hit diesel fuel.
20: On Friday, the price of diesel hit a record price in the U.S., soaring to $6.05 a gallon. I'm Donna Water.
17: Back at home, Quebec's new restrictions on prayer are changing the rules at public workplaces and university campuses, with employees and students facing new limits on where they can pray. David Augustine from the Canadian Press has more.
0: Montreal's transit agency says employees can no longer pray anywhere on STM property, including in four wellness rooms where prayer had previously

0: sleep in allowed. Workers can leave STM property to pray during unpaid breaks. At the Université de Montréal, managers and security staff are being given guidance on the new rules, and anyone who wants to pray will be asked to leave campus. Université du Québec à Montréal says it did not have dedicated prayer spaces and will comply with the law. The rules also restrict collective religious practices on public roads and in parks unless municipalities grant permission. The Montreal police have not said how the restrictions will be enforced. David Augustine, The Canadian Press.
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1: From the 680 Traffic Center, I'm Ben Davey. This update is brought to you by Frank Leo. It's a slow crawl on the eastbound 401 this morning in the express lanes from Yonge to the 404 DVP, and this is because we have a full closure of the collector lanes. On the eastbound 401 east of Avenue Road to the 404 DVP, all traffic being diverted into the express lanes. So that means no access to the eastbound 401 right now from Avenue Yonge at Bayview or Leslie. You also can't exit the eastbound 401 at Yonge, Bayview or Leslie either. On the westbound 401, you'll find construction at Port Union and the collectors blocking the right lane, and the northbound Port Union ramp to the westbound 401 is closed. And we have lane realignment on the westbound 401 from Morningside to approaching Nielsen in the express. The southbound Yonge ramp to the westbound 401 is closed, and the express ramp to the westbound 403 has been closed for a couple of days off the westbound 401 as well. Southbound Huron Ontario ramp to the westbound 401 just shut down moments ago for construction. Then at Highway 25 on the westbound 401, two right lanes are blocked, and there's no access to the westbound 401 from north or southbound Highway 25 either. On the flip side, eastbound 401 at Dixon, right lane construction. The ramps to and from Islington are closed. And we have construction on the QEW, both directions approaching Dixie from the West Mall. On the westbound QEW, it's single lane construction to approaching Cawthra, and the West Mall ramp to the westbound QEW is closed. Eastbound QEW, Cawthra to Dixie, two right lanes blocked with construction, and the north and south Cawthra ramps to the eastbound QEW are closed as well. 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Your next report is coming up at 12:31. With your extended forecast now, here's Eric Smith.
2: The week ahead is looking quite comfortable. Temperatures right around the seasonal mark of 21 degrees and a couple of rain showers scattered throughout the week as well. But for this morning, we're clear. We're cooler as well. Low of 12 degrees with that northwesterly wind blowing. You might want to pack a sweater for this morning for the kids as well. High of only 20 degrees for the rest of the day. Sunny skies. And for Tuesday, mix of sun and clouds. High of 21, chance of showers into the evening as well. And for Wednesday, cloudy for the day, should become a mix of sun and cloud for the afternoon with a high of 23, so a pretty comfortable day overall. And Thursday, showers through the morning, 5 to 10 millimeters of rain, but it should clear into the evening with a high of 22. Your high today is 20.
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17: You're listening to All News Radio. I'm Dylan McGuire. Absent from performing for 6 years, Celine Dion was welcomed back Saturday night by a sold-out crowd in Paris. Chuck Sievertson from ABC News brings us the story.
18: Dion cheered by tens of thousands of fans lining Paris streets.
19: I feel like just the voice is the voice of a generation. That no one else comes close.
18: It was Dion's first of 16 shows in Paris. She

0: company owns a data center in Alberta in Meta. Is that sovereign Canadian data? No. I mean, we can't even seem to hold Meta accountable for anything. It's interesting that U.S. courtrooms have held Meta more accountable than our quote-unquote sovereign parliament.
1: 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And big matches are on the docket in week 4 of the English Premier League. 680's Randolph Fairbairn brings us the story.
2: The weekend in the English Premier League started with a slate of 7 Saturday matches. Winless Fulham drew 0-0 with Liverpool, and Tottenham still has not scored a goal in their first 4 matches, finishing 0-0 with Everton. Bournemouth and Brentford, along with Chelsea and Hull, finished at 2-2. Hull has not lost in their first 4 matches after promotion. Forest beat Villa 2-1, Ipswich Town over Crystal Palace 3-2, and Arsenal took care of business against Sunderland 2-0. Sunday had 2 matches on the slate, with Coventry facing Brighton, the Seagulls keeping Coventry winless in a 5-0 blowout. The match of the day had United meeting City at Old Trafford. Playing with 10 men for most of the match after Phil Foden got a red card didn't matter, as Erling Haaland scored with City minus a man and they pulled out a 1-0 win. The weekend closes out Monday with Leeds taking on Newcastle. From the Sports Center, I'm Randolph Fairbairn.
1: Your business report is coming up next.
3: We don't just want to sell a piece of technology. We want to actually sell a piece of artwork.
4: Italian cultural officials are making it possible to purchase a limited edition certified digital copy of Italian masterpieces for roughly the price of a Lamborghini. John Blem is founder of Save the Artistic Heritage. He tells the Associated Press they've invented a way to make the file unique, even though it is a copy.
3: The way our technology and the patent works is that these two are actually two different copies of the original one.
4: The digital artworks appear backlit on screens, sized to match the originals, with details visible down to the brushstrokes. They are being used as a new revenue source to help cash-strapped museums access new income streams.
3: So we'll make sure that this whole showing the art is being spread around the world, and not just for the few that can come here.
4: Allowing them to take those masterpieces all over the world for wider audiences, not just for those who can travel to Italy. Amy Morris, Bloomberg Radio.
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8: Good morning. This is Monday, September 14th. I'm Ben House. Here's what's making news this hour. A man is fighting for his life in hospital following a stabbing in North York last night. A cyclist was taken to hospital with non-life-threatening injuries following a crash in the downtown core late last night. Today is the first day of Prime Minister Carney's key investment summit, which is drawing business leaders to the city. Voters will get their first chance to see Olivia Chow, Brad Bradford, and Chris Alexander in debate tonight as the leading candidates for Toronto mayor discuss the affordability crisis.
10: He finally does it. Vlade Guerrero Jr.'s first home run at Rogers Centre this season helps the Jays win their series over the Orioles. Sports at 45.
8: 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Time for Rogers Xfinity Internet. Traffic and weather together on the ones. Here's Ben Davey.
11: Thank you, Ben. Good morning. We're going to start off with city streets because we just had a crash moments ago at the intersection of Rogers Road and Dufferin. So all lanes are blocked both directions. Rogers Road is

0: between St. Clair and Eglinton. So avoid that area of Dufferin for now. We do have emergency crews on scene, and no traffic is getting through northbound, southbound, eastbound, or westbound. That intersection completely closed right now, according to Toronto Transportation. We also have some line painting happening at Bloor and Parliament, and that's affecting northbound Parliament and east and westbound Bloor. The left and left turn lanes are blocked all directions. So you can get through that intersection, but you will find that the cones are out, and traffic is a little bit slower than usual through there as a result. Now, we're checking the eastbound 401 this morning because that was really jammed up about an hour ago. Right now, we're just looking at a short delay on the eastbound 401 in the express from just past Bayview to just past Leslie. Once you get through that, it clears nicely. No major volume delay through Scarborough. A little bit heavy just past Kennedy and the collectors, but that's a very short delay. This is all because the collectors are closed on the eastbound 401 right now from Avenue Road to the 404 DVP. So there's no access to the eastbound 401 from Avenue Young, Bayview, or Leslie, and you can't get off the eastbound 401 at Young, Bayview, or Leslie either. The east 401 ramp to Kennedy has right lane construction, and then we've got three left lanes blocked in the collector and the collectors approaching Kennedy to Nielsen, so that's the reason for that short delay. East of Kennedy, the transfers to the express are closed. The transfers to the collectors are closed at McCowan. Further back on the eastbound 401 at Dixon, there's right lane construction through there. Not too bad, though, in terms of volume, and the ramps to and from Islington are all closed off the eastbound 401 as well. Your next report coming up in less than 10 minutes with your forecast. Here's Eric Smith.
1: Northwesterly winds blowing from the cold front that passed through earlier. 10 to 20 kilometers an hour sustained, gusts up to 40 kilometers an hour, and that's why it's going to be so cool this morning. Low of 12 degrees. So if you're getting the kids ready for school this morning, you need to pack a jacket with them because the high is only going to be 20 degrees, but we have lots of sunshine to go with it, and we have a low of 13 degrees overnight. Your high today is 20.
2: It's 18 degrees under clear skies in downtown Toronto. 680 News Time, 12:33. A stabbing in North York last night sent a man to hospital with serious life-threatening injuries. Police were called to the area of Les Mill Road and Leslie Street, which is just south of Highway 401, shortly after 9:40 for reports of a stabbing. When they arrived, they found the male victim, who was then taken to hospital by paramedics. Police did not provide any information on suspects. Stay with 680 News Radio for more on this developing story. And we continue to follow breaking news to 680 News Radio. A cyclist is in hospital after he was hit by a vehicle in the entertainment district last night. Toronto police say they were called to the area of Blue Jays Way and Front Street around 10:10 for the incident, and that the driver did remain on scene. Toronto police say the cyclist is a man in his 20s and that his injuries are non-life-threatening. Front Street is closed both ways at Blue Jays Way for the investigation. Stay with 680 News Radio for more on this developing story. Prime Minister Mark Carney says Canada has an unprecedented opportunity to build up the economy as global investors descend on Toronto today for a high-stakes summit, and teased that a number of deals have already been signed.
3: Tomorrow, something remarkable will happen. The world's largest investors, managing over $120 trillion of assets, will come to peer into our shop window because the world is looking at Canada differently. And I'd suggest we should look at ourselves differently too.
2: Hundreds of executives and global asset managers will arrive in town today to get a look at major projects in various stages of development. Voters in the city will get their first look at the three leading candidates for Toronto mayor in debate tonight, as they will be challenged to outline their plans for addressing the city's affordability crisis, including housing affordability, food insecurity, and poverty. Olivia Chow, Brad Bradford, and Chris Alexander will partake, and Daily Bread Food Bank CEO Neil Hetherington will moderate. It starts at 7 tonight, and the election will be held on October 26th. A motorcyclist is dead following a crash in Scarborough yesterday evening. The crash happened shortly before 5:50 in the Eglinton Avenue East area and McCowan Road area and involved a car and motorcycle. The car remained at the scene. Roads in the area have reopened following the investigation. President Trump spoke to reporters while traveling back to Washington after attending the Amgen Irish Open, which took place at his golf club in Doonbeg, Ireland. Trump presented the trophy to winner Shane Lowry and announced he would lift the 15% tariffs on Irish whiskey originating from the European Union.
4: On behalf of the United States of America,

0: I am going to take the tariffs off of.
1: In May, Trump announced he was removing tariffs on British whiskey, including scotch and spirits made in Northern Ireland. That wasn't the only topic President Trump weighed in on while visiting the Emerald Isle. He also doubled down on his controversial comments that he would prefer to see the Republic of Ireland and Northern Ireland unite. Later in the day, Taoiseach Micheál Martin was asked about it.
2: This is his view. He believes unity is the logical way for the island to be configured and organized.
1: Northern Ireland, representing one-sixth of the island, remains a part of the United Kingdom. A woman from Toronto has been arrested following a violent dog attack in Midtown. Police say two large dogs, believed to be pit bull or bull terriers, escaped an off-leash area near Avenue Road and Roxborough Street this past Thursday. They claim the dogs attacked a man in his 70s and his leashed dog, leaving the man injured and his dog critically hurt. 40-year-old Tanchia Black is facing multiple charges, including criminal negligence causing bodily harm. As residents from the area tell City News, they're shocked that it happened.
3: When you're out with the dog, your dog, you are aware of what else is out there, and that includes other dogs.
4: We gotta take care of our own dogs, so owners should be take responsibilities.
5: There are lots of people that bring their dogs here and have felt very comfortable doing so I'm really shocked that this happened.
1: The two dogs remain missing, and police say not to approach them if they're spotted. The Blue Jays looked for a series win when they met the Baltimore Orioles. 680's Randolph Fairbairn with the story.
6: The Blue Jays went for the series win when they took on the Orioles at Rogers Center after dropping the opener and then winning Game 2. And the fifth inning in the finale was a treat for Blue Jays fans. First, there was this.
7: Home run, George Springer, and the Blue Jays take the lead back. 2-1 in the bottom of the fifth.
6: Then this.
7: Vladimir Guerrero Jr. goes deep at home for the first time since Game 6 of the American League Championship Series. 3-1 Blue Jays.
6: And finally this.
7: Ninth pitch is hit high. Deep left field. Have they done it again? They have. Back to back to back as Okamoto goes deep. And it's 4-1 Blue Jays in the fifth.
6: That would be enough, as the Jays would add four more in the eighth inning and take it 8-1 to win 2 of 3 in the series. The Jays open a series with the Detroit Tigers at Rogers Center starting tonight at 7:07 on Sportsnet. From the Sports Center, I'm Randolph Fairbairn.
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1: 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Enpro says the price did not change at midnight, holding at $1.82.9 a liter at most GTA stations. Traffic and weather together on the ones coming up next.
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1: 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Traffic and weather together on the ones. Here's Ben Davey.
11: All right. Thank you, Ben Howes. It is a pretty good drive right now on our major GTA highways. Road conditions in excellent shape. This update is for Medexus Pharma. We should

0: Mentioned that Front and Blue Jays Way is now clear, so we had a closure. You heard Ben mention that earlier. East and westbound Front was closed at northbound Blue Jays Way. We have confirmation now from Toronto Transportation that all lanes are open through there. We do have that crash, though, still on the go at Dufferin and Rogers, and that intersection is completely blocked. That's between Eglinton and St. Clair on Dufferin Street. So avoid that from all directions for now. Eastbound 401 at Dixon, there's right lane construction, and the ramps to and from Islington are closed. And then the big closure, the collectors from east of Avenue Road to the 404 DVP. That's forcing everybody into the express. That was a very lengthy backup about a half an hour ago. It is much improved now, especially being a Monday morning, but the closure is still in place. So please keep that in mind if you're traveling on that eastbound 401 across the top of the city. No access to the eastbound 401 either from Avenue Young, Bayview, or Leslie with the collectors closed. Those on-ramps are also shut down. And you can't exit the eastbound 401 at Young, Bayview, or Leslie either. The ramp to Kennedy has right lane construction off the eastbound 401, but the ramp itself is open. And then we have three left lanes blocked in the collectors from approaching Kennedy to Nielsen. East of Kennedy, the transfers to the express are closed. At McCowan, the transfers to the collectors are closed. The southbound Young ramp to the westbound 401 off limits. The express ramp to the westbound 403 has been closed for a few days now. And the southbound Huron Ontario ramp to the westbound 401 also shut down. You may also find some volume on the westbound 401 through Highway 25. I'm seeing a short delay, but a very heavy one right now. Approaching Highway 25, as we do have some construction through there. Through the overnight hours, two right lanes are blocked, and the ramps to the westbound 401 from north and southbound Highway 25 are closed as well. 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Your next report coming up in less than 10 minutes with your forecast. Here's Eric Smith.
1: Definitely going to need a jacket this morning as we have that northwesterly winds blowing 10 to 20 kilometers an hour sustained, gusts up to 40 kilometers an hour possible, and low of only 12 degrees with clear skies. So definitely pack the jacket for the kids in the morning. For the rest of the day, lots of sun, high of 20 degrees, low of 13 degrees overnight and Tuesday. Mix of sun and cloud for the day, high of 21, so a very comfortable temperature. And then to the evening, clouds start to build with a chance of showers. Your high today is 20.
2: It's 17 degrees under clear skies in downtown Toronto. 680 News Time, 12:44. 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
2: It's 17 degrees under clear skies in downtown Toronto. Good morning. I'm Ben Howes. Here are the top stories this hour. A stabbing in North York last night sends a man to hospital with serious life-threatening injuries. It happened in the area of Les Mill and Leslie, which is just south of Highway 401. Police have not provided any details on suspects at this time. And a crash in the entertainment district last night sent a cyclist to hospital with non-life-threatening injuries. It happened at Front Street and Blue Jays Way shortly after 10. 680 News Time, 12:45. It's time for sports from Sportsnet 590 The Fan. Here's Asher Roth.
9: Well, Ben, Vladdy Guerrero Jr. smacked his first home run at Rogers Center since last fall's ALCS. He joined George Springer and Kazuma Okamoto going back-to-back-to-back in the fifth inning off Trevor Rogers as the Jays won it 8-1 over the Orioles. For Vladdy, it was a sigh of relief.
10: I feel good to hit her, and I hope many more come.
9: Dylan Cease struggled through five innings but still managed nine strikeouts and only allowed a single run. The Jays take 2 of 3 from the O's, but they're still a game behind the Guardians for the third and final wild card after Cleveland crushed the Twins 9-2. Tigers are in town tonight for the first of three. The first NFL Sunday of the season saw the Buffalo Bills pick up a 36-31 victory in Houston. The Lions squeaked past the Saints 31-30.

0: in OT. Ravens took out the Colts 41-23. Steelers got past Atlanta 20-13. Giants clipped the Cowboys 28-20 in the Sunday nighter. You can find the rest of the scores at sportsnet.ca. To tennis, and Alexander Zverev is a U.S. Open champion for the first time in his career. He needed four sets to beat American 8 seed Ben Shelton. European soccer action, Erling Haaland scored again as Man City beat Man U 1-0 at Old Trafford. In Germany, Canadian Alphonso Davies came off the bench playing 25 minutes as Bayern Munich doubled up Elversberg 2-1. And in the CPL, Inter Toronto beat Vancouver FC 3-1. They're now tied with Super Du Quebec for sixth in the standings. 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

0: Good morning. You're listening to 680 News Radio. I'm Dylan McGuire. Iran says one of its cargo ships was struck in the Strait of Hormuz Sunday, while Iran-backed Houthis in Yemen claim new attacks on Saudi Arabia. Julie Walker from the Associated Press reports.
1: Iranian state media reporting one person was killed and four injured when an Iranian cargo ship came under attack in the Strait of Hormuz. U.S. military has previously struck Iranian-flagged vessels as part of its blockade of Iranian ports. This comes a day before Iran plans to brief countries in the region on its contested efforts to manage shipping traffic in that key oil passageway.

0: Elsewhere in the region, Iran-backed Houthi rebels in Yemen said they fired drones and missiles toward neighboring Saudi Arabia, targeting a military base. In recent days, the rebels captured a key port city and an island on the Bab el-Mandeb Strait, a crucial shipping alternative to the Strait of Hormuz. While the rebels have said there's no threat to other commercial shipping, markets remain wary and oil prices have risen again. I'm Julie Walker.
1: A Russian drone struck a train near Ukraine's border with Poland on Sunday. That strike happening right after a train departure. Among the passengers, top officials and dignitaries, including the former prime ministers of the UK. ABC foreign correspondent Marcus Moore has the latest.
2: Video circulating online shows that train on fire. Several top EU security officials and former officials, including the former CIA director David Petraeus and former UK Prime Minister Boris Johnson, were on different trains near the border. Ukrainian officials say that Johnson's train had departed that station just before that Russian attack.
1: It comes as U.S. President Donald Trump is calling on Ukraine to stop striking Russian diesel refineries, blaming that and not the U.S. and Israel's war on Iran and the closing of the Strait of Hormuz for higher gas prices. Most analysts suggest that's not the case. We often hear about how tariffs are affecting industries such as lumber, steel, aluminum, and auto. But one sector now speaking up for itself is sports. David Augustine from the Canadian Press brings us this story.
3: Sports organizations are urging governments on both sides of the border to suspend sports-related tariffs. They warn of heightened economic challenges and declining participation in healthy activities due to U.S. tariffs and Canada's retaliatory duties. A spokesperson for the Washington-based Sports and Fitness Industry Association says affordability supports sports participation and helps it grow, and the tariffs are impeding that. Now, the association represents more than 700 sporting goods and fitness brands, manufacturers, retailers, and businesses, as well as youth and professional leagues. From the Canadian Press, I'm David Augustine.
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9: From the 680 Traffic Center, I'm Ben Davey. This report is for Wayne's Auto Group. There's a crash on the Toronto-bound QEW just past Winston Churchill. It's not causing any sort of delay. However, we do have lanes blocked. Looks like the left lane, probably two left lanes that are actually blocked through there with MTO trucks and emergency vehicles on scene, including tow. So just approach with caution, but that shouldn't slow you down too much if you're on the eastbound QEW right now. All lanes are open from there. There is some construction, however, approaching Dixie on the QEW both directions. So eastbound side from Cawthra to Dixie, two right lanes are blocked. There were some delays through there earlier. Doesn't look quite as bad now. The north and southbound Cawthra ramps to the eastbound QEW are also closed. If you're on the westbound QEW at the west mall, you've got single lane construction from there to approaching Cawthra, and the west mall ramp to the westbound QEW is closed. Eastbound 401 collector still shut down from east of Avenue Road to the 404 DVP. So no access to the eastbound 401 from Avenue Young, Bayview, or Leslie. And the ramps to Young, Bayview, and Leslie off the eastbound 401 are also off limits. Eastbound 401 at Dixon Road, there is construction blocking the right lane, and the ramps to and from Islington are closed. Checking the westbound 401 at Port Union, right lane blocked in the collectors. Northbound Port Union ramp to the westbound 401 is closed. Southbound Young ramp to the westbound 401 also off limits. And you can't get on the westbound 401 from southbound Huron, Ontario either. In Milton, two right lanes are blocked on the westbound 401 at Highway 25, and the north and southbound Highway 25 ramps to the westbound 401 also closed for construction. 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Your next report coming up at 1:01 with your extended forecast. Here's Eric Smith.
10: Northwesterly winds are making it pretty cool this morning with a low of only around 12 degrees. And for the rest of the day, lots of sunshine, high of 20 degrees only.

0: a great day if you need to do any outdoor chores, as we've got lots of sun and it's not too hot, not too cold. Then for Tuesday, we have a mix of sun and cloud for the day. High of 21, so seasonal temperatures, so overall great start. Do have some clouds building to the evening with a chance of showers, though. Then for Wednesday, cloudy for the morning, but we get a little bit clearer for the afternoon. High of 23, so overall a pretty great day. And Thursday, showers through the morning, 5 to 10 millimeters of rain. Should clear into the evening, though. High of 22 for the day and a low of 14 degrees overnight. Your high today is 20.
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10: You're listening to All News Radio. I'm Dylan McGuire. A warning from a technology insider on the power and pitfalls of artificial intelligence has been heard by tech leaders, but it took one brave person to sound the alarm and make it happen. ABC's Stephen Portnoy has more.
11: Last week, Anthropic researcher Jacob Coxon publicly quit, saying the AI companies are, quote, gambling with our lives, and earnestly believe that AI could kill us all by the end of the decade. The fears over AI manifesting in tests run by developers who found rogue models have figured out how to break free and conduct their own hacks.
10: U.S. President Donald Trump has expressed hesitancy on putting restraints on AI companies, not wanting to lose the narrow technological edge his country has on China. This is All News Radio. Celine Dion is back. Donna Warder from the Associated Press reports.
12: Since battling a rare progressive neurological disease, Celine Dion is back on stage for her first full concert in more than 6 years. She performed Saturday night near Paris.
13: I made a promise to come back and to be back on stage. So here I am, singing for you and singing for me. Singing life.
12: Audio courtesy of Pete Cadman, Getty Images for Celine Dion. Dion's sold out run, 16 shows in 5 weeks. I'm Donna Warder.
10: Meanwhile, Hollywood is gearing up for tonight's Emmy Awards, honoring excellence in the shows you see in your living room. ABC's Melissa Adon is in Los Angeles.
14: Hacks lead actress Jean Smart could make Emmy history Monday night, becoming the first actor to win Best Comedy Actress for every season of a series run.
15: I'm sending an email.
16: You can't. You still use Hotmail.
14: This could also be an Emmy first for Chase Infinity for her lead role on Hulu's The Testaments. She kicked off the year with her first Academy Award nomination for one battle after another.
10: The Emmys air tonight at 8. Numerous studies point to how tough economic times can lead to a higher rate of domestic violence. With the pandemic, followed quickly by inflation and now an economic trade war, the last few years have increasingly proven difficult for couples and families experiencing financial vulnerability. On the Big Story podcast, Anuradha Dugal, Executive Director of Women's Shelters Canada, speaks about the prevalence of economic abuse in the country.
17: I think anyone who's experienced domestic violence knows that this is one form of it, because 96% of survivors have said they've experienced it. In fact, it's in many cases much more prevalent than physical abuse, and it can also be very tightly tied to tech-facilitated violence, of violence that happens online.
10: 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It's now time for your business report.
18: There are some dedicated butter consumers out there ready to spend big money on butter.
19: Fancy butter is the latest high-end luxury indulgence. Christina Peterson is a food reporter for Bloomberg News.
18: Food prices have risen almost 25% in the last 5 years, and people are looking for value. But butter is defying that trend.
19: Christina tells us the trend started during the pandemic, and fancy butter connoisseurs say you won't go back.
18: This is not the butter that people are baking with or cooking with. 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And it is a little smoother. Sometimes it has the flakes of sea salt crystals in it, so there's a little crunch.
19: And the fancy butter trend is still growing.
18: We're seeing a little bit more market share going towards these premium and super premium butters, and the kind of mainstream butter brands losing market share.
19: A pound of fancy European butter could run you $10 to $60 a pound. Amy Morris, Bloomberg Radio.
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1: The 2026 BMW i4 is taking its final lap before a new electric i3 arrives, and it leaves behind a strong legacy. BMW has improved efficiency with updated battery technology, boosting range to as much as 536 kilometers on some models. 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
0: Good morning. This is Monday, September 14th. I'm Ben Howes. Here's what's making news this hour. A man was rushed to hospital with life-threatening injuries following a stabbing in North York last night. A crash in the entertainment district sends a cyclist to hospital with non-life-threatening injuries. The leading candidates for mayor of Toronto will debate their plans to address the city's affordability crisis tonight. And business leaders and protesters alike will descend on the city for today for Prime Minister Carney's key investment summit.
9: Dylan Cease strikes out 9 in just 5 innings as the Jays take 2 of 3 from the O's, and the Leafs beat the Jets at the Prospect Challenge Sports at 15.
0: 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Here's Ben Davey.
10: Hello, Ben Howes. Good morning. We have a new problem on the westbound 401 at Harmony Road. Right lane blocked with a stalled vehicle. Not seeing any delay through there as a result. Pretty quiet drive right now on that westbound 401 through Durham region. West of White's to be on Port Union and the collectors. You lose the far left lane for long-term construction. On approaching Port Union, the transfers to the collectors are down to a single lane. That's long-term construction as well. The northbound Port Union ramp to the westbound 401 is closed for construction this morning, and on the westbound 401 at Port Union, you will find construction blocking the right lane in the collectors. From Morningside to approaching Nielsen and the Express, there's some lane realignment. That's down to two lanes. Not causing any delay right now, but for the morning rush, that might be something to keep an eye on. The southbound Yonge ramp to the westbound 401 is closed for overnight road work, and the westbound 401 Express ramp to the westbound 403 has been shut down for a couple of days of construction. Southbound here Ontario ramp to the westbound 401 is closed, and then construction at Highway 25 has two right lanes blocked. No access to the westbound 401 from north or southbound Highway 25 in Milton either. On the eastbound side at Dixon, there's right lane construction. The ramps to and from Islington closed off the eastbound 401. Then a full closure of the collectors on the eastbound 401 from east of Avenue Road to the 404 DVP, meaning no access to the eastbound 401 from Avenue Yonge, Bayview, or Leslie. And the ramps to Yonge, Bayview, and Leslie are all off limits as well. Also, the transfers to the collectors at Bayview, of course, are closed with the collectors shut down. If you're traveling through Scarborough on the eastbound 401, the ramp to Kennedy has right lane construction. Approaching Kennedy to Nielsen and the collectors, three left lanes are blocked. A little bit of volume through there. It's not a lengthy backup, though, so nothing to slow you down too much. East of Kennedy, the transfers to the Express are closed. And at McAllen, the transfers to the collectors are closed. Your next report coming up in less than 10 minutes with your forecast. Here's Eric Smith.
11: Clear skies through this morning, and it's going to be a cool one. Low of only 12 degrees as that northwesterly wind is going to be blowing 10 to 20 kilometers an hour sustained, with gusts up to 40 kilometers an hour possible. And it's not going to get too much warmer as the high is only 20. 20 degrees for the rest of the day. Lots of sun, so a great day for you to do any outdoor chores. And we have a low of 13 degrees overnight. Your high today is 20.

0: It's 17 degrees under clear skies in downtown Toronto. 680 News Time 104. A man is fighting for his life in hospital following a stabbing in North York. Police responded to reports of a stabbing in the area of Leslie and Lesmill last night, which is just south of Highway 401, shortly after 9:40. When they arrived on scene, they found a male victim with stab wounds. Paramedics tell 680 News Radio the injuries are serious and life-threatening. They do not provide any information on suspects. Stay with 680 News Radio for more on this developing story. One cyclist has been rushed to hospital with non-life-threatening injuries after being struck by a vehicle in the entertainment district last night, according to police. They say they were called around 10:10 to Blue Jays Way and Front Street. Toronto police say the cyclist is a man in his 20s and the vehicle remained at the scene. Front Street West had been closed in both directions at Blue Jays Way, but it has since reopened. The three leading candidates for mayor of Toronto will face off in debate tonight at the Daily Bread Food Bank. Olivia Chow, Brad Bradford, and Chris Alexander will be challenged on their plans for addressing the city's affordability crisis, including how they will tackle food insecurity, housing affordability, and poverty. It will start at 7 tonight and will be moderated by Neil Hetherington, the CEO of the Daily Bread Food Bank. The election will be held on October 26th. Executives and global asset managers are arriving in Toronto today for Canada's first ever investment summit. Speaking to business leaders and politicians, Prime Minister Mark Carney says the world is looking at Canada differently and that Canada should do the same.
1: We are a kind, generous, hardworking, and ambitious people. We have what the world wants: the energy, the resources, the talent, the technology, the capital. And our greatest strength is something that can't be found on any balance sheet: trust.
0: Carney teased that a number of deals have already been signed and says business leaders should take advantage of the investors who manage more than $120 trillion in assets. And with those global investors heading to the city today, protests have been planned. Don Mitchell with the Canadian Press has more.
2: Organizers of the demonstrations believe Prime Minister Mark Carney is keeping company with business leaders they say are exacerbating global crises. Hundreds of executives and global asset managers are arriving in Toronto for Canada's first ever investment summit to get a look at major projects in various stages of development. Labor unions, indigenous leaders, and climate and housing advocates are expected to mobilize early this week. Several organizers say they reject the government's plan to put Canada's economic future in the hands of CEOs and worry about public services, pipelines, and arms manufacturing. Don Mitchell, The Canadian Press.
0: A collision in Scarborough yesterday evening claimed the life of a motorcyclist. Toronto police say it happened in the area of Eglinton Avenue East and McCowan Road shortly before 6. The crash happened between a motorcycle and a car. The car remained on scene. Roads in the area had been closed for the investigation, but they have since reopened. The mayoral race in Mississauga is intensifying, with both frontrunners officially opening their campaigns yesterday. Carolyn Parrish and Bonnie Crombie took to the mics on Sunday afternoon to address supporters and spell out their campaign promises. City's Brandon Shogree reports.
3: The race for the top job at City Hall here in Mississauga is heating up, with some high-profile candidates officially launching their campaigns, including the city's current mayor, Carolyn Parrish, and its former mayor, Bonnie Crombie.
4: That is my plan: continue good governance, continue helping you with things like windrows, continue fixing your tax bills. I love our city. I spent 40 years representing it at different levels, and I'm not giving up on it now.
5: I have always fought for this city, no matter what level of government I was at, and I always will. And that's why, when I looked around and saw what was happening in the city today, I said, I think they need an experienced hand.
3: Mississauga will head to the polls in the next municipal election on October 26th. Brandon Shogree, City News.
0: The Blue Jays took 2 of 3 from the Orioles as their star slugger finally did something he's been trying to do all season. 680's Asher Roth has more.
6: Things nearly fell apart for Jays ace Dylan Cease as he loaded the bases with nobody out in the first inning and appeared to walk in a run on a full count. But the call was overturned on a Brendan Valenzuela ABS challenge.
7: I would have kept battling, but having to go that way was huge.
6: Cease would strike out the side.

0: to escape unscathed, winding up with 9 in all, and the offense would pick him up in the 5th inning, headlined by a power-starved superstar.
1: Vladimir Guerrero Jr.
0: His first regular season home run at Rogers Center since August of last season was one of 3 home runs off Trevor Rogers in the 5th inning as the Jays beat Baltimore 8-1. They remain a game behind Cleveland for the 3rd and final wild card as they host the Tigers for the 1st of 3 starting Monday night. From the Sports Center, Asher Roth, 680 News Radio.
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2: 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Enpro says the price did not change at midnight, holding at $1.82.9 a liter at most GTA stations. Traffic and weather together on the ones coming up next.
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2: 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Traffic and weather together on the ones. Here's Ben Davey.
10: Ben, road conditions in excellent shape across the GTA this morning, and any delays that we were dealing with earlier are now pretty much clear. I do see the westbound 401 dragging just a little bit through Milton, but it's not backed up like it was. The construction continues, however. Westbound 401 at Highway 25. 2 right lanes are blocked with construction, and there's no access to the westbound 401 from north or southbound Highway 25 either. That construction has been going on for a couple of weeks now, but volume very light at this early overnight hour. If you're on the eastbound 401, you'll find construction at Dixon, just the right lane block there. The ramps to and from Islington are all shut down off the eastbound 401 this morning as well. Then we have a full closure of the collector lanes on the eastbound 401 from east of Avenue Road all the way up to the 404 DVP. So no access to the eastbound 401 from Avenue, Yonge, Bayview, or Leslie. And the ramps to Yonge, Bayview, and Leslie off the eastbound 401 are also off limits. At Kennedy, right lane construction, the ramp to Kennedy is partially blocked with right lane construction, I should say. Approaching Kennedy to Nielsen, we've got construction blocking 3 left lanes. Not too slow through there now. Traffic maybe a little bit just below the speed limit, but everybody's getting through without any sort of major backup. At McCowan, the transfers to the collectors are closed. Transfers to the express are closed in Scarborough as well. The northbound Port Union ramp to the westbound 401 is closed, and at Port Union in the collectors, there is right lane construction. The QEW, approaching Dixie, both directions, we have lane reductions. The ramp to the westbound QEW closed from the West Mall, and it's a single lane from the West Mall to approaching Cawthra on the westbound side. Eastbound QEW from Cawthra to Dixie, you've got 2 right lanes blocked with construction and no access from Cawthra either direction. Southbound 427 at Dundas and the Express, right lane construction there. Eastbound 403 east of Mavis to Huron, Ontario, the HOV and 2 left lanes are blocked. And we still have this collision at the intersection of Rogers Road and Dufferin, and that intersection is fully blocked. You can't get through from either direction. That's between St. Clair and Eglinton. Emergency crews are on scene according to Toronto Transportation, so avoid that part of the city for now. Your next report coming up in less than 10 minutes with your forecast, Eric Smith.
11: Definitely enjoy the sun we're going to get for today, because tomorrow a little bit more clouds in the sky, so we're not going to quite see as much sun, and we have a chance of showers in the evening. For this morning, we're clear, low of 12 degrees with that northwesterly wind blowing. For the rest of the day, lots of sunshine, high only around 20 degrees, so a great day if you need any outdoor chores done. Low of 13 degrees overnight, and for Tuesday, we have a mix of sun and clouds for most of the day. High of 21, so temperature very comfortable, but those clouds start to build more into the evening with a chance of showers and a low of 17 degrees overnight. Your high today is 20.
2: It is.

0: 17 degrees, feeling like 16 under clear skies in downtown Toronto. 680 News Time, 114 in 60 seconds. 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
2: It's 17 degrees under clear skies in downtown Toronto. Good morning, I'm Ben Howes. Here are the top stories this hour. A stabbing in North York last night sent a man to hospital with serious life-threatening injuries. Toronto police were called to the area of Les Mill and Leslie around 9:45 for reports of a stabbing. They've not provided any details on a possible suspect. A cyclist was taken to hospital with non-life-threatening injuries following a crash in the entertainment district last night. It happened in the area of Front Street and Blue Jays Way. Shortly after 10, the vehicle remained at the scene. 680 News Time, 1:16. It's time for sports from Sportsnet 590, The Fan. Here's Asher Roth.
3: Well, Ben, you could hear the collective sigh followed by elation at Rogers Centre on Sunday as Vladdy Guerrero Jr. finally hit a home run at home. It was just his ninth home run of the season, and he was a part of back-to-back-to-back home runs along with George Springer and Kaz Okamoto off of Trevor Rogers in the fifth inning, as the Blue Jays beat the Orioles 8-1 in their rubber match. The Jays are now 3 ahead of the O's in the standings, and they're still a game behind the Cleveland Guardians for the third and final wild card after they crushed the Twins 9-2. NFL Sunday action, the Vikings had a 22-point fourth quarter en route to a 39-22 win over the Packers. The Bills needed some late magic to beat the Texans 36-31. The Giants beat the Cowboys 28-20 in John Harbaugh's coaching debut. The other winners were the Bears, the Ravens, the Steelers, the Jaguars, Bengals, Jets, Lions, Cardinals, Raiders, and the Eagles. Some basketball news. Clippers owner Steve Ballmer says he's told the NBA that his team will comply with the penalties assessed in the cap circumvention investigation involving Kawhi Leonard. In a statement, Ballmer apologized to fans, employees, and other team owners for the distraction and distress that the matter caused. Ballmer was suspended for a year for his role in the scandal, and his team was fined $30 million while losing 5 draft picks. And on the ice, recent fourth-round pick Patrick Plumens made 39 saves as the Maple Leafs beat the Jets 6-4 at the Prospect Challenge Tournament in Gatineau. Sports at 15 and 45 past every hour or anytime at sportsnet.ca.
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10: Good morning. You're listening to 680 News Radio. I'm Dylan McGuire. U.S. President Donald Trump predicting the end of the war with Iran will come after the midterms. Julie Walker from the Associated Press reports.
11: President Trump on a timeline for the end of the war with Iran, saying Tehran wants to make a deal and they are constantly calling.
12: Iran will end right after the maybe before, but it'll end right after the midterms. Gasoline's going to drop like a rock.
11: Trump says he won't make a bad deal for the U.S., pressed by reporters for more.
12: We'll ultimately get out unless we decide to stay and keep the oil, like Venezuela.
11: Trump made the remarks speaking at his golf course in Ireland, where he was attending the Irish Open. Earlier, Iran's president posted on social media, "Our people can't be bullied into submission. Iran won't surrender." Iranian leaders are meeting with Gulf countries Monday to discuss a Strait of Hormuz deal without the U.S. I'm Julie Ward.

0: Walker.
1: Meanwhile, the U.S. president is also telling Ukraine's president to stop attacking Russia's diesel fuel refineries. Donna Warder from the Associated Press brings us this story.
2: While attending a tournament at his golf club in Dunbeg, Ireland, President Donald Trump seemed to at least partly blame Ukrainian President Volodymyr Zelensky for a shortage of diesel fuel.
3: Mr. Zelensky has to do one thing. He has to stop knocking out diesel fuel in Russia. Let him go after targets, but not diesel fuel, because he's causing a shortage of diesel fuel. This isn't done by the Middle East. This is done by what's happening with Russia and Ukraine. So we spoke to Mr. Zelensky about it. There are plenty of other targets. Don't hit diesel fuel.
2: On Friday, the price of diesel hit a record price in the U.S., soaring to $6.05 a gallon. I'm Donna Warder.
1: Back at home, Quebec's new restrictions on prayer are changing the rules at public workplaces and university campuses, with employees and students facing new limits on where they can pray. David Augustine from the Canadian Press has more.
4: Montreal's transit agency says employees can no longer pray anywhere on STM property, including in four wellness rooms where prayer had previously been allowed. Workers can leave STM property to pray during unpaid breaks. At the Université de Montréal, managers and security staff are being given guidance on the new rules, and anyone who wants to pray will be asked to leave campus. Université du Québec à Montréal says it did not have dedicated prayer spaces and will comply with the law. The rules also restrict collective religious practices on public roads and in parks unless municipalities grant permission. The Montreal police have not said how the restrictions will be enforced. David Augustine, The Canadian Press.
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12: From the 680 Traffic Center, I'm Ben Davey. Still watching the eastbound QEW past Winston Churchill, where we had a collision earlier. The left lane is still blocked. MTO crews are on scene. Not seeing a delay through there, but you'll see the flashing lights, so just approach with caution as you make your way past there. And then continuing along that eastbound QEW at Cawthra, you'll find two right lanes blocked out towards Dixie. No volume delays at this early hour of the morning. The Cawthra ramps northbound and southbound to the eastbound QEW closed in connection with this construction as well. Gardner Expressway is a problem-free drive into and out of the downtown. Just keep in mind the Park Lawn ramp to the westbound Gardner is closed for most of the rest of this year. If you're traveling on the DVP, that's a smooth drive both directions as well. Southbound 427 at Dundas, we have right lane construction in the Express. Eastbound 403 east of Mavis to here, Ontario, the HOV and two left lanes are blocked. And construction in Scarborough on the eastbound 401. Three left lanes are blocked approaching Kennedy to Nielsen in the collectors. Not seeing a volume delay, but you will have an easier time with the express lanes through there. The transfers to the express are closed east of Kennedy. The transfers to the collectors are closed at McAllen. We also have a full closure of the collector lanes on the eastbound 401 from east of Avenue Road to the 404 DVP. So no access to the eastbound 401 this morning from Avenue Young, Bayview, or Leslie. And the on-ramps to Young, Bayview, and Leslie are also closed for construction. Your next report coming up in less than 10 minutes with your forecast. Here's Eric Smith.
13: The week ahead is looking quite comfortable. Temperatures right around the seasonal mark of 21 degrees. And a couple of rain showers scattered throughout the week as well. But for this morning, we're clear. We're cooler as well. Low of 12 degrees with that northwesterly wind blowing. You might want to pack a sweater for this morning for the kids as well. High of only 20 degrees for the rest of the day. Sunny skies. And for Tuesday, mix of sun and clouds. High of 21. Chance of showers into the evening as well. And for Wednesday, cloudy for the day. Should become a mix of sun and cloud for the afternoon with a high of 23. So a pretty comfortable day overall. And Thursday, showers through the morning. 5 to 10 millimeters of rain. But it should clear into the evening with a high of 22. Your high today is 20.
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1: You're listening to All News Radio. I'm Dylan McGuire. Absent from performing for 6 years, Celine Dion was welcomed back Saturday night by a sold-out crowd in Paris. Chuck Sievertson from ABC News brings us the story.
16: Dion cheered by tens of thousands of fans lining Paris streets.
17: I feel like just the voice is the voice of a generation. No one else comes close.
16: It was Dion's first of 16 shows in Paris. She canceled her last tour after being diagnosed with stiff person syndrome. It's a rare autoimmune neurological disorder, says Johns Hopkins, with muscle stiffness, painful spasms, and sometimes double vision or slurred speech. There's no cure, but symptoms can be managed. I'm ABC's Chuck Sievertson.
1: Earlier this year, Ottawa announced a commitment towards ensuring digital sovereignty, but offered few details on how to make it happen. Security expert David Shipley talks about the issue on the Big Story podcast, including about the argument that sovereignty must mean allowing data centers in Canada.
18: Whoever controls the data center controls the data. So cool, an American company owns a data center in Alberta in Meta. Is that sovereign Canadian data? No. I mean, we can't even seem to hold Meta accountable for anything. It's interesting that U.S. courtrooms have held Meta more accountable than our quote-unquote sovereign parliament.
1: You can listen to the full episode on the Seeker app or wherever you get your podcasts. And big matches are on the docket in Week 4 of the English Premier League. 680's Randolph Fairbairn brings us the story.
19: The weekend in the English Premier League started with a slate of 7 Saturday matches. Winless Fulham drew 0-0 with Liverpool, and Tottenham...

0: Brighton, the Seagulls keeping Coventry winless in a 5-0 blowout. The match of the day had United meeting City at Old Trafford. Playing with 10 men for most of the match after Phil Foden got a red card didn't matter as Erling Haaland scored with City minus a man and they pulled out a 1-0 win. The weekend closes out Monday with Leeds taking on Newcastle. From the Sports Center, I'm Randolph Fairbairn.
1: Your business report is coming up next.
2: We don't just want to sell a piece of technology. We want to actually sell a piece of artwork.
3: Italian cultural officials are making it possible to purchase a limited edition certified digital copy of Italian masterpieces for roughly the price of a Lamborghini. John Blem is founder of Save the Artistic Heritage. He tells the Associated Press they've invented a way to make the file unique, even though it is a copy.
2: The way our technology and the patent works is that these two are actually two different copies of the original one.
3: The digital artworks appear backlit on screens, sized to match the originals, with details visible down to the brush strokes. They are being used as a new revenue source to help cash-strapped museums access new income streams.
2: So we'll make sure that this old showing the art is being spread around the world, and not just for the few that can come here.
3: Allowing them to take those masterpieces all over the world for wider audiences, not just for those who can travel to Italy. Amy Morris, Bloomberg Radio.
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5: Good morning. This is Monday, September 14th. I'm Ben Howes. Here's what's making news this hour. A man is fighting for his life in hospital following a stabbing in North York last night. A cyclist was taken to hospital with non-life-threatening injuries following a crash in the downtown core. Today is the first day of Prime Minister Carney's Key Investment Summit, which is drawing business leaders to the city. And voters will get their first chance to see Olivia Chow, Brad Bradford, and Chris Alexander in debate tonight as the leading candidates for Toronto mayor discuss the affordability crisis.
7: He finally does it. Vladdy Guerrero Jr.'s first home run at Rogers Centre this season helps the Jays win their series over the Orioles. Sports at 45.
5: 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Traffic and weather together on the ones. Here's Ben Davey.
8: Ben, we still have the collector lanes closed on the eastbound 401 from east of Avenue Road to the 404 DVP. That means express lanes, your only option. And with those collector lanes closed, you're not going to be able to get on the eastbound 401 from Avenue Yonge, Bayview, or Leslie this morning. And you can't get off the eastbound 401 at Yonge, Bayview, or Leslie either. Now, farther back on the eastbound 401, we have construction at Dixon, just the right lane block through there, and the ramps to and from Islington are closed. Through Scarborough, we have construction as well on the eastbound 401. So the ramp to Kennedy has right lane construction. Approaching Kennedy to Nielsen and the collectors, three left lanes are blocked. East of Kennedy, the transfers to the express are closed. Transfers to the collectors are closed at McCowan. Some new construction just started up on the eastbound 407 from Bayview to the 404. Two right lanes are blocked for paving operations. We have a stalled vehicle on the westbound 401 at Harmony Road. Right lane is blocked there. No access to the westbound 401 from northbound Port Union. At Port Union on the westbound 401, there's right lane construction in the collectors. We had a stalled vehicle on the westbound 401 approaching Victoria Park. It was blocking the right lane of the express. They got that cleared very quickly, though. All lanes now open through there. The southbound Yonge ramp to the westbound 401 is closed. The express ramp to the westbound 403 is closed off the westbound 401. So you have to use the collector ramp. That express ramp has been shut down for a couple of days now. Southbound here Ontario ramp to the westbound 401 also closed this morning. And then we have construction in Milton on Highway 25. Two right lanes are blocked, and you can't get on the westbound 401 from north or south on Highway 25 either. Your next report coming up in less than 10 minutes. With your forecast, here's Eric Smith.
9: Northwesterly winds blowing from the cold front that passed through earlier. 10 to 20 kilometers an hour sustained, gusts up to 40 kilometers an hour, and that's why it's going to be so cool this morning. Low of 12 degrees. So if you're getting the kids ready for school this morning, you need to pack a jacket with them because the high is only going to be 20 degrees, but we have lots of sunshine to go with it, and we have a low of 13 degrees overnight. Your high today is 20.
5: It's 17 degrees under clear skies in downtown Toronto. 680 News Time, 1:33. A stabbing in North York last night sent a man to hospital with serious life-threatening injuries. Police were called to the area of Les Mill Road and Leslie Street, which is just south of Highway 401, shortly after 9:40 for reports of a stabbing. When they arrived, they found the male victim, who was then taken to hospital by paramedics. Police did not provide any information on suspects. Stay with 680 News Radio for more on this developing story. A cyclist is in hospital after he was hit by a vehicle in the entertainment district last night. Toronto police say they were called to the area of Blue Jays Way and Front Street around 10:10 for the incident and that the driver did remain on the scene. Toronto police say the cyclist is a man in his 20s and that his injuries are non-life-threatening. Front Street had been closed in both directions at Blue Jays Way for the investigation, but it has

0: since reopened. Prime Minister Carney says Canada has an unprecedented opportunity to build up the economy as global investors descend on Toronto today for a high-stakes summit and teased that a number of deals have already been signed.
1: Tomorrow, something remarkable will happen. The world's largest investors, managing over $120 trillion of assets, will come to peer into our shop window because the world is looking at Canada differently. And I suggest we should look at ourselves differently too.
0: Hundreds of executives and global asset managers will arrive in town today for Canada's first ever investment summit to get a look at major projects in various stages of development. Voters in the city will get their first look at the three leading candidates for mayor of Toronto in debate tonight, as they will be challenged to outline their plans for addressing the city's affordability crisis, including housing affordability, food insecurity, and poverty. Olivia Chow, Brad Bradford, and Chris Alexander will partake, and Daily Bread Food Bank CEO Neil Hetherington will moderate. It starts at 7 tonight, and the election is scheduled for October 26th. A motorcyclist is dead following a crash in Scarborough yesterday evening. The crash happened shortly before 5:50 in the Eglinton Avenue East and McCowan Road area and involved a car and a motorcycle. The car remained at the scene and roads in the area have reopened following the investigation. A woman from Toronto has been arrested following a violent dog attack in Midtown. Police say two large dogs, believed to be pit bull or bull terriers, escaped an off-leash area near Avenue Road and Roxborough Street this past Thursday.

0: They claim the dog attacked a man in his 70s and his leash dog, leaving the man injured and the dog critically hurt. 40-year-old Tanchia Black is facing multiple charges, including criminal negligence in causing bodily harm. As residents from the area tell City News, they're shocked it happened.
1: When you're out with the dog, your dog, you are aware of what else is out there. And that includes other dogs.
2: We got to take care of our own dogs, so owners should be take responsibilities.
3: There are lots of people that bring their dogs here and have felt very comfortable doing so. So I'm really shocked that this happened.
0: The two dogs remain missing, and police say not to approach them if they're spotted. The contest for mayor in Mississauga is heating up after the two frontrunners officially launched their campaigns yesterday. Incumbent Mayor Carolyn Parrish is trying to keep her job, defending a challenge from former Mayor Bonnie Crombie. Parrish spoke about her plans for the city yesterday afternoon.
4: I spent 40 years representing it at different levels, and I'm not giving up on it now.
0: Bonnie Crombie also expressed her commitment to the city of Mississauga.
5: I love this city. This is the place I chose to raise my kids in. The house that Hazel built with fiscal responsibility, with doing your homework, with doing your due diligence. A city, as Hazel used to say, second to none. And I learned all that.
0: Crombie is looking for a job after resigning from leadership of the Ontario Liberals following a disappointing result in the leadership review, which came after a disastrous result in the 2025 provincial election, where she failed to win her own seat. On his return from Ireland on Sunday night, U.S. President Donald Trump briefly spoke with the press aboard Air Force One. Among the questions, the administration's relationship with Canada, and the president did not hold back.
6: I find Canada to be the worst country to deal with.
7: Really?
6: The most difficult country. With that being said, they're dying to make a deal.
7: Why is that?
6: I find Canada to be very, very difficult to deal with. Their leaders, not the people. The people are fantastic.
0: Mr. Trump teased the impending tariffs for Canada. Last month, the president said he would double the auto tariff on Canada to 50% on the 1st of January. The Blue Jays looked for a series win when they met the Baltimore Orioles. 680's Randall Fairbairn with the story.
8: The Blue Jays went for the series win when they took on the Orioles at Rogers Center after dropping the opener and then winning Game 2. And the fifth inning in the finale was a treat for Blue Jays fans. First, there was this.
9: Home run, George Springer, and the Blue Jays take the lead back. 2-1 in the bottom of the fifth.
8: Then this.
9: Vladimir Guerrero Jr. goes deep at home for the first time since Game 6 of the American League Championship Series. 3-1 Blue Jays.
8: And finally this.
9: Ninth pitch is hit high. Deep left field. Have they done it again? They have. Back to back to back as Okamoto goes deep. And it's 4-1 Blue Jays in the fifth.
8: That would be enough, as the Jays would add four more in the eighth inning and take it 8-1 to win 2 of 3 in the series. The Jays open a series with the Detroit Tigers at Rogers Center starting tonight at 7:07 on Sportsnet. From the Sports Center, I'm Randolph Fairbairn.
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0: 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Enpro says the price did not change at midnight, holding at $1.82.9 a liter at most GTA stations. Traffic and weather together on the ones coming up next. 680 News Time, 140.
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2: 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Time for Rogers, Xfinity Internet, traffic and weather together on the ones. Here's Ben Davey.
3: Thank you, Ben. Well, last night we had a motorcyclist struck at the intersection of Eglinton and McCowan. So we had Eglinton closed both directions. That is now open, so all lanes are clear through there at this time. We still have a collision, though. Rogers Road and Dufferin, and it's completely blocking that intersection all four directions. So emergency crews are on scene. Toronto Transportation there sending out the details on that. Please avoid that area for now if possible. As for our major highways, things look pretty good. Just one new problem that we are aware of, that is a stalled vehicle on the westbound 401 at the ramp to Kennedy. The right lane is blocked with a stalled vehicle there. It's not affecting the westbound 401 itself at all. We do have a stalled vehicle as well on the westbound 401 at Harmony Row. That's blocking the right lane, not causing any delays though. Northbound Port Union ramp to the westbound 401 is closed. At Port Union and the collectors, right lane construction on the go. The southbound Young ramp to the westbound 401 is also off limits, as is the westbound 401 express ramp to the westbound 403. That's been shut down for a couple of days. You'll have to use the collector ramp in its place. Southbound here, Ontario. Ramp to the westbound 401 closed for construction this morning. Two right lanes blocked at Highway 25, and the north and south Highway 25 ramps to the westbound 401 also closed. Eastbound 401 at Dixon, right lane construction, ramps to and from Islington are shut down. From Avenue Road to the 404 DVP, we have a full closure of the collectors. So no access to the eastbound 401 from Avenue Young, Bayview, or Leslie. And the ramps to Young, Bayview, and Leslie are closed as well. Your next report coming up in less than 10 minutes with your forecast. Here's Eric Smith.
4: Definitely going to need a jacket this morning as we have that northwesterly winds blowing 10 to 20 kilometers an hour sustained, gusts up to 40 kilometers an hour possible, and a low of only 12 degrees with clear skies. So definitely pack the jacket for the kids in the morning. For the rest of the day, lots of sun, high of 20 degrees, low of 13 degrees overnight and Tuesday. Mix of sun and cloud for the day, high of 21, so a very comfortable temperature. And then to the evening, clouds start to build with a chance of showers. Your high today is 20.
2: It's 16 degrees under clear skies in downtown Toronto. 680 News Time, 144. 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
2: It's 16 degrees, feeling like 15 under clear skies in downtown Toronto. Good morning, I'm Ben House. Here are the top stories this hour. A stabbing in North York sends a man to hospital with serious life-threatening injuries. It happened last night in the area of Les Mill and Leslie, which is just south of Highway 401. Police have not provided any details on suspects at this time. A crash in the entertainment district last night sent a cyclist to hospital with non-life-threatening injuries. Police say the victim is a man in his 20s. It happened at Front Street and Blue Jays Way shortly after 10. Business leaders will descend on the city today for Canada's first ever investment summit. The summit is a key part of Prime Minister Carney's plan for stimulating $1 trillion in investment in Canada over the next 5 years. And Olivia Chow, Brad Bradford, and Chris Alexander will be at the Daily Bread Food Bank tonight to debate the city's affordability crisis as the leading candidates for Mayor of Toronto try and make their case to voters ahead of the fall election. 680 News Time, 146. It's time for sports from Sportsnet 590, The Fan. Here is Asher Roth.
3: Well, Ben, Vladdy Guerrero Jr. smacked his first home run at Rogers Center since last fall's ALCS. He joined George Springer and Kazuma Okamoto going back-to-back-to-back in the fifth inning off Trevor Rogers as the Jays won it 8-1 over the Orioles. For Vladdy, it was a sigh of relief.
4: I feel good to hit her, and I hope many more come.
3: Dylan Cease struggled through five innings but still managed 9 strikeouts and only allowed a single run. The Jays take 2 of 3 from the O's, but they're still a game behind the Guardians for the third and final wild card after Cleveland crushed the Twins 9-2. Tigers are in town tonight for the first of 3. The first NFL Sunday of the season saw the Buffalo Bills pick up a 36-31 victory in Houston. The Lions squeaked past the Saints 31-30 in OT. Ravens took out the Colts 41-23. Steelers got past Atlanta 20-13. Giants clipped the Cowboys 28-20 in the Sunday Nighter. You can find the rest of the scores at sportsnet.ca. To tennis, and Alexander Zverev is a U.S. Open champion for the first time in his career. He needed 4 sets to beat American 8 seed Ben Shelton. European soccer action, Erling Haaland's again as Man City beat Man U 1-0 at Old Trafford. In Germany, Canadian Alphonso Davies came off the bench playing 25 minutes as Bayern Munich doubled up Elversberg 2-1. And in the CPL, Inter Toronto beat Vancouver FC 3-1. They're now tied with Super Du Quebec for 6th in the standings. Sports at 15 and 45 past every hour or anytime at sportsnet.ca.
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9: Good morning. You're listening to 680 News Radio. I'm Dylan McGuire. Iran says one of its cargo ships was struck in the Strait of Hormuz Sunday, while Iran-backed Houthis in Yemen claim new attacks on Saudi Arabia. Julie Walker from the Associated Press reports.
10: Iranian state media reporting one person was killed and 4 injured when an Iranian cargo ship came under attack in the Strait of Hormuz. U.S. military has previously struck Iranian flag vessels as part of its blockade of Iranian ports. This comes a day before Iran plans to brief countries in the region on its contested efforts to manage shipping traffic in that key oil passageway. Elsewhere in the region, Iran-backed Houthi rebels in Yemen said they fired drones and missiles toward

0: neighboring Saudi Arabia, targeting a military base. In recent days, the rebels captured a key port city and an island on the Bab el-Mandeb Strait, a crucial shipping alternative to the Strait of Hormuz. While the rebels have said there's no threat to other commercial shipping, markets remain wary and oil prices have risen again. I'm Julie Walker.
1: A Russian drone struck a train near Ukraine's border with Poland on Sunday. That strike happening right after a train departure. Among the passengers, top officials and dignitaries, including the former prime ministers of the UK. ABC foreign correspondent Marcus Moore has the latest.
2: Video circulating online shows that train on fire. Several top EU security officials and former officials, including the former CIA director David Petraeus and former UK Prime Minister Boris Johnson, were on different trains near the border. Ukrainian officials say that Johnson's train had departed that station just before that Russian attack.
1: It comes as U.S. President Donald Trump is calling on Ukraine to stop striking Russian diesel refineries, blaming that and not the U.S. and Israel's war on Iran and the closing of the Strait of Hormuz for higher gas prices. Most analysts suggest that's not the case. We often hear about how tariffs are affecting industries such as lumber, steel, aluminum, and auto. But one sector now speaking up for itself is sports. David Augustine from the Canadian Press brings us this story.
3: Sports organizations are urging governments on both sides of the border to suspend sports-related tariffs. They warn of heightened economic challenges and declining participation in healthy activities due to U.S. tariffs and Canada's retaliatory duties. A spokesperson for the Washington-based Sports and Fitness Industry Association says affordability supports sports participation and helps it grow, and the tariffs are impeding that. Now, the association represents more than 700 sporting goods and fitness brands, manufacturers, retailers, and businesses, as well as youth and professional leagues. From the Canadian Press, I'm David Augustine.
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4: From the 680 Traffic Center, I'm Ben Davey. We had a stalled vehicle earlier on the westbound 401 at Harmony Road. The right lane was blocked. That's clear. All lanes are now open through there. We do have long-term road work on the westbound 401 west of White's to beyond Port Union in the Collectors. Far left lane is taken out through there. And approaching Port Union, the transfers to the Collectors are down to a single lane. That's long-term construction as well. Northbound Port Union, a ramp to the westbound 401 is closed this morning for overnight road work. And on the westbound 401 at Port Union, you'll find the right lane blocked in the Collectors. For morning to approaching Nielsen in the Express, some lane realignment through there. It's down to two lanes, not causing any delays at this time. Westbound 401 ramp to Kennedy, right lane there is blocked with a stalled vehicle. Southbound Yonge ramp to the westbound 401 closed for construction. The Express ramp to the westbound 403 is also off limits. That's been shut down for a couple of days of construction. Southbound Huron Ontario ramp to the westbound 401 is closed. And then at Highway 25, two right lanes are blocked with construction through Milton. The north and southbound Highway 25 ramps to the westbound 401 are also shut down. Eastbound 401 at Dixon, you'll find construction in the right lane. The ramps to and from Islington are closed. And then a full closure of the Collectors from east of Avenue Road to the 404 DVP. That means no access to the eastbound 401 this morning from Avenue Young, Bayview, or Leslie. And you can't get off the eastbound 401 at Young, Bayview, or Leslie either. There was a stalled vehicle on the eastbound 401 at Bayview in the Express. It was blocking the right lane, but they got that vehicle cleared very quickly. And the eastbound 401 continues to be very lightly traveled through that area, despite the Collector closure. Eastbound 401 ramp to Kennedy has right lane construction. Approaching Kennedy to Nielsen and the Collectors, three left lanes are blocked. And we had a collision earlier on the eastbound QEW east of Winston Churchill. The left lane was blocked. That is now clear. Two right lanes are blocked from Cawthra to Dixie, though, on the eastbound side, and no access to the eastbound QEW from Cawthra either direction. If you're on the westbound QEW, construction from the West Mall to approaching Cawthra. It's down to a single lane through there, and the West Mall ramp to the westbound QEW is closed for construction as well. Your next report coming up at 2:01. With your extended forecast now, here's Eric Smith.
5: Northwesterly winds are making it pretty cool this morning with a low of only around 12 degrees. And for the rest of the day, lots of sunshine, high of 20 degrees only. So a great day if you need to do any outdoor chores, as we've got lots of sun and it's not too hot, not too cold. Then for Tuesday, we have a mix of sun and cloud for the day, high of 21. So seasonal temperatures, overall great start. Do have some clouds building to the evening with a chance of showers though. And then for Wednesday, cloudy for the morning, but we get a little bit clearer for the afternoon, high of 23. So overall a pretty great day. And Thursday, showers through the morning, 5 to 10 millimeters of rain. Should clear into the evening, though. High of 22 for the day and a low of 14 degrees overnight. Your high today is 20.
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10: You're listening to All News Radio. I'm Dylan McGuire. A warning from a technology insider on the power and pitfalls of artificial intelligence has been heard by tech leaders, but it took one brave person to sound the alarm and make it happen. ABC's Stephen Portnoy has more.
11: Last week, Anthropic researcher Jacob Coxon publicly quit, saying the AI companies are, quote, gambling with our lives, and earnestly believe that AI could kill us all by the end of the decade. The fears over AI manifesting in tests run by developers who found rogue models have figured out how to break free and conduct their own hacks.
10: U.S. President Donald Trump has expressed hesitancy on putting restraints on AI companies, not wanting to lose the narrow technological edge his country has on China. This is All News Radio. Celine Dion is back. Donna Warder from the Associated Press reports.
12: Since battling a rare progressive neurological disease, Celine Dion is back on stage for her first full concert in more than 6 years. She performed Saturday night near Paris.
13: I made a promise to come back and to be back on stage. So here I am, singing for you and singing for me. Singing life.
12: Audio courtesy of Pete Cadman, Getty Images for

0: Celine Dion. Dion sold out run 16 shows in 5 weeks. I'm Donna Warder.
1: Meanwhile, Hollywood is gearing up for tonight's Emmy Awards, honoring excellence in the shows you see in your living room. ABC's Melissa Adon is in Los Angeles.
2: Hacks lead actress Jean Smart could make Emmy history Monday night, becoming the first actor to win Best Comedy Actress for every season of a series run.
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4: 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You still use Hotmail.
2: This could also be an Emmy first for Chase Infinity for her lead role on Hulu's The Testaments. She kicked off the year with her first Academy Award nomination for One Battle After Another.
1: The Emmys air tonight at 8. Numerous studies point to how tough economic times can lead to a higher rate of domestic violence. With the pandemic, followed quickly by inflation and now an economic trade war, the last few years have increasingly proven difficult for couples and families experiencing financial vulnerability. On the Big Story podcast, Anuradha Dugal, Executive Director of Women's Shelters Canada, speaks about the prevalence of economic abuse in the country.
5: I think anyone who's experienced domestic violence knows that this is one form of it, because 96% of survivors have said they've experienced it. In fact, it's in many cases much more prevalent than physical abuse, and it can also be very tightly tied to tech-facilitated violence, so violence that happens online.
1: 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It's now time for your business report.
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6: Food prices have risen almost 25% in the last 5 years, and people are looking for value. 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
7: And the fancy butter trend is still growing.
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13: Good morning. This is Monday, September 14th. I'm Ben Howes. Here's what's making news this hour. A man was rushed to hospital with life-threatening injuries following a stabbing in North York last night. A crash in the entertainment district sends a cyclist to hospital with non-life-threatening injuries. The leading candidates for Mayor of Toronto will debate their plans to address the city's affordability crisis tonight. And business leaders will descend on the city today for Prime Minister Carney's key investment summit.
15: Dylan Cease strikes out 9 in just 5 innings as the Jays take 2 of 3 from the O's, and the Leafs beat the Jets at the Prospect Challenge Sports at 15.
13: 680 News Time, 202. Time for Rogers, Xfinity Internet, traffic and weather together. Here's Ben Davey.
9: Ben, we still have the collector lanes fully closed on the eastbound 401 this morning from east of Avenue Road to the 404 DVP, meaning no access to the eastbound 401 from Avenue Young, Bayview, or Leslie. And you can't get off the eastbound 401 from Young, Bayview, or Leslie either. Those on and off ramps are all shut down for overnight construction. We also have three left lanes closed on the eastbound 401 in the collectors approaching Kennedy to Nielsen. If you're on the westbound 401, we have a stalled vehicle on the ramp to Kennedy that's partially blocking the right lane. We have the express ramp to the westbound 403 closed for construction. You'll have to use the collector ramp. That express ramp has been shut down for a couple of days. And a couple of right lanes blocked with construction on the westbound 401 at Highway 25. You can't get on the westbound 401 from Highway 25 either direction. Southbound 400 at Duckworth and Barrie, two right lanes are blocked and the ramp to Dunlop is closed. Right lane construction at Langstaff. The westbound Langstaff ramp to the southbound 400 is off limits as well. Construction on the QEW near Dixie, both directions, westbound from the West Mall to approaching Cawthra is down to a single lane. If you're eastbound, two right lanes are blocked from Cawthra to Dixie. On city streets, we still have a crash at Rogers Road and Dufferin. That's between St. Clair and Eglinton. All lanes blocked all directions through that intersection. Toronto Transportation and emergency crews are on scene. We have a broken water main and some road work that's been ongoing for the last couple of days at Dufferin and Steeles. Two right lanes are blocked northbound on Dufferin, so watch out for that. We also have some line painting at Bloor and Parliament. That's affecting some of the left lanes and left turn lanes through that intersection. And for the Toronto International Film Festival, we do have some lane closures until 5 o'clock this morning still. King Street still closed both directions, Spadina to University, southbound Simcoe from Adelaide to Wellington, John both directions from Wellington to Adelaide, and north and southbound Blue Jays Way and Peter from Wellington to Adelaide. All of that will reopen at 5 o'clock. Your next report coming up in less than 10 minutes with the forecast. Here's Eric Smith.
10: Clear skies through this morning, and it's going to be

0: degrees for the rest of the day. Lots of sun, so a great day for you to do any outdoor chores. And we have a low of 13 degrees overnight. Your high today is 20.
1: It's 16 degrees under clear skies in downtown Toronto. 680 News Time, 204. A man is fighting for his life in hospital following a stabbing in North York. Police responded to reports of a stabbing in the area of Leslie and Les Mill last night, which is just south of Highway 401, shortly after 9:40. When they arrived on scene, they found a male victim with stab wounds. Paramedics tell 680 News Radio the injuries are serious and life-threatening. They did not provide any information on suspects. Stay with 680 News Radio for more on this developing story. One cyclist has been rushed to hospital with non-life-threatening injuries after being struck by a vehicle in the entertainment district, according to police. They say they were called around 10:10 last night to Blue Jays Way and Front Street. Toronto police say the cyclist is a man in his 20s and the vehicle remained at the scene. Front Street West had been closed in both directions at Blue Jays Way, but it has since reopened. The three leading candidates for mayor of Toronto will face off in debate tonight at the Daily Bread Food Bank. Olivia Chow, Brad Bradford, and Chris Alexander will be challenged on their plans for addressing the city's affordability crisis, including how they will tackle food insecurity, housing affordability, and poverty. It starts at 7 tonight and will be moderated by Neil Hetherington, the CEO of the Daily Bread Food Bank. The election will be held on October 26th. Executives and global asset managers are arriving in Toronto today for Canada's first ever investment summit. Speaking to business leaders and politicians, Prime Minister Mark Carney says the world is looking at Canada differently and that Canada should do the same.
2: We are a kind, generous, hardworking, and ambitious people. We have what the world wants: the energy, the resources, the talent, the technology, the capital. And our greatest strength is something that can't be found on any balance sheet: trust.
1: Carney teased that a number of deals have already been signed and says business leaders should take advantage of the investors who manage more than $120 trillion in assets. And with those global investors heading to the city today, protests have been planned as well. Don Mitchell with the Canadian Press has more.
3: Organizers of the demonstrations believe Prime Minister Mark Carney is keeping company with business leaders they say are exacerbating global crises. Hundreds of executives and global asset managers are arriving in Toronto for Canada's first ever investment summit to get a look at major projects in various stages of development. Labor unions, indigenous leaders, and climate and housing advocates are expected to mobilize early this week. Several organizers say they reject the government's plan to put Canada's economic future in the hands of CEOs and worry about public services, pipelines, and arms manufacturing. Don Mitchell, The Canadian Press.
1: A collision in Scarborough yesterday evening claimed the life of a motorcyclist. Toronto police say it happened in the area of Eglinton Avenue East and McCowan Road shortly before 6. The crash was between a motorcycle and a car. The car remained on scene. Roads in the area had been closed for the investigation, but they have since reopened. A woman from Toronto has been arrested in connection to a violent dog attack. City's Alessandra Carnero has more.
4: According to police, the woman had two dogs in an off-leash fenced-off area near Avenue Road and Roxborough Street. The two dogs then escaped and attacked a 70-year-old man and his leash dog just outside. The man suffered non-life-threatening injuries, while his dog's injuries are life-threatening. Investigators are still looking for the two dogs involved in this attack.
1: Investigators say to not approach the dogs if you see them, but to call police instead. The Blue Jays took 2 of 3 from the Orioles as their star slugger finally did something he's been trying to do all season. 680's Asher Roth has more.
5: Things nearly fell apart for Jays ace Dylan Cease as he loaded the bases with nobody out in the first inning and appeared to walk in a run on a full count. But the call was overturned on a Brendan Valenzuela ABS challenge.
6: Would have kept battling, but having to go that way was huge.
5: Cease would strike out the side to escape unscathed, winding up with 9 in all, and the offense would pick him up in the 5th inning, headlined by a power-starved superstar.
7: Vladimir Guerrero Jr.
5: His first regular season home run at Rogers Center since August of last season was one of three home runs off Trevor Rogers in the fifth inning as the Jays beat Baltimore 8-1. They remain a game behind Cleveland for the third and final wild card as they host the Tigers for the first

0: first of three starting Monday night. 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
3: 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Missing the ladies of Salt Lake?
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1: 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Enpro says the price did not change at midnight, holding at $1.82.9 a liter at most GTA stations. Traffic and weather together on the ones coming up next.
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1: 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Traffic and weather together on the ones. Here's Ben Davey.
19: Well, Ben, nothing really new since we spoke last. It's pretty quiet out there on our GTA highways. Road conditions in excellent shape on this early start to your Monday morning. Lots of construction, though. Not as much as we have seen previously, but we do have lane closures on the eastbound 401. No access currently from Avenue Yonge, Bayview, or Leslie, and you can't get off the eastbound 401 using the ramps to Yonge, Bayview, or Leslie either. That is because the collectors are fully shut down on the eastbound 401 from east of Avenue Road to the 404 DVP. So express lanes only open through that stretch. Fortunately, they're very lightly traveled, so we're not seeing any delays. The ramp to Kennedy has right lane construction off the eastbound 401 as well. And then we have three left lanes blocked from approaching Kennedy to Nielsen in the collectors. So the express, your better option through there as well. Eastbound 401 with some paving from Bayview to the 404. Two right lanes are blocked, but there's no delays on that eastbound 407 right now. It's very lightly traveled both directions. The northbound Port Union ramp to the westbound 401 is closed at Port Union and the collectors. Right lane construction on that westbound 401. And there's a stalled vehicle on the ramp to Kennedy. Just the right lane is blocked. That ramp is currently accessible for now. Southbound Yonge ramp to the westbound 401 is closed for construction. And we still have the express ramp to the westbound 403 closed off the westbound 401. You'll have to use the collector ramp instead. Southbound here, Ontario ramp to the westbound 401 is closed. And at Highway 25 in Milson, two right lanes blocked with construction on the westbound 401. No access from Highway 25 to the westbound 401 either. Checking the northbound 400, we have two left lanes blocked at Innisfil Beach Road. Only the right lane getting through this morning. Up in Barrie at Essa Road, two right lanes blocked with construction. The ramp to Dunlop closed from both the northbound and southbound sides of the 400. Southbound 400 at Duckworth has two right lanes blocked. And then in Vaughan at Langstaff, right lane construction. And the westbound Langstaff ramp to the southbound 400 is closed. Your next report coming up in less than 10 minutes. With your forecast, here's Eric Smith.
20: Definitely enjoy the sun we're going to get for today, because tomorrow a little bit more clouds in the sky, so we're not going to quite see as much sun, and we have a chance of showers in the evening. For this morning, we're clear, low of 12 degrees with that northwesterly wind blowing. For the rest of the day, lots of sunshine, high only around 20 degrees, so a great day if you need any outdoor chores done. Low of 13 degrees overnight, and for Tuesday, we have a mix of sun and clouds for most of the day. High of 21, so temperature very comfortable, but those clouds start to build more into the evening with a chance of showers and a low of 17 degrees overnight. Your high today is 20.
1: It's 16 degrees, feeling like 15 under clear skies in downtown Toronto. 680 News Time, 213. In 60 seconds, a look at your top headlines and sports.
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7: It's 16 degrees under clear skies in downtown Toronto. Good morning, I'm Ben Howes. Here are the top stories this hour. A stabbing in North York last night sent a man to hospital with serious life-threatening injuries. Police were called to the area of Les Mill Road and Leslie Street around 9:45 for reports of a stabbing. They have not provided any details on a possible suspect. A cyclist was taken to hospital with non-life-threatening injuries following a crash in the entertainment district last night. It happened in the area of Front Street and Blue Jays Way shortly after 10. Roads in the area had been closed, but they have since reopened. Leading candidates for mayor of Toronto will be at the Daily Bread Food Bank tonight to debate the affordability crisis. Olivia Chow, Brad Bradford, and Chris Alexander will be challenged on their plans to tackle food insecurity, housing affordability, and poverty. Coming up after sports, U.S. President Donald Trump makes a bold prediction about when the war in Iran will end. 680 News Time, 2:15. It's time for sports from Sportsnet 590 The Fan. Here's Asher Roth.
8: Well, Ben, you could hear the collective sigh followed by elation at Rogers Center on Sunday as Vladdy Guerrero Jr. finally hit a home run at home. It was just his ninth home run of the season, and he was a part of back-to-back-to-back home runs along with George Springer and Kaz Okamoto off of Trevor Rogers in the fifth inning as the Blue Jays beat the Orioles 8-1 in their rubber match. The Jays are now three ahead of the O's in the standings, and they're still a game behind the Cleveland Guardians for the third and final wild card after they crushed the Twins 9-2. NFL Sunday action, the Vikings had a 22-point fourth quarter en route to a 39-22 win over the Packers. The Bills needed some late magic to beat the Texans 36-31. The Giants beat the Cowboys 28-20 in John Harbaugh's coaching debut. The other winners were the Bears, the Ravens, the Steelers, the Jaguars, Bengals, Jets, Lions, Cardinals, Raiders, and the Eagles. Some basketball news. Clippers owner Steve Ballmer says he's told the NBA that his team will comply with the penalties assessed in the cap circumvention investigation involving Kawhi Leonard. In a statement, Ballmer apologized to fans, employees, and other team owners for the distraction and distress that the matter caused. Ballmer was suspended for a year for his role in the scandal, and his team was fined $30 million while losing five draft picks. And on the ice, recent fourth-round pick Patrick Plumens made 39 saves as the Maple Leafs beat the Jets 6-4 at the Prospect Challenge Tournament in Gatineau. Sports at 15 and 45 past every hour or anytime at sportsnet.ca.
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15: Good morning. You're listening to 680 News Radio. I'm Dylan McGuire. U.S. President Donald Trump predicting the end of the war with Iran will come after the midterms. Julie Walker from the Associated Press reports.
16: President Trump on a timeline for the end of the war with Iran, saying Tehran wants to make a deal and they are constantly calling.
17: Iran will end right after, maybe before, but it'll end right after the midterms. Gasoline's going to drop like a rock.
16: Trump says he won't make a bad deal for the U.S., pressed by reporters for more.
17: We'll ultimately get out unless we decide to stay and keep the oil.

0: like Venezuela.
1: Trump made the remark speaking at his golf course in Ireland, where he was attending the Irish Open. Earlier, Iran's president posted on social media, "Our people can't be bullied into submission. Iran won't surrender." Iranian leaders are meeting with Gulf countries Monday to discuss a Strait of Hormuz deal without the U.S. I'm Julie Walker.
2: Meanwhile, the U.S. president is also telling Ukraine's president to stop attacking Russia's diesel fuel refineries. Donna Warder from the Associated Press brings us this story.
3: While attending a tournament at his golf club in Dunbeg, Ireland, President Donald Trump seemed to at least partly blame Ukrainian President Volodymyr Zelensky for a shortage of diesel fuel.
0: Mr. Zelensky has to do one thing. He has to stop knocking out diesel fuel in Russia. Let him go after targets, but not diesel fuel, because he's causing a shortage of diesel fuel. This isn't done by the Middle East. This is done by what's happening with Russia and Ukraine. So we spoke to Mr. Zelensky about it. There are plenty of other targets. Don't hit diesel fuel.
3: On Friday, the price of diesel hit a record price in the U.S., soaring to $6.05 a gallon. I'm Donna Warder.
2: Back at home, Quebec's new restrictions on prayer are changing the rules at public workplaces and university campuses, with employees and students facing new limits on where they can pray. David Augustine from the Canadian Press has more.
4: Montreal's transit agency says employees can no longer pray anywhere on STM property, including in four wellness rooms where prayer had previously been allowed. Workers can leave STM property to pray during unpaid breaks. At the Université de Montréal, managers and security staff are being given guidance on the new rules, and anyone who wants to pray will be asked to leave campus. Université du Québec à Montréal says it did not have dedicated prayer spaces and will comply with the law. The rules also restrict collective religious practices on public roads and in parks unless municipalities grant permission. The Montreal police have not said how the restrictions will be enforced. David Augustine, The Canadian Press.
2: Traffic and weather together next.
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9: From the 680 Traffic Center, I'm Ben Davey. We had a stalled vehicle earlier on the westbound 401 ramp to Kennedy. The right lane was blocked. They have just cleared that, so that ramp is now fully clear. The southbound Yonge ramp to the westbound 401 is still closed for construction, and we have some new construction that just started up on the westbound 401 at Yonge in the collectors. Just the right lane is blocked. Volume very light, so we're not seeing any delays through there. Lots of lane closures on the eastbound 401 through that area, and we have the collectors fully closed still from east of Avenue Road to the 404 DVP. So no access to the eastbound 401 from Avenue, Yonge, Bayview, or Leslie. And you can't get off the eastbound 401 using the ramps to Yonge, Bayview, or Leslie either. If you're traveling on the eastbound 401, you'll find the ramp to Kennedy with some right lane construction, but the rest of the ramp is open and it looks like you can use that ramp for now. Approaching Kennedy to Nielsen in the collectors, three left lanes blocked with road work this morning, and the transfers to the express are closed east of Kennedy. The transfers to the collectors are closed at McCowan. Traveling northbound 400, you'll find two left lanes blocked at Innisfil Beach Road, two right lanes blocked at Essa Road and Barrie. The ramps to Dunlop closed from both the northbound and southbound ends of the 400. And up in Barrie, two right lanes are blocked on the southbound 400 at Duckworth. In Vaughan, we have right lane construction at Langstaff, and no access to the southbound 400 from westbound Langstaff either. Some construction on the QEW, both directions approaching Dixie. If you're westbound, single lane construction from West Mall to approaching Cawthra, and the West Mall on ramp to the westbound QEW is closed. On the eastbound side, two right lanes are blocked from Cawthra to Dixie, and no access to the eastbound QEW from north or southbound Cawthra. Your next report coming up at 2:31 with your extended forecast. Here's Eric Smith.
10: The week ahead is looking quite comfortable. Temperatures right around the seasonal mark of 21 degrees, and a couple of rain showers scattered throughout the week as well. But for this morning, we're clear. We're cooler as well, low of 12 degrees with that northwesterly wind blowing. You might want to pack a sweater for this morning for the kids as well. High of only 20 degrees for the rest of the day, sunny skies. And for Tuesday, mix of sun and clouds, high of 21, chance of showers into the evening as well. And for Wednesday, cloudy for the day, should become a mix of sun and cloud for the afternoon with a high of 23, so a pretty comfortable day overall. And Thursday, showers through the morning, 5 to 10 millimeters of rain, but it should clear into the evening with a high of 22. Your high today is 20.
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2: You're listening to All News Radio. I'm Dylan McGuire. Absent from performing for 6 years, Celine Dion was welcomed back Saturday night by a sold-out crowd in Paris. Chuck Sievertson from ABC News brings us the story.
15: Dion cheered by tens of thousands of fans lining Paris streets.
16: I feel like just the voice is the voice of a generation. No one else comes close.
15: It was Dion's first of 16 shows in Paris. She canceled her last tour after being diagnosed with stiff person syndrome. It's a rare autoimmune neurological disorder, says Johns Hopkins, with muscle stiffness, painful spasms, and sometimes double vision or slurred speech. There's no cure, but symptoms can be managed. And I'm ABC's Chuck Sievertson.
2: Earlier this year, Ottawa announced a commitment towards ensuring digital sovereignty, but offered few details on how to make it happen. Security expert David Shipley talks about the issue on the Big Story podcast, including about the argument that sovereignty must mean allowing data centers in Canada.
17: Whoever controls the data center controls the data. So cool, an American company owns a data center in Alberta in Meta. Is that sovereign Canadian data? No. I mean, we can't even seem to hold Meta accountable for anything. It's interesting that U.S. courtrooms have held Meta more accountable than our quote-unquote sovereign parliament.
2: You can listen to the full episode on the Seeker app or wherever you get your podcasts. And big matches are on the docket in week 4 of the English Premier League. 680's Randolph Fairbairn brings us the story.
18: The weekend in the English Premier League started with a slate of 7 Saturday matches. Winless Fulham drew 0-0 with Liverpool, and Tottenham still has not scored a goal in their first 4 matches, finishing 0-0 with Everton. Bournemouth and Brentford, along with Chelsea and Hull, finished at 2-2. Hull has not lost in their first 4 matches after promotion.

0: send it away to make the file unique, even though it is a copy.
1: The way our technology and the patent works is that these two are actually two different copies of the original one.
0: The digital artworks appear backlit on screens, sized to match the originals, with details visible down to the brushstrokes. They are being used as a new revenue source to help cash-strapped museums access new income streams.
1: So we'll make sure that this all showing the art is being spread around the world, and not just for the few that can come here.
0: Allowing them to take those masterpieces all over the world for wider audiences, not just for those who can travel to Italy. Amy Morris, Bloomberg Radio.
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8: Good morning. This is Monday, September 14th. I'm Ben Howes. Here's what's making news this hour. A man is fighting for his life in hospital following a stabbing in North York last night. Police are looking for three people who fled the scene of a two-vehicle collision on foot. Today is the first day of Prime Minister Carney's key investment summit, which is drawing business leaders as well as protesters to the city. Voters will get their first chance to see Olivia Chow, Brad Bradford, and Chris Alexander in debate tonight as the leading candidates for Toronto for the mayor of Toronto discuss the affordability crisis.
9: He finally does it. Vladdy Guerrero Jr.'s first home run at Rogers Center this season helps the Jays win their series over the Orioles. Sports at 45.
8: 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Time for Rogers Xfinity Internet. Traffic and weather together on the ones. Here's Ben Davey.
10: Ben, westbound 401, ramp to Kennedy, there was a stall vehicle blocking the right lane. That is now gone, so that ramp has fully reopened. We do have construction, though, on the westbound 401 at Yonge and the Collectors. That just started up. It's blocking the right lane, not causing any volume delays. The southbound Yonge ramp to the westbound 401 is also closed. And we have the express ramp to the westbound 403, still shut down off the westbound 401. That's been closed for a couple of days now. You'll have to use the collector ramp instead. Southbound here, Ontario ramp to the westbound 401, shut down for construction this morning. Then we have two right lanes blocked on the westbound 401 at Highway 25 in Milton, and the north and southbound Highway 25 ramps to the westbound 401 are closed also. On the eastbound 401, you'll hit right lane construction at Dixon. The ramps to and from Islington all closed off the eastbound 401 this morning, and the collectors are closed from east of Avenue Road to the 404 DVP. No problems through the express lanes, fortunately, but you're not going to be able to get on the eastbound 401 at Avenue Yonge, Bayview, or Leslie, and the ramps to Yonge, Bayview, and Leslie are also closed. Eastbound 401 ramp to Kennedy. There's some right lane construction through there, and three left lanes are blocked on the eastbound 401 approaching Kennedy to Nielsen. Checking the QEW, there's construction approaching Dixie both directions from the West Mall to approaching Cawthra on the westbound QEW. Single lane construction, and you can't get on the westbound QEW from West Mall. On the eastbound side, two right lanes are blocked from Cawthra to Dixie, and the north and southbound Cawthra ramps to the eastbound QEW closed as well. Southbound 427 at Dundas and the Express, right lane construction construction. Eastbound 403 east of Mavis to here, Ontario, we have the HOV and two left lanes blocked. We had a crash a couple of hours ago at the intersection of Rogers Road and Dufferin. That's between St. Clair and Eglinton. And according to Toronto Transportation, all lanes are now open as that intersection is now fully cleared. Your next report coming up in less than 10 minutes with your forecast.

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1: Northwesterly winds blowing from the cold front that passed through earlier. 10 to 20 kilometers an hour sustained, gusts up to 40 kilometers an hour. And that's why it's going to be so cool this morning. Low of 12 degrees. So if you're getting the kids ready for school this morning, you need to pack a jacket with them because the high is only going to be 20 degrees. But we have lots of sunshine to go with it. And we have a low of 13 degrees overnight. Your high today is 20.
2: It's 16 degrees, feeling like 15 under clear skies in downtown Toronto. 680 News Time, 2:33. A stabbing in North York last night sent a man to hospital with serious life-threatening injuries. Police were called to the area of Les Mill Road and Leslie Street, which is just south of Highway 401, shortly after 9:40 for reports of a stabbing. When they arrived, they found the male victim, who was then taken to hospital by paramedics. Police did not provide any information on suspects. Stay with 680 News Radio for more on this developing story. And this just into 680 News Radio. Toronto police say three people fled the scene of a two-vehicle collision on foot last night. It happened around 11:30 at Dufferin Street and Rogers Road, which is near St. Clair and between St. Clair and Eglinton, I should say. The injuries are unknown at this time, but police say three occupants of one of the vehicles took off from the scene on foot. Dufferin Street had been closed in both directions at Rogers Road, but as you just heard from Ben, that has since reopened. Stay with 680 News Radio for more on this developing story. Prime Minister Mark Carney says Canada has an unprecedented opportunity to build up the economy as global investors descend on Toronto today for a high-stakes summit. The Prime Minister teased that a number of deals have already been signed. Carney spoke to business leaders and politicians yesterday.
3: Tomorrow, something remarkable will happen. The world's largest investors, managing over $120 trillion of assets, will come to peer into our shop window because the world is looking at Canada differently. And I suggest we should look at ourselves differently too.
2: Hundreds of executives and global asset managers will arrive in town today for Canada's first ever investment summit to get a look at major projects in various stages of development. Protests are also expected in response to the gathering. Voters in the city will get their first look at the three leading candidates for mayor of Toronto in debate tonight, as they will be challenged to outline their plans for addressing the city's affordability crisis, including housing affordability, food insecurity, and poverty. Olivia Chow, Brad Bradford, and Chris Alexander will partake, and Daily Bread Food Bank CEO Neil Hetherington will moderate. It starts at 7 tonight. The election will be held on October 26th. A cyclist is in hospital after he was hit by a vehicle in the entertainment district last night. Toronto police say they were called to the area of Blue Jays Way and Front Street around 10:10 for the incident and that the driver did remain on the scene. Toronto police say the cyclist is a man in his 20s and that his injuries are non-life-threatening. Front Street had been closed in both directions but has since reopened. Stay with 680 News Radio for more on this developing story. A motorcyclist is dead following a crash in Scarborough yesterday evening. The crash happened shortly before 5:50 in the Eglinton Avenue East and McCowan Road area. It involved a car and a motorcycle. The car remained at the scene. Roads in the area had been closed for the investigation, but they have since reopened. On his return from Ireland Sunday night, U.S. President Donald Trump briefly spoke with the press aboard Air Force One. Among the questions, the administration's relationship with Canada. And the president did not hold back.
4: I find Canada to be the worst country to deal with.
5: Really?
4: The most difficult country. With that being said, they're dying to make a deal.
5: Why is that?
4: I find Canada to be very, very difficult to deal with. Their leaders, not the people. The people are fantastic.
2: Mr. Trump teased the impending tariffs on Canada last month. The president said he would double the auto tariff on Canada to 50% on the 1st of January. Back in the city, a woman from Toronto has been arrested following a violent dog attack in Midtown. Police say two large dogs, believed to be pit bull or pit bull terriers, escaped an off-leash area near Avenue Road and Roxborough Street this past Thursday. They claim the dogs attacked a man in his 70s and his leash dog, leaving the man injured and his dog critically hurt. 40-year-old Tani Chia Black is facing multiple charges, including criminal negligence causing bodily harm. As residents from the area tell City News, they are shocked it happened. When you're

0: With the dog, your dog, you are aware of what's what else is out there, and that includes other dogs.
1: We gotta take care of our own dog, so owners should be take a responsibilities.
2: There are lots of people that bring their dogs here and have felt very comfortable doing so. I'm really shocked that this happened.
3: The two dogs remain missing, and police say not to approach them if they're spotted. The contest for mayor in Mississauga is heating up after the two frontrunners officially launched their campaigns yesterday. Incumbent Mayor Carolyn Parrish is trying to keep her job, defending a challenge from former Mayor Bonnie Crombie. Parrish spoke about her plans for the city yesterday afternoon.
4: I spent 40 years representing it at different levels, and I'm not giving up on it now.
3: Bonnie Crombie also expressed her commitment to the city of Mississauga.
5: I love this city. This is the place I chose to raise my kids in. The house that Hazel built, with fiscal responsibility, with doing your homework, with doing your due diligence. A city, as Hazel used to say, second to none. And I learned all that.
3: Crombie is looking for a job after resigning from leadership of the Ontario Liberals following a disappointing result in the leadership review, which came after a disastrous result in the 2025 provincial election, where she failed to win her own seat. Your gas price update coming up next, 680 News Time, 239.
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3: Now the News Radio Toronto gas price update. Enpro says the price did not change at midnight, holding at $1.82.9 a liter at most GTA stations. Traffic and weather together on the ones coming up next. 680 News Time, 240.
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1: 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Traffic and weather together on the ones. Here's Ben Davey.
2: Pretty good out there right now, Ben. A little bit of construction. Not a whole lot, though. The most significant would be the collector closures on the eastbound 401. They are closed completely this morning from east of Avenue Road to the 404 DVP. Not to worry, though. The express lanes are open and moving fine. We don't have any vehicle issues on the 401 right now, either direction. You just can't get on the eastbound 401 from Avenue Young, Bayview, or Leslie. And the ramps from the eastbound 401 to Young, Bayview, and Leslie are also closed because, of course, the collectors are closed. We do have some right lane construction on the eastbound 401 ramp to Kennedy. Approaching Kennedy to Nielsen and the collectors, you've got three left lanes blocked with construction, so the express, your better option through there as well. Eastbound 407 from Bayview to the 404, we've got two right lanes blocked with some paving operations. Checking the northbound 400, that looks good. Coming out of Vaughan up through York Region, a problem-free drive. We have two left lanes blocked at Innisfil Beach Road this morning. And then in Barrie, at Essa Road, two right lanes are blocked. The ramp to Dunlop closed from both the northbound and southbound ends of the 400. And at Duckworth in Barrie, two right lanes blocked on that southbound 400 as well. Back down to Vaughan on the southbound 400, right lane construction at Langstaff, and the westbound Langstaff ramp to the southbound 400 is also closed. No problems right now on the 404 DVP. It's moving well both ways. Same for the Gardner into and out of the downtown, but the Park Lawn ramp to the westbound Gardner closed for construction. Two lanes blocked on the eastbound QEW from Cawthra to Dixie. We had delays through there earlier. Not too bad right now, though. North and south Cawthra ramps to the eastbound QEW still closed. On the westbound side at the West Mall, you've got single lane construction to approaching Cawthra and no access to the westbound QEW from the West Mall either. Your next report coming up in less than 10 minutes with your forecast. Here's Eric Smith.
3: Definitely going to need a jacket this morning as we have that northwesterly winds blowing 10 to 20 kilometers an hour sustained, gusts up to 40 kilometers an hour possible, and a low of only 12 degrees with clear skies. So definitely pack the jacket for the kids in the morning. For the rest of the day, lots of sun, high of 20 degrees, low of 13 degrees overnight and Tuesday. Mix of sun and cloud for the day, high of 21, so a very comfortable temperature. And then to the evening, clouds start to build with a chance of showers. Your high today is 20.
1: It's 16 degrees, feeling like 15 under clear skies in downtown Toronto. 680 News Time, 2:43. 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
1: It's 16 degrees under clear skies in downtown Toronto. Good morning, I'm Ben Howes. Here are the top stories this hour. A stabbing in North York last night sends a man to hospital with serious life-threatening injuries. It happened in the area of Les Mill Road and Leslie Street, which is just south of Highway 401. Police have not provided any details on the suspects at this time. Three occupants of a vehicle involved in a collision last night fled the scene of the crash on foot. It happened at Dufferin Street and Rogers Road around 11:30. Business leaders will descend on the city today for Canada's first ever investment summit. The summit is a key part of Carney's plan for stimulating $1 trillion in investment in Canada over the next 5 years. And Olivia Chow, Brad Bradford, and Chris Alexander will be at the Daily Bread Food Bank tonight to debate the city's affordability crisis as the leading candidates for mayor will make their case to

0: voters ahead of the fall election. 680 News Time, 2:46. It's time for sports from Sportsnet 590, The Fan. Here's Asher Roth.
1: Well, Ben, Vladdy Guerrero Jr. smacked his first home run at Rogers Center since last fall's ALCS. He joined George Springer and Kazuma Okamoto, going back-to-back-to-back in the fifth inning off Trevor Rogers as the Jays won it 8-1 over the Orioles. For Vladdy, it was a sigh of relief.
2: I feel good to hit her, and I hope many more come.
1: Dylan Cease struggled through five innings, but still managed nine strikeouts and only allowed a single run. The Jays take 2 of 3 from the O's, but they're still a game behind the Guardians for the third and final wild card after Cleveland crushed the Twins 9-2. Tigers are in town tonight for the first of three. The first NFL Sunday of the season saw the Buffalo Bills pick up a 36-31 victory in Houston. The Lions squeaked past the Saints 31-30 in OT. Ravens took out the Colts 41-23. Steelers got past Atlanta 20-13. Giants clipped the Cowboys 28-20 in the Sunday Nighter. You can find the rest of the scores at sportsnet.ca. To tennis, and Alexander Zverev is a U.S. Open champion for the first time in his career. He needed four sets to beat American 8 seed Ben Shelton. European soccer action, Erling Haaland scored again as Man City beat Man U 1-0 at Old Trafford. In Germany, Canadian Alphonso Davies came off the bench playing 25 minutes as Bayern Munich doubled up Elversberg 2-1. And in the CPL, Inter Toronto beat Vancouver FC 3-1. They're now tied with Super Du Quebec for sixth in the standings. Sports at 15 and 45 past every hour or anytime at sportsnet.ca.
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7: Good morning. You're listening to 680 News Radio. I'm Dylan McGuire. Iran says one of its cargo ships was struck in the Strait of Hormuz Sunday, while Iran-backed Houthis in Yemen claim new attacks on Saudi Arabia. Julie Walker from the Associated Press reports.
8: Iranian state media reporting one person was killed and four injured when an Iranian cargo ship came under attack in the Strait of Hormuz. U.S. military has previously struck Iranian-flagged vessels as part of its blockade of Iranian ports. This comes a day before Iran plans to brief countries in the region on its contested efforts to manage shipping traffic in that key oil passageway. Elsewhere in the region, Iran-backed Houthi rebels in Yemen said they fired drones and missiles toward neighboring Saudi Arabia, targeting a military base. In recent days, the rebels captured a key port city and an island on the Bab el-Mandeb Strait, a crucial shipping alternative to the Strait of Hormuz. While the rebels have said there's no threat to other commercial shipping, markets remain wary and oil prices have risen again. I'm Julie Walker.
7: A Russian drone struck a train near Ukraine's border with Poland on Sunday. That strike happening right after a train departure. Among the passengers, top officials and dignitaries, including the former prime ministers of the UK. ABC foreign correspondent Marcus Moore has the latest.
9: Video circulating online shows that train on fire. Several top EU security officials and former officials, including the former CIA director David Petraeus and former UK Prime Minister Boris Johnson, were on different trains near the border. Ukrainian officials say that Johnson's train had departed that station just before that Russian attack.
7: It comes as U.S. President Donald Trump is calling on Ukraine to stop striking Russian diesel refineries, blaming that and not the U.S. and Israel's war on Iran and the closing of the Strait of Hormuz for higher gas prices. Most analysts suggest that's not the case. We often hear about how tariffs are affecting industries such as lumber, steel, aluminum, and auto. But one sector now speaking up for itself is sports. David Augustine from the Canadian Press brings us this story.
10: Sports organizations are urging governments on both sides of the border to suspend sports

0: related tariffs. They warn of heightened economic challenges and declining participation in healthy activities due to U.S. tariffs and Canada's retaliatory duties. A spokesperson for the Washington-based Sports and Fitness Industry Association says affordability supports sports participation and helps it grow, and the tariffs are impeding that. Now, the association represents more than 700 sporting goods and fitness brands, manufacturers, retailers, and businesses, as well as youth and professional leagues. From the Canadian Press, I'm David Augustine.
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6: From the 680 Traffic Center, I'm Ben Davey. Construction continues on the eastbound 401 at Dixon in the right lane. You will find the ramps to and from Islington closed off the eastbound 401 as well. And a full closure of the collectors from east of Avenue Road to the 404 DVP. So no access to the eastbound 401 this morning from Avenue, Yonge, Bayview, or Leslie. And you can't exit the eastbound 401 at Yonge, Bayview, or Leslie either. The eastbound 401 ramp to Kennedy has some construction. Just the right lane is blocked there. And three left lanes are blocked approaching Kennedy to Neil. Nielsen in the collectors. East of Kennedy, the transfers to the express are closed. At McCowan, the transfers to the collectors are closed. Westbound 401 at Port Union, we have the right lane blocked in the collectors and no access from northbound Port Union to the westbound 401. We got construction at Young in the collectors blocking the right lane. Westbound 401 express ramp to the westbound 403 is also closed for construction. You'll have to use the collector ramp. Southbound here, Ontario ramp to the westbound 401 is closed, and then two right lanes blocked at Highway 25. The Highway 25 ramps to the westbound 401 are also off limits. Northbound 400 at Innisfil Beach Road, construction has two left lanes blocked, two right lanes blocked at Essa Road and Barrie, and the ramps to Dunlop closed from both the northbound and southbound sides of Highway 400. In Barrie at Duckworth on the southbound 400, two right lanes are blocked at Langstaff, right lane construction and Vaughan, and the westbound Langstaff ramp to the southbound 400 is also closed. Construction on the QEW from West Mall to approaching Cawthra. If you're on the westbound side, that's down to a single lane. The West Mall ramp to the westbound QEW is also closed. Eastbound QEW from Cawthra to Dixie, you'll find two right lanes blocked with construction, and both north and south Cawthra ramps to the eastbound QEW are also shut down. Northbound 410 at Beauvais, just the left lane is blocked with road work. Eastbound 403 east of Mavis to Huron, Ontario, the HOV and two left lanes are blocked, and southbound 427 at Dundas in the Express, you'll find construction blocking the right lane. Your next report coming up at 3:01. With your extended forecast, here's Eric Smith.
7: Northwesterly winds are making it pretty cool this morning with a low of only around 12 degrees, and for the rest of the day, lots of sunshine, high of 20 degrees only, so a great day if you need to do any outdoor chores, as we've got lots of sun, and it's not too hot, not too cold. Then for Tuesday, we have a mix of sun and cloud for the day, high of 21, so seasonal temperatures, overall great start. Do have some clouds building to the evening with a chance of showers, though. And then for Wednesday, cloudy for the morning, but we've got a little bit clearer for the afternoon, high of 23, so overall a pretty great day. And Thursday, showers through the morning, 5 to 10 millimeters of rain, should clear into the evening, though, high of 22 for the day, and a low of 14 degrees overnight. Your high today is 20.
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1: You're listening to All News Radio. I'm Dylan McGuire. A warning from a technology insider on the power and pitfalls of artificial intelligence has been heard by tech leaders, but it took one brave person to sound the alarm and make it happen. ABC's Stephen Portnoy has more.
11: Last week, Anthropic researcher Jacob Coxon publicly quit, saying the AI companies are, quote, gambling with our lives, and earnestly believe that AI could kill us all by the end of the decade. The fears over AI manifesting in tests run by developers who found rogue models have figured out how to break free and conduct their own hacks.
1: U.S. President Donald Trump has expressed hesitancy on putting restraints on AI companies, not wanting to lose the narrow technological edge his country has on China. This is All News Radio. Celine Dion is back. Donna Warder from the Associated Press reports.
12: Since battling a rare progressive neurological disease, Celine Dion is back on stage for her first full concert in more than 6 years. She performed Saturday night near Paris.
13: I made a promise to come back and to be back on stage. So here I am, singing for you and singing for me. Singing life.
12: Audio courtesy of Pete Cadman, Getty Images for Celine Dion. Dion's sold-out run, 16 shows in 5 weeks. I'm Donna Warder.
1: Meanwhile, Hollywood is gearing up for tonight's Emmy Awards, honoring excellence in the shows you see in your living room. ABC's Melissa Adon is in Los Angeles.
14: Hacks lead actress Jean Smart could make Emmy history Monday night, becoming the first actor to win Best Comedy Actress for every season of a series run.
15: I'm sending an email.
16: 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You still use Hotmail.
14: This could also be an Emmy first for Chase Infinity for her lead role on Hulu's The Testaments. She kicked off the year with her first Academy Award nomination for One Battle After Another.
1: The Emmys air tonight at 8. Numerous studies point to how tough economic times can lead to a higher rate of domestic violence. With the pandemic, followed quickly by inflation and now an economic trade war, the last few years have increasingly proven difficult for couples and families experiencing financial vulnerability. On the Big Story podcast, Anuradha Dugal, Executive Director of Women's Shelters Canada, speaks about the prevalence of economic abuse in the country.
17: I think anyone who's experienced domestic violence knows that this is one form of it, because 96% of survivors have said they've experienced it. In fact, it's in many cases much more prevalent than physical abuse, and it can also be very tightly tied to tech-facilitated violence, so violence that happens online.
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18: There are some dedicated butter consumers out there ready to spend big money on butter.
19: Fancy butter is the latest high-end luxury indulgence. Christina Peterson is a food reporter for Bloomberg News.
18: Food prices have risen almost 25% in the last 5 years, and people are looking for value. But butter is defying that trend.
19: Christina tells us the trend started during the pandemic, and fancy butter connoisseurs say you won't go back.
18: This is not the butter that people are baking with or cooking with. This is the butter they save for their cornbread, for their toast. And it is a little smoother. Sometimes it has the flakes of sea salt crystals in it, so there's a little crunch.
19: And the fancy butter trend is still growing.
18: We're seeing a little bit more market share going towards these premium and super premium butters, and the kind of mainstream butter brands losing market share.
19: A pound of fancy European butter could run you $10 to $60 a pound. Amy Morris, Bloomberg Radio.
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0: November 14th, I'm Ben House. Here's what's making news this hour. A man was rushed to hospital with life-threatening injuries following a stabbing in North York last night. Toronto police say three people took off from the scene of a two-vehicle collision that happened at Dufferin and Rogers Road late last night. The leading candidates for mayor will debate their plans to address Toronto's affordability crisis tonight. And business leaders and protesters alike will descend on the city today for Prime Minister Carney's key investment summit.
1: Dylan Cease strikes out 9 in just 5 innings as the Jays take 2 of 3 from the O's, and the Leafs beat the Jets at the Prospect Challenge Sports at 15.
0: 680 News Time, 301. Time for Rogers Xfinity Internet. Traffic and weather together on the ones. Here's Ben Davey.
2: All right, Ben, good news. Some construction has cleared. This is the eastbound 407 from Bayview to the 404. This is over the German Mills Creek. We had a couple of right lanes blocked for some paving operations. 407 ETR telling us they had finished that up for the morning. All lanes are now open. 407 very lightly travel both directions. And same can be said for the 401. We don't have anything in terms of serious volume delays and no new collisions to report. Just a little bit of construction and not as much as we often have at this hour of the morning. The most significant would be the collectors closed on the eastbound 401 from east of Avenue Road to the 404 DVP. So all traffic's being diverted into the express lanes through there, but not to worry, those lanes are open and moving well. There's no access to the eastbound 401 as a result from Avenue Young, Bayview, or Leslie. All of those on-ramps are closed and you can't exit the 401 to Young, Bayview, or Leslie. Those off-ramps are shut down as well. The ramp to Kennedy has right lane construction off the eastbound 401. Then approaching Kennedy to Nielsen and the collectors, three left lanes are blocked with construction, but that doesn't seem to be causing any volume delay at this hour. Northbound Port Union ramp to the westbound 401 is closed. Right lane construction on the westbound 401 at Port Union in the collectors. And at Highway 25, we have two right lanes blocked with construction. That was very slow several hours ago. Not too bad right now, but if they keep those two lanes blocked, that'll start to fill in as we start to get through the morning rush. So we'll keep an eye on that for you as that approaches. The north and southbound Highway 25 ramps to the westbound 401 are still closed as well. Your next report coming up in less than 10 minutes with your forecast now. Here's Eric Smith.
3: Clear skies through this morning, and it's going to be a cool one. Low of only 12 degrees as that northwesterly wind is going to be blowing 10 to 20 kilometers an hour sustained with gusts up to 40 kilometers an hour possible. And it's not going to get too much warmer as the high is only 20 degrees for the rest of the day. Lots of sun, so a great day for you to do any outdoor chores. And we have a low of 13 degrees overnight. Your high today is 20.
0: It's 16 degrees, feeling like 15 under clear skies in downtown Toronto. 680 News Time, 303. A man is fighting for his life in hospital following a stabbing in North York. Police responded to reports of a stabbing in the area of Leslie Street and Les Mill Road last night, which is just south of Highway 401, shortly after 9:40. When they arrived on scene, they found a male victim with stab wounds. Paramedics tell 680 News Radio the injuries are serious and life-threatening. They did not provide any information on the suspects. Stay with 680 News Radio for more on this developing story. And we continue to follow breaking news from Toronto police, who say three people took off from the scene of a collision last night. It happened around 11:30 at Dufferin Street and Rogers Road, which is between Eglinton and St. Clair. Paramedics tell 680 News Radio that they took four people to hospital, all with minor injuries. But police say three occupants of one of the vehicles involved in the collision took off from the scene on foot. Dufferin Street had been closed in both directions at Rogers Road, but it has since reopened. Stay with 680 News Radio for more on this developing story. The three leading candidates for mayor of Toronto will face off in debate tonight at the Daily Bread Food Bank. Olivia Chow, Brad Bradford, and Chris Alexander will be challenged on their plans for addressing the city's affordability crisis, including how they will tackle food insecurity, housing affordability, and poverty. The debate will start at 7 tonight and will be moderated by Neil Hetherington, the CEO of the Daily Bread Food Bank. The election will be held on October 26th. Executives and global asset managers are arriving in Toronto today for Canada's first ever investment summit. Speaking to business leaders and politicians, Prime Minister Mark Carney says the world is looking at Canada differently and that Canada should do the same.
4: We are a kind, generous, hardworking, and ambitious people. We have what the world wants: the energy, the resources, the talent, the technology, the capital.

0: And our greatest strength is something that can't be found on any balance sheet. Trust.
1: Carney teased that a number of deals have already been signed and says business leaders should take advantage of the investors who manage more than $120 trillion in assets. And with those global investors gathering in the city today, protests have been planned. Don Mitchell with the Canadian Press has more.
2: Organizers of the demonstrations believe Prime Minister Mark Carney is keeping company with business leaders they say are exacerbating global crises. Hundreds of executives and global asset managers are arriving in Toronto for Canada's first ever investment summit to get a look at major projects in various stages of development. Labor unions, indigenous leaders, and climate and housing advocates are expected to mobilize early this week. Several organizers say they reject the government's plan to put Canada's economic future in the hands of CEOs and worry about public services, pipelines, and arms manufacturing. Don Mitchell, the Canadian Press.
1: One cyclist has been rushed to the hospital with non-life-threatening injuries after being struck by a vehicle in the entertainment district, according to police. Police say they were called around 10:10 last night to Blue Jays Way and Front Street. Toronto police say the cyclist is a man in his 20s and the vehicle remained at the scene. Front Street West had been closed in both directions at Blue Jays Way, but it has since reopened. A collision in Scarborough yesterday evening claimed the life of a motorcyclist. Toronto police say it happened in the area of Eglinton Avenue East and McCowan Road shortly before 6. The crash was between a motorcycle and a car. The car remained on scene. Roads in the area had been closed for the investigation, but they have since reopened. In the U.S., the midterm elections are less than 8 weeks away, and President Donald Trump is telling his party to make the midterms a referendum on him. Here is reaction from Democratic House Minority Leader Hakeem Jeffries speaking to ABC News this week.
3: Donald Trump promised to actually lower costs on day one. Costs haven't gone down, they've gone up. Donald Trump promised not to start endless wars in the Middle East, but to stop them, and then turned around and did the exact opposite in Iran.
1: The midterm elections will take place on November 3rd. The Blue Jays took 2 of 3 from the Orioles as their star slugger finally did something he's been trying to do all season. 680's Asher Roth has more.
4: Things nearly fell apart for Jays ace Dylan Cease as he loaded the bases with nobody out in the first inning and appeared to walk in a run on a full count. But the call was overturned on a Brendan Valenzuela ABS challenge.
5: I would have kept battling, but having to go that way was huge.
4: Cease would strike out the side to escape unscathed, winding up with 9 in all, and the offense would pick him up in the 5th inning, headlined by a power-starved superstar. His first regular season home run at Rogers Center since August of last season was one of 3 home runs off Trevor Rogers in the 5th inning as the Jays beat Baltimore 8-1. They remain a game behind Cleveland for the 3rd and final wild card as they host the Tigers for the 1st of 3 starting Monday night. From the Sports Center, Asher Roth, 680 News Radio.
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1: 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Enpro says the price did not change at midnight, holding at $1.82.9 a liter at most GTA stations. Traffic and weather together on the ones coming up next.
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14: Hey, it's Natasha Ramsahai, Chief Meteorologist for City News. 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
1: 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Traffic and weather together on the ones. Here's Ben Davey.
2: All right, Ben, it looks like we got one new problem. It is a stalled vehicle on the southbound 410 ramp to the 401. Center lane is blocked. We're not seeing any delay, but that's the first issue we've had on the southbound 410 this morning. We'll keep an eye on that and just see if things start to back up through that stretch. But so far, so good. Just keep an eye open for that on the approach. If you're on the eastbound 401, we got right lane construction on the go at Dixon. The ramps to and from Islington are all closed, and then a full closure of the collectors this morning on the eastbound 401 from east of Avenue Road to the 404 DVP. So the express lanes are your only option through there for now, and you won't be able to get on the eastbound 401 from Avenue Young, Bayview, or Leslie. No exiting off the eastbound 401 at Young, Bayview, or Leslie either. The ramp to Kennedy has right lane construction, and then we have three left lanes blocked approaching Kennedy to Nielsen on the eastbound 401. Transfers to the express east of Kennedy are closed. Transfers to the collectors at McAllen are closed. The northbound Port Union ramp to the westbound 401 is closed for construction. And we have the right lane blocked on the westbound 401 at Port Union in the collectors. Right lane construction at Young in the collectors, and the southbound Young ramp to the westbound 401 also closed. We have the express ramp to the westbound 403 closed for the third day in a row. That's off the westbound 401. You can use the collector ramp to get on that westbound 403, however. Southbound here, Ontario ramp to the westbound 401 also off limits, and two right lanes on the westbound 401 are closed at Highway 25 in Milton. Also, no access to the westbound 401 from north or southbound Highway 25. Those on-ramps are shut down. Northbound 400, construction at Innisfil Beach Road, two left lanes blocked, two right lanes blocked at Essa Road and Barrie, and the ramp to Dunlop closed from both the northbound and southbound 400. Your next report coming up in less than 10 minutes. With your forecast, here's Eric Smith.
3: Definitely enjoy the sun. We're going to get it for today because tomorrow, a little bit more clouds in the sky, so we're not going to quite see as much sun. And we have a chance of showers in the evening. For this morning, we're clear, low of 12 degrees with that northwesterly wind blowing. And for the rest of the day, lots of sunshine, high only around 20 degrees. So a great day if you need any outdoor chores done. Low of 13 degrees overnight. And for Tuesday, we have a mix of sun and clouds for most of the day. High of 21, so temperature very comfortable, but those clouds start to build more into the evening with a chance of showers and a low of 17 degrees overnight. Your high today is 20.
1: It's 15 degrees, feeling like 14, with a few clouds in the sky in downtown Toronto. 680 News Time, 313. Coming up in 60 seconds, we'll have a look at your top headlines and sports.
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3: It is 15 degrees with a few clouds in the sky in downtown Toronto. Good morning, I'm Ben Howes. Here are the top stories this hour. A stabbing in North York last night sent a man to hospital with serious life-threatening injuries. Toronto police were called to the area of Les Mill Road and Leslie Street around 9:45 for reports of a stabbing. They've not provided any details on a possible suspect. A two-vehicle collision at Rogers Road and Dufferin Street sends four people to hospital with minor injuries, but police say that three people from one of the vehicles involved fled the scene of the crash on foot. Leading candidates for mayor of Toronto will be at the Daily Bread Food Bank tonight to debate the affordability crisis. Olivia Chow, Brad Bradford, and Chris Alexander will be challenged on their plans to tackle food insecurity, housing affordability, and poverty. And Prime Minister Mark Carney's Key Investment Summit kicks off in the city today. Hundreds of business leaders are arriving for Canada's first ever investment summit to get a look at major projects in various stages of development. It is expected to draw protesters as well. Coming up after sports, U.S. President Donald Trump makes a bold prediction about when the war in Iran will end. 680 News Time, 316. It's time for sports from Sportsnet 590, The Fan. Here's Asher Roth.
4: Well, Ben, you could hear the collective sigh followed by elation at Rogers Centre on Sunday as Vladdy Guerrero Jr. finally hit a home run at home. It was just his ninth home run of the season, and he was a part of back-to-back-to-back home runs along with George Springer and Kaz Okamoto off of Trevor Rogers in the fifth inning, as the Blue Jays beat the Orioles 8-1 in their rubber match. The Jays are now three ahead of the O's in the standings, and they're still a game behind the Cleveland Guardians for the third and final wild card after they crushed the Twins 9-2. NFL Sunday action, the Vikings had a 22-point fourth quarter en route to a 39-22 win over the Packers. The Bills needed some late magic to beat the Texans 36-31. The Giants beat the Cowboys 28-20 in John Harbaugh's coaching debut. The other winners were the Bears, the Ravens, the Steelers, the Jaguars, Bengals, Jets, Lions, Cardinals, Raiders, and the Eagles. Some basketball news. Clippers owner Steve Ballmer says he's told the NBA that his team will comply with the penalties assessed in the cap circumvention investigation involving Kawhi Leonard. In a statement, Ballmer apologized to fans, employees, and other team owners for the distraction and distress that the matter caused. Ballmer was suspended for a year for his role in the scandal, and his team was fined $30 million while losing five draft picks. And on the ice, recent fourth-round pick Patrick Plumens made 39 saves as the Maple Leafs beat the Jets 6-4 at the Prospect Challenge Tournament in Gatineau. Sports at 15 and 45 past every hour or anytime at sportsnet.ca.
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1: Good morning. You're listening to 680 News Radio. I'm Dylan McGuire. U.S. President Donald Trump predicting the end of the war with Iran will come after the midterms. Julie Walker from the Associated Press reports.
2: President Trump on a timeline for the end of the war with Iran, saying Tehran wants to make a deal and they are constantly calling.
3: Iran will end right after, maybe before, but it'll end right after the midterms. Gasoline's going to drop like a rock.
2: Trump says he won't make a bad deal for the U.S., pressed by reporters for more.
3: We'll ultimately get out unless we decide to stay and keep the oil like Venezuela.
2: Trump made the remarks speaking at his golf course in Ireland where he was attending the Irish Open. Earlier, Iran's president posted on social media, "Our people can't be bullied into submission. Iran won't surrender." Iranian leaders are meeting with Gulf countries Monday to discuss a Strait of Hormuz deal without the U.S. I'm Julie Walker.
1: Meanwhile, the U.S. president is also telling Ukraine's president to stop attacking Russia's diesel fuel refineries. Donna Warder from the Associated Press brings us this story.
4: While attending a tournament at his golf club in Dunbeg, Ireland, President Donald Trump seemed to at least partly blame Ukrainian President Volodymyr Zelensky for a shortage of diesel fuel.
3: Mr. Zelensky has to do one thing. He has to stop knocking out diesel fuel in Russia. Let him go after targets, but not diesel fuel, because he's causing a shortage of diesel fuel. This isn't done by the Middle East. This is done by what's happening with Russia and Ukraine. So we spoke to Mr. Zelensky about it. There are plenty of other targets. Don't hit diesel fuel.
4: On Friday, the price of diesel hit a record price in the U.S., soaring to $6.05 a gallon. I'm Donna Warder.
1: Back at home, Quebec's new restrictions on prayer are changing the rules at public workplaces and university campuses, with employees and students facing new limits on where they can pray. David Augustine from the Canadian Press has more.
5: Montreal's transit agency says employees can no longer pray anywhere on STM property, including in four wellness rooms where prayer had previously been allowed. Workers can leave STM property to pray during unpaid breaks. At the Université de Montréal, managers and security staff are being given guidance on the new rules, and anyone who wants to pray will be asked to leave campus. Université du Québec à Montréal says it did not have dedicated prayer spaces and will comply with the law. The rules also restrict collective religious practices on public roads and in parks unless municipalities grant permission. The Montreal police have not said how the restrictions will be enforced. David Augustine, The Canadian Press.
1: Traffic and weather together next.
6: 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As a member, we're committed to upholding the highest standards of broadcasting and adhering to specific codes of conduct. If you have a comment on what you've heard, contact us or visit the CBSC's website, cbsc.ca. We'll respond to your concerns and send you information on the council and its codes.
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11: From the 680 Traffic Center, I'm Ben Davey. Heads up, if you're on the southbound 410 approaching the ramp to the 401, we have a stalled transport truck blocking a center lane. That means traffic is getting by this truck on either side. Nobody's there to assist the truck yet. His four-way flashers are on, but please just approach with caution. We have seen collisions in the past involving vehicles that have been stuck in a center lane before assistance arrives. We certainly don't want that to be the case here. It looks like a fairly dangerous situation right now. That driver unable to get out of his vehicle. The westbound Finch Avenue ramp to the northbound 404 has just shut down. We have reports of a stalled vehicle on the go there. Eastbound 401 at Dixon, right lane construction. The ramps to and from Islington closed for construction this morning as well. And we have a full closure of the collector lanes this morning on the eastbound 401 from east of Avenue Road to the 404 DVP. So the express lane is your only option through there. No access to the eastbound 401 from Avenue, Yonge, Bayview, or Leslie. And you can't exit the eastbound 401 at Yonge, Bayview, or Leslie. Horsley either. We also have three left lanes blocked in the collectors approaching Kennedy to Nielsen. On the westbound 401, we have right lane construction at Port Union, right lane construction at Young.

0: And the southbound Yonge ramp to the westbound 401 is closed, along with the southbound Huron-Ontario ramp to the westbound 401 and the north and southbound Highway 25 ramps to the westbound 401. If you're on the westbound 401 at Highway 25, you'll find construction blocking two right lanes. Your next report coming up at 3:31 with your extended forecast now. Here's Eric Smith.
1: The week ahead is looking quite comfortable. Temperatures right around the seasonal mark of 21 degrees and a couple of rain showers scattered throughout the week as well. But for this morning, we're clear. We're cooler as well. Low of 12 degrees with that north westerly wind blowing. You might want to pack a sweater for this morning for the kids as well. High of only 20 degrees for the rest of the day. Sunny skies. And for Tuesday, mix of sun and clouds. High of 21. Chance of showers into the evening as well. And for Wednesday, cloudy for the day. Should become a mix of sun and cloud for the afternoon with a high of 23. So a pretty comfortable day overall. And Thursday, showers through the morning. 5 to 10 millimeters of rain. But it should clear into the evening with a high of 22. Your high today is 20.
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6: 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I'm Dylan McGuire. Absent from performing for 6 years, Celine Dion was welcomed back Saturday night.

0: You're listening to All News Radio. I'm Dylan McGuire. Absent from performing for 6 years, Celine Dion was welcomed back Saturday night by a sold-out crowd in Paris. Chuck Sievertson from ABC News brings us the story.
1: Dion cheered by tens of thousands of fans lining Paris streets.
2: I feel like just the voice is the voice of a generation that no one else comes close.
1: It was Dion's first of 16 shows in Paris. She canceled her last tour after being diagnosed with stiff person syndrome. It's a rare autoimmune neurological disorder, says Johns Hopkins, with muscle stiffness, painful spasms, and sometimes double vision or slurred speech. There's no cure, but symptoms can be managed. And I'm ABC's Chuck Sievertson.
0: Earlier this year, Ottawa announced a commitment towards ensuring digital sovereignty, but offered few details on how to make it happen. Security expert David Shipley talks about the issue on the Big Story podcast, including about the argument that sovereignty must mean allowing data centers in Canada.
3: Whoever controls the data center controls the data. So cool, an American company owns a data center in Alberta in Meta. Is that sovereign Canadian data? No. I mean, we can't even seem to hold Meta accountable for anything. It's interesting that U.S. courtrooms have held Meta more accountable than our quote-unquote sovereign parliament.
0: You can listen to the full episode on the Seeker app or wherever you get your podcasts. And big matches are on the docket in week 4 of the English Premier League. 680's Randolph Fairbairn brings us the story.
4: The weekend in the English Premier League started with a slate of 7 Saturday matches. Winless Fulham drew 0-0 with Liverpool, and Tottenham still has not scored a goal in their first 4 matches, finishing 0-0 with Everton. Bournemouth and Brentford, along with Chelsea and Hull, finished at 2-2. Hull has not lost in their first 4 matches after promotion. Forest beat Villa 2-1, Ipswich Town over Crystal Palace 3-2, and Arsenal took care of business against Sunderland 2-0. Sunday had 2 matches on the slate, with Coventry facing Brighton, the Seagulls keeping Coventry winless in a 5-0 blowout. The match of the day had United meeting City at Old Trafford. Playing with 10 men for most of the match after Phil Foden got a red card didn't matter, as Erling Haaland scored with City minus a man and they pulled out a 1-0 win. The weekend closes out Monday with Leeds taking on Newcastle. From the Sports Center, I'm Randolph Fairbairn.
0: Your business report is coming up next.
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6: Good morning. This is Monday, September 14th. I'm Ben Howes. Here's what's making news this hour. A man is fighting for his life in hospital following a stabbing in North York last night. Police are looking for three people who fled the scene of a two-vehicle collision. Today is the first day of Prime Minister Carney's Key Investment Summit, which is drawing business leaders and protesters to the city. Voters will get their first chance to see Olivia Chow, Brad Bradford, and Chris Alexander in debate tonight as the leading candidates for Toronto mayor discuss the affordability crisis.
7: He finally does it. Vlade Guerrero Jr.'s first home run at Rogers Centre this season helps the Jays win their series over the Orioles. Sports at 45.
6: 680 News Time, 3:31. Time for Rogers, Xfinity Internet, traffic and weather together on the ones. Here's Ben Davey.
8: Ben, we are in excellent shape on our GTA highways in terms of road conditions and volume delays, which there are pretty much none. Volume very light right now on this early start to your Monday morning, but we do have a couple of vehicle issues on the go. First of all, the westbound Finch ramp to the northbound 404 is closed. There is a stalled vehicle there, so that on-ramp is fully shut down. We also have a situation on the southbound 410 right now, approaching the ramp to the 401. We've got a transport truck there blocking the center lane. I do see some MTO vehicles now that are parked behind him, so that's definitely a safer situation than it was about 10 minutes ago, but please just watch your speed and approach with caution, as again, the center lane there is blocked, so traffic is using the lane to the right and the lane to the left of this transport truck to get by. Again, that's southbound 410 approaching the 401 ramps. Lots of construction on the eastbound 401 at Dixon. You'll find the right lane closed. The ramps to and from Islington are all off limits off the eastbound side of the 401. And then we have a full closure of the collector lanes from east of Avenue Road to the 404 DVP. So you're going to be forced into the express lanes, which are moving very well. We don't have any vehicle issues or lanes blocked through there. You won't be able to get on the eastbound 401 from Avenue, Yonge, Bayview, or Leslie, however, with those collectors closed. And the exit ramps to Yonge, Bayview, and Leslie are also shut down. Eastbound 401, ramp to Kennedy, right lane construction there. Then we have three left lanes blocked in the collectors from approaching Kennedy to Nielsen. Transfers to the express east of Kennedy are closed. Transfers to the collectors at McCowan are closed. On the westbound 401, we have construction at Yonge and the collectors blocking the right lane. Southbound Yonge ramp to the westbound 401 is shut down. Express ramp to the westbound 403 is closed again this morning. You'll have to use the collector ramp. Southbound here, Ontario ramp to the west 401 is closed, and no access to the westbound 401 from north or southbound Highway 25. Two right lanes blocked on the westbound 401 at Highway 25 also. Your next report coming up in less than 10 minutes with your forecast. Here's Eric Smith.
9: Northwesterly winds blowing from the cold front that passed through earlier. 10 to 20 kilometers an hour sustained, gusts up to 40 kilometers an hour, and that's why it's going to be so cool this morning. Low of 12 degrees. So if you're getting the kids ready for school this morning, you need to pack a jacket with them because the high is only going to be 20 degrees, but we have lots of sunshine to go with it, and we have a low of 13 degrees overnight. Your high today is 20.
6: It's 15 degrees, feeling like 14 under clear skies in downtown Toronto. 680 News Time, 333.

0: A stabbing in North York last night sent a man to hospital with serious life-threatening injuries. Police were called to the area of Les Mill Road and Leslie Street, which is just south of Highway 401, shortly after 9:40 for reports of a stabbing. When they arrived, they found the male victim, who was then taken to hospital by paramedics. Police did not provide any information on suspects. Stay with 680 News Radio for more on this developing story. And we continue to follow breaking news. Toronto police say three people fled the scene of a two-vehicle collision on foot last night. It happened around 11:30 at Dufferin Street and Rogers Road, which is between St. Clair and Eglinton. Paramedics tell 680 News Radio that they transported four people to hospital with minor injuries, but police say three occupants of one of the vehicles involved took off from the scene on foot. Dufferin Street had been closed in both directions at Rogers Road, but it has since reopened. Stay with 680 News Radio for more on this developing story. Prime Minister Mark Carney says Canada has an unprecedented opportunity to build up the economy as global investors descend on Toronto today for a high-stakes summit, and teased that a number of deals that have already been signed. Carney spoke to business leaders and politicians yesterday.
1: Tomorrow, something remarkable will happen. The world's largest investors, managing over $120 trillion of assets, will come to peer into our shop window, because the world is looking at Canada differently. And I suggest we should look at ourselves differently too.
0: Executives and global asset managers will arrive in town today for Canada's first ever investment summit to get a look at major projects in various stages of development. Protests are also expected in response to the gathering. Voters in the city will get their first look at the three leading candidates for mayor in debate tonight, as they will be challenged to outline their plans for addressing the city's affordability crisis, including housing affordability, food insecurity, and poverty. Olivia Chow, Brad Bradford, and Chris Alexander will partake, and Daily Bread Food Bank CEO Neil Hetherington will moderate. The debate starts at 7 tonight, and the election will be held on October 26th. A cyclist is in hospital after he was hit by a vehicle in the entertainment district last night. Toronto police say they were called to the area of Blue Jays Way and Front Street around 10:10 for the incident, and that the driver remained at the scene. Toronto police say the cyclist is a man in his 20s and that his injuries are non-life-threatening. Front Street had been closed in both directions at Blue Jays Way for the investigation, but it has since reopened. And a motorcyclist is dead following a crash in Scarborough yesterday evening. The crash happened shortly before 5:50 in the Eglinton Avenue East and McCowan Road area. The crash involved a car and a motorcycle. The car remained at the scene. Roads in the area have reopened following the investigation. A woman from Toronto has been arrested following a violent dog attack in Midtown. Police say two large dogs, believed to be pit bull or pit bull terriers, escaped an off-leash area near Avenue Road and Roxborough Street this past Thursday. They claim the dogs attacked a man in his 70s and his leashed dog, leaving the man injured and his dog critically hurt. 40-year-old Tanichia Black is facing multiple charges, including criminal negligence causing bodily harm. As residents from the area tell City News, they're shocked it happened.
2: When you're out with the dog, your dog, you are aware of what else is out there. And that includes other dogs.
3: We got to take care of our own dogs, so owners should be take responsibilities.
4: There are lots of people that bring their dogs here and have felt very comfortable doing so. I'm really shocked that this happened.
0: The two dogs remain missing, and police say not to approach them if they're spotted. The Blue Jays looked for a series win when they met the Baltimore Orioles. 680's Randolph Fairbairn with the story.
5: The Blue Jays went for the series win when they took on the Orioles at Rogers Center after dropping the opener and then winning game two. And the fifth inning in the finale was a treat for Blue Jays fans. First, there was this.
6: Home run, George Springer, and the Blue Jays take the lead back. 2-1 in the bottom of the fifth.
5: Then this.
6: Vladimir Guerrero Jr. goes deep at home for the first time since Game 6 of the American League Championship Series. 3-1 Blue Jays.
5: And finally this.
6: Ninth pitch is hit high. Deep left field. Have they done it again? They have!

0: Yokomoto goes deep, and it's 4-1 Blue Jays in the fifth.
1: That would be enough, as the Jays would add four more in the eighth inning and take it 8-1 to win 2 of 3 in the series. The Jays open a series with the Detroit Tigers at Rogers Center starting tonight at 7:07 on Sportsnet. From the Sports Center, I'm Randolph Fairbairn.
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0: What a play, Ernie Clement, up the middle!
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2: Now the News Radio Toronto gas price update. Enpro says the price did not change at midnight, holding at $1.82.9 a liter at most GTA stations. Coming up in 60 seconds, we'll head over to the traffic center where Ben Davey has his eyes on your drive. 680 News Time, 3:40.
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2: 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Time for Rogers Xfinity Internet traffic and weather together on the ones. Here's Ben Davey.
12: Thank you, Ben Howes. You'll want to be very careful if you're using the southbound 410 ramp to the 401 right now. We have a stalled transport truck. It is still blocking a center lane. Emergency crews, MTO trucks are there. Traffic is getting by using the lane to the left and the lane to the right of this stalled vehicle. At some point, they'll probably have to block off another lane as well. So just watch out for that on the approach. It's not causing any volume delay. That is the good news. Eastbound 403, east of Mavis to Huron, Ontario. We had the HOV and 2 left lanes blocked with construction. That is now clear. That is cleared early this morning. On the southbound 427, we have construction at Dundas and the Express blocking the right lane. Eastbound QEW ramp to Huron, Ontario. There's a stalled vehicle blocking the center lane. That's just the ramp, so it's not affecting the QEW itself. From Cawthra to Dixie, you're going to find 2 right lanes blocked with construction, and the north and southbound Cawthra ramps to the eastbound QEW are closed as well. Northbound 410 at Beauvais, there's construction blocking the left lane. And on the westbound QEW, construction at the West Mall. It's down to a single lane from there to approaching Cawthra, and the West Mall on-ramp to the westbound QEW can't be used either. Gardner Expressway looks good both directions, but the Park Lawn ramp to the West Gardner closed for the next few months. So keep that in mind if you're in Etobicoke. Southbound 400 at Duckworth and Barrie, 2 right lanes blocked with construction. The ramp to Dunlop closed from both the southbound and northbound 400. At Langstaff and Vaughan, we have right lane construction on that southbound 400, and the westbound Langstaff ramp to the southbound 400 is closed. And the collectors remain closed on the eastbound 401 from east of Avenue Road to the 404 DVP, so express lanes only through there. No access to the eastbound 401 from Avenue Young, Bayview, or Leslie as a result, and you can't use the exit ramps off the eastbound 401 to Young, Bayview, or Leslie either. Your next report coming up in less than 10 minutes with your forecast. Here's Eric Smith.
13: Definitely going to need a jacket this morning as we have that northwesterly winds blowing 10 to 20 kilometers an hour sustained, gusts up to 40 kilometers an hour possible, and a low of only 12 degrees with clear skies. So definitely pack the jacket for the kids in the morning. For the rest of the day, lots of sun, high of 20 degrees, low of 13 degrees overnight and Tuesday. Mix of sun and cloud for the day, high of 21, so a very comfortable temperature. And then to the evening, clouds start to build with a chance of showers. Your high today is 20.
2: It's 15 degrees under clear skies in downtown Toronto. 680 News Time, 3:43. 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
3: It's 15 degrees under clear skies in downtown Toronto. Good morning, I'm Ben Howes. Here are the top stories this hour. A stabbing in North York sends a man to hospital with serious life-threatening injuries. It happened last night in the area of Les Mill Road and Leslie Street, which is just south of Highway 401. Police have not provided any details on suspects at this time. Three occupants of a vehicle involved in a collision last night fled the scene of the crash on foot. It happened at Dufferin Street and Rogers Road around 11:30. Business leaders will descend on the city today for Canada's first ever investment summit. The summit is a key part of Prime Minister Carney's plan for stimulating $1 trillion in investment in Canada over the next 5 years. And Olivia Chow, Brad Bradford, and Chris Alexander will be at the Daily Bread Food Bank tonight to debate the city's affordability crisis as the leading candidates for mayor try and make their case to Toronto voters ahead of the fall election. 680 News Time, 3:45. From Sportsnet 590, The Fan, here's Asher Roth.
4: Well, Ben, Vladdy Guerrero Jr. smacked his first home run at Rogers Center since last fall's ALCS. He joined George Springer and Kazuma Okamoto, going back-to-back-to-back in the fifth inning off Trevor Rogers as the Jays won it 8-1 over the Orioles. For Vladdy, it was a sigh of relief.
5: I feel good to hit her, and I hope many more come.
4: Dylan Cease struggled through five innings, but still managed 9 strikeouts and only allowed a single run. The Jays take 2 of 3 from the O's, but they're still a game behind the Guardians for the third and final wild card after Cleveland crushed the Twins 9-2. Tigers are in town tonight for the first of three. The first NFL Sunday of the season saw the Buffalo Bills pick up a 36-31 victory in Houston. The Lions squeaked past the Saints 31-30 in OT. Ravens took out the Colts 41-23. Steelers got past Atlanta 20-13. Giants clipped the Cowboys 28-20 in the Sunday Nighter. You can find the rest of the scores at sportsnet.ca. To tennis, and Alexander Zverev is a U.S. Open champion for the first time in his career. He needed 4 sets to beat American 8 seed Ben Shelton. European soccer action, Erling Haaland scored again as Man City beat Man U 1-0 at Old Trafford. In Germany, Canadian Alphonso Davies came off the bench playing 25 minutes as Bayern Munich doubled up Elversberg 2-1. And in the CPL, Inter Toronto beat Vancouver FC 3-1. They're now tied with Super Du Quebec for 6th in the standings. Sports at 15 and 45 past every hour or anytime at sportsnet.ca.
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9: D-O-D-D-S. No one does it better than Dodge does. No one.
10: Good morning. You're listening to 680 News Radio. I'm Dylan McGuire. Iran says one of its cargo ships was struck in the Strait of Hormuz Sunday, while Iran-backed Houthis in Yemen claim new attacks on Saudi Arabia. Julie Walker from the Association.

0: Associated Press reports.
1: Iranian state media reporting one person was killed and four injured when an Iranian cargo ship came under attack in the Strait of Hormuz. U.S. military has previously struck Iranian flag vessels as part of its blockade of Iranian ports. This comes a day before Iran plans to brief countries in the region on its contested efforts to manage shipping traffic in that key oil passageway. Elsewhere in the region, Iran-backed Houthi rebels in Yemen said they fired drones and missiles toward neighboring Saudi Arabia, targeting a military base. In recent days, the rebels captured a key port city and an island on the Bab el-Mandeb Strait, a crucial shipping alternative to the Strait of Hormuz. While the rebels have said there's no threat to other commercial shipping, markets remain wary and oil prices have risen again. I'm Julie Walker.
0: A Russian drone struck a train near Ukraine's border with Poland on Sunday. That strike happening right after a train departure. Among the passengers, top officials and dignitaries, including the former prime ministers of the UK. ABC foreign correspondent Marcus Moore has the latest.
2: Video circulating online shows that train on fire. Several top EU security officials and former officials, including the former CIA director David Petraeus and former UK Prime Minister Boris Johnson, were on different trains near the border. Ukrainian officials say that Johnson's train had departed that station just before that Russian attack.
0: It comes as U.S. President Donald Trump is calling on Ukraine to stop striking Russian diesel refineries, blaming that and not the U.S. and Israel's war on Iran and the closing of the Strait of Hormuz for higher gas prices. Most analysts suggest that's not the case. We often hear about how tariffs are affecting industries such as lumber, steel, aluminum, and auto. But one sector now speaking up for itself is sports. David Augustine from the Canadian Press brings us this story.
3: Sports organizations are urging governments on both sides of the border to suspend sports-related tariffs. They warn of heightened economic challenges and declining participation in healthy activities due to U.S. tariffs and Canada's retaliatory duties. A spokesperson for the Washington-based Sports and Fitness Industry Association says affordability supports sports participation and helps it grow, and the tariffs are impeding that. Now, the association represents more than 700 sporting goods and fitness brands, manufacturers, retailers, and businesses, as well as youth and professional leagues. From the Canadian Press, I'm David Augustine.
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6: From the 680 Traffic Center, I'm Ben Davey. Just an update on some road work happening at Dufferin and Steeles. We have some broken water main that's being repaired, so that's resulting in some emergency road work. It's been ongoing for the last couple of days, and northbound Dufferin has two right lanes blocked at Steeles. So just expect some potential delays through there, especially for the morning and afternoon drive. We also have some work that's happening at Bloor and Parliament, some line painting, so you may find some cones through the intersection there as well. Our major highways all moving very well. We still have some construction that we're waiting to get cleared away. We have the collectors closed on the eastbound 401 still from east of Avenue Road to the 404 DVP. So there's no access to the eastbound 401 yet from Avenue, Yonge, Bayview, or Leslie. And the exit ramps for Yonge, Bayview, and Leslie are all off limits as well. Eastbound 401 ramp to Kennedy has right lane construction. Approaching Kennedy to Nielsen in the collectors, we have three left lanes blocked. And at McCowan, you'll find the transfers to the express closed. If you're traveling on the westbound 401 at Port Union and the collectors, there's right lane construction there. Right lane construction at Yonge in the collectors. That's affecting the southbound Yonge ramp to the westbound 401, which is also closed. And you can't get on the westbound 403 from the express ramp off the westbound 401. That is shut down again this morning. It's been closed for a couple of days now. You can use the collector ramp, though. That is the good news. Southbound Hurontario ramp to the west 401 still off limits at Highway 25 on the westbound.

0: 401, two right lanes blocked with construction, and the north and south Highway 25 ramps to the westbound 401 are also closed. Your next report coming up at 401 with your extended forecast now. Here's Eric Smith.
1: Northwesterly winds are making it pretty cool this morning with a low of only around 12 degrees. And for the rest of the day, lots of sunshine, high of 20 degrees only. So a great day if you need to do any outdoor chores, as we've got lots of sun and it's not too hot, not too cold. And for Tuesday, we have a mix of sun and cloud for the day, high of 21. So seasonal temperatures, overall great start. Do have some clouds building to the evening with a chance of showers though. And then for Wednesday, cloudy for the morning, but we got a little bit clearer for the afternoon, high of 23. So overall, a pretty great day. And Thursday, showers through the morning, 5 to 10 millimeters of rain. Should clear into the evening though, high of 22 for the day and a low of 14 degrees overnight. Your high today is 20.
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6: You're listening to All News Radio. I'm Dylan McGuire. A warning from a technology insider on the power and pitfalls of artificial intelligence has been heard by tech leaders, but it took one brave person to sound the alarm and make it happen. ABC's Stephen Portnoy has more.
7: Last week, Anthropic researcher Jacob Coxon publicly quit, saying the AI companies are, quote, gambling with our lives, and earnestly believe that AI could kill us all by the end of the decade. The fears over AI manifesting in tests run by developers who found rogue models have figured out how to break free and conduct their own hacks.
6: U.S. President Donald Trump has expressed hesitancy on putting restraints on AI companies, not wanting to lose the narrow technological edge his country has on China. This is All News Radio. Celine Dion is back. Donna Warder from the Associated Press reports.
8: Since battling a rare progressive neurological disease, Celine Dion is back on stage for her first full concert in more than 6 years. She performed Saturday night near Paris.
9: I made a promise to come back and to be back on stage. So here I am, singing for you and singing for me, singing life.
8: Audio courtesy of Pete Cadman, Getty Images for Celine Dion. Dion sold out run 16 shows in 5 weeks. I'm Donna Warder.
6: Meanwhile, Hollywood is gearing up for tonight's Emmy Awards, honoring excellence in the shows you see in your living room. ABC's Melissa Adon is in Los Angeles.
10: Hacks lead actress Jean Smart could make Emmy history Monday night, becoming the first actor to win Best Comedy Actress for every season of a series run.
11: I'm sending an email.
12: 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You still use Hotmail.
10: This could also be an Emmy first for Chase Infinity for her lead role on Hulu's The Testaments. She kicked off the year with her first Academy Award nomination for One Battle After Another.
6: The Emmys air tonight at 8. Numerous studies point to how tough economic times can lead to a higher rate of domestic violence. With the pandemic, followed quickly by inflation and now an economic trade war, the last few years have increasingly proven difficult for couples and families experiencing financial vulnerability. On the Big Story podcast, Anuradha Dugal, Executive Director of Women's Shelters Canada, speaks about the prevalence of economic abuse in the country.
13: I think anyone who's experienced domestic violence knows that this is one form of it, because 96% of survivors have said they've experienced it. In fact, it's in many cases much more prevalent than physical abuse, and it can also be very tightly tied to tech-facilitated violence, of violence that happens online.
6: 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It's now time for your business report.
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14: Fancy butter is the latest high-end luxury indulgence. Christina Peterson is a food reporter for Bloomberg News.
3: Food prices have risen almost 25% in the last 5 years, and people are looking for

0: pure value. But butter is defying that trend.
1: Christina tells us the trend started during the pandemic, and fancy butter connoisseurs say you won't go back.
0: This is not the butter that people are baking with or cooking with. This is the butter they save for their cornbread, for their toast. And it is a little smoother. 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
1: And the fancy butter trend is still growing.
0: We're seeing a little bit more market share going towards these premium and super premium butters, and the kind of mainstream butter brands losing market share.
1: A pound of fancy European butter could run you $10 to $60 a pound. 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
4: 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I have taxi chits here to get everyone home safely. Let's not have this win end in a loss.
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10: Good morning. This is Monday, September 14th. I'm Ben Howes. Here's what's making news this hour. A man was rushed to hospital with life-threatening injuries following a stabbing in North York. Toronto police say 3 people took off from the scene of a 2-vehicle collision that happened last night. The leading candidates for mayor will debate their plans to address Toronto's affordability crisis tonight. And business leaders and protesters alike will descend on the city today for Prime Minister Carney's key investment summit.
12: Dylan Cease strikes out 9 in just 5 innings as the Jays take 2 of 3 from the O's, and the Leafs beat the Jets at the Prospect Challenge Sports at 15.
10: 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Here's Ben Davey.
13: Hey, check this out. The westbound 401 express ramp to the westbound 403 has reopened. I was working on Friday night when we got the note that that ramp had closed. I assumed it was an overnight closure, and was still in the notes here for this evening and this morning, but it ended up being a full weekend closure. They have reopened that ramp, so you can use the express lanes now to get from the westbound 401 onto the westbound 403. The collector ramp was open the whole time anyways, but that just gives you another option now. Now, we do have another problem on the go on the eastbound 401. This is at Brock Road. There's a stalled vehicle that's just blocking the right lane, not causing any sort of volume issues right now. Pretty good drive on the 401 both directions through Durham Region. The northbound Port Union ramp to the westbound 401 is closed, and we do have construction at Port Union on the westbound 401 in the collectors. The right lane is blocked. At Yonge and the collectors, right lane blocked, and the southbound Yonge ramp to the westbound 401 is closed. In Mississauga, southbound here Ontario ramp to the west 401 is shut down. In Milton, 2 right lanes are blocked at Highway 25, and the north and south Highway 25 ramps to the westbound 401 closed for construction as well. Just taking a look to see if that's starting to get heavy. It isn't, but if they don't reopen those lanes in the next couple of hours, that will get very slow as the morning rush hour approaches. Eastbound 401 at Dixon in the right lane. Construction there. The ramps to and from Islington are all still closed, and we have a full closure of the collectors east of Avenue Road to east of the DVP. No access to the eastbound 401 from Avenue Yonge, Bayview, or Leslie, and the ramps to Yonge, Bayview, and Leslie are all closed off the eastbound 401 as well. Still have 3 left lanes blocked in the collectors approaching Kennedy to Nielsen. And also, the westbound Finch ramp to the northbound 404 remains completely closed off. There's a stalled vehicle there, and we still have that stalled transport truck on the southbound 410 ramp to the 401 ramps as well. Emergency crews are on scene there with a couple of MTO vehicles as well, so just approach that with caution for now. Your next report coming up in less than 10 minutes with your forecast. Here's Eric Smith.
14: clear skies through this morning, and it's going to be a cool one. Low of only 12 degrees as that northwesterly wind's going to be blowing 10 to 20 kilometers an hour sustained, with gusts up to 40 kilometers an hour possible. And it's not going to get too much warmer as the

0: High is only 20 degrees for the rest of the day. Lots of sun, so a great day for you to do any outdoor chores. And we have a low of 13 degrees overnight. Your high today is 20.
1: It is 15 degrees under clear skies in downtown Toronto. 680 News Time, 404. A man is fighting for his life in hospital following a stabbing in North York. Police responded to reports of a stabbing in the area of Leslie Street and Les Mill Road last night, which is just south of Highway 401, shortly after 9:40. When they arrived on scene, they found a male victim with stab wounds. Paramedics tell 680 News Radio the injuries are serious and life-threatening. They did not provide any information, or police did not provide any information on suspects, I should say. Stay with 680 News Radio for more on this developing story. Toronto police tell 680 News Radio that they have found the people who took off from the scene of a collision last night. Officers say one of them had been driving one of the vehicles involved in this two-vehicle collision and has been charged with impaired driving. The collision happened around 11:30 at Dufferin Street and Rogers Road, which is between St. Clair and Eglinton. Paramedics tell 680 News Radio they took four people to hospital, all with minor injuries. Dufferin Street had been closed in both directions at Rogers Road, but has since reopened. Stay with 680 News Radio for more on this developing story. The three leading candidates for mayor of Toronto will face off in debate tonight at the Daily Bread Food Bank. Olivia Chow, Brad Bradford, and Chris Alexander will be challenged on their plans for addressing the city's affordability crisis, including how they will tackle food insecurity, housing affordability, and poverty. It will start at 7 tonight and will be moderated by Neil Hetherington, the CEO of the Daily Bread Food Bank. The election will be held on October 26th. Executives and global asset managers are arriving in Toronto today for Canada's first ever investment summit. Speaking to business leaders and politicians, Prime Minister Mark Carney says the world is looking at Canada differently and that Canada should do the same.
2: We are a kind, generous, hardworking, and ambitious people. We have what the world wants: the energy, the resources, the talent, the technology, the capital. And our greatest strength is something that can't be found on any balance sheet: trust.
1: Carney teased that a number of deals have already been signed and said business leaders should take advantage of the investors who manage more than $120 trillion in assets. And with those global investors descending on the city today, protests have been planned in response. Don Mitchell with the Canadian Press has more.
3: Organizers of the demonstrations believe Prime Minister Mark Carney is keeping company with business leaders they say are exacerbating global crises. Hundreds of executives and global asset managers are arriving in Toronto for Canada's first ever investment summit to get a look at major projects in various stages of development. Labor unions, indigenous leaders, and climate and housing advocates are expected to mobilize early this week. Several organizers say they reject the government's plan to put Canada's economic future in the hands of CEOs and worry about public services, pipelines, and arms manufacturing. Don Mitchell, The Canadian Press.
1: One cyclist has been rushed to the hospital with non-life-threatening injuries after being struck by a vehicle in the entertainment district, according to Toronto police. They say they were called around 10:10 last night to Blue Jays Way and Front Street. Police say the cyclist is a man in his 20s and the vehicle remained at the scene. Front Street West had been closed in both directions at Blue Jays Way, but it has since reopened. A collision in Scarborough yesterday evening claimed the life of a motorcyclist. Toronto police say it happened in the area of Eglinton Avenue East and McCowan Road shortly before 6. The collision was between a motorcycle and a car. The car remained at the scene. Roads in the area had been closed for the investigation, but they have since reopened. The Blue Jays took 2 of 3 from the Baltimore Orioles as their star slugger finally did something he's been trying to do all season long. 680's Asher Roth has more.
4: Things nearly fell apart for Jays ace Dylan Cease as he loaded the bases with nobody out in the first inning and appeared to walk in a run on a full count. But the call was overturned on a Brendan Valenzuela ABS challenge.
5: I would have kept battling, but having to go that way was huge.
4: Cease would strike out the side to escape unscathed, winding up with 9 in all, and the offense would pick him up in the 5th inning, headlined by a power-starved superstar.
6: Vladimir Guerrero Jr.
4: His first regular season home run at Rogers Center since August of last season was one of three home runs off Trevor Rogers in the fifth inning as the Jays beat Baltimore 8-1.

0: They remain a game behind Cleveland for the third and final wild card as they host the Tigers for the first of three starting Monday night. From the Sports Center, Asher Roth, 680 News Radio.
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1: 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Enpro says the price did not change at midnight, holding at $1.82.9 a liter at most GTA stations. Coming up in 60 seconds, we head over to the traffic center where Ben Davey has his eyes on your drive. 680 News Time, 410.
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1: 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Traffic and weather together on the ones. Here's Ben Davey.
7: Ben, a whole bunch of things just got cleared since we spoke last. Love being able to say that. The Finch ramp to the northbound 404 is reopened. That was the westbound Finch ramp. We had a stalled vehicle there for a little over an hour, but that's clear. So you can use that westbound Finch ramp to get on the northbound 404 once again. We also mentioned on the last report a stalled vehicle on the eastbound 401 at Brock Road. They got that cleared very quickly. All lanes are now open through there. And the other issue we were telling you about was that stalled transport truck on the southbound 410 approaching the ramps to the 401 eastbound and westbound. That transport truck has been moved and all lanes are now open through there. Now we do have construction still across the 401. Lots of it. Eastbound 401 at Dixon, the right lane is blocked. The ramps to and from Islington are closed. And we still have a full closure of the collectors from east of Avenue Road to the 404 DVP. So express lanes only through there. You can't get on the east 401 from Avenue Young, Bayview, or Leslie, and you can't exit the eastbound 401 using the ramps to Young, Bayview, or Leslie either. The ramp to Kennedy has has right lane construction off the eastbound 401. We have three left lanes blocked in the collectors approaching Kennedy to Nielsen. Transfers to the express still closed east of Kennedy. Transfers to the collectors closed at McAllen. Westbound 401 at Port Union, right lane construction, northbound Port Union. Ramp to the westbound 401 is closed. At Young and the collectors, the right lane is blocked. Southbound Young, ramp to the westbound 401 still shut down. Southbound here, Ontario ramp to the westbound 401 is closed. Two right lanes blocked at Highway 25 with construction in Milton on the westbound 401, and you can't get on that west 401 from Highway 25 northbound or southbound either. Northbound 400 at Innisfil Beach Road, two left lanes are blocked. They should be clearing soon. Two right lanes blocked at Essa Road and Barrie. The ramps to Dunlop closed off both the northbound and southbound sides of the 400. We also have two right lanes blocked at Duckworth on the southbound 400. And at Langstaff, the right lane is blocked in Vaughan off the southbound 400. Westbound Langstaff ramp to the south 400 also closed for construction. Your next report in less than 10 minutes with the forecast. Here's Eric Smith.
8: Definitely going to need a jacket this morning as we have that northwesterly winds blowing 10 to 20 kilometers an hour sustained, gusts up to 40 kilometers an hour possible, and low of only 12 degrees with clear skies. So definitely pack the jacket for the kids in the morning. For the rest of the day, lots of sun, high of 20 degrees, low of 13 degrees overnight and Tuesday. Mix of sun and cloud for the day, high of 21, so a very comfortable temperature. And then to the evening, clouds start to build with a chance of showers. Your high today is 20.
1: It's 15 degrees under clear skies in downtown Toronto. 680 News Time, 413. 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

0: 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Missing the ladies of Salt Lake?
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16: It's 15 degrees under clear skies in downtown Toronto. Good morning, I'm Ben Howes. Here are the top stories this hour. A stabbing in North York last night sent a man to hospital with serious life-threatening injuries. Toronto police were called to the area of Les Mill Road and Leslie Street around 9:45 last night for reports of a stabbing. They've not provided any details on a possible suspect. A two-vehicle collision at Rogers Road and Dufferin Street sends four people to hospital with minor injuries. Police say that three people initially fled from one of the vehicles involved on foot, but they have since been tracked down, and one of them has been charged with impaired driving. Leading candidates for mayor of Toronto will be at the Daily Bread Food Bank tonight to debate the affordability crisis. Olivia Chow, Brad Bradford, and Chris Alexander will be challenged on their plans to tackle food insecurity, housing affordability, and poverty. And Prime Minister Mark Carney's Key Investment Summit kicks off in the city today. Hundreds of business leaders are arriving for Canada's first ever investment summit to get a look at major projects in various stages of development. It is expected to draw protesters as well. Coming up after sports, U.S. President Donald Trump makes a bold prediction about when the war in Iran will end. 680 News Time, 416. From Sportsnet 590 The Fan, here's Asher Roth.
17: Well, Ben, you could hear the collective sigh followed by elation at Rogers Center on Sunday as Vladdy Guerrero Jr. finally hit a home run at home. It was just his ninth home run of the season, and he was a part of back-to-back-to-back home runs along with George Springer and Kaz Okamoto off of Trevor Rogers in the fifth inning as the Blue Jays beat the Orioles 8-1 in their rubber match. The Jays are now three ahead of the O's in the standings, and they're still a game behind the Cleveland Guardians for the third and final wild card after they crushed the Twins 9-2. NFL Sunday action, the Vikings had a 22-point fourth quarter en route to a 39-22 win over the Packers. The Bills needed some late magic to beat the Texans 36-31. The Giants beat the Cowboys 28-20 in John Harbaugh's coaching debut. The other winners were the Bears, the Ravens, the Steelers, the Jaguars, Bengals, Jets, Lions, Cardinals, Raiders, and the Eagles. Some basketball news. Clippers owner Steve Ballmer says he's told the NBA that his team will comply with the penalties assessed in the cap circumvention investigation involving Kawhi Leonard. In a statement, Ballmer apologized to fans, employees, and other team owners for the distraction and distress that the matter caused. Ballmer was suspended for a year for his role in the scandal, and his team was fined $30 million while losing five draft picks. And on the ice, recent fourth-round pick Patrick Plumens made 39 saves as the Maple Leafs beat the Jets 6-4 at the Prospect Challenge Tournament in Gatineau. Sports at 15 and 45 past every hour or anytime at sportsnet.ca.
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1: Good morning. You're listening to 680 News Radio. I'm Dylan McGuire. U.S. President Donald Trump predicting the end of the war with Iran will come after the midterms. Julie Walker from the Associated Press reports.
2: President Trump on a timeline for the end of the war with Iran, saying Tehran wants to make a deal and they are constantly calling.
3: Iran will end right after the midterms, maybe before, but it'll end right after the midterms. Gasoline's going to drop like a rock.
2: Trump says he won't make a bad deal for the U.S., pressed by reporters for more.
3: We'll ultimately get out unless we decide to stay and keep the oil, like Venezuela.
2: Trump made the remark speaking at his golf course in Ireland where he was attending the Irish Open. Earlier, Iran's president posted on social media, "Our people can't be bullied into submission. Iran won't surrender." Iranian leaders are meeting with Gulf countries Monday to discuss a Strait of Hormuz deal without the U.S. I'm Julie Walker.
1: Meanwhile, the U.S. president is also telling Ukraine's president to stop attacking Russia's diesel fuel refineries. Donna Warder from the Associated Press brings us this story.
4: While attending a tournament at his golf club in Dunbeg, Ireland, President Donald Trump seemed to at least partly blame Ukrainian President Volodymyr Zelensky for a shortage of diesel fuel.
3: Mr. Zelensky has to do one thing. He has to stop knocking out diesel fuel in Russia. Let him go after targets, but not diesel fuel, because he's causing a shortage of diesel fuel. This isn't done by the Middle East. This is done by what's happening with Russia and Ukraine. So we spoke to Mr. Zelensky about it. There are plenty of other targets. Don't hit diesel fuel.
4: On Friday, the price of diesel hit a record price in the U.S., soaring to $6.05 a gallon. I'm Donna Water.
1: Back at home, Quebec's new restrictions on prayer are changing the rules at public workplaces and university campuses, with employees and students facing new limits on where they can pray. David Augustine from the Canadian Press has more.
5: Montreal's transit agency says employees can no longer pray anywhere on STM property, including in four wellness rooms where prayer had previously been allowed. Workers can leave STM property to pray during unpaid breaks. At the Université de Montréal, managers and security staff are being given guidance on the new rules, and anyone who wants to pray will be asked to leave campus. Université du Québec à Montréal says it did not have dedicated prayer spaces and will comply with the law. The rules also restrict collective religious practices on public roads and in parks unless municipalities grant permission. The Montreal police have not said how the restrictions will be enforced. David Augustine, The Canadian Press.
1: Traffic and weather together next.
6: That's it for another shift. She's leaving work. Someone says, we're going for some food. Wanna come? No thanks, she says. 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
8: From the 680 Traffic Center, I'm Ben Davey. Some roads that were closed over the weekend for the Toronto International Film Festival will be reopening at 5 a.m. King Street, both directions between Spadina and University. Southbound Simcoe from Adelaide to Wellington. John, both directions from Wellington to Adelaide. And north and southbound Blue Jays Way and Peter Street from Wellington to Adelaide. All those roads closed for now, but will be reopening in just a little over a half an hour. We have a broken water main still at Dufferin and Steele. So if you're northbound on Dufferin, you're going to find two right lanes blocked. Crews have been working on that over the weekend. And we do have a note here from Toronto Transportation telling us that those two lanes are still blocked on Dufferin northbound. East and westbound Bloor has reopened between Montgomery Road and Prince Edward Drive. That's through Royal York. It was closed over the weekend for the Taste of the Kingsway. Southbound 427 at Dundas, we still have construction in the express. Just the right lane is blocked there. If you're on the QEW, eastbound, the ramp to Huron, Ontario has a stalled vehicle blocking the center lane. From Cawthra to Dixie, you're going to find two right lanes blocked with construction, and there's no

0: access to the eastbound QEW from north or southbound Cawthra either. Westbound QEW from the West Mall to approaching Cawthra down to a single lane, and the West Mall ramp to the westbound QEW closed for construction also. No problems on the Gardner Expressway either direction just yet. Keep in mind the Park Lawn ramp to the westbound Gardner is shut down for the next several months. If you're traveling on the eastbound 401, you're going to find the collector still closed from east of Avenue Road to the 404 DVP, and you can't get on the eastbound 401 at Avenue Young, Bayview, or Leslie. As a result, the exits to Young, Bayview, and Leslie off the eastbound 401 are still closed. Three left lanes blocked on the eastbound 401 approaching Kennedy to Nielsen, and no access to the westbound 401 from northbound Port Union, southbound Young, southbound here Ontario, and north and southbound Highway 25. Your next report coming up at 431 with your extended forecast. Now, here's Eric Smith.
1: The week ahead is looking quite comfortable. Temperatures right around the seasonal mark of 21 degrees, and a couple of rain showers scattered throughout the week as well. But for this morning, we're clear, we're cooler as well, low of 12 degrees with that northwesterly wind blowing. You might want to pack a sweater for this morning for the kids as well. High of only 20 degrees for the rest of the day, sunny skies. Then for Tuesday, mix of sun and clouds, high of 21, chance of showers into the evening as well. And for Wednesday, cloudy for the day, should become a mix of sun and cloud for the afternoon with a high of 23, so a pretty comfortable day overall. And Thursday, showers through the morning, 5 to 10 millimeters of rain, but it should clear into the evening with a high of 22. Your high today is 20.
2: All right, guys, it's been a blast, but I gotta head out. 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
6: You're listening to All News Radio. I'm Dylan McGuire. Absent from performing for 6 years, Celine Dion was welcomed back Saturday night by a sold-out crowd in Paris. Chuck Sievertson from ABC News brings us the story.
7: Dion cheered by tens of thousands of fans lining Paris streets.
8: I feel like just the voice is the voice of a generation, that no one else comes close.
7: It was Dion's first of 16 shows in Paris. She canceled her last tour after being diagnosed with stiff person syndrome. It's a rare autoimmune neurological disorder, says Johns Hopkins, with muscle stiffness, painful spasms, and sometimes double vision or slurred speech. There's no cure, but symptoms can be managed. And I'm ABC's Chuck Sievertson.
6: Earlier this year, Ottawa announced a commitment towards ensuring digital sovereignty, but offered few details on how to make it happen. Security expert David Shipley talks about the issue on the Big Story podcast, including about the argument that sovereignty must mean allowing data centers in Canada.
9: Whoever controls the data center controls the data. So cool, an American company owns a data center in Alberta in Meta. Is that sovereign Canadian data? No. I mean, we can't even seem to hold Meta accountable for anything. It's interesting that U.S. courtrooms have held Meta more accountable than our quote-unquote sovereign parliament.
6: You can listen to the full episode on the Seeker app or wherever you get your podcasts. And big matches are on the docket in week 4 of the English Premier League. 680's Randolph Fairbairn brings us the story.
10: The weekend in the English Premier League started with a slate of 7 Saturday matches. Winless Fulham drew 0-0 with Liverpool, and Tottenham still has not scored a goal in their first 4 matches, finishing 0-0 with Everton. Bournemouth and Brentford, along with Chelsea and Hull, finished at 2-2. Hull has not lost in their first 4 matches after promotion. Forest beat Villa 2-1, Ipswich Town over Crystal Palace 3-2, and Arsenal took care of business against Sunderland 2-0. Sunday had 2 matches on the slate, with Coventry facing Brighton, the Seagulls keeping Coventry winless in a 5-0 blowout. The match of the day had United meeting City at Old Trafford. Playing with 10 men for most of the match after Phil Foden got a red card didn't matter, as Erling Haaland scored with City minus a man and they pulled out a 1-0 win. The weekend closes out Monday with Leeds taking on Newcastle. From the Sports Center, I'm Randolph Fairbairn.
6: Your business report is coming up next.
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0: them to take those masterpieces all over the world for wider audiences, not just for those who can travel to Italy. 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
8: Good morning. This is Monday, September 14th. I'm Ben Howes. Here's what's making news this hour. Police have arrested a man and a woman in connection to a stabbing that happened last night in North York. Police have tracked down the people who fled the scene of a two-vehicle collision on foot. Today is the first day of Prime Minister Carney's Key Investment Summit, which is drawing business leaders and protesters to the city. Voters will get their first chance to see Olivia Chow, Brad Bradford, and Chris Alexander in debate tonight as the leading candidates for mayor of Toronto discuss the affordability crisis.
10: He finally does it. Vlade Guerrero Jr.'s first home run at Rogers Centre this season helps the Jays win their series over the Orioles. Sports at 45.
8: 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Traffic and weather together on the ones. Here's Ben Davey.
11: Okay, Ben, we can tell you now that the southbound Young ramp to the westbound 401 has reopened. It was closed for construction for most of the overnight hours. And if you're on that westbound 401 at Young and the Collectors, we had right lane construction there. That is now clear. All lanes open through that stretch on the westbound 401. The southbound here, Ontario, on ramp to the westbound 401 has reopened as well. That was shut down in Mississauga. Now, we still have a construction in Milton on the westbound 401 at Highway 25. Two right lanes are blocked. Traffic starting to fill in through there. As I predicted, we see this every morning at this time, even at 4:30. That starts getting pretty heavy. So right now, the westbound 401, even though it's heading away from Toronto, it's pretty heavy right now on the west side of Milton. So give yourself extra time to head through as traffic is really starting to bottleneck through there. The north and south Highway 25 ramps to the westbound 401 are still closed for construction as well. On the eastbound 401, we have right lane construction at Dixon. The ramps to and from Islington closed. Collectors are closed from east of Avenue Road to the 404 DVP. Those will reopen soon, I'm sure. The express lanes are wide open and moving well. No access to the eastbound 401 from Avenue Young, Bayview, or Leslie, and the east 401 ramps to Young, Bayview, and Leslie are closed for now as well. East 401 ramp to Kennedy has right lane construction. We got three left lanes blocked on the eastbound 401 approaching Kennedy to Nielsen in the Collectors. Transfers to the Express closed east of Kennedy. Transfers to the Collectors closed at McCowan. Your next report coming up in less than 10 minutes. With the forecast now, here's Eric Smith.
12: Northwesterly winds blowing from the cold front that passed through earlier. 10 to 20 kilometers an hour sustained. Gusts up to 40 kilometers an hour. And that's why it's going to be so cool this morning. Low of 12 degrees. So if you're getting the kids ready for school this morning, you need to pack a jacket with them because the high is only going to be 20 degrees. But we have lots of sunshine to go with it. And we have low of 13 degrees overnight. Your high today is 20.
8: It's 15 degrees under clear skies in downtown Toronto. 680 News Time, 4:33. Police have arrested a man and a woman in connection to a stabbing that happened last night in North York. Officers were called to the area of Les Mill Road and Leslie Street, which is just south of Highway 401, shortly after 9:40 for reports of a stabbing. A 19-year-old man was rushed to hospital with non-life-threatening injuries. The investigation is ongoing, and police are asking anyone with information to reach out. Stay with 680 News Radio for more on this developing story. Toronto police say they have found the people who fled the scene of a two-vehicle

0: collision last night and charged one of them with impaired driving. It happened around 11:30 last night at Dufferin Street and Rogers Road, which is between St. Clair and Eglinton. Paramedics tell 680 News Radio that they transported four people to hospital with minor injuries, but police say three occupants of one of the vehicles took off from the scene on foot. Dufferin Street had been closed in both directions at Rogers Road, but it has since reopened. Stay with 680 News Radio for more on this developing story. Prime Minister Mark Carney says Canada has an unprecedented opportunity to build up the economy as global investors descend on Toronto today for a high-stakes summit. The Prime Minister teased that a number of deals have already been signed. Carney spoke to business leaders and politicians yesterday.
1: Tomorrow, something remarkable will happen. The world's largest investors, managing over $120 trillion of assets, will come to peer into our shop window because the world is looking at Canada differently. And I suggest we should look at ourselves differently too.
0: Hundreds of executives and global asset managers will arrive in town today for Canada's first ever investment summit to get a look at major projects in various stages of development. Protests are also expected in response to the summit. Voters in the city will get their first look at the three leading candidates for mayor in debate tonight, as they will be challenged to outline their plans for addressing the city's affordability crisis, including housing affordability, food insecurity, and poverty. Olivia Chow, Brad Bradford, and Chris Alexander will partake, and Daily Bread Food Bank CEO Neil Hetherington will moderate. The debate starts at 7 tonight. The election will be held on October 26th. A cyclist is in hospital after he was hit by a vehicle in the entertainment district last night. Toronto police say they were called to the area of Blue Jays Way and Front Street around 10:10 for the incident and that the driver remained at the scene. Toronto police say the cyclist is a man in his 20s and that his injuries are non-life-threatening. Front Street had been closed in both directions at Blue Jays Way for the investigation, but it has since reopened. A motorcyclist is dead following a crash in Scarborough yesterday evening. The crash happened shortly before 5:50 in the Eglinton Avenue East and McCowan Road area and involved a car and a motorcycle. The car remained at the scene. Roads in the area have reopened following the investigation. The contest for mayor in Mississauga is heating up after the two frontrunners officially launched their campaigns yesterday. Incumbent Mayor Carolyn Parrish is trying to keep her job, defending a challenge from former Mayor Bonnie Crombie. Parrish spoke about her plans for the city yesterday afternoon.
2: I spent 40 years representing it at different levels, and I'm not giving up on it now.
0: Bonnie Crombie also expressed her commitment to the city of Mississauga.
3: I love this city. This is the place I chose to raise my kids in. The house that Hazel built with fiscal responsibility, with doing your homework, with doing your due diligence. A city, as Hazel used to say, second to none. And I learned all that.
0: Crombie is looking for a job after resigning from leadership of the Ontario Liberals following a disappointing result in the leadership review, which came after a disastrous result in the 2025 provincial election where she failed to win her own seat. The Blue Jays looked for a series win when they met the Baltimore Orioles. 680's Randolph Fairbairn with the story.
4: The Blue Jays went for the series win when they took on the Orioles at Rogers Centre after dropping the opener and then winning Game 2. And the fifth inning in the finale was a treat for Blue Jays fans. First, there was this.
5: Home run, George Springer, and the Blue Jays take the lead back. 2-1 in the bottom of the fifth.
4: Then this.
5: Vladimir Guerrero Jr. goes deep at home for the first time since Game 6 of the American League Championship Series. 3-1 Blue Jays.
4: And finally this.
5: Ninth pitch is hit high, deep left field. Have they done it again? They have! Back to back to back as Okamoto goes deep. And it's 4-1 Blue Jays in the fifth.
4: That would be enough as the Jays would add four more in the eighth inning and take it 8-1 to win 2 of 3 in the series. The Jays open a series with the Detroit Tigers at Rogers Centre starting tonight at 7:07 on Sportsnet. From the Sports Centre, I'm Randolph Fairbairn.
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0: 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Enpro says the price did not change at midnight, holding at $1.82.9 a liter at most GTA stations. Traffic and weather together on the ones coming up next. 680 News Time, 440.
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0: 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Traffic and weather together on the ones. 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
15: Well, the only volume delay that we're seeing, Ben, on this early start to your Monday morning is on the westbound 401 coming out of Milton. And wow, 440 in the morning. It's amazing how quickly this can get backlogged. Right now, you're on the brakes right before Highway 25. We do have two right lanes blocked with construction through there, so everybody being forced to the single left lane. And it's stop and go from approaching Highway 25 to probably a kilometer and a half west of there. Again, this is on the westbound 401, so it's traffic heading that direction out of Milton. The eastbound side of the 401 looks pretty good. No delay through Milton at all. And actually, all the way into Toronto, you're in really good shape on the eastbound 401 right now. We still have construction at Dixon blocking the right lane, and the ramps to and from Islington are closed. And a full closure of the collector still on the eastbound 401 from east of Avenue Road to the 404 DVP. Those will be reopening in due course. We have no access in the meantime to the eastbound 401 from Avenue Young, Bayview, or Leslie. Those on-ramps are all off-limits, and you can't exit the eastbound 401 from at Young, Bayview, or Leslie. Those off-ramps are all closed as well, of course, with the collectors being closed. The ramp to Kennedy has

0: Right lane construction. We've got three left lanes in the collector's block approaching Kennedy to Nielsen. No major volume delay through there, however. And the transfers to the express are closed east of Kennedy. The transfers to the collectors are closed at McCowan. On the westbound 401, we have right lane construction at Port Union. And from Morningside to approaching Nielsen in the express, there's some lane realignment. That's down to two lanes, so that has the potential to really jam up as the morning rush hour approaches as well. If you're traveling on the QEW, we have volume both directions approaching Dixie. That's not incredibly slow just yet. Probably will be pretty soon, though, until they reopen those lanes. At the West Mall to approaching Cawthra, that's down to a single lane for construction. You can't get on the westbound QEW at the West Mall either. On the eastbound side of that, we have two right lanes blocked from Cawthra to Dixie, and the north and south Cawthra ramps to the eastbound QEW are closed as well. Your next report coming up in less than 10 minutes with your forecast. Here's Eric Smith.
1: Definitely enjoy the sun we're going to get for today, because tomorrow, a little bit more clouds in the sky, so we're not going to quite see as much sun, and we have a chance of showers in the evening. For this morning, we're clear, low of 12 degrees with that northwesterly wind blowing. For the rest of the day, lots of sunshine, high only around 20 degrees, so a great day if you need any outdoor chores done. Low of 13 degrees overnight, and for Tuesday, we have a mix of sun and clouds for most of the day. High of 21, so temperature very comfortable, but those clouds start to build more into the evening with a chance of showers and a low of 17 degrees overnight. Your high today is 20.
2: It's 14 degrees under clear skies in downtown Toronto. 680 News Time, 4:43 in 60 seconds. A look at your top headlines and sports.
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2: It's 14 degrees under clear skies in downtown Toronto. Good morning, I'm Ben Howes. Here are the top stories this hour. Two people have been arrested after a stabbing sent a 19-year-old man to hospital last night. It happened in the area of Les Mill Road and Leslie Street, which is just south of Highway 401. Three occupants of a vehicle involved in a collision last night who fled the scene on foot have been tracked down by police, and one has been charged with impaired driving. The collision happened at Dufferin Street and Rogers Road around 11:30 last night. Business leaders will descend on the city today for Canada's first ever investment summit. The summit is a key part of Carney's plan for stimulating $1 trillion in investment in Canada over the next 5 years. And Olivia Chow, Brad Bradford, and Chris Alexander will be at the Daily Bread Food Bank tonight to debate the city's affordability crisis as the leading candidates for mayor try and make their case to Toronto voters ahead of the fall election. 680 News Time, 4:46. From Sportsnet 590, The Fan, here's Asher Roth.
7: Well, Ben, Vladdy Guerrero Jr. smacked his first home run at Rogers Centre since last fall's ALCS. He joined George Springer and Kazuma Okamoto going back-to-back-to-back in the fifth inning off Trevor Rogers as the Jays won it 8-1 over the Orioles. For Vladdy, it was a sigh of relief.
8: I feel good to hit her, and I hope many more come.
7: Dylan Cease struggled through five innings but still managed 9 strikeouts and only allowed a single run. The Jays take 2 of 3 from the O's, but they're still a game behind the Guardians for the third and final wild card after Cleveland crushed the Twins 9-2. Tigers are in town tonight for the first of three. The first NFL Sunday of the season saw the Buffalo Bills pick up a 36-31 victory in Houston. The Lions squeaked past the Saints 31-30 in OT. Ravens took out the Colts 41-23. Steelers got past Atlanta 20-13. Giants clipped the Cowboys 28-20 in the Sunday Nighter. You can find the rest rest of the scores at sportsnet.ca. To tennis, and Alexander Zverev is a U.S. Open champion for the first time in his career. He needed four sets to beat American 8 seed Ben Shelton. European soccer action, Erling Haaland again as Man

0: City beat Man U 1-0 at Old Trafford. In Germany, Canadian Alphonso Davies came off the bench playing 25 minutes as Bayern Munich doubled up Elversberg 2-1. And in the CPL, Inter Toronto beat Vancouver FC 3-1. They're now tied with Super Du Quebec for sixth in the standings. 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
3: Good morning. You're listening to 680 News Radio. I'm Dylan McGuire. Iran says one of its cargo ships was struck in the Strait of Hormuz Sunday, while Iran-backed Houthis in Yemen claim new attacks on Saudi Arabia. Julie Walker from the Associated Press reports.
4: Iranian state media reporting one person was killed and four injured when an Iranian cargo ship came under attack in the Strait of Hormuz. U.S. military has previously struck Iranian-flagged vessels as part of its blockade of Iranian ports. This comes a day before Iran plans to brief countries in the region on its contested efforts to manage shipping traffic in that key oil passageway. Elsewhere in the region, Iran-backed Houthi rebels in Yemen said they fired drones and missiles toward neighboring Saudi Arabia, targeting a military base. In recent days, the rebels captured a key port city and an island on the Bab el-Mandeb Strait, a crucial shipping alternative to the Strait of Hormuz. While the rebels have said there's no threat to other commercial shipping, markets remain wary and oil prices have risen again. I'm Julie Walker.
3: A Russian drone struck a train near Ukraine's border with Poland on Sunday. That strike happening right after a train departure. Among the passengers, top officials and dignitaries, including the former prime ministers of the UK. ABC foreign correspondent Marcus Moore has the latest.
5: Video circulating online shows that train on fire. Several top EU security officials and former officials, including the former CIA director David Petraeus and former UK Prime Minister Boris Johnson, were on different trains near the border. Ukrainian officials say that Johnson's train had departed that station just before that Russian attack.
3: It comes as U.S. President Donald Trump is calling on Ukraine to stop striking Russian diesel refineries, blaming that and not the U.S. and Israel's war on Iran and the closing of the Strait of Hormuz for higher gas prices. Most analysts suggest that's not the case. We often hear about how tariffs are affecting industries such as lumber, steel, aluminum, and auto. But one sector now speaking up for itself is sports. David Augustine from the Canadian Press brings us this story.
6: Sports organizations are urging governments on both sides of the border to suspend sports-related tariffs. They warn of heightened economic challenges and declining participation in healthy activities due to U.S. tariffs and Canada's retaliatory duties. A spokesperson for the Washington-based Sports and Fitness Industry Association says affordability supports sports participation and helps it grow, and the tariffs are impeding that. Now, the association represents more than 700 sporting goods and fitness brands, manufacturers, retailers, and businesses, as well as youth and professional leagues. From the Canadian Press, I'm David Augustine.
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1: 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Roads are

0: Clear and dry here in the GTA. North of here, quite a bit of rain up in Barrie, actually between Collingwood and Barrie. They're getting a pretty good soaking this morning. And thanks to the traffic spotter for letting me know that traffic is moving very slowly on the southbound 400, in particular through Dunlop, where there are two right lanes closed for construction. The ramps to Dunlop are closed from both the southbound and northbound 400 as well. So keep that in mind. They're completely rebuilding that bridge over the 400. So there's been quite a bit of construction there in recent weeks. Southbound 400 at Langstaff and Vaughan, we have right lane construction there, and the westbound Langstaff ramp to the southbound 400 is closed. No problems on the 401 right now, either direction, just construction that we're still waiting to see clear. If you're eastbound at Dixon, the right lane is blocked. The ramps to and from Islington are closed, and the collector is still fully closed from east of Avenue Road to the 404 DVP. Still no access to the eastbound 401 from Avenue, Young, Bayview, or Leslie, and the off ramps to Young, Bayview, and Leslie are also closed as a result. Eastbound 401 ramp to Kennedy has right lane construction, and approaching Kennedy to Nielsen in the collector's three left lanes are blocked. Transfers to the express closed east of Kennedy. Transfers to the collector's closed at McCowan. Westbound 401 at Port Union has right lane construction in the collector's, and the northbound Port Union ramp to the westbound 401 is closed. Through Milton, of heavy volume already on the westbound 401, approaching Highway 25, two right lanes blocked with construction. It's a slow crawl through there, and the north and southbound Highway 25 ramps to the westbound 401 are closed as well. On the QEW, construction approaching Dick from both directions. If you're westbound, you're on the brakes from the West Mall to approaching Cawthra. That stretches down to a single lane. There's no access to the westbound QEW from the West Mall. And on the eastbound QEW, we have two right lanes blocked with construction from Cawthra to Dixie, and no access to the eastbound QEW from north or southbound Cawthra. Your next report coming up at 5:01. With your extended forecast, here's Eric Smith.
1: Northwesterly winds are making it pretty cool this morning with a low of only around 12 degrees. And for the rest of the day, lots of sunshine, high of 20 degrees only. So a great day if you need to do any outdoor chores, as we've got lots of sun and it's not too hot, not too cold. Then for Tuesday, we have a mix of sun and cloud for the day. High of 21, so seasonal temperatures, overall great start. Do have some clouds building to the evening with a chance of showers, though. And then for Wednesday, cloudy for the morning, but we get a little bit clearer for the afternoon. High of 23, so overall a pretty great day. And Thursday, showers through the morning, 5 to 10 millimeters of rain. Should clear into the evening, though. High of 22 for the day and a low of 14 degrees overnight. Your high today is 20.
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5: You're listening to All News Radio. I'm Dylan McGuire. Celine Dion is back. Donna Warder from the Associated Press reports.
6: Since battling a rare progressive neurological disease, Celine Dion is back on stage for her first full concert in more than 6 years. She performed Saturday night near Paris.
7: I made a promise to come back and to be back on stage. So here I am, singing for you and singing for me, singing life.
6: Audio courtesy of Pete Cadman, Getty Images for Celine Dion. Dion sold out run 16 shows in 5 weeks. I'm Donna Warder.
5: Meanwhile, Hollywood is gearing up for tonight's Emmy Awards, honoring excellence in the shows you see in your living room. ABC's Melissa Adon is in Los Angeles.
8: Hacks lead actress Jean Smart could make Emmy history Monday night, becoming the first actor to win Best Comedy Actress for every season of a series run.
9: I can't unsend an email.
10: You can't. You still use Hotmail.
8: This could also be an Emmy first for Chase Infinity for her lead role on Hulu's The Testaments. She kicked off the year with her first Academy Award nomination for One Battle After Another.
5: The Emmys air tonight at 8. Numerous studies point to how tough economic times can lead to a higher rate of domestic violence. With the pandemic, followed quickly by inflation and now an economic trade war, the last few years have increasingly proven difficult for couples and families experiencing financial vulnerability. On the Big Story podcast, Anuradha Dugal, Executive Director of Women's Shelters Canada, speaks about the prevalence of economic abuse in the country.
11: I think anyone who's experienced domestic violence knows that this is one part, one form of it, because 96% of survivors have said they've experienced it. In fact, it's

0: it's in many cases much more prevalent than physical abuse. And it can also be very tightly tied to tech-facilitated violence, so violence that happens online.
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3: Fancy butter is the latest high-end luxury indulgence. Christina Peterson is a food reporter for Bloomberg News.
2: Food prices have risen almost 25% in the last 5 years, and people are looking for value. 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
3: And the fancy butter trend is still growing.
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3: A pound of fancy European butter could run you $10 to $60 a pound. 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
1: Good morning. This is Monday, September 14th. I'm Ben Howes. Here's what's making news this hour. A man and a woman have been arrested in connection to a North York stabbing that sent a 19-year-old man to hospital last night. Toronto police say three people who took off from the scene of a two-vehicle collision that happened last night have been tracked down. The leading candidates for mayor of Toronto will debate their plans to address the city's affordability crisis tonight. And business leaders and protesters alike will descend on the city today for Prime Minister Carney's key investment summit.
3: A dozen games left for the Jays. Took 2 of 3 from Baltimore over the weekend. Oh, yes, Vladdy finally homered at home. And we'll recap the first NFL Sunday of the year. Sports at 15.
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1: 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Traffic and weather together on the ones. Here's Ben Davey.
5: Good morning, Ben Howes, and happy Monday, everybody. This update is for Mr. Lube. Starting to get a little bit sluggish on the eastbound QEW already. We're seeing a jam up just past Cawthra. And short but very heavy delay approaching Dixie. And this is because of construction that is still blocking two right lanes from Cawthra to Dixie. So you'll need a few extra minutes to get through there. The good news is that eastbound QEW opens up very nicely on the other side of Dixie onto the eastbound Gardner Expressway. Absolutely nothing to slow you down the rest of the way into the city. Also, no access to the eastbound QEW from Cawthra, northbound or southbound, so keep that in mind. On the flip side, not nearly as bad, but traffic is slowing a little bit at the West Mall because we're down to a single lane from there to approaching Cawthra. You can't get on the westbound QEW from the West Mall either. We actually have a heavier delay right now on the westbound 401 through Milton, and this is because of construction as well at Highway 25. Two right lanes are blocked. You're on the brakes just before Highway 25, and from there it's stop and go for about a kilometer, maybe a kilometer and a half of brake lights through there until that construction area clears. Can't get on the westbound 401 from north or southbound Highway 25 also. Eastbound 401 at Dixon, right lane construction, but no volume.

0: Delayed just yet. The ramps to and from Islington all closed, and then a full closure of the collectors still from east of Avenue Road to the 404 DVP. Those were closed all last night. No access from Avenue Young, Bayview, or Leslie just yet, and the ramps to Young, Bayview, and Leslie are also closed. We have construction on the eastbound 401 approaching Kennedy to Nielsen in the collectors. Three left lanes blocked there. Good news at McCowan, the transfers to the collectors were closed. They have just reopened. 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Your next report in less than 10 minutes with the forecast. Here's Eric Smith.
1: Clear skies through this morning, and it's going to be a cool one. Low of only 12 degrees as that northwesterly wind is going to be blowing 10 to 20 kilometers an hour sustained, with gusts up to 40 kilometers an hour possible. And it's not going to get too much warmer as the high is only 20 degrees for the rest of the day. Lots of sun, so a great day for you to do any outdoor chores. And we have a low of 13 degrees overnight. Your high today is 20.
2: It's 14 degrees under clear skies in downtown Toronto. 680 News Time, 503. Police have arrested a man and a woman in connection to a stabbing that happened in North York last night. Officers responded to reports of a stabbing in the area of Leslie Street and Lesmill Road, which is just south of Highway 401, shortly after 9:40. A 19-year-old man was found with non-life-threatening injuries and rushed to hospital. The investigation is ongoing, and police ask anyone with information to reach out. Stay with 680 News Radio for more on this developing story. Toronto police tell 680 News Radio that they have found the three people who took off from the scene of a collision last night on foot. Officers say one of them had been driving one of the vehicles involved and has been charged with impaired driving. The collision happened around 11:30 at Dufferin Street and Rogers Road. Rogers Road is between St. Clair and Eglinton. Paramedics tell 680 News Radio that they took four people to hospital, all with minor injuries. Dufferin Street had been closed in both directions at Rogers Road, but it has since reopened. Stay with 680 News Radio for more on this developing story. The three leading candidates for mayor will face off in debate tonight at the Daily Bread Food Bank. Olivia Chow, Brad Bradford, and Chris Alexander will be challenged on their plans for addressing Toronto's affordability crisis, including how they will tackle food insecurity, housing affordability, and poverty. It starts at 7 tonight and will last 90 minutes. It will be moderated by Neil Hetherington, the CEO of the Daily Bread Food Bank. The election will be held on October 26th. Executives and global asset managers are arriving in Toronto today for Canada's first ever investment summit. Speaking to business leaders and politicians, Prime Minister Mark Carney says the world is looking at Canada differently and that Canada should embrace that.
3: We are a kind, generous, hardworking, and ambitious people. We have what the world wants: the energy, the resources, the talent, the technology, the capital. And our greatest strength is something that can't be found on any balance sheet: trust.
2: Carney teased that a number of deals have already been signed and said business leaders should take advantage of the investors who manage more than $120 trillion in assets. And with those global investors gathering in the city today, protests have been planned in response. Don Mitchell with the Canadian Press has more.
4: Organizers of the demonstrations believe Prime Minister Mark Carney is keeping company with business leaders they say are exacerbating global crises. Hundreds of executives and global asset managers are arriving in Toronto for Canada's first ever investment summit to get a look at major projects in various stages of development. Labor unions, indigenous leaders, and climate and housing advocates are expected to mobilize early this week. Several organizers say they reject the government's plan to put Canada's economic future in the hands of CEOs and worry about public services, pipelines, and arms manufacturing. Don Mitchell, The Canadian Press.
2: One cyclist was rushed to hospital with non-life-threatening injuries after being struck by a vehicle in the entertainment district, according to police. They say they were called around 10:10 last night to Blue Jays Way and Front Street. Toronto police say the cyclist is a man in his 20s, and the vehicle remained at the scene. Front Street West had been closed in both directions at Blue Jays Way, but has since reopened. A collision in Scarborough yesterday evening claimed the life of a motorcyclist. Toronto police say it happened in the area of Eglinton Avenue East and McCowan Road shortly before 6. The collision was between a motorcycle and a car. The car remained at the scene. Roads in the area had been closed for the investigation, but have since reopened. The mayoral race in Mississauga is intensifying, with both frontrunners officially

0: opening their campaigns yesterday. Carolyn Parrish and Bonnie Crombie took to the mics on Sunday afternoon to address supporters and spell out their campaign promises. City's Brandon Shogrey reports.
1: The race for the top job at City Hall here in Mississauga is heating up, with some high-profile candidates officially launching their campaigns, including the city's current mayor, Carolyn Parrish, and its former mayor, Bonnie Crombie.
2: That is my plan. Continue good governance.

0: continue helping you with things like windrows, continue fixing your tax bills. I love our city. I've spent 40 years representing it at different levels, and I'm not giving up on it now.
1: I have always fought for this city, no matter what level of government I was at, and I always will. And that's why when I looked around and saw what was happening in the city today, I said, I think they need an experienced hand.
2: Mississauga will head to the polls in the next municipal election on October 26th. Brandon Shogri, City News.
3: In the U.S., the midterm elections are less than 8 weeks away, and President Donald Trump is telling his party to make the elections a referendum on him. Here's reaction from Democratic House Minority Leader Hakeem Jeffries speaking to ABC News this week.
4: Donald Trump promised to actually lower costs on day one. Costs haven't gone down, they've gone up. Donald Trump promised not to start endless wars in the Middle East, but to stop them, and then turned around and did the exact opposite in Iran.
3: The midterm elections will take place on November 3rd. Your gas price update coming up next, 680 News Time 509.
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3: 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Enpro says the price did not change at midnight, holding at $1.82.9 a liter at most GTA stations. Traffic and weather together on the ones coming up next, 680 News Time 510.
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3: 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Traffic and weather together on the ones. Here's Ben Davies.
11: Thank you, Ben. This update for Jumbo Lobster Clubhouse. We'll start in Barrie because construction has cleared on the southbound 400 at Duckworth. We had two right lanes blocked through Dunlop. It is much improved. The ramp to Dunlop is reopened off the southbound 400. Now, I am seeing heavy volume from Mapleview to Innisfil Beach Road. Not aware of any vehicle issue on the go there, and we don't have any cameras up there either. Could just be road conditions. There's been quite a bit of rain up in Barrie already this morning. Not too bad south of there, though, through Vaughan. You're in great shape. We had construction at Highway 89 blocking two right lanes. That construction has finished up for the morning. Into Vaughan, we have right lane construction at Langstaff, and the westbound Langstaff ramp to the southbound 400 is still closed. Heavy go on the QEW right now, both directions. So the ramp to here, Ontario, had a stall vehicle blocking the center lane. That's now gone. But the delay is from Cawthra to Dixie, where we still have two right lanes blocked with construction on the eastbound side. No access to the eastbound QEW from Cawthra either direction as a result. And on the westbound QEW, it's a slow go from the West Mall to Dixie. The West Mall ramp to the westbound QEW closed as well. Both delays are very short and they clear on the other side. If you're on the eastbound 401, we had construction at Dixon blocking the right lane. That's gone. The ramps to and from Islington have all reopened. Now the collectors are still closed from east of Avenue Road to the 404 DVP. I'll probably get a note here any minute saying that they have reopened. They usually do at this time. But for now, you'll have to stick with the express lanes through there. And there's no access from Avenue Young, Bayview, or Leslie, obviously, until those collector lanes reopen. You can't get off the East 401 at Young, Bayview, or Leslie yet either. And construction on the eastbound 401 approaching Kennedy to Nielsen in the collectors. Three left lanes are blocked through there. Take on Lobster Mountain, the 2-pound-plus tower.

0: 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Savor the height of seafood dining in Richmond Hill and Scarborough. Your next report coming up in less than 10 minutes with the forecast. Here's Eric Smith.
1: Definitely going to need a jacket this morning as we have that northwesterly winds blowing 10 to 20 kilometers an hour sustained, gusts up to 40 kilometers an hour possible, and low of only 12 degrees with clear skies. So definitely pack the jacket for the kids in the morning. For the rest of the day, lots of sun, high of 20 degrees, low of 13 degrees overnight and Tuesday. Mix of sun and cloud for the day, high of 21, so a very comfortable temperature. And then to the evening, clouds start to build with a chance of showers. Your high today is 20.
2: It is 14 degrees under clear skies in downtown Toronto. 680 News Time, 513.
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2: It's 14 degrees under clear skies in downtown Toronto. Good morning. I'm Ben Howes. And joining us now with an early look at the morning show, here's Alex Bloomfield. Morning, Alex.
8: Hey, good morning, Ben. Here are some of the stories we're working on this morning. Business executives from around the world descending on the city today for what the federal government is framing as a two-day investment summit. It's the latest bid to decrease Canada's economic reliance on the U.S. It comes a day after Donald Trump made new complaints about Canada's negotiating tactics aboard Air Force One. A 10th motorcyclist has been killed on Toronto roads. That's double the number we saw at this time last year. Our Carl Hansky on his way to McCowan and Eglinton for that story. And the first debate featuring Olivia Chow, Brad Bradford, and Chris Alexander in Toronto's mayoral race goes tonight at the Daily Bread Food Bank. The spotlight squarely on affordability issues, including food security. Ben.
2: Thanks, Alex. Coming up after sports, a woman from Toronto has been arrested in connection to a violent dog attack. But first, it's time for sports from Sportsnet 590 The Fan. Good morning, Simon Bennett.
9: Hey, Ben, good morning. A dozen games left for the Blue Jays, who took their weekend series with Baltimore. Of course, the big story, Vlad Guerrero Jr., finally his first homer at Rogers Center this year. They went back-to-back-to-back, Springer and Okamoto around him in the fifth as Toronto blasted Baltimore 8-1. Cleveland won as well, so Toronto's still a game back in the Guardians of the American League's last wild card. The Detroit Tigers roll in out of the playoff picture, but they've won four in a row. 7 o'clock on Sportsnet 590 The Fan and Sportsnet. How was the first NFL Sunday of the year for you? Great for the New York Giants, who won their opener with John Harbaugh on the sidelines, 28-20 over Dallas. Joe Brady's first game coaching Buffalo, a 36-31 victory in Houston. Detroit survived New Orleans 31-30 in overtime. An impressive day for Chicago. They rushed for six scores. Smash Carolina 59-37. Go to sportsnet.ca for all the scores. It's Broncos Chiefs tonight. We heard from Clippers owner Steve Ballmer for the first time since the NBA came down hard on the team after its cap circumvention investigation, after initially hinting at defiance. Bomber says the team will not fight the penalties now. The trade sending Kawhi Leonard back to the Raptors still not official. Alexander Zverev is the new U.S. Open men's champion. It was a four-sets win over American Ben Shelton, his second career slam, both coming this year. Sports at 15 and 45 past every hour or anytime at sportsnet.ca.
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3: A Toronto woman has been arrested in connection to a violent dog attack. City's Alessandra Carnero has more.
4: According to police, the woman had two dogs in an off-leash fenced-off area near Avenue Road and Roxborough Street. The two dogs then escaped and attacked a 70-year-old man and his leash dog just outside. The man suffered non-life-threatening injuries, while his dog's injuries are life-threatening. Investigators are still looking for the two dogs involved in this attack.
3: Investigators say not to approach the dogs if you see them, but to call police instead. U.S. President Donald Trump is telling Ukraine's president to stop attacking Russia's diesel fuel refineries. AP correspondent Donna Werder reports.
5: While attending a tournament at his golf club in Dunbeg, Ireland, President Donald Trump seemed to at least partly blame Ukrainian President Volodymyr Zelensky for a shortage of diesel fuel.
6: Mr. Zelensky has to do one thing. He has to stop knocking out diesel fuel in Russia. Let him go after targets, but not diesel fuel, because he's causing a shortage of diesel fuel. This isn't done by the Middle East. This is done by what's happening with Russia and Ukraine. So we spoke to Mr. Zelensky about it. There are plenty of other targets. Don't hit diesel fuel.
5: On Friday, the price of diesel hit a record price in the U.S., soaring to $6.05 a gallon. I'm Donna Water.
3: Coming up in 60 seconds, we'll have traffic and weather together on the ones. 680 News Time, 520.
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3: 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Here's Ben Davies.
10: Thank you, Ben. This update for Art Walk in the Square and noticing a sudden improvement on the Toronto-bound QEW. Eastbound from Cawthra to Dixie, we had two right lanes blocked with construction. They have picked up all the cones, so that volume delay that we saw earlier is now pretty much gone, but it's actually heavy on the westbound side of the QEW because that construction is still on the go. From West Mall to approaching Cawthra, down to a single lane, so a delay there from the West Mall to Dixie. Still can't get on the westbound QEW from the West Mall ramp. That is still off limits. Now, they have reopened the collectors on the eastbound 401 from east of Avenue Road to the 404 DVP, so some good news there. That means all of those on-ramps will be reopening soon as well. East of Bayview, the express to collector transfers were closed. They've reopened those. The north and south Leslie ramps to the eastbound 401 have reopened, and the ramp to Leslie is now also open off the eastbound 401 as well. Still have three left lanes blocked for construction, though, approaching Kennedy to Nielsen, and the transfers to the express east of Kennedy still off limits. Westbound 401 at Port Union and the collectors, right lane construction there. The northbound Port Union ramp to the westbound 401 still shut down. And then two right lanes blocked with construction at Highway 25, and huge delay through there already. So approaching Highway 25, you're on the brakes to probably 2 kilometers now past Highway 25 with heavy volume because of those two right lanes that are closed. Everybody using the left lane only. You can't get on the eastbound 401 from north or southbound Highway 25 either, so nobody's getting off there, and that's really adding to the congestion, obviously. Northbound 400 at Innisfil Beach Road, two left lanes still blocked. We got good news up in Barrie at Essa Road. We had two right lanes with construction on the go. That is now gone. They've also reopened the ramp to Dunlop off the northbound 400 as well. Southbound 400, they're picking up the cones between Mapleview and Innisfil Beach Road, so you

0: should be seeing some improvement through there shortly. At Langstaff, we had right lane construction. That's clear. The westbound Langstaff ramp to the southbound 400 in Vaughan has reopened as well. Don't miss Art Walk in the Square Fine Art Sale from September 18th to 20th at Cadillac Fairview Shops at Don Mills. You're an original. Your art should be too. 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Brendan Lang standing by with your next report at 5:31 with your forecast. Once again, here's Carl Lamb.
1: The week ahead is looking quite comfortable. Temperatures right around the seasonal mark of 21 degrees and a couple of rain showers scattered throughout the week as well. But for this morning, we're clear. We're cooler as well. Low of 12 degrees with that northwesterly wind blowing. You might want to pack a sweater for this morning for the kids as well. High of only 20 degrees for the rest of the day. Sunny skies. And for Tuesday, mix of sun and clouds. High of 21. Chance of showers into the evening as well. And for Wednesday, cloudy for the day. Should become a mix of sun and cloud for the afternoon with a high of 23. So a pretty comfortable day overall. And Thursday, showers through the morning. 5 to 10 millimeters. Millimeters of rain, but it should clear into the evening with a high of 22. Your high today is 20.
2: It's 14 degrees under clear skies in downtown Toronto. 680 News Time, 5:24.
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2: 680 News Time, 5:25. Quebec's new restrictions on prayer are changing the rules at public workplaces and university campuses, with employees and students facing new limits on where they can pray. David Augustine from the Canadian Press brings us the story.
8: Montreal's transit agency says employees can no longer pray anywhere on STM property, including in four wellness rooms where prayer had previously been allowed. Workers can leave STM property to pray during unpaid breaks. At the Université de Montréal, managers and security staff are being given guidance on the new rules, and anyone who wants to pray will be asked to leave campus. Université du Québec à Montréal says it did not have dedicated prayer spaces and will comply with the law. The rules also restrict collective religious practices on public roads and in parks unless municipalities grant permission. The Montreal police have not said how the restrictions will be enforced. David Augustine, The Canadian Press.
2: Absent from performing for 6 years, Celine Dion was welcomed back Saturday night by a sold-out crowd in Paris.
9: Dion cheered by tens of thousands of fans lining Paris streets.
10: I feel like just the voice is the voice of a generation, that no one else comes close.
9: It was Dion's first of 16 shows in Paris. She canceled her last tour after being diagnosed with stiff person syndrome. It's a rare autoimmune neurological disorder, says Johns Hopkins, with muscle stiffness, painful spasms, and sometimes double vision or slurred speech. There's no cure, but symptoms can be managed. And I'm ABC's Chuck Sievertson.
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13: Good morning. Seeing a drop for tech stocks this morning after leaders of the biggest artificial intelligence companies posed slowing down the technology's development on safety risks. Shares of NVIDIA dropping by 2.3%. Intel's down 5.8%. Micron's down 5%. CoreWeave

0: Down 6%. It's all adding up to a NASDAQ futures contract looking at a drop of 500 points, 1.7%. We're coming into a week where there's already heightened concern about the state of the market and the global economy as the price for oil continues to soar. It's up $3.60, 3.6% at $103.66 on the U.S. West Texas contract. This after Saudi Arabia shut down one of its main east-west pipelines. Supply risks setting the price for crude sharply to the upside. And then on Wednesday of this week, the U.S. Federal Reserve makes a decision on interest rates. Will they or won't they raise rates a quarter of 1%? We also have a key signal on the Canadian economy due this week. That is the Canadian Consumer Price Inflation Index. That'll be in from StatsCan coming up tomorrow morning. The Canadian dollar is down a tenth at 72 cents even. Gold is down $60 at $43.49. Bitcoin starting the day up $400 at $77,700. At the Business Center, I'm Mike Eppel.
1: Oh, come on.
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1: 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Remind me why we're still together again?
2: No.
3: 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We can help you reduce

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3: It's Monday, September 14th. Good morning. I'm Catherine Jeté.
4: For Paul Cook, I'm Alex Bloomfield. Here's what's making news right now.
5: Busy, busy. That's Canada's vibe right now, motivated by the trade issues with the U.S. A high-stakes investment summit kicks off in Toronto today, and there's talk about an alliance with the European Union.
6: It's a bad year for motorcycle crashes in Toronto. A rider killed at McCowan and Eglinton is the 10th motorcycle fatality of the year, twice as many as last year.
7: The first debate to include all three frontrunners in the race for mayor of Toronto goes tonight, and two of the top candidates for Mississauga mayor open their campaign offices.
3: The search continues for two dogs who attacked and seriously injured another dog near an off-leash park in the Summerhill neighborhood.
8: Big game of Vladdy as the Jays took 2-3 from Baltimore. The Tigers in town starting tonight. And the first NFL Sunday of the year did not disappoint. Sports at 45.
9: Tech stock tumble as artificial intelligence leaders call for a slowdown in the technology's development. NASDAQ futures down over 500 points. Business at 56.
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3: It's time for Rogers Xfinity Internet traffic and weather together on the ones. Brendan Lang is at the traffic center. Good morning, Brendan.
10: Good morning, Catherine and Alex. Right now, if you're traveling on the westbound QEW, there is still some construction that is affecting your drive right now. The West Mall ramp to the highway is closed off. And from the West Mall to approaching Cawthra, single lane construction is happening. So just one lane getting by, causing heavy delays right now from the 427 to approaching Cawthra. Again, with this construction, also starting to slow down a little bit on the southbound on 427 as you approach that ramp to the QEW, so expect a bit of a slow drive there. Some of the lingering construction has cleared away on the eastbound 401. You now have access to the highway from Avenue Young and Bayview. All of those on-ramps have now reopened. There is right lane construction on the ramp to Kennedy still, and approaching Kennedy to Nielsen in the collectors, you have the three left lanes closed off because of construction. Also east of Kennedy, this transfer to the express is still closed down with this ongoing road work. Westbound side of the 401, the northbound Port Union ramp to the westbound 401 is closed at Port Union and the collectors, right lane taken up. And then at Highway 25, you have the two right lanes closed down again because of more lingering overnight construction. So heavy delays right now through that construction area as traffic kind of squeezes through in that left lane in a single file line. The Highway 25 ramps to the westbound 401 also shut down right now. And then northbound 400 at Innisfil Beach Road, the two left lanes also blocked with more road work. Your next report in less than 10 minutes at 541. And with the forecast, we say good morning to Carl Lamb.
11: And good morning, Brendan. Well, we have a really comfortable day out there. It's definitely a cool and fresh start, but we will head up to a guaranteed high of 20 degrees today. We'll start with mainly sunny conditions. It'll be sun and cloud for the afternoon. And again, that breezy northwest wind will be sticking with us through most of the day. And then for tonight, it's partly cloudy and 13. Right now, it is 13 at Pearson. Your guaranteed high today is 20.
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3: Hundreds of executives with deep pockets are arriving in Toronto today as the federal government hopes to attract trillions of dollars in investment to this country amid the trade war with the U.S.
4: A two-day investment summit kicks off tonight. 680's Jamie Pulfer joins us live with the details. Jamie.
5: Well, Alex, good morning. And the bottom line here is that Canada is busy, motivated by the tumultuous trade situation with the U.S. Prime Minister Mark Carney is welcoming the world's investors to Toronto today for this high-stakes summit meant to attract a lot of new investment to the country.
12: The world's largest investors, managing over $120 trillion of assets, will come to peer into our shop window.
5: Carney, along with members of his cabinet, several premiers, set to pitch investors on opportunities in several sectors, including energy, infrastructure, and critical minerals. All kicking off this evening at the Art Gallery of Ontario with a gala dinner. And it comes as the Prime Minister says Canada is also seeking a unique alliance with the European Union. This after a report in the Wall Street Journal suggesting that Carney is exploring whether Canada could become an associate member of the EU. All as President Trump continues to take swipes at this country with that trade deal in limbo.
13: I find Canada to be the worst country to deal with,
14: really?
13: The most difficult country.

0: That being said, they're dying to make a deal.
1: Yeah, Trump saying that to reporters on board Air Force One on his way back from Ireland. Reporting live, Jamie Pulfer, 680 News Radio.
2: 680 News Time 5:35. Police are warning about a dramatic increase in the number of motorcycle deaths on Toronto streets following another fatal crash last evening in Scarborough. 680's Carl Hanske's on his way to the scene near Eglinton and McCowan and joins us live. Good morning, Carl.
3: Yeah, good morning, Catherine. It appears just before 6 o'clock last night, a car was traveling westbound on Eglinton through McCowan. A motorcycle was going eastbound when the car made a left turn in front of the bike, causing the motorcycle to crash into the side of the car, killing the rider. This is the 10th motorcycle fatality of the year in Toronto. That's double the number from this time last year. In fact, the last time we had 10 deaths in a single year was in 2022. And this year, we still have 4 months left to go. Reporting live, headed to Eglinton and McCowan in Scarborough. I'm Carl Hanske, 680 News Radio.
4: 680 News Time, 5:36. Unofficially, they've been campaigning for months, but this is the day the candidates vying to become mayor really start ramping up their efforts to reach voters. 680's Kevin Meisner joins us live, setting the scene with 7 weeks left till GTA residents head to the polls. Good morning, Kevin.
5: Yeah, good morning, Alex. The first significant debate of the race for mayor of Toronto goes tonight. All three frontrunners have confirmed their attendance, incumbent Olivia Chow and challengers Brad Bradford and Chris Alexander. This debate to be hosted by the Daily Bread Food Bank, so reliance on food banks has never been greater in Toronto, and the candidates are going to be questioned on affordability, housing costs, and how they will address food insecurity in this city. In Mississauga, meantime, the race for mayor is already getting a little chippy. Incumbent Carolyn Parrish dismissing former Mayor Bonnie Crombie's campaign launch over the weekend while Crombie was laughing it off.
6: I don't know. She's floundering a little bit, and we'll just sit back and let it happen.
7: I don't think this looks like floundering. We're just starting our event.
5: Now, Parrish has been mayor for the past 2 years, winning in a by-election in 2024 when Crombie stepped down as Mississauga mayor to take a run for the Ontario Liberal leadership. She won but didn't manage to get a seat in the legislature. Crombie now wants her old job back. Parrish is looking to win her first full term in office. At City Hall, Kevin Meisner, 680 News Radio.
2: 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A cooler day ahead for the GTA. 680 meteorologist Carl Lamb says the fall feeling is here.
8: We're talking about temperatures across most of the GTA, just getting up into the upper teens for today. We'll have some areas kind of poking up to about 20 degrees, but again, it is still below average for this time of year.
2: This is just a temporary cool down. Warmer air will build in tomorrow. Wednesday appears to be the warmest day of the work week. A daytime high near 24. Today's guaranteed high is 20.
4: A young man is hurt after being stabbed in North York. Police were called to the Les Mill and Leslie Street area south of the 401 just before 10 o'clock last night. They arrived to find the 19-year-old suffering from stab wounds. His injuries are described as non-life-threatening. A man and a woman have been arrested, but there's no word in any charges.
2: The owner of two dogs is facing charges after another dog and its owner were attacked near an off-leash park in Summerhill. Police say the victim was walking their leashed dog near the enclosure of the park in the Avenue Road and Roxborough area last Thursday when the other two escaped and charged at them. The victim's dog suffered life-threatening injuries. A 40-year-old Toronto woman faces six counts, including criminal negligence. Her dogs have not been found.
4: 680 News Time, 5:38. The chase for the playoffs continues for the Blue Jays after a big win yesterday and a long-awaited dinger at home for Vladdy. Here's 680's Simon Bennett.
9: Vladimir Guerrero Jr. had not homered at Rogers Center since the playoffs last fall, but he seemed to be regaining his swing in recent days, and it finally happened yesterday.
10: It's good! His first home run this season here at home, and I bet you every single person standing and applauding in this ballpark knows it.
11: I feel so good, man. You know, but to me, it's a special. We come with a W, you know. We win the game, and to me, it's, I try to do everything to win the game.
9: Toronto blasted Baltimore 8-1. 12 games left. Toronto's still a game back in Cleveland for the last wild card in the American League. Another huge one tonight. The Tigers are in town at 7. Simon Bennett, 680 News Radio.
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2: Still to come, a new problem on the southbound 427 approaching the QEW. You'll hear traffic and weather together.
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2: It's time for Rogers Xfinity Internet traffic and weather together on the ones. 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
17: This report is brought to you by Trios College. So southbound on the 427, approaching the QEW in the Express, you have the right lane blocked here because of a collision. Now, there's already construction happening from around Dundas in the Express down to the QEW in the right lane. So this is the one lane over from that construction zone, kind of at the start of that ramp to the westbound side of the QEW. So if you are traveling down the southbound 427, seeing a delay right now from Dundas, mostly in the express lanes to approaching the QEW where this problem has happened, you're going to kind of have to cut across into that eastbound Gardner ramp to get around this and then get back onto the ramp to the westbound side of the QEW. So expect a delay there. There is some lingering construction ongoing as well that's causing delays heading westbound on the QEW. So once you take that ramp onto the highway, you'll find from the West Mall to approaching Cawthra, single lane construction happening. So it is slow from the 427 through that construction zone. The West Mall ramp to the westbound QEW is also closed off right now. Another construction project that is causing delays is on the westbound side of the 401. First, it's slow, no construction, just volume west of Brock Street to approaching Salem. And then at Highway 25, you're going to find the two right lanes closed off again with this road work here. So it's very slow through that construction area. The Highway 25 ramps to the westbound 401 are also closed right now. Then on the eastbound side of the 401, the ramp to Kennedy has the right lane closed off. That's because of road work and approaching Kennedy to Nielsen and the collectors. The three left lanes shut down for more construction. 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Now with the forecast, here's meteorologist Carl Lamb.
8: Well, temperatures today are going to be on the cooler side. We're only up to a guaranteed high of 20 degrees today. And also areas up north, I would say of the 407, you're only getting up into the upper teens for today, too. And that northwesterly wind is a big factor to kind of cool us down really today. So sunshine and again, 20 for the guaranteed high, turning into sun and cloud for the afternoon, down to 13 tonight. And then for tomorrow, it's a little more humid with that southerly wind, some showers in the morning and another batch in the late afternoon and evening tomorrow with a high of 22. Right now it is 13 at Pearson. Your guaranteed high is 20.
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2: Statistics Canada is set to report fresh inflation figures for August this morning.
4: Canadian press reporter Michelle Zadigian has a preview.
18: Economists expect the annual rate of inflation was 3% last month, holding steady from July. RBC Economics says

0: Canada is still seeing inflationary pressure coming mainly from higher energy prices. However, there was slight relief at the pumps last month compared with earlier this summer. The August inflation figures come after the Bank of Canada left its key policy rate unchanged at 2.25%. The central bank has held its key rate steady in seven consecutive decisions as it tries to balance volatile energy prices and U.S. tariffs hampering the economy. Michelle Zedekian, The Canadian Press.
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1: It's a clear sky, 14 degrees in downtown Toronto. Good morning. I'm Catherine Jeté.
7: I'm Alex Bloomfield. Here are the top stories this hour.
1: International investors and Canadian business leaders come together here in Toronto for a two-day summit aimed at drumming up trillions of dollars for major projects in this country, from pipelines to high-speed rail. It kicks off tonight with a gala dinner at the AGO. A motorcyclist killed in a crash at Eglinton and McCowan last evening is the 10th to die on Toronto streets this year. That's double the number reported at the same time last year. And today marks 7 weeks until the municipal vote. In Toronto, the first debate to include all three mayoral frontrunners will take place tonight.
7: Time now for sports.
1: 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Good morning, Simon.
8: Hey, Catherine, good morning. And finally, Vladimir Guerrero Jr. went deep at home for the first time all season. The headline from Toronto's 8-1 win over the Orioles yesterday. George Springer, Vladdy, and Kazuma Okamoto with back-to-back-to-back homers in the fifth to take the game over. So he took 2 of 3. The Guardians smashed Minnesota 9-1, so the Jays still a game back in Cleveland for the last wild card. 12 games left. The Detroit Tigers in town starting tonight. Sportsnet 590 The Fan. And Sportsnet at first pitch at 7. NFL last night saw the new era begin with the New York Giants and John Harbaugh, their new coach, 28-20 winners over the Dallas Cowboys. Joe Brady's first game coaching Buffalo, a win in Houston 36-31. A highest scoring week one game ever. Bears 59, Panthers 37. Derrick Henry rushed for 3 scores. Ravens over the Colts 41-23. Sportsnet.ca is all your scores. Patrick Mahomes back from his torn ACL last year for KC against Denver to wrap week one. LA Clippers owner Steve Ballmer says the team will not fight the big penalties from the NBA after the investigation into whether they circumvented a salary cap to pay Kawhi Leonard above the limit via side deals. As for the Kawhi to the Raptors trade has yet to be rubber stamped. What a year for Alex Zverev. 2 major titles now capped in the U.S. Open crown yesterday. A 4-set win over American Ben Sheldon. Sports at 15 and 45 past every hour or any time at sportsnet.ca.
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0: In 6 years this weekend since revealing her battle with the rare neurological condition known as stiff person syndrome. She thanked her fans.
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0: 30,000 people were in attendance. Dionne has a punishing schedule of 16 shows over 5 weeks. General registration for the City of Toronto's fall recreation programs begins this week. People 60 and over can start the process at 10 this morning. Tomorrow, Toronto, East York, and Etobicoke get their turn, followed by North York and Scarborough on Wednesday. You can sign up online through the registration and booking portal. 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
0: It's time for Rogers Xfinity Internet, traffic and weather together on the ones. Here's Brendan Lang.
5: This report is brought to you by HIMPRO, southbound on the 427. Again, approaching the QEW, still have construction in the right lane. And then one lane over from that, approaching the QEW in the express there, you have the right lane taken up. Again, this is because of a collision, so you're going to have to cut across. This is right at the start of that ramp to the westbound side of the QEW. You're going to have to use the lanes of the eastbound Gardner on-ramp from the southbound 427 to get around this problem and then get back onto the ramp to go to the westbound QEW. So a bit of a maneuver around that right now, seeing delays approaching Dundas in the express down to those Gardner QEW ramps. As you travel on the westbound QEW, you'll find the West Mall ramp to the highway closed down. And from the 427 to approaching Dixie, there's still some single lane construction happening, but it looks like they're in the process of clearing this up. The cones are being picked up. Still going through delays, though, as you travel through that construction area right now. Delays on the westbound side of the 401 from west of Brock Street to approaching Salem. The northbound Port Union ramp to the westbound 401 has reopened. At Highway 25, the two right lanes, they're still shut down with road work delays through the area, and the Highway 25 ramps to the westbound 401 are closed off. Eastbound side of the 401 on the ramp to Kennedy, the right lane closed down with road work. More construction approaching Kennedy to Nielsen and the collectors. Three left lanes closed down, and east of Kennedy, the transfer to the express is also completely blocked because of this road work. The Cawthra ramps to the eastbound QEW closed, and northbound on the 400. At Innisfil Beach Road, you have the two left lanes closed down with more ongoing construction. If you've suffered a critical accident, get the HIMPRO advantage to overcome every obstacle. 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With the forecast, here's Carl Lamb.
6: All right, so sunshine for us to start today, and it's pretty brisk out there and pretty fresh feeling because of that northwesterly wind, and then it'll be sun and cloud this afternoon. Today's guaranteed high, 20 degrees, and then tonight we're down to an overnight low of 13. Then for tomorrow, it is cloudy with some showers as we go into the morning and then late afternoon and evening. So two batches tomorrow and a southerly wind getting us up to 22, but down to just 17 tomorrow night. Then for Wednesday, sun and cloud and 24. Right now, it is a fresh 13 degrees outside. Guaranteed high is 20.
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0: Coming up at 6 o'clock, a high-stakes investors summit kicks off tonight here in the city, with the federal government looking to land trillions of dollars for major projects in this country.
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1: 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Television's biggest shows and the people in them are vying for the industry's highest honors tonight at the Primetime Emmy Awards. As we hear from CNN's Elizabeth Wagmeister, it's going to be a showdown between some of TV's biggest series.
2: The Pitt leads all nominations with 25 nominations going into the night. Hacks not far behind with 24. But let's first talk about The Pitt, which is expected to dominate in the drama categories. The Pitt won for Best Drama last year, and it's expected to win in that category again, as well as its star, Noah Wiley, who, of course, Emmy voters have known and loved since his days on ER. Now, in his next medical drama, The Pitt, he won for Best Actor in a Drama last year, likely is going to win again. His co-star, Catherine Lanasa, who won last year in her category, is also expected to win.
1: The dark comedy Widow's Bay has 19 nominations. The show starts at 8 tonight. TIFF continues here in the city. Several films set to premiere on the fifth day of the festival, including Eclipse and the docuseries 2.6 Seconds, Death in the Outback. I Play Rocky got a standing ovation over the weekend, and hockey fans may have recognized a familiar face in the film.
3: You need to show everyone who you are.
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3: Sylvester?
4: That's right, his real name.
3: It's got a nice ring to it. Sylvester Stallone. It's like Peter Parker.
1: Former NHL executive Brian Burke makes a brief cameo. Coming up in 60 seconds, the Market Minute.
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1: 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Here is Mike Apple.
10: Good morning. Seeing a 500-point-plus drop for the NASDAQ futures. Right off the bat this morning, down over 1.75% after leaders of artificial intelligence companies proposed slowing the technology's development over safety risks. That could slow down the amount of investment going into the sector. ChatGPT operator OpenAI already talking about delaying its initial public stock offering. We've got that, plus a rising price for oil and a midweek decision on U.S. interest rates, all troubling investors to start the new trading week. The Dow futures index is down 120 points, 0.25%, as S&P futures down by 0.6%. International markets, the Tokyo Nikkei lost 500 points today, 0.8%. Frankfurt's DAX opening with a loss of 168 points, or 0.6%. Some of the pre-market leaders include NVIDIA, down 2.5%, Intel's down 5.6%, Oracle, which jumped on Friday on its earnings, back down 3.7% this morning, and Tesla down by 2%. Price for oil is up 3.21 or 3.25% at 103.26 on the U.S. benchmark. That's after Saudi Arabia shut down its east-west pipeline following a military attack on facilities. The price for gold is down $53 at $43.55. Coming up on the calendar this week, the Canadian inflation data for August is due from StatsCan tomorrow. Wednesday, the U.S. Central Bank sets interest rates. The Canadian dollar is down 0.1% at 72 cents even. Bitcoin's up 300 at 77,600. At the Business Center, I'm Mike Apple.
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4: Right now, downtown, a clear sky, 14 degrees. 680 News Radio is CFTR AM Toronto. 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
6: It's Monday, September 14th. Good morning for Paul Cook. I'm Alex Bloomfield.
4: I'm Catherine Jeté. Here's what's making news right now.
7: Canada going to great lengths to reduce economic dependence on the U.S., with global investors worth trillions converging on Toronto for a first-of-its-kind summit starting today.
8: A motorcycle rider killed in a crash at McCowan and Eglinton is the 10th motorcycle fatality of the year in Toronto. That's double the number from last year.
9: Where do Toronto's top contenders for mayor stand on food insecurity and affordability? We'll find out in a debate hosted by the Daily Bread Food Bank tonight. And the top two candidates for mayor in Mississauga are already trading jabs.
7: An arrest in a violent dog attack in the Summerhill neighborhood, with unconfirmed reports the same dogs were involved in other incidents.
0: It's another big one for the Blue Jays. The Tigers are in town starting tonight, and we'll look back at this year's first NFL Sunday. Lots happening. Sports at 15.
10: Artificial intelligence stocks sliding after major CEOs call for a slowdown in the growth of the technology. Price for oil seeing a spike. Markets gearing up for a midweek decision on U.S. interest rates. 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
6: Time for Rogers Xfinity Internet. Traffic and weather together on the ones. Here's Brendan Lang.
11: Well, southbound on the 427 right now on the express ramp to the westbound QEW. Right at the start of it, you have the right lane closed down. This is because of construction. And also right at the start of that ramp to the westbound QEW, the lane to the left of that is closed off. And this is because of a collision. So both of those lanes are blocked there right at the start of that express ramp to the westbound QEW. So you're going to have to maneuver around this by taking those lanes that go to the eastbound Gardner and then cut across back into the ramp to the westbound QEW. So all of this just really causing a mess of a drive down the southbound 427 right now in the express from south of Burnham Thorpe down to the QEW Gardner. Very heavy delays through the area. As you continue on the westbound QEW, though, there was construction from the 427 to approaching Dixie. That has now cleared. The delays in the area have cleared as well, but the West Mall ramp to the westbound QEW is still closed down. Toronto bound QEW starting to see some delays through Fairview and the Cawthra ramps to that highway closed off right now. Delays on the westbound 401 approaching the 412 to approaching Salem. Then at Highway 25, you have the two right lanes closed off here for more road work. Heavy delays right now from west of James Snow through this construction zone. And the Highway 25 ramps to the westbound 401 are still shut down as well. Your next report's in less than 10 minutes at 6:11. And now with your forecast, here's meteorologist Carl Lamb.
12: Okay, a fresh morning out there. We're down to 13 out at Pearson. It's even cooler up north, closer to about 10 degrees or so around Barrie and areas closer to Georgian Bay. We'll get to 20 for the guaranteed high today, but it's mostly sunny to start, then sun and cloud, but also you'll notice that northwesterly wind. It's around 15 to 25 kilometers per hour today, and then for tonight, partly cloudy and down to a low of 13 for that overnight low. Right now, it is 13 at Pearson. Your guaranteed high today is 20.
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6: An aggressive bid to pivot this country away from economic reliance on our southern neighbor begins today against the backdrop of more northward complaints from the U.S. president.
4: 680's Jamie Pulfer joins us live with the latest trade war developments. Jamie.
7: Yeah, Catherine, it's a big play by Prime Minister Mark Carney pitching this country to global investors as he tries to reduce Canada's economic dependence on the U.S. as this trade war escalates.
13: We have what the world wants. The energy, the resources, the talent, the technology, the capital. And our greatest strength is something that can't be found on any balance sheet. Trust.
7: About 300 CEOs and senior executives managing more than $120 trillion in assets gathering in Toronto.

0: for the Canada Investment Summit. The two-day event kicks off tonight, all part of Carney's plan for stimulating $1 trillion in investment in Canada over the next 5 years. And there's a lot of buzz about a Canadian plan to become an associate member of the European Union. Carney calling it a unique alliance, all as U.S. President Donald Trump keeps talking tariffs.
1: They've ripped off our country for years, but they don't rip them off.
2: Are the tariffs still in effect?
1: Yeah, well, we have a lot of tariffs, a lot more tariffs are coming in.
0: Speaking to reporters on board Air Force One on the way back from Ireland, Trump also suggesting that Canada is dying to make a trade deal. Reporting live, Jamie Pulfer, 680 News Radio.
3: 680 News Time, 6:05. Another motorcyclist has been killed on city streets, this time in Scarborough, as a deadly summer for bikers rolls on. 680's Carl Hanske joins us live from the scene of the latest crash. Carl.
4: Alex, yeah, it happened in a heartbeat. Just before 6 last night, a motorcycle rider was heading eastbound on Eglinton here through McCowan when a car coming the opposite direction took a left turn in front of it, causing the bike to crash into the side of the car. The rider was killed. This is the 10th motorcycle fatality of the year in Toronto so far this year. That's double the number from this time last year. In fact, the last time Toronto had this many motorcycle deaths in a single year was in 2022. And 2026 still has 4 months to go. Reporting live at Eglinton and McCowan in Scarborough, Carl Hanske, 680 News Radio.
5: 680 News Time, 6:05. 7 weeks from today, Ontarians will be heading to the polls to elect mayors, councillors, and trustees. And tonight, the front-running candidates to lead this city will hit the debate stage for the first time. 680's Kevin Meisner joins us live with what you need to know about the races in Toronto and Mississauga. Kevin.
6: Well, Catherine, affordability is already emerging as a key concern among voters, and tonight we will find out where the frontrunners for Mayor of Toronto stand. A debate hosted by the Daily Bread Food Bank will be held. It features incumbent Olivia Chow and challengers Brad Bradford and Chris Alexander. Now, the candidates will be asked about their plans to address things like food insecurity, housing costs, and affordability in Toronto. In Mississauga, meantime, the two frontrunners there officially kicking off their campaigns, incumbent Carolyn Parrish, becoming emotional in making the announcement.
7: I love our city. I've spent 40 years representing it at different levels, and I'm not giving up on it now.
6: A former Mayor Bonnie Crombie took aim at the 14% tax hike in the 2 years since she left office.
8: They cannot afford this type of tax increase. I was a strong fiscal manager, just like Hazel McCallion, and that's what I intend to do, take back the reins to make it more affordable for people.
6: Well, Parrish has been mayor for 2 years, winning in a by-election in 2024 that was called when Crombie stepped down as Mississauga mayor to run for the Ontario Liberal leadership. At City Hall, Kevin Meisner, 680 News Radio.
3: The fall feeling is in the air. It's a very cool start to the day with below average temperatures and a guaranteed high of only 20 degrees. 680 meteorologist Carl Lamb says the cooler conditions won't be here for long.
9: It is just a temporary one-day cool down for us today, because by tomorrow, temperatures are back closer to average, with that southerly wind will pull in some more humidity as well. And we're also tracking the chance for some showers tomorrow morning and then another batch as we go into the late afternoon and evening of Tuesday.
3: Wednesday looks to be the warmest day of the work week with a mix of sun and cloud and a daytime high in the mid-20s.
5: 680 News Time, 6:08. The search continues for two dogs who attacked and seriously injured another dog near an off-leash park in the Summerhill neighborhood. As we hear from 680's Charlene Close, there are unconfirmed reports the same dogs were involved in other incidents.
10: The owner of the missing dogs faces charges. She was arrested yesterday, 3 days after another dog and its owner were attacked near the enclosure of the park in the Avenue Road and Roxborough area. It's alleged the dogs escaped and charged them. The victim's dog suffered life-threatening injuries. A 40-year-old Toronto woman faces 6 counts, including criminal negligence causing bodily harm. Police and animal services are also investigating whether the dogs could have been involved in other recent attacks in the same area. Photos of the suspects and the dogs can be seen at toronto.citynews.ca. Charlene Close, 680 News Radio.
3: It was the first Sunday of the NFL season, and it did not disappoint. 680 Simon Bennett has the sounds from a wild day on the gridiron.
11: Last night signaled a new era for the New York Giants.
12: Singletary in the end zone! Giants touchdown!
11: The opener season with a 28-20 win over the

0: Dallas Cowboys. That's victory number one for new head coach John Harbaugh.
1: I was overconfident. I really was overconfident. That was right.
0: Buffalo Bills quarterback Josh Allen had been winless lifetime in Houston. Not anymore.
2: Palmer, touchdown, Buffalo. Josh Allen delivers.
0: That with 96 seconds left, the Bills beat the Texans 36-31. This was the highest scoring week one game ever.
3: Icing on a season-opening cake for Chicago.
0: The Bears of Carolina, 59-37. Sportsnet.ca is all your scores. It's Broncos-Chiefs tonight. 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
6: With their youngest away at college, Robin and Terry are rediscovering what it's like to have time together again. 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
7: 60 seconds of traffic and weather together, including construction on the westbound 401 at Highway 25, blocking the two right lanes.
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7: Time for Rogers Xfinity Internet. Traffic and weather together on the ones. Here's Brendan Lang.
10: This report is brought to you by Jumbo Lobster Clubhouse. So still dealing with this issue on the southbound 427. So first, there is construction on the express ramp to the westbound QEW is blocking the right lane. And then right at the start of that express ramp, you do have a collision there in the lane to the left of it. So both of those lanes are blocked again right at the start of the express ramp to the westbound QEW going from the southbound 427. So you're going to have to maneuver around this by getting into those lanes that take you to the eastbound Gardner and then cutting back across. It looks like that vehicle that was sitting there in that left lane on the ramp has either been towed away or moved off into the construction area, but still have an MTO blocker truck sitting in the lane. So still causing very heavy backups right now down the southbound 427 from south of Burnham Thorpe, mostly in the express. The collector lanes seem to be moving pretty well at this point in time. There is volume on the Toronto bound QEW approaching North Shore to Fairview, and the Cawthra ramps to that eastbound QEW still closed off right now. Westbound side of the 401 delays approaching the 412 to approaching Salem, and at Highway 25, the two right lanes, they're closed down. This is because of construction, so seeing heavy delays from west of James Snow through this construction zone. Highway 25 ramps to the westbound 401 still shut down as well. On the eastbound side of the 401, now starting to see a little bit of a slowdown due to volume from the 427 to Kipling. East of Young in the express did have the left shoulder blocked with a stalled vehicle. It looks like MTO has now gotten there, so the left lane is completely blocked now, seeing minor delays starting on the approach to Young in the express right now. On the ramp to Kennedy, the right lane is closed off with some ongoing construction, and northbound on the 400 at Innisfil Beach Road, those two left lanes still shut down as well. Take on Lobster Mountain, the 2-pound plus tower of tender lobster at Jumbo Lobster Clubhouse and Fishman Lobster Clubhouse. Savor the height of seafood dining in Richmond Hill and Scarborough. Now with the forecast, here's meteorologist Carl Lamb.
11: Yeah, today it's a really comfortable day. We're actually just a little bit below average with a guaranteed high of 20. And then it's sunshine to start, that northwesterly wind around 15 to 25 kilometers per hour, and then turning into sun and cloud for the afternoon. Then for tonight, down to 13. And then for tomorrow, a much different feel because the humidity is going to start to creep back up. The southerly wind, cloudy with some showers in the morning, and then another batch for the late afternoon and evening with a high of 22, and then just down to 17 tomorrow night. Right now, it is 13 at Pearson. Your guaranteed high is 20.
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7: Stats Canada will report fresh.

0: inflation figures for August this morning. A poll of economists expects to see the annual rate of inflation was 3% last month, holding steady from July. RBC economists say Canada is still seeing inflationary pressure coming mainly from higher energy prices, which are up 23% from a year ago, though there was slight relief at the pumps last month compared with earlier this summer.
1: The August inflation figures come after the Bank of Canada left its key policy rate unchanged at 2.25% earlier this month. The central bank has held its policy rate steady in 7 consecutive decisions as it tries to balance volatile global energy prices and U.S. tariffs hampering the economy.
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0: Clear sky, 13 degrees in downtown Toronto. Good morning. I'm Alex Bloomfield.
1: I'm Catherine Jette. Here are the top stories right now.
0: Executives from around the world descending on the city today for what the federal government is framing as a two-day investment summit, the latest bid to decrease Canada's economic reliance on the U.S. A 10th motorcyclist has been killed on Toronto roads this year. That's double the number we saw at this time last year. It happened at McCowan and Eglinton last night. And the first debate featuring Olivia Chow, Brad Bradford, and Chris Alexander in Toronto's mayoral race goes tonight at the Daily Bread Food Bank, the spotlight on affordability issues.
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8: Hey, Alex, good morning. Look out for the Jays and Vladdy's heating up. Toronto won 2-3 against Baltimore. Vlad Guerrero Jr., first homer all season at home. Jays 8, Orioles 1. Still a game out of the American League's last wild card because Cleveland won as well. 12 games left. They host the Tigers starting tonight, 7 o'clock on Sportsnet 590, the fan, and Sportsnet. Did you enjoy week one of the NFL? Impressive opening night for the Giants. John Harbaugh's first game coaching him, a win over Dallas, 28-20. The Bills got a late score and got the victory in Houston, 36-31. Detroit over New Orleans, 31-30. In overtime, Sportsnet.ca is all your scores. The Chiefs host Denver tonight. Team owners should support, not distract. Words of LA Clippers owner Steve Ballmer, who says the team will not contest now the penalties handed down by the NBA. Still no word of when the Kawhi Leonard to the Raptors trade will be official. And Alexander Zverev won the U.S. Open title yesterday, a four-set win over Ben Shelton. Sports at 15 and 45 past every hour or any time. It's Sportsnet.ca.
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0: The federal Liberals are holding a solid lead over the Conservatives in the latest public opinion poll, but Pierre Poilievre's popularity is improving. The

0: The poll puts Prime Minister Carney's approval rating at 66%, while Poilievre's numbers have improved slightly to 36%. The gender split stands out. Among women, the Liberals lead the Conservatives 49-25%, but among men, they're tied at 39. Older voters, 65 and over, are leading Liberal with 56% support compared to 28 for the Conservatives, but younger voters, 18-34, are more fragmented, with the Liberals at 35, the Conservatives at 28%, and the NDP at 24. 60 Minutes opened its 59th season on CBS, making no direct mention of the turmoil and departures that have unfolded behind the scenes in recent months. It wasn't until the end of last night's episode the show acknowledged anything was different.
1: For almost 60 years, it has meant the same thing. Journalism you can trust. Where we're headed, we're going to need it. We'll see you next Sunday with another edition of 60 Minutes.
0: Barry Weiss has previously said the show would take on a new approach. A top producer and two correspondents were fired earlier this year, and a new chief with no TV broadcast experience was installed. One of the show's most famous faces, Scott Pelley, was also fired following a tense confrontation with bosses. In 60 seconds, a look at the roads and the extended forecast.
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0: Time for Rogers Xfinity Internet, traffic and weather together on the ones. Here's Brendan Lang.
8: This report is brought to you by Frank Leo, southbound on the 427 on the express ramp to the westbound QEW. Still have the right lane blocked with construction, but it seems like in the lane just to the left of that, that problem has cleared. Just at the start of the express ramp to the westbound QEW did have a collision there. Those vehicles have been towed away. So this problem is cleared up again. There is still construction blocking that right lane, but the drive is getting better. Traffic still from south of Burnham Thorpe in the express, but it is starting to break up with this problem now clearing away. Some construction has cleared on the eastbound 401, the ramp to Kennedy. The right lane is no longer blocked. Also approaching Kennedy to Nielsen and the collectors, that construction is cleared east of Kennedy. The transfer to the express, the construction has cleared as well. If you're traveling on the eastbound 401, though, first you're going through delays from south of Pearson to the 400, alternately express and collectors. A problem east of Young in the express has the left lane closed down. It's a stalled vehicle. The OPP are there right now. Delays from approaching Avenue in the express really starting to slow down there. And then east of Victoria Park in the express, you now have the two left lanes closed down because of a crash. Emergency vehicles are on scene. Slow from Victoria Park in those express lanes. Westbound 401, delays approaching the 412 to approaching Salem. And at Highway 25, there is still lingering construction here. It has the two right lanes shut down. Delays from west of James Snow through the construction area and the Highway 25 ramps to the westbound 401. They're still closed off. Northbound on the 400 at Innisfil Beach Road, this construction is cleared. Southbound on the 400, there is volume delays right now from Highway 88 to Line 5. Slows again from Major Mac to Rutherford and drags from Shepherd down to the 401. Toronto-bound QEW delays approaching North Shore to Fairview. The Cawthra ramps to the eastbound QEW closed and on and off delays too from Mississauga Road to Dixie. 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With the forecast, here's Carl Lamb.
9: So today, it's a cool one for sure. Just a guaranteed high of 20 degrees. Some areas may not even hit 20, especially as you go north of the 407. So again, that northwesterly wind really cooling things down. Not much humidity today either. 20 is your guaranteed high. And then we'll have sunshine leading to a sun cloud mix for the afternoon, down to 13 for tonight. For tomorrow, it's cloudy with some rain showers in the morning, a dry slot for the late morning and afternoon, and then the late afternoon and early evening, that's when we have another round rolling through and a little more humid with that southerly wind. 22 under a cloudy sky tomorrow, and then for Wednesday, sun and cloud and 24. Right now, it is 13 at Pearson. Your guaranteed high is 20.

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1: Three people who ran off after their vehicle crashed into another car late last night have been found. It happened around 11:30 near Dufferin and Rogers Road. Paramedics say four people were taken to hospital with minor injuries, and police say witnesses helped round up three people who took off, including the driver, who now faces impaired driving charges. At the movies, a long-awaited sequel wins the box office. ABC's Mike Dubusky has the top films in theaters this weekend.
4: After a six-week run atop the box office, Spider-Man Brand New Day fell to second place this week, bested in theaters by Practical Magic 2.
5: Cast by fate, tested by time, and never broken.
4: That legacy sequel, starring Nicole Kidman and Sandra Bullock, raked in $30 million to the web-slinger's $8.6 million.
6: What is happening to me?
7: Did you miss me, Spidey?
4: Still, Spider-Man has set the record as the highest-grossing movie in domestic box office history. Meanwhile, in third place, Christopher Nolan's The Odyssey, collecting $8.1 million. Mike Dubusky, ABC News.
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1: And now the Dynamic Market Minute. Here's Mike Eppel.
11: Good morning, Alex. We're coming into the Monday trade with the fallout from weekend commentary on the start of artificial intelligence by the leaders of the biggest companies in the sector. Anthropic's CEO Dario Amodei calling for a slowdown in the rollout of artificial intelligence. And that commentary backed up by Sam Altman of OpenAI and Elon Musk, taking the tech sector down sharply in pre-market trade this morning. Looking at the NASDAQ futures, down by over 550 points, closing in on a cumulative drop of 2%. Some in that AI tech sector have been down by as much as 13% in pre-market action. Right now, looking at shares of NVIDIA down 3%, Intel's down 6%, Micron's down 5%, Marvell down 7.5%. And Advanced Micro down 5.5%. Dow futures also down 130 points. NVIDIA is a Dow component stock. The other big focus for investors there, too, actually. One is the ever-increasing price for oil, which is up $3 at $103 this morning for the U.S. benchmark West Texas Intermediate. And we've also got a big decision on interest rates coming up middle of the week from the U.S. Federal Reserve, expected to, priced in a rate hike of 0.25%. Ahead of the Canada Investment Summit happening here in Toronto over the next couple of days, the country's big banks and insurance companies and pension funds already talking about committing a whole bunch of financing. The TD pledging to provide $150 billion over 5 years in new lending advice and finance activities that it sees as crucial to Canada's economic

0: How much future in each of five sectors: energy, critical minerals, resource, infrastructure, and defense and aerospace. This was preceded by announcements of a similar amount by Scotiabank and some of the pension funds. Canadian dollar right now is down a tenth at 72 cents even. The price for gold down $80 at $43.28. At the Business Center, I'm Mike Uppel.
1: Dynamic means standing apart when other investors stand still, because money can't grow if it doesn't move. 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
2: Canada isn't just pretty. It's powerful. And our government has a plan to unlock that power. As the world races towards clean energy, Canada's government will use our natural advantages.

0: Their dog near the Summerhill neighborhood. Their owner has been charged.
1: Finally, a Vladdy home run at Rogers Center. The Jays took care of Baltimore. Now get ready for Detroit tonight. And we'll recap the first NFL Sunday of the year. Sports at 45.
2: Tech stocks taking a tumble on the call to slow down the advancements of artificial intelligence. Dow futures down 150 points. NASDAQ futures down almost 600. Business at 56.
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4: It's time for Rogers Xfinity Internet. Traffic and weather together on the ones. Here's Brendan Lang.
5: Well, dealing with a couple problems right now on the eastbound side of the 401 east of Yonge and the Express. Left lane is blocked because of a stalled vehicle. The OPP there right now. And east of Victoria Park in the Express, you have the two left lanes closed off because of a crash with emergency vehicles on scene at this point in time. First, you're going through delays from Dixie to the 400 alternately Express and Collectors, then from the Allen in the Express to where that problem is, where the left lane is closed down. Also from east of the 404 and the Express to just east of Victoria Park. Westbound side of the 401 approaching the 412 to Salem, it's slow, and then west of the Allen to Islington alternately Express and Collectors, delays at Highway 25. The two right lanes taken out because of construction delays from west of James Snow. The Highway 25 ramps to the westbound 401 also shut down right now because of ongoing construction, and southbound on the 404 DVP starting to slow now from Shepherd to south of Lawrence. And now we say good morning to Craig Gear.
6: Hey, good morning, Brent. So we've got this construction long-term on the southbound 427, and it's already heavy from Finch all the way down to that ramp to the 409, which brings you down to a single lane for long-term until the end of November. We had a short-lived issue on the express ramp to the QEW, but that's been cleared away. So bottom of the southbound 427 is a big improvement here. It's a bit busy if you're headed eastbound onto the Gardner, which is also slow on and off from the 427 to about east of Humber Bridge. And you're lining up already on the ramp to Jarvis. With the forecast, here's Carl Lamb.
7: And good morning, Craig. Well, we have temperatures getting up to 20 degrees today. We'll start with sunshine, a little more cloud in the afternoon, and a northwesterly wind between 15 to 25 kilometers per hour. Still comfortable tonight with a low of 13. Right now, it is 13 at Pearson. Your guaranteed high today is 20.
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4: Ottawa will try to send a message that Canada is open for business, welcoming investors from around the world to a two-day summit here in Toronto. This as the U.S. president repeats his claim that this country is the worst to deal with.
3: 680's Jamie Pulfer is here live setting the scene for a high-stakes investment summit. Jamie.
8: Yeah, Alex, there is a lot on the line here. The world's largest investors managing over $120 trillion in assets converging on Toronto for a first-of-its-kind summit aimed at attracting a lot of new investment here as the trade war with the U.S. intensifies.
9: Because the world is looking at Canada differently. And I suggest we should look at ourselves differently, too.
8: Prime Minister Mark Carney pitching Canada's energy and critical minerals, educated workforce, global trade access, and political stability as reasons to invest. He suggests that a number of deals have already been signed. Now, the summit kicks off with a gala at the Art Gallery of Ontario tonight. This is U.S. President Trump continues to focus on Canada.
10: Don't forget, on January 1st, car tariffs. The big one is we take in a lot of their cars. Car tariffs.
8: He's talking about ramped up tariffs while also saying Canada is the worst to deal with, but is dying to make a deal. And there's a lot of talk about a potential alliance with the European Union, something Prime Minister Carney describes as unique. This after a report from the Wall Street Journal that Canada wants to become an associate member of the EU. Reporting live, Jamie Pulfer, 680 News Radio.
4: 680 News Time, 6:35. Toronto's deadly year for motorcyclists continues after a man in his 30s became the 10th biker this year to die in a crash. That's a sharp increase compared to the same time last year. 680's Carl Hansky joins us live from the scene of this latest crash in Scarborough with the alarming numbers. Carl.
11: Well, Catherine, witnesses say it appears the female car driver was at fault here at Eglinton and McCowan Road, where a male motorcycle rider was killed, and it happened so fast.
12: I just heard the noise, big crash, and I came out. The lady was making the turn, and the motorcycle was going eastbound.
11: And the car driver didn't see the motorcycle, obviously?
12: No, not at all. And then? Bike was on the ground, and so was the guy.
11: He is the 10th motorcycle fatality of the year so far in Toronto. That's twice as many as last year. The last time the city saw 10 motorcycle deaths in a single year was in 2022. We've already met that mark. and the motorcycle ride.

0: Season is far from over. Reporting live at Eglinton and McCowan in Scarborough, I'm Carl Hanske, 680 News Radio.
1: 680 News Time, 636. Voters here in Toronto will have a chance to hear from all three mayoral frontrunners tonight when they take to the stage for a debate focused on affordability and housing. And the municipal race is also heating up in Mississauga. 680's Kevin Meisner joins us live with the latest 7 weeks out from voting day. Kevin.
2: Yeah, Alex, for sure. Affordability and food insecurity promise to be the central theme as Toronto's top candidates for mayor tangle in a debate tonight hosted by the Daily Bread Food Bank. This will be the first debate in Toronto to include all three of the city's top three contenders for mayor, incumbent Olivia Chow and challengers Brad Bradford and Chris Alexander. In Mississauga, meantime, the two front runners there officially kicked off their campaigns over the weekend, incumbent Carolyn Parrish asking voters to give her a full term to continue the work she's done since 2024.
3: That is my plan. Continue good governance, continue helping you with things like windrows, continue fixing your tax bills.
2: A former Mayor Bonnie Crombie says she has a passion for the city and serving the people of Mississauga.
4: I could have had any job I wanted in the private sector, but I wanted to be here. I want to fix the mess at City Hall right now, and I want to serve the people of Mississauga.
2: Parrish was elected as mayor in a by-election when Crombie stepped down to become Ontario Liberal leader after three terms as Mississauga mayor. At City Hall, Kevin Meisner, 680 News Radio.
5: 680 News Time, 637. Two dogs involved in a violent attack near an off-leash park in the Summerhill neighborhood have yet to be found. As we hear from 680's Charlene Close, their owner has been charged.
6: The dog's owner was arrested Sunday, but there's been no sign of the animals. Police say a man in his 70s and his dog were attacked outside an off-leash park near Avenue Road in Roxborough last Thursday. The man is okay, but the dog suffered life-threatening injuries. A 40-year-old woman faces several charges. Investigators are also looking into reports the same dogs were involved in previous attacks in the same area. They've shared photos and are asking anyone who knows where the dogs are to contact them. But if you do see them, keep your distance. The photos are at toronto.citynews.ca. 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
5: Still to come, a collision on the eastbound 401 east of Victoria Park in the express blocking the two left lanes. You'll hear traffic and weather together.
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5: It's time for Rogers Xfinity Internet. 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
12: This report is brought to you by Canada Post. So a few problems on the go right now on the eastbound 401. Did have a call from a traffic spot.

0: water right at the 427, that there is some debris, plastic container sitting in the two right lane. So just be cautious as you pass through here. Already going through delays from Dixie to the 400, alternately Express and Collectors. East of Yonge and the Express did have a problem here, but this is now cleared. Still looking at delays from the Allen in the Express and east of Victoria Park in the Express. The two left lanes closed off because of a collision. Emergency crews are on scene right now. Slow from east of the 404 in those express lanes. And a new problem just coming in from MTO on the eastbound 401. It looks like it's at Avenue in the Collectors. It looks like second lane from the left blocked because of a crash. OPP have just gotten to the scene, so it's starting to really slow down as you approach the area in those collector lanes. Westbound on the 401 approaching the 412 to approaching Salem, it's slow. Also delays from Brimley to Victoria Park Express Collectors, 404 to Yonge Express Collectors, and from west of the Allen to Islington, alternately Express and Collectors. And at Highway 25, the two right lanes are closed down with some construction. Heavy backups from James Snow and the Highway 25 ramps to the westbound 401 shut down right now. Southbound 404 for DVP delays south of Finch to south of Lawrence. And now here's Craig Gear.
1: Got a delay that's building here on the south 427 with that long-term construction that's on the ramp down, on the 409. You're down to a single lane till the end of November. So it's already heavy from the 407 now all the way down to the 409. So quite a drag here on the southbound 427. Toronto Bound QEW slow at the Skyway to Fairview, Guelph Line to Walker's Line thereabouts, and then from about Mississauga Road to Dixie. Eastbound Gardner busy Islington to past Humber Bridge, approaching Jamison, and between the Spadina and the Jarvis ramps. Canada Post is standing strong with Canadian businesses with solutions to help support you. 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With the forecast, Carl M.
2: All right, 20 degrees is the guaranteed high for today, and it's that northwesterly wind. It feels pretty good out there, too, just on the cooler side to start for sure. Sunshine, and then it turns into a sun cloud mix this afternoon, and then for tonight, we're down to a low of 13. For tomorrow, it's warmer with cloudy conditions, some rain in the morning, a dry slot for the late morning and early afternoon before another round of rain comes in late tomorrow in the afternoon into the evening, and 22 is the high, but it's, again, a little more humid. Right now, it is 13 at Pearson. Your guaranteed high today is 20.
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4: We'll get a look at the rising cost of living numbers for the month of August this morning, numbers that will likely fail to gauge how much more we're paying at the gas pumps.
3: Mike Eppel reports from the Business Center.
5: The forecast for the August inflation rate is for the CPI to hold steady at 3% from the July figures. Much of the price pressures building in the economy this year have been from the energy market and then filtering into other categories. But last month, we actually saw the price for oil cool down a little bit from a summertime surge. So the August data won't capture what's gone on so far for the month of September, with the price for oil surging back above $100 per barrel and record high prices for diesel, which will eventually ripple through the rest of the economy. The August inflation figures come as the Bank of Canada left its key policy rate unchanged for the seventh meeting in a row earlier this month at 2.25% as it tries to balance volatile global energy prices and U.S. tariffs hampering the economy. Mike Apple, 680 News Radio.
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4: It's a clear sky, 14 degrees right now in downtown Toronto. Good morning. I'm Catherine Jeté.
3: I'm Alex Bloomfield. Here are the top stories this hour.
4: $1 trillion in funding for major projects. That's how much the federal government is seeking as it welcomes executives from around the world to a two-day investment summit. A man in his 30s is dead after his motorcycle collided with another vehicle last evening near Eglinton and McCowan. He's the 10th motorcyclist to die on Toronto streets so far this year. And we'll find out tonight how the front runners in the mayor's race plan to tackle issues, including affordability and housing, when all three take part in a debate for the first time.
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10: Catherine, a dozen games left for the Blue Jays who took their weekend series in Baltimore. Of course, the big story, Vlad Guerrero Jr. went deep for the first time at home all season. It was an 8-1 final yesterday. Cleveland also won, so Toronto's still a game back of the Guardians for the last wild card in the American League. The Detroit Tigers are here starting tonight, 7 o'clock on Sportsnet 590 The Fan and Sportsnet. How was the first NFL Sunday of the year for you? Great for the New York Giants, won their opener with John Harbaugh on the sidelines, 28-20 over Dallas. The Bills with a late touchdown. Joshua Palmer from Josh Allen with 96 seconds left beat Houston 36-31. And a present day for Chicago. Six rushing touchdowns beat Carolina 59-37. Sportsnet.ca is all the scores. It's Broncos Chiefs tonight. NBA, we heard from Clippers owner Steve Ballmer for the first time since the NBA came down hard on the team after initially hinting at defiance. Ballmer says the team will not fight the penalties. By the way, the trade sending Kawhi Leonard back to the Raptors, still not official. Alexander Zverev, the new U.S. Open men's champion, was a four-set win over American Ben Shelton, his second career slam both this year. Sportsnet, 15 and 45 past every hour or anytime at sportsnet.ca.
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4: It's TV's biggest night. The 78th Primetime Emmys will be handed out in Los Angeles. Our Eva Fragiscados has a preview.
6: HBO's hit medical drama The Pitt leads the nominations with 25, while Comedy Hacks follows with 24.
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6: Jean Smart is up for Best Actress in a Comedy, and if she wins, she'll make Emmy history, becoming the only woman to ever win for every single season of the same show. USA Today's senior entertainment correspondent Ralphie Aversa says he's curious to see what Emmy's host Mariska Hargitay has planned.
14: She is such a beloved figure, and so I am very curious to see how she's going to open the show. I don't think she's going to be too political. I don't think she's going to be too polarizing.
6: Apple TV's dark comedy Widow's Bay is expected to make a splash as a first-time nominee. The show has 19 nominations, and fellow newcomer Pluribus has 18. The Emmys begin tonight at 8 on NBC. I'm Eva Fragiscados.
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4: It's time for Rogers Xfinity Internet. Traffic and weather together on the ones. Here's Brendan Lang.
0: This report is brought to you by Lexus of Oakville. So if you're headed out on the eastbound 401 right now, have reports at the 420.

0: 27, that there is some plastic containers sitting in the two right lane, so just be cautious as you pass this area. First, it's slow from Mavis to here, Ontario, in the collectors, and then delays from Dixie to the 400 alternately express and collectors at Avenue in the collectors. Brief problem here that has now cleared. Still slow, though, from the Allen in both the express and collectors, and east of Victoria Park in the express, the two left lanes shut down because of a crash. Emergency vehicles remain on scene along with MTO. Slow drive right now from the 404 in both the express and collector lanes. West side of the 401 approaching the 412 to approaching Salem, delays there. Then from McCowan to Young, alternately express and collectors, and from west of the Allen to Islington, alternately express and collectors. Good news at Highway 25, this construction has now cleared away. Still looking at some delays right now from James Snow through this area, but hopefully that gets better here in the coming moments with the construction gone. The Highway 25 ramps to the westbound 401, they have now reopened, and southbound 400 delays through Line 5 south of Major McKenzie to Rutherford and Shepherd to the 401. And now here's Craig Gear.
1: Slow on the Toronto-bound QEW approaching the Burlington Skyway to Fairview. About Guelph Line to Appleby Line, you'll find delays. And then after that, from east of Erin Mills to Dixie. There is the lane realignment east of Dorval, but not a huge problem at the moment. Eastbound Gardner, slow approaching Islington to about approaching Jamison, and then Spadina to Jarvis as well. Eastbound 403, also busy through the Link, through 6 North, and through Waterdown. Anyone can sell a car. 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With the forecast, here's Carl M.
2: Sure, it's a cool start out there this morning across the GTA, but we'll have sunshine and then a little more cloud for the afternoon, but still really nice and comfortable. A northwesterly breeze around 15 to 25 kilometers per hour. Your guaranteed high today, 20, and then down to an overnight low of 13 tonight. Then for tomorrow, the southerly winds kick in, so a little more humidity and also cloudy conditions. Shot of rain in the morning, and then another blast as we go into the late afternoon and evening, a high of 22, down to 17 tomorrow night. Sun and cloud for Wednesday and 24. Right now, it is 13 at Pearson. Your guaranteed high is 20.
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0: The owner of the NBA's LA Clippers has spoken out publicly for the first time since facing some hefty penalties regarding their handling of star player Kawhi Leonard. 680's Simon Bennett has more.
1: The NBA's investigation found significant rule violations by the Clippers, with allegations they worked around the salary cap to pay Kawhi Leonard extra cash through third-party companies. While it appeared the team was to be defiant in the face of huge penalties, Clippers owner Steve Ballmer now says he will not fight them. In a statement released late last night, Ballmer apologized to the team's fans, staff, and fellow NBA owners. Quote, team owners should support, not distract. Ballmer and team president Lawrence Frank are facing a year-long suspension, while the team was also fined $30 million and docked several draft picks. It was that investigation that had the trade setting Leonard back to the Toronto Raptors on hold. It's still not official, with training camp 2 weeks away. Simon Bennett, 680 News Radio.
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2: It's time now for the Dynamic Market Minute. Here is Mike Apple.
3: And Catherine, looking at a difficult start to the trading week, as can be expected when you've got the heads of the biggest companies operating artificial intelligence all chiming in to call for a slowdown in the growth of the technology. Anthropic's Dario Amodei was the first to really talk about this on Saturday with the release of an op-ed about the risks of artificial intelligence, and that was backed up by Elon Musk and Sam Altman over the course of the weekend. Amodei talking to CBS Sunday Morning about how this all kind of developed and why he's talking about slowing artificial intelligence now.
4: There are real dangers. And I think for too long, the industry lied to people about the fact that this technology had risk. The idea was that they would present it as positive as possible. We've never done that, but too much of the industry did that. And so it starts with telling the truth. And the truth is, there are risks.
3: I'm talking about putting in guardrails, but the investment asset ramifications from this, quite large, considering the massive amount of money that's gone into artificial intelligence data infrastructure. And if that starts to slow, well, they're looking at a reset for some of these big companies and their market valuations. NVIDIA this morning is down 3% in pre-market action. Intel down 5.5%. Oracle down 3%. Marvell down 6.5%. The NASDAQ futures pointing to a drop of 525 points at the start of trade this morning, close to 2%. The Dow futures down 150. Coming up at 8:30, we've got the Canadian inflation data for the month of August. This is likely to be kind of a placeholder economic report. Consider last month the price for oil was actually coming down in the first half of August, and that'll likely keep the inflation rate steady at 3%. Of course, that was then and this is now, and the price for oil this morning is above 103 for West Texas Intermediate. Diesel prices at all-time record highs. Middle of the week, a decision on U.S. interest rates coming from the U.S. Federal Reserve, expected to raise rates, an 80% probability priced in to the market right now. The Canadian dollar is down a tenth at 71.96 at the Business Center. I'm Mike Uppel.
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2: Right now downtown, it's a clear sky, 14 degrees. 680 News Radio is CFTR AM Toronto. 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
12: It's Monday, September 14th. Good morning for Paul Cook. I'm Alex Bloomfield.
2: I'm Catherine Jette. Here's what's making news right now.
13: Busy, busy. That's Canada's vibe right now, motivated by the trade issues with the U.S. A high-stakes investment summit kicks off in Toronto today, and there's talk about an alliance with the European Union.
14: It's a bad year for motorcycle crashes in Toronto. A rider killed at McCowan and Eglinton is the

0: 10th motorcycle fatality of the year, twice as many as last year.
1: The first debate to include all three frontrunners in the race for mayor of Toronto goes tonight, and two of the top candidates for Mississauga mayor open their campaign offices.
2: The federal Liberals are holding a solid lead over the Conservatives in the latest public opinion poll, but Pierre Poilievre's popularity is improving.
3: A dozen games left for the Jays. Took 2 of 3 from Baltimore over the weekend. Oh, yes, Vladdy finally homered at home. And we'll recap the first NFL Sunday of the year, Sports at 15.
4: NASDAQ futures taking a tumble as the heads of the biggest artificial intelligence companies are calling for a slowdown in development. The price for oil surges above $103 a barrel. Canadian inflation data due in this morning. Business at 26.
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6: It's time for traffic and weather together on the ones. Here's Brendan Lang.
7: Heading out right now on the eastbound 401. Had a call from a traffic spotter right at the 427 that there was some debris, some plastic containers sitting in the two right lanes. MTO does know about it, so they're on their way to clean this up. Just keep an eye on that as you're traveling through the area. East of Victoria Park in the express did have a problem in the two left lanes. That has now cleared. So first you're going through delays on the eastbound 401 from Mavis to here Ontario in the collectors, then slow from Dixie to Yonge alternately. Express and collectors drags again through Bayview in the collectors, and then from the 404 to just east of Victoria Park in both the express and collectors, still seeing slight delays through there. Westbound on the 401, new problem on the ramp to James Snow. You have the right lane blocked right at the end of the ramp because of a stalled vehicle there. Delays approaching the 412 to approaching Salem, then from McCowan to Yonge alternately express and collectors, west of the Allen to Islington alternately express and collectors, and from west of James Snow to Highway 25, and then on and off slowdowns on the southbound 404 DVP from Finch to Don Mills. And now here's Craig Gear.
8: Slow on the southbound 427 from Finch now down to the 409, which has that long-term construction. Toronto bound QEW slow approaching the Skyway to Fairview, Guelph line to Appleby line, approaching Mississauga Road to Dixie as well, and the eastbound Gardner filled in from Islington to east of Jamison. With the forecast, Carl Lam.
9: All right, it is 12 degrees now out at Pearson, and it's definitely a cool start, but we are warming up to just 20 degrees today. Our average high is 21, so definitely a cool day for sure. Northwesterly wind between 15 to 25 kilometers per hour, and then we'll have a little cloud this afternoon, and it's partly cloudy tonight with a low of 13. Right now it's 12 at Pearson. Today's guaranteed high is 20.
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5: Hundreds of executives with deep pockets are arriving in Toronto today as the federal government hopes to attract $1 trillion of investment to this country amidst the trade war with the U.S.
6: A two-day investment summit kicks off tonight. 680's Jamie Pulfer joins us live with the details. Jamie.
10: Yeah, Catherine, and the bottom line is that Canada is busy, motivated by the tumultuous trade situation with the U.S. Prime Minister Mark Carney welcoming the world's investors to Toronto today for this high-stakes summit that's meant to attract a lot of new investment to the country.
11: The world's largest investors, managing over $120 trillion of assets, will come to peer into our shop window.
10: Carney, along with members of his cabinet, several premiers are set to pitch investors on opportunities in several sectors, including energy, infrastructure, and critical minerals. The summit kicks off this evening at the Art Gallery of Ontario with a gala dinner. And it comes as the Prime Minister says Canada is also seeking a unique alliance with the European Union. This after a report in the Wall Street Journal suggesting that Carney is exploring whether Canada could become an associate member of the EU. All as U.S. President Trump continues to take swipes at this country with the trade deal in limbo.
12: I find Canada to be the worst country to deal with.
13: Really?
12: The most difficult country. With that being said, they're dying to make a deal.
10: Trump speaking to reporters on board Air Force One on his way back from Ireland. Reporting live, Jamie Pulfer, 680 News Radio.
5: The federal Liberals hold a solid lead over the Conservatives in a new poll, but the Tory leader's popularity is improving. 680's Charlene Close is taking a look at the numbers.
14: The weekly federal tracker by Liaison Strategies shows the Liberals with a 12-point lead over the Conservatives, 44 versus 32. The NDP is at 14%, the Bloc 6. For the second straight week, Prime Minister Mark Carney's approval rating is 66%, but Pierre Poilievre's numbers have improved slightly to 36. So where's the support coming from? Among women, the Liberals lead the Conservatives 49 to 25, but among men, they're tied at 39. Voters 65 and over are more likely to support the Liberals, but the younger ones in the 18 to 34.

0: age group are more fragmented, giving the Liberals 35% support, the Conservatives 28, and 24 for the NDP. 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
1: 680 News Time, 7:06. Police are warning about a dramatic increase in the number of motorcycle deaths on Toronto streets following another fatal crash last evening in Scarborough. 680's Carl Hanske joins us live from near Eglinton and McCowan with more. Carl.
2: Catherine, it happened in a heartbeat. It appears just before 6 last night, a motorcycle was heading east here on Eglinton at McCowan Road when a westbound car turned right in front of it, causing the bike to crash into the side of the car, killing the rider. Witnesses say it was awful.
3: I heard the crash, and then when I came out, it was a big pile of stuff, pile in the middle up over there. And I was telling myself, it must be like stuff from the car, because it was a pile. So it was this poor person that passed away. That's terrible.
2: 2026 is shaping up to be a terrible year for motorcycle crashes. This is the 10th fatality so far in the city. That's twice as many as this time last year. Police are not sure if the increase is due to more bad drivers or if there's more motorcycles on the road because they're cheaper than cars and use less gas. Reporting live at Eglinton and McCowan Road in Scarborough, Carl Hanske, 680 News Radio.
4: 680 News Time, 7:07. Unofficially, they've been campaigning for months, but this is the day the candidates vying to become mayor really start ramping up their efforts to reach voters. 680's Kevin Meisner joins us live, setting the scene with 7 weeks left till GTA residents head to the polls. Kevin.
5: Alex, the first significant debate of the race for mayor for Toronto goes tonight, and all three frontrunners are attending, incumbent Olivia Chow and challengers Brad Bradford and Chris Alexander. The debate is being hosted by the Daily Bread Food Bank. Candidates will be questioned about their positions on affordability, housing costs, and how they would address food insecurity in the city. Daily Bread CEO Neil Hetherington says, interestingly, they're seeing a lot of young professionals coming to the food bank.
6: The highest growth rate right now are individuals between 19 and 44. 60% of them have a post-secondary education, and 50% of them have full-time employment. So they've done everything right.
5: In Mississauga, meantime, the race for mayor there is already getting chippy. Incumbent Carolyn Parrish is dismissing former Mayor Bonnie Crombie's campaign launch, while Crombie is trying to laugh it off.
7: I don't know. She's floundering a little bit, and we'll just sit back and let it happen.
8: I don't think this looks like floundering. We're just starting our event. We are doing very, very well.
5: Parrish became mayor 2 years ago in a by-election when Crombie stepped down to run for Ontario Liberal leader. Previously, Crombie was elected 3 times as mayor of Mississauga. At City Hall, Kevin Meisner, 680 News Radio.
1: This is 680 News. Some Torontonians will be rushing online this morning as registration opens for the city's fall recreation programs. It's for activities and classes starting September 26th. The simplest way to sign up is online through the city's registration and booking portal. The first window is for programs aimed at older adults. That opens at 10 o'clock this morning. Tomorrow, registration opens for Toronto East York and Etobicoke residents, and then North York and Scarborough on Wednesday.
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4: Coming up in 60 seconds, traffic and weather together, including a stalled vehicle on the westbound 401 ramp to James Snow Parkway.
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3: 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Traffic and weather together on the ones. Here's Brendan Lang.
4: This report is brought to you by Frank Leo. So westbound on the 401 on the ramp to James Snow, still have the right lane blocked right at the end of the ramp. It's because of a stalled vehicle. So you can still use that ramp again. It's just the right lane that is blocked at the end of it. You're going through delays in the Durham region approaching the 412 to approaching Salem. Then from McCowan to Young, alternately Express and Collectors. And from west of the Allen to Islington, alternately Express and Collectors as well. Also slow from west of James Snow to Highway 25. Eastbound on the 401 had reports at the 427 of some plastic containers sitting in the two right lanes. MTO on the way to pick that up. Delays right now from Mavis to here, Ontario, in the Collectors, approaching Dixie to the Allen, alternately Express and Collectors. It's slow. Also delays from Avenue to the 404, alternately Express and Collectors as well. Southbound 404 DVP delays from Davis Drive to south of Mulock, and then on and off from Finch to Don Mills. And southbound 400 looking at slowdowns through Line 5 south of Major McKenzie to Rutherford and approaching Shepherd to the 401. And now here's Craig Gear.
5: It's slow on the eastbound 403 from 6 south to pass the link through Aberdeen and then approaching 6 north to east of Waterdown. Toronto Bound QEW slow Nikola Tesla to about Fairview through Walker's Line. Through Burloak, and then starts to get slow from approaching third line to east of Dorval with that long-term construction that's just east of Dorval, and then slow approaching Mississauga Road to Dixie. Eastbound Gardner, that's slow approaching Park Lawn to east of Jameson. The rest is in pretty good shape here. Westbound is great. Same with the QEW. A bit slow through Dixie, and then a bit busy through Trafalgar on the westbound QEW, but otherwise, not a terrible drive, but it is starting to fill in. Frank Leo of RE/MAX has a multi-million dollar marketing system that gets you more. 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With the forecast, Carl M.
6: A breezy start this morning, and it's really quite comfortable. Not much humidity at all today. 20 is a guaranteed high with sunshine, and we will have a sun cloud mix as we go through the afternoon. But all in all, it's a below average day in terms of those high temperatures. Then for tonight, down to a low of 13. And for tomorrow, it's definitely a bit stickier with that southerly wind pumping in some more humidity and cloudy with a few showers in the morning. Better chance for rain late tomorrow afternoon into the evening with a high of 22. Right now, it's 12. At Pearson, your guaranteed high is 20.
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2: Over to Mike Eppel. How are things looking, Mike?
7: Well, Catherine, very cautious tone coming into the Monday trade. We had the big warning from the heads of artificial intelligence companies about the risks of AI over the weekend and looking to slow down the growth of that particular component of the market. And we've seen a pretty dramatic response here from investors with the NASDAQ futures down over 550 points in pre-market action and all the big names in AI taking a tumble here early on. We've got a reading on inflation due from StatsCan and just over an hour from now. It's going to be a placeholder month for the CPI data in as much as in August. Oil wasn't doing much of anything. It was coming down. Well, that was then and this is now. And the price for oil this morning is above 103 on U.S. West Texas Intermediate. So the CPI data for August from StatsCan might be a little bit dated, even though it's just a month old. The Canadian dollar is down a tenth at 71.98. Gold is down $73 at 43.36. At the Business Center, I'm Mike Eppel.
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3: Mainly sunny, 13 degrees in downtown Toronto. Good morning. I'm Alex Bloomfield.
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1: An investment summit opens at the AGO tonight, billed by the Carney government as a plan to attract billions of dollars of investment in Canada from outside the United States as the U.S. president issues a new round of complaints against the Carney government. A motorcyclist killed at Eglinton and McCowan last night is the 10th on Toronto streets this year, twice the number at this time last year. And the first debate featuring Olivia Chow, Brad Bradford, and Chris Alexander goes tonight at the Daily Bread Food Bank.
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2: And Alex, finally, Vladimir Guerrero Jr. went deep at home for the first time all season. The headline for Toronto's 8-1 win over the Orioles yesterday. There's still a game back in Cleveland for the last American League wild card. 12 games left. The Tigers in town starting tonight. Sportsnet 590, The Fan, and Sportsnet have first pitch at 7. NFL, and how was week one for you? Last night saw the New York Giants begin their season with a 28-20 win over Dallas. Joe Brady's first game coaching the Bills was a win in Houston, 36-31. Vikings beat Green Bay 39-22, mostly with Carson Wentz at quarterback. Kyler Murray left early with a concussion. Sportsnet.ca is all your scores. It's Chiefs-Broncos tonight. Clippers owner Steve Ballmer says the team will not fight the big penalties from the NBA after the investigation into whether they circumvented the salary cap with Kawhi Leonard. This is the deal back to the Raptors. It's not yet official. And what a year for Alexander Zverev. Two major titles now after capturing his first U.S. Open yesterday, a four-set win over Ben Shelton. Sportsnet 15-45. Best every hour or anytime at sportsnet.ca.
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1: 680 News Time, 718. Jazz Aviation says it has reached a new tentative contract with the union representing its more than 1,000 flight attendants. Details of the agreement have not been released. It still must be ratified. Members of the Canadian Flight Attendant Union voted earlier this month to strike if a deal could not be reached. Jazz operates Air Canada Express flights to 65 destinations across North America. Well, The Pitt leads the way on TV's Biggest Night. 680's Eva Frangiscatos has more on the Primetime Emmy Awards.
7: The medical drama is walking into the Emmys with 25 nominations. CNN's Elizabeth Wagmeister and Entertainment Weekly's Jared Hall tells Extra TV The Pitt will take Best Drama.
8: The Pitt is winning, and there's just no way that it's not winning. This is, to me, a slam dunk.
9: It's one of the best shows to come along in years, and it's showing in all the nominations. Jaws will hit the floor if they say anything other than The Pitt.
7: In the comedy category, newcomer Widow's Bay poses a threat to past winner Hacks. Another newcomer expected to take home gold is Pluribus, with star Rhea Seehorn expected to win her first Emmy. Several stars with multiple nominations include Widow's Bay actor Matthew Rhys, Sisters Elle and Dakota Fanning, Abbott Elementary's Kinta Brunson, and Oscar winner Carrie Mulligan. She's up for her first Emmy nod for her work in Beef. The Emmys air tonight at 8 on NBC. I'm Eva Frangiscatos.
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3: This report is brought to you by CapitalDirect.ca. Still dealing with this issue on the westbound 401 on the ramp to James Snow. Right lane blocked with a stalled vehicle. It's right at the end of the ramp, though, so you can still use it. Just be cautious as you do get to the end of it. Delays on the westbound 401 approaching the 412 to approaching Salem, approaching Markham Road to Yonge, alternately Express and Collectors, and from west of the Allen to Dixon. Alternately Express and Collectors drags as well in Milton from west of James Snow to Highway 25. On the eastbound 401, it's now slow east of town. Downline to east of the 6 South and from Mavis to here, Ontario, alternately Express and Collectors. Delays east of the 410 to Keele, alternately Express and Collectors. And then from east of the Allen to the 404 in both the Express and Collector lanes as well. Slow go southbound 404 DVP from Davis to south of Mulock, Finch to south of Lawrence, and slows again through Don Mills. And now here's Craig Gear.
4: Slow on the Toronto bound QEW approaching the Burlington Skyway to Fairview still. Slows Guelph Line to Appleby Line thereabouts. And then also between approaching Mississauga Road and Dixie. The Gardner slow approaching Park Lawn to east to Jameson. I don't see a lineup at any of the ramps into the downtown. York Bay Young, Spadina, Jarvis, they're all moving well at the moment. So that little spurt of slow as you come into those ramps has ended for now, but it will slow down again. But good right now. So if you're headed towards there, you're in the clear into the downtown. Southbound 427, busy from south of Derry down to the ramp to the 409, down to a single lane for long-term construction. Slow Airport Road down towards the 401 and through it, and then approaching Dundas, mostly in the express, down to the QE and the Gardner ramps. Take a little, pay a little. 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With the forecast, Carl M.
5: A nice and cool start out there this morning, and not too windy, but there's a gentle breeze, shall we call it, around 15 to 25 kilometers per hour as we go throughout the day. 20 is your guaranteed high, and we'll have a little more cloud this afternoon, but again, a lot of sunshine today, down to 13 tonight. Tomorrow, the southerly winds come in. That brings in a little more humidity, makes it a little cloudier with the chance for showers tomorrow morning, a better chance tomorrow night for some rain, and 22 for the high, and then Wednesday, sun and cloud at 24. Right now, it's 12 degrees at Pearson. Your guaranteed high today is 20.
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2: Well, the win was more important, but it was a Vladdy dinger that is all the buzz of Blue Jays fans this morning. 680 Simon Bennett has the latest on the team's hunt for October.
8: Vladimir Guerrero Jr. had not homered at Rogers Center since the playoffs last fall, but he seemed to be regaining his swing in recent days, and it finally happened yesterday.
9: It's good! His first home run this season here at home, and I bet you every single person standing and applauding in this ballpark knows it.
10: I feel so good, man. You know, but to me, as a special, we come with a W, you know, we win the game, and to me, it's I try to do everything to win the game.
8: Toronto blasted Baltimore 8-1. 12 games left. Toronto's still a game back in Cleveland for the last wild card in the American League. Another huge one tonight. The Tigers are in town at 7. Simon Bennett, 680 News Radio.
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4: And now the dynamic market minute. Here's Mike Eppel.
5: Okay, Alex, as expected, seeing a pretty steep decline here for tech names in the early Monday trade following the weekend commentary about the state of artificial intelligence from the likes of Dario Amodei of Anthropic, Elon Musk, and Sam Altman of OpenAI, all calling for a slowdown in the growth of the technology, and that could mean a slowdown in the investment money flowing into that sector. Shares of NVIDIA down 3% pre-market action. Intel's down 6%. The NASDAQ futures pointing to a drop of over 500 points or close to 2% in pre-market action. Dow futures down about 150. Markets coming in with all sorts of other stress points to think about this week, including this morning's update on Canadian inflation, which will be in from Stats Canada 8:30, and middle of the week decisions on interest rates from the U.S. Federal Reserve, the Bank of Japan, and the Bank of England. Amazon says it is cutting ties with one of its key air cargo partners, that being 21 Air, suspending its partnership after one of that cargo carrier's planes careened off a Miami runway last week, killing five people. The Boeing 767 came in fast and then barreled roughly 1,300 feet past the end of the runway, smashing into a van carrying workers at a plane cleaning company. The decision by Amazon late Sunday, deciding to pause operations with 21 Air as the investigation into that crash continues. The North Carolina carrier had flown packages for Amazon since 2024. Price for oil this morning up $2.70, just shy of $103 per barrel. That's on reports that a key east-west pipeline in Saudi Arabia has now been taken offline by military activity over the weekend. The Canadian dollar is down a tenth of a cent at $72. Gold is down $74 at $43.34 an ounce at the Business Center. I'm Mike Eppel.
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11: It's Monday, September 14th. Good morning. I'm Catherine Jeté.
4: For Paul Cook, I'm Alex Bloomfield. Here's what's making news right now.
12: Canada going to great lengths to reduce economic dependence on the U.S., with global investors worth trillions converging on Toronto for a first-of-its-kind summit starting today.
13: A motorcycle rider killed in a crash at McCowan and Eglinton is the 10th motorcycle fatality of the year in Toronto. That's double the number from last year.
14: Where do Toronto's top contenders for mayor stand on food insecurity and affordability? We'll find out in a debate hosted by the Daily Bread Food Bank tonight. And the top two candidates for mayor in Mississauga are already trading jabs.
15: An arrest in a violent dog attack in the Summerhill neighborhood. The owner of two dogs has been charged, but there's no sign of the animals.
16: Big day for Vladdy.

0: Deadly Express and Collectors. Now, MTO reporting a stalled vehicle on the eastbound 401 ramp to the northbound 400. Just trying to find this one on the cameras right now. Looks like it might be partially blocking the right lane, but either way, going through delays right now from east of the 410 to Keel, Alternately Express and Collectors, and from east of the Allen to the 404, Alternately Express and Collectors as well. Northbound on the Don Valley Parkway has seen a little bit of an odd delay here from Bayview Bloor up to approaching Don Mills. Don't think there's any issues in the area, possibly just the sun there causing this delay, but it is slow. And on the southbound 404 DVP, slow Davis to south of Mulock, Elgin Mills to 16th Avenue, Finch to south of Lawrence, and through Don Mills. And now here's Craig Gear.
1: Slow Red Hill Valley Parkway all the way through to Fairview now on the Toronto Bound QEW, and anywhere from Walker's Line on and off volume through to east of Dorval, partially thanks to that lane realignment east of Dorval, and then approaching Mississauga Road to Dixie as well. East Gardner slow approaching Parkland to east to Jamison. You've got a delay westbound now too, west of Spadina to approaching Jamison, and on the QEW from the 427 to Dixie and through Trafalgar. With the forecast, Carl Lamb.
2: Okay, a cool day for us across the GTA. Temperatures just getting up to a guaranteed high of 20 degrees today. There's that northwesterly wind between 15 to 25 kilometers per hour. And then we'll have a little more cloud this afternoon, but still very comfortable and down to 13 tonight. Right now, it is 12 at Pearson. Your guaranteed high is 20.
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4: An aggressive bid to pivot this country away from economic reliance on our southern neighbor begins today against the backdrop of more northward complaints from the U.S. president.
3: 680's Jamie Pulfer joins us live, setting the scene for a high-stakes investment summit here in Toronto. Jamie.
5: Well, Alex, it's a big play by Prime Minister Mark Carney pitching this country to global investors with the goal of reducing Canada's economic dependence on the United States as the trade war escalates.
6: We have what the world wants. The energy, the resources, the talent, the technology, the capital. And our greatest strength is something that can't be found on any balance sheet. Trust.
5: About 300 CEOs and senior executives managing more than $120 trillion in assets gathering here in Toronto for the Canada Investment Summit. This two-day event kicks off tonight. It's part of Carney's plan for stimulating $1 trillion in investment in Canada over the next 5 years. And a source tells the Canadian Press that former Conservative Prime Minister Stephen Harper will deliver closing remarks at the summit. There's a lot of buzz also about a Canadian plan to become an associate member of the European Union, something Carney calls a unique alliance, as U.S. President Donald Trump keeps talking tariffs.
7: They've ripped off our country for years, but they don't rip them off.
8: Are the tariffs still in effect?
7: Yeah, well, we have a lot of tariffs. A lot more tariffs are coming in.
5: He's Trump also suggesting that Canada is dying to make a trade deal. Reporting live, Jamie Pulfer, 680 News Radio.
4: 680 News Time, 7:35. Another motorcyclist has been killed on city streets, this time in Scarborough, as a deadly summer for bikers rolls on. 680's Carl Hanske joins us live from the scene of the latest crash. Carl.
9: Catherine, it appears just before 6 p.m., a car was traveling westbound on Eglinton here at McCowan Road, and a motorcycle was heading eastbound when the car made a left turn right in front of the motorcycle, causing it to crash into the side of the car, killing the rider.
10: I heard a big boom.
11: All I saw was a pile right over there by the lights, so it was bad. And then when I looked, I said, I hope that pile is not a body, and it was a body.
9: This is the 10th motorcycle fatality of the year in Toronto. That's double last year's number. In fact, the last time the city had this many motorcycle deaths in a single year was 2022, and 2026 still has 4 months left to go. Reporting live at McCowan and Eglinton in Scarborough, I'm Carl Hanske, 680 News Radio.
3: 680 News Time, 7:36. 7 weeks from today, Ontarians will be heading to the polls to elect mayors, councillors, and trustees. And tonight, the front-running candidates to lead this city will hit the debate stage for the first time. 680's Kevin Meisner joins us live with what you need to know about the races in Toronto and Mississauga. Kevin.
12: Alex, affordability is already emerging as a key concern among voters, and tonight we're going to find out where the front runners for Mayor of Toronto stand. A debate hosted by the Daily Bread Food Bank will be held, featuring incumbent Olivia Chow, along with challengers Brad Bradford and Chris Alexander. Now, the candidates will be asked about their plans to address food insecurity, housing costs, and the affordability crisis. In Mississauga, meantime, the two front runners there officially kicked off their campaigns over the weekend, incumbent Carolyn Parrish becoming emotional.
10: I love our city.

0: I spent 40 years representing it at different levels, and I'm not giving up on it now.
1: Former Mayor Bonnie Crombie took aim at the 14% tax hike. That's the city and the region put together that Mississauga taxpayers have seen in the last 2 years since she left office.
2: They cannot afford this type of tax increase. I was a strong fiscal manager, just like Hazel McCallion, and that's what I intend to do, take back the reins to make it more affordable for people.
1: Parrish has been mayor for 2 years, winning a by-election in 2024 when Crombie stepped down as mayor to run for the Ontario Liberal leadership. Crombie previously won 3 consecutive mayoral elections. At City Hall, Kevin Meisner, 680 News Radio.
3: 680 News Time, 7:38. The search continues for 2 dogs who attacked and seriously injured another dog near an off-leash park in the Summerhill neighborhood. As we hear from 680's Charlene Close, there are unconfirmed reports the same dogs were involved in other incidents.
4: The owner of the missing dogs faces charges. She was arrested yesterday, 3 days after another dog and its owner were attacked near the enclosure of the park in the Avenue Road and Roxborough area. It's alleged the dogs escaped and charged them. The victim's dog suffered life-threatening injuries. A 40-year-old Toronto woman faces 6 counts, including criminal negligence causing bodily harm. Photos of the suspects and the dogs can be seen at toronto.citynews.ca. 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
5: 680 News Time, 7:38. It was the first Sunday of the NFL season, and it did not disappoint. 680's Simon Bennett has the sounds from a wild day on the gridiron.
6: Last night signaled a new era for the New York Giants.
7: Singletary in the end zone! Giants touchdown!
6: The opener season with a 28-20 win over the Dallas Cowboys. That's victory number 1 for new head coach John Harbaugh.
8: I was overconfident. I really was overconfident. I was right!
6: Buffalo Bills quarterback Josh Allen had been winless lifetime in Houston. Not anymore.
7: Palmer, touchdown, Buffalo! Josh Allen delivers!
6: That, with 96 seconds left, the Bills beat the Texans 36-31. This was the highest scoring week 1 game ever.
9: Icing on a season-opening cake for Chicago.
6: The Bears over Carolina, 59-37. Sportsnet.ca is all your scores. It's Broncos-Chiefs tonight. 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
3: Still to come on 680 News Radio, a stalled vehicle on the eastbound 401 ramp to the northbound 400 in the right lane. You'll hear traffic and weather together.
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3: It's time for Rogers Xfinity Internet. Traffic and weather together on the ones. Here's Brendan Lang.
17: This report is brought to you by Subaru Canada, eastbound on the 401 on the ramp to the northbound 400. You have the right lane blocked with a stalled vehicle. Tow truck on scene right now. It's pretty much right at the end of the ramp, right before you join the northbound 400. So it is causing delays as you take those ramps on to the northbound 400 right now. Also slow on the eastbound 401 from east of town line to Highway 6 south, and then approaching Mavis to Huron, Ontario and the Collectors. Delays east of the 410 to Kiel Alternately Express and Collectors, east of the Allen to the 404 Alternately Express and Collectors, and now starting to drag through

0: Salem. Westbound side of the 401 ramp to James Snow, still with the right lane blocked with a stalled vehicle right at the end of the ramp. Going through delays, approaching the 412 to approaching Salem, then approaching Markham Road to Young Alternately Express and Collectors, and from the Allen to Dixon Express Collectors. Also slow approaching James Snow to Highway 25. Southbound 400 delays, Highway 88 to south of Line 5, approaching Teston to Rutherford, and approaching Shepherd to the 401. And southbound 404 DVP slow, Davis to south of Mulock, Elgin Mills to 16th Avenue, and Finch to Don Mills. And now here's Craig Gear.
1: Might have a new issue on the westbound QEW approaching Brant, so I'm just looking for a possible collision here just west of Guelph Line approaching Brant. Looks like it's the right lane. It may have been in the right lane and then moved into the right shoulder, but it's a large dump truck here. It might even just be a stalled dump truck. A couple other vehicles. Yeah, actually, it's just the dump truck sat here. So other vehicles are just getting stuck in behind and then having to move around. So maybe a stalled vehicle here. Anyway, you've got a delay on the westbound QEW from the 427 to Mississauga Road, Ford Drive to Trafalgar. And because of this, whatever it is, stalled dump truck, let's say, approaching Walker's Line to approaching Brant. So a heavy delay on the westbound QEW because of this issue. Toronto bound, busy still, Red Hill Valley Parkway through to Fairview. And then anywhere from Walker's Line, on and off to east of Dorval, lane realignment partially to blame, and then slow Mississauga Road to Dixie. And the eastbound Gardner, 427 to pass Jameson. 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With the forecast, Carl Lamb.
2: A cool and sunny start this morning across the GTA, but we're headed up to a guaranteed high of 20 degrees. There will be a little cloud this afternoon, but also the continuation of that northwesterly wind around 15 to 25 kilometers per hour. Then for tonight, partly cloudy and down to a low of 13. For tomorrow, there will be a mainly cloudy sky, but also a little more humidity too, and a few showers in the morning, and then another round late tomorrow in the afternoon and evening with a high of 22. Right now, it's 12 at Pearson. Your guaranteed high is 20.
3: 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Statistics Canada is set to report fresh inflation figures for August this morning.
4: Canadian Press reporter Michelle Zadikian has a preview.
5: Economists expect the annual rate of inflation was 3% last month, holding steady from July. RBC Economics says Canada is still seeing inflationary pressure coming mainly from higher energy prices. However, there was slight relief at the pumps last month compared with earlier this summer. The August inflation figures come after the Bank of Canada left its key policy rate unchanged at 2.25%. The central bank has held its key rate steady in seven consecutive decisions as it tries to balance volatile energy prices and U.S. tariffs hampering the economy. Michelle Zedekian, The Canadian Press.
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3: Sunshine, just 13 degrees right now in downtown Toronto. Good morning. I'm Catherine Jeté.
4: I'm Alex Bloomfield. 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
3: International investors and Canadian business leaders come together here in Toronto for a two-day summit aimed at drumming up $1 trillion for major projects in this country. A motorcyclist killed in a crash at Eglinton and McCowan last evening is the 10th to die on Toronto streets so far this year. And today marks 7 weeks till the municipal vote here in Toronto. The first debate to include all three mayoral frontrunners will take place tonight.
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9: Catherine, look out for the Blue Jays. If Vladdy's heating up, they took 2-3 against Baltimore. Vlad Guerrero Jr., his first homer all season at home. That happened yesterday in the 8-1.

0: win. This is a game back of Cleveland for the last wild card. 12 games left. The Tigers are in town starting tonight, 7 o'clock on Sportsnet 590, The Fan and Sportsnet. Did you enjoy week one of the NFL? The Giants did. John Harbaugh's first game coaching him. It was a win over Dallas, 28-20. Bills got a win in Houston, 36-31. Monster day for the Bears. Chicago humbled Carolina, 59-37. All the scores in Sportsnet.ca. The Chiefs host Denver tonight. Team owners should support, not distract. Words from LA Clippers owner Steve Ballmer, who says the team will not contest the penalties handed down now by the NBA. And Alexander Zverev won the U.S. Open men's title yesterday, a four-set win over Ben Shelton. Sports at 15 and 45 past every hour or anytime at sportsnet.ca.
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4: Howard, are the first 3 months of a job automatically probationary?
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4: Do I have any recourse if I'm laid off?
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1: It's time for the 680 News Radio Athlete of the Week. Our Vrajesh Dave recently sat down with an incoming first-year student at the University of Toronto who's looking to continue a high level of hockey with a busy business schedule.
7: Abby Carr is moving on from the Leaside Junior Wildcats to lace up for the Varsity Blues at U of T, where she'll study commerce this fall after a successful pre-university career as an assistant captain and defender. She says she began hockey early.
8: My brother played hockey, so my parents were just very into the sport. I actually went to my first learn to skate and I got held down and they had to like force the equipment on me because I just didn't want to be there. But once I got on the ice, I loved it and I just kept on going.
7: Balancing the sport can be a lot.
8: So I tried to put a big emphasis on any free time I had. That was when I would work because you're a student athlete. So the student part comes first.
7: Best memory.
8: My first year of junior in provincials, we went pretty far. And those final games were so fun. I just like loved competing because provincials, you're competing against top of the top.
7: And her advice for younger students.
8: Don't take it too seriously. I remember going into games, putting so much pressure on myself. You just need to go out and have fun. That's part of the sport. You need to know why you love doing it.
7: I'm Vrajesh Dave.
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1: It's time for Rogers Xfinity Internet traffic and weather together on the ones. Here's Brendan Lang.
15: This report is brought to you by Mercedes-Benz Toronto Queensway. So a couple of problems on the 401 have cleared up. If you're traveling on the eastbound 401 on the ramp to the northbound 400, this problem has now cleared. It's still a slow drive on the eastbound 401 right now, east of town line to east of Highway 6 south, and then approaching Mavis to here, Ontario, in the collectors. Also from east of the 410 to Keel, alternately Express and Collectors, and east of the Allen to the 404 Express Collectors. Also through Salem, there's a delay. On the westbound side of the 401 on the ramp to James Snow, this problem has now cleared up. Delays right now approaching the 412 to approaching Salem. Also slow approaching Markham Road to Young.

0: Alternately Express and Collectors. And then MTO letting us know that westbound on the 401, around the 400 in the Express, that there is a collision in the right lane. I'm trying to find this one on the cameras. Haven't been able to locate it yet, but if it is there, just be cautious on the way by. Delays right now from the Allen to Dixon, Alternately Express and Collectors, and then approaching James Snow to Highway 25, also a delay there. Northbound on the DVP right now, slow approaching Bloor to approaching Don Mills, and approaching Eglinton to north of Lawrence, a delay there too. And on city streets, the intersection of Jarvis and Girard closed down because of a collision. Emergency crews on scene. And here's Craig Gear.
1: Yeah, so just keep that in mind if you are headed off of the Gardner onto Jarvis. Once you get up to Girard, it is blocked off according to traffic spotters. Westbound QEW, turns out it is a collision with this dump truck, and a fire truck is on scene and other emergency response here too. It's all west of Guelph Line on the westbound QEW. Slow 427 to Mississauga Road, 4 Drive to Trafalgar, and then from west of Appleby Line to west of Guelph Line here on the westbound QEW. Toronto bound is busy Red Hill Valley Parkway to Fairview, anywhere from Walker's Line to east of Dorval with that lane realignment, and approaching Mississauga Road to Dixie. The eastbound Gardner is slow, 427 to east of Jamison, and it looks like just a tiny bit of a delay as you come through between Spadina and the Jarvis ramps. Ready to get rid of your car? 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With the forecast, here's Carl M.
2: Thanks, Craig. Yeah, today we're really all about the cooler conditions across the GTA and a guaranteed high of 20 degrees. We'll have sunshine until we get a little more cloud in here for the afternoon as well. And there could be a few lake effect rain showers up towards Collingwood and around Angus and Minising and Barrie today. So it's just that cool air working over a warm body of water too. So don't be surprised if there's a little bit of rain up north. Then for tonight, down to 13 tomorrow, another chance for rain in the morning. And again, later in the day too, with a high of 22 and a bit more humid. Sun and cloud for Wednesday and 24. Right now, it is 12 at Pearson. Your guaranteed high is 20.
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7: At the movies, a long-awaited sequel won the box office. ABC's Mike Dubusky has the top films in theaters this weekend.
8: After a six-week run atop the box office, Spider-Man Brand New Day fell to second place this week, bested in theaters by Practical Magic 2.
9: Cast by fate, tested by time, and never broken.
8: That legacy sequel, starring Nicole Kidman and Sandra Bullock, raked in $30 million to the web-slinger's $8.6 million.
10: What is happening to me?
11: Did you miss me, Spidey?
8: Still, Spider-Man has set the record as the highest-grossing movie in domestic box office history. Meanwhile, in third place, Christopher Nolan's The Odyssey, collecting $8.1 million. Mike Dubusky, ABC News.
7: Coming up in 60 seconds, Cineplex says August was its biggest month ever for the box office, and investors are moving money with the calls to slow down AI. You'll hear the market minute.
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10: Really interesting to watch the sentiment shift this morning.

0: Catherine, following the calls for a slowdown in artificial intelligence development, money is moving around in a big way, but not all companies are being affected in the same way. In as much as I am watching the NASDAQ futures drop by about 400 points, and the leaders in artificial intelligence, the data center operators, the computer chip component makers, they're all down this morning. NVIDIA, for example, down 2.5% pre-market. Intel's down 6%. CoreWeave's down 7.5%, Nebius down 8%, Advanced Micro's down 5.5%. To the flip side, though, Alphabet, for example, which has Gemini AI, that one's up by 1.7% in pre-market trade. Apple's up 0.5%, building on last week's gains. Netflix up 1%. Meta Platforms. Last week, Meta gained 7% after unveiling its Muse AI. Well, Meta's up 2.5% here in pre-market action. So it's going to be interesting to see exactly how this all plays out. SpaceX is down a couple of percent. There are more rumors this morning about Elon Musk maybe looking at SpaceX and Tesla in a combination, but that, again, more rumor and speculation than anything else at this stage. Cineplex stock will be active on Bay Street today after the movie theater chain reported what actually was kind of baked in from the box office receipts on a weekly basis that August, what is its biggest ever month for box office, the theater chain seeing massive numbers. We've had some really big movies out this year, so that could be a benefit here for Cineplex stock today. Our Canadian dollar is down a tenth at 72 cents. We've got the Canadian consumer price inflation update up at 8:30 this morning at the Business Center. I'm Mike Eppel.
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5: Right now, downtown, it's sunny, 13 degrees. 680 News Radio is CFTR AM Toronto. 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
7: It's Monday, September 14th. Good morning from Paul Cook. I'm Alex Bloomfield.
5: I'm Catherine Jette. Here's what's making news right now.
8: As the trade war with the U.S. escalates, Canada is pivoting and hosting a massive global investment summit in Toronto starting today. The payoff could be huge, in the trillions.
9: Toronto sees its 10th motorcycle fatality of the year. A rider was killed when a car turned in front of his bike at McCowan and Eglinton in Scarborough.
10: Affordability and food insecurity will be debated as Toronto's top candidates for mayor tangle tonight. And the two main contenders for mayor in Mississauga officially launched their campaigns.
11: The search continues for two dogs who attacked and seriously injured another dog near the Summerhill neighborhood. Their owner has been charged.
12: It's another big one for the Blue Jays. The Tigers are in town starting tonight. And we'll look back at this year's first NFL Sunday. Lots happening. Sports at 15.
0: Monday market fallout from the calls for a slowdown in artificial intelligence. The NASDAQ futures down 500 points. We have an update on Canadian inflation due this hour and a midweek decision on U.S. interest rates. Business at 26.
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7: Time for Rogers, Xfinity Internet, traffic and weather together on the ones. Here's Brendan Lang.
13: This report is brought to you by Medexus Pharma. So westbound on the 401 at the 400 in the Express was a problem, but it looks like that has now cleared away. Did have a call from a traffic spotter just west of Highway 25 that the second lane from the left is now blocked because of a collision. So first you're going through delays approaching the 412 to approaching Salem, then approaching Markham Road to Young, alternately Express and Collectors from the

0: Allen to Dixon Express Collectors, and approaching James Snow to west of Highway 25, where that collision has taken place. Eastbound on the 401, delays right now, no problems, but it is slow east of town line to east of Highway 6 South, Mississauga Road to here, Ontario. Just in the collectors, the express moving pretty well in that area. East of the 410 to Keele, alternately express and collectors, it's slow, and east of the Allen to the 404, alternately express and collectors, delays there as well, also slow through Salem. Southbound 404 DVP from Davis to south of Mulock, Elgin Mills to 16th Avenue and Finch to Don Mills, looking at a slowdown there. And Jarvis closed in both directions from Dundas to Carleton. This is because of a fire investigation. And now here's Craig Gear.
1: Got a new problem on the eastbound 403 approaching Erin Mills. Traffic spotter calling this one in, but MTO is aware of it now. It's the HOV in the left lane blocked off with a crash. Just looks like a tow truck on scene, maybe two tow trucks on scene, but a delay from approaching Winston Churchill to approaching Erin Mills on the eastbound 403. And collision cleanup on the westbound QBW west of Guelph Line. Two right lanes blocked off here. Police on scene and delays from Appleby Line to west of Guelph Line. 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But the forecast, here's Carl Lamb.
2: It's sunny right now, and it'll be mainly sunny as we go through the afternoon with a little cloud cover kind of building in. But overall, very comfortable today, very fall-like across the GTA with a guaranteed high of 20. There could be a few lake effect rain showers for areas up towards areas like Minising, Barrie, over towards Collingwood. So a few showers there, but really, most of the GTA is dry today, down to 13 degrees for tonight. Right now, it is 13 at Pearson. Your guaranteed high is 20.
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4: This just into 680 News Radio. Two people have been rushed to hospital following an apartment fire. It happened near Jarvis and Dundas just after 7 this morning. Emergency crews are working to put out the flames. Roads are closed in the area for the ongoing investigation.
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4: Ottawa will try to send the message that Canada's open for business, welcoming investors from around the world to a two-day summit here in Toronto. This as the U.S. president repeats his claim this country is the worst to deal with.
3: Six Cities' Jamie Pulfer is here live setting the scene for the high-stakes event. Jamie.
5: Catherine, there is a lot on the line here. The world's largest investors managing over $120 trillion in assets are converging on Toronto for a first-of-its-kind summit aimed at attracting a lot of new investment here as the trade war with the U.S. intensifies.
6: Because the world is looking at Canada differently. And I suggest we should look at ourselves differently, too.
5: Prime Minister Mark Carney pitching Canada's energy and critical minerals, educated workforce, global trade access, and political stability as reasons to invest. The summit kicks off with a gala at the Art Gallery of Ontario tonight. This is U.S. President Trump continues to focus on Canada.
7: Don't forget, on January 1st, car tariffs. The big one is we take in a lot of their cars. Car tariffs.
5: He's talking ramped up tariffs while also saying that Canada is dying to make a deal. But there's a lot of talk about a potential alliance with the European Union, something Prime Minister Carney describes as unique after a report from the Wall Street Journal that Canada wants to become an associate member of the EU. Reporting live, Jamie Pulfer, 680 News Radio.
4: 680 News Time, 8:05. Toronto's deadly year for motorcyclists continues after a man in his 30s became the 10th biker this year to die in a crash. That's a sharp increase compared to the same time last year. 680's Carl Hanske joins us live from the scene of the latest crash in Scarborough with the alarming numbers. Carl.
8: Alex, witnesses say it appears the female car driver was at fault here at Eglinton and McCowan Road in Scarborough, where a male motorcycle rider was killed, and it happened so fast.
9: It was a big sound, a big boom.
10: Big crash. And I came out. The lady was making the turn, and the motorcycle was going eastbound.
8: And the car driver didn't see the motorcycle, obviously.
10: No, not at all. And then bike was on the ground, and so was the guy.
8: He's the 10th motorcycle fatality of the year so far in Toronto. That's twice as many as last year. And the last time the city saw 10 motorcycle deaths in a single year was in 2022. We've already met that mark, and the motorcycle riding season is still far from over. Reporting live at Eglinton and McCowan in Scarborough, Carl Hanske, 680 News Radio.
3: 680 News Time, 8:06. Voters here in Toronto will have a chance to hear from all three mayoral frontrunners tonight when they take to the stage for a debate focused on affordability and housing. And the municipal race is also heating up in Mississauga. 680's Kevin Meisner joins us live with the latest 7 weeks out from voting day. Kevin.

0: Catherine, affordability and food insecurity will be central themes as Toronto's top candidates for mayor tangled in a debate tonight hosted by the Daily Bread Food Bank. This will be the first debate to include all three of Toronto's top three contenders for mayor, including incumbent Olivia Chow, as well as challengers Brad Bradford and Chris Alexander. In Mississauga, meantime, the two frontrunners for mayor officially kicked off their campaigns, incumbent Carolyn Parrish asking voters to give her a full term this time to continue her work she's done since 2024.
1: That is my plan. Continue good governance. Continue helping you with things like Windrose. Continue fixing your tax bills.
0: Now, former Mayor Bonnie Crombie says she has a passion for the city of Mississauga and serving its people.
2: I could have had any job I wanted in the private sector, but I wanted to be here. I want to fix the mess at City Hall right now, and I want to serve the people of Mississauga.
0: Parrish was elected mayor in a by-election when Crombie stepped down in 2024 to become Ontario Liberal leader after three terms as mayor. At City Hall, Kevin Meisner, 680 News Radio.
3: 680 News Time, 808. Two dogs involved in a violent attack near an off-leash park in the Summer Hill neighborhood have yet to be found. As we hear from 680 Charlene Close, their owner has been charged.
4: The dog's owner was arrested Sunday, but there's been no sign of the animals. Police say a man in his 70s and his dog were attacked outside an off-leash park near Avenue Road in Roxborough last Thursday. The other two dogs escaped the enclosure and went after them. The man is okay. The pet suffered life-threatening injuries. A 40-year-old woman faces several charges. Animal Services is also investigating. Police have shared photos. They're asking anyone who knows where the animals are to contact them. But if you do see the dogs, keep your distance. The photos are at toronto.citynews.ca. Charlene Close, 680 News Radio.
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3: And coming up in 60 seconds, we'll check traffic and weather together, including a collision on the westbound QEW west of Guelph Line, blocking the two right lanes.
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3: 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Here's Brendan Lang.
10: This report is brought to you by Mercedes-Benz Toronto Queensway. So westbound on the 401 west of Highway 25, have reports of a crash in the second lane from the left. Haven't been able to find this one on camera right now, but it is very slow in the area. First, though, it is slow approaching the 412 to approaching Salem and now approaching Whites to Port Union. Alternately, Express and Collector starting to fill in there. And from Morningside across to Dixon, alternately Express and Collectors, you'll find some slight breaks through that traffic, but it's pretty slow right now due to volume across that area. And then, of course, from approaching James Snow to west of Highway 25, where you have this problem, have had another report from Traffic Spotter saying that it is extremely slow in the area, just crawling. So not a great drive on the westbound 401 right now, especially in the Milton area. Eastbound on the 401, delays east of Town Line to east of Highway 6 South, and then approaching Mavis to here Ontario in the Collectors, east of the 410 to the 404, alternately Express and Collectors, and from east of Westney to Salem. And it looks like there could be a new issue on the southbound 400 approaching Highway Highway 88. Don't know which lanes are blocked or if it's a stalled vehicle collision. If you're traveling in the area and can let us know, give us a call at star 680, but it is heavy.

0: 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And now here's Craig Gear.
1: An update to this issue on the eastbound 403 approaching Erin Mills. It looks like the HOV and the two left lanes are blocked off now with more fire trucks arriving on scene. So this is a delay on the East 403. First of all, 6 South to 6 North, QEW to past Dundas, and then it slows again from just past the 407 to approaching Erin Mills. But after that, it's in good shape. Westbound 403, slow between the 401 and Eglinton in the collectors, and again, west of Winston Churchill through to the QEW. Problems on the QEW, it's westbound. Delays 427 to Mississauga Road. A new stalled vehicle at Ford Drive in the left lane. Delays approaching Ford Drive to Trafalgar. And then west of Guelph Line, two right lanes still blocked with a crash here. And delays from Bronte. The September sales event at Mercedes-Benz Toronto Queensway is on now. 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With the forecast, here's Carl Lamb.
2: It's a refreshing day out there for sure across the GTA. That cold front moved through and those northwesterly winds have pushed out all that humidity. So sunshine today and 20 for the guaranteed high, a little more cloud this afternoon. And then tonight, partly cloudy and 13. For tomorrow, a southerly wind brings back some humidity. So cloudy with a few chance for showers for the morning. And then another round tomorrow evening with a high of 22 and a low of 17. Right now, it is 13 at Pearson. Your guaranteed high is 20.
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4: New warnings from the artificial intelligence industry have revived debate over whether advanced AI models could escape human control and threaten humanity.
3: The CEO of Anthropic suggested in an open letter published this weekend that the industry needs to hit the brakes on developing the technology and put more safeguards in place. Mike Apple reports from the Business Center.
5: Worries that artificial intelligence might exceed human abilities or be misused by unscrupulous people aren't new, but the essay penned by the CEO of Anthropic, Dario Amodei, raised serious red flags as he called for an industry-wide slowdown until further guardrails could be put in place. Amodei expanded on that in an interview on CBS Sunday Morning.
6: There are real dangers. For too long, the industry lied to people about the fact that this technology had risk.
5: The Amodei warnings were backed up by a number of other tech titans, including Elon Musk and the CEO of OpenAI, Sam Altman, who confirmed his company would delay a planned public stock offering, citing the current spotlight on safety.
7: I'm happy to stand up in front of the company and our investors and say, I am sorry. You know, we told you all along this moment might happen, but we got to make a decision that is extremely against your financial interest right now.
5: Mike Apple, 680 News Radio.
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4: Sunny and 13 degrees in downtown Toronto. Good morning. I'm Alex Bloomfield.
3: I'm Catherine Jette. Here are the top stories right now.
4: A firefight underway downtown. Two adults have serious injuries. The fire is in an apartment building. Jarvis closed from Girard to Dundas. Executives from around the world descending on the city today for what the federal government is framing as a two-day investment summit, the latest bid to decrease Canada's economic reliance on the U.S. And a 10th motorcyclist has been killed on Toronto roads this year, double the number we saw at this time last year. It happened at McCowan in Eglinton around 6 last night.
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12: Alex, a dozen games left for the Blue Jays that took their weekend series with Baltimore. Of course, Vlad Guerrero Jr. went deep for the first time at home all year. They had back-to-back-to-back homers in the fifth as Toronto blasted Baltimore 8-1. Still a game back in Cleveland for the last wild card. The Detroit Tigers are here. First pitch, 7 o'clock on Sportsnet 590 The Fan and Sportsnet. The first NFL Sunday of the year is in the books. How about the Giants? Took their opener with John Harbaugh on the sidelines, 28-20 over Dallas.

0: last night. The Bills got a late touchdown, beat Houston 36-31. Detroit survived New Orleans 31-30 in OT. All the scores in sportsnet.ca. It's Broncos Chiefs tonight. NHL camps open this week. The Montreal Canadiens just announced a multi-year extension for head coach Martin St. Louis. We'll hear from the Leafs at their charity golf tournament today. Camp opens Wednesday. 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
6: In Yemen, officials say the Houthi rebels are expanding an offensive toward the Red Sea.
7: Yemeni officials say the Houthi rebels have captured more strategic islands in the southern Red Sea, strengthening their control of a major maritime shipping route. The rebels have deployed fighters on the islands of Greater Hanish and Lesser Hanish, over 100 miles north of Bab el Mandeb Strait. Two government officials and a Houthi official say on Monday, adding the Houthis took over the islands after hundreds of government allied forces withdrew from the archipelago. The capture of the islands has come after the rebels last week seized the port city of Mocha and the island of Mayun, located inside Bab el Mandeb Strait. I'm Charles de Ledesma.
6: 21-year-old man faces impaired driving charges after a hit and run late last night. It happened around 11:30 near Dufferin and Rogers Road. Police say the three occupants of one vehicle ran from the scene, but the driver was later located and arrested. All three, as well as the driver of the second vehicle, suffered minor injuries. Police say witnesses helped round up three people who attempted to run away. The federal Liberals are holding a solid lead over the Conservatives in the latest public opinion poll, but Pierre Poilievre's popularity is improving. The Liaison Strategies weekly federal tracker shows the Liberals with a 12-point lead over the Conservatives, 44% to 32%. The NDP is at 14%, the Bloc is at 6%, and the poll puts Prime Minister Carney's approval rating at 66%, while Poilievre's numbers have improved slightly to 36%. The gender split stands out as well amongst women. The Liberals lead the Conservatives 49% to 25%, but among men, they are tied at 39%. In 60 seconds, a look at the roads and the extended forecast.
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6: Time for Rogers Xfinity Internet traffic and weather together on the ones. 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
11: This report is brought to you by 407 ETR. So if you're headed westbound on the 401, the southbound Keel ramp to the highway has now been closed down because of maintenance. And west of Highway 25, now do have a look at this on the cameras. It's the second lane from the left that is blocked because of a collision. So you're going through delays in the Durham region first, approaching the 412 to approaching Salem, approaching Whites to Port Union, alternately Express and Collectors, then slow for Markham Road to Dixon, alternately Express and Collectors, and absolutely jammed from approaching James Snow to west of Highway 25, where that second lane from the left is blocked. Eastbound side of the 401, there's no problems, but there is volume right now from east of town line.

0: to east of Highway 6 South, approaching Mavis to here, Ontario in the collectors mostly, and then east of the 410 to the 404 alternately express and collectors, and east of Westney to Salem, also looking at a delay there. Southbound on the 400, approaching Highway 88, there was a brief issue there, I believe, but it looks like that is clear traffic getting better in the area right now. Slow approaching Teston to Rutherford and approaching Shepherd to the 401, also a delay there. Southbound 404 DVP, slow Davis to south of Mulock, south of Stouffville Road to 16th Avenue, and south of Steeles to Bayview Bloor. And now here's Craig Gear.
1: Problems on the QEW and the 403, so westbound QEW. Ford Drive, stalled vehicle, is in the left lane, and that is jamming up the drive from approaching, let's say, west of Winston Churchill now, all the way down to past Ford Drive. It's almost approaching Royal Windsor, so just watch out for that issue. It's also busy on the westbound 403 approaching Dundas to the QEW, and then it's slow from about third line all the way through to the other issue on the westbound QEW. It's west of Guelph Line. Two right lanes blocked off with this crash here and delays, as I just mentioned, from basically approaching third line. And eastbound 403 approaching Erin Mills, collision cleanup here with the HOV and the two left lanes still blocked, fire trucks doing their thing, and delays from east of the 407. 407 ETR, driving offers help you beat the traffic while saving big. Create a My Account. Visit 407ETR.com for details. With the forecast, Carl M.
2: Lots of sunshine today and a little more cloud this afternoon, but still very comfortable, low humidity and a guaranteed high of 20. And then for tonight, we're down to an overnight low of 13 with partly cloudy conditions. For tomorrow, it is a cloudy day with some showers possible in the morning, a better chance later in the afternoon and evening with a high of 22, but getting a little more humid. And tomorrow night, just down to 17. And then Wednesday, drying out, sun and cloud, and 24. Right now, it is 13 at Pearson. Your guaranteed high is 20.
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9: The Pitt could win Best Drama. Its stars Noah Wyle and Catherine Lanassa could win Emmys once again for their roles in the show. Zendaya is up for an Emmy for Euphoria. Rae Seahorn is predicted to win her first Emmy for Pluribus. The show has 18 nominations.
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9: New series Widow's Bay could edge out the final season of Hacks in the comedy category. Other TV shows hoping to win include The Bear, Shrinking, Paradise, and Your Friends and Neighbors. Noah Kahan is set to perform during the In Memoriam segment, and Sarah Michelle Gellar will celebrate Buffy the Vampire Slayer's 30th anniversary. Cheryl Ladd, Jacqueline Smith, and Kate Jackson will honor the 50th anniversary of Charlie's Angels. The show, hosted by Mariska Hargitay, starts tonight at 8. I'm Eva Fragiscato.
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0: Now the Dynamic Market Minute. Here's Mike Eppel.
1: Alex, the Toronto Dominion Bank has announced this morning it is looking to provide upwards of $150 billion over the next 5 years in new lending advice and financing activities to sectors it sees as crucial to Canada's economic future. These announcements of massive loans being made available by several Canadian financial institutions coming just at the start here of the Canada Investment Summit happening over the next 2 days here in the city. Other financial players, including the Bank of Montreal, the Royal Bank, the Ontario Teachers Pension Plan, and insurers, including Sun Life, all unveiling Canadian investment plans and loan strategies. The CIBC committed to lending $2 billion over the next 5 years to small and medium-sized defense companies. The BMO's in for $70 billion. The RBC in for $1 billion, and Bank of Nova Scotia said it'll allocate more than $100 billion to be available to support Canadian companies and projects in key sectors, again, over a five-year time frame. We're just minutes away from a reading on Canadian inflation. The August data might be a little bit dated because last month we saw the price for oil coming down, which likely kept the inflation rate at 3%. That was then. This is now. And the price for oil this morning north of $103, up $3 plus or 3%, as the disruption of supply from the Middle East and Russia continues. Diesel prices at all-time record highs. All of this set to fuel inflation for this month of September. The Canadian dollar is down a fifth at 71.93. NASDAQ futures down 450 points following the weekend warnings about the development of artificial intelligence and calls for a slowdown in that sector. Gold is down $78 at 43.31. Bitcoin up 600 at 77,900 US. At the Business Center, I'm Mike Eppel.
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8: It's Monday, September 14th. Good morning. I'm Catherine Jeté.
0: I'm Paul Cook. I'm Alex Bloomfield. Here's what's making news right now.
9: Busy, busy. That's Canada's vibe right now, motivated by the trade issues with the U.S. A high-stakes investment summit kicks off in Toronto today, and there's talk about an alliance with the European Union.
10: It's a bad year for motorcycle crashes in Toronto. A rider killed at McCowan and Eglinton is the 10th motorcycle fatality of the year, twice as many as last year.
11: The first debate to include all three frontrunners in the race for mayor of Toronto goes tonight, and two of the top candidates for Mississauga mayor open their campaign offices.
12: Finally, a Vladdy home run at Rogers Center. The Jays took care of Baltimore. Now get ready for Detroit tonight. And we'll recap the first NFL Sunday of the year. Sports at 45.
1: 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The reading on August inflation matching estimates at 3% year to year. No movement on the Canadian dollar. Business at 56.
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8: It's time for Rogers Xfinity Internet. Traffic and weather together on the ones. Here's Brendan Lang.
13: Well, we're looking at some maintenance right now on the westbound 401. The southbound keel ramp to the highway is closed off because of it. And still this lingering problem west of Highway 25. Second lane from the left is blocked because of a collision. Crews have now gotten to the scene right now. Going through delays westbound 401, approaching the 412 to approaching Salem, then approaching Whites to Port Union, alternately Express and Collectors, and Markham Road to Dixon, alternately Express and Collectors, and then absolutely jammed from approaching James Snow to west of Highway 25 right now.

0: 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With the forecast, Carl Lamb.
1: We've got that fresh northwesterly wind today, around 15 to 25 kilometers per hour. That drove out a lot of the humidity. So mostly sunny today with a little more cloud for the afternoon and a guaranteed high of 20. And then for tonight, it's partly cloudy with a low of 13. Your guaranteed high today is 20.
2: Clear 13 degrees downtown. 680 News Time, 833.
3: Hundreds of executives with deep pockets are arriving in Toronto today as the federal government hopes to attract $1 trillion of investment to this country amid the trade war with the U.S.
2: A two-day investment summit kicks off tonight. 680's Jamie Pulfer joins us live with the details. Jamie.
4: Well, Alex, the bottom line is that Canada is busy, motivated by the tumultuous trade situation with the U.S. Prime Minister Mark Carney welcoming the world's investors to Toronto today for this high-stakes summit, which is meant to attract a lot of new investment to the country.
5: The world's largest investors, managing over $120 trillion of assets, will come to peer into our shop window.
4: The pitch to investors will involve several sectors, including energy, infrastructure, and critical minerals. The summit kicks off this evening at the Art Gallery of Ontario with a gala dinner. And it comes as the Prime Minister says Canada is also seeking a unique alliance with the European Union. This after a report in the Wall Street Journal suggesting that Carney is exploring whether Canada could become an associate member of the EU. All as U.S. President Trump continues to take swipes at this country with the trade deal still in limbo.
6: I find Canada to be the worst country to deal with.
7: Really?
6: The most difficult country. With that being said, they're dying to make a deal.
4: Yeah, Trump speaking to reporters on board Air Force One on his way back from Ireland. Reporting live, Jamie Pulfer, 680 News Radio.
3: Breaking news from downtown, where two people have been seriously hurt in an apartment building fire. It happened just after 7 this morning near Jarvis and Dundas. Paramedics say both victims are adults and are expected to survive. The flames are out, but emergency crews remain on scene. There's no word on a cause. Jarvis is closed between Girard and Dundas for the investigation.
2: This is 680 News Radio. Police are warning about a dramatic increase in the number of motorcycle deaths on Toronto's streets following another fatal crash last evening in Scarborough. 680's Carl Hanske joins us live from near Eglinton and McCowan with more. Carl.
8: Alex, it happened in a heartbeat. It appears just before 6 last night, a motorcycle was heading east here on Eglinton at McCowan Road when a westbound car turned right in front of it, causing the bike to crash into the side of the car, killing the rider. Witnesses say it was awful.
9: I heard the crash, and then when I came out, it was a big pile of stuff, pile in the middle up over there. And I was telling myself, it must be like stuff from the car, because it was a pile. So it was this poor person that passed away. That's terrible.
8: 2026 is shaping up to be a terrible year for motorcycle crashes. This is the 10th fatality so far. That's twice as many as this time last year. Police are not sure if the increase is due to more bad drivers or if there's more motorcycles on the road because they're cheaper than cars and use less gas. Reporting live at Eglinton and McCowan Road in Scarborough, Carl Hanske, 680 News Radio.
3: 680 News Time, 836. Breaking news on the cost of living with the latest monthly inflation figures just in from Stats Canada. August saw the inflation rate hold steady ahead of what's expected to be another spike with the surging cost of oil. Our Mike Apple joins us live from the Business Center. Mike.
10: I think the August data was very much a placeholder reading on the cost of living. Catherine, in as much as last month, we saw oil prices cooling off a little bit until the later stages of August. And now, of course, what's happened in September, where oil is at a multi-month high, north of $103 a barrel U.S. as of this morning. The August inflation rate held at 3%, same as in July, and matched estimates, and we're just waiting for further details. Stats Canada saying inflation data was actually delayed a little bit by website issues, but the core reading on inflation also held steady for the month. There's nothing in this CPI data that's going to move the Bank of Canada on interest rate policy. Again, that could come with the current monthly statistics. Mike Apple, 680 News Radio.
2: 680 News Time, 837. Unofficially, they've been campaigning for months, but this is the day candidates vying to become mayor really start ramping up their efforts to reach voters. 680's Kevin Meisner joins us live, setting the scene with 7 weeks left until GTA residents head to the polls. Kevin.
11: Yeah, Alex, the first significant debate

0: The race for mayor of Toronto goes tonight. All three frontrunners are attending, incumbent Olivia Chow and challengers Brad Bradford and Chris Alexander. The debate's going to be hosted by the Daily Bread Food Bank. Candidates will be questioned about affordability, housing costs, and how they would address food insecurity in the city. Daily Bread CEO Neil Hetherington says increasingly they're seeing young professionals relying on the food bank.
1: The highest growth rate right now are individuals between 19 and 44. 60% of them have a post-secondary education, and 50% of them have full-time employment. So they've done everything right.
0: In Mississauga, the race for mayor is already getting chippy. Incumbent Carolyn Parrish is dismissing former Mayor Bonnie Crombie's campaign launch, while Crombie laughs it off.
2: I don't know. She's floundering a little bit, and we'll just sit back and let it happen.
3: I don't think this looks like floundering. We're just starting our event. We are doing very, very well.
0: Parrish became mayor a couple of years ago in a by-election when Crombie stepped down to run for the Ontario Liberal leadership. Previously, Crombie had been elected three times as Mississauga mayor. At City Hall, Kevin Meisner, 680 News Radio.
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4: Still to come on 680 News Radio, you'll hear traffic and weather together, including a collision on the eastbound 403 at Erin Mills.
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4: It's time for Rogers Xfinity Internet traffic and weather together on the ones. Here's Brendan Lang.
11: This report is brought to you by Mr. Lube. So eastbound on the 401, it's slow from east of Highway 6 south to Guelph Line and approaching Mavis 2 here, Ontario, in the collectors. And then south of Pearson, it looks like in the collectors that there is a collision there. It looks like it's causing a pretty heavy backup right now from just east of the 410 to where this is. It could be in the transfer there or in the collectors, but either way, again, delays from just east of the 410 approaching Dixie Express collectors to this issue. If you're traveling in the area, can give us more information, give us a call at star 680, and then slow as well, so you're going to get a little bit of a break after that, but then it's slow approaching the 427 to the 404 alternately express and collectors, and east of Westney to Salem. Westbound side of the 401, the southbound keel ramp to the highway is closed, and then west of Highway 25, second lane from the left is blocked, and this is because of a crash. Delays approaching the 412 to approaching Salem, approaching Whites to Port Union alternately express and collectors, Markham Road to Dixon alternately express and collectors, and now from Mavis to Mississauga Road, just in those collector lanes. And of course, extremely slow approaching James Snow to west of Highway 25, where that second lane from the left is blocked right now. If you're traveling southbound on the 400, delays approaching Teston to Rutherford and approaching Shepherd to the 401, and northbound Jarvis, all lanes were blocked from Dundas to Girard because of a fire investigation. Looks like that is now cleared. And now here's Craig Gear.
12: Problems new on the eastbound QEW approaching Dorval. It's lane realignment there, but also a second lane from the right. You've got Looks like a crash and delays from Walker's Line. Almost right in the middle here. Delays Red Hill Valley Parkway to Fairview, and then from Walker's Line to approaching Dorval. Approaching Mississauga Road to Dixie, it's slow and still busy from the 427 to Jarvis on the eastbound Gardner. West Gardner slow approaching Spadina to Jamison and Kipling to the 427. QEW westbound slow 427 to Mississauga Road. Problems approaching Royal Windsor have all cleared up. Delays from west of Winston Churchill to west of

0: Trafalgar, and then west to Guelph Line. The problem there is all gone. Delays from third line. Still busy on the westbound 403 from west of Winston Churchill to the QEW. And problems on the eastbound 403 still there, approaching Erin Mills. The HOV and two left lanes block. Delays from past Dundas. 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With the forecast, Carl Lamb.
1: We'll go from mostly sunny conditions this morning to a mix of sun and cloud this afternoon. Temperatures getting up to a guaranteed high of 20. You will notice that northwesterly breeze around 15 to 25 kilometers per hour. And then for tonight, it's partly cloudy with a low of 13. Your guaranteed high is 20.
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3: The federal Liberals hold a solid lead over the Conservatives in a new poll, but the Tory leader's popularity is improving.
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4: The weekly federal tracker by Liaison Strategies shows the Liberals with a 12-point lead over the Conservatives, 44 versus 32. The NDP is at 14%, the Bloc 6. For the second straight week, Prime Minister Mark Carney's approval rating is 66%, but Pierre Poilievre's numbers have improved slightly to 36. So where's the support coming from? Among women, the Liberals lead the Conservatives 49 to 25, but among men, they're tied at 39. Voters 65 and over are more likely to support the Liberals, but the younger ones in the 18 to 34 age group are more fragmented. Charlene Close, 680 News Radio.
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3: It's sunny, 14 degrees in downtown Toronto. Good morning. I'm Catherine Jeté.
2: I'm Alex Bloomfield. 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
3: $1 trillion in funding for major projects. That's how much the federal government is seeking as it welcomes executives from around the world to a two-day investment summit here in Toronto. A man in his 30s is dead after his motorcycle collided with another vehicle last evening near Eglinton and McCowan. He's the 10th motorcyclist to die on Toronto streets so far this year. And we'll find out tonight how the frontrunners in the mayor's race plan to tackle issues, including affordability and housing, when all three take part in a debate for the first time.
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10: And Catherine, finally, Vladimir Guerrero Jr. went deep at home for the first time all season. The headline for Toronto's 8-1 win over the Orioles yesterday. They took 2 of 3. Still one back of Cleveland for the last wild card because the Guardians won as well. 12 games left. The Tigers in town starting tonight, 7 o'clock on Sportsnet 590 The Fan and Sportsnet. NFL last night saw the Giants begin their season with a 28-20 win over Dallas. Joe Brady's first game coaching the Bills, a win in Houston 36-31. One, the highest scoring week game one ever was in Carolina. Bears 59, Panthers 37. Sportsnet.ca is all your scores. Patrick Mahomes back from his torn ACL last year for KC against Denver to wrap week one tonight. NHL camps open in a matter of days. The Montreal Canadiens announcing a multi-year extension for head coach Marty St. Louis this morning. The Maple Leafs have their golf tournament today. 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
4: The owner of two dogs now faces charges after another dog and its owner were attacked near an off-leash park in the Summerhill neighborhood. Police say the victim was walking their leashed dog near the enclosure of the park in the Avenue Road and Roxborough area last Thursday when the other two dogs escaped and charged them. The victim's dog suffered life-threatening injuries. A 40-year-old Toronto woman faces six counts, including criminal negligence causing bodily harm. Her dogs have not been found. New developments are emerging in the investigation into the death of actress Hayden Panettiere, ABC's Alex Stone reports.
5: Sources are now telling us that a cross-country investigation is underway both here in L.A. and in South Carolina. The DEA and local police trying to figure out how Hayden Panettiere died on August 16th. Now, according to sources, since her death, the investigation has been focused in on what drugs may have played a role in her passing and where they came from. The day before Panettiere died, she flew to South Carolina from L.A. She was unresponsive when paramedics arrived at her boyfriend's apartment. Sources are telling us the investigation could be similar to those of rapper Mac Miller and friend star Matthew Perry. In those cases, the DEA and police went after street-level drug dealers who had provided the fatal doses.
4: So far, no arrests have been made. 680 News Time, 850.
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4: 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Traffic and weather together on the ones. Here's Brendan Lang.
11: This report is brought to you by CapitalDirect.ca. Westbound 401. You'll find the southbound keel ramp to the westbound 401 closed because of maintenance, but there is some good news. West of Highway 25, this problem has now cleared away. Still volume delays approaching the 412 to approaching Salem right now and approaching White's to Port Union, mostly in the collector, slightly slow in the express as you approach Port Union. From Markham Road to Dixon, alternately express and collectors delays there, and from Mavis to Mississauga Road in the collectors, still very slow approaching James Snow to west of Highway 25, but hopefully that gets better here coming soon with this problem now clearing away. Eastbound on the 401, east of Highway 6 south to Guelph Line, it's slow approaching Mavis to here Ontario in the collectors. Also, you will find a delay there. And then south of Pearson in the collectors, it looks like there is a collision here. Still don't have a visual of it. It could possibly be in the transfer from the express to the collectors or just right at the end of it, but either way, it is very heavy right now from east of the 410 in both the express and collectors. A bit of a gap in the delays once you're past whatever is there. Then it's slow approaching the 427 to the 404 alternately express and collectors, and east of west needs to Salem. And now here's Craig Gear.
12: Problems on the eastbound QEW approaching Dorval. The HOV and the two left lanes are blocked off, and it's slow Redhale Valley Parkway through to about Brant, and then it's slow Walker's Line to Dorval with this issue on the eastbound QEW. Eastbound 403 approaching Erin Mills. Looks like all lanes have been reopened. So they had three of them blocked, the HOV and two. Delays from past Dundas still to approaching Erin Mills, but this issue is all gone now. Westbound QEW problems have cleared, approaching Royal Windsor and the other one as well, west of Guelph Line. Delays 427 to Mississauga Road. Slow west of Winston Churchill to approaching Trafalgar through Trafalgar, and then anywhere from Third Line to west of Guelph Line. A new problem on the 40 rebound QEW.

0: 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With the forecast, Carl Lamb.
1: It's a cool day across the GTA with a guaranteed high of 20 degrees. We'll start with sunshine, a little more cloud for the afternoon, and that northwesterly wind around 15 to 25 kilometers per hour. Tonight, partly cloudy and down to a low of 13. Tomorrow, a bit warmer and a little more humid with that southerly wind. Temperatures up to 22 with some cloudy conditions to start, some rain in the morning, and then another batch for the late afternoon and evening tomorrow, and down to 17 on Tuesday night. Then Wednesday, it's sunny, cloud and 24. Your guaranteed high is 20.
2: Right now, downtown, it's a clear sky, 14 degrees.
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2: HimPro. It's TV's biggest night. The 78th Primetime Emmys will be handed out in Los Angeles tonight. Our Eva Fragiscatos has a preview.
5: HBO's hit medical drama The Pitt leads the nominations with 25, while Comedy Hacks follows with 24.
6: What are you in for?
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5: Jean Smart is up for Best Actress in a Comedy, and if she wins, she'll make Emmy history, becoming the only woman to ever win for every single season of the same show. USA Today's senior entertainment correspondent Ralphie Aversa says he's curious to see what Emmy's host Mariska Hargitay has planned.
8: She is such a beloved figure, and so I am very curious to see how she's going to open the show. I don't think she's going to be too political. I don't think she's going to be too polarizing.
5: Apple TV's dark comedy Widow's Bay is expected to make a splash as a first-time nominee. The show has 19 nominations, and fellow newcomer Pluribus has 18. The Emmys begin tonight at 8 on NBC. I'm Eva Fragiscatos.
2: Still to come, a steady reading on monthly inflation ahead of an expected storm of pricing pressures. You'll hear the market minute.
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0: Dynamic Market Minute. Here is Mike Apple.
1: Well, no surprises in the August inflation data in from StatsCan this morning, Catherine. The annual inflation rate, cost of living, held at 3%, same as it was in July, with the core reading of inflation at 2.1%. That was up a little bit from the July figures, from the 1.9%. Overall, that core reading, though, still remaining relatively tame. What the Bank of Canada will be looking for here as we go into or get the September data this month and then into the fall will be the pass-through, the spillover effects from high energy prices. We've seen the price for oil spike this month, and in fact, as of right now, crude futures are up $4.29, 4.33% already this morning at $104.33. That is a new high here for the past 2 months for oil, and this is all in response to the fact that, well, there's been more supply disruptions out of the Middle East. So issues there, and we're going to feel it at some point here in the monthly inflation statistics. Again, though, August holding steady. Our Canadian dollar is down a fifth of a cent at 71.87. That's ahead of the midweek update on interest rate policy for the U.S. Federal Reserve. And as of this morning, the expectation is an 88, almost 90% probability or chance that the central bank in the States is going to raise rates by a quarter of 1% on Wednesday. The Bank of England and the Bank of Japan also expected to be raising interest rates this week. We have a slump for tech stocks, although considering the huge headlines over the weekend about a possible slowdown in artificial intelligence and the spending rollout, the markets are taking it. They've taken tech stocks down, but it's very select. NVIDIA is down 2.5%, Intel down 6.5%, but Alphabet, Apple, Meta Platforms, Palantir, all on the rise in pre-market trade. At the Business Center, I'm Mike Apple.
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7: It's Monday, September 14th. Good morning for Paul Cook. I'm Alex Bloomfield.
0: I'm Catherine Jette. Here's what's making news right now.
8: Canada going to great lengths to reduce economic dependence on the U.S., with global investors worth trillions converging on Toronto for a first-of-its-kind summit starting today.
9: A motorcycle rider killed in a crash at McCowan and Eglinton is the 10th motorcycle fatality of the year in Toronto. That's double the number from last year.
10: Where do Toronto's top contenders for mayor stand on food insecurity and affordability? We'll find out in a debate hosted by the Daily Bread Food Bank tonight. And the top two candidates for mayor in Mississauga are already trading jabs.
11: Still a game out of the last wild card. The Jays open a big series with Detroit tonight. Last week one in the NFL wraps up in Kansas City. Sports at 15.
1: Calm before the storm in the monthly inflation stats. August holding steady at a 3% headline inflation rate, but that was before the spike in energy prices we've seen this month. Business at 26.
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7: Time for Rogers Xfinity Internet. Traffic and weather together on the ones. Here's Brendan Lang.
12: Well, right now, if you're headed out on the eastbound 401 south of Pearson in the collectors, looks like there is an issue here. Still haven't been able to get a visual on this. Haven't been able to get through to MTO. So if you're traveling in the area and can let us know what's going on, give us a free call at star 680. But it is slow right now in the area. Also at Keel, the right lane is now blocked because of a stalled vehicle. This is in the express there. So MTO is on scene right now. First, you're going to find delays east of Highway 6 south to Guelph Line and then approaching Mavis to Huron, Ontario in the collectors from the 410 Express collectors to where I believe this issue is, south of Pearson again, and then delays from the 427 to the 404 alternately express and collectors and east of Westney to Salem. The southbound Keel ramp to the westbound 401 is closed because of maintenance, going through delays right now, approaching the 412 to approaching Salem, approaching Whites to Port Union, mostly in the collectors, Markham Road to Dixon, alternately express and collectors, Mavis to Mississauga Road in the collectors, and it's still slow from James Snow to just west of Highway 25, even though that earlier problem has now cleared up. Southbound 400 delays approaching Teston to Rutherford and approaching Shepherd to the 401, and northbound on the DVP delays north of Don Mills to York Mills. And here's Craig Gear.
13: Four problems going on the QEW eastbound.

0: approaching Dorval, the HOV and two left lanes still blocked for the crash, and it's heavy from Walker's Line. Second problem, eastbound QEW, east of here, Ontario, the left lane's blocked here with a new crash, and it's heavy from approaching Mississauga Road. Westbound QEW, first problem, approaching Burloken, the left lane, second is approaching Walker's Line in the right lane, stalled vehicle there, delays on and off from Ford Drive, and still slow on the East 403 between Dundas all the way through to east of Erin Mills, but the problem that caused this is gone. With the forecast, here's Carl Lamb.
1: We've got that fresh northwesterly wind today, around 15 to 25 kilometers per hour. That drove out a lot of the humidity. So mostly sunny today with a little more cloud for the afternoon and a guaranteed high of 20. And then for tonight, it's partly cloudy with a low of 13. Your guaranteed high today is 20.
2: Right now, downtown, sunshine, 14 degrees, 6:30 news time, 9:04.
3: An aggressive bid to pivot this country away from economic reliance on our southern neighbor begins today against the backdrop of more northward complaints from the U.S. president.
2: 6:30's Jamie Pulfer joins us live, setting the scene for a high-stakes investment summit here in Toronto. Jamie.
4: Well, Catherine, it's a big play by Prime Minister Mark Carney, pitching this country to global investors with the goal of reducing Canada's economic dependence on the United States as the trade war escalates.
5: We have what the world wants. The energy, the resources, the talent, the technology, the capital. And our greatest strength is something that can't be found on any balance sheet. Trust.
4: About 300 CEOs and senior executives managing more than $120 trillion in assets gathering in Toronto for the Canada Investment Summit, the two-day event kicking off tonight, all part of Carney's plan for stimulating $1 trillion in investment in Canada over the next 5 years. And there's a lot of buzz about a potential plan to become an associate member of the European Union. The Prime Minister calls it a unique alliance, as U.S. President Donald Trump keeps talking tariffs.
6: They've ripped off our country for years, but they don't rip them off.
7: Are the tariffs still in effect?
6: Yeah, well, we have a lot of tariffs, a lot more tariffs are coming in.
4: Trump also suggesting that Canada is dying to make a trade deal. Reporting live, Jamie Pulfer, 680 News Radio.
3: 680 News Time, 9:05. Breaking news on the cost of living, steady signals on inflation for the month of August. The headline inflation rate unchanged from July, but this month will likely tell a different story for household economic pressures. Mike Eppel joins us live from the Business Center. Mike.
8: Well, Alex, inflationary pressures were relatively contained for the month of August, with the headline inflation rate steady at 3%, same as it was in July. The core reading, taking out food and energy prices, did go up a little bit from 1.9 to 2.1%. Now, the big issue for the Bank of Canada, which sets monetary policy based on inflation, is what's happening in the here and now. August numbers are already kind of very much so in the rear view mirror, because we have seen this spike in oil prices and record prices for diesel this month. Oil this morning's north of $104 U.S. and climbing significantly already in the early trade. All of this is going to build inflationary pressures for the month of September, and the big worry is that it has a spillover effect on other components of the economy and consumer prices. It hasn't happened yet, but it might, and that's something the Bank of Canada is going to pay very close attention to going forward. At the Business Center, I'm Mike Eppel.
2: 6:30 News Time, 9:06. Fire crews still on scene of an early morning apartment fire that sent two people to hospital. It happened near Dundas and Jarvis just after 7 a.m. Two adults have serious but non-life-threatening injuries. The fire's been knocked down, but officials are still investigating the cause.
3: Another motorcyclist has been killed on city streets, this time in Scarborough, as a deadly summer for bikers rolls on. 680's Carl Hanski has more from the scene of the latest crash.
9: It appears just before 6 p.m. a car was traveling westbound on Eglinton here at McCowan, and a motorcycle was heading eastbound when the car made a left turn right in front of the motorcycle, causing it to crash into the side of the car, killing the rider.
10: I heard a big boom.
11: All I saw was a pile right over there by the lights. So it was bad. And then when I looked, I said, I hope that pile is not a body. And it was a body.
9: This is the 10th motorcycle fatality of the year in Toronto. That's double last year's number. In fact, the last time the city had this many motorcycle deaths in a single year was in 2022. And 2026 still has 4 months left to go. At McCowan and Eglinton in Scarborough, Carl Hanski, 680 News Radio.
2: 6:30 News Time, 9:08. 7 weeks from today, Ontarians will be heading to the polls to elect mayors, councillors, and trustees. And tonight, the front-running candidates to lead this city will hit the debate stage.

0: for the first time. 680's Kevin Meisner has what you need to know about the races in Toronto and Mississauga.
1: Affordability is emerging as a key concern among voters, and tonight we'll find out where the front runners for mayor of Toronto stand. A debate hosted by the Daily Bread Food Bank will be held, featuring incumbent Olivia Chow and challengers Brad Bradford and Chris Alexander. In Mississauga, meantime, the two front runners for mayor there officially kicked off their campaigns. Incumbent Carolyn Parrish says she loves Mississauga.
2: 40 years representing it at different levels, and I'm not giving up on it now.
1: And former Mayor Bonnie Crombie took aim at the 14% tax hike over 2 years since she left office.
3: It was a strong fiscal manager, just like Hazel McCallion, and that's what I intend to do, take back the reins to make it more affordable for people.
1: Parrish became mayor in a by-election in 2024 when Crombie stepped down as Mississauga mayor to briefly lead the Ontario Liberals. At City Hall, Kevin Meisner, 680 News Radio.
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5: Coming up in 60 seconds, we'll check traffic and weather together, including a collision on the eastbound QEW approaching Dorval, blocking the HOV in two left lanes.
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5: Time for Rogers, Xfinity Internet, traffic and weather together on the ones. 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
10: This report is brought to you by Ecotech Windows and Doors, eastbound on the 401 south of Pearson and the Collectors. Believe there was an issue there, never really got clarity of what it was, but it looks like the delays have kind of changed in the area, so believe it has cleared away. But at Keele and the Express, you do still have the right lane blocked because of a stalled vehicle. So you're going through delays east of Highway 6 south to Guelph Line and approaching Mavis to here, Ontario in the Collectors. Also slow approaching Dick. On and off alternately Express and Collectors to the 404 and east of West Need to Salem. Also looking at a delay there. Westbound on the 401 slow approaching the 412 to approaching Salem, approaching Whites to Port Union, mostly in the Collectors. The southbound Keele ramp to the westbound 401 is closed. This is because of maintenance. Then from Markham Road to Dixon, alternately Express and Collectors, it's slow. From Mavis to Mississauga Road in the Collectors, there's a delay. And from James Snow to west of Highway 25, southbound 404 DVP from Davis Drive to south of Mulock, delays there. Also slow from Stouffville Road to 16th Avenue and from Steeles down to the Gardner. Looking at delays there as well. Southbound 400 approaching Teston to Rutherford slow and approaching Shepherd to the 401. And now here's Craig Gear.
11: Just a terrible drive on the QEW both ways thanks to a bunch of problems. So Toronto-bound slow Red Hill Valley Parkway basically on and off all the way through to approaching Dorval. So approaching Dorval, it's the two left lanes plus the HOV lane. So you got to move over to the right. With a collision. So delays heaviest. Walker's Line to approaching Dorval, but still slow there, as I mentioned, from basically, it's a little better at Red Hill Valley, but around Nikola Tesla starts to slow to North Shore. And then east of here, Ontario, two left lanes blocked here. So two collisions on the eastbound QEW, delays approaching Mississauga Road to east of here, Ontario, and two problems on the westbound as well. Slow 427 to Mississauga Road, and then approaching Burloak, it's a crash in the left lane. And then approaching Walker's Line, it's a stalled vehicle in the right lane. Delays on and off from Ford Drive. Also slow here on the eastbound Gardner, 427 to the Jarvis ramp. 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

0: 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With the forecast, Carl Lamb.
1: Your guaranteed high today is 20 degrees. We'll start with sunshine, get into a little more cloud for the afternoon. But all in all, it's a really comfortable day. We're actually below our average daytime high as well, with that northwesterly wind helping to cool us down. Then for tonight, partly cloudy and 13. For tomorrow, the winds shift to the south, so it's going to start to pull in more humidity as well. Mostly cloudy with some morning rain showers. And then another batch as we go into the late afternoon and evening. Tomorrow's high 22 and down to 17 tomorrow night. Your guaranteed high today is 20.
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3: The search continues for two dogs who attacked and seriously injured another dog near an off-leash park in the Summer Hill neighborhood.
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4: The owner of the missing dogs faces charges. She was arrested yesterday, 3 days after another dog and its owner were attacked near the enclosure of the park in the Avenue Road and Roxborough area. It's alleged the dogs escaped and charged them. The victim's dog suffered life-threatening injuries. A 40-year-old Toronto woman faces six counts, including criminal negligence causing bodily harm. Photos of the suspects and the dogs can be seen at toronto.citynews.ca. 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
3: Sunny and 13 degrees in downtown Toronto. Good morning. I'm Alex Bloomfield.
2: I'm Catherine Jette. Here are the top stories right now.
3: An investment summit opens at the AGO tonight. Billed by the Carney government as a plan to attract billions of dollars of investment in Canada from outside the United States. A motorcyclist killed at Eglinton and McAllen last night is the 10th on Toronto streets this year, twice the number this time last year. And the first major mayoral debate in the race for Toronto's top job goes tonight just after 7 at the Daily Bread Food Bank.
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10: Alex, watch out for the Jays and Vladdy's heating up. Vladimir Guerrero Jr. with his first dinger at Rogers Center this year yesterday. They did take 2-3 of the Orioles. It was 8-1 yesterday. Now the big series starting tonight against Detroit. The Tigers out of the playoff conversation, but they have won 4 in a row. Jose Soriano at 7 on Sportsnet, 590 The Fan at Sportsnet. The Jays a game back still of Cleveland for the last American League wild card. The Guardians face the White Sox at 6:30 on Sportsnet Plus. A Cleveland win means they would flip-flop with Chicago first in the American League Central. NHL camps open this week. The Montreal Canadiens announced this morning a multi-year extension for head coach Marty St. Louis. They basically ripped up the remaining year in his deal and sign him to a new 4-year contract. We'll hear from the Maple Leafs at a charity golf tournament today as well. Week one wraps in the NFL with two returning quarterbacks. We last saw Patrick Mahomes when he tore his ACL in week 15. Broncos quarterback Bo Nix broke his ankle in the playoffs, you may recall. They're both back. 8:15 is the kickoff time in Kansas City, and team owners should support, not distract. Words from LA Clippers owner Steve Ballmer, who says the team will not contest the penalties handed down by the NBA. Ballmer serving a 1-year suspension. The team has paid its $30 million fine for cap circumvention. By the way, this is Raptors fans wait for the trade, bringing Kawhi Leonard back to go through. It is yet to do so. Sports at 15 and 45 past every hour or anytime at sportsnet.ca.
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3: 680 News, time 918. New polling finds the federal Liberals holding a 12-point lead over the Conservatives, while Pierre Poilievre's favorability improved slightly from last week. The Liaison Strategy poll says the Liberals are at 44% and the Conservatives at 32 and the NDP at 14. Researchers say the 12-point lead is still a very comfortable advantage, adding that Carney's approval is the most important number in the release at 66% for a second consecutive week. Carney's approval rating is especially strong in Quebec, Atlantic Canada, and BC. Poilievre's numbers have improved slightly to 36%. 680 News Time, 9:19. The Pitt leads the way on TV's Biggest Night. 680's Eva Fragiscatos has more on the Primetime Emmy Awards.
4: The medical drama is walking into the Emmys with 25 nominations. CNN's Elizabeth Wagmeister and Entertainment Weekly's Jared Hall tells Extra TV the Pitt will take Best Drama.
5: The Pitt is winning, and there's just no way that it's not winning. This is, to me, a slam dunk.
6: It's one of the best shows to come along in years, and it's showing in all the nominations. Jaws will hit the floor if they say anything other than The Pitt.
4: In the comedy category, newcomer Widow's Bay poses a threat to past winner Hacks. Another newcomer expected to take home gold is Pluribus, with star Rae Seahorn expected to win her first Emmy. Several stars with multiple nominations include Widow's Bay actor Matthew Rhys, Sisters Elle and Dakota Fanning, Abbott Elementary's Kinta Brunson, and Oscar winner Carey Mulligan. She's up for her first Emmy nod for her work in Beef. The Emmys air tonight at 8 on NBC. I'm Eva Fragiscatos.
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3: Time for Rogers Xfinity Internet, traffic and weather together on the ones. 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
10: This report is brought to you by Vertical CPA. Eastbound on the 401 at Keele and the Express did have an issue there. That has now cleared. It is still slow, though, on the eastbound 401, first from east of Highway 6 out to Guelph Line and then approaching Mavis to here, Ontario, in the collectors right now. And from Dixie to east of Keele Express collectors and now from Avenue to the 404 Express collectors as well. Also slowing from east of West to Salem. On the westbound side of the 401, delays approaching the 412 to approaching Salem, and then approaching Whites to Port Union, mostly in the collectors right there. Actually looking at it now, looks like it's actually moving better in the area at this point. The southbound Keele ramp to the westbound 401 is closed with maintenance, then slow from McCowan to Young alternately Express and collectors, and slows again from the Allen alternately Express and collectors to Dixon, and from James Snow to west of Highway 25. Southbound 400 delays test into Rutherford and south of Shepherd to the 401. And southbound 404 DVP from Elgin Mills to 16th Avenue and on and off delays from south of the 407 down to the Gardner. And now here's Craig Gear.
11: It's slow on the Toronto bound QEW past Nikola Tesla to Fairview. The problem on the east QEW approaching Dorval, that's been cleared. Delays from Walker's Line. And then the second problem east of here, Ontario, that is still there. The two left lanes are blocked off here, and it's pretty slow still from approaching Mississauga Road. Busy on the east, Gardner 427 to Jarvis. Westbound, Gardner, slow Kipling to the 427 thereabouts, but it's improving. It's really not too bad here on the west Gardner anymore. But the QEW is still backed up from the 427 to approaching here, Ontario. Visual distraction not helping of the eastbound issue. And then slow on and off from 4.

0: Drive all the way through to approaching Burloak. So westbound approaching Burloak, crash, cleanup, left lane still blocked. And the second problem at Walker's Line on the westbound QEW, that's been cleared away. And things have really improved here rather quickly. 40 rebound QEW is really not too bad. 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With the forecast, Carl Lamb.
1: A nice amount of sunshine for us across the GTA today, and then the cloud will start to increase for the afternoon. So we're going up to a guaranteed high of 20. There's that northwesterly wind around 15 to 25 kilometers per hour, too. Then for tonight, partly cloudy and 13. And then for tomorrow, it's mostly cloudy with a round of rain showers from the morning, and then another batch for the late afternoon and evening, and a breezy southerly wind. Tomorrow's high 22 and down to 17 tomorrow night. Your guaranteed high is 20.
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3: 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The win was more important, but it was a Vladdy dinger that is all the buzz of Blue Jays fans this morning. 680's Simon Bennett has the latest on the team's hunt for October.
6: Vladimir Guerrero Jr. had not homered at Rogers Center since the playoffs last fall, but he seemed to be regaining his swing in recent days, and it finally happened yesterday.
7: It's good! His first home run this season here at home, and I bet you every single person standing and applauding in this ballpark knows it.
8: I feel so good, man. You know, but to me, as it's special, we come up with a W, you know, we win the game, and to me, it's, I try to do everything to win the game.
6: Toronto blasted Baltimore 8-1. 12 games left. Toronto's still a game back in Cleveland for the last wild card in the American League. Another huge one tonight. The Tigers are in town at 7. Simon Bennett, 680 News Radio.
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12: Alex, it is going to be a rough start here to the trading session. This new week comes with a whole host of worries for investors as that weekend warning from the leadership in the world of artificial intelligence about a possible slowdown in AI and AI tech spending. Well, this is having a pretty big rippling or cascading effect on the market. Pre-market, looking at the NASDAQ futures, set to drop over 500 points right out of the starting block. blocks on Wall Street this morning. Dow futures down 210. That's 0.4%. Nvidia now down 3%. Intel's down 7%. Hewlett Packard's down 8.5%. Marvell down 8%. And shares of Bloom Energy is one of the companies that are all part of the data center spend. Bloom stock blooms off the rose, so to speak. It's down by 7% in pre-market action. There are some winners, including

0: shares of Alphabet, Meta, Apple, ServiceNow. Those are expected to post some gains here at the start of trade. Another big risk assessment, what we're looking at this morning, a spike in oil at $104 a barrel for West Texas Intermediate, and now almost a better than 90% chance the U.S. Federal Reserve will be raising interest rates middle of this week when they set policy. Our dollar's down a quarter cent, 71.83, very strong U.S. greenback this morning. The price for gold down $98 at 43.11. At the Business Center, I'm Mike Eppel.
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7: Good morning. This is Monday, September 14th. I'm Sarah Parrott.
8: And I'm Irene Preklett. Here's what's making news this hour.
7: Canada's annual inflation rate held firm in the month of August, staying at 3% as price growth for gas slowed down and rent and travel costs went up.
9: As the trade war with the U.S. escalates, Canada is pivoting and hosting a massive global investment summit in Toronto starting today. The payoff could be huge, in the trillions.
10: Toronto sees its 10th motorcycle fatality of the year. A rider was killed when a car turned in front of his bike at McCowan and Eglinton in Scarborough.
11: Affordability and food insecurity will be debated as Toronto's top candidates for mayor tangle tonight. And the two main contenders for mayor in Mississauga officially launched their campaigns.
12: Blue Jays are still hunting for that wild card spot as they open up against the Tigers tonight. Plus, it's the Chiefs and Broncos to finish off week one in the NFL. Sports at 45.
0: AI tech slowdown leading to a slump for stocks at the start of trade, with the Nasdaq already down over 450 points. Price for oil spiking to a multi-month high, and U.S. Fed set to raise interest rates this week. Business at 56.
7: 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Traffic and weather together, all the ones. Here's Craig Gear.
13: A few problems still lingering. Westbound 401, it's busy approaching the 412 to Salem. That's all just volume. Stalled vehicle now at Port Union in the Express, where the right lane's blocked and a bit of a delay there. Another one approaching Victoria Park in the Express, where the left lane's blocked. Slow McCowan to Young, alternating express collectors, and from the Allen, alternating express collectors to Dixon still, and still busy from James Snow Parkway to west of Highway 25. Eastbound delays on and off from 6 South to Guelph Line, Dixie to east of Keele express collectors, Avenue to the 404 as well, and then slow east of Westney to Salem. Problems still on the QEW, so eastbound, slow Burlington Skyway to North Shore, Walker's Line to 3rd Line, and approaching Mississauga Road to east of Hure, Ontario. That's caused by a crash with the two left lanes blocked still, with fire trucks and police on scene. So that's east of Hure, Ontario. It's very, very slow. Eastbound 403, usually see, it's still busy from about the QEW through to Dundas, and extra busy on the rest of the 403 as people are using that as an alternate to the QEW. Westbound QEW, slow 427 to Hure, Ontario, and from west of 4 Drive to the problem approaching Burloke, where the left lane is still blocked with that crash. With the forecast, Carl Lamb.
14: We'll go from mostly sunny conditions this morning to a mix of sun and cloud this afternoon. Temperatures getting up to a guaranteed high of 20. You will notice that northwesterly breeze around 15 to 25 kilometers per hour. And then for tonight, it's partly cloudy with a low of 13. Your guaranteed high is 20.
7: Right now, we have got lots of sunshine.

0: provided some downward force on headline inflation. The big issue is what's happening right now with the price for oil north of $104 a barrel, diesel prices at all-time record highs. The September inflation rate is expected to spike on the headline. The big question is, are we starting to see any ripple effects from transportation costs to other components of the economy? The Bank of Canada has held steady on interest rates 7 meetings in a row. We'll be looking at these monthly stats on inflation before the next policy meeting in late October. Mike Apple, 680 News Radio.
1: Well, the Prime Minister will look to attract new investment to Canada as some of the world's biggest movers and shakers descend on Toronto. Mark Carney, members of his cabinet and premiers will spend the next 2 days making pitches to investors to open their wallets. 680's Jamie Pulfer is setting the scene for the high-stakes event.
2: The world's largest investors managing over $120 trillion in assets are converging on Toronto for a first-of-its-kind summit as the trade war with the U.S. intensifies.
3: Because the world is looking at Canada differently.
2: Prime Minister Mark Carney pitching Canada's energy and critical minerals, educated workforce, global trade access, and political stability as reasons to invest. The summit kicking off with a gala at the Art Gallery of Ontario tonight as U.S. President Trump continues to focus on Canada.
4: Don't forget on January 1st. Tariffs.
2: Talking ramped up tariffs while also saying Canada is dying to make a deal. There's a lot of talk about a potential alliance with the European Union, something Prime Minister Carney describes as unique after a report from the Wall Street Journal that Canada wants to become an associate member of the EU. Jamie Pulfer, 680 News Radio.
1: 680 News Time, 9:35. The federal Liberals are holding a solid lead over the Conservatives in the latest poll, but Pierre Poilievre's popularity is improving. The Liaison Strategies weekly federal tracker shows the Liberals with a 12-point lead over the Conservatives at 44% versus 32. The NDP is at 14%, the Bloc at 6. The poll puts Prime Minister Mark Carney's approval rating at 66%, but Poilievre's numbers have improved to 36%.
5: It's a cooler day across the GTA today. 680 meteorologist Carl Lamb says the fall feeling is here.
6: We're talking about temperatures across most of the GTA, just getting up into the upper teens for today. We'll have some areas kind of poking up to about 20 degrees, but again, it is still below average for this time of year.
5: This is just a temporary cool down as warmer air builds tomorrow. Wednesday appears to be the warmest day of the work week with a daytime high near 24. Today's guaranteed high, 20 degrees.
1: There's been another fatal motorcycle crash in Toronto, the 10th so far in 2026. And as we hear from 680's Carl Hanske in Scarborough, it's a sharp increase compared to last year's stats.
7: Witnesses say it appears the female car driver was at fault here at Eglinton and McCowan Road, where a male motorcycle rider was killed. And it happened so fast.
8: It was a big sound, a big boom.
9: Big crash. And I came out. The lady was making the turn and the motorcycle was going eastbound.
7: And the car driver didn't see the motorcycle, obviously.
9: Not at all. Bike was on the ground, and so was the guy.
7: He is the 10th motorcycle fatality of the year so far in Toronto. That's twice as many as last year. The last time the city saw 10 motorcycle deaths in a single year was in 2022. We've already met that mark, and the motorcycle riding season is far from over. At Eglinton and McCowan in Scarborough, Carl Hanske, 680 News Radio.
1: We are 7 weeks away from heading to the polls for municipal elections. Here in Toronto, voters will have a chance to hear from all three mayoral frontrunners this evening as they take part in a debate on affordability and housing. And as we hear from 680's Kevin Meisner, the race is also heating up in Mississauga.
10: Toronto's top candidates for mayor will tangle in a debate tonight hosted by the Daily Bread Food Bank. This will be the first debate to include all three of Toronto's top contenders for mayor, incumbent Olivia Chow and challengers Brad Bradford and Chris Alexander. In Mississauga, the two frontrunners for mayor there officially kicked off their campaigns. Incumbent Carolyn Parrish asking voters to give her a full term to continue the work she's done since 2024.
11: Continue good governance. Continue fixing your tax bills.
10: Former Mayor Bonnie Crombie says she has a passion for Mississauga.
12: I could could have had any job I wanted in the private sector, but I wanted to be here. I want to fix the mess at City Hall right now.
10: Parrish was elected mayor in a by-election when Crombie stepped down to become Ontario Liberal leader after three terms as mayor. At City Hall, Kevin Meisner, 680 News Radio.
5: Registration for Toronto's fall recreation programs opens this week. The process starts at 10 this morning for people 60 and over. Then residents in Toronto, East York, and Etobicoke can log on, followed by North

0: York and Scarborough on Wednesday. Programs begin September 26th with more than 148,000 spaces in swimming, skating, and arts and crafts. It's easiest to sign up online through the city's registration and booking portal. In-person registration is also available at some recreation centers. A full list is posted at toronto.ca. Coming up in 30 seconds, we'll find out where the price of gas is going. 680 News Time, 939.
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6: This report is brought to you by Pella Windows and Doors of Ontario. So a few problems still, like on the eastbound QBW. So east of here, Ontario, it's the crash in the two left lanes. Delays Burlington Skyway to North Shore, about Walker's Line to Third Line, and pretty slow approaching Mississauga Road to east of here, Ontario, thanks to that crash. This has people bailing off the QEW onto the 403, so it's slow to Dundas. Westbound QEW, busy 427 to about here, Ontario. Doesn't help that there's the visual distraction of the eastbound collision. And westbound QEW approaching Burloke, a collision here in the left lane still. So the HOV and the others are open. Delays from west of Ford Drive. Problems on the 401 as well. Most of them have cleared out. So westbound, delays approaching the 412 to Salem. The problem at Port Union in the Express, that cleared. And so did the other one, approaching Victoria Park in the Express. So it's a maintenance closure, and it's the South Keel ramp to the West 401 that's shut down. That's the only problem left on the West 401. But it is slow approaching Kennedy to Bayview Express Collectors from the Allen to Dixon. And still busy, west of James Snow Parkway out through Highway 25. Eastbound slow approaching Guelph Line, Dixie to east of Keel. And approaching Avenue to the 404. Busy on the south 404 DVP still from Steeles to about south of Don Mills and Bloor to Richmond. Northbound delays Eglinton to approaching York Mills. Weather can be unpredictable, but your home's protection doesn't have to be with Pella Windows. 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With the forecast, Carl Lamb.
7: A nice amount of sunshine for us across the GTA today, and then the cloud will start to increase for the afternoon. So we're going up to a guaranteed high of 20. There's that northwesterly wind around 15 to 25 kilometers per hour too. Then for tonight, partly cloudy and 13. And then for tomorrow, it's mostly cloudy with a round of rain showers for the morning and then another batch for the late afternoon and evening, and a breezy southerly wind. Tomorrow's high 22 and down to 17 tomorrow night. Your guaranteed high is 20.
0: Right now at Pearson Airport, mainly sunny and 15 degrees. 680 News Time, 943. Now time for the market update. Good morning, Mike Eppel.
8: Hey, Sarah. Good morning. Good morning, Irene. Looking at a downdraft from most of the major markets here in reaction to the call for a slowdown in the artificial intelligence build-out, combined with worries about inflation and interest rates. Price for oil this morning, north of $104 a barrel U.S. The TSX

0: Sachs starting the trading week down 81 points. The laggards, the key contributors to that downdraft, Celestica is down 8% in the opening minutes. It's a key contributor to that tech sector. Tech Resources down 4%. A lot of the commodities are down, specifically copper, if the data center build slows down. Kinross is down 3.75%. The Dow Jones is down 118. Laggards there include Nvidia down 4% and Caterpillar down 3.75%. The NASDAQ's down 280. That's just over 1%. The Canadian dollar's down a quarter cent, 71.82 on this morning's relatively flat reading on Canadian inflation and ahead of an expected interest rate hike by the U.S. Federal Reserve coming up Wednesday. At the Business Center, I'm Mike Uppel.
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5: It's sunny in downtown Toronto, 15 degrees. Good morning, I'm Sarah Parrott.
6: And I'm Irene Preklett. Here are the top stories this hour.
5: Canada's annual inflation rate held firm in the month of August as price growth for gas slowed down and rent and travel costs went up. Statistics Canada says the consumer price index stayed at 3% last month, which was not a surprise for economists. Hundreds of wealthy investors have descended on Toronto for the first of its kind Canada Investment Summit. At the two-day meeting, aims to bring together global investors with Canadian business leaders in the hopes of capturing $1 trillion worth of investments across the country over the next 5 years. Now time for sports from Sportsnet 590 The Fan. Good morning, Rajesh Dave.
7: Good morning, Sarah. After taking 2 of 3 against the Orioles, the Blue Jays are looking to start the work week against the Tigers with some momentum now. Toronto's just a game back of Cleveland still for that last wild card spot, while Detroit's out of the postseason conversation entirely. Still on 4 consecutive wins, though. Jose Soriano's got the start for the Jays in this one. Goes at 7:07 on Sportsnet. Meanwhile, those Guardians play the White Sox at 6:30 on Sportsnet Plus, while the Orioles and Mets hook up at 7 on Sportsnet 1, then it's Yankees-Twins later at 7:40. Week 1 finishes up in the NFL today with a couple of injured quarterbacks coming back healthy to start this season. Patrick Mahomes and the Chiefs revving up for Bo Nix and the Broncos tonight. They'll go head-to-head at 8:15 from Arrowhead. Camps also begin this week across the NHL with the Habs announcing a 4-year extension today for head coach Marty St. Louis. The Islanders also naming Bo Horvat their 16th captain in franchise history. Should hear from the Maple Leafs at their charity golf tournament later today as well. And some Premier League action coming up today. Leeds versus Newcastle at 3 o'clock. Sports at 15 and 45 past every hour or anytime at sportsnet.ca.
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5: Two dogs involved in a violent attack near an off-leash park in Summer Hill neighborhood have yet to be found. As we hear from 680 Charlene Close, their owner has been charged.
11: The dog's owner was arrested Sunday.

0: today, but there's been no sign of the animals. Police say a man in his 70s and his dog were attacked outside an off-leash park near Avenue Road in Roxborough last Thursday. The other two dogs escaped the enclosure and went after them. The man is okay. The pet suffered life-threatening injuries. A 40-year-old woman faces several charges. Animal Services is also investigating. Police have shared photos. They're asking anyone who knows where the animals are to contact them. But if you do see the dogs, keep your distance. The photos are at toronto.citynews.ca. 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
1: New developments are emerging in the investigation into the death of actress Hayden Panettiere. ABC's Alex Stone reports.
2: Sources are now telling us that a cross-country investigation is underway, both here in L.A. and in South Carolina. The DEA and local police trying to figure out how Hayden Panettiere died on August 16th. Now, according to sources, since her death, the investigation has been focused in on what drugs may have played a role in her passing and where they came from. The day before Panettiere died, she flew to South Carolina from L.A. She was unresponsive when paramedics arrived at her boyfriend's apartment. Sources are telling us the investigation could be similar to those of rapper Mac Miller and Friend star Matthew Perry. In those cases, the DEA and police went after street-level drug dealers who had provided the fatal doses.
1: So far, no arrests have been made. Coming up in 60 seconds, traffic and weather.
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6: This report is brought to you by the Fall Home Show. So problems on the eastbound QEW east of here, Ontario. The two left lanes are still blocked. It's single file. And delays Skyway to North Shore, Walker's Line to 3rd Line, and then approaching Mississauga Road to east of here, Ontario. Westbound slow, 427 to here, Ontario. The problem approaching Burloak has cleared, delays from west to Ford Drive, but should improve here as you get going again here on the westbound QEW. Westbound 401 slow approaching the 412 to Salem, Kennedy to Bayview, alternating express collectors, and from the Allen to Dixon as well. West of Jamestown Parkway to west of Highway 25. It's been busy all morning to the west. Eastbound delays east of 6 South to east of Guelph Line. Dixie to past Keele and then approaching Bayview to the 404. Southbound 400, that's a big improvement. Just slow at the bottom now from Shepherd to the 401. I've got a delay on the South 404 DVP from Steeles to about, south of Don Mills still. And then a bit of a break and then it slows approaching Bayview Bloor and then a bit slow down at Richmond as well. So on and off delays. It's heavier mostly at the top end approaching Finch all the way through to south of Lawrence, and then spotty from then on all the way down pretty much. Northbound, slow just through Eglinton and then through the 401 as well and up at the 407 on the northbound 404. 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With the forecast, Carl Lamb.
7: Temperatures today getting up to a guaranteed high of 20 degrees with mainly sunny conditions and then a little more cloud for the afternoon. A breezy northwesterly wind keeps it pretty cool today, around 15 to 25 kilometers per hour. Then for tonight, partly cloudy and 13. For tomorrow, it is cloudy with some rain showers in the morning, then another batch for the late afternoon and early evening. And it's going to start to get a little stickier with that southerly wind. Temperatures up to 22 tomorrow and down to 17 on Tuesday night. Then for Wednesday, it's dry and sun and cloud with a high of 24. Your guaranteed high,

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1: Right now in downtown Toronto, sunshine, 15 degrees, 680 News Time, 9:54.
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1: At the movies, a long-awaited sequel wins the box office. ABC's Mike DeBusky has the top films in theaters this weekend.
4: After a six-week run atop the box office, Spider-Man Brand New Day fell to second place this week, bested in theaters by Practical Magic 2.
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4: That legacy sequel, starring Nicole Kidman and Sandra Bullock, raked in $30 million to the web-slinger's $8.6 million.
6: What is happening to me?
7: Did you miss me, Spidey?
4: Still, Spider-Man has set the record as the highest-grossing movie in domestic box office history. Meanwhile, in third place, Christopher Nolan's The Odyssey, collecting $8.1 million. Mike DeBusky, ABC News.
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8: The Princess Margaret Home Lottery is back. 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
2: Now the Dynamic Market Minute. Here's Mike Eppel.
3: Okay, Sarah, looking at a downdraft on tech stocks in the early trade this morning with all of this discussion about a possible artificial intelligence slowdown, with some of the biggest leaders in that sector calling for the development to kind of hit the brakes, tap the brakes a little bit, and maybe cool down the investment going into AI. We're watching companies like NVIDIA lose 4% in the early trade. SoftBank out of Japan, which is a major holder and debt service provider to the artificial intelligence space. SoftBank stock is down 10%. Intel down 7% in the early trade. Even SpaceX caught in the mix, down by 2%. The NASDAQ's dropping 227 points or 0.8%. The reason it's not worse for the averages this morning is because we've actually got some winners in the tech heavyweights. Meta, for example, is up 2%. Netflix up 2%. Disney's up 1%. And Apple's up by 0.5%. So you're seeing this offset where it's very much concentrated into the artificial intelligence realm. The Dow Jones down 160 points, led by NVIDIA, a Dow component in stock. TSX on Bay down 60. The key contributors there, really three things. Celestica's down 6.5%. Tech's down 4%. Tech is a proxy for the build-out of artificial intelligence because it produces copper, one of the key infrastructure plays, and copper prices have taken a tumble. And the gold stocks are also down. On the upside this morning, our parent company Rogers getting an upgrade by Desjardins, and the stock price is up 2.75%. Looking at Air Canada, up 1%. And Suncor is up 2% because the price for oil is up by $3.80 or 3.8% at $104 a barrel U.S. Our Canadian dollar's down 0.25 cent, 71.80. The inflation data from StatsCan this morning, steady for August, 3% headline, 2.1% core. The Bank of Canada, we've got to wait almost a month and a half for the next Bank of Canada policy announcement. The U.S. Federal Reserve, meantime, expected to raise rates this week by 0.25%. At the Business Center, I'm Mike Eppel.
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9: Good morning. This is Monday, September 14th. I'm Irene Preklett. And I'm Sarah Parrott. Here's what's making news this hour. The latest Canadian inflation numbers are out with a rate for August unchanged, but the devil is in the details.
11: Busy, busy. That's Canada's vibe right now, motivated by the trade issues with the U.S. A high-stakes investment summit kicks off in Toronto today, and there's talk about an alliance with the European Union.
12: It's a bad year for motorcycle crashes in Toronto. A rider killed at McCowan and Eglinton is the 10th motorcycle fatality of the year, twice as many as last year.
13: The first debate to include all three frontrunners in the race for mayor of Toronto goes tonight, and two of the top candidates for Mississauga mayor open their campaign offices.
14: Blue Jays have the Tigers here in town as they look to continue that pursuit of a wild card spot. Plus, it's the Chiefs and Broncos to finish up week one in the NFL. Sports at 15.
15: A slump for tech stocks in the early trade with the talk of an AI slowdown. NASDAQ dropping over 200 points with the Canadian dollar down a quarter cent on the latest inflation update. Price for oil surging to a fresh multi-month high. 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
9: 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Traffic and weather together on the ones. Here's Craig Gear.
16: This report is brought to you by Sunwing. So the problem on the westbound QVW approaching Burloak has cleared. Delays 427 to here, Ontario, and then west of 4 Drive to approaching Burloak on and off. It is improving, but slow. Eastbound, Toronto bound slow at the Skyway to North Shore, on and off from Appleby Line to east of Dorval, thanks to the lane realignment. And it's, earlier problems as well. And then east of here, Ontario, still with an issue here, and that's the two left lanes blocked off. Not a lot of room, only one right lane open. Getting by this crash east of here, Ontario, heavy from Erin Mills. Eastbound 403 is jammed up still from the QBW to pass Dundas as well. Westbound 401, it's volume approaching the 412 to Salem. Warden to Avenue Road, west of Keele to Dixon, and west of James Snow to west of Highway 25. Slow eastbound 6 South, east of 6 South to east of Guelph Line. Busy Dixie to pass Keele and approaching Bayview to the 404. South 404 DVP is still busy approaching Finch to south of Lawrence and Don Mills to Bayview Bloor. 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With the forecast, Carl Lamb.
17: We've got that fresh northwesterly wind today around 15 to 25 kilometers per hour. That drove out a lot of the humidity. So mostly sunny today with a little more cloud for the afternoon and a guaranteed high of 20. And then for tonight, it's partly cloudy with a low of 13. Your guaranteed high today is 20.
9: Right now in downtown Toronto, sunny, 15 degrees. 680 News Time, 10:03. There was no easing for Canadian consumers as headline inflation stayed elevated last month, and it could be poised for a big-time spike this month. 680's Mike Apple reports from the Business Center.
15: Inflation rate held at 3% on an annual basis for the month of August, in line with consensus forecasts. Gasoline prices continue to be the driving factor in the monthly cost of living. When you take out food and energy prices, the core reading of inflation came in at a much more moderate 2.1%. The big question is how long

0: factor in the monthly cost of living. When you take out food and energy prices, the core reading of inflation came in at a much more moderate 2.1%. The big question is, how long can it last where the rising costs of transporting goods doesn't filter through to other sectors of the economy and consumer pricing? So far this month, we've seen the price for oil spike to $104 a barrel and diesel prices hit never before seen levels. September's inflation rate could be poised for a spike. Mike Apple, 680 News Radio.
1: Hundreds of executives with deep pockets are arriving in Toronto today for a two-day investment summit. The federal government hopes to attract $1 trillion of investment as Canada looks to be less reliant on the U.S. for trade. 680's Jamie Pulfer with more.
2: Motivated by the tumultuous trade situation with the U.S., Prime Minister Mark Carney is welcoming the world's investors to Toronto today for this high-stakes summit.
3: The world's largest investors, managing over $120 trillion dollars of assets.
2: The pitch to investors will involve several sectors, including energy, infrastructure, and critical minerals. The summit kicks off this evening at the Art Gallery of Ontario with a gala dinner and comes as the Prime Minister says Canada is also seeking a unique alliance with the European Union. This after a report in the Wall Street Journal suggesting that Carney is exploring whether Canada could become an associate member of the EU. All as U.S. President Trump continues to take swipes at this country with the trade deal in limbo.
4: I find Canada to be the worst country to deal with.
5: Really?
4: The most difficult country. With that being said, they're dying to make a deal.
2: Jamie Pulfer, 680 News Radio.
1: Well, protests are expected at Nathan Phillips Square today across the street from the Sheraton Hotel where the investment summit is being held. Police say they're aware of the demonstration and will have officers there to ensure public safety. They're also reminding participants that the right to protest does not extend to violence, threats, property damage, or other criminal activity. They're threatening arrests where grounds exist.
6: Well, there is a fall feeling in the air in the GTA. Today's guaranteed high, only 20 degrees. 680 meteorologist Carl Lamb says the cooler conditions, though, won't be here for long.
7: It is just a temporary one-day cool down for us today because by tomorrow, temperatures are back closer to average. With that southerly wind, we'll pull in some more humidity as well. And we're also tracking the chance for some showers tomorrow morning and then another batch as we go into the late afternoon and evening of Tuesday.
6: Wednesday looks to be the warmest day of the work week with a mix of sun and cloud and daytime high in the mid-20s.
1: There's been another fatal motorcycle crash in the GTA, this time in Scarborough. It comes with a dramatic increase in the number of motorcycle deaths so far this year. 680's Carl Hansky has more.
8: It happened in a heartbeat. It appears just before 6 last night, a motorcycle was heading east here on Eglinton at McCowan Road when a westbound car turned right in front of it, causing the bike to crash into the side of the car, killing the rider.
9: I heard the crash, and then when I came out, it was a big pile of stuff, a pile in the middle. And I was telling myself, it must be like stuff from the car, because it was a pile. So it was this poor person that passed away. That's terrible.
8: 2026 is shaping up to be a terrible year for motorcycle crashes. This is the 10th fatality so far. That's twice as many as this time last year. Police are not sure if the increase is due to more bad drivers or if there's more motorcycles on the road because they're cheaper than cars and use less gas. At Eglinton and McCowan Road, Carl Hansky, 680 News Radio.
6: The Ontario municipal election is 7 weeks away, and tonight we have Toronto mayoral candidates squaring off in a debate, and some high-profile Mississauga candidates are in full campaign mode. 680's Kevin Meisner has that.
10: All three frontrunners in the race for mayor of Toronto will attend a debate tonight, incumbent Olivia Chow and challengers Brad Bradford and Chris Alexander. The debate is being hosted by the Daily Bread Food Bank. CEO Neil Hetherington says increasingly, young adults are relying on the food bank.
11: 60% of them have a post-secondary education, and 50% of them have full-time employment.
10: In Mississauga, the race for mayor is already getting chippy. Incumbent Carolyn Parrish is dismissing former Mayor Bonnie Crombie's campaign launch, while Crombie laughs it off.
12: I don't know. She's floundering a little bit, and we'll just sit back and let it happen.
13: I don't think this looks like floundering. We're just starting our event.
10: Parrish became Mississauga mayor 2 years ago in a by-election when Crombie stepped down to briefly lead the Ontario Liberals after being elected three times as mayor. At City Hall, Kevin Meisner, 680 News Radio.
1: The owner of the NBA's LA Clippers has spoken out publicly for the first time since facing hefty penalties regarding their handling of star player Kawhi Leonard. 680's Simon Bennett has the latest.
14: The NBA's investigation found significant rule violations by the Clippers with allegations they worked around the salary cap to pay Kawhi Leonard extra cash through third-party companies while

0: appeared the team was to be defiant in the face of huge penalties. Clippers owner Steve Ballmer now says he will not fight them. In a statement released late last night, Ballmer apologized to the team's fans, staff, and fellow NBA owners. Quote, team owners should support, not distract. Ballmer and team president Lawrence Frank are facing a year-long suspension, while the team was also fined $30 million and docked several draft picks. It was that investigation that had the trade setting Leonard back to the Toronto Raptors on hold. It's still not official, with training camp 2 weeks away. Simon Bennett, 680 News Radio.
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3: This report is brought to you by Don Valley North Lexus. So problems still on some of the routes, like eastbound QEW, east of here, Ontario. It's a crash in the left lane still. So big improvement here happening. Just that left lane blocked off. Most of it is happening in the shoulder, but delays with lane realignment and this crash from approaching Appleby Line to east of Dorval and then from Erin Mills to east of here, Ontario. Westbound, everything's been cleared away approaching Burloak. Slow 427 to here, Ontario, and then from west of Ford Drive to approaching Burloak. 401 westbound, slow 412 to Salem, Warden to Avenue Road, past Keel to Dixon, it's busy. And then west of Jamestown Parkway to west of Highway 25. Closed ramp, it's the South Keel ramp to the West 401, shut down for maintenance. Eastbound delays, Dixie to east of Keel, and then approaching Bayview to the 404. Southbound 404 DVP, slow approaching Finch to south of Lawrence, and then Don Mills to Bayview Bloor. Southbound 400, just busy Shepherd to the 401, but watch out for tire debris leaving Barrie. Approaching Dunlop, and traffic spotter saying it's across all three lanes. At Don Valley North Lexus, enjoy a 2% rate reduction on the Lexus NX350 during the Lexus 5-day event, September 15th to 19th. Visit DonValleyNorthLexus.com for details. With the forecast, Carl Lamb.
4: Your guaranteed high today is 20 degrees. We'll start with sunshine, get into a little more cloud for the afternoon. But all in all, it's a really comfortable day. We're actually below our average daytime high as well, with that northwesterly wind helping to cool us down. Then for tonight, partly cloudy and 13. For tomorrow, the winds shift to the south, so it's going to start to pull in more humidity as well. Mostly cloudy with some morning rain showers. And then another batch as we go into the late afternoon and evening. Tomorrow's high 22.

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1: Right now in downtown Toronto, it is sunny and 17 degrees. 680 News Time, 10:13.
2: The federal Liberals are holding a solid lead over the Conservatives in the latest poll, but Pierre Poilievre's popularity is improving. 680 Charlene Close is taking a look at the latest numbers.
3: The weekly federal tracker by Liaison Strategies shows the Liberals with a 12-point lead over the Conservatives, 44 versus 32. The NDP is at 14%, the Bloc 6. For the second straight week, Prime Minister Mark Carney's approval rating is 66%, but Pierre Poilievre's numbers have improved slightly to 36. So where's the support coming from? Among women, the Liberals lead the Conservatives 49 to 25, but among men, they're tied at 39. Voters 65 and over are more likely to support the Liberals, but the younger ones in the 18 to 34 age group are more fragmented. Charlene Close, 680 News Radio.
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2: We've got lots of sunshine downtown, 17 degrees. Good morning. I'm Irene Preklett.
1: And I'm Sarah Parrott. Here are the top stories right now.
2: Statistics Canada says the annual rate of inflation was unchanged at 3% in August as a slowdown in rising gas prices was offset by higher rent and travel tour costs. The agency says gas costs continued to increase in August, but at a slower pace. If you take out gasoline, consumer prices rose 2.4% last month. Some of the world's biggest movers and shakers are descending on Toronto as the Prime Minister tries to attract new investment. Mark Carney, members of his cabinet, and premiers will spend the next 2 days making pitches to investors. Now, time for sports from Sportsnet 590 The Fan. Here's Vershesh Dave.
9: Irene, Jose Soriano has the start for the Blue Jays today as they look to collect some critical wins this week against the Tigers in pursuit of that last AL wildcard spot still. They're just a game back of the Guardians for it right now with just a dozen games to go here. We'll see if Vladdy Guerrero Jr.'s home run over the weekend sparks anything special now. It's another 7:07 start on Sportsnet. Elsewhere, the Guardians play the White Sox at 6:30 on Sportsnet Plus. The Orioles and Mets play at 7 on Sportsnet 1. Yankees Twins a little later at 7:40. It's the Chiefs and Broncos in the NFL today to finish up week one festivities. Patrick Mahomes coming back from a torn ACL late last season, while Bo Nix is returning from a broken ankle in the playoffs as KC hosts Denver. They'll start at 8:15. NHL camps also get going this week with the preseason now right around the corner. Some notes this morning. Marty St. Louis not leaving Montreal anytime soon. The Habs re-upping their head coach on a 4-year extension. The Islanders also handing the C to 31-year-old Bo Horvat today. He becomes New York's 16th captain in franchise history. We should also be hearing from the Maple Leafs later today as well at their charity golf tournament. They begin their preseason on Sunday with a split squad games against the Habs. And some Premier League action coming up today. Leeds Newcastle going head-to-head at 3. Sports at 15 and 45 past every hour or anytime at sportsnet.ca.
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2: A man and woman have been seriously hurt in an apartment building fire in downtown Toronto. It happened just after 7 this morning near Jarvis and Dundas. Paramedics say both victims are adults and are expected to survive. The flames are out, but emergency crews remain on scene. Jarvis had been closed for the investigation, but has now reopened. In the U.S., it appears the Kennedy Center may declare bankruptcy as early as this week as the dispute over whether or not to put President Trump's name on the center continues. Here's Mary Bruce.
3: Officials at the Kennedy Center are warning that it is on the brink of financial collapse and could have to close as soon as tomorrow unless President Trump's name is added to the building. This is according to a draft resolution obtained by the Washington Post. This warning appears to be part of an effort by Trump's allies to convince a judge that the future of the Kennedy Center hinges on approving Trump's name on the building. Now, the president has offered to help raise funds for the center if he's given name recognition. Lawyers trying to block the name change say, quote, Trump is taking the center hostage and threatening to, in effect, kill it unless he gets his way.
2: Trump added his name to the building's exterior in December last year, but it was removed in June after a lawsuit challenged the legality of the change. A growing number of Russians are leaving the country with rumors of a new mobilization of troops for the war in Ukraine, as well as a crackdown on their personal freedoms. A group that helps Russians move abroad reports a rise in people asking about emigration. While the exodus isn't as large as the one in 2022, concerns about the war, the economy, and shrinking freedoms are driving people away. Coming up, traffic and weather together.
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3: This report is brought to you by Don Valley North Toyota. Eastbound 401 busy east of 6 South to east of Guelph Line on and off, and then slow Dixie to Kiel, alternating express collectors. And then that's pretty much it. A bit slow through Young and the Express, and then through Leslie Express and collectors. But then that's it for the eastbound 401 delays. Westbound 401 gets slow about the 404 to Avenue Road, alternating express collectors. And then from the 400, mostly in the collectors to Dixon. And then that's it. Westbound 401's good until way west of the city. James Snow Parkway to west of Highway 25. That's still busy, but it is improving. Eastbound QEW east of Hure, Ontario, still with the left lane blocked off. Looks like actually they're just getting out of that left lane now, but they're still very much in the shoulder. So left lane reopened just now. You still have a delay eastbound from Erin Mills. It's also busy third line to east of Dorval with lane realignment. The Garner slow anywhere from Humber Bridge to east of Jamison. Eastbound 403 because of the problem at Hure, Ontario, which should be gone shortly. There goes the last vehicle, it looks like, just on the back of a tow now. So we'll just wait and see. But because of that issue, eastbound 403 is still very heavy from the QBW to pass Dundas. People joining the 403 to avoid a delay. 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With the forecast, Carl M.
4: It's a cool day across the GTA with a guaranteed high of 20 degrees. We'll start with sunshine, a little more cloud for the

0: afternoon and that northwesterly wind around 15 to 25 kilometers per hour. Tonight, partly cloudy and down to a low of 13. Tomorrow, a bit warmer and a little more humid with that southerly wind. Temperatures up to 22 with some cloudy conditions to start. Some rain in the morning and then another batch for the late afternoon and evening tomorrow and down to 17 on Tuesday night. Then Wednesday, it's sunny, cloud and 24. Your guaranteed high is 20.
1: And right now in downtown Toronto, sunshine, 17 degrees, 680 News Time, 1023.
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1: 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It's TV's biggest night. The Primetime Emmy Awards will be handed out in Los Angeles tonight. 680's Eva Franciscatos has a preview.
4: HBO's hit medical drama The Pitt leads the nominations with 25, while Comedy Hacks follows with 24.
5: What are you in for?
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4: Jean Smart is up for Best Actress in a Comedy, and if she wins, she'll make Emmy history, becoming the only woman to ever win for every single season of the same show. USA Today's senior entertainment correspondent Ralphie Aversa says he's curious to see what Emmy's host Mariska Hargitay has planned.
7: She is such a beloved figure, and so I am very curious to see how she's going to open the show. I don't think she's going to be too political. I don't think she's going to be too polarizing.
4: Apple TV's dark comedy Widow's Bay is expected to make a splash as a first-time nominee. The show has 19 nominations, and fellow newcomer Pluribus has 18. The Emmys begin tonight at 8 on NBC. I'm Eva Franciscatos.
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1: 680 News Time, 1026. That is time for the Dynamic Market Minute. Here's Mike Eppel.
12: Yeah, Irene, good morning. Coming into this Monday trade, there was all of the talk this weekend about the top tech leaders in artificial intelligence calling for guardrails and a slowdown and controls on AI and the tech spend build-out. Well, we're seeing the market response to that this morning with some fairly significant slumps for these AI data component makers and the massive amounts of money that has gone into that space. And anytime you see a shift in sentiment, well, the market is fairly swift to respond. And this morning, the NASDAQ is down 300 points, which is just over 1%. But you look at some of the individual names being the hardest hit so far. The likes of NVIDIA down 3%, world's most valuable company at the build-out, the forefront of all those big moves in artificial intelligence. Intel down 5%. All of the suppliers to AI, Supermicro's down 5.5%, SoftBank's down 10%, and shares of Tesla and others here. Bloom Energy down 5.5%. So it's very much concentrated in that particular sector of the market. The rest of the exchanges look pretty good here, actually, ahead of what is expected to be a week where we'll get a interest rate hike out of the U.S. Federal Reserve. It doesn't seem to be deterring some market players from buying certain sectors. For example, energy stocks.

0: those are going up because the price for oil this morning is up $4 or 4% at $104.11 a barrel. That's on the U.S. benchmark. The Brent North Sea crude price out of the U.K. has been testing 110. And we did get the inflation stats out of StatsCan this morning. For Canada, August saw a steady rate of inflation month to month for August, 3% headline, 2.1% for the core. September's numbers will likely not be as favorable. The TSX is down 158 points, 0.4%. Gold stocks being hard hit here because the precious metal is down $94 at $43.14. Our dollar's down a quarter cent, 71.83. At the Business Center, I'm Mike Uppel.
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7: Good morning. This is Monday, September 14th. I'm Sarah Parrott.
9: And I'm Irene Preklett. Here's what's making news this hour.
7: The data on the cost of living in Canada, as the annual inflation rate remained steady in the month of August, but some are holding their breath for the September reading.
10: Canada going to great lengths to reduce economic dependence on the U.S., with global investors worth trillions converging on Toronto for a first-of-its-kind summit starting today.
11: A motorcycle rider killed in a crash at McCowan and Eglinton is the 10th motorcycle fatality of the year in Toronto. That's double the number from last year.
12: Where do Toronto's top contenders for mayor stand on food insecurity and affordability? We'll find out in a debate hosted by the Daily Bread Food Bank tonight. And the top two candidates for mayor in Mississauga are already trading jabs.
13: The Jays are looking for some big wins against the Tigers early this week as they open up a fresh set against Detroit. Still looking for that last wild card spot. Currently a game out, and it's the Chiefs and Broncos in the NFL. Sports at 45.
12: Stocks are down as the price for oil is surging again. The NASDAQ tumbling after top AI CEOs urged a slowdown in the build-out of artificial intelligence business at 56.
7: 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Traffic and weather together on the ones. Here's Craig Gear.
14: A new problem on the southbound 400. This report brought to you by CapitalDirect.ca. It's a crash south of Shepherd, and it's in the right lane. Delays about south of Shepherd to the 401. South 404 DDP slow south of Finch to south of Lawrence and Eglinton to Bayview Bloor. Eastbound QEW, everything cleared away east of here, Ontario. Good stuff. Delays heavy, though, from Erin Mills. On and off, it's already improving, though. The Gardner east is slow. Humber Bridge to east of Jamison. And eastbound 403 is still busy from the QEW to pass Dundas. Westbound QEW, very slow from 3rd Line to Brant. So really starting to fill in here. Westbound 401 slow, 404 to Bayview, west into Dixon, and west of Jamestown Parkway to west of Highway 25. Eastbound 401 is slow, east of Dixie to east of Keele Express Collectors, and then approaching Bayview to the 404. 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With the forecast, Carl Lamb.
15: We'll go from mostly sunny conditions this morning to a mix of sun and cloud this afternoon. Temperatures getting up to a guaranteed high of 20. You will notice that northwesterly breeze around 15 to 25 kilometers per hour. And then for tonight, it's partly cloudy with a low of 13. Your guaranteed high is 20.
7: Right now at Pearson Airport, mainly sunny and 17 degrees. 680 News Time, 10:33. Canadian inflation held at 3%.

0: 10% year over year in August as rent and travel prices rose. Stats Canada says the cost of gas continued to increase last month, but at a slower pace.
1: 680's Mike Eppel is at the Business Center and joins us with more, including how economists are bracing for the September reading.
2: Headline inflation held at 3% year over year, which was in line with market expectations. It was the core reading of inflation, taking out food and energy prices, that did see some movement to the upside, going from 1.9% in July to 2.1% for the month of August. Prices at the pumps last month provided some downward force on headline inflation. The big issue is what's happening right now with the price for oil north of 140.

0: gathering in Toronto for the Canada Investment Summit. The two-day event kicks off tonight, part of Carney's plan for stimulating $1 trillion in investment in Canada over the next 5 years. And a lot of buzz about a potential plan to become an associate member of the European Union. The Prime Minister calls it a unique alliance, as U.S. President Donald Trump keeps talking tariffs.
1: They've ripped off our country for years, but they don't rip them off.
2: Are the tariffs still in effect?
1: Well, we have a lot of tariffs, a lot more tariffs are coming in.
0: Trump also suggesting that Canada is dying to make a trade deal. Jamie Pulfer, 680 News Radio.
3: Toronto police say they are aware of planned demonstrations downtown as the Canada Investment Summit gets underway. They say officers will be present to ensure public safety. A broad coalition of protesters, including the hereditary chief of the Wet'suwet'en Nation, spoke out against the summit at Nathan Phillips Square this morning.
4: Everybody worries about their own backyard. Our backyard, our front yard, is this entire planet, and we must stand together to protect it. Everything cannot have a price tag on it. Humanity can't have a price tag on it.
3: Protesters say they reject Carney is putting the Canada's economic future in the hands of CEOs.
5: A little fresher feeling in the GTA this morning. Temperatures are cooler today with a guaranteed high of just 20 degrees. Our meteorologist Carl Lamb says it's going to warm up tomorrow as rain moves in.
6: It'll be a bit unsettled across the GTA as we go into the day tomorrow with the chance for some rain showers in the morning. A little drier for the late morning and early afternoon, and then another batch of showers coming in for the late afternoon and early evening. Not expecting a ton of rainfall from this. Should be generally a few millimeters.
5: Wednesday will be dry and the warmest day of the work week with a daytime high near 24.
3: The number of motorcyclists killed on Toronto streets has risen again following a fatal crash in Scarborough over the weekend. 680's Carl Hanske tells us there's been a sharp increase in incidents compared to this time last year.
7: It appears just before 6 p.m. a car was traveling westbound on Eglinton here at McCowan and a motorcycle was heading eastbound when the car made a left turn right in front of the motorcycle, causing it to crash into the side of the car, killing the rider.
8: I heard a big boom.
9: All I saw was a pile right over there by the lights. So it was bad. And then when I looked, I said, I hope that pile is not a body. And it wasn't. It was a body.
7: This is the 10th motorcycle fatality of the year in Toronto. That's double last year's number. In fact, the last time the city had this many motorcycle deaths in a single year was in 2022. And 2026 still has 4 months left to go. At McCowan and Eglinton and Scarborough, Carl Hanske, 680 News Radio.
5: A big debate tonight for the city of Toronto as the leading candidates take the stage for the very first time. 680's Kevin Meisner has more.
10: Affordability is emerging as a key concern among voters, and tonight we'll find out where the front runners for mayor of Toronto stand. A debate hosted by the Daily Bread Food Bank will be held, featuring incumbent Olivia Chow and challengers Brad Bradford and Chris Alexander. In Mississauga, meantime, the two front runners for mayor there officially kicked off their campaigns. Incumbent Carolyn Parrish says she loves Mississauga.
11: 40 years representing it at different levels, and I'm not giving up on it now.
10: And former Mayor Bonnie Crombie took aim at the 14% tax hike over 2 years since she left office.
12: As a strong fiscal manager, just like Hazel McCallion, and that's what I intend to do, take back the reins to make it more affordable for people.
10: Parrish became mayor in a by-election in 2024 when Crombie stepped down as Mississauga mayor to briefly lead the Ontario Liberals. At City Hall, Kevin Meisner, 680 News Radio.
3: The Blue Jays are looking to tame the Tigers in their opener against Detroit tonight as they look to push for a playoff spot still.
13: After taking 2 of 3 against Baltimore and seeing Vladdy Guerrero Jr. register his first home run at home of the season, the Jays are gearing up for the Tigers tonight, who are on 4 straight wins themselves. Toronto still just a game back of Cleveland for that last AL wildcard spot right now. MLB Network's Adnan Virk on the Fan Morning Show.
14: This is a true Dead Poets Society seize the day moment. Like, you've got 12 games here. I cannot emphasize it enough. If you take care of business, you will be in the playoffs. And you don't have to worry necessarily about Cleveland losing, because as long as the White Sox lose, like, you'll be scoreboard watching, which is part of what makes the whole game fun. But you do really need to control your own business. And it's not like they've got a murderer's row ahead of them here. They just took 2 of 3 against the Orioles. These are all winnable games.
13: Jose Soriano has the assignment for this one. It starts at 7 on Sportsnet. I'm Virgesh Dave.
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1: It's time for Rogers Xfinity Internet. Traffic and weather together are the ones. Here's Craig Gear.
6: This report is brought to you by Aviva Insurance. Eastbound 401, it looked like they were, they did actually have the express lanes closed for a little stretch just around Nielsen. But they've reopened that. So you've got a delay from Markham Road, alternating express collectors to where this crash is in the express approaching Meadowvale. So it's down to a single lane in the express there. Maybe collectors is the better option, but it looks like the MTO is going to keep it open for now. The express lanes here. Yeah, they are staging something. We'll just keep an eye on this. But they had express lanes closed, reopened them. So it's a crash approaching Meadowvale. This is the reason why it's so jammed up eastbound through here from Markham Road, alternating to Meadowvale. Approaching Mavis, the transfer into the express, right at the end of the transfer, a stalled vehicle there. Delays Dixie to east of Kiel Express Collectors, and then from approaching Bayview to the 404 Express and Collector delays. Westbound 401 slow, 404 to Bayview Express Collectors, and then from Weston Express Collectors to Dixon, and west of Jamestown Parkway to west of Highway 25. Southbound 400, crash south of Shepherd in the right lane, delays south of Shepherd to the 401. Eastbound 403, another problem, it's a stalled vehicle at Main in the right lane, but just watch out for it. It's not really impacting the ride too badly. Slow still from the QEW to past Dundas. That's all because of earlier problems on the eastbound QEW that have cleared east of here, Ontario. Delays on and off from Erin Mills. And westbound QEW, once again, another collision approaching Dorval. That's in the left lane, and it's heavy from approaching Trafalgar. Heavy as well from anywhere between Third Line and Brant. So with that crash, extra busy as you come up to Dorval, but on and off delays from Third Line to Brant. 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With the forecast, here's Carl Lamb.
7: A nice amount of sunshine for us across the GTA today, and then the cloud will start to increase for the afternoon. So we're going up to a guaranteed high of 20. There's that northwesterly wind around 15 to 25 kilometers per hour too. Then for tonight, partly cloudy and 13. And then for tomorrow, it's mostly cloudy with a round of rain showers from the morning, and then another batch for the late afternoon and evening, and a breezy southerly wind. Tomorrow's high 22 and down to 17 tomorrow night. Your guaranteed high is 20.
1: Right now, we've got lots of sunshine in downtown Toronto and 17 degrees. 680 News Time, 1044.
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3: Sunshine, 17 degrees in downtown Toronto. Good morning. I'm Sarah Parrott.
4: And I'm Irene Preklett. Here are the top stories this hour.
3: New data on the cost of living in Canada as the annual inflation rate remains steady in the month of August at 3%. But some are holding their breath for the September reading. And this as today's reading predates a recent run-up in crude oil prices driven by the intensifying war in the Middle East. The Prime Minister welcoming the world's investors to Toronto today for a high-stakes summit aimed at attracting new investment to Canada. Hundreds of executives and global asset managers are arriving to look at some major Canadian projects and plans. That's not sitting well with some as labor unions, Indigenous leaders, and climate and housing advocates are protesting the summit. Now time for sports. Here's Rajesh Dave.
5: Well, Sarah, after shedding that massive weight with his first Rogers Centre home run of the season, let's see what Vladdy Guerrero Jr. and the rest of the Blue Jays can cook up against the Tigers tonight. They took 2 of 3 against the Orioles over the weekend, but still remain a game back of the Guardians for that last playoff spot. Detroit, meanwhile, out of playoff contention entirely on 4 straight wins, though. And Toronto's going with Jose Soriano here in the opener. They'll start at 7:07. You can catch it on Sportsnet. Elsewhere, Cleveland's got the White Sox at 6:30 on Sportsnet Plus, while Baltimore and the Mets play at 7 at games on Sportsnet 1. We're almost done with week 1 in the NFL as the Chiefs and Broncos go head-to-head at Arrowhead tonight. Patrick Mahomes back for Kansas City after a torn ACL late last season. And Bo Nix is back after a broken ankle in the playoffs for Denver. They'll kick off at 8:15 from Arrowhead. Camps also start this week across the NHL. The Habs announcing a 4-year extension today for head coach Marty St. Louis. While the Islanders are naming Bo Horvat their 16th captain in franchise history. Should also hear from the Leafs later today at their charity golf tournament. They'll begin their preseason on Sunday against Montreal. We've got some Premier League action coming up this afternoon as well. It's Newcastle and Leeds at 3 o'clock. Sports at 15 and 45 past every hour or anytime at sportsnet.ca.
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3: 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The search continues for two dogs who attacked and seriously injured another dog near an off-leash park in the Summer Hill neighborhood. As we hear from 680 Charlene Close, their owner faces charges.
11: The owner of the missing dogs faces charges. She was arrested yesterday, 3 days after another dog and its owner were attacked near the enclosure of the park in the Avenue Road and Roxborough area. It's alleged the dogs escaped and charged them. The victim's dog suffered life-threatening injuries. A 40-year-old Toronto woman faces 6 counts, including criminal negligence causing bodily harm. Photos of the suspects and the dogs can be seen at toronto.citynews.ca. Charlene Close, 680 News Radio.
3: OPP have laid stunt driving charges after stopping a Mercedes going over 190 kilometers per hour on the 404. It happened in Whitchurch, Stouffville around 12:30 Sunday morning. Police say the 38-year-old from Vaughan told officers he was on his way to visit his friend in hospital. His vehicle was towed and has been impounded for 2 weeks. Police say the man's driver's license has also been suspended for 30 days. Fire crews are still at the scene of an early morning apartment building fire that sent a man and a woman to hospital. This happened near Dundas and Jarvis just after 7 a.m. Paramedics say the victims have serious but non-life-threatening injuries. The fire has been knocked down. Officials continue to investigate the cause. And Google is bringing

0: It's Age Assurance Technology to Canada. It uses artificial intelligence to detect underage users, examining clues such as the type of information searched for or the categories of videos watched online. Accounts identified to be underage will be changed to include additional protections such as safeguards and content recommendations. Coming up in 60 seconds, traffic and weather.
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4: All right. Well, some issues on the eastbound 401, but not until Scarborough. So the east 401 does have some volume, like Dixie to east of Kiel Express Collectors, but it's a huge improvement even from 10 minutes ago. And then you get into the issues here. So they've shut down the Morningside transfer into the express. There is a collision approaching Meadowvale in the express where only the right lane's open. So they've shut down the Morningside transfer just, I guess, to help out and help out the volume and the flow in the express once you come up to that collision approaching Meadowvale. Again, this is that collision where they had all the express lanes closed down for a little moment or two, but you can use them. I'd rather be in the collectors, though, for sure. So eastbound 401 is busy from Morningside in those express lanes to approaching Meadowvale. Westbound 401 slow Islington in the express to Dixon, and then west to Jamestown Parkway to west of Highway 25. A crash at the base of the South 400, just around south of Shepherd in the right lanes, but no delay. South 404 DVP slow south of Finch to south of Lawrence and through Don Mills. Westbound QEW, the problem that was jamming up the drive approaching Dorval has cleared. Delays Ford Drive to that point, though, and then slow on and off from Appleby Line to Brant. 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With the forecast, here's Carl Lim.
5: Temperatures today getting up to a guaranteed high of 20 degrees with mainly sunny conditions and then a little more cloud for the afternoon. A breezy northwesterly wind keeps it pretty cool today, around 15 to 25 kilometers per hour. Then for tonight, partly cloudy and 13. For tomorrow, it is cloudy with some rain showers in the morning, then another batch for the late afternoon and early evening. And it's going to start to get a little stickier with that southerly wind. Temperatures up to 22 tomorrow and down to 17 on Tuesday night. Then for Wednesday, it's dry and sun and cloud with a high of 24. Your guaranteed high is 20.
0: Right now, 17 and sunny. 680 News Time, 10:53.
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0: The Pit leads the way on TV's biggest night. 680's Eva Frangiscatos has more on the Primetime Emmy Awards.
9: The medical drama is walking into the Emmys with 25 nominations. CNN's Elizabeth Wagmeister and Entertainment Weekly's Jared Hall tells Extra TV The Pit will take best drama.
10: The Pit is winning, and there's just no way.

0: that it's not winning. This is, to me, a slam dunk.
1: It's one of the best shows to come along in years, and it's showing in all the nominations. Jaws will hit the floor if they say anything other than The Pit.
2: In the comedy category, newcomer Widow's Bay poses a threat to past winner Hacks. Another newcomer expected to take home gold is Pluribus, with star Rhea Seehorn expected to win her first Emmy. Several stars with multiple nominations include Widow's Bay actor Matthew Rhys, Sisters Elle and Dakota Fanning, Abbott Elementary's Kinta Brunson, and Oscar winner Carey Mulligan. She's up for her first Emmy nod for her work in Beef. The Emmys air tonight at 8 on NBC. I'm Eva Fragiscados.
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8: Well, Sarah, watching the yield on the U.S. 10-year Treasury hit 5% for the first time since 2023 this morning, a troubling milestone for the major markets, which have watched bond and Treasury yields go up here as the stock slump continues and the speculation that on Wednesday, the U.S. Federal Reserve will be raising interest rates by a quarter of a percent, first rate hike this year. And all of this combined with the talk of an AI tech spending slowdown and maybe guardrails being put on artificial intelligence. Well, the TSX is down 87 points. NASDAQ's down 285, which is 1.1%. And those tech heavyweights are bearing the brunt of the selling pressure, including NVIDIA down 3.5%. Broadcom's down 4.5%. And Intel down 6.5% in the early going this morning. We are watching a few winners, though, in the energy sector as the price for oil building on those inflation risks. Crude futures up 372 or 100 at 103.77. For West Texas Intermediate, and the Brent North Sea crude price out of the UK today has been testing 110. Shares of Suncor up 3% this morning at 98.29. I have to check that to see if that's a fresh 52-week high for Suncor. CNQ, Canadian Naturals, up 2.5%. The railways also on the rise so far this morning. On Wall Street, the winners there include shares of Nike, up by 1.2%. It's been a rare occasion we've said Nike's been a winner this year, but that's what it is this morning. Netflix up 3.5%, back above 80 per share. And Costco gaining 1.5% in the early trade. The price for gold is down $90 at $43.18. Quite the strong U.S. greenback this morning. The Canadian dollar is down a quarter cent, $71.84. Very little, limited market reaction to the inflation report in from StatsCan earlier, which had headline inflation at 3%, unchanged from July. At the Business Center, I'm Mike Eppel.
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2: Good morning. This is Monday, September 14th. I'm Irene Preklet.
4: And I'm Sarah Parrott. Here's what's making news right now.
2: The latest Canadian inflation numbers are out, and they remained unchanged from the month before.
5: As the trade war with the U.S. escalates, Canada is pivoting and hosting a massive global investment summit in Toronto starting today. The payoff could be huge, in the trillions.
6: The three frontrunners in the mayoralty race in Toronto holding their first debate tonight at the Daily Bread Food Bank. We speak to CEO Neil Hetherington coming up.
7: Toronto sees its 10th motorcycle fatality of the year. A rider was killed when a car turned in front of his bike at McCowan and Eglinton in Scarborough.
8: Toronto's got Detroit here at Rogers Centre as the Jays look to make some more inroads towards that final playoff spot. They're a game out of that last wild card position. And we've got more from the NFL. Sports at 15.
9: The Dow and the NASDAQ each dropped by more than 200 points. The price for oil holding above $103. And our loonie is lower after the latest inflation update. Business at 26.
2: 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That is time for Rogers Xfinity Internet. Traffic and weather together on the ones. Here's Craig Gere.
10: All right. Well, still with this crash on the eastbound 401, and we've got a delay still on the westbound QEW, but the crash that caused that's gone. This report is brought to you by Art Walk in the Square. So eastbound 401, approaching Mavis, the transfer into the express, we've got a stalled vehicle blocking the right lane right at the end of the transfer. Slow Dixie to east of Keele Express Collectors. And the Morningside transfer into the express, that's closed to help out with this crash that's approaching Meadowvale. So they did close down the express. They were going to do that. So the express would have been closed for this crash approaching Meadowvale, but they've left it open. But they've blocked off that transfer just ahead of it so nobody else can file into it. So I guess helping out with the problem there. I've got a delay on the eastbound 401 because of this collision from east of Nielsen in the express all the way out to approaching Meadowvale. Westbound 401 is slow, Islington to Dixon and through Highway 25. The problem at the bottom of the South 400, south of Shefford, has cleared. Delays non-existent on the 400, but South 404 DVP is slow south of Finch to south of Lawrence and busy through Don Mills. East Garner, that's heavy go, approaching Humber Bridge to the Jarvis Ramp yet again. So that's not fun here on the eastbound Garner. West Garner is great, though. The QEW westbound, slow 4 drive to Trafalgar, and leftover from the crash, it's slow from Walker's Line to Brant. Don't miss Art Walk in the Square Fine Art Sale from September 18th to 20th at Cadillac Fairview Shops at Don Mills. 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With the forecast, Carl M.
11: We've got that fresh northwesterly wind today around 15 to 25 kilometers per hour. That drove out a lot of the humidity. So mostly sunny today with a little more cloud for the afternoon and a guaranteed high of 20. And then for tonight, it's partly cloudy with a low of 13. Your guaranteed high today is 20.
2: And right now in downtown Toronto, sunshine 17 degrees. 680 News Time, 11:03. Canada's latest inflation data shows last month's slower gas price increases helped offset rising costs for things like rent and travel tours.
4: But with energy prices hitting record highs right now, it could be a very expensive time for households heading toward the end of the year. 680's Mike Apple reports from the Business Center.
12: Stats Canada's monthly update on the Consumer Price Index predated the current run-up in crude oil prices driven by the intensifying war in the Middle East, with oil prices as of today, north of $104 per barrel. Last month, it was much less expensive. And Benjamin Reitzes, Chief Canada Macro Strategist at BMO Capital Markets, says from the Bank of Canada's perspective, at least they're dealing with a more steady baseline.
13: If it had been an even hotter number, then that would have been a real concern, and maybe it would have increased the likelihood of the Bank of Canada at least considering a rate increase in October. The fact that we haven't seen any spillover yet into core inflation from energy

0: prices and higher headline numbers is encouraging, but that doesn't mean we're not going to see that in the future.
1: And the Bank of Canada's next policy announcement doesn't happen until 6 weeks from now on October 28th. Mike Apple, 680 News Radio.
2: A two-day federal investment summit in Toronto looking to attract big bucks investment in Canada is getting underway. 680's Jamie Pulfer has more.
3: The world's largest investors managing over $120 trillion in assets are converging on Toronto for a first-of-its-kind summit as the trade war with the U.S. intensifies.
4: Because the world is looking at Canada differently.
3: Prime Minister Mark Carney pitching Canada's energy and critical minerals, educated workforce, global trade access, and political stability as reasons to invest. The summit kicking off with a gala at the Art Gallery of Ontario tonight as U.S. President Trump continues to focus on Canada.
5: Don't forget on January 1st, car tariffs.
3: Talking ramped up tariffs while also saying Canada is dying to make a deal. There's a lot of talk about a potential alliance with the European Union, something Prime Minister Carney describes as unique after a report from the Wall Street Journal that Canada wants to become an associate member of the EU. Jamie Pulfer, 680 News Radio.
2: Well, Carney's investment summit is being met with protests in downtown Toronto. Police say they are aware of a planned demonstration today and are reminding participants to respect the rights and safety of others. A small group of protesters spoke out against the summit outside Toronto City Hall this morning, including QP Ontario President Yolanda McLean.
6: Private capital and shareholders do not come for the public good. They come expecting a return. And when profits become the priority, affordability, local accountability, and public health and safety come second.
2: There are reports that demonstrators plan to unfurl a banner reading the many versus the money outside the summit.
7: The Daily Bread Food Bank is hosting a Toronto mayoral debate tonight that will focus on how the candidates will address the city's affordability crisis. 680's John Leatherby joins us live with more. Good morning, John.
8: Morning, Irene. All three top runners for the mayor's chair, that includes incumbent Olivia Chow and challengers Councillor Brad Bradford and former Harper-era Minister Chris Alexander, taking the stage at the Daily Bread headquarters on New Toronto Street. First debate involving all three, moderated by Daily Bread CEO Neil Hetherington, who says currently 1 in 10 Torontonians rely on the food bank.
9: And that is abhorrent. And so we're looking for each of the candidates to give very specific policy recommendations that they have that will lead to the city being more affordable, so that nobody has to rely on food charity, so that, you know, everybody can afford to thrive in community.
8: Hetherington says it's good that a meal program providing up to 300,000 students across the city have been established through all levels of government, but he adds past governments at all levels have failed to come forward with a specific plan addressing affordable housing. Something he says goes hand in hand with addressing Toronto's hunger problems. Reporting live, John Leatherby, 680 News Radio.
2: It's a cooler day across the GTA today. 680 meteorologist Carl Lamb says the fall feeling is here.
10: We're talking about temperatures across most of the GTA, just getting up into the upper teens for today. We'll have some areas kind of poking up to about 20 degrees, but again, it is still below average for this time of year.
2: This is just a temporary cool down as warmer air builds tomorrow. Wednesday looks to be the warmest day of the work week, a daytime high near 24. Today's guaranteed high is 20 degrees.
7: Toronto police investigating another fatal crash involving a motorcycle, this one in Scarborough. Here's 680's Carl Hanske.
11: Witnesses say it appears the female car driver was at fault here at Eglinton and McCowan Road, where a male motorcycle rider was killed. And it happened so fast.
12: It was a big sound, a big boom.
13: Big crash. And I came out. The lady was making the turn and the motorcycle was going eastbound.
11: And the car driver didn't see the motorcycle, obviously.
13: Not at all. Bike was on the ground and so was the guy.
11: He is the 10th motorcycle fatality of the year so far in Toronto. That's twice as many as last year. The last time the city saw 10 motorcycle deaths in a single year was in 2022. We've already met that mark, and the motorcycle riding season is far from over. At Eglinton and McCowan in Scarborough, Carl Hanske, 680 News Radio.
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6: This report is brought to you by Cobble Beach Concours d'Elegance. So it looks like they have gone ahead and shut down the express lane. So the police arrived and did it. MTO did it and then undid it and then shut down the wrong transfer and then left that scene. And now the OPP are here. Eastbound 401, east of Markham Road to east of Port Union, express lanes shut down. There are still lots of people in the express, and you'll be filtered through the crash. The crash approaching Meadowvale, so it's in the express, obviously, and only the right lane's getting by here. It's very, very slow now. It's at a complete stop. Maybe something's shifting around here at this collision. We'll keep an eye on it, but you don't want to be in the express. It doesn't look like you'll get a chance if you haven't made it here by now. So eastbound 401, stalled vehicle as well, approaching Mavis in the transfer to express here in the right lane, right at the end of the transfer. Slow with volume, Dixie to east of Keele. And then you get into this delay from Nielsen, mostly in the express. You're approaching Meadowvale, but it's going to slow rather quickly in the collectors as well. So east of Markham Road to east of Port Union, express lanes shut down. Westbound 401, slow Islington to Dixon, and still busy through Highway 25. Eastbound Gardner, that's a real hefty one from Parkside to the Jarvis Ramp, still on and off. It's improving slightly, but still busy. West Gardner's fine. The QEW slow Ford Drive to Trafalgar and Appleby Line to Brandt. 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With the forecast, here's Carl Lamb.
7: Your guaranteed high today is 20 degrees. We'll start with sunshine, get into a little more cloud for the afternoon. But all in all, it's a really comfortable day. We're actually below our average daytime high as well, with that northwesterly wind helping to cool us down. Then for tonight, partly cloudy and 13. For tomorrow, the winds shift to the south, so it's going to start to pull in more humidity as well. Mostly cloudy with some morning rain showers. And then another batch as we go into the late afternoon and evening. Tomorrow's high 22 and down to 17 tomorrow night. Your guaranteed high today is 20.
1: Right now at Pearson Airport, we've got partly cloudy skies and 17 degrees. 680 News Time, 11:13. New developments are emerging in the investigation into the death of actress Hayden Panettiere. ABC's Alex Stone reports.
8: Sources are now telling us that a cross-country investigation is underway, both here in L.A. and in South Carolina. The DEA and local police trying to figure out how Hayden Panettiere died on August 16th. Now, according to sources, since her death, the investigation has been focused in on what drugs may have played a role in her passing and where they came from. The day before Panettiere died, she flew to South Carolina from L.A. She was unresponsive when paramedics arrived at her boyfriend's apartment. Sources are telling us the investigation could be similar to those of rapper Mac Miller and Friend star Matthew Perry. In those cases, the DEA and police went after street-level drug dealers who had provided the fatal doses.
1: So far, no arrests have been made. Still to come, the day's top stories, then sports. 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
5: Right now, downtown, it is 17 degrees and mainly sunny. Good morning. I'm Irene Preklett. Here are the top stories this hour. Statistics Canada says the annual rate of inflation was unchanged at 3% in August as a slowdown in rising gas prices was offset by higher rent and travel tour costs. Some of the world's biggest movers and shakers are in Toronto as the Prime Minister tries to attract new investment. Mark Carney, members of his cabinet and premiers will spend the next 2 days making pitches. And the Daily Bread Food Bank is hosting a Toronto mayoral debate tonight that will focus on how the candidates will address the city's affordability crisis. Now, time for sports from Sportsnet 590 The Fan. Here's Prajesh, Dave.
6: All right, Irene, after taking 2 of 3 against the Orioles, the Blue Jays are looking to start the work week against the Tigers with some momentum now. Toronto's just a game back of Cleveland still for that last wild card spot, while Detroit's out of the postseason conversation entirely. Still on 4 straight wins, though. Jose Soriano's got the start for the Jays in this one. It goes at 7:07 on Sportsnet. Meanwhile, those Guardians play the White Sox at 6:30 on Sportsnet Plus. The Orioles and Mets play at 7 on Sportsnet 1, then it's Yankees Twins a little later at 7:40. Week 1 finishing up in the NFL today with a couple of injured quarterbacks coming back healthy to start the season. Patrick Mahomes and the Chiefs revving up for Bo Nix and the Broncos tonight. They'll go head-to-head at 8:15 from Arrowhead. Camps also start this week across the NHL with the Habs announcing a 4-year extension for head coach Marty St. Louis. The Islanders also going with Bo Horvat for their 16th captain in franchise history. Should hear from the Leafs shortly at their charity golf tournament as well. And after the U.S. Open this past weekend, the latest tennis rankings are out this morning, and for the first time in a quarter century, no member of the men's Big Three, that's Roger Federer, Rafa Nadal, and Novak Djokovic, are in the top 10. Djokovic slipping from 5th to 12th, while Jannik Sinner remains on top, and Elena Rybakina becomes the new women's world number one. Sports at 15 and 45, past every hour or anytime at sportsnet.ca.
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5: 680 News Time, 11:18. Toronto police say 2 people were taken to hospital after an apartment fire in the Moss Park area. It happened on the 8th floor of a building near Jarvis and Dundas just after 7 this morning. Toronto Fire says a man and woman suffered smoke inhalation. The man also suffered burns. Paramedics say their injuries are considered serious but non-life-threatening. The fire is now out. Air Canada Express flight attendants have reached a tentative contract with Jazz Aviation.
9: The Canadian Flight Attendant Union represents more than 1,000 flight attendants at Jazz. They've been working without a contract since January 1st, and they voted earlier this month to strike if a deal could not be reached. Details of this agreement have not yet been made available, and it still needs to be ratified. Jazz is a subsidiary of Chorus Aviation and operates Air Canada Express flights to 65 destinations across North America. Jason White, The Canadian Press.
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5: 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That is time for Rogers Xfinity Internet, traffic and weather together on the ones. 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
16: This report is brought to you by 407 ETR. Eastbound 401 collectors is where you're going to be shuffled into as the express are closed east of Markham Road to east of Port Union. So that's due to a crash that happened approaching Meadowvale. So people are still in the express. And it's busy anywhere from approaching McCowan in the express all the way to approaching Meadowvale. So people are getting into the collectors at the transfer as well, approaching McCowan. That transfer there, it's single lane only open at this transfer. I'm guessing to avoid a delay that's going to happen later at the transfer east of Markham Road. That transfer as well, east of Markham Road, is jamming up. That's the one where you're forced into the collectors. So it really doesn't matter where you're going to get slow. It's either at that transfer approaching McCowan, which is busy, or the one east of Markham Road. They're both slow and they're both single lane. So you've got this crash cleanup and investigation going on. So express lanes closed for now. Eastbound 401 is also busy. Dixie to east of Keel express collectors. Westbound, it's really not too bad. Just a bit busy on the west 401 through Highway 25. West of Jamestown Parkway to west of 25. Eastbound Gardner, that's a heavy one still from about Parkside to Jarvis. Westbound's great. The QEW is pretty busy. Four drive to Trafalgar and Appleby line to Brant. Beat traffic and save with 407 ETR driving offers. 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Go to 407ETR.com for details. With the forecast, Carl Lamb.
17: It's a cool day across the GTA with a guaranteed high of 20 degrees. We'll start with sunshine, a little more cloud for the afternoon, and that northwesterly wind around 15 to 25 kilometers per hour. Tonight, partly cloudy and down to a low of 13. Tomorrow, a bit warmer and a little more humid with that southerly wind. Temperatures up to 22 with some cloudy conditions to start, some rain in the morning, and then another batch for the late afternoon and evening tomorrow, and down to 17 on Tuesday night. Then Wednesday, it's sunny, cloud and 24. Your guaranteed high is 20.
5: Right now in downtown Toronto, it is mostly sunny and 18 degrees. 680 News Time, 1123.
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5: Well, it's a tale of two returning quarterbacks for the NFL's first Monday Nighter of the season in Kansas City. 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
6: 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It's Kansas City-Denver tonight for the NFL's first Monday showdown of the season to wrap up Week 1. NBC's Chris Sims.
20: I think the Broncos are arguably the best team in football. You know, so, yes, I look at that, the Mahomes thing and him getting used to his knee and everything there. that worries me. 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It's not like 3 or 4 years ago.
6: Kickoff tonight at 8:15. I'm Brijesh Dave.
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16: It's Craig Gear from the Traffic Center and the East 401 Express Lanes closed approaching Nielsen to east of Port Union. The Traffic Watch continues.
5: 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That is time for the Dynamic Market Minute. And good Monday morning, Chris McCusker.
24: We do have a losing day, Irene, on markets across the board to start the week. So right now the TSX is down 42 points, 35,655. That's a pullback of just 0.1%. Gold futures and the gold stocks doing much of the damage today, right now down $92 to $4,316. We have oil going the other way right now, up $3.36 to $103.40 a barrel. That is an advance of 3.3% on the day. Oil did snap an 8-day winning streak on Friday. And then the Canadian dollar right now is lower by about a fifth of a cent, 71.87 cents U.S. Canada's latest inflation rate unchanged at 3% last month. That did match expectations as gas prices rose at a slower annual pace. This is likely to be very different in the month of September. This, of course, the August data, it's a look back. And things certainly have changed since August. Now, as well today, Prime Minister Mark Carney says Canada will reach a trade deal with the U.S. at some point. In an interview with Bloomberg, the Prime Minister was asked about a slew of issues ahead of the major global investors summit in Toronto. Carney also says the U.S. seems to understand Canada's red lines a bit better now. The U.S. president sounding somewhat conciliatory over the weekend around trade with Canada. Carney also saying that he wants to see the creation of a global tech body to help oversee artificial intelligence and ensure that it's safe. Those comments come, of course, after all the chatter over the weekend by some of the most high profile within the AI space, suggesting that maybe they needed to slow down and take a breath. So all of that does have U.S. markets moving lower today ahead of a very likely interest rate hike by the U.S. Federal Reserve on Wednesday. Right now, the Dow is down 199 points, the S&P down 55, the NASDAQ down by 191. And on the AI chat, we right now have shares in NVIDIA, one of the suppliers of AI, down by 3.4% on Wall Street. At the Business Center, I'm Chris McCusker.
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1: Right now, 17 degrees. 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
2: Number one for breaking news, traffic, and weather. 680 News Radio, Toronto.
1: Good morning. This is Monday, September 14th. I'm Sarah Parrott.
3: And I'm Irene Preklett. Here's what's making news this hour.
1: Canada's latest inflation data shows last month's slower gas price increases helped offset rising costs for things like rent and travel.
3: Traffic alert. All express lanes are closed on the eastbound 401 from east of Markham Road to east of Port Union due to a collision investigation.
1: A high-stakes summit in Toronto that hopes to attract new investment in Canada is also attracting protesters.
4: The Daily Bread Food Bank, the site of Toronto's first mayoral debate involving the three frontrunners. Hunger's the focus, but so is affordable housing.
5: Blue Jays are still hunting for that wild card spot as they open up against the Tigers tonight. Plus, it's the Chiefs and Broncos to finish off week one in the NFL. Sports at 45.
6: Losses on markets across the board to start the week. The Dow drops by almost 200 points. The NASDAQ down by more than 100. And the price for oil holding above $100. Business at 56.
1: 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It's time for Rogers Xfinity Internet. Traffic and weather together are the ones. Here's Craig Gear.
7: This report is brought to you by Ecotech Windows and Doors. Eastbound 401 Express closed, approaching Nielsen to east of Port Union due to this collision. So you're forced into the collectors approaching Nielsen. Also, people electing to do it approaching McCowan at that transfer. So it is slow approaching McCowan in the express to just east of it. Sorry, the transfer is just east of McCowan. So that transfer into the collector is east of McCowan from express. Also lining up here in the express approaching McCowan. So slow approaching Dixie to east of Keele express collectors, approaching McCowan in the express, and then from Markham Road in the express all the way to the transfer approaching Nielsen. And then it's a bit busy still from Morningside in the express to approaching Meadowvale. That's people trapped in the express. But you're getting by the crash. Just the one right lane is open. But those will be the last people in the express in this stretch. Westbound 401, partially blocked ramp to Carlingview with a stalled vehicle. Westbound 401 is slow through Highway 25. 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With the forecast, Carl Lamb.
8: We'll go from mostly sunny conditions this morning to a mix of sun and cloud this afternoon. Temperatures getting up to a guaranteed high of 20. You will notice that northwesterly breeze around 15 to 25 kilometers per hour. And then for tonight, it's partly cloudy with a low of 13. Your guaranteed high is 20.
1: Right now at Pearson Airport, partly cloudy skies and 17 degrees. 680 News Time, 11:33. Remained steady in Canada last month as the inflation rate was unchanged at 3%. But today's reading predates a recent run-up in crude oil prices, meaning September's data could see a big spike.
3: 680's Mike Eppel has more from the Business Center.
9: Inflation rate held at 3% on an annual basis for the month of August, in line with consensus forecasts. Gasoline prices continue to be the driving factor in the monthly cost of living. When you take out food and energy prices, the core reading of inflation came in at a much more moderate 2.1%. The big question is, how long can it last where the rising costs of transporting goods doesn't filter through to other sectors of the economy and consumer pricing? So far this month, we've seen the price for oil spike to $104 a barrel, and diesel prices hit never-before-seen levels. September's inflation rate could be poised for a spike. Mike Apple, 680 News Radio.
1: This just into 680 News Radio. Ontario's English Catholic teachers have scheduled a strike vote as contract talks have yet to move past initial stages. The union tells its members it will be holding strike vote information meetings ahead of the vote on November 12th and 13th. Stay with 680 News Radio for more on this developing story.
3: Hundreds of executives with deep pockets are arriving in Toronto today as the federal government hopes to attract investment to this country with the trade war with the U.S. ongoing. Parliament Hill reporter Glenn McGregor of City News has more on what the Prime Minister hopes to accomplish during this summit.
10: His goal here is really to raise a lot of money from the international business community and to do it quickly. His target, $1 trillion with a

0: Art Gallery of Ontario tonight with a gala dinner.
1: Protests are expected in downtown Toronto today as the Canada Investment Summit takes place. Saeed Hussein of the Migrant Workers Alliance for Change spoke outside Nathan Phillips Square this morning.
2: Today, thousands of people from this city will confront Carney's privatization agenda and his agenda of transferring public money into private hands. On behalf of social movements, labor movements, climate justice movements, and anti-war movements, we are here to say that Carney's agenda has been rejected. It is an agenda that has been rejected for years, and it cannot be implemented.
1: Police say they're aware of the demonstrations and will have officers there to ensure public safety. They're also reminding participants that the right to protest does not extend to violence, threats, property damage, or other criminal activity.
0: Food insecurity and housing affordability is the major focus of tonight's mayoral debate in Toronto, being hosted by the Daily Bread Food Bank. 680's John Leatherby spoke with the CEO of the organization and joins us live with more. John.
3: Irene, the debate involving Olivia Chow, Brad Bradford, and Chris Alexander, moderated by the CEO of the Daily Bread, Neil Hetherington. 1 in 10 Torontonians using food banks across the city. Of course, that's the key focus of this debate. Also heavily focusing on something that Hetherington says goes hand in hand with hunger, affordable housing.
4: There have been gestures and overtures towards decent affordable housing being built. But we can say now, for more than a generation, every single candidate in every single election, whether municipal, provincial, or federal, has failed on the development of affordable housing.
3: Food bank visits in Toronto reaching an all-time high last year of 4.1 million, a more than 340% increase. That is compared to pre-pandemic levels, as rising housing costs and broader economic pressures continue to push more residents toward financial hardship. Reporting live, John Leatherby, 680 News Radio.
1: There is a fall feeling in the GTA today. Today's guaranteed high is just 20 degrees. 680 meteorologist Carl Lamb tells us the cooler conditions won't be here for too long.
5: It is just a temporary one-day cool down for us today, because by tomorrow, temperatures are back closer to average. With that southerly wind, we'll pull in some more humidity as well. And we're also tracking the chance for some showers tomorrow morning, and then another batch as we go into the late afternoon and evening of Tuesday.
1: Wednesday looks to be the warmest day of the work week, with a mix of sun and cloud and a daytime high in the mid-20s.
0: The owner of the NBA's LA Clippers has spoken out publicly for the first time since facing hefty penalties regarding their handling of star player Kawhi Leonard. 680 Simon Bennett has the latest.
6: The NBA's investigation found significant rule violations by the Clippers, with allegations they worked around the salary cap to pay Kawhi Leonard extra cash through third-party companies. While it appeared the team was to be defiant in the face of huge penalties, Clippers owner Steve Ballmer now says he will not fight them. In a statement released late last night, Ballmer apologized to the team's fans, staff, and fellow NBA owners. Quote, team owners should support, not distract. Ballmer and team president Lawrence Frank are facing a year-long suspension, while the team was also fined $30 million and docked several draft picks. It was that investigation that had the trade setting Leonard back to the Toronto Raptors on hold. It's still not official, with training camp 2 weeks away. Simon Bennett, 680 News Radio.
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2: This report is brought to you by Audible. Eastbound 401, busy Dixie to east of Kiel Express Collectors. And then you get into some delays thanks to this crash. So a collision approaching Meadowvale in the Express. They only have the right lane open for people that are already in the Express and got stuck in behind this crash. So they've shut down the Express lanes approaching Nielsen to east of Port Union. You'll be in the collectors between these two transfers. Delays Warden to Kennedy in the collectors, approaching McCowan in the Express to approaching Nielsen, and then slow from approaching Morningside Express and collectors to approaching Meadowvale. Express lane's almost empty, so you're getting released, but slowly. Westbound 401. It's really not a bad drive anywhere, except for west of Highway 25, but we don't like to talk about that. So still busy west of Jamestown Parkway to west of 25. It's been like that all morning. Delays on the south 404 DVP approaching Shepherd to south of Lawrence. Northbound busy again, approaching Lawrence up to York Mills. East Gardner on and off from Humber Bridge to Jamison, but all the ramps into the downtown are moving well. Once again, new crash on the South 410 through Courtney Park. It's occupying the HLV lane, but no delay. Turn traffic into story time with Audible. 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Stories that speak to you, audible.ca. With the forecast, here's Carl Lamb.
3: A nice amount of sunshine for us across the GTA today, and then the cloud will start to increase for the afternoon. So we're going up to a guaranteed high of 20. There's that northwesterly wind around 15 to 25 kilometers per hour too. Then for tonight, partly cloudy and 13. And then for tomorrow, it's mostly cloudy with a round of rain showers for the morning and then another batch for the late afternoon and evening, and a breezy southerly wind. Tomorrow's high 22 and down to 17 tomorrow night. Your guaranteed high is 20.
1: Right now at Pearson Airport, we've got clouds mixed in with the sun and 17 degrees. 680 News Time, 1143. In the U.S., it appears that the Kennedy Center may declare bankruptcy as early as this week as the dispute over whether or not to put President Trump's name on the center continues. Here's ABC's Mary Bruce.
4: Officials at the Kennedy Center are warning that it is on the brink of financial collapse and could have to close as soon as tomorrow unless President Trump's name is added to the building. This is according to a draft resolution obtained by the Washington Post. This warning appears to be part of an effort by Trump's allies to convince a judge that the future of the Kennedy Center hinges on approving Trump's name on the building. Now, the president has offered to help raise funds for the center if he's given name recognition. Lawyers trying to block the name change say, quote, Trump is taking the center hostage and threatening to, in effect, kill it unless he gets his way.
1: Trump added his name to the building's exterior in December last year, but it was removed in June after a lawsuit challenged the legality of the change. Coming up in 60 seconds, your top headlines and sports update. 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
1: We have a mix of sun and cloud in downtown Toronto, 18 degrees. Good morning, I'm Sarah Parrott.
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0: Top stories this hour.
1: Canada's annual inflation rate held firm in the month of August as price growth for gas slowed down and rent and travel costs went up. Statistics Canada says the consumer price index stayed at 3% last month, but the reading for September is expected to spike as we've recently seen a sharp increase in crude oil prices. A high-stakes summit in Toronto that hopes to attract new investment in Canada is also attracting protesters. Canada's first ever investment summit will see the government pitch investors on opportunities in multiple sectors over the next 2 days. Now time for sports. Here's Prajesh Dave.
2: Sarah, Jose Soriano has the start for the Blue Jays today as they look to collect some critical wins against the Tigers in pursuit of that last AL wildcard spot still. There's still a game back of the Guardians for it right now. Just a dozen games to go here. We'll see if Vladdy Guerrero Jr.'s home run over the weekend sparks anything special. It's another 7 o'clock start on Sportsnet. Elsewhere, the Guardians play the White Sox at 6:30 on Sportsnet+. Plus, the Orioles and Mets go at 7 on Sportsnet 1. Yankees Twins a little later at 7:40. It's the Chiefs and Broncos in the NFL tonight to finish up week one festivities. Patrick Mahomes coming back from a torn ACL late last season, while Bo Nix is back from a broken ankle in the playoffs as KC hosts Denver tonight at Arrowhead. It'll go at 8:15. NHL camps also rev up this week. The preseason's right around the corner, and some notes as well. Marty St. Louis not leaving Montreal anytime soon. The Habs re-upping their head coach on a four-year extension. The Islanders also handing the C to 31-year-old Bo Horvat today. He's the 16th captain in team history for New York. And the Sabres extending Noah Osterlund today on an eight-year deal at $6.6 million a season. Sports at 15 and 45 past every hour or anytime at sportsnet.ca.
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4: Craig Gear from the Traffic Center. Express lane still closed for a collision investigation. Eastbound 401 approaching Nielsen to east of Port Union. The traffic watch continues.
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1: U.S. President Donald Trump is once again weighing in during growing concerns about the safety of artificial intelligence.
9: President Trump on Monday said he is the best guardrail to protect against artificial intelligence, writing on his social media platform that the only barriers to the technology should be a, quote, strong and smart president. He went on to claim there is a, quote, sick conspiracy against AI and data centers and said this benefits China. The president's post comes as alarms grow louder from Silicon Valley to Capitol Hill, with some of the leaders the biggest companies building AI warning that the development of the technology should be slowed down. Karen Travers, ABC News, the White House.
1: Amazon has suspended its partnership with 21 Air after one of the cargo carrier's planes loaded with packages careened off a Miami runway last Sunday and killed five people in a van. The Boeing 767 came in fast and then barreled nearly 400 meters past the end of the runway and smashed into a van carrying workers at a plane cleaning company. Amazon says it will pause operations with the carrier as the investigation into the crash continues. And a man and a woman have been seriously hurt in an apartment fire in downtown Toronto. This happened just after 7 this morning near Jarvis and Dundas. Paramedics say both victims are adults and are expected to survive. The flames are out, but emergency crews are still on scene. Jarvis was closed for the investigation, but has since reopened. Coming up in 60 seconds, traffic and weather.
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3: This report is brought to you by HIMPRO. Eastbound 401 is busy, 427 to east of Keele, Express Collectors, and then busy approaching Warden to east of Kennedy in the Collectors. And then from approaching McCowan Express to approaching Nielsen, where the express lanes are closed. Eastbound express lanes still closed, approaching Nielsen to east of Port Union for a crash investigation and whatnot. So East 401, that's still busy as well with that, of course. And then also slow approaching Morningside in the Collectors to just east of Meadowvale. People slowing down to take a peek at what's going on. Westbound 401 is pretty empty, pretty unremarkable. We had a problem on the ramp to Carlingview, but that's been cleared away. So it's really just slow on the westbound 401 out through Highway 25, west of Jamestown Parkway to west of 25. Southbound 404 DVP is slow, approaching Shepherd to south of Lawrence, and approaching Lawrence to York Mills. You've got a delay northbound. Eastbound QEW and the Gardner busy about here, Ontario to Dixie, and the Gardner slow, Humber Bridge to Jamison on and off. Westbound, Gardner's great, QEW slows approaching Trafalgar, and from Burloak to Brant. If you've suffered a critical accident, get the HIMPRO advantage to overcome every obstacle. 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With the forecast, Carl Lamb.
4: Temperatures today getting up to a guaranteed high of 20 degrees with mainly sunny conditions and then a little more cloud for the afternoon. A breezy northwesterly wind keeps it pretty cool today, around 15 to 25 kilometers per hour. Then for tonight, partly cloudy and 13. For tomorrow, it is cloudy with some rain showers in the morning, then another batch for the late afternoon and early evening. And it's going to start to get a little stickier with that southerly wind. Temperatures up to 22 tomorrow and down to 17 on Tuesday night. Then for Wednesday, it's dry and sun and cloud with a high of 24. Your guaranteed high is 20.
2: Right now in downtown Toronto, becoming mostly cloudy and it's 18 degrees. 680 News Time, 11:53.
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2: This just in, 680 News Radio. Peel police say a woman's being taken to hospital with critical injuries after a two-vehicle crash in Brampton. It happened at Chincoosey Road and Sandalwood Parkway. Police have closed the intersection. Stay with 680 News Radio for more on this developing story. Television's biggest shows and the people in them are vying for the industry's highest honors tonight at the Primetime Emmy Awards. Here's CNN's Elizabeth Wagmeister.
8: The Pitt leads all nominations with 25 nominations going into the night. Hacks not far behind with 24. But let's first talk about The Pitt, which is expected to dominate in the drama categories. The Pitt won for Best Drama last year, and it's expected to win in that category again, as well as its star, Noah Wiley, who, of course, Emmy voters have known and loved since his days on ER. Now, in his next medical drama, The Pitt, he won for Best Actor in a Drama last year, likely is going to win again. His co-star, Catherine Lanasa, who won last year in

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3: Craig Gear from the Traffic Center. Eastbound 401 Express closed. Approaching Nielsen to east of Port Union might be a lengthy closure. The Traffic Watch continues.
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0: Now the Dynamic Market Minute. Here's Chris McCusker.
5: Well, Sarah, markets are now mixed on both sides of the border. There are fresh concerns today about AI after the leaders called for a development slowdown. So Wall Street is in the red, but it's coming off the lows for the day. So the Dow right now is down 62, the S&P down 28, the NASDAQ down 106. As well today, the yield on the 10-year bond in the U.S. did hit 5% for the first time since 2023. Dustin Reed is chief fixed income strategist at Mackenzie Investments, and he says higher oil prices are only part of the story here.
6: There was a ton of issuance from the corporate space. So companies were issuing bonds across the curve, particularly in the hyperscaler space, and kind of crowding out sovereign or country bonds, bonds that are issued by the government of Canada, U.S., UK, et cetera, et cetera.
5: Now on Bay Street, the TSX is on the plus side. It's up 86 points, 35,783. Some of the best performers today, shares in Thomson Reuters up by 8.1%. Constellation Software up 5.2%. Bombardier up by 4.5%. Shopify is higher by 3.7%. Gold futures, though, holding it back. So right now down $76 to $4,332. Oil is higher again after snapping that eight-day winning streak on Friday. Right now up by $2.68, $102.72 a barrel. Saudi Arabia has closed a major pipeline after attacks jolted the market, and that pipeline could be out of service for weeks. It was sort of seen as an alternative to the Strait of Hormuz. The Canadian dollar right now is down by a fifth of a cent. 71.88 cents U.S. after the latest inflation reading for Canada was in line with expectations. I'm Chris McCusker.
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0: 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I'm Irene Pratt.

0: Collette.
1: And I'm Sarah Parrott. Here's what's making news this hour.
2: The first mayor's debate involving all three leading candidates taking place at the Daily Bread Food Bank tonight. I'm speaking with the moderator, CEO Neil Hetherington.
1: Peel police say a woman is being taken to hospital with critical injuries after a two-vehicle crash in Brampton.
3: Traffic alert. The eastbound 401 express lanes are closed from east of Markham Road to east of Port Union due to a collision.
1: Ontario's English Catholic teachers have scheduled a strike vote as contract talks stall.
4: Blue Jays have the Tigers here in town as they look to continue that pursuit of a wild card spot. Plus, it's the Chiefs and Broncos to finish up week one in the NFL. Sports at 15.
1: It's now a winning day on Bay with oil holding above $100, while the NASDAQ drops by more than 100 points in a losing day on Wall Street. Business at 26. 680 News Time, 12:01. 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
5: 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Eastbound 401 express lanes closed, approaching Nielsen to east of Port Union for a crash investigation. OPP saying it's just this single vehicle. It's a straight truck, box truck, and it's in the left shoulder. They say it might be a lengthy closure, but haven't really explained why yet. So investigation underway. East 401. Delays 427 to east of Keele Express Collectors. It starts to slow again. 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Mostly in the Collectors, but from Victoria Park to east of Kennedy, alternating Express Collector delays. And then you get into the gritty closure of the Express lanes or the terrible delays because of this. So from approaching McCowan in the Express to approaching Nielsen, forced into the Collectors there, and it's down to a single lane. The other transfer as well before this one is down to a single lane too. So pick whichever one you want. It's just single lane at both of them, either approaching Nielsen or earlier. And then eastbound 401 is busy approaching Morningside in the Collectors to approaching Meadowvale. People slowing down to take a look at the crash scene that's in the Express abeam this. Westbound 401 is pretty decent, actually, but delays through Highway 25, approaching 25 to west of it. South 404 DVP is slow, approaching Shepherd to south of Lawrence. West Gardner's great. The QEW is slow, is approaching Trafalgar and Appleby Line to Brant. 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

0: 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With the forecast, Carl Lamb.
1: We've got that fresh northwesterly wind today, around 15 to 25 kilometers per hour. That drove out a lot of the humidity, so mostly sunny today with a little more cloud for the afternoon and a guaranteed high of 20. And then for tonight, it's partly cloudy with a low of 13. Your guaranteed high today is 20.
2: Right now in downtown Toronto, mostly cloudy and 18 degrees. 680 News Time, 12:03. The first Toronto mayoral debate featuring the three frontrunners is taking place later today. It's being hosted by the Daily Bread Food Bank and comes with 1 in 10 Torontonians now relying on a food bank. 680's John Leatherby joins us live with more. John.
3: Well, Sarah and Irene, the Daily Bread CEO Neil Hetherington to moderate tonight's debate. It's the first time all three will be on a stage together. Hetherington says he's pleased the camps of Olivia Chow, Chris Alexander, and Brad Bradford have been proactive, reaching out to Daily Bread to ask what he sees as the top three issues are related to basic needs.
4: There's a lack of affordable housing. There's a people who are on income supports like disability are provided funds that are $1,000 below the poverty line, and the rise of precarious employment.
3: Hetherington says while meal programs to address hunger for up to 300,000 students in the city is a step in the right direction, he wants to see a concrete plan from the candidates to see sustained long-term affordable housing in concert with the federal and provincial governments. Reporting live, John Leatherby, 680 News Radio.
2: And we've got breaking news from Brampton, where Peel police say a woman has been taken to hospital with critical injuries after a two-vehicle crash. It happened just 4:11 this morning at Chincoozy and Sandalwood Parkway. Police have closed the intersection. 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
5: An aggressive bid to turn this country away from economic reliance on our southern neighbor begins today. City News Parliament Hill reporter Glenn McGregor has more from Yorkville.
6: There will be managers here who run pension funds, sovereign wealth funds from countries, especially in the Middle East, Wall Street investment banks, all together representing more than $120 trillion in capital from places as far away as Norway and the United Arab Emirates. And they're being pitched on these projects by proponents of them, business leaders, government officials, both federal and provincial. Many of the premiers are here in town to promote the projects in their provinces they want to see advance. And Carney himself is actively involved in this pitch process. This afternoon, he's meeting just at this hotel behind me, the Four Seasons, with the heads of two major investment firms, one from Australia, another from Singapore. Huge amounts of money, pools of capital they control that Carney wants to direct in part to some of these projects here in Canada.
5: Speaking to business leaders and politicians at the ROM last night, Prime Minister Carney teased that a number of deals have already been signed.
2: Meanwhile, Toronto police say they are aware of planned demonstrations because of the investment summit. A broad coalition of protesters, including the hereditary chief of the Wet'suwet'en Nation, spoke out against the summit at Nathan Phillips Square earlier today.
7: Everybody worries about their own backyard. Our backyard, our front yard, is this entire planet. And we must stand together to protect it. Everything cannot have a price tag on it. Humanity can't have a price tag on it.
2: Protesters say Carney is putting Canada's economic future in the hands of CEOs.
5: 680 News Time, 12:06.
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5: It is time to find out how the afternoon drive is looking for today. Brendan Lang is at the 680 News Radio Traffic Center, adding up all the potential problems.
9: On the highways, the eastbound 401 express lanes are closed from approaching Nielsen to east of Port Union due to a collision investigation and cleanup. On city streets, eastbound College is down to a single lane from Bay to Yonge for construction. The weather should be good for the drive tonight. In town, the Jays are at Rogers Center facing off against the Detroit Tigers at 7:07. And at RBC Amphitheater, Suicide Boys are starting at 6:30. Considering these factors, we're rating the afternoon drive a level 3 out of 4 or high on the 680 commuter calculator. Reporting live from the 680 Traffic Center, I'm Brendan Lang.
2: Of course, things can change in an instant, so be sure to stay tuned to traffic and weather together every 10 minutes on the ones throughout the afternoon drive.
10: The Ontario English Catholic Teachers Association says it will hold a strike vote in November. The union's message to members says it'll be holding the strike information voting meetings ahead of the November 12th and 13th vote. Talk with major education unions stalled as the Ontario Labour

0: Relations Board looks at the issue of which topics should be bargained centrally between the unions and province.
1: The country's inflation rate held steady last month at 3%. As 680's Mike Gelb reports from the Business Center, the August cost of living update is being looked at, the calm before the storm of a sky-high energy prices.
2: Headline inflation held at 3% year over year, which was in line with market expectations. It was the core reading of inflation, taking out food and energy prices, that did see some movement to the upside, going from 1.9% in July to 2.1% for the month of August. Prices at the pumps last month provided some downward force on headline inflation. The big issue is what's happening right now with the price for oil north of $104 a barrel, diesel prices at all-time record highs. The September inflation rate is expected to spike on the headline. The big question is, are we starting to see any ripple effects from transportation costs to other components of the economy? The Bank of Canada has held steady on interest rates 7 meetings in a row. We'll be looking at these monthly stats on inflation before the next policy meeting in late October. Mike Apple, 680 News Radio.
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0: 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Enpro predicts the price will not change at midnight, staying at $1.82.9 a liter. Coming up, Craig will have details on the eastbound 401 express lanes, which are closed from east of Markham Road to east of Port Union due to a collision.
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9: 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Eastbound 401 crash investigation underway, and the express lanes are closed for it, approaching Nielsen to east of Port Union. Delays on the eastbound 401, mostly all because of this now, from east of Bayview to the 404 Express Collectors. And then Victoria Park to east of Warden Express and to Brimley and the Collectors. From approaching McCowan Express to approaching Nielsen. And then from Nielsen and the Collectors all the way out to approaching Meadowvale. So terrible drive here on the eastbound 401. Westbound 401 is quite the opposite, just a bit slow through Highway 25, approaching 25 to west of it. There is a closed ramp due to maintenance, and it's the south keel ramp onto the westbound 401. That's been shut down for some maintenance work that's happening. South 404 DVP is busy still, approaching Shepherd to south of Lawrence. Northbound, you've got a delay as you head up from approaching Eglinton up to York Mills. Eastbound Gardner is slow from, just through Jamison. It's really not too bad now. Westbound's been nice and empty all morning, pretty much all morning. And the QEW West has filled in on and off from Appleby Line to Brant. This year's Canadian Cancer Society CIBC Run for the Cure takes place on Sunday, October 4th. 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
3: Your guaranteed high today is 20 degrees. We'll start with sunshine. Get into

0: a little more cloud for the afternoon. But all in all, it's a really comfortable day. We're actually below our average daytime high as well, with that northwesterly wind helping to cool us down. Then for tonight, partly cloudy and 13. For tomorrow, the winds shift to the south, so it's going to start to pull in more humidity as well. Mostly cloudy with some morning rain showers, and then another batch as we go into the late afternoon and evening. Tomorrow's high 22 and down to 17 tomorrow night. Your guaranteed high today is 20.
1: Right now in downtown Toronto, it is mostly cloudy and 18 degrees. 680 News Time, 12:13.
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3: Irene, still looking at a mixed picture on markets, with Bay Street higher by 85 points, 35,783, in part because the price for oil is back on the plus side, up by $2.80 now, $102.85 a barrel. Shares in Thomson Reuters up by 8.2% right now. Shares in Bombardier higher by 4.5%. Open Text up by about 4%. On Wall Street, the Dow is down 85 points. The S&P down 25. The NASDAQ down 117, ahead of a very likely interest rate hike in the U.S. this Wednesday. At the Business Center, I'm Chris McCusker.
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2: It is 17 degrees downtown, mostly cloudy skies. Good afternoon. I'm Irene Preklet.
1: And I'm Sarah Parrott. Here are the top stories right now.
2: Traffic alert. Eastbound 401 express lanes are closed from east of Markham Road to east of Port Union, all due to a collision investigation. The first Toronto mayoral debate featuring the three front runners taking place later today. It's being hosted by the Daily Bread Food Bank. It comes at a time when one in 10 Torontonians are relying on a food bank. And Peel police say a woman is being taken to hospital with critical injuries after a two-vehicle crash in Brampton. It happened just before 11 this morning at Chincoosey and Sandalwood Parkway. Coming up after sports, traffic, and weather together. Now time for sports from Sportsnet 590 The Fan. Here's Vrzesh Dave.
8: Irene, after shedding that massive weight with his first Rogers Centre home run of the season, let's see what Vladdy Guerrero Jr. and the rest of the Blue Jays can cook up against the Tigers today. They took 2 of 3 against the Orioles over the weekend, but still sit a game back of the Guardians for that last playoff spot. Detroit, meanwhile, out of playoff contention entirely, but on 4 straight wins. Toronto's going with Jose Soriano here in the opener. It starts at 7:07. You can catch it on Sportsnet. Elsewhere, the Guardians will play those White Sox at 6:30. That's on Sportsnet Plus. Baltimore's got the Mets at 7. That's on Sportsnet 1. That's the Yankees and Twins a little later at 7:40. We're almost done with week one in the NFL. The Chiefs and Broncos going head-to-head at Arrowhead today. Patrick Mahomes back for KC after a torn ACL late last season, while Bo Nix is back after a broken ankle for Denver. They'll kick off at 8:15. Camps also start this week across the NHL. Several notes ahead of the preseason, though. The Habs extending head coach Marty St. Louis on a 4-year deal. Contract talks between the Ducks and Cutter Gauthier reportedly trending well as well. Plus, the Islanders have named Bo Horvat their 16th captain in team history, and the Sabres have extended Noah Osland for 8 more years at $6.6 million per. And some Premier League action coming up this afternoon. Leeds versus Newcastle just a couple of hours away. They'll kick off at 3. Sports at 15 and 45 past every hour, or anytime at sportsnet.ca.
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4: And your need to know at noontime, 1218. OPP have laid stunt driving charges after stopping a Mercedes going over 190 kilometers an hour on the 404. It happened in Whitchurch-Stouffville around 12:30 Sunday morning. Police say the 38-year-old from Vaughan told officers he was on his way to visit a friend in the hospital. His vehicle was towed and has been impounded for 2 weeks. Police say the man's license has also been suspended for 30 days. In the U.S., the Department of Homeland Security has issued a new report on the conditions at the now-shuttered facility known as Alligator Alcatraz in the Florida Everglades.
5: In a sweeping report issued Monday, the DHS Inspector General describes a facility overrun with poor conditions. Everything from insect infestations in the showers to a lack of clean drinking water. It says detainees were not provided with sufficient living space. In some cases, people were held for hours in small metal containers that looked like cages but were described as calming areas. The inspectors described the use of those small enclosures as unprecedented in modern corrections facilities. Alligator Alcatraz has now closed. Sherry Preston, ABC News.
4: Coming up, or rather a growing number of Russians are leaving the country with rumors of a new mobilization of troops for the war in Ukraine, as well as a crackdown on their personal freedoms. A group that helps Russians move abroad reports a rise in people asking about emigration. While the exodus isn't as large as the one in 2022, concerns about the war, the economy, and shrinking freedoms are driving people away. Coming up, traffic, including the latest on those eastbound 401 express problems, as well as your long-range weather details.
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4: And that is time for Rogers Xfinity Internet. Traffic and weather together on the ones. Here's Craig Gear.
10: This report is brought to you by the Fall Home Show. Eastbound 401 express lane shut down approaching Nielsen to east of Port Union for a collision investigation. Delays all together on the eastbound 401 from east of Bayview to the 404 express collectors. That's just regular volume up towards the 404. And then from Victoria Park to east of Warden in the Express and to Brimley in the Collectors. From approaching McCowan Express to approaching Nielsen, that's where you're forced into the Collectors. And then from Nielsen in the Collectors to approaching Meadowvale, where, the collision is in the Express through that stretch and people are slowing down to take a look-see at the investigation. Stalled vehicle on the eastbound 403 east of Erin Mills. It might actually be a crash. Got a vehicle in the HOV lane, and then there's another truck in the right shoulder just past there with the OPP on that scene as well. So it could be a crash or just happens to have a stalled vehicle and then another one just shortly after. Anyway, bit of a delay on the East 403 as you approach Erin Mills to just east of it, as you got to get out of that HOV lane. 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With the forecast, Carl Lamb.
3: It's a cool day across the GTA with a guaranteed high of 20 degrees. We'll start with sunshine, a little more cloud for the afternoon, and that northwesterly wind around 15 to 25 kilometers per hour. Tonight, partly cloudy and down to a low of 13. Tomorrow, a bit warmer and a little more humid with that southerly wind. Temperatures up to 22 with some cloudy conditions to start, some rain in the morning, and then another batch for the late afternoon and evening tomorrow, and down to 17 on Tuesday night. Then Wednesday, it's sunny cloud and 24. Your guaranteed high is 20.
6: Right now in downtown Toronto, it is mostly cloudy and back down to 17 degrees. 680 News Time, 1223.
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4: The Blue Jays are looking to tame the Tigers in their opener against Detroit tonight as they look to push for a playoff spot still. 680's Virgesh Dave reports.
13: 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Toronto still just a game back of Cleveland for that last AL wildcard spot right now. MLB Network's Adnan Virk on the Fan Morning Show.
14: This is a true Dead Poets Society season. The day moment. Like, you've got 12 games here. I cannot emphasize that enough. If you take care of business, you will be in the playoffs. And you don't have to worry necessarily about Cleveland losing, because as long as the White Sox lose, like, you'll be scoreboard watching, which is part of what makes the whole game fun. But you do really need to control your own business. And it's not like they've got a murderer's row ahead of them here. They just took 2 of 3 against the Orioles. These are all winnable games.
13: Jose Soriano has the assignment for this one. It starts at 7 on Sportsnet. I'm Virgesh Dave.
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4: 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That is time for the Dynamic Market Minute. Here's Chris McCusker.
20: Irene, we did get an inflation update today, and the latest reading in Canada was in line with expectations. So 3% in August as gas prices cooled a bit. Now, all things in perspective, gas prices jumped by about 23% in August, slower than the 25% spike in July. This data is likely to be quite noteworthy when we get the September numbers. For now, our loonie is down by about a fifth of a cent, 71.92 cents U.S. That's because the price for oil is higher again today after Saudi Arabia shut down a pipeline, which was or is considered an alternative to the Strait of Hormuz, and it could be closed for weeks. Right now, oil is up $2.36, $102.41 a barrel. Oil just snapped an 8-day winning streak on Friday. So energy stocks moving higher on Bay Street. The TSX is up by 104, 35,801. An advance today of 0.33%, and that is good enough to make it the best performer today. Gold futures right now down $72 to $4,336. On Wall Street, markets here lower.

0: Ahead of a very likely interest rate hike in the U.S. on Wednesday, Dustin Reed is chief fixed income strategist at McKenzie Investments.
1: It may be a bit of a closer vote than people expect, but I do think that the Fed will hike rates. It's also a forecast meeting for the Fed, and so we'll get the usual dot plot and some economic estimates for the rest of the year as well as 27 and 2028. And so those things matter as well in terms of the market reaction.
0: As it stands right now, markets pricing in a 91% chance for a hike. The Dow right now is down 62 points. The S&P is down 28. The NASDAQ down 93. The Dow and the NASDAQ were both looking at triple-digit declines at one point. So markets in the U.S., while still in the red, are off their lows for the day. At the Business Center, I'm Chris McCusker.
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10: Prominent investors from around the world have gathered in Toronto to be wooed by the Carney government to dump their money into Canada's economy. It's an event, though, that's causing a big stir in the city as protesters gather to oppose the plan.
8: 680 Sophia Vavaroutsos is in Yorkville outside the Four Seasons Hotel where the summit is taking place and joins us live with more. Good afternoon, Sophia.
11: Good afternoon, Irene. There's a lineup of black SUVs with tinted windows and police cars parked here in Yorkville outside the Four Seasons. But even more interesting are the discussions inside, where some of the world's most elite investors are meeting with members of the federal and provincial governments. It's part of a push to grow the economy in the midst of a trade war with the U.S. The finance minister's office announcing today qualifying investors will get access to advanced decisions from the CRA about how income tax laws will apply to them before they invest money in this country. It's being pitched as a way to reduce risk, but protesters holding a news conference this morning say it's a fast track to privatization.
12: Private capital and shareholders do not come for the public good. They come expecting a return. And when profits become the priority, affordability, local accountability, and public health and safety come second.
11: Protests are expected to continue outside the event today. The summit will also see a formal dinner hosted by the Prime Minister at the AGO this evening. That's closed to the public and the media. Reporting live in Yorkville, Sophia Vavaroutso, 680 News Radio.
10: 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Good afternoon, Carrie Prunskis.
13: Hello, good afternoon, Sarah and Irene. Well, we still have big problems on the eastbound 401 in Scarborough. On your approach to Meadowvale in the express, three left lanes are blocked with a collision. Leading up to that, there's a full express lane closure approaching Nielsen to east of Port Union. Another collision investigation there. So delays through the city on the eastbound 401. It's busy from east of the 427 to Keele, alternating express and collectors. And then you go through delays from Yonge to Meadowvale, again, alternating express and collectors. Westbound on the 401, there's no access to that route from southbound Keele. That ramp is closed because of some maintenance. Busy drive on the westbound 401 as you head past the 412, and then it's slow through Meadowvale in the express. But after that, it's in pretty decent shape. Minor volume and into Milton as you head past Highway 25. A problem on the eastbound 403 east of Erin Mills. HOV lane is blocked because of a stalled vehicle, so that is slowing traffic from Erin Mills. Looks like the problem on the southbound 410 at Courtney Park is cleared, so that's out of the way. South

0: found on the 404 DVP, a slow go from approaching Shepherd to south of Lawrence. For now, the westbound Gardner is in good shape. Westbound on the QEW, a little bit slow from Walker's Line. Actually, looks like there's a new problem now on the 40 rebound QEW. Something happening near Fairview Street just after the 403 in Burlington. So expect a very slow go now from Walker's Line to Fairview. And on city streets, eastbound Upper Girard at Coxwell, all lanes are closed for broken water main repairs. Your next traffic report is at 12:41 with the forecast. Here's Carl Lamb.
1: We'll go from mostly sunny conditions this morning to a mix of sun and cloud this afternoon. Temperatures getting up to a guaranteed high of 20. You will notice that northwesterly breeze around 15 to 25 kilometers per hour. And then for tonight, it's partly cloudy with a low of 13. Your guaranteed high is 20.
2: Well, we've moved up to 18 degrees at Pearson Airport with mostly cloudy skies. 680 News Time, 12:33.
3: Big breaking news from the 401 in Scarborough, where a man in his 60s has been taken to hospital after a crash involving a box truck. It happened around 11 this morning in the eastbound express lanes near Markham Road. Paramedics say the victim suffered life-threatening injuries. The eastbound 401 express is closed from east of Markham Road to east of Port Union. OPP say the lanes may be closed for a while. 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
2: 680 News Time, 12:34. And we're also following breaking news from Brampton, where a two-vehicle crash has sent one of the drivers to hospital. It happened just before 11 this morning at Chincoosie and Sandalwood Parkway. Peel police say the woman suffered critical injuries. The intersection is closed for the investigation.
3: Well, 1 in 10 Torontonians have to use a food bank to get by, and that stat is being called abhorrent by the CEO of the Daily Bread Food Bank. And that's why it's going to be a big topic at tonight's mayoral debate being hosted by the organization. 680's John Leatherby joins us live with more. John.
4: Well, Sarah, all three top front runners for the mayor's chair, including incumbent Olivia Chow and the challengers Brad Bradford and Harper-era Minister Chris Alexander, taking the stage at the Daily Bread's headquarters on New Toronto Street. The first debate involving all three on the same stage, moderated by the Daily Bread's CEO, Neil Hetherington, as the numbers, he says, have been astounding in the last 24-month period for the numbers of people coming through the front door.
5: And that is abhorrent. And so we're looking for each of the candidates to give very specific policy recommendations that they have that will lead to the city being more affordable, so that nobody has to rely on food charity, so that, you know, everybody can afford to thrive in community.
4: And he says it's good that a meal program providing up to 300,000 students across the city has been established.

0: The OPP saying it'd be a lengthy closure, so it could linger into the drive home. We hope not, but we'll keep a close eye on it. On city streets, Warden is closed south of Danforth Avenue. This is new construction until the end of the week. And Midland is a single lane south of Eglinton for new construction for about the next 10 days. The weather should be good for the drive tonight. A couple of events in town. The Jays at Rogers Center to start a series against Detroit at 7:07. We also have a show at RBC Amphitheater tonight. It starts at 6:30. So considering these factors, we're rating the afternoon drive a level 3 out of 4 or high on the 680 commuter calculator. Reporting live from the 680 Traffic Center, I'm Kyle Hawking.
1: Of course, things can change in an instant, so be sure to stay tuned to traffic and weather together every 10 minutes on the ones throughout the afternoon drive.
2: Statistics Canada says the annual rate of inflation was unchanged last month at 3%, but with energy prices hitting record highs right now, September's reading will be a different story. Here's Mike Eppel at the Business Center.
3: Stats Canada's monthly update on the Consumer Price Index predated the current run-up in crude oil prices driven by the intensifying war in the Middle East, with oil prices as of today north of $104 per barrel. Last month, it was much less expensive. And Benjamin Reitzes, Chief Canada Macro Strategist at BMO Capital Markets, says from the Bank of Canada's perspective, at least they're dealing with a more steady baseline.
4: If it had been an even hotter number, then that would have been a real concern, and maybe it would have increased the likelihood of the Bank of Canada at least considering a rate increase in October. The fact that we haven't seen any spillover yet into core inflation from energy prices and higher headline numbers is encouraging, but that doesn't mean we're not going to see that in the future.
3: And the Bank of Canada's next policy announcement doesn't happen until 6 weeks from now on October 28th. Mike Eppel, 680 News Radio.
1: The Ontario English Catholic Teachers Association has scheduled an upcoming strike vote. In a message to members, the union says votes are taking place on November 12th and 13th. Contract talks have yet to move past initial stages. It comes as talks with other education unions have also stalled.
2: And it's a tale of two returning quarterbacks for the NFL's first Monday nighter of the season in Kansas City.
5: After dealing with a torn ACL, the Chiefs are welcoming Patrick Mahomes back tonight, while Bo Nix returns after a broken ankle in the playoffs for the Broncos. It's Kansas City-Denver tonight for the NFL's first Monday showdown of the season to wrap up week one. NBC's Chris Sims.
6: I think the Broncos are arguably the best team in football. You know, so yes, I look at that, the Mahomes thing and him getting used to his knee and everything there. That worries me. And, you know, I don't look, and again, I think the world of Steve Spagnuolo and everything that he does on that side of the ball, but I just don't sit here and look at the Chiefs defense and go, oh, wow, they got difference makers. It's not like 3 or 4 years ago.
5: Kickoff tonight at 8:15. I'm Virgesh Dave.
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7: This report is brought to you by Scotiabank. Eastbound on the 401 from approaching Nielsen to east of Port Union, all express lanes are closed, and this is for a

0: collision investigation. A number of drivers were still stuck behind where they had that closure set in place and not being allowed through. That backlog has been cleared out, but you're just dealing with these major delays heading into Scarborough. Now, it's first busy on the eastbound 401 from east of the 427 to Keele, alternating between the Express and Collectors. And then you go through delays from Yonge to approaching Nielsen and the Express. That's where you're forced into the Collectors. And then those Collector lanes are jammed to Meadowvale. But once you get east of Meadowvale, you're in much better shape. Westbound 401, traffic is light. There is a ramp closure, though. The southbound Keele ramp to the westbound 401 still closed for maintenance, according to the MTO. And I can see this problem now on the Fort Erie-bound QEW just past the 403 in Burlington. It's a stalled vehicle blocking the right lane. So that is what's slowing traffic from Appleby. It looks like a stalled transport truck here. And there is a heavy tow truck on scene. Eastbound 403, the problem east of Erin Mills, that just cleared a minute or two ago. So there's still a bit of a slowdown here on the eastbound 403 through Erin Mills, but it is easing up pretty nicely. Eastbound on the Gardner, you'll make great time on that route. If you're heading up the northbound DVP, that's slow from Eglinton up to York Mills, and a busy drive on the southbound 404 DVP from approaching Shepherd to south of Lawrence. On city streets, Warden is closed between Hollis and Danforth Avenue, and that's for repairs. 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And with the forecast, here's meteorologist Carl Lamb.
1: A nice amount of sunshine for us across the GTA today, and then the cloud will start to increase for the afternoon. So we're going up to a guaranteed high of 20. There's that northwesterly wind around 15 to 25 kilometers per hour, too. Then for tonight, partly cloudy and 13. And then for tomorrow, it's mostly cloudy with a round of rain showers for the morning, and then another batch for the late afternoon and evening, and a breezy southerly wind. Tomorrow's high 22 and down to 17 tomorrow night. Your guaranteed high is 20.
2: Right now at Pearson Airport, 18 degrees, mostly cloudy. 680 News Time, 1243.
3: Now time for the market update. Here's Chris McCusker.
4: Well, Sarah Bay Street is holding on to a gain. It's up by 102 points now, 35,798. We are seeing energy stocks move higher today, with oil back on the plus side, up $2.75, 102.80 a barrel. That's a jump of 2.7%. On Friday, the price for oil snapped an eight-day winning streak. On Wall Street, the Dow is down 57, the S&P down 24, and the NASDAQ down by 76. And I'm seeing a big pop for shares in CrowdStrike. Right now, that stock, software company, up by about 15%. More on all of that coming up at 12:56. At the Business Center, I'm Chris McCusker.
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3: It is mostly cloudy in downtown Toronto, 17 degrees. Good afternoon. I'm Sarah Parrott.
2: And I'm Irene Preklett. Here are the top stories this hour.
3: The Prime Minister is welcoming the world's investors to Toronto today for a high-stakes summit aimed at attracting new investment to Canada. Hundreds of executives and global asset managers are arriving to look at some major Canadian projects and plans. But that is not sitting well with some, as labor unions, Indigenous leaders, as well as climate and housing advocates are protesting this summit, which is taking place at the Four Seasons Hotel in Yorkville. Problems continue in Scarborough, where the eastbound 401 Express remains closed from east of Markham Road to east of Port Union because of a crash involving a box truck. Paramedics say a man in his 60s suffered life-threatening injuries in the collision. OPP say the lanes may be closed for a while.

0: Now time for sports. Here's Brijesh Dave.
1: All right, Sarah, after taking 2 of 3 against the Orioles, the Blue Jays are looking to start the work week with the Tigers with some momentum now. Toronto's just a game back of Cleveland still for that last wild card spot, while Detroit's out of the postseason conversation entirely. Still on 4 straight wins, though. Jose Soriano has the start for the Jays in this one. Goes at 7:07. You can catch it on Sportsnet. Meanwhile, those Guardians play the White Sox at 6:30 on Sportsnet Plus. Orioles Mets go at 7 on Sportsnet 1. Then it's the Yankees and Twins a little later at 7:40. Week 1 finishes up in the NFL today with a couple of injured quarterbacks coming back healthy to start off the season. Patrick Mahomes and the Chiefs revving up for Bo Nix and the Broncos tonight at Arrowhead. That's at 8:15. Camps also start across the NHL this week with the Habs announcing a fresh 4-year extension for head coach Marty St. Louis. The Islanders also going with Bo Horvat as their 16th captain in franchise history. Should hear from the Leafs at their charity golf tournament any minute now. And after the U.S. Open this weekend, the latest tennis rankings are out, and for the first time in a quarter century, no member of the men's Big Three, that's Roger Federer, Rafa Nadal, and Novak Djokovic, are in the top 10. Djokovic slipping from 5th to 12th, while Jannik Sinner remains on top and Elena Rybakina becomes the new women's world number 1. Sports at 15 and 45 past every hour or anytime at sportsnet.ca.
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0: 680 News Time, 12:48. This just into 680 News Radio, fashion designer Bob Mackie has died at the age of 87. Known as the Sultan of Sequins, Mackie is credited with defining the 1970 fashion scene with his designs for stars like Cher, Madonna, and Diana Ross. He also designed the gown Marilyn Monroe wore to sing Happy Birthday to John F. Kennedy. Mackie won 9 Emmy Awards, a Tony, and was nominated for 3 Oscars. Prime Minister Mark Carney says he's ready to get back to the table with the U.S. for the right trade deal. We get more details from our business analyst, Chris McCusker.
5: Carney spoke to Bloomberg News ahead of the 2-day investment summit in Toronto, and he says the collapse of trade talks with the U.S. did help to clarify Canada's negotiating red lines. And he adds Canada's not going to slow down on its efforts to expand trade with other countries. Once the summit is over, Carney flies to France for talks on deepening Canada's relationship with the European Union. Now, trade talks between Canada and the U.S. broke down in August, and Carney said at the time the U.S. was asking for too much and offering too little. Over the weekend, the U.S. president said a deal with Canada could come fairly soon, but he offered no details. Chris McCusker, 680 News Radio.
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12: This report is brought to you by Art Walk in the Square. Eastbound 401, all

0: Express lanes remain closed from approaching Nielsen to east of Port Union. Express lanes are shut down for a collision investigation, so this is causing major delays. Now, it's first busy on the eastbound 401 from east of the 427 to the 400 Express and Collectors. And then traffic gets busy around Young, and it's jammed all the way to approaching Nielsen in the Express and then slow to Meadowvale in the Collectors. You're forced into those collector lanes as you approach Nielsen. Westbound on the 401, traffic is pretty light as you travel through the city. And west of Toronto, no problems. There's just a ramp closure to keep in mind. No access to the westbound 401 from southbound Keele. That ramp is closed. It's for maintenance. Fort Erie bound on the QEW, just past the 403 in Burlington. The right lane is blocked because of a stalled truck. It's in that spot where you have two lanes only, so now just the left lane is getting through. And Fort Erie bound to QEW, a heavy backup from Appleby to just beyond the 403. Eastbound on the QEW, you should make good time on that route, as well as the eastbound Gardner. Traffic is heavy up the northbound DVP from approaching Eglinton to York Mills. Looks pretty good on the northbound 404. Southbound on the 404 DVP, it's a slow go from approaching Shepherd to York Mills. And on city streets, Warden is closed in both directions between Hollis and Danforth Avenue, and that's for road repairs. It's going to be closed all week. Don't miss Art Walk in the Square, fine art sale from September 18th to the 20th at Cadillac Fairview Shops at Don Mills. You're an original. 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And with the extended forecast, here's Carl Lamb.
1: Temperatures today getting up to a guaranteed high of 20 degrees with mainly sunny conditions and then a little more cloud for the afternoon. A breezy northwesterly wind keeps it pretty cool today, around 15 to 25 kilometers per hour. Then for tonight, partly cloudy and 13. For tomorrow, it is cloudy with some rain showers in the morning, then another batch for the late afternoon and early evening. And it's going to start to get a little stickier with that southerly wind. Temperatures up to 22 tomorrow and down to 17 on Tuesday night. Then for Wednesday, it's dry and sun and cloud with a high of 24. Your guaranteed high is 20.
2: Right now, 18 degrees at Pearson Airport, mostly cloudy skies. 680 News Time, 1253.
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7: The slowest animal on the planet is about to get some help from humans.
8: Sloths spend most of their lives upside down in trees, unless they're put in zoos, like the one in Orlando, where several have died. The deaths prompting Florida wildlife officials to impose mandatory inspections and permitting. This year, 13 sloths were rescued from Sloth World in Orlando. Five didn't survive. Bandit, Dumpling, Habanero, Willow, and Mr. Ginger. As babies, sloths learn what to eat by licking the lips of their mother. Wayne Cabot, ABC News.
7: Coming up in business news in 60 seconds, markets continue to bounce off the lows for the day. 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
7: Now the Dynamic Market Minute. Here's Chris McCusker. Well, Sarah, Prime Minister Mark Carney is hosting this investment summit in Toronto over the next 2 days, and then he will fly to Europe. Now, he will meet with Ursula von der Leyen. She is the head of the EU Commission on Wednesday. Her spokesperson confirmed that meeting today on X. Carney also saying in an interview with Bloomberg before the start of the summit today that Canada will get a trade deal with the U.S. at some point. Our loonie right now is down 16,171.93 cents U.S. Now, the latest Canadian inflation data in line with expectations for August at 3%. Grocery prices increased at a slower pace than overall inflation for the first time in 2 years. So definitely notable on that data point. Travel and rent, though, did move higher. Bay Street moving higher to start the week. It's up by 139 points. 35,838. The price for oil surging again today. It's up by $1.84 to $101.75 a barrel. And then gold is lower, with gold futures right now down $56, 4,351. On Wall Street, the Dow is now higher. It's up 14 points. The S&P is down 23. The NASDAQ down 36. So definitely Wall Street in particular coming off its lows for the day. Markets in the U.S. still pricing in a 90-plus percent chance for an interest rate hike on Wednesday. Now, shares in CrowdStrike right now up by 15.3%. The stock at 238.43, which I can tell you, just going to check the chart here, it's at least a one-year high. It's actually an all-time high. The stock has hit an all-time high on Wall Street. Over the weekend, some of the brightest minds connected to artificial intelligence did suggest a slowdown in development. The space was once deemed at risk from artificial intelligence, and by that I mean software. Others, though, are now wondering if the software space could benefit. At the Business Center, I'm Chris McCusker.
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2: Good afternoon. This is Monday, September 14th. I'm Irene Preklett.
7: And I'm Sarah Parrott. Here's what's making news this hour.
15: The Prime Minister is bringing big bucks to Canada with his first ever investment summit hosted in this city. But critics warn it could come at a high cost to the public.
2: OPP say the eastbound 401 express lanes are closed at Nielsen for a sudden death investigation.
16: The Daily Bread Food Bank, the site of Toronto's first mayoral debate involving the three frontrunners. Hunger's the focus, but so is affordable housing.
7: One of Ontario's teachers' unions has scheduled a strike vote as contract talks stall.
17: Toronto's got Detroit here at Rogers Centre as the Jays look to make some more inroads towards that final playoff spot. They're a game out of that last wild card position. And we've got more from the NFL. Sports at 15.
7: The TSX jumps by more than 100 points. Oil is holding above $102. Our loonie in the red after inflation, and it's now a mixed day on Wall Street. Business at 26. 680 News Time 101.
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7: 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Eastbound 401, all

0: Express lanes remain closed from approaching Nielsen to east of Port Union. Express lanes are shut down for a collision investigation, so this is causing extensive delays. Now, it's first busy on the eastbound 401 from the 427 to the 400, both express and collectors, and then a heavy backup starting around Bayview, and it gets jammed all the way to approaching Nielsen in the express. That's where you're forced into the collectors, and it's extremely slow to Meadowvale in the collectors. But beyond that, it's in great shape. Now, as for the alternate routes, you could try eastbound Shepherd or eastbound Ellesmere. I haven't heard any complaints from traffic spotters about the City Streets alternates. So for now, they are problem-free. Westbound on the 401, it's slow from the 412 to Salem. A little bit busy from Yonge to Avenue, express and collectors. And you also won't be able to get to the westbound 401 from southbound Keele. That ramp is still closed for maintenance. Into Milton, a bit of a bunch up through Highway 25. Fort Erie bound on the QEW past the 403 in Burlington. You're reduced to a single left lane here. Right lane blocked because of a stalled transport truck. There is a heavy tow on scene and a heavy backup from Burloak to just beyond the 403. A much better drive on the Toronto-bound QEW. Northbound on the Don Valley Parkway, that gets busy approaching Eglinton up to York Mills. And it's slow on the southbound 404 DVP from approaching Shepherd to York Mills. 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And with the forecast, here's meteorologist Carl Lamb.
1: We've got that fresh northwesterly wind today, around 15 to 25 kilometers per hour. That drove out a lot of the humidity. So mostly sunny today with a little more cloud for the afternoon and a guarantee high of 20. And then for tonight, it's partly cloudy with a low of 13. Your guaranteed high today is 20.
2: Right now in downtown Toronto, becoming a mix of sun and cloud, still stuck at 17 degrees. 680 News Time 103. Prime Minister Mark Carney is welcoming some of the world's biggest investors to Toronto for a two-day summit to attract new investment to Canada. It comes as Canada looks to branch out with the ongoing U.S. trade war.
3: 680's Sophia Vavarutsos is in Yorkville outside the Four Seasons Hotel where the summit is taking place. She joins us live with more. Sophia.
4: Sarah, this investment summit is being touted as a chance for some of the world's most influential capital holders to invest in Canada's economy. And over the next day, they'll meet with federal and provincial leaders about chances to bring their money here. That includes access to a new program allowing qualifying investors access to decisions about how income tax rules will apply before they make their investments. But protesters holding a news conference this morning say investors will want to privatize sectors, including hospitals and drinking water.
5: When the national conversation is about how to make Canada strong, independent, and resilient, QP members are among those insisting that public services are crucial to those efforts. Of course, there's mines, mills, the energy corridors are very critical, but so are our public services, hospitals, our healthcare system, our social services, our municipal services. These are the places where our QP members work.
4: And some protests are expected to continue outside the venue today. I see one person set up with a sign advertising people to instead shop small businesses versus corporations, while another person appears to be advocating for investment to hit the city of Waterloo. So some different things happening here. The discussions will happen today and tomorrow, and a private dinner will be tonight hosted by the Prime Minister at the AGO. Reporting live in Yorkville, Sophia Vavarutso, 680 News Radio.
2: And we've got breaking news from Scarborough, where a delivery truck driver is dead after his vehicle crashed into a guide rail on the 401 in Scarborough. It happened around 11 this morning in the eastbound express lanes near Markham Road. OPP say the 62-year-old man was taken to hospital where he was pronounced dead. They are calling it a sudden death investigation. The eastbound 401 express closed from approaching Nielsen to east of Port Union. It's expected to remain closed until about 3 o'clock this afternoon.
3: A woman's in hospital with critical injuries after a crash in Brampton. Emergency crews were called to Chincoosie Road and Sandalwood Parkway around 10:45 this morning. The intersection is closed for the investigation.
2: Food insecurity and housing affordability, the major focus of tonight's mayoral debate in Toronto. It's being hosted by the Daily Bread Food Bank. 680's John Leatherby spoke with the CEO of the organization and joins us live with more. John.
6: Irene, the debate involving Olivia Chow, Brad Bradford, and Chris Alexander to be moderated.

0: by the Daily Bread CEO, Neil Hetherington. One in 10 Torontonians use food banks across the city. It is to be a key focus of this debate tonight, but will also heavily be focused on something Hetherington says goes hand in hand with hunger, and that is affordable housing.
1: There have been gestures and overtures towards decent affordable housing being built. But we can say now, for more than a generation, every single candidate in every single election, whether municipal, provincial, or federal, has failed on the development of affordable housing.
0: Food bank visits in Toronto reaching an all-time high last year of 4.1 million. It's a 340% increase compared to pre-pandemic levels. Reporting live, John Leatherby, 680 News Radio.
2: Ontario's English Catholic teachers will hold a strike vote in November. The union says contract talks are still in the initial stages, and a strike vote will send a message to the government there needs to be meaningful progress at the bargaining table. The votes are set for November 12th and 13th. Talks with the major education unions remain largely stalled.
3: And the federal government is providing a bailout to Flair Airlines as fuel costs surge. 680 Business Analyst Chris McCusker with more.
4: The federal government has approved $76 million in emergency aid as the high price of jet fuel continues to bleed money from carriers. Flair's CEO Len Corrado says the financial lifeline shows government officials recognize the severity of the problem and want to keep the industry competitive. Now, the Canada Enterprise Emergency Funding Corporation says it approves bailout loans to offset soaring fuel costs and make airfares more affordable. The Crown Corporation says the loan must be repaid within 4 years, with interest sitting below market rates. Now, Transat recently secured $430 million in financial aid, while Porter Airlines got a $125 million bailout loan. Chris McCusker, 680 News Radio.
2: After a strong weekend, the Jays continue their pursuit of a wild card spot this week. George Springer is being recognized for some of the off-field work this afternoon.
5: The Roberto Clemente Award goes to the player who best represents the game of baseball through extraordinary character, community involvement, and philanthropy. And Toronto's leadoff man is being honored as a nominee today. George Springer is one of 30 players up for the accolade, and it's actually his second time being nominated since his sophomore year. Now, should Springer take home the award this time around when it's announced during the 2026 World Series, he'd be the first Blue Jays player to do so. Toronto's currently one of six active franchises without a winner of the award, along with the Rockies, Angels, Marlins, Rangers, and Nationals. The Jays open up a three-game set against the Tigers tonight at 7:07. You can catch it on Sportsnet. I'm Virjesh Dave.
3: Coming up, we'll see if there's any movement for the price of gas.
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3: That is time for Rogers Xfinity Internet traffic and weather together on the ones. Here's Carrie Prenskis.
11: This report is brought to you by Canadian Rack Technologies. It's a terrible drive on the eastbound 401 through Scarborough, all because of a full express lane closure from approaching Nielsen.

0: 2 east of Port Union. All eastbound 401 express lanes are shut down for a collision investigation. So you have delays through the city. It's first busy from the 427 to the 400 express and collectors, and then a heavy backup from Bayview to approaching Nielsen in the express. That's where you're forced into the collectors, and then those collector lanes are very slow all the way through to Meadowvale. It is extremely busy once you get just east of Victoria Park. Westbound on the 401, just a few slow spots. Busy from the 412 to Salem. Bit of a bunch up at Meadowvale and the Express. And then a delay Yonge to Avenue, Express and Collectors. There's also no access to the westbound 401 from southbound Keele. That ramp is still closed for maintenance. And it is a little bit slow from the 400 to Islington, mainly in the Collectors. Minor volume into Milton as you head past Highway 25. Fort Erie bound on the QAW past the 403 in Burlington. The right lane is still blocked because of a stalled transport truck. Looks like it's being hooked up to a heavy tow truck, but you're going through heavy delays on the Fort Erie bound QAW from Burloak to this problem, just on your approach to Plains Road, but no problems on the Toronto bound QAW. Looks like there's an issue on the eastbound Lincoln Alexander Parkway east of Mohawk. Not sure what's happening here, but traffic is backed up onto the eastbound 403. Northbound on the Don Valley Parkway, and that's busy approaching Eglinton up to York Mills, and it's a slow drive on the southbound 404 DVP from approaching Shepherd to York Mills. 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And with the forecast, here's Carl Lamb.
1: Your guaranteed high today is 20 degrees. We'll start with sunshine, get into a little more cloud for the afternoon. But all in all, it's a really comfortable day. We're actually below our average daytime high as well, with that northwesterly wind helping to cool us down. Then for tonight, partly cloudy and 13. For tomorrow, the winds shift to the south, so it's going to start to pull in more humidity as well. Mostly cloudy with some morning rain showers. And then another batch as we go into the late afternoon and evening. Tomorrow's high 22 and down to 17 tomorrow night. Your guaranteed high today is 20.
2: We have a partly cloudy sky in downtown Toronto. It is 18 degrees. Succeeding news time, 1:13.
3: Canada's economists expect interest rates to hold steady, just like today's inflation reading. Here's 680's Mike Eppel.
4: Inflation rate held at 3% on an annual basis for the month of August, in line with consensus forecast. Gasoline prices continue to be the driving factor in the monthly cost of living. When you take out food and energy prices, the core reading of inflation came in at a much more moderate 2.1%. The big question is, how long can it last where the rising costs of transporting goods doesn't filter through to other sectors of the economy and consumer pricing? So far this month, we've seen the price for oil spike to $104 a barrel and diesel prices hit never before seen levels. September's inflation rate could be poised for a spike. Mike Eppel, 680 News Radio.
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3: It is now 18 degrees downtown with more clouds than sun. Good afternoon. I'm Irene Preklett.
2: And I'm Sarah Parrott. Here's what's making news right now.
3: A high-stakes summit meant to attract new investment to Canada begins today in Toronto. Prime Minister Mark Carney and other Canadian politicians will be pitching the world's investors on opportunities in multiple sectors, including energy, infrastructure, and critical minerals over the next 2 days. A delivery truck driver has died after his vehicle crashed into a guide rail on the 401 in Scarborough. It happened around 11 this morning. The eastbound express lanes near Markham Road, still a closure in that stretch. OPP, the 62-year-old man was taken to hospital

0: where he was pronounced dead. Coming up after sports, we'll have more on the death of fashion designer Bob Mackie. Now, time for sports from Sportsnet 590, The Fan, for Josh Dave.
1: Irene, Jose Soriano has the start for the Blue Jays today as they look to collect some critical wins here against the Tigers in pursuit of that last AL wildcard spot still. There's still a game back of the Guardians for it right now with just a dozen games to go here. We'll see if Vladdy Guerrero Jr.'s home run over the weekend sparks anything special for the team now. It's another 7:07 first pitch on Sportsnet. It's the Chiefs and Broncos going head-to-head in the NFL tonight to finish up Week 1 festivities. Patrick Mahomes coming back from a torn ACL late last season, while Bo Nix is back from a broken ankle in the playoffs. KC hosts Denver at 8:15. NHL camps also get going this week with the preseason right around the corner. Some notes today, Marty St. Louis not leaving Montreal anytime soon. The Habs extending their head coach on a four-year extension. The Islanders also handing the captaincy to 31-year-old Bo Horvat today. He becomes New York's 16th to wear the C in team history. And the Sabres also extending Noah Oslin today on an eight-year deal at $6.6 million a season. Some Premier League action coming up this afternoon as well. Leeds versus Newcastle, they'll kickoff at 3 o'clock. Sports at 15 and 45 past every hour or anytime at sportsnet.ca.
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0: A major fashion designer credited with defining the 1970s has died. A statement on social media accounts of Bob Mackie say he died today at the age of 87. His work spanned Broadway and television, creating memorable looks that combined fashion with fantasy. He is known for dressing celebrities like Cher, Diana Ross, and Marilyn Monroe. Back here at home, Durham

0: students and pedestrians in school zones. Almost 600 of the charges laid were for speeding, while over 200 were for stop sign violations. Officers also laid charges, 36 charges, or 39 rather, for drivers on their phone while behind the wheel. Stateside, U.S. President Donald Trump is once again weighing in as concerns grow about the safety of AI.
1: President Trump on Monday said he is the best guardrail to protect against artificial intelligence, writing on his social media platform that the only barriers to the technology should be a, quote, strong and smart president. He went on to claim there is a, quote, sick conspiracy against AI and data centers and said this benefits China. The president's post comes as alarms grow louder from Silicon Valley to Capitol Hill, with some of the leaders of the biggest companies building AI warning that the development of the technology should be slowed down. Karen Travers, ABC News, the White House.
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9: This report is brought to you by Vertical CPA. No change in this closure of the eastbound 401 Express lanes in Scarborough. It's still shut down eastbound 401 Express from approaching Nielsen to east of Port Union. And it's for a collision investigation, so a major backup. Now you go through delays eastbound 401 from east of the 427 to the 400 Express and Collectors. That's fairly typical. But then it's jammed from Bayview to approaching Nielsen in the Express. And delays continue to Meadowvale in the Collectors. Looks a lot better once you get east of Meadowvale. Westbound on the 401, just a few minor delays. Busy from the 412 to Salem. Slows through Meadowvale in the Express and through Young in the Collectors. There's also maintenance that's forced the closure of the southbound Keel ramp to the westbound 401. So that ramp is a no-go. If you're traveling through Milton, it's busy at Highway 25. Fort Erie bound on the QEW, just beyond the 403 in Burlington. The right lane is blocked because of a stalled transport truck. There is a heavy tow on scene, but you're just getting by using the left lane. So it's jammed on the Fort Erie bound QEW from Burloak to this problem just past the 403. Looking for an update on problems eastbound on the link just beyond Mohawk. Something happening there that's slowing traffic from the 403. If you're passing by, let us know what you see at Star 680. Delays on the DVP 404.

0: 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And with the extended forecast, here's Carl Lamb.
1: It's a cool day across the GTA with a guaranteed high of 20 degrees. We'll start with sunshine, a little more cloud for the afternoon, and that northwesterly wind around 15 to 25 kilometers per hour. Tonight, partly cloudy and down to a low of 13. Tomorrow, a bit warmer and a little more humid with that southerly wind. Temperatures up to 22 with some cloudy conditions to start, some rain in the morning, and then another batch for the late afternoon and evening tomorrow, and down to 17 on Tuesday night. Then Wednesday, it's sunny, cloud, and 24. Your guaranteed high is 20.
2: Right now in downtown Toronto, it is partly cloudy, 18 degrees. 680 News Time, 123.
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2: In the U.S., it appears the Kennedy Center may declare bankruptcy as early as this week as the dispute over whether or not to put President Trump's name on the center continues. Here's ABC's Mary Bruce.
5: Officials at the Kennedy Center are warning that it is on the brink of financial collapse and could have to close as soon as tomorrow unless President Trump's name is added to the building. This is according to a draft resolution obtained by the Washington Post. This warning appears to be part of an effort by Trump's allies to convince the judge that the future of the Kennedy Center hinges on approving Trump's name on the building. Now, the president has offered to help raise funds for the center if he's given name recognition. Lawyers trying to block the name change say, quote, Trump is taking the center hostage and threatening to, in effect, kill it unless he gets his way.
2: Trump added his name to the building's exterior in December last year, but it was removed in June after a lawsuit challenged the legality of the change. Coming up in 60 seconds, your Market Minute.
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2: 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That is time for the Dynamic Market Minute. Here's Chris McCusker.
10: Irene, Prime Minister Mark Carney says Canada will reach a trade deal with the U.S. at some point. In an interview with Bloomberg, the Prime Minister was asked about a slew of issues ahead of the major global investors summit in Toronto. Carney also says the U.S. seems to now understand Canada's red lines. The U.S. president sounding somewhat conciliatory over the weekend around trade with Canada. Carney also says he wants to see the creation of a global tech body to help oversee artificial intelligence. Those comments coming, of course, after some of the top names in the AI space over the weekend said the technology should perhaps take a breath. The Canadian dollar right now is down 15.71.94 cents U.S. Now, the latest inflation data also released today, it's unchanged at 3%, and that did match expectations. Gas prices jumped by about 23% in August, slower than the 25% spike in July. The TSX is higher by 56 points, 35,754. It was looking at a pop of more than twice that, so it's a scooch off its high for the day. Still on the plus side, though, and still the best performer today. Gold futures down $56 to $4,351. And then oil is higher by $1.

0: 84 to 101.88 a barrel. So Saudi Arabia had to shut down an east-west pipeline for repairs, and it could take weeks to fix. On Wall Street, the Dow is down 90 points, the S&P down 17, the NASDAQ down by 30. Shares in NVIDIA right now down 2.7%. This company, seen as one of these suppliers for artificial intelligence, and the stock clearly not taking kindly to those comments over the weekend. At the Business Center, I'm Chris McCusker.
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6: Right now at Pearson Airport, mostly cloudy and 18 degrees. A guaranteed high of 20 today. 680 News Time, 1:30.
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6: Good afternoon. This is Monday, September 14th. I'm Sarah Parrott. And I'm Irene Preklett. Here's what's making news this hour.
8: Bringing the billionaires to Canada, the Prime Minister's high-profile investment summit takes over Yorkville, but critics say it's a fast track to privatization.
6: A portion of the eastbound 401 Express remains closed through Scarborough for a sudden death investigation.
9: The first mayor's debate involving all three leading candidates taking place at the Daily Bread Food Bank tonight. I'm speaking with the moderator, CEO Neil Hetherington.
10: Two sections of road in Scarborough are now under construction, including a fully closed section of Warden Avenue.
11: Blue Jays are still hunting for that wild card spot as they open up against the Tigers tonight. Plus, it's the Chiefs and Broncos to finish off week one in the NFL. Sports at 45.
0: Still seeing a mixed picture on markets. Inflation in Canada comes in as expected. It's a losing day on Wall Street, and oil is holding above $100. Business at 56.
6: 680 News Time, 1:31. It's time for Rogers Xfinity Internet. Traffic and weather together on the ones. Here's Carrie Prunskis.
12: 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All express lanes of the eastbound 401 are still closed from approaching Nielsen to east of Port Union. This is for an ongoing collision investigation, so you have major delays to go through, especially as you travel through Scarborough. First busy on the eastbound 401 from east of the 427 to the 400 express and collectors starts to slow around Bayview. Gets really jammed once you get east of the DVP. Now it's slow all the way to approaching Nielsen and the Express. That's where you're forced into the collectors. And then those collector lanes are slow to Meadowvale. But beyond that, it looks a lot better. Westbound on the 401, just a few minor delays. Busy from the 412 to Salem through Meadowvale Express, Young Collectors, and through Highway 25. And just a ramp closure to keep in mind for the westbound 401. The southbound Keel ramp to the west 401 is still closed, and that's for maintenance. A heavy backup on the 40 Erie bound QEW. It's extremely slow through Burlington. That's due to a stalled truck just past the 403 in Burlington. Right lane blocked here. So that is causing a delay from just west of Bronte. Northbound on the DVP, getting busier. It's now backed up from Don Mills up to York Mills, but looks okay on the northbound 404. And just a minor slowdown on the southbound 404 as you approach the ramps to the 401. On city streets, Warden is closed in both directions between Hollis and Danforth Avenue, and that's for road repairs. That section of Warden scheduled to be closed all week. 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And with a look at the forecast, here's Carl Lamb.
13: We'll go from mostly sunny conditions this morning to a mix of sun and cloud this afternoon. Temperatures getting up to a guaranteed high of 20.

0: You will notice that northwesterly breeze around 15 to 25 kilometers per hour. And then for tonight, it's partly cloudy with a low of 13. Your guaranteed high is 20.
1: Right now at Pearson Airport, mostly cloudy and 18 degrees. 680 News Time, 133. Prime Minister Mark Carney says Canada has an unprecedented chance to build up the economy as global investors come to Toronto for a high-stakes summit. But the event is not being welcomed by many groups as they oppose Carney's idea of getting financial assistance from business leaders and CEOs.
2: 680 Sophia Vavaroutsos is outside the Four Seasons Hotel in Yorkville and joins us live with the latest. Sophia.
3: Irene, this investment summit has drawn a small crowd pressed up against the barriers here outside the Four Seasons. People are filming, some keeping an eye out for the celebrities rumored to be staying here for TIFF, while others tell me they want a glimpse of the billionaires inside for this federal summit. And it's the first of its kind hosted by the government and prime minister. While it technically starts tomorrow, investors arriving today will have the chance to hear about business opportunities from federal and provincial officials. Some will also get access to a new program allowing investors to see how income tax laws will apply to them before they commit their capital. But the summit is facing criticism because of concerns that the investors will want to privatize and profit off public services, including hospitals, airports, and drinking water. Protesters held a news conference this morning.
4: Governments continue to provide billions in subsidies to help keep electricity affordable while shareholders reap the profits. This is the model that we're being asked to trust with our water. And it's why QP Ontario, our members and our allies keep fighting back to keep our water safe and affordable. We must stop the privatization now.
3: And some outside here are holding signs encouraging investment in small businesses. Another sign wants to see investment in Waterloo. This formal kickoff will be a dinner hosted by the Prime Minister tonight. That's closed to the public and the media. Reporting live in Yorkville, Sophia Favaruzzo, 680 News Radio.
1: Happening now on the 401 in Scarborough, the eastbound express lanes are closed from approaching Nielsen to east of Port Union. OPP say it's because of a sudden death investigation. They say a delivery truck driver was pronounced dead in hospital after his vehicle crashed into a guide rail around 11 this morning. The closure is expected to remain in place until around 3 this afternoon.
2: And Peel police say a woman is in hospital with critical injuries after a two-vehicle crash in Brampton. It happened just before 11 this morning at Chincoosey and Sandalwood Parkway. Police have closed the intersection.
1: Well, Toronto is deep in a food insecurity crisis, with 1 in 10 people turning to food banks to make ends meet. And all three

0: Reducing the road to a single lane between 7 p.m. and 7 a.m. each night for the next 2 weeks. That's for work on the Scarborough Subway Extension and will wrap up on September 25th. With a 9-year drive, Kyle Hawking, 680 News Radio.
1: The Ontario English Catholic Teachers Association says it will hold a strike vote in November. The announcement comes as contract talks have yet to move past initial stages. The union's message to members says it will be holding strike vote information meetings ahead of the November 12th and 13th vote. Talks with major education unions are stalled as the Ontario Labour Relations Board looks at the issue of which topics should be bargained centrally between the unions and province.
2: The Blue Jays are looking to tame the Tigers in their opening against Detroit tonight as they look to push for a playoff spot. 680's Virgesh Dave reports.
3: After taking 2 of 3 against Baltimore and seeing Vladdy Guerrero Jr. register his first home run at home of the season, the Jays are gearing up for the Tigers tonight, who are on 4 straight wins themselves. Toronto still just a game back of Cleveland for that last AL wildcard spot right now. MLB Network's Adnan Virk on the Fan Morning Show.
4: This is a true Dead Poets Society seize the day moment. Like, you've got 12 games here. I cannot emphasize that enough. If you take care of business, you will be in the playoffs. And you don't have to worry necessarily about Cleveland losing, because as long as the White Sox lose, like, you don't, you'll be scoreboard watching, which is part of what makes the whole game fun.

0: But you do really need to control your own business. And it's not like they've got a murderer's row ahead of them here. They just took 2 or 3 against the Orioles. These are all winnable games.
1: Jose Soriano has the assignment for this one. It starts at 7 on Sportsnet. I'm Vrajesh Dave.
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2: It's time for Rogers Xfinity Internet traffic and weather. 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
8: This report is brought to you by Bel Air Direct. Eastbound 401, all express lanes are closed from approaching Nielsen to east of Port Union. And this is for a collision investigation. This collision happened just before 10:30 this morning, so it's been going on for a while, this closure. And you will find major delays as a result. Now, as you head through the city, eastbound 401, it's busy from east of the 427 to the 400 express and collectors. A bit of a drag from Bayview to Leslie in the collectors. And then it gets extremely slow from Victoria Park to approaching Nielsen in the express. At that point, you're forced into the collectors, and then those collector lanes are slow to Meadowvale. Westbound on the 401, it's busy from the 412 to Salem. A little bit slow at Meadowvale and the Express and through Yonge and the collectors. You won't be able to get to the westbound 401 from southbound Keel. That ramp has been closed since just after 8 o'clock this morning. It's for maintenance, so they're still doing some work on that ramp. And a couple of other slow spots. Westbound 401, busy from Islington and the Express to Dixon. Minor volume through Highway 25. 40 rebound on the QEW. Traffic is very heavy from Bronte to just past the 403 in Burlington. That's where the right lane is blocked. It's because of a stalled transport truck. There is a heavy tow with it. They're working on getting it hooked up, but you're just down to a single left lane in that spot. Northbound on the Don Valley Parkway, busy from Don Mills up to York Mills, and it's slow on the southbound 404 DVP approaching Shepherd to the 401 ramps. For now, the southbound DVP looks good, and the Gardner is moving well in both directions. There's no shortcut for saving time, but saving money is simple. 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And with the forecast, here's meteorologist Carl Lamb.
9: A nice amount of sunshine for us across the GTA today, and then the cloud will start to increase for the afternoon. So we're going up to a guaranteed high of 20. There's that northwesterly wind around 15 to 25 kilometers per hour too. Then for tonight, partly cloudy and 13. And then for tomorrow, it's mostly cloudy with a round of rain showers for the morning, and then another batch for the late afternoon and evening, and a breezy southerly wind. Tomorrow's high 22 and down to 17 tomorrow night. Your guaranteed high is 20.
2: Right now at Pearson Airport, more clouds than sun and 18 degrees. 680 News Time, 143. The annual rate of inflation was unchanged at 3% in August, as a slowdown in rising gas prices was offset by higher rent and travel tour costs.
10: Gasoline continued to increase in August, but at a slower pace, with prices up 22.8% compared with 25.7% a month earlier, as the conflict in the Middle East continued to affect prices. prices. But the agency says consumers paid more for travel, partly because of a rise in fuel surcharges, while rent prices also rose compared with July.

0: StatCan says grocery prices increased at a slower pace than overall inflation for the first time in more than 2 years, with prices rising 2.8% year over year. Michelle Zedekian, The Canadian Press.
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6: Sun and cloud in downtown Toronto, 18 degrees. Good afternoon. I'm Sarah Parrott.
7: And I'm Irene Preklett. Here are the top stories this hour.
6: A high-stakes summit in Toronto that hopes to attract new investment in Canada is also attracting protesters. Canada's first ever investment summit will see the government pitch investors on opportunities in multiple sectors over the next 2 days. The protesters say they object that Mark Carney is putting Canada's economic future in the hands of CEOs. Ontario's English Catholic teachers have scheduled a strike vote as bargaining for a new contract stalls. The union says it will be holding strike vote information meetings ahead of the November 12th and 13th vote to ensure members have the necessary information to deliver strong strike mandates. Now time for sports from Sportsnet 590 The Fan. Here's Brijesh Dave.
8: All right, Sarah, after shedding that massive weight with his first Rogers Center home run of the season over the weekend, let's see what Vladdy Guerrero Jr. and the rest of the Blue Jays can cook up against the Tigers today. They took 2 of 3 against the Orioles, but still sit a game back of the Guardians for that last playoff spot. Detroit, meanwhile, out of playoff contention entirely. They're on 4 straight wins. Toronto's going with Jose Soriano here in the opener. It starts at 7, and you can catch it on Sportsnet. We're almost done with week 1 in the NFL as the Chiefs and Broncos go head-to-head at Arrowhead. Tonight, Patrick Mahomes back for KC after a torn ACL late last season. Bo Nix is back after a broken ankle, though, for Denver. They'll kick off at 8:15. Camps also get going across the NHL this week. Lots of notes today. The Habs are extending head coach Marty St. Louis on a 4-year deal. The Islanders are naming Bo Horvat their next team captain, and the Sabres have extended Noah Osland for 8 more years at $6.6 million per. Also, contract talks between the Ducks and Cutter Gauthier reportedly trending well, and the Blue Jackets are adding veteran netminder Cam Talbot on a reported 1-year deal at just under $1 million. Additionally, Avalanche franchise icon Joe Sakic is set to remain as the team's GM on a full-time basis, with no current search for a replacement since Chris McFarland's departure from the organization back in June. Sports at 15 and 45 past every hour, or anytime at sportsnet.ca.
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6: 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New warnings from the artificial intelligence industry have revived debate over whether advanced AI models could escape human control and threaten humanity. The CEO of Anthropic suggested in an open letter published this weekend that the industry needs to be hitting the brakes on developing the technology and put more safeguards in place. More from Mike Eppel at the Business Center.
15: Worries that artificial intelligence might exceed human abilities or be misused by unscrupulous people aren't new, but the essay pen.

0: By the CEO of Anthropic, Dario Amodei, raised serious red flags as he called for an industry-wide slowdown until further guardrails could be put in place. Amodei expanded on that in an interview on CBS Sunday Morning.
1: There are real dangers. For too long, the industry lied to people about the fact that this technology had risk.
0: The Amodei warnings were backed up by a number of other tech titans, including Elon Musk and the CEO of OpenAI, Sam Altman, who confirmed his company would delay a planned public stock offering, citing the current spotlight on safety.
2: I'm happy to stand up in front of the company and our investors and say, I am sorry. You know, we told you all along this moment might happen, but we got to make a decision that is extremely against your financial interest right now.
0: Mike Apple, 680 News Radio.
3: Well, the fashion designer whose visually provocative Hollywood style defined glamour for the 1970s has died. Bob Mackie was dubbed the designer to the stars, putting Carol Burnett in some of her kookiest getups and Cher in her raciest ones. The 87-year-old's work won him 9 Emmy Awards, a Tony, and he was nominated for 3 Oscars before being inducted into the Academy of Television Arts and Sciences Hall of Fame back in 2002. Coming up in 60 seconds, traffic and weather. 680 News Time, 150.
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8: Traffic alert, the eastbound 401 express lanes remain closed through Scarborough. So eastbound 401 from approaching Nielsen to just east of Port Union, express lanes shut down for a collision investigation, and you're going through major delays. Now it's busy on the eastbound 401 through the city from east of the 427 to the 400 express and collectors, and then it gets extremely slow from Victoria Park to approaching Nielsen and the express. Delays continue to Meadowvale in the collectors. Now as for the alternates, not too bad. Eastbound Shepherd, eastbound Ellesmere, busy in sections, but you just have to deal with all of the traffic lights along those alternate city streets. But I haven't heard any complaints from traffic spotters or gripes about those alternates, so definitely take them into consideration. Westbound on the 401, no problems, but there is a ramp closure. The southbound Keel ramp to the westbound 401 is closed, and that's for maintenance. You have delays to go through on the westbound 401. Busy approaching the 412 to Salem. Minor drag through Meadowvale and the Express, and then it's getting busy from Dufferin to Keel in the collectors. Slows again as you approach Islington, Express and collectors to Dixon, and then busy at Highway 25. There's a problem on the 40 rebound QEW. It's just after the 403 in Burlington, so approaching Plains Road, the right lane is blocked because of a stalled truck, so that means only the left lane is getting through, and that's why it's so jammed here on the westbound QEW from Bronte to just past the 403. You have a much better drive on the Toronto-bound side of the QEW. If you're heading up the northbound DVP, that's busy from Don Mills to York Mills, but looks okay on the northbound 404. Your next traffic report is at 2:01 with the extended forecast. Here's Carl Lamb.
9: Temperatures today getting up to a guaranteed high of 20 degrees with mainly sunny conditions and then a little more cloud for the afternoon. A breezy northwesterly wind keeps it pretty cool today, around 15 to 25 kilometers per hour. Then for tonight, partly cloudy and 13. For tomorrow, it is cloudy with some rain showers in the morning, then another batch for the late afternoon and early evening. And it's going to start to get a little stickier with that southerly wind. Temperatures up to 22 tomorrow and down to 17 on Tuesday night. Then for Wednesday, it's dry and sun and cloud with a high of 24. Your guaranteed high is 20.
8: Right now at Pearson Airport, mostly cloudy and 18. 680 News Time, 154.
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2: In the U.S., the Department of Homeland Security has issued a new report on conditions at the now shuttered facility known as Alligator Alcatraz in the Florida Everglades.
3: In a sweeping report issued Monday, the DHS Inspector General describes a facility overrun with poor conditions. Everything from insect infestations in the showers to a lack of clean drinking water. It says detainees were not provided with sufficient living space. In some cases, people were held for hours in small metal containers that looked like cages but were described as calming areas. The inspectors described the use of those small enclosures as unprecedented in modern corrections facilities. Alligator Alcatraz has now closed. Sherry Preston, ABC News.
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8: Sarah, market starting the week mixed on Wall Street. We've got a losing session. Fresh concerns today about artificial intelligence after the leaders over the weekend called for a development slowdown. So right now, the Dow is lower by 106, the S&P down 17, the Nasdaq down by 6. Markets, though, in the U.S. well off their lows for the day. At the same time earlier today, the yield on the 10-year bond in the U.S. hit 5% for the first time since 2023. Dustin Reed is chief fixed income strategist at Mackenzie Investments, and he says higher oil prices are only part of the story here.
9: There was a ton of issuance from the corporate space. So companies were issuing bonds across the curve, particularly in the hyperscaler space, and kind of crowding out sovereign or country bonds, bonds that are issued by government of Canada, U.S., you know, U.K., et cetera, et cetera.
8: Now on Bay Street, we've got a winning day here with the TSX higher by 32 points now, 35,729. Some of the best performers today, still Thomson Reuters up by about 9%. Constellation Software higher by 5.7%. West Fraser Timber up by 4.5%. Shopify up 4.2%. Gold futures a downdraft today, lower by $59 to $4,349. We have oil higher by $1.58, $101.63 a barrel after it snapped an eight-day winning streak on Friday. So Saudi Arabia has closed major pipelines after attacks jolted the market. And that pipeline could be out of service for weeks, although the U.S. Energy Secretary is suggesting that the pipeline should be up and running very soon. The Canadian dollar right now is down 15.100, 71.94 cents U.S., the latest inflation reading in line with expectations. I'm Chris McCusker.
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1: Good afternoon. This is Monday, the 14th of September. I'm Irene Preklett.
3: And I'm Sarah Parrott. Here's what's making news this hour.
4: The Prime Minister is bringing big bucks to Canada with his first ever investment summit hosted in this city. But critics warn it could come at a high cost to the public.
1: A sudden death investigation has the eastbound express lanes of the 401 near Markham Road closed.
5: The three frontrunners in the mayoralty race in Toronto holding their first debate tonight at the Daily Bread Food Bank. We speak to CEO Neil Hetherington coming up.
3: A strike vote has been scheduled for one of Ontario's teacher unions who remain without a contract.
6: The Blue Jays have the Tigers here in town as they look to continue that pursuit of a wild card spot. Plus, it's the Chiefs and Broncos to finish up week one in the NFL. Sports at 15.
7: It's a winning day on Bay. The price for oil holding above $100. And it's a loser on Wall Street with the Dow down by more than 100 points. Business at 26.
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1: Time for Rogers Xfinity Internet, traffic and weather together on the ones. Here's Carrie Prenskis.
8: I'm looking at a new problem on the eastbound 401. This is east of Dixie in the Express. Two center lanes are blocked because of a collision. A vehicle is on its side. Watch out for other vehicles pulled over on the right shoulder here. So it is starting to slow traffic. Eastbound 401 getting jammed up as you head past Dixie in the Express. And then we have this full express lane closure in the city's east end. So from approaching Nielsen to east of Port Union, express lanes are still closed for a collision investigation. This is causing extensive delays. Now it's busy through the city from east of the 427 to the 400 express and collectors. And then a heavy backup starting around Bayview. It's jammed to approaching Nielsen and the express and then extremely slow to Meadowvale in the collectors. Westbound 401, there's still a ramp closure in place. It's the southbound Keele ramp to the westbound 401 that's shut down. They're doing some maintenance here. Looks like tree removal. Delays on the westbound 401 from approaching the 412 to Salem. Bit busy through Meadowvale in the express and then slow from Dufferin to Keele in the collectors and heavy from just west of the 400 express and collectors to Dixon. Also seeing a slowdown through Highway 25. Fort Erie bound on the QEW. That problem just past the 403 in Burlington just cleared. So you still have heavy delays to go through on the westbound QEW from Bronte to the 403 in Burlington, but no longer any problems. If you're heading up the northbound DVP, that's busy from Don Mills to York Mills and slow on the southbound 404 as you approach Shepherd to the 401 ramps. Looks decent on the southbound DVP, and it's just starting to get busy on the westbound Gardner from Spadina to Strawn. Your next traffic report is at 2:11. With a look at the forecast, here's Carl Lamb.
9: We've got that fresh northwesterly wind today around 15 to 25 kilometers per hour. That drove out a lot of the humidity, so mostly sunny today with a little more cloud for the afternoon and a guarantee high of 20. And then for tonight, it's partly cloudy with a low of 13. Your guaranteed high today is 20.
1: It's partly cloudy in downtown Toronto, 18 degrees. 680 News Time, 2:03. Prime Minister Mark Carney's high-stakes pitch for foreign investment is also attracting protests. Hundreds of executives and global asset managers are in Toronto for Canada's first-ever National Investment Summit.
3: 680 Sophia Vavaroutsos is in Yorkville outside the Four Seasons Hotel where the summit is taking place. She joins us live with more. Sophia.
10: Sarah, there's a lineup of black SUVs with tinted windows and police cars parked here in Yorkville outside the Four Seasons. But even more interesting are the discussions happening inside, where some of the world's most elite investors are meeting with members of the federal and provincial governments. Prime Minister Carney just greeted the CEO of Australian company Clari, and they talked about opportunities here in Canada.
11: Canada, I think, is really positioned with all the natural things the world needs. Critical minerals, energy, land, water, forests, you know, skilled population and workforce, and trust in terms of, you know, AAA credit ratings, trust of institutions and rule of law. So I think Canada is really well positioned to capitalize on what the world needs.
10: The finance minister's office announced today qualifying investors will get access to advanced decisions about how income tax laws will apply to them before they invest in this country. But protesters holding a news conference this morning say it's just a fast track to privatization.
12: Private capital and shareholders do not come for the public good. They come expecting a return. And when profits become the priority, affordability, local accountability, and public health and safety come second.
10: Protests are expected outside the event today and tomorrow. The summit will see a formal dinner hosted by the Prime Minister at the AGO this evening. That's closed to the media and the public. Reporting live in Yorkville, Sophia Vavaruzzo, 680 News Radio.
1: And happening now in Scarborough, the eastbound express lanes of the 401 remain closed from approaching Neilson to east of Port Union. OPP say they are investigating the death of a 62-year-old man who crashed his delivery truck into a guide rail. It's being called a sudden death investigation. Police say the man was taken to hospital where he was pronounced dead. The lanes are not expected to reopen until 3 this afternoon.
3: A two-vehicle crash in Brampton has sent one of the drivers to hospital. It happened around 10:45 this morning at Chincoosie Road and Sandalwood Parkway. Peel police say the woman suffered critical injuries. The intersection is still closed for the investigation.
1: The Daily Bread Food Bank is hosting a Toronto mayoral debate tonight with food insecurity and the high cost of living likely the big topics. 680's John Leatherby joins us live with more. John.
5: Irene, all three top front runners for the mayor's chair, Olivia Chow, Brad Bradford, and Chris Alexander, to take the stage of the Daily Bread's headquarters on New Toronto Street, the first debate involving the three so far in the municipal election campaign cycle. It's going to be moderated by the Daily Bread CEO, Neil Hetherington, who says currently 1 in 10 Torontonians rely on a food bank.
13: And that is abhorrent. And so we're looking for each of the candidates to give very specific policy recommendations that they have that will lead to the city being more affordable so that nobody has to rely on food charity, so that, you know, everybody can afford to thrive in community.
5: And he says it's good that a meal program to provide up to 300,000 students across the city has been established through all levels of government. But he adds past governments at all levels have failed to come forward with a specific plan to address affordable housing. Reporting live, John Leatherby, 680 News Radio.
3: The Ontario English Catholic Teachers Association has scheduled an upcoming strike vote. In a message to members, the union says votes are taking place on November 12th and 13th. Contract talks have yet to move past initial stages. It comes as talks with other major education unions have stalled. The Ontario Labour Relations Board is currently examining which topics should be bargained centrally between the unions and province and which should be between local unions and school boards.
1: The federal government has approved a $76 million in emergency aid for Flair Airlines to help deal with the high price of jet fuel.
14: Flair's CEO says the financial lifeline shows government officials recognize the severity of the problem and want to keep the industry competitive. The loan must be repaid within 4 years with interest that sits below market rates. Transat has secured $430 million in financial aid since the Iran war began in late February and triggered a surge in energy prices that has pushed jet fuel prices to roughly double the levels from a year ago. The government says Porter Airlines also recently received a $125 million bailout loan. Michelle Zedekian, The Canadian Press.
3: It's a tale of two returning quarterbacks for the NFL's first Monday nighter of the season in Kansas City. Here's 680's Brijesh Dave.
6: After dealing with a torn ACL, the Chiefs are welcoming Patrick Mahomes back tonight while Bo Nix returns after a broken ankle in the playoffs. For the Broncos, it's Kansas City-Denver tonight for the NFL's first Monday showdown of the season to wrap up week one. NBC's Chris Sims.
15: I think the Broncos are arguably the best team in football. You know, so yes, I look at that, the Mahomes thing and him getting used to his knee and everything there. That worries me. And, you know, I don't look, and again, I think the world of Steve Spagnuolo and everything that he

0: he does on that side of the ball. But I just don't sit here and look at the Chiefs defense and go, oh, wow, they got difference makers. It's not like 3 or 4 years ago.
1: 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I'm Brijesh Dave.
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2: 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That's time for Rogers Xfinity Internet traffic and weather together on the ones. 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
7: This report is brought to you by Don Valley North Toyota. Two problems on the eastbound 401 east of Dixie in the Express. Three center lanes are blocked, and this is due to a collision. Vehicle ended up on its side. And so far, just OPP on scene. No other emergency vehicles yet. You're getting by using the left lane and the right lane. And then there's a full closure of the Express lanes on the eastbound 401 from approaching Nielsen to east of Port Union. Express lanes still closed for a collision investigation. So major delays. It's very slow on the eastbound 401 heading through Dixie, especially in the Express. And then it gets busy from the 427 to the 400 Express and Collectors. And very slow from Bayview to approaching Nielsen in the Express. Delays continue to Meadowvale in the Collectors. Westbound 401, there's no access to the westbound 401 from southbound Keele. That ramp is still closed for maintenance. But other than that, I'm not spotting any problems, just some slowdowns. Busy West 401 approaching the 412 to Salem. Then you go through a delay from the 404 to Bayview and the Express, from Bayview to Avenue Collectors, and filling in gradually approaching Keele, alternately Express and Collectors to Dixon. Also getting busier through Milton from James Snow Parkway to west of Highway 25. We had some earlier problems on the 40 rebound QEW by the 403 in Burlington, so that's why it's still very busy from Bronte to Brant. Looks pretty good on the eastbound side of the QEW. And if you're heading up the northbound DVP, that's slow from north of Don Mills to York Mills. Southbound on the 404 DVP, busy approaching Shepherd onto the 401 ramps. For now, the southbound Don Valley Parkway is in great shape. And westbound Gardner is filling in from approaching Spadina to Strawn. 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And with a look at the forecast, here's Carl Lamb.
8: Your guaranteed high today is 20 degrees. We'll start with sunshine, get into a little more cloud for the afternoon. But all in all, it's a really comfortable day. We're actually below our average daytime high as well, with that northwesterly wind helping to cool us down. Then for tonight, partly cloudy and 13. For tomorrow, the winds shift to the south, so it's going to start to pull in more humidity as well. Mostly cloudy with some morning rain showers. And then another batch as we go into the late afternoon and evening. Tomorrow's high 22 and down to 17 tomorrow night. Your guaranteed high today is 20.
2: Right now at Pearson Airport, mostly cloudy and 19 degrees. 680 News time approaching 2:14. The U.S. president lashing out at Canada again today. 680's Chris McCusker with more.
9: Over the weekend, Donald Trump spoke with a softer tone around Canada, saying a trade deal could come.

0: fairly soon, but he didn't elaborate. Then he said this on Air Force One.
1: I find Canada to be the worst country to deal with.
2: Really?
1: The most difficult country. With that being said, they're dying to make a deal.
2: Why is that?
1: I find Canada to be very, very difficult to deal with. Their leaders, not the people. The people are fantastic.
0: Prime Minister Mark Carney telling Bloomberg in an interview today, he thinks a trade deal with the U.S. will come at some point, but Canada isn't sitting back and waiting. Carney is off to Europe on Wednesday, where he'll meet with the head of the EU Commission. Chris McCusker, 680 News Radio.
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9: It's 18 and mostly cloudy downtown. Good afternoon. I'm Irene Preklin.
10: And I'm Sarah Parrott. Here are the top stories this hour.
9: Prime Minister Mark Carney's high-stakes pitch for foreign investment is also attracting protests. Hundreds of executives and global asset managers are in Toronto for Canada's first ever National Investment Summit. A delivery truck driver is dead after his vehicle crashed into a guide rail on the 401 in Scarborough. It happened around 11 this morning in the eastbound express lanes near Markham Road. That stretch is still closed, expected to open in the next 45 minutes. We'll keep you posted. The first Toronto mayoral debate featuring the three frontrunners taking place tonight. It's being hosted by the Daily Bread Food Bank. 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Here's Vershesh Dave.
11: Irene, after taking 2 of 3 against the Orioles over the weekend, the Blue Jays are looking to start off the work week with some momentum against the Tigers now. Toronto's just a game back of Cleveland still for that last AL wildcard spot, while Detroit's out of the postseason conversation entirely, still on 4 straight wins, though. Jose Soriano's got the start for the Jays in this one. It's at 7:07, and you can catch it on Sportsnet. Meanwhile, those same Guardians play the White Sox at 6:30 tonight. That's on Sportsnet Plus. The Orioles and Mets hook up at 7 on Sportsnet 1, while the Yankees and Twins go a little later at 7:40. Week 1 finishes up in the NFL today with a couple of injured quarterbacks coming back healthy to start the season. Patrick Mahomes and the Chiefs revving up for Bo Nix and the Broncos tonight. They'll go at 8:15 from Arrowhead. Camps also start this week across the NHL, with the Habs announcing a 4-year extension for head coach Marty St. Louis today. The Islanders also naming Bo Horvat their 16th captain in franchise history. The Sabres also extending Noah Ostlund today on an 8-year deal at $6.6 million a season, while reports have contract talks between the Ducks and Cutter Gauthier reportedly progressing well. And after the U.S. Open this past weekend, the latest tennis rankings are out, and for the first time in a quarter century, no member of the men's Big Three, Roger Federer, Rafa Nadal, and Novak Djokovic, are in the top 10, Djokovic slipping from 5th to 12th, while Jannik Sinner remains on top, and Elena Rybakina becomes the new women's world number one. Sports at 15 and 45 past every hour, or anytime at sportsnet.ca.
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9: Canada's latest inflation number was in a holding

0: pattern, but that isn't expected to last, 680's Mike Eppel reports.
1: Stats Canada's monthly update on the Consumer Price Index predated the current run-up in crude oil prices driven by the intensifying war in the Middle East, with oil prices as of today north of $104 per barrel. Last month, it was much less expensive. And Benjamin Reitzes, Chief Canada Macro Strategist at BMO Capital Markets, says from the Bank of Canada's perspective, at least they're dealing with a more steady baseline.
2: If it had been an even hotter number, then that would have been a real concern, and maybe it would have increased the likelihood of the Bank of Canada at least considering a rate increase in October. The fact that we haven't seen any spillover yet into core inflation from energy prices and higher headline numbers is encouraging, but that doesn't mean we're not going to see that in the future.
1: And the Bank of Canada's next policy announcement doesn't happen until 6 weeks from now on October 28th. Mike Eppel, 680 News Radio.
0: Toronto police have opened a new community safety hub at Dufferin Mall. They're promoting it as a point of contact where people can speak one-on-one with neighborhood community safety officers. Police have opened three other safety hubs at Fairview Mall, the Shops at Don Mills, and in the Lawrence Heights neighborhood. Coming up, traffic and weather together.
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8: This report is brought to you by Cars for Kids. Eastbound on the 401 east of Dixie in the Express, two center lanes are blocked, and this is due to a collision. There's a vehicle on its side, and it looks like OPP are on scene here as well. And then a full closure of all express lanes eastbound 401 from approaching Nielsen to east of Port Union. Those express lanes are closed. Another collision there. So you have delays to go through. It's backed up from the 410 to east of Dixie Express and Collectors, then slow from east of the 427 to the 400 Express and Collectors, and very heavy from Bayview to approaching Nielsen and the Express. As you're approaching Nielsen, that's where you're forced into the Collectors. So those Collector lanes are slow all the way through to Meadowvale. Traffic spotter called about a problem on the westbound 401, and I can see this on camera now. Just before Bayview and the Express, left lane is blocked. It's because of a stalled dump truck. And you're going through delays westbound 401 from approaching the 412 to Salem. And then it's backed up from the 404 to Bayview. Heavier in the express lanes for now. There's also a ramp closure from southbound Keele to the westbound 401. And that ramp is shut down for maintenance. And you're going through more delays as you approach Keele, Express and Collectors to Dixon. Then it's busy James Snow Parkway to west of Highway 25. Southbound on the 404 gets busy approaching Shepherd onto the DVP to about York Mills. Looks great once you get south of York Mills. Westbound Gardner is filling in from west of Jarvis to Strawn, and it's a slow drive on the westbound QEW from the Ford plant to Trafalgar, and then a heavier delay from Third Line to Brant. Had some earlier problems near the 403. Getting busy on the northbound 427 from north of the Gardner to Burnhamthorpe, mainly in the express. 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With the extended forecast, here's Carl Lamb.
9: It's a cool day across the GTA with a guaranteed high of 20 degrees. We'll start with sunshine, a little more cloud for the afternoon, and that northwesterly wind around 15 to 25 kilometers per hour. Tonight, partly cloudy and down to a low of 13. Tomorrow, a bit warmer and a little more humid with that southerly wind. Temperatures up to 22 with some cloudy conditions to start, some rain in the morning, and then another batch for the late afternoon and evening tomorrow, and down to 17 on Tuesday night. Then Wednesday, it's sun and cloud and 24. Your guaranteed high is 20.
8: Right now in downtown Toronto,

0: We have a mix of sun and cloud. It's 18 degrees. 680 News Time, 224.
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0: OPP have laid stunt driving charges after stopping a Mercedes going over 190 kilometers an hour on the 404. It happened in Whitchurch-Stouffville around 12:30 Sunday morning. Police say the 38-year-old from Vaughan told police he was on his way to visit his friend in the hospital. His vehicle was towed and has been impounded for 2 weeks. Police say the man's license has also been suspended for 30 days. Well, from fast to the slowest animal on the planet is about to get some help from humans.
4: Sloths spend most of their lives upside down in trees, unless they're put in zoos, like the one in Orlando, where several have died. The deaths prompting Florida wildlife officials to impose mandatory inspections and permitting. This year, 13 sloths were rescued from Sloth World in Orlando. Five didn't survive. Bandit, Dumpling, Habanero, Willow, and Mr. Ginger. As babies, sloths learn what to eat by licking the lips of their mother. Wayne Cabot, ABC News.
0: Coming out, the latest inflation reading is in line with expectations.
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9: Well, Irene, the latest inflation reading in Canada coming in line with expectations. 3% in August as gas prices cooled a bit. Now, just for perspective, gas prices still jumped by about 23% in August, but that was slower than the 25% spike in July. And then, of course, the price for oil has continued to move higher in the month of September. So this is likely to see a pop when we get this September data next month. The Canadian dollar right now is down 15,171.94 cents U.S. Now, the price for oil is higher again today after Saudi Arabia shut down a pipeline, and it could be closed for weeks for repairs. Right now, oil is up by $1.50 to $101.57 a barrel. Bay Street is now lower. It's down at a single point, 35,696, until just a couple of seconds ago, it was looking at a slight advance. Shares in Aurora Cannabis moving higher today. The company says the offer from Curaleaf undervalues Aurora Cannabis. That stock right now is higher by 2.9%. And then gold futures down $56 to $4,352. Now, in the U.S., markets lower ahead of a very likely interest rate hike on Wednesday. Dustin Reed is chief fixed income strategist at McKenzie Investments.
10: It may be a bit of a closer vote than people expect, but I do think that the Fed will hike rates. It's also a forecast meeting for the Fed, and so we'll get the usual dot plot and some economic estimates for the rest of the year, as well as 27 and 2028. And so those things matter as well in terms of the market reaction.
9: So the Dow right now is down 149, the S&P down 22, the NASDAQ down 52. I'm Chris McCusker.
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6: This is Monday, September 14th. Good afternoon. For Alex Bloomfield, I'm Scott Burnett.
4: And I'm Laura Carney. Here's what's making news this hour.
7: The Prime Minister is bringing big bucks to Canada with his first ever investment summit hosted in this city, but critics warn it could come at a high cost to the public.
8: The Daily Bread Food Bank, the site of Toronto's first mayoral debate involving the three frontrunners. Hunger's the focus, but so is affordable housing.
6: A stretch of the eastbound 401 in Scarborough closed off after a serious crash caused by what police are calling a sudden death behind the wheel.
4: And iconic fashion designer Bob Mackie has died.
9: The Blue Jays and Tigers head to Rogers Center for Game 1. The Maple Leafs hit the Lynx in Milton, and it's Broncos Chiefs in the NFL Monday Nighter. Sports at 45.
4: Bay Street holding on to a gain. Oil above $100, and it's a losing day on Wall Street ahead of a likely interest rate hike on Wednesday. Business at 56. 680 News Time, 2:31.
6: Time for Rogers Xfinity Internet traffic and weather together on the ones. Good afternoon, Carrie Prunskis.
4: Good afternoon, Scott and Laura. This traffic report brought to you by Dynamic. Now we have three problems on the eastbound 401. Two collisions and a stalled vehicle. East of Dixie in the Express, three center lanes are blocked, and this is due to a collision where a vehicle ended up on its side, and it looks like emergency crews are here now as well. And then just before Dixon, the ramp lane is now blocked. And that's due to a stalled vehicle. Then there's a full express lane closure on the eastbound 401 from approaching Nielsen to east of Port Union. Express lanes are shut down for a collision investigation. So you have heavy delays to go through. It's backed up from the 410 to east of Dixie Express and Collectors. Then slow from east of the 427 to the 400 Express and Collectors. And it's extremely heavy from Yonge to approaching Nielsen in the Express. Delays to Meadowvale in the Collectors. A couple of issues affecting the westbound 401. Just before Bayview and the Express, left lane is blocked because of a stalled truck. The southbound Keel ramp to the westbound 401 still closed for maintenance. And you have delays on the westbound 401. It's first busy approaching the 412 to Salem. Then a backup from Victoria Park to Bayview, Express and Collectors. A slow go from Dufferin, alternately Express and Collectors to Dixon. Busy through Milton as well from James Snow Parkway to west of Highway 25. On city streets, a couple of closures to keep in mind. Warden is shut down between Hollis and Danforth Avenue. That's for road repairs. And in Brampton, the intersection of Chincoosie and Sandalwood is shut down in all directions for a collision investigation. While other money managers are holding, Dynamic is seeing past the horizon because your money can't grow if it doesn't move. Learn more at dynamic.ca/active. And with the forecast, good afternoon, Jesse Upol.
10: Good afternoon. Definitely a cooler, fresher start to our work week. Guaranteed high, 20 degrees. And right now we have partly to mostly cloudy conditions across the GTA. The winds are relatively light. They're coming in out of the south and east, so it could be a little bit cooler if you are down by the lakeshore. And then we're quiet, partly cloudy and down to 13 through tonight. Right now, Pearson, it's mostly cloudy and 19 degrees. Your guaranteed high is 20.
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6: Prime Minister Mark Carney playing host to hundreds of executives and asset managers from around the globe here in Toronto this week in the hopes of drumming up interest and investment in what Canada has to offer.
4: But privatization concerns have prompted protests this afternoon. 680's Sophia Vavaroutsos is outside the Four Seasons Hotel in Yorkville with all the details. Sophia.
11: Laura, this investment summit at the Four Seasons in Yorkville is being touted as a chance for

0: Some of the world's most influential capital holders to invest in Canada's economy, and an Australian CEO is among them. She's calling for change.
1: To respond to that, it's really important to have structural change that you and your team are driving, including at the province level.
0: Another big change includes access to a new program that will allow qualifying investors to look at decisions about how income tax rules will apply before they make their investments. But protesters holding a news conference this morning say investors will want to privatize sectors, including hospitals and drinking water.
2: Of the 167 projects in his so-called lookbook that is being handed out like Monopoly cards to all of these billionaires, 25 of those projects are publicly owned, publicly built, publicly invested in. And when those are privatized, will we see profit? Will the public gain resources? No.
0: The discussions will happen today and tomorrow with a private dinner hosted by Prime Minister Mark Carney tonight at the AGO. That's closed to the public and the media. Reporting live in Yorkville, Sophia Favaruzzo, 680 News Radio.
3: 680 News Time, 2:35. Toronto's affordability crisis will be front and center tonight. The first mayoral debate to feature all three main contenders. 680's John Leatherby joins us live now to set the stage. John.
4: Good day, Scott. The debate involving Olivia Chow, Brad Branford, and Chris Alexander, moderated by the Daily Bread CEO, Neil Hetherington. 1 in 10 Torontonians using food banks across the city. That's the key focus of tonight's debate. It's also heavily focused on something Hetherington sees going hand in hand with hunger, affordable housing.
5: There have been gestures and overtures towards decent, affordable housing being built. But we can say now, for more than a generation, every single candidate in every single election, whether municipal, provincial, or federal, has failed on the development of affordable housing.
4: Food bank visits in the city reaching an all-time high last year, 4.1 million, a more than 340% increase. That's compared to pre-pandemic levels. Reporting live, John Leatherby, 680 News Radio.
6: 680 News Time, 2:36. Happening now, a delivery truck driver has died after his vehicle crashed into a guardrail on the 401 in Scarborough. It happened around 11 this morning in the eastbound express lanes near Markham Road. OPP say the 62-year-old man was taken to hospital where he was pronounced dead. They are calling it a sudden death investigation.

0: At 11 this morning in the eastbound express lanes near Markham Road. OPP say the 62-year-old man was taken to hospital where he was pronounced dead. They are calling it a sudden death investigation. Eastbound 401 Express remains closed from approaching Nielsen to east of Port Union. It's expected to remain closed until about 3 this afternoon.
1: A woman is in hospital with critical injuries after a crash in Brampton. Emergency crews called to the Chincoosie Road and Sandalwood Parkway area for a two-vehicle collision around 10:45 this morning. That intersection is still closed for the investigation.
0: The federal government is providing a bailout to Flair Airlines as fuel costs surge. 680 business analyst Chris McCusker has more.
2: The federal government has approved $76 million in emergency

0: from Kim K in 2022 when she wore the Monroe dress drawn by him.
1: Was it a fashion travesty? Did she taint the history and prestige of that iconic gown by wearing it?
2: I think it's something she shouldn't have done. You know, it should be in a museum. It should be with lots of good photographs. Although I have a lot of good photographs because I got it later on when they auctioned it off for $4 million. And then she wore it. Now nobody can wear it.
0: Mackie's work spanned Broadway and television, creating memorable looks that combine fashion with fantasy.
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4: It's the first of three between the Jays and the Tigers as Jose Soriano gets the ball against Troy Melton. And it finally happened on Sunday. Vladimir Guerrero Jr. hitting his first Rogers Center homer of the season. Sportsnet's Joe Siddle.
5: What a difference it makes when number 27 is doing things right. It was just a great day. And let's hope it's maybe something that can catapult him forward a little bit. Some people may say too little, too late, but it's not. Like if he goes on a little bit of a run right now, this could be a lot of fun down the stretch.
4: With an off day this week and next, the Jays have only 12 games remaining, and there's still a full game back of the Guardians for the final wildcard spot as the Guardians host the White Sox this evening. First pitch from Rogers Center, 7:07 on Sportsnet and Sportsnet 590 The Fan. 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
0: Now time for your gas price update. Enpro is predicting the price of gas won't change at midnight, holding at $1.82.9 a liter at most GTA stations. Coming up in 60 seconds, a full closure of the eastbound 401 express lanes in Scarborough. Traffic and weather together next.
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0: 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Traffic and weather together on the ones. It's Carrie Prunskis.
11: This report is brought to you by the City of Toronto. Plenty of problems on the 401, especially on the eastbound side. Now there's a collision east of Dixie in the Express. It's blocking the three right lanes. Then just before Dixon, the ramp lane is blocked because of a stalled vehicle. And all express lanes are closed on the eastbound 401 from approaching Nielsen to east of Port Union. Express lanes shut down for a collision investigation. Now, OPP have said they expect to reopen some lanes here around 3 o'clock this afternoon, so we'll be keeping you posted. Watch out for another problem, though, in the collector lanes east of Nielsen. Left lane blocked because of a stalled vehicle. So it is a tough drive, to say the least, on the eastbound 401, especially through Mississauga and through Scarborough. Westbound on the 401, just before Bayview and the Express, left lane is partially blocked. It's because of a stalled dump truck, and there's no access to the westbound 401 from southbound Keele. That ramp is closed for tree removal. You have delays on the westbound 401. First busy approaching the 412 to Salem, and then a backup from Victoria Park to Avenue. Alternately, Express and Collectors opens up for a stretch, and then it's busy from Dufferin. Again, alternating Express and Collectors to Dixon, and busy through Milton from James Snow Parkway to west of Highway 25. Southbound 400 is getting busy from Shepherd to the 401 ramps, and it's a slow drive on the southbound 404 DVP from approaching Shepherd to about York Mills. Traffic is heavy up the northbound DVP. It's slow through Bloor, but then a delay from Don Mills to York Mills, and northbound 404 busy through Bloomington with that long-term construction. On the city streets in Brampton, there's a closure at Ching.

0: Coozie and Sandalwood. That intersection is shut down in all directions for a collision investigation. School pickups and drop-offs are back. Slow down and watch for children walking, cycling, and playing as you drive. Learn more at toronto.ca/visionzero. And with the forecast, here's meteorologist Jesse Uppel.
1: Well, temperatures are slightly below seasonal as we start off this work week. 20 for the guaranteed high with sun and cloud this afternoon. And then we are partly cloudy and cool down to 13 through the overnight. Tomorrow, it's sun and cloud to start off, becoming mostly cloudy by the afternoon. We're watching for some scattered showers. And it's going to be a windy day tomorrow. Gusty south wind up to 50 kilometers per hour, but right around seasonal at 23 degrees. Right now, Pearson, it's 19. Your guaranteed high is 20.
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2: Ontario's English Catholic teachers will hold a strike in November. The union says contract talks are still in the initial stages and a strike vote will send a message to the government there. It needs to be a meaningful progress at the bargaining table. The vote scheduled for November 12th and 13th. Talks with the major education unions remain largely stalled. The unions accuse Education Minister Paul Calandra of pushing local issues into the central sphere, including certain working conditions. Your headlines and sports are next.
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2: We've got a mostly clear sky, a few clouds, 19 degrees, feeling like 19. Good afternoon. I'm Scott Burnett.
0: And I'm Laura Carney. Here are the top stories this hour.
2: Some of the world's most influential capital holders are in Toronto this week as Prime Minister Mark Carney hopes to drum up $1 trillion in investment in Canada. But protesters worry that Ottawa is opening up things like water and hospitals to privatization. The first Toronto mayoral debate ahead of the October election goes tonight, hosted and moderated by the Daily Bread Food Bank. The city's affordability crisis is expected to be front and center. And we still have this full closure of the eastbound 401 express lanes from approaching Nielsen to east of Port Union after what police believe was a sudden death behind the wheel of a delivery truck. And coming up after sports, cinephiles doing what they can to get in on wildly popular TIFF events across the city.
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7: Scott, you have that breaking news stinger handy for me. Can you fire it off right now?
2: I can fire it off right now.
7: Go ahead. Breaking news. Thank you, Scott. According to ESPN, the Clippers and the Raptors have finally agreed to complete the trade that will send Kawhi Leonard to Toronto in exchange for Brandon Ingram, Grady Dick, two unprotected first-rounders, one pick swap, and two second-round picks, according to the report. These sides will now schedule a trade call. I'm guessing this could happen maybe as early as this afternoon. So finally, following the investigations and the cap circumvention and the penalties handed down to the Clippers, and the Clippers are saying last night they will not move forward with any legal action against the NBA. This seemed to always be the point we thought we would get to. Took a little bit longer, but with Raptors training camp starting in, a couple of weeks in Quebec City, looks like this is now finally a done deal. So according to ESPN, it's a done deal. Kawhi Leonard will be a Raptor, and now we wait for the trade call between both teams to be finalized. Lots more coming up this afternoon right here on 680 News Radio. Big baseball game in the city tonight. First of three between the Jays and the Tigers as Jose Soriano takes on Troy Melton. Jays a full game back of the Guardians for that final wildcard spot. 7:07 on the Fan and Sportsnet. The Guardians host the White Sox at 6:40. Maple Leafs were in Milton today for their charity golf tournament. We'll have more sound coming up today. The Leafs open training camp this week, and it's the first Monday nighter of the NFL season, which comes from Arrowhead. It's the Chiefs and the Broncos with kickoff 8:15. 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
2: 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The Toronto International Film Festival is in its fifth day, and fans who aren't able to grab tickets ahead of time are not giving up just yet. City Zafia Ba is outside the TIFF Lightbox.
3: They stand in line here to potentially get any sort of last-minute tickets or sold-out tickets here. This is Jack, and he's actually all the way from L.A. You're in the rush line. What are you in the rush line for?
4: So the movie is called Bucking Fasted by the director Werner Herzog. He said that he wrote the script in only a few days, and I've also been really interested into his work, but I haven't seen anything. So I'm going to try to push myself into seeing more of his films by being in the rush line here.
3: Bucking Fasted is what is going to be showing today. This is the Canadian premiere of this film about two sisters who are so close to each other that they speak in unison. They love the same man and a lot of things that they actually do in unison as well. So this is going to be an interesting film to see how it all unfolds.
2: Also premiering today is Wild Horse 9, a dark comedy that follows two CIA agents sent on a mission to Easter Island. Coming up in 60 seconds, traffic and your long-range weather details. 680 News Time, 2:50.
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2: 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It's Carrie Prunskis.
8: This report is brought to you by Frank Leo. Eastbound 401 east of Dixie in the Express. Three right lanes are blocked, and this is due to a collision. There's another problem approaching Dixon. The ramp lane is blocked because of a stalled vehicle. And then our third issue, and this one's the big one, the full express lane closure in Scarborough. So approaching Nielsen to east of Port Union, all express lanes are still closed. This is due to a collision that happened just before 10:30 this morning. Now, there was another problem in the backup east of Nielsen and the collectors, but that cleared away pretty quickly. So all told, you're going through delays on the eastbound 401 from Mavis and the collectors and from the 410 in the express to east of Dixie. Then it's busy approaching Islington to the 400 express and collectors, and very heavy from east of the Allen to approaching Nielsen and the Express, and it's slow to Meadowvale in the collectors. Now, we had a call from a traffic spotter saying eastbound Kingston Road is no good. It's jammed between Guildwood and Lawrence. I haven't heard any complaints about eastbound Shepherd or eastbound Ellesmere, so you can consider those alternates. Westbound on the 401, there's a new problem. It's on the ramp to McCowan. Left lane is blocked with a stalled truck, and then just before Bayview in the Express, left lane is partially blocked. That's a stalled dump truck. There's no access to the westbound 401 from southbound Keele. That ramp is closed for maintenance. So it's busy on the westbound 401. Delays approaching the 412 to Salem, then from Victoria Park to Bayview, express and collectors, and slow from the Allen, alternately express and collectors, to Dixon, and then busy James Snow Parkway to west of Highway 25. Toronto bound on the QEW, getting busy from Mississauga Road to Dixie, but it's not too bad on the eastbound Gardner. Northbound DVP is filling in from Dundas to Bloor and from Don Mills to York Mills. 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

0: 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And with the extended forecast, here's Jesse Upel.
1: Well, temperatures are just shy of seasonal, 20 for the guaranteed high. We have sun and cloud across the GTA right now, and then we're cooling down to about 13 degrees later tonight. Tomorrow, a few peaks of sunshine early on in the day, and then mostly cloudy and unsettled for the afternoon with scattered showers. Also a gusty south wind tomorrow up to 50 kilometers per hour. We'll have a high right around 23 degrees, a bit warmer for Wednesday and Thursday, climbing to about 25 to 26. Slight chance of showers on Thursday, and then back into the sunshine for Friday. Right now, Pearson, it's 19 degrees. Your guaranteed high is 20.
2: And coming up at 3 o'clock, Kawhi Watch, the sequel, appears to be in its final stages. The latest breaking news on the returning Raptors straight ahead with Alex. As you heard in traffic, we still have this full closure of the eastbound 401 Express in Scarborough due to a crash. And we'll tee up tonight's Toronto mayoral debate, the first to include all three main contenders.
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2: The Maple Leafs were at Rattlesnake Point in Milton for their charity golf event today, with training camp beginning later this week in Etobicoke. Defenseman Darren Radish from nearby Caledon among the new faces to the team.
6: I think the guys are ready. They've been great. They've been welcoming. It's been fun these last couple weeks. Everyone getting back in town, and you know, just the vibe in the locker room has been good, and you know, everyone's excited and get ready for the season.
2: Radish coming over from the Tampa Bay Lightning, signing an 8-year, $68 million contract this summer. Toronto will kick off its preseason schedule with a split squad of games against the Montreal Canadiens on Saturday night. In 60 seconds, our loonie is lower after the inflation data was released today. Chris McCusker with Business News Next.
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2: Time for the Dynamic Market Minute with Chris McCusker. Chris.
10: Well, Scott, Prime Minister Mark Carney is holding the investment summit over the next 2 days, and then he flies to Europe, where he will meet with Ursula von der Leyen. She is the head of the EU Commission. That meeting is set to take place on Wednesday. Her spokesperson did confirm the meeting today on X. Now, Carney also said today in an interview with Bloomberg that Canada will get a trade deal with the U.S. at some point. Our loonie right now is down 16,171.93 cents U.S. The latest Canadian inflation data in line with expectations for August at 3%. Grocery prices increased at a slower pace than overall inflation for the first time in 2 years, while travel and rent did move higher. Bay Street back on the plus side. It's higher by 14 points, 35,711. Sort of been flirting with a gain on and off all day. Oil surged again today. It was up $1.34 to $101.39 a barrel. After on Friday, it snapped an 8-day winning streak. And then gold futures right now lower by $60 to 4,348. Now on Wall Street, the Dow is down 98, the S&P down 19, and the NASDAQ down 61. Markets in the U.S. now pricing in an almost 92% chance for an interest rate hike on Wednesday. And I am watching shares in CrowdStrike. So this stock today hit an all-time high. Right now, shares up

0: by about 15%. Over the weekend, some of the brightest minds connected to artificial intelligence suggested a slowdown in development. The CrowdStrike CEO, George Kurtz, posting on X that rather than trying to slow AI development, software companies should be trying to keep pace. At the Business Center, I'm Chris McCusker.
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11: It's Monday, September 14th. Good afternoon. I'm Laura Carney.
9: I'm Scott Burnett. Here's what's making news right now.
12: At long last, the Toronto Raptors and LA Clippers have reportedly agreed to complete the trade, sending Kawhi Leonard back to Toronto.
11: Traffic alert. The eastbound 401 express lanes in Scarborough remain closed for a crash investigation. A full traffic report is seconds away.
13: Bringing the billionaires to Canada, the Prime Minister's high-profile investment summit takes over Yorkville, but critics say it's a fast track to privatization.
14: The first mayor's debate involving all three leading candidates taking place at the Daily Bread Food Bank tonight. I'm speaking with the moderator, CEO Neil Hetherington.
0: TSX back on the plus side. Oil closed above $100. Our loonie drops after inflation, and it's a losing day on Wall Street. Business at 26.
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11: Time for Rogers Xfinity Internet traffic and weather together on the ones. 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
15: This report is brought to you by Nix. A couple of big problems on the eastbound 401, including a full express lane closure from approaching Nielsen to east of Port Union. Express lane still closed for a collision investigation. OPP were hoping to reopen lanes around 3 o'clock, so now would be the time, but they haven't done that quite yet. I can still see MTO crews blocking off those express lanes as you're approaching Nielsen. So you have delays on the eastbound 401 as well as another problem I mentioned off the top. So east of Dixie in the express, four right lanes now blocked because of a collision. And this collision, a vehicle ended up on its side. So for now, you're just getting through in the left lane. And there's a heavy backup from Mavis and the collectors and from east of here, Ontario, in the express to this problem east of Dixie. And there was another issue approaching Dixon. That's been moved to the right shoulder. Stalled vehicle there. You have a bit of a delay approaching Islington to the 400 Express and Collectors, and then it gets really heavy from the Allen to approaching Nielsen and the Express and jammed to Meadowvale if you're in the Collectors. You can try eastbound Shepherd or eastbound Ellesmere. They're busy in spots, but Traffic Spotter says eastbound Kingston Road is not a good alternate, so maybe don't choose that one. Westbound on the 401, a few problems on the ramp to McCowan. The left lane is blocked with a stalled truck just before Bayview and the Express. Left lane partially blocked. That's another stalled truck. The southbound Keel ramp to the westbound 401 remains closed. It's for maintenance. And then there's a fourth issue on the westbound 401 ramp to James Snow Parkway. The two left lanes are blocked, and that is due to a stalled vehicle. On city streets, Warden is closed in both directions between Hollis and Danforth Avenue. That's for road repairs. It's going to be closed all week. And in Brampton, the intersection of Chincoosie and Sandalwood is shut down for a collision investigation. 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And with the forecast, here's Jesse Upel.
16: Well, it's a little bit on the cooler side. We're slightly below seasonal, 20 degrees for the guaranteed high with sun and cloud. And then we're down to 13 through the overnight. Tomorrow, especially by the afternoon, things get cloudy and unsettled with scattered showers possible. A gusty south wind tomorrow and a high of 23 degrees. Right now, Pearson, it's cloudy and 19. Your guaranteed high is 20.
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11: Breaking news from the NBA. It appears it's a done deal between the Raptors and Clippers that'll see Kawhi Leonard return to this city.
9: 680's Alex Cicero joining us live with all the details. Alex.
12: And Scott Lohr, the Clippers needed 13 days to get here, absorbing the punishment they received from the NBA for violating cap circumvention rules. ESPN reporting that earlier today, the Clippers finally signed off on the trade, sending Kawhi back to the Raptors. And it's important to note the trade is exactly the same from when this was initially agreed to back on the 30th of June. So the Raptors will get Kawhi in exchange for Brandon Ingram, Grady Dick, two unprotected first round picks, a pick swap, and 2 second rounders. Late last night, if you missed it, the Clippers announcing they were going to accept the NBA's punishment and that they would not pursue legal action. So now we wait for the Clippers and the Raptors to complete their trade call with the NBA. The Raptors with Kawhi will open training camp September 29th in Quebec City. Reporting live, Alex Cicero, 680 News Radio.
11: 680 News Time, 304. Some of the world's top executives are in the city for this country's first ever National Investment Summit. The aim, to attract $1 trillion in new investment, but not everyone is on board with the plan. 680's Sophia Vavaroutsos joins us live from outside the Four Seasons Hotel with the story and reaction. Sophia.
17: Laura, this summit's drawn a small crowd against the barriers outside the...
18: This investment summit at the Four Seasons in Yorkville is being touted as a chance for some of the world's most influential capital holders to invest in Canada's economy. And an Australian CEO is among them. She's calling for change.
19: To respond to that, it's really important to have structural change that you and your team are driving, including at the province level.
18: Another big change includes access to a new program that will allow qualifying investors to look at decisions about how income tax rules will apply before they make their investments. But protesters holding a news conference this morning say investors will want to privatize sectors, including hospitals and drinking water.
20: Of the 167 projects in his so-called lookbook that is being handed out like Monopoly cards to all of these billionaires, 25 of those projects are publicly owned, publicly built, publicly invested in. And when those are privatized, will we see profit? Will the public gain resources? No.
18: The discussions will happen today and tomorrow with a private dinner hosted by Prime Minister Mark Carney tonight at the AGO. That's closed to the public and the media. Reporting live in Yorkville, Sophia Vavaroutsos, 680 News Radio.
9: 680 News Time, 306. The top three mayoral candidates will hit the debate stage this evening with a focus on affordability and food insecurity. It's being hosted by the Daily Bread Food Bank. 680's John Leatherby joins us live with a preview. John.
14: And Scott, the CEO of the Daily Bread, Neil Hetherington, the moderator of tonight's debate to feature the first time this campaign, all three frontrunners on the same stage. Hetherington says he is pleased that the camps of Olivia Chow, Chris Alexander, and Brad Bradford have been proactive. They've reached out to him to ask what he sees as the top three issues related to basic needs.
21: There's a lack of affordable housing. There is people who are on income supports like disability are provided funds that are $1,000 below the poverty line, and the rise of precarious employment.
14: And Hetherington says, well, meal programs to address hunger for upwards of 300,000 students in the city is a step in the right direction. He wants to see a concrete plan from the candidates to see sustained long-term affordable housing in concert with both federal and provincial governments. Reporting live, John Leatherby, 680 News Radio.
11: 680 News Time, 307. Happening now in Scarborough, the eastbound express lanes of the 401 are still closed from approaching Nielsen to east of Port Union after what the OPPs are calling a sudden death investigation. They say a delivery truck driver was pronounced dead in hospital after his vehicle crashed into a guardrail around 11 this morning. The cause of the crash is still under investigation.
9: Peel police say a woman is in hospital with critical injuries after a two-vehicle crash in Brampton this morning. It happened around 10:45 at Chincoosie and Sandalwood Parkway. Police have closed that intersection.
11: The fashion designer whose visually provocative Hollywood style defined glamour for the 1970s has died. Bob Mackie was dubbed the designer to the stars, putting Carol Burnett in some of her kookiest getups and Cher in her raciest ones. The 87-year-old's work won him 9 Emmy Awards, a Tony, and he was nominated

0: for 3 Oscars before being inducted into the Academy of Television Arts and Sciences Hall of Fame in 2002.
1: 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The Blue Jays are looking to tame the Tigers in their opener against Detroit tonight as they look to push for a playoff spot still. 680's Vrajesh Dave has the details.
2: After taking 2 of 3 against Baltimore and seeing Vladdy Guerrero Jr. register his first home run at home of the season, the Jays are gearing up for the Tigers tonight, who are on 4 straight wins themselves. Toronto still just a game back of Cleveland for that last AL Wild card spot right now. MLB Network's Adnan Virk on the Fan Morning Show.
3: This is a true Dead Poets Society seize the day moment. Like, you've got 12 games here. I cannot emphasize that enough. If you take care of business, you will be in the playoffs. And you don't have to worry necessarily about Cleveland losing, because as long as the White Sox lose, like, you'll be scoreboard watching, which is part of what makes the whole game fun. But you do really need to control your own business. And it's not like they've got a murderer's row ahead of them here. They just took 2 of 3 against the Orioles. These are all winnable games.
2: Jose Soriano has the assignment for this one. It starts at 7 on Sportsnet. I'm Vrajesh Dave.
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0: Now the gas price update. Enpro predicts the price will not change at midnight, holding at $1.82.9 a liter at most GTA stations. In 60 seconds, traffic and weather together, including an update on the eastbound 401 express lane closure in Scarborough.
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7: This report is brought to you by Art Walk in the Square. Eastbound on the 401 east of Dixie in the Express, 4 right lanes are blocked, and this is due to a collision, so only the left lane is getting through. And then there's a full express lane closure in Scarborough. From approaching Nielsen to east of Port Union, all express lanes are still shut down for a collision investigation. Now, we can see the collision scene, which is approaching Meadowvale in the Express. That's where this truck ended up on the left shoulder against the concrete barrier. Now, that truck is being hooked up to a heavy tow. Police still surrounding this truck, though. So it hasn't quite reopened yet. OPP were hoping to reopen lanes around 3 o'clock, but we'll have to get a new update from them. As for delays, eastbound 401, it is jammed from Mavis and the Collectors and from here, Ontario and the Express to east of Dixie. Then it's busy from Islington to the 400 Express and Collectors, and very heavy from the Allen to approaching Nielsen and the Express. Delays continue to Meadowvale and the Collectors. Traffic is barely moving as you make your way through Scarborough, so plan an alternate. But a traffic spotter says eastbound Kingston Road is really, really backed up. Westbound 401 on the ramp to McCowan. Left lane is blocked because of a stalled vehicle. The stalled truck approaching Bayview and the Express has cleared. There's still a ramp closure from southbound Keele to the westbound 401. That ramp is shut down for maintenance. And there was another issue on the westbound 401 on the ramp to James Snow Parkway, but at least that's mask on. So still two problems remaining on the westbound 401 and certainly some volume delays as well. I noticed a new problem on the westbound Gardner just before Park Lawn. It looks like the two left lanes are blocked, and this is due to a vehicle fire. Emergency crews just arriving on scene. So you have a backup on the westbound Gardner. It's slow from Jarvis to Strawn and now very heavy from just west of Jameson to this vehicle fire approaching Park Lawn. Westbound QEW is slow from the 427 to Dixie, then from the Ford plant.

0: to Brandt. 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And with a look at the forecast, here's Jesse Uppel.
1: A little bit on the cool side as we begin the work week, but by tomorrow, things warm up thanks to a south wind. Today, 20 degrees is the guaranteed high with sun and cloud this afternoon. We're down to 13 through the overnight. And then tomorrow, especially by the afternoon, you'll want that umbrella. We have scattered showers in the forecast, also a gusty south wind with gusts close to about 40 or 50 kilometers per hour. A daytime high of 23 degrees and a little bit warmer as we get through Wednesday. Right now, Pearson, it's 19 degrees. Your guaranteed high is 20.
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3: Prime Minister Mark Carney says he's ready to get back to the table with the U.S. for the right trade deal. 680 business analyst Chris McCusker has more.
4: Carney spoke to Bloomberg News ahead of the two-day investment summit in Toronto, and he says the collapse of trade talks with the U.S. did help to clarify Canada's negotiating red lines. And he adds Canada's not going to slow down on its efforts to expand trade with other countries. Once the summit is over, Carney flies to France for talks on deepening Canada's relationship with the European Union. Now, trade talks between Canada and the U.S. broke down in August, and Carney said at the time the U.S. was asking for too much and offering too little. Over the weekend, the U.S. president said a deal with Canada could come fairly soon, but he offered no details. Chris McCusker, 680 News Radio.
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2: Mainly sunny downtown and 18 degrees. Good afternoon. I'm Laura Carney.
3: I'm Scott Burnett. Here are the top stories right now.
2: It's a done deal. The Raptors and Clippers have agreed to complete the trade that brings Kawhi Leonard back to Toronto. More details in sports in seconds. Environmentalists and Indigenous groups are protesting Prime Minister Mark Carney's foreign investment summit in Yorkville. They argue Canada doesn't need projects owned by the same billionaires who are bankrolling the U.S. mega movement. The summit has brought out hundreds of top executives with the aim of securing $1 trillion in investments over the next 5 years. And affordability and food insecurity will be the focus of this evening's mayoral debate hosted by the Daily Bread Food Bank. It begins at 7 o'clock and we'll see Olivia Chow, Brad Bradford, and Chris Alexander face each other for the first time of this campaign.
3: Time for sports.
2: And from Sportsnet 590, the fan, Alex Ixero.
4: Yeah, Laura, took a bit longer than we thought, but it is going to go down. ESPN reporting the Clippers and Raptors have agreed on the trade to send Kawhi Leonard back to Toronto as we now wait for both teams to complete the trade call with the NBA. It's the exact same trade that was agreed to in late June. So the Raps get Kawhi in exchange for Brandon Ingram, Grady Dick, two first-round picks, a pick swap, and two second-rounders. The Clippers signed off on the trade today after late last night opting to accept the NBA's punishment for cap circumvention. They will not take legal action. Down at Rogers Center, it's the first of three between the Blue Jays and the Tigers, and we just got some roster movement. Brendan Cilucci, the left-handed pitcher, and Davis Schneider recalled. Ricky Tiedemann sent down to AAA, and Rudy Martin Jr. placed on the IL with left hamstring strain. Jays a game back of the Guardians for the final wildcard spot as Jose Soriano gets the ball at 7:07 on Sportsnet and Sportsnet 590. The Fan. Chiefs and Broncos head to Arrowhead for the NFL Monday Nighter. Game time is 8:15. And soccer right now from Ellen Road. It's the match day four finale in the EPL. Leeds hosting Newcastle 0-0 in minute number 19. This is 680 News Radio.
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5: The Ontario English Catholic Teachers Association says it will hold a strike vote in November. The announcement comes as contract talks have yet to move past the initial stages. The union's message to members says it will be holding strike vote information meetings ahead of the November 12th and 13th votes. Talks with major education unions have stalled as the Ontario Labour Relations Board looks at the issue of which topics should be bargained centrally between the unions and the province. In the U.S., the Department of Homeland Security has issued a new report on conditions at the now shuttered facility known as Alligator Alcatraz in the Florida Everglades.
6: In a sweeping report issued Monday, the DHS Inspector General describes a facility overrun with poor conditions. Everything from insect infestations in the showers to a lack of clean drinking water. It says detainees were not provided with sufficient living space. In some cases, people were held for hours in small metal containers that looked like cages but were described as calming areas. The inspectors described the use of those small enclosures as unprecedented in modern corrections facilities. Alligator Alcatraz has now closed. Sherry Preston, ABC News.
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12: This report is brought to you by Mercedes-Benz Maple. A couple of big problems on the eastbound 401, one in Mississauga, another in Scarborough. So eastbound 401, east of Dixie in the Express, four right lanes are blocked because of a collision, so only the left lane is getting through, and then no express lanes are getting through from approaching Nielsen to east of Port Union. Express lanes closed through that section, and it's for a collision investigation. Now, they just towed the truck away that was involved in that fatal collision in Scarborough. So the truck was just pulled away by a heavy tow. So hopefully we'll see some lanes reopen soon, but hasn't quite happened just yet. But I think that should be any moment. So you're going through delays. Eastbound 401 jammed approaching Mavis and the Collectors, and from east of Mavis and the Express to this collision east of Dixie. And then you have the Scarborough delays starting back at Avenue Road. It's jammed all the way to approaching Nielsen and the Express and to Meadowvale if you're in the Collectors. Stick with eastbound Shepherd or eastbound Ellesmere for the meantime until these lanes reopen on the eastbound 401. Those are decent alternates. Westbound on the 401, busy approaching the 412 to Salem. Then on the ramp to McCowan, the left lane is blocked because of a stalled vehicle. The southbound Keele ramp to the westbound 401 is still closed, and that's for maintenance. Problems on the westbound Gardner just before Park Lawn. The three left lanes are closed. Looks like a collision that resulted in a vehicle fire. Now that fire has been put out, but westbound Gardner is now jammed from Jarvis all the way to approaching Park Lawn. And a traffic spotter called about a new problem on the eastbound QEW approaching Cawthra. Watch out for a collision in the center lane. The September sales event at Mercedes-Benz Maple is on now. 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

0: 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And with the extended forecast, here's Jesse Upel.
1: Well, it's a comfortable afternoon. We're just shy of seasonal, guaranteed high 20 degrees with sun and cloud, and we're down to 13 through the overnight. Tomorrow, though, especially by the afternoon, we are expecting some scattered showers to roll in. We also have some gusty south winds that will draw in some milder air. 23 for your high and up to 25 degrees on Wednesday. Humidex is pushing the high 20s, low 30s with lots of sunshine by Wednesday afternoon. Thursday, slight chance of showers, but still mild with a high of 26. Right now, Pearson, it's 19 degrees. Tonight's low is 13.
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2: Maple Leafs legend Wendell Clark was in Milton today for Toronto's annual charity golf tournament at Rattlesnake Point, and he has something in common with Leafs rookie Gavin McKenna, with both selected first overall.
5: The big thing is he's not here to change anything. He's here just to be a hockey player first and grow into himself. He's a young guy. He's 18 years old. We are all that, and we don't expect any one young guy to come in and change the world. Just become and grow as a player and grow as a person that first year especially.
2: The Maple Leafs will kick off training camp later this week in Etobicoke. Preseason begins on Saturday when the Leafs split their camp roster for a pair of games against the Montreal Canadiens. Two major roads in Scarborough are now under construction. 680's Kyle Hawking with the details.
6: We once again have a full closure of Warden Avenue south of Danforth Ave. The portion between Hollis and Danforth has been shut down for a second time this month. It was completely off limits last week as well, while crews do emergency road repairs, which includes a full repaving of the road. It reopened over this past weekend before being shut down again this morning. The city says it should reopen by Friday at 7 p.m. No word on if another closure next week will be needed yet. We also have night work beginning on Midland south of Eglinton. Metrolinx crews reducing the road to a single lane between 7 p.m. and 7 a.m. each night for the next 2 weeks. That's for work on the Scarborough Subway Extension and will wrap up on September 25th. With a 9-year drive, Kyle Hawking, 680 News Radio.
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11: Well, Laura, Prime Minister Mark Carney spoke to Bloomberg today, and he says Canada will reach a trade deal with the U.S. at some point. So the Prime Minister was asked about a slew of issues ahead of the major global investor summit in Toronto. Carney also says the U.S. seems to understand Canada's red lines better now. The U.S. president sounding somewhat conciliatory over the weekend around trade with Canada, although he also said that our country is the most difficult to deal with. Carney also saying today that he wants to see the creation of a global tech body to help oversee artificial intelligence. Those comments, of course, coming after some of the top names in the AI space said over the weekend they needed to take a breath. The Canadian dollar right now is down 16,100, 71.93 cents U.S. Now, inflation data also released today. It's unchanged at 3%, and that

0: matched expectations. The TSX is now lower by 13 points, 35,683. Gold futures down $65, 4,343. And then oil today higher by $1.34 to $101.39 a barrel. On Wall Street, the Dow is down 110 points, the S&P down 24, and the NASDAQ down 78. Shares in NVIDIA right now lower by 2.7%. This company is essentially one of the many suppliers for artificial intelligence. 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
7: Right now downtown, it's mainly sunny and 20 degrees. 680 News Time, 3:30.
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8: It's Monday, September 14th. Good afternoon. I'm Scott Burnett.
7: And I'm Laura Carney. Here's what's making news this hour.
9: The trade is paused no longer.
10: Are they scary in the East? Yes, I definitely think they are.
9: Kawhi Leonard is heading back to the Six with a Raptors-Clippers deal reportedly agreed to.
11: Canada's push to draw investment, a massive summit underway in Yorkville, bringing billionaires into this city. But protesters say the move could put public services in jeopardy.
8: Crews are slowly starting to reopen a stretch of the eastbound 401 Express through Scarborough this hour after an hours-long closure. Your traffic report in seconds.
12: The three frontrunners in the mayoralty race in Toronto holding their first debate tonight at the Daily Bread Food Bank. We speak to CEO Neil Hetherington coming up.
0: Losing starts the week on markets. The Dow drops by more than 100 points. Oil closed above $100 and our loonie in the red. 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
8: Time for Rogers Xfinity Internet traffic and weather together on the ones. Hopefully some good news for people heading east out of the city. Carrie Prenskos.
13: Yes, Scott. A partial reopening of the eastbound 401 approaching Nielsen in the Express. It looks like the left lane is still closed. MTO crews have a series of pylons still to remove, but now you're getting through in the two right lanes here. So eastbound on the 401, it is still incredibly slow making your way through Scarborough, but things are changing quickly. Now in Mississauga, there's still a big problem on the eastbound 401 east of Dixie in the Express. Four right lanes are blocked, and this is due to a collision. So only that left lane is getting through, and it is jammed solid from Mavis to east of Dixie, both Express and Collectors. And then you go through more delays from just east of the Allen to approaching Nielsen and the Express, and it's slow to about Meadowvale and the Collectors. But again, the Express lanes are in the process of reopening here, approaching Nielsen. Just a few more pylons to go. Westbound 401 on the ramp to McCowan, left lane is blocked because of a stalled vehicle. There's also a full ramp closure from southbound Keele to the westbound 401. That ramp is shut down for maintenance. And as you're heading through the city on the westbound 401, it's a busy drive from Victoria Park, alternate the Express and Collectors to Dixon. Westbound on the Gardner, just before Park Lawn, only the right lane is getting through here. This is due to a collision and vehicle fire. It's in the cleanup stages now, but westbound eastbound Gardner absolutely jammed from approaching Jarvis to approaching Park Lawn. And there's a problem on the eastbound QEW just before Cawthra. The center lane is blocked with a collision, and that is slowing traffic from approaching Mississauga Road. At the Fall Home Show, meet hundreds of vendors and experts who can help make your home the place where everyone wants to gather. 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Tickets and info at fallhomeshow.com. And with the forecast, here's meteorologist.

0: Just Jesse Uppel.
1: Well, it's a comfortable afternoon. Temperatures are just shy of seasonal. 20 degrees for a guaranteed high with sun and cloud, and then partly cloudy down to 13 through the overnight. Tomorrow, slightly warmer, and that's thanks to a gusty south wind, but there's a chance of some scattered showers throughout the afternoon and evening, a high of 23. Right now, Pearson, it's 19 degrees. Your guaranteed high is 20.
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3: And we begin with breaking news. The bumpy road to bringing NBA superstar Kawhi Leonard back to Toronto is finally coming to an end. The long-awaited deal between the Raptors and Clippers could be signed as early as today.
2: 680's Alex Sixero joins us live with the details. Alex.
4: And Laura, ESPN reporting earlier today, the Clippers and the Raptors agreed to the deal that will send 2019 Raptors champion Kawhi Leonard back to Toronto. It took a bit longer than expected, with the Clippers needing some time to deal with the punishment handed down by the NBA. It was just last night the Clippers announced they would accept the punishment for cap circumvention and not pursue legal action. So the trade will go through. Here's ESPN's Mark Spears.
5: I saw the Toronto Raptors when they lost to the Cleveland Cavaliers, but they took them 7 games. You know, this is certainly was a team on the rise, you know, with Scottie Barnes, RJ Barrett, a lot of young talent. And then now Kawhi gets to go back to the six and teach them how to win. Are they the favorites in the East? No. Are they scary in the East? Yes. I definitely think they are.
4: Now, the trade is exactly the same from what was agreed to in late June. Raptors get Kawhi in exchange for Brandon Ingram, Grady Dick, 2 unprotected first-round picks, a pick swap, and 2 second-rounders. All that's left here is the trade call with the NBA. Also, Kawhi has a year left on his deal, but expectation is that a 2-year extension will be reached. Reporting live, Alex Sixero, 680 News Radio.
3: 680 News Time at 3:35. And we have an update from the traffic center. Carrie Prunskis telling me just seconds ago in Scarborough, the eastbound express lanes are now fully reopened after that fatal crash this morning. OPP are investigating the death of a 62-year-old man who crashed his delivery truck into a guide rail. It's being called a sudden death investigation. Police saying the man was taken to hospital where he was pronounced. Again, the eastbound express lanes of the 401 through Scarborough now fully reopen.
2: 680 News Time, 3:35. Prime Minister Carney is hoping to entice global executives to invest billions in Canada, hosting a high-stakes summit this week in Toronto. But not everyone is happy with the sales pitch. 680's Sofia Vavaroutsos is outside the Four Seasons Hotel in Yorkville, where protesters have gathered, and she joins us live with what she's hearing. Sofia.
6: Laura, walking around Yorkville, there are black SUVs with tinted windows, police cars parked everywhere outside the Four Seasons, but more interesting are the discussions happening inside, where some of the world's most elite investors are meeting with members of the federal and provincial governments. Prime Minister Mark Carney just greeted the CEO of an Australian company, Clari, and they talked about opportunities for investment here in Canada.
7: Canada, I think, is really positioned with all the natural things the world needs. Critical minerals, energy, land, water, forests, you know, skilled population and workforce, and trust.
6: The finance minister's office also announced today qualifying investors will get access to advanced decisions from the CRA about how income tax laws will apply to them before they invest in this country. But protesters holding a news conference this morning say that's just a fast track to privatization.
8: Private capital and shareholders do not come for the public good. They come expecting a return. And when profits become the priority, affordability, local accountability and public health and safety come second.
6: Another protest march is expected at 6 this evening, starting at Nathan Phillips Square near the AGO, where a formal dinner hosted by the Prime Minister will be held. That's closed to media and the public. Reporting live in Yorkville, Sofia Vavaroutsos, 680 News Radio.
3: Well, the three main contenders vying for Toronto's top job will debate the city's growing affordability crisis tonight. 680's John Leatherby has the details.
9: It'll be moderated by Daily Bread CEO Neil Hetherington, who says currently 1 in 10 Torontonians rely on a food bank.
10: And that is abhorrent. And so we're looking for each of the candidates to give very specific policy recommendations that they have that will lead to the city being more affordable.
9: Hetherington says it's good. A meal program providing up to 300,000 students across the city has been established through all levels of government. But he adds past governments at all levels have failed to come forward with a specific plan to address affordable housing, something he says goes hand in hand with addressing Toronto's hunger problems. Food bank visits in Toronto have climbed more than 300% since before the pandemic. John Leatherby, 680 News Radio.
2: 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Fashion designer Bob Mackie has died at the age of 87. Known as the Sultan of Sequins, Mackie is credited with defining the 1970s fashion scene with his design.

0: it's just funny. 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
2: Now time for the gas price update. Enpro predicting the price won't change at midnight, holding at $1.82.9 a liter at most of GTA stations. Coming up in 60 seconds, we'll have an update on problems westbound Gardner approaching Park Lawn. Traffic and weather together next.
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1: This report is brought to you by Audible. Eastbound on the 401 east of Dixie in the Express. The right lane is still closed for collision cleanup, but they've reopened three lanes since the last traffic report, so an improvement here. And in case you missed it in the last traffic report, all Express lanes have reopened on the east 401 approaching Nielsen. There was a full closure there for several hours, but it's all cleared now, and you are going through heavy delays, especially as you make your way through Mississauga and through Scarborough. Westbound on the Gardner, just before Park Lawn, the three left lanes are blocked here. This is for collision and vehicle fire cleanup. So only the right lane is getting through, and it's a tough drive here. Westbound Gardner jam-packed from Jarvis to this problem approaching Park Lawn. Extra busy on the westbound Lakeshore. You'll find delays from Parliament to York, and then from west of Jameson to the Gardner ramp at the Humber Bridge, and it looks like a westbound Queensway taking a lot of the overflow as well between Parkside and Royal York. Eastbound on the QEW just before Cawthra. Center lane is blocked because of a collision, so a very slow drive through Mississauga from Erin Mills to Cawthra. Eastbound Gardner is busy through Park Lawn, and it's a slow go up the northbound Don Valley Parkway from Bayview Bloor to York Mills. Westbound 401 on the ramp to McCowan. The left lane is blocked because of a stalled truck. But finally, that southbound Keel ramp to the westbound 401 has reopened. You have delays westbound 401 from approaching the 412 to Salem, then from the 404, alternately Express and Collectors to Dixon, busy at the 410 Collectors, and then it's slow from James Snow Parkway to west of Highway 25. Audible brings stories to life with incredible performances, immersive sound, music, and full casts. Hear every moment in a new way. Audible, stories that speak to you. Audible.ca. And with the forecast, here's meteorologist Jesse Uppel.
3: Well, it's a little bit on the cool side, 20 degrees for the guaranteed high, but fairly comfortable. And then we're fairly quiet tonight through the overnight, partly cloudy down to 13 degrees. Tomorrow, slightly warmer with a south wind, but it is going to be on the gusty side through the morning. Afternoon, chance of showers, a high of 23 degrees. Right now, Pearson, it's 19. Your guaranteed high is 20.
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2: The U.S. president lashing out against Canada yet again today.
4: Over the weekend, Donald Trump spoke with a softer tone around Canada, saying a trade deal could come fairly soon, but he didn't elaborate. Then he said this on Air Force One.
5: I find Canada to be the worst country to deal with.
4: Really?
5: The most difficult country. With that being said, they're dying to make a deal.
4: Why is that?
5: I find Canada to be very, very difficult to deal with. Their leaders, not the people. The people are fantastic.
4: Prime Minister Mark Carney telling Bloomberg in an interview today he thinks a trade deal

0: deal with the U.S. will come at some point, but Canada isn't sitting back and waiting. Carney is off to Europe on Wednesday, where he'll meet with the head of the EU Commission. Chris McCusker, 680 News Radio.
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5: Overcast in downtown Toronto, 19 degrees. Good afternoon. I'm Scott Burnett.
1: And I'm Laura Carney. Here are the top stories this hour.
5: The return of the Claw appears imminent. We're hearing that the Raptors and Clippers could get the deal done to bring Kawhi Leonard back to the Six as soon as today. Details coming up in sports with Alex in just a moment. Traffic alert. The full closure of the eastbound 401 express lanes have now reopened in Scarborough after that serious crash involving a delivery truck. Police are investigating this as a possible sudden death behind the wheel. But again, all eastbound express lanes of the 401 now reopen in Scarborough. And the first Toronto mayoral debate to feature all three main contenders taking place tonight, hosted by the Daily Bread Food Bank, with the affordability crisis expected to be top of mind. It gets underway at 7 o'clock. And coming up after sports, the star watching continues on the red carpet with a number of TIFF premieres today.
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5: Alex Ixero.
6: Scott, ESPN reporting, Scott, that the Raptors and Clippers have agreed on the trade, sending Kawhi Leonard back to Toronto. Now we just wait for the trade call with the NBA to go through. The Clippers gave their blessing this afternoon following the news last night that they will not pursue legal action and will accept the NBA's punishment for salary cap circumvention. So the trade looks exactly the same from what it was initially agreed to back in late June. Raptors get Kawhi for Brandon Ingram, Grady Dick, two unprotected first-round picks, a pick swap, and 2 second-rounders. Also believe that the Raptors and Kawhi will eventually sign off on a 2-year max extension. Blue Jays and Tigers down at Rogers Centre for Game 1 this evening, with the Jays still a game back of the Guardians for the final playoff spot. Jose Soriano gets the ball for Toronto, and the Jays have called up both Davis Schneider and left-handed pitcher Brendan Cellucci. Ricky Tiedemann sent down, and Rudy Martin Jr. hits the injured list. All gets going at 7 on Sportsnet and Sportsnet 590 The Fan. The Guardians home to the White Sox this evening. Sportsnet Plus will have that at 6:30. Week 1 in the NFL comes to a close in Kansas City tonight. From Arrowhead, Patrick Mahomes and the Chiefs will host Bo Nix and the Broncos in the Monday Nighter. That gets going at 8:15. And a match day 4 in the EPL wrapping up this afternoon. What a first half for Leeds at Elland Road. They have a 3-0 lead over Newcastle late in half number 1. Sports at 15 and 45 past every hour or anytime at sportsnet.ca.
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5: 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The stars of Bucking Fastard walked the red carpet at TIFF today. City Zafia Ba with the crowd of fans hoping to see more celebrities.
10: It actually encompasses two sisters who are so in sync to the point that they speak in unison. We actually caught up with some of the stars on the red carpet for Bucking Fastard. Here's what they had to say.
11: Well, if you're Werner, I mean, he lives and dies.

0: by his films. Like, the experience of making the film is everything to him. It means everything to him. And so the story is very similar, I think, to his passion for filmmaking in general. But it's
1: and his
0: very
1: dedication. Mm-hmm. And I think for him, making films is an expression of love for him.
2: The film Bunker, that features Penelope Cruz and Javier Bardem, that's actually showing later on tonight. People are really anticipating and hoping that they'll be able to see somebody today.
3: Also premiering today, A Talent for Murder, starring Helen Mirren, who walked the red carpet in front of adoring fans today. 680 News time is 3:49. The Ontario English Catholic Teachers Association has scheduled an upcoming strike vote. In a message to members, the union says votes are taking place November 12th and 13th. Contract talks have yet to move past initial stages. It comes as talks with the other major education unions have also stalled. The Ontario Labour Relations Board is currently examining which topics should be bargained centrally between the unions and province and which should be between local unions and school boards. In 60 seconds, traffic and your long-range forecast.
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3: Time for Rogers Xfinity Internet traffic and weather together on the ones with Carrie Prunskis.
8: A few problems on the major routes. This report brought to you by Rogers. Eastbound on the 401 east of Dixie in the Express. The right lane is still closed for collision cleanup. And there was an earlier collision in Scarborough that had all express lanes closed. Now that's cleared, but you're still going through heavy delays. Now it's backed up on the eastbound 401 from east of Mississauga Road to east of Dixie, both express hand collectors. Slows again from the 427 to the 400 express hand collectors. Busy through Keele and the collectors, and then quite heavy from Avenue Road to Markham, alternating express and collectors, and it's getting a lot busier through Durham. The backup behind that express lane closure has now made its way farther east, so it's really filling in quickly from White's express and collectors to east of Salem. Eastbound on the QEW, just before Cawthra, lane 2 from the left is blocked with a collision, so that is causing a heavy backup from Erin Mills, and it's slow on the eastbound 403 from the QEW in Oakville to just past Dundas. Bunches up again east of Huron, Ontario to Eglinton. A tough drive on the westbound Gardner, westbound Lakeshore, and westbound Queensway. Even westbound Queens Quay filling in as well. This is all because of a problem on the westbound Gardner just before Park Lawn. Three left lanes are closed for collision and vehicle fire cleanup, so just that right lane is getting through. Westbound on the QEW, moving well through Mississauga, but you go through delays from the Ford plant to Trafalgar and then approaching Bronte to Brant. Traffic is heavy up the northbound DVP 404 from Bayview Bloor to York Mills, Highway 7 to 16th Avenue, and again through Bloomington. On city streets, the intersection of Jane and Finch is partially blocked, a police investigation there. And in Brampton, the intersection of Chincoosie and Sandalwood is closed for a collision investigation. Cottage plans this weekend? 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And with the extended forecast, here's Jesse Uppel.
9: 20 degrees for the guaranteed high, so just shy of seasonal, but overall comfortable this afternoon with sun and cloud. We're down to 13 later tonight, and tomorrow a sun and cloud to start off, and then increasing clouds for the afternoon with a chance of some scattered showers. We're also going to be on the windy side tomorrow. Winds out of the south and a high of 23 degrees. Warmer for Wednesday, Thursday, with highs reaching about 25 to 26. Right now, Pearson, it's 19 degrees. Your guaranteed high is 20.
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4: This just into 680 News Radio from North York, where a man has been shot. Toronto police called to the Jane and Finch area around 3:30 this afternoon. The extent of the man's injuries unclear at this time. You can expect a large police presence in that area. Stay with 680 News Radio for more on this developing story. Many new faces at Rattlesnake Point in Milton today for the Maple Leafs charity golf tournament. Toronto native Nick Paul, who was acquired from the Tampa Bay Lightning in the summer, has already joined his teammates on the ice for a few informal skates.
5: Honestly, all the guys have been great. They've been super welcoming, good group of guys that support you, have a couple good laughs, and it just seems like a really close group where it just feels like I've been sliding right in and feeling comfortable right away. So, yeah, it's been a good transition so far.
4: The Leafs will be in Etobicoke later this week to begin training camp before preseason season starts this weekend with a split squad of games against the Montreal Canadiens. In 60 seconds, the business report with Chris McCusker.
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4: Time for the Dynamic Market Minute with Chris McCusker. Chris.
10: Well, Scott, I am watching arrows pointed down across the board on markets with just a few minutes left. Fresh concerns today about artificial intelligence after the leaders called for a development slowdown over the weekend. The Dow right now is down 145 points, the S&P down 28, the NASDAQ down 135. As well today, and perhaps as disconcerting, the yield on the 10-year in the U.S. hit 5% for the first time since 2023. Dustin Reed is chief fixed income strategist at McKenzie Investments, and he says higher oil prices are only part of the story.
11: There was a ton of issuance from the corporate space. So companies were issuing bonds across the curve, particularly in the hyperscaler space, and kind of crowding out sovereign or country bonds that are issued by government of Canada, U.S., U.K., et cetera, et cetera.
10: Now on Bay Street, the TSX is back on the plus side. It's up by a single point, $35,698. Dollarama set to report earnings on Wednesday. That stock higher by 0.8%, but down about 18% this year. Gold futures down $78 now to $4,330. Oil was higher today after snapping an eight-day winning streak on Friday. It was up $1.34, $101.39 a barrel. Saudi Arabia has closed a major pipeline after attacks jolted the market, and the pipeline could be out of service for weeks. The Canadian dollar right now down 16 100, 71.93 cents U.S. after the latest inflation reading was in line with expectations. At the Business Center, I'm Chris McCusker.
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3: Right now in downtown Toronto, we have a mostly cloudy sky. It's 19 degrees, 680 news time, 4 o'clock.
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5: Hey, it's Monday, September 14th. Good afternoon. I'm Laura Carney.
3: I'm Scott Burnett. Here's what's making news right now.
6: Finally, they obviously have hopes to compete in the Eastern Conference around Scottie Barnes and Kawhi Leonard.
7: The Raptors and Clippers have reportedly agreed on the trade as Kawhi returns to the Six.
5: A man is being rushed to hospital after a shooting at Jane and Finch.
8: The Prime Minister is bringing big bucks to Canada with his first ever investment summit hosted in this city, but critics warn it could come at a high cost to the public.
9: The Daily Bread Food Bank, the site of Toronto's first mayoral debate involving the three frontrunners. Hunger's the focus, but so is affordable housing.
5: A losing day on Wall Street with the Dow and the Nasdaq each down by more than 100 points. Oil closed above $100 and our loonie lower after inflation data. Business at 26.
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5: Time for Rogers Xfinity Internet traffic and weather together on the ones. Good afternoon, Kyle Hawking.
10: Good afternoon, Laura Scott. 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Major backup on the westbound Gardner trying to escape downtown. Approaching Park Lawn, three left lanes are blocked for this vehicle fire cleanup. You've got just the right lane available. There was a two-vehicle crash, and one of the two vehicles caught fire. So the other vehicle involved has already been towed, and it looks like the vehicle that had caught fire, which has long since been put out, is now being hooked up to a tow as well. But it's majorly backed up from Jarvis to approaching Park Lawn. The westbound Lakeshore is busy through downtown between Parliament and York, and then from west of Jameson towards the Gardner Ramp at the Humber Bridge, South Kingsway. So it is a heavy alternate. Same with westbound Queensway between Roncesvalles and Islington. It's full of volume. And we've got also issues on the westbound 401 on the ramp to McCowan. Stalled tractor trailer still occupying the left lane. It's busy past that. Victoria Park Express and collectors to Dixon. From Dixie to the 410 collectors. And James Snow to west of Highway 25. And Carrie, it's still quite the grind trying to go east on the 401.
5: Yeah, and there's still a problem in Mississauga. Eastbound 401 east of Dixie in the express. Right lane is blocked because of a collision. At one point, you were down to a single lane here. So eastbound 401, it is incredibly slow from east of Mississauga Road to east of Dixie, both express and collectors. And then busy from the 427 to the 400, express and collectors. And a backup from the Allen to about Markham Road, alternating express and collectors. It's getting better through Scarborough, but we had a previous full express lane closure, so that's why it's a little bit heavier than usual. Same goes for the extra traffic heading into Durham. Eastbound on the QEW just before Cawthra, lane 2 from the left is blocked with a collision. That is causing a heavy backup from Aaron Mills. And watch out for debris on the northbound 410. It's north of the 407. Somebody's lost a tarp and some poles. It's been getting hit in between the two left, well, I would say the three left lanes mainly affected here with this debris on the north 410, north of the 407. But problems in Brampton have cleared. The intersection of Chincoosey and Sandalwood fully reopened. Take a little, pay a little. 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And with the forecast, here's Jesse Uppel.
11: Temperatures are just shy of seasonal today, but it's fairly comfortable. Right now, a breezy northwest wind and partly cloudy skies across the GTA. 20 degrees for the guaranteed high, and we're partly cloudy, dropping down to 13 through your overnight period. Tomorrow, mix of sun and cloud to start off the day with a gusty south wind. Chance of some afternoon and evening showers with a high of 23. Right now, Pearson, it's 19 degrees. Your overnight low is 13.
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5: Breaking news from North York, where a man has been shot near Jane and Finch. Emergency crews were called to the scene around 3:30 this afternoon. Paramedics are currently on scene assessing the patient.
3: Police say eastbound Finch is now closed at Elaine Drive and to expect a heavy police presence in the area. Line 6 also not running between North Finch, Oakdale, and Driftwood stations for this investigation. Shuttle buses are on the way. 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
5: And breaking news from the Raptors. The wait appears to be over. The blockbuster deal to bring Kawhi Leonard back to Toronto is official. 680's Alex Sixero joins us live with more. Alex.
7: Laura, the Clippers and Raptors per ESPN have agreed to the deal sending Kawhi back to Toronto. All that's left is for the trade call with the NBA to be complete. The trade initially agreed to back on June 30th, but following the NBA's investigation into cap circumvention and just last night, the Clippers accepting the punishment they received 13 days ago. Sounds like the Clippers signed off on the trade earlier today. ESPN Shams Charania broke the news.
6: And now Kawhi Leonard gets that landing in Toronto, back where he won a championship in 2019. Him and the Raptors are now expected to consummate a contract extension as well in the near future. And they obviously have hopes to compete in the Eastern Conference around Scottie Barnes and Kawhi Leonard.
7: Now, the trade is unchanged, exactly the way it looked in late June. Kawhi Leonard in exchange for Brandon Ingram, Grady Dick, two first-rounders, a pick swap, and two second-rounders. Shams was mentioning the contract extension likely coming. Sounds like it'll be a two-year extension as Kawhi enters the final year of his current deal. Training camp for the Raptors gets going late this month in Quebec City. Reporting live, Alex Sixero, 680 News Radio.
3: 680 News Time, 4:05. Prime Minister Mark Carney playing host to hundreds of executives and asset managers from around the globe in the city this week in the hopes of drumming up interest and investment in what Canada has to offer. But privatization concerns have prompted protests this afternoon. 680 Sophia Vavroutsos is outside the Four Seasons Hotel in Yorkville with all those details. Sophia.
8: Scott, this investment summit at the Four Seasons in Yorkville is being touted as a chance for some of the world's most influential capital holders to invest in Canada's economy. An Australian CEO is among them. She talked to the Prime Minister about change this afternoon.
12: To respond to that, it's really important to have structural change that you and your team are driving, including at the province level.
8: That includes access to a new program allowing qualifying investors access to decisions about how income tax rules will apply before they make their investments. But protesters holding a news conference say investors will want to privatize sectors, including hospitals and drinking water.
13: Of the 167 projects in his so-called lookbook that is being handed out like Monopoly cards to all of these billionaires, 25 of those projects are publicly owned, publicly built, publicly invested in. And when those are privatized, will we see profit? Will the public gain resources? No.
8: The discussions will happen tomorrow with a private dinner hosted by the Prime Minister tonight at the AGO, and nearby a protest march against this summit is expected to start at Nathan Phillips Square at 6. Reporting live in Yorkville, Sophia Vavaruzzo, 680 News Radio.
5: 680 News Time, 4:07. Toronto's affordability crisis will be front and center tonight at the first mayoral debate to feature all three main contenders. 680's John Leatherby joins us now to set the stage.
9: The debate involving Olivia Chow, Brad Bradford, and Chris Alexander will be moderated by the Daily Bread CEO Neil Hetherington. 1 in 10 Torontonians use food banks across the city. That's going to be a key focus of this debate, but will also be heavily focused on something Hetherington says goes hand in hand with hunger, and that's affordable housing.
14: There have been gestures and overtures towards decent affordable housing being built, but we can say now, for more than a generation, every single candidate in every single election, whether municipal, provincial, or federal, has failed on the development of affordable housing.
9: Food bank visits in Toronto reaching an all-time high last year with 4.1 million visits, a more than 340% increase compared to pre-pandemic levels. John Leatherby, 680 News Radio.
3: 680 News Time, 4:08. A delivery truck driver has died after his vehicle crashed into a guide rail on the 401 in Scarborough today. It happened around 11 o'clock this morning in the eastbound express lanes near Markham Road. OPP say the 62-year-old man was taken to hospital where he was pronounced dead. They're calling it a sudden death investigation. The eastbound 401 express was closed for several hours but has since reopened.
5: The federal government is providing a bailout to Flair Airlines as fuel costs surge. 680 business analyst Chris McCusker has more.
15: The federal government has approved $76 million in emergency aid as the high price of jet fuel continues to bleed money from carriers. Flair's CEO Len Corrado says the financial lifeline shows government officials recognize the severity

0: of the problem and want to keep the industry competitive. Now, the Canada Enterprise Emergency Funding Corporation says it approves bailout loans to offset soaring fuel costs and make airfares more affordable. The Crown Corporation says the loan must be repaid within 4 years, with interest sitting below market rates. Now, Transat recently secured $430 million in financial aid, while Porter Airlines got a $125 million bailout loan. Chris McCusker, 680 News Radio.
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5: Now the gas price update. Enpro predicts the price will not change at midnight, holding at $1.82.9 a liter at most GTA stations. In 60 seconds, traffic and weather together, including westbound Gardner approaching Park Lawn. Three left lanes are blocked.
1: 680 News Time, 410.
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5: Time for Rogers Xfinity Internet traffic and weather together on the ones. 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
10: This report is brought to you by Canadian Rack Technologies. We've got a couple heavy major routes because of problems right now. One of the heaviest, perhaps, is the westbound Gardner approaching Park Lawn. Three left lanes are blocked. It was a collision, and one of the two vehicles caught fire. So the fire has long been put out, but the cleanup is still underway. And a heavy backup from just approaching Jarvis right through downtown to approaching Park Lawn. So you might be thinking about an alternate. Westbound Lakeshore is slow from Parliament to York, from Bathurst to Strawn, and then gets really jammed from west of Jameson to the Gardner on-ramp near the South Kingsway. Westbound Queensway is also much heavier than usual right around the Humber Bay from Roncesvalles to Islington. But out of those three, the Gardner is the worst, so an alternate is still not a bad idea. On the westbound 401, it's slow approaching the 412 to Salem, and watch out for a stalled tractor-trailer on the ramp to McCowan. Left lane is blocked, maybe a bit slow on the ramp. It's busier if you're continuing westbound from Victoria Park, alternately expressing collectors to Dixon, from Dixie to the 410 collectors, and James Snow to west of Highway 25. And Carrie, now we have issues coming in on the southbound Don Valley Parkway.
11: This is southbound DVP, south of York Mills. The bus lane and the left lane now blocked because of a collision. Emergency crews are on scene. So southbound 404 DVP, there's a heavy backup from Finch to south of York Mills. Eastbound on the QEW, just before Cawthra, the two left lanes are now blocked with this collision. So it's jammed on the eastbound QEW from Erin Mills to Cawthra. There's a problem on the eastbound 401 east of Dixie in the Express. It's at the start of the transfer from Express to Collectors. So the right lane is blocked, and this is due to a collision. You have heavy delays eastbound 401 from Mississauga Road to east of Dixie, Express and Collectors. And then it's slow from the 427 to east of Kennedy, alternating Express and Collectors. And filling in quickly, Port Union, alternately Express and Collectors to east of Salem, then Brock Street to east of Thixon. On city streets, the intersection of Jane and Finch is closed. This is for a police investigation, and that is causing heavy delays around Jane and Finch. When you need rack right away, contact rack.ca. 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Rack.ca. And with the forecast, here's Jesse Upel.
12: Well, we have a breezy northwest wind, definitely a fresher air mass as we kickstart this work week. Guaranteed high 12.

0: 20 degrees. That's just shy of seasonal with partly cloudy conditions. We're down to 13 through the overnight. Tomorrow, slightly warmer with a high of 23 thanks to a gusty south wind, but there is that chance of some afternoon and evening showers. Right now, Pearson, it's 19 degrees. Your overnight low is 13.
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2: Now time for the market update. Here's Chris McCusker.
3: A mixed finish on markets to start the week with the TSX higher by 5 points, 35,702. The price for oil on the plus side for an eighth time in the last 9 days, up by $1.34 to $101.39 a barrel. Shares in Aurora Cannabis today up by 2.5%. The company said today that Curaleaf's takeover offer undervalues the company. On Wall Street, the Dow was down 152 points, the S&P lower by 37, and the NASDAQ the biggest loser. It was down by about 0.5%, a drop of 147 points. At the Business Center, I'm Chris McCusker.
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2: Mainly sunny and 20 degrees downtown. Good afternoon. I'm Laura Carney.
1: I'm Scott Burnett. Here are the top stories right now.
2: A man has life-threatening injuries after a shooting at Jane and Finch. Toronto police were called to the area around 3:30 this afternoon. No suspect information has been released. The Jane and Finch intersection is closed, and Line 6 is not running between Norfinch, Oakdale, and Driftwood stations for the investigation. Hundreds of the world's top executives were met with protesters as they entered the Four Seasons Hotel in Yorkville for the Prime Minister's first ever investment summit. The summit aims to drum up $1 trillion in investment over the next 5 years. Some fear, though, this will lead to further privatization. And the Daily Bread Food Bank is hosting the first mayoral debate featuring the top three candidates this evening. Olivia Chow, Brad Bradford, and Chris Alexander will discuss issues surrounding affordability and food insecurity.
1: Time for sports.
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9: And Laura, all that's left is the trade call with the NBA. ESPN reporting the Raptors and the Clippers at long last have agreed to the trade involving Kawhi Leonard after months of delays. There's no changes to the deal. The same as first agreed to back in late June. The Raptors get Kawhi in exchange for Brandon Ingram, Grady Dick, two first-round picks, a pick swap, and 2 second-rounders. The news comes a day after the Clippers announced they would accept the NBA's punishment for salary cap circumvention. Also reported the Raptors will be signing Kawhi to a 2-year contract extension. Jays and Tigers getting ready for the first of three down at Rogers Center. The Jays have just 12 games to go. Jose Soriano gets the ball against Troy Melton with the Jays a full game back of the Guardians for the final wildcard spot. Jays have called up Davis Schneider and Brandon Salucci. Ricky Tiedemann sent down and Rudy Martin Jr. hitting the IL. While Jesus Sanchez, who is DFA Friday, claimed off waivers by the Diamondbacks. All gets going at 7 on the Fan and Sportsnet. Guardians White Sox 640 on Sportsnet Plus. NFL Monday Nighter comes from Arrowhead. Mahomes and the Chiefs will host Knicks and the Broncos. Kickoff is 8:15. 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
2: A Toronto man is facing several charges after allegedly stealing a marked TTC pickup truck and crashing into several other cars. Investigators say the incident happened on Friday around 11:30 in the morning near College and Bay. Two people had been hurt as the stolen vehicle crashed into other vehicles. Police say the suspect was located in the Eglinton and Royal York Road area and was arrested. 39-year-old Andrew Boomer is charged with several offenses, including theft of a motor vehicle and failure to stop for police. Investigators say there may be more victims in connection with this incident. Durham police say they laid more than 1,400 charges during its annual Zone Traffic Safety Campaign. The initiative focused on protecting students, pedestrians, and families in school zones and community safety zones throughout the region. Police say they targeted dangerous driving behaviors during the busy back-to-school period. In total, 1,447 charges were laid, including over 700 speeding charges and nearly 230 stop sign violations. Coming up in 60 seconds, traffic and your extended forecast.
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2: Time for Rogers Xfinity Internet traffic and weather together on the ones. 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
8: This report brought to you by Ecotech Windows and Doors. A couple of our highways are very heavy with problems, including the westbound Gardner, which is just packed solid trying to get out of downtown. Approaching Park Lawn, they did reopen an extra lane, but still the two left lanes blocked for vehicle fire cleanup. A couple of fire engines are leaving the scene, so this is probably coming towards the end. And it looks like, it's still the left lane blocked as a couple of those Toronto fire trucks just drove off. So still the left lane blocked here approaching Park Lawn. With three right lanes now getting by, it's going to help the backup a little bit, but jammed up from Jarvis straight out to Park Lawn as you try to get out of the downtown core. The heaviest alternate is probably the Lakeshore, which is busy off and on through downtown between Parliament and Strawn, and then really heavy west of Jameson to the Gardner ramp at the South Kingsway. On the westbound 401, there's a minor issue on the ramp to McCowan, left lane blocked due to a stalled vehicle. Busy from Victoria Park, Express and Collectors to Dixon, through the 410 Collectors and James Snow to west of Highway 25. In Carey-Prunskis, still this issue impacting the southbound DVP.
9: It's making for a very slow drive. Southbound 404 DVP, heavy delays from Finch to south of York Mills. That's where the bus lane and the left lane are blocked because of a collision. Emergency crews are here as well. And I noticed an issue, 40 rebound QEW. It looks like it's actually at the end of the westbound Fairview ramp to 40 rebound QEW, so you can see this from the highway. I believe this is either a stalled vehicle or a collision. I can't quite tell yet. Emergency crews are here as well. So it's just adding to your drive on the 40 rebound QEW. Very slow through Burlington. Eastbound on the QEW just before Cawthra, the two left lanes are blocked with a collision. Traffic is barely moving from Erin Mills. And there's a problem on the eastbound 401. It's east of Dixie in the Express. Right lane is still closed because of a collision. And traffic is backed up from approaching Mavis to east of Dixie, both Express and Collectors. Then on city streets, the intersection of Jane and Finch is closed in all directions for a police investigation. 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And with the extended forecast, here's Jesse Uppel.
10: Fairly quiet conditions today. It's a little bit on the cooler side, 20 degrees for a guaranteed high with a breezy northwest wind. Tonight we're down to about 13 degrees, and tomorrow sun and cloud with increasing clouds for the afternoon. Chance of scattered showers, also a gusty south wind, but that will warm us up to about 23 degrees, even warmer for Wednesday, Thursday.

0: Highs between 25 and 26. Right now, Pearson, it's 19 degrees. Tonight's low is 13.
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1: Maple Leafs training camp begins this week in Etobicoke, and today the team was at Rattlesnake Point in Milton for their charity golf event. Defenseman Darren Radish from nearby Caledon is among the team's new faces.
6: I think the guys are ready. They've been great. They've been welcoming. It's been fun these last couple weeks. Everyone getting back in town, and you know, just the vibe in the locker room has been good, and you know, everyone's excited and get ready for the season.
1: Radish is coming over from the Tampa Bay Lightning, signing an 8-year, $68 million contract this summer. The Maple Leafs will kick off its preseason schedule with a split squad of games against the Montreal Canadiens Saturday night. A mixed finish on markets to start the week. Chris McCusker has business in 60 seconds.
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1: Now the dynamic market minute. 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
11: Well, Laura, the latest inflation reading in Canada coming in line with expectations. 3% in August year over year. Gas prices cooled a bit. So the gas price jumped by about 23% in August. That was slower than the 25% spike in July. The Canadian dollar right now is down 71.92 cents U.S. Now, the price for oil higher again today after Saudi Arabia shut down a pipeline, and it could be closed for weeks for repairs. Oil today up by $1.34 to $101.39 a barrel. Bay Street finished higher today, thanks in part to that spike for oil. The TSX was up by 5 points. 35,702. Gold futures held it back. Right now, lower by $77 to $4,331. Now, on Wall Street, markets there in the red ahead of a very likely interest rate hike in the U.S. on Wednesday. Dustin Reed is chief fixed income strategist at Mackenzie Investments.
12: It may be a bit of a closer vote than people expect, but I do think that the Fed will hike rates. It's also a forecast meeting for the Fed, and so we'll get the usual dot plot and some economic estimates for the rest of the year as well as 27 and 2028. And so those things matter as well in terms of the market reaction.
11: So the Dow today down 152 points, the S&P down 37, the NASDAQ lower by 146. Shares in Oracle today down by 3.6%. The stock is now lower by 26% this year. A new round of layoffs announced at the company today. At the Business Center, I'm Chris McCusker.
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5: Right now downtown, it's mainly sunny and 19 degrees. 680 News Time, 4:30.
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6: It's Monday, September 14th. Good afternoon. I'm Scott Burnett.
5: And I'm Laura Carney. Here's what's making news this hour.
6: One person has life-threatening injuries after a shooting at Jane and Finch this afternoon. That intersection now closed for the investigation.
7: At long last, the Toronto Raptors and LA Clippers have reportedly agreed to complete the trade, sending Kawhi Leonard back to Toronto.
8: Bringing the billionaires to Canada, the Prime Minister's high-profile investment summit takes over Yorkville, but critics say it's a fast track to privatization.
9: The first mayor's debate involving all three leading candidates taking place at the Daily Bread Food Bank tonight. I'm speaking with the moderator, CEO Neil Hetherington.
10: A winning day on Bay. The price for oil closed above $100, and Wall Street finished in the red with the Dow and the NASDAQ each down more than 100 points. Business at 56.
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6: Time for Rogers Xfinity Internet traffic and weather together on the ones. Here's Kyle Hawking.
11: And this report is brought to you by Cars for Kids. Good news on the westbound Gardner. One of our biggest issues of the drive right now, it was approaching Parkline where we had vehicle fire cleanup just clear in the last couple of minutes. A heavy backup from approaching Jarvis to approaching Parkline. So it's really slow trying to get out of downtown, including on alternate routes like the westbound Lakeshore between Parliament and York. Heavy traffic again from Bathurst to Strawn and from just west of Jameson towards the Gardner on ramp at the South Kingsway. Westbound Queensway is terrible also from Roncesvalles to Islington. So, and not a lot of good options to get west. Westbound Gardner is probably the heaviest one though, but it will start to improve now the problems have cleared. If you're on the westbound 401, it's slow from Brock Street to Salem. Watch out on the ramp to McCowan where we have the left lane blocked due to a stalled tractor trailer. Crews have been working on that for a little while. It's busy beyond that point from Victoria Park, Express and Collectors to Dixie to the 410 collectors and James Snow to west of Highway 25. Kerry Prunskis still looks like crews on scene of this southbound DVP collision.
12: Yeah, it's a tough drive on this route. Southbound 404 DVP jammed from Finch to south of York Mills. That's where the bus lane and the left lane are blocked, all due to a collision. If you're looking to get onto the Fort Erie bound QEW, there's no access from westbound Fairview. That ramp is closed. It's because of a collision. Apparently a motorcyclist is involved. Thanks to the traffic spotter for that update. And you're going through delays. Westbound QEW from the Ford plant to Trafalgar, then very heavy from west of Bronte to Fairview. The problem on the eastbound QEW approaching Cawthra has cleared. It's still jammed through Mississauga. And two problems on the eastbound 401. East of Dixie in the Express, right lane is blocked with a collision. And there's a new collision east of the 400 in the collectors. That's blocking the right lane. On city streets, the intersection of Jane and Finch is closed in all directions for a police investigation. And a traffic spotter says at Bathurst and Highway 7 Connector Road, the traffic lights are flashing red. Ready to get rid of your car? 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And with the forecast, here's Jesse Uppel.
13: Well, because of this northwest wind, temperatures are a little bit on the cooler side. Guaranteed high 20 degrees, and those winds are easing later this evening. Partly cloudy skies down to 13 through the overnight. And tomorrow, not as cool. In fact, we are mild with a gusty south wind up to 23 degrees with a chance of some afternoon and evening showers. Right now, Pearson, it's 19 degrees. Your guaranteed high is 20.
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0: From North York and Toronto police who are investigating a shooting that's left a man with life-threatening injuries. Officers were called to the Jane and Finch intersection just after 3:30 this afternoon, where they found the victim with gunshot wounds. He was taken to a hospital with severe injuries. No suspect information has been released at this time.
1: Right now, eastbound Finch is closed at Alana Drive for the investigation. We also know that the Jane and Finch intersection has been closed. Line 6 is also not running between North Finch, Oakdale, and Driftwood stations. Shuttle buses are running in place. 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
0: An e-bike rider has been seriously injured after a crash involving another car in Etobicoke. Toronto police saying it happened near the Queensway and Grand Avenue just after 3 o'clock. Paramedics saying the man on the e-bike was taken to hospital.

0: Breaking news from the NBA, where it appears it's a done deal between the Raptors and Clippers that'll see Kawhi Leonard return to the Six. 680's Alex Sixero joins us live with more. Alex.
1: And the news, Laura, comes about 13 days after the NBA handed down punishment to the Clippers for breaking salary cap circumvention rules. ESPN reporting that the Clippers and the Raptors have agreed to the Kawhi trade, and the trade exactly the same from when this was initially agreed to back on June the 30th. Raptors get Kawhi for Brandon Ingram, Grady Dick, two unprotected first-round picks, two second-rounders, and a pick swap. ESPN's Ramona Shelburne likes the gamble the Raptors are taking.
2: Kawhi made it a commitment to shooting that three-point shot last year. Ty Lue was just saying to him all the time, we just need you to shoot more. I don't care if you make them, just shoot more. Well, now he and Scottie Barnes, they can both drive and kick, but if he can also be out there as a threat three-point-wise, this is a very scary team.
1: And late last night, if you missed it, the Clippers announced they were going to accept the NBA's punishment and that they would not pursue legal action. So now we wait for the Clippers and Raptors to complete the trade call with the NBA. The Raptors with Kawhi will open training camp late this month in Quebec City. Reporting live, Alex Sixero, 680 News Radio.
3: 680 News Time, 436. Some of the world's top executives are in the city for this country's first ever national investment summit with the goal of attracting $1 trillion from potential partners, but not everyone is on board. 680 Sophia Vavaroutsos joining us live from outside the Four Seasons Hotel with that story and reaction. Sophia.
4: And Scott, this investment summit has kind of been the talk of Yorkville. I saw a small crowd pressed up against the barriers outside the Four Seasons earlier. Some people were filming. They want a glimpse of the billionaires inside for this federal summit. And they've arrived in dark SUVs, sometimes flanked by police officers, even on horseback. Investors arriving today will have the chance to hear about business opportunities from federal and provincial officials, including the Prime Minister. And some will also get access to a new program, which allows investors to see how income tax laws will apply to them before committing to their investments. But the summit is facing criticism because of concerns that investors will want to privatize and profit off public services. Protesters held a news conference this morning.
5: Canada, I think, is really positioned with all the natural things the world needs. Critical minerals, energy, land, water, forests, you know, skilled population and workforce. And trust in terms of, you know, AAA credit ratings, cost of institutions, and rule of law. So I think Canada is really well positioned to capitalize on what the world needs.
4: And as this sort of lead up to the summit wraps up, the Prime Minister has announced a new investment from Bell in data centers in Saskatchewan. A protest march is set to start at 6 at Nathan Phillips Square. That's near a formal kickoff dinner hosted by Carney, which is close to the public and the media at the AGO. Reporting live in Yorkville, Sophia Vavaruzzo, 680 News Radio.
0: 680 News, time 437. The top three Toronto mayoral candidates will hit the debate stage this evening with a focus on affordability and food insecurity. It's being hosted by the Daily Bread Food Bank. 680's John Leatherby joins us with a preview.
6: Hetherington says he's pleased the camps of Olivia Chow, Chris Alexander, and Brad Bradford have been proactive, reaching out to Daily Bread to ask what he sees as the top three issues are related to basic needs.
7: There's a lack of affordable housing. There is a people who are on income supports like disability are provided funds that are $1,000 below the poverty line, and the rise of precarious employment.
6: Hetherington says while meal programs to address hunger for upwards of 300,000 students in the city is a step in the right direction, he wants to see a concrete plan from the candidates to see sustained long-term affordable housing in concert with the federal and provincial governments. John Leatherby, 680 News Radio.
3: In Scarborough, a delivery truck driver has died after OPP say his vehicle crashed into a guardrail on the 401 around 11 o'clock this morning. Police say it happened just after 11 in the express lanes near Nielsen, leading to a lengthy closure. It's since reopened. The man in his 60s was taken to a hospital where he was later pronounced dead. The cause of the crash still under investigation. Coming up in just 30 seconds, we'll check on the price at the pumps.
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0: ENPRO predicting the price of gas will not change at midnight, holding steady at 182.9 cents a liter at most GTA stations. Coming up in 60 seconds, southbound EVP south of York Mills, two lanes are blocked with a crash. We'll have traffic and weather together next.
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0: Now, Rogers Xfinity, internet traffic and weather together on the ones with Kyle Hawking.
5: This report brought to you by NIDA. We've got still a couple of issues on the eastbound 401, one causing a particularly heavy backup in Mississauga. East of Dixie in the Express, the right lane is still blocked with collision and vehicle rollover cleanup. The van that's on the back of the tow had been on its side as a result of this collision. It's been back on its wheels for a while, but they're still working on the cleanup. Heavy from Mavis Express and Collectors to east of Dixie. It opens up for a little bit south of Pearson, but then you get into more volume from the 427. We've got issues east of the 400 in the Collectors. The right lane is still blocked with this two-vehicle rear-ender crash. No crews on scene yet. Backup, as mentioned, from the 427 all the way out to Kennedy, alternately Express and Collectors. And it's heavy into the Durham region as well. In fact, starting at the eastern edge of Scarborough from Port Union, alternately Express and Collectors to east of Thixon. Part of the reason for that is the express lanes were closed earlier this afternoon starting at Nielsen. That's been lifted, of course, but all of the traffic that was trapped behind that going into the Durham region. So it's busier still in that area. If you're on the westbound 401, it's busy from Brock Street to Salem. Watch for the stalled tractor trailer on the ramp to McCowan blocking the left lane. And then you're in volume from Victoria Park, Express and Collectors to Dixon, Dixie to the 410 Collectors, and James Snow to west of Highway 25. Carrie Prutzkus, any change on this southbound DVP issue?
6: Zip zero. Southbound on the DVP south of York Mills, bus lane and the left lane still blocked because of a collision. It's been this way for about 40 minutes now. So southbound 404 DVP, a heavy backup from Finch to south of York Mills. Fort Erie bound on the QEW, a couple of problems. West of Burloak, the ramp lane is blocked with a stalled truck. Then at Fairview, emergency crews are blocking the right lane. It's because of a collision on the ramp from westbound Fairview to the 40 rebound QEW, so that ramp has been closed. And you have delays on the westbound QEW from the 427 to Dixie, then Ford Drive to Trafalgar, and from Burloak to Fairview. If you're traveling westbound on the Gardner, it's really busy through downtown Jarvis to Strawn. We had some earlier problems near Park Lawn, so delays improving, but it's extra slow on the alternate routes like westbound Lakeshore and westbound Queensway. And on city streets, the intersection of Jane and Finch is closed. This is for a police investigation. That is causing significant delays, especially east and westbound along Finch. Have headlights invited themselves into your family? NIDA is a pesticide-free headlights treatment for people over the age of two. Ask your pharmacist for NIDA. Follow the label. Use as directed. And with the forecast, here's meteorologist Jesse Uppel.
7: Well, temperatures have dipped slightly below seasonal today, but we're back above seasonal for the remainder of the work week. Things are warming up thanks to those winds shifting out of the south. Tomorrow, we're going to be looking at gusts upwards of 50 kilometers per hour. So it's going to be breezy for your Tuesday, starting off with some sunshine and then unsettled for the afternoon. Risk of some scattered showers, a high of 23 degrees. Warmer for Wednesday, a high of 25, feeling more like 29. Right now, Pearson, it's partly cloudy and 19. Your overnight low is 13.
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0: Time for the Desjardins Business Market Update with Chris McCusker. Chris?
8: And Scott, we did see a mixed finish on markets today with Bay Street managing a very slight gain. It was up 5 points, 35,702. The Canadian Prime Minister, Mark Carney, saying just in the last few minutes in an interview with the Financial Times, he is calling on the 10 EU member states that have not yet ratified the bloc's 9-year-old trade deal.

0: with Canada to do so. Carney's set to fly to Europe on Wednesday. On Wall Street, the Dow down 152 points. The S&P was lower by 37. The NASDAQ down 146. It was the biggest loser today, down by about 0.5%. At the Business Center, I'm Chris McCusker.
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8: We've got a mix of sun and cloud in downtown Toronto. It's 19 degrees. Good afternoon. I'm Scott Burnett.
9: And I'm Laura Carney. Here are the top stories this hour.
8: One person has life-threatening injuries after a shooting at Jane and Finch. It happened around 3:30 this afternoon. There are road closures in that area for the investigation. The bumpy road to bring NBA superstar Kawhi Leonard back to Toronto finally coming to an end with a deal between the Raptors and Clippers expected to be signed as early as today. We'll get the details from Alex in sports in just a moment. And the first Toronto mayoral debate ahead of the October election goes tonight, hosted and moderated by the Daily Bread Food Bank. The city's affordability crisis is expected to be front and center. And coming up after sports.
10: Two sections of road in Scarborough are now under construction, including a fully closed section of Warden Avenue.
9: Time now for sports.
8: Alex Cicero.
11: Scott, took a bit longer than we thought, but it will go down. ESPN reporting the Clippers and Raptors have agreed on the trade to send Kawhi Leonard back to Toronto, and now we wait for the trade call to be wrapped up with the NBA. It's the exact same trade that was agreed to in late June, so the Raptors get Kawhi in exchange for Brandon Ingram, Grady Dick, two first-round picks, a pick swap, and 2 second-rounders. The report says the Clippers signed off on the deal earlier today after late last night opting to accept the NBA's punishment for cap circumvention. They will not take legal action. Down at Rogers Center, it's first of three between the Blue Jays and the Tigers as Jose Soriano gets the ball against Troy Melton. Toronto with 12 games left. They're a game back of the Guardians for that final wildcard spot before the game. Jays calling up Davis Schneider and Brendan Salucci. Ricky Tiedemann sent down and Rudy Martin Jr. hits the IL. 7 o'clock on Sportsnet and Sportsnet 590 The Fan. Sportsnet Plus will have the Guardians and the White Sox at 6:30. While after being DFA'd on Friday, Toronto's Jesus Sanchez has been claimed off waivers by the Diamondbacks. And the Chiefs and the Broncos head to Arrowhead this evening for the NFL Monday Nighter. Game time is 8:15. 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
8: Two major roads in Scarborough now under construction. Our Kyle Hawking takes a look.
10: We once again have a full closure of Warden Avenue south of Danforth Ave. The portion between Hollis and Danforth has been shut down for a second time this month. It was completely off limits last week as well, while crews do emergency road repairs, which includes a full repaving of the road. It reopened over this past weekend before being shut down again this morning. The city says it should reopen by Friday at 7 p.m. No word on if another closure next week will be needed yet. We also have night work beginning on Midland south of Eglinton. Metrolink's crews reducing the road to a single lane between 7

0: 7 p.m. and 7 a.m. each night for the next 2 weeks. That's for work on the Scarborough Subway Extension, and will wrap up on September 25th. With a 9-year drive, Kyle Hawking, 680 News Radio.
1: And Bob Mackie, the fashion designer whose provocative Hollywood style defined glamour for the 1970s, has died. Mackie was dubbed the designer to the stars, putting Carol Burnett in some of her kookiest get-ups and Cher in her raciest ones. The 87-year-old's work won him 9 Emmy Awards, a Tony, and he was nominated for 3 Oscars before being inducted into the Academy of Television Arts and Sciences Hall of Fame back in 2002. In 60 seconds, traffic and your long-range forecast. It's 5:40.
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0: This report is brought to you by HimPro. We have a couple of issues on the eastbound 401. Still pretty slow in Mississauga with this issue east of Dixie in the Express. Right lane blocked with a van that had rolled over. It's been put back on its wheels, but the cleanup continues. So slow going from Mavis Express and Collectors to east of Dixie. Then there's a break in the volume as you travel south of Pearson, but it gets heavy again starting at the 427. There is an issue east of the 400 Collectors. Right lane blocked with a two-vehicle crash. One tow has arrived on scene to help out now. It's slow going 427 to Kennedy, alternately Express and Collectors, and then a delay from Port Union, Express and Collectors to east of Thixon. The minor issue on the westbound 401 ramp to McCowan has cleared. There was a stalled tractor trailer. Slow with volume only now from Brock Street to Salem, then Victoria Park, Express and Collectors to Dixon, Dixie to the 410 Collectors, and James Snow to west of Highway 25. Southbound problem's gone, Carrie, but now there's a northbound problem.
6: Yeah, northbound DVP 404, just north of the 401 and the Express. Right lane is now blocked because of a stalled truck, so that's causing a heavy backup from Bloor. But as you mentioned, Kyle, southbound DVP, the collision south of York Mills has cleared. You're still seeing a heavy backup from Finch to south of York Mills along those routes. And westbound on the QEW, two problems. West of Burloak, the ramp lane is blocked with a stalled truck, and then Fort Erie-bound QEW at Fairview, right lane is closed because of a collision. That collision happened on the westbound Fairview ramp to the Fort Erie bound QEW. So that ramp has been closed, and it's very slow as you make your way through Burlington. On city streets, the intersection of Jane and Finch is closed in all directions for a police investigation. That is causing heavy delays around the area. And also at Bathurst and the Highway 7 Connector Road, traffic lights are flashing red. So a delay for northbound traffic on Bathurst from the 407 to just north of Highway 7. 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And with the extended forecast, here's Jesse Upel.
7: Well, we have partly cloudy skies and a breezy northwest wind right now across the GTA. Temperatures are slightly below seasonal, but we bounce back by tomorrow. Tonight, we're down to about 13 degrees. Tomorrow, sun and cloud, and then afternoon showers, a gusty south wind at a high of 23 degrees. Drier but warmer for Wednesday and slightly humid. 25 feels more like 29, and up to 26 degrees on Thursday with a chance of a few showers. Right now, Pearson, it's 19 degrees. Your overnight low is 13.
1: And coming up at 5 o'clock, Toronto police investigating a shooting at Jane and Finch this afternoon that sent one person to hospital is causing transit and traffic troubles in that area. The Raptors and Clippers finally ready to sign the paperwork to bring NBA superstar Kawhi Leonard back to Toronto, and will tee up tonight's Toronto mayoral debate, the first to include all three main contenders. This is 680 News Radio at 4:54.
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3: Maple Leafs legend Wendell Clark was in Milton today for the team's annual charity golf tournament at Rattlesnake Point.
4: The big thing is he's not here to change anything. He's here just to be a hockey player first and grow into himself. He's a young guy. He's 18 years old. We are all that, and we don't expect any one young guy to come in and change the world. Just become and grow as a player and grow as a person that first year especially.
3: Clark talking about Leafs rookie Gavin McKenna, both selected first overall. The Maple Leafs kicking off training camp later this week in Etobicoke. In business, our loonie dropping after the latest inflation data. Chris McCusker will have that next.
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1: 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Chris.
2: Well, Scott, Prime Minister Mark Carney, we know, is hosting this investment summit over the next 2 days. Then he's going to fly to Europe and he'll meet with Ursula von der Leyen. She is a head of the EU Commission on Wednesday. Her spokesperson did confirm the meeting today on X. Now, Prime Minister Carney did say today that he would like the 10 EU member states that have not yet ratified the bloc's 9-year-old trade deal with Canada to do so. He tells this to the Financial Times, saying that ties between Canada and the EU could go far deeper if the holdouts sign up. The Canadian dollar right now is down 15.71.94 cents U.S. We did get inflation data as well today, in line with expectations for August at 3%. Grocery prices have increased at a slower pace than overall inflation for the first time in 2 years. Bay Street higher to start the week. It was up by 5 points, 35,702. Oil today higher by $1.34 to $101.39 a barrel. And then gold futures right now down $72 to $4,337. On Wall Street, the Dow was down 152, the S&P down 37, the NASDAQ down 146. Shares in CrowdStrike today did hit an all-time high, $239.37 a share. Over the weekend, some of the brightest minds connected to artificial intelligence suggested a slowdown in development. CrowdStrike CEO George Kurtz posting on X today, rather than trying to slow AI development, the software industry should be trying to keep pace. At the Business Center, I'm Chris McCusker.
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2: It's Monday, September 14th. Good afternoon. I'm Laura Carney.
1: I'm Scott Burnett. Here's what's making news right now.
2: A man is fighting for his life after he was shot in broad daylight at Jane and Finch. No word on suspects.
9: For the first time, the three leading candidates for mayor of Toronto will square off in a debate. 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
10: Canada's push to draw investment, a massive summit underway in Yorkville, bringing billionaires into this city. But protesters say the move could put public services in jeopardy.
11: The Raptors and Clippers have reportedly signed off on the trade that'll bring Kawhi Leonard back to Toronto, and we're 2 hours away from Game 1, Jays Tigers. Sports at 15.
2: A winning day on Bay, a loser on Wall Street, with the Dow and the NASDAQ each down by more than 100 points, and oil closed above $100. Business at 26.
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0: Hawking.
1: This report brought to you by Nix, and I'm still looking at a couple of collisions on the eastbound 401. There's one east of Dixie in the Express. Right lane's been blocked here since just before 2 o'clock, this afternoon. So delays on the east 401 from Mavis to east of Dixie. Express and Collector slow, but the problem is in the Express east of Dixie. It's the right lane closed. There is a second collision east of the 400 Collectors, and it looks like it's on the right shoulder now, I believe it is. We've got two vehicle crashes being dealt with by a tow truck. I think only one of the two needs a tow. And delays on the east 401 through this section, 427 to Kennedy, alternately Express and Collectors, and approaching White's Express and Collectors to east of Thixon. Trouble free now on the westbound 401, but delays from Brock Street to Salem, approaching Victoria Park, alternately Express and Collectors to Dixon. It slows approaching Dixie to the 410, mainly in the Collectors, and James Snow to west of Highway 25. Carrie Pronskis, we're also dealing with issues if you're going northbound on the DVP 404.
0: Yeah, it's a stalled truck on the northbound DVP 404, just north of the 401 in the Express. The right lane is closed, so traffic is backed up all the way from Bloor, and then you go through more delays from Steeles to 16th Avenue and again through Bloomington. 40 rebound QEW, a couple of issues. West of Burloak, the ramp lane is blocked because of a stalled truck, and there's no access to the 40 rebound QEW from westbound Fairview. That ramp is still closed because of a collision, so you have delays westbound on the Gardner QEW combination. A slow go approaching Jarvis to Strawn from the 427 to west of Cawthra, then Ford Drive to Trafalgar, and very heavy from Burloak to Brant. On city streets, the intersection of Jane and Finch is closed for a police investigation. And I had a call from a traffic spotter in Durham. Eastbound Bailey is closed east of Salem. That's due to a collision. 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And with the forecast, here's Jesse Upel.
2: Well, the winds are slowly easing as we move through this evening. Partly cloudy skies, a little bit on the cool side, but things rebound by tomorrow in terms of our temperatures. We're down to 13 through the overnight. Tomorrow, sun and cloud with a chance of some afternoon showers and a gusty south wind, a high of 23 degrees. Right now, Pearson, it's 19 degrees. Your overnight low is 13.
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0: Breaking news from Jane and Finch, where Toronto police are on scene investigating a shooting that has sent one man to hospital with critical injuries. It happened around 3:30 this afternoon. Police have not released any suspect information at this time.
3: The Jane and Finch intersection is closed. Shuttle buses are replacing service on Line 6 between North Finch, Oakdale, and Driftwood stations as well. 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
0: You're listening to 680 News Radio. The three main contenders vying for the city's top job will be debating the growing affordability crisis tonight. The Daily Bread Food Bank is hosting tonight's mayoral debate. 680's Momin Qureshi joins us live now to get us set. Momin.
4: Yeah, a couple hours to go, Laura, until the three combatants in tonight's debate will take the stage at the Daily Bread Food Bank for the first time where the three of them are squaring off in the same debate. I had a chance to talk to Neil Hetherington. He is the CEO of the Daily Bread Food Bank and will be moderating tonight's debate. And he says, you know, right now, one out of every 10 people who live in this city use the food bank. So there's no question the focus of tonight's debate will be on affordability.
5: So how are we going to change that? How are we going to make sure that there is decent, affordable housing? How are we going to make sure that people on disability have enough to be able to buy their own groceries and thrive in community? These are the types of questions that we're going to be asking each of the candidates and looking for some real clear policies about how to move forward.
4: Hetherington says he hopes that he is going to hear some specific ideas on what the three candidates, Brad Bradford, Chris Alexander, and Olivia Chow, want to do. I asked him a little bit about the format, so here's what he says is going to happen. They'll have the typical questions that'll allow these candidates to lay out their platforms. They're also going to do something interesting where he says they're going to have about 20 to 25 questions where the candidates will each have a paddle that simply has yes or no on it. He only wants yes or no answers to those questions. The candidates will also get to ask each other questions, and they will also have to state what they like about their opponent's platform. That's very interesting as well. So we'll see what they have to say about each other. Reporting live, Momin Qureshi, 680 News Radio.
3: 680 News Time, 5:06. Prime Minister Carney is hoping to entice global executives to invest billions in Canada, hosting a high-stakes summit this week in Toronto. Not everybody happy with the sales pitch, though. Our Sofia Vavaroutsos is outside the Four Seasons in Yorkville.
6: This investment summit has kind of been the talk of Yorkville. I saw a small crowd pressed up against the barriers outside the Four Seasons earlier. Some people were filming. They want a glimpse of the billionaires inside for this federal summit, and they've arrived in dark York SUVs, sometimes flanked by police officers, even on horseback. Investors arriving today will have the chance to hear

0: Hear about business opportunities from federal and provincial officials, including the Prime Minister, and some will also get access to a new program which allows investors to see how income tax laws will apply to them before committing to their investments. But the summit is facing criticism because of concerns that investors will want to privatize and profit off public services. Protesters held a news conference this morning.
1: Canada, I think, is really positioned with all the natural things the world needs. Critical minerals, energy, land, water, forests, you know, a skilled population and workforce, and trust in terms of, you know, AAA credit ratings, trust of institutions and rule of law. So I think Canada is really well positioned to capitalize on what the world needs.
0: And as this sort of lead up to the summit wraps up, the Prime Minister has announced a new investment from Bell in data centers in Saskatchewan. A protest march is set to start at 6 at Nathan Phillips Square. That's near a formal kickoff dinner hosted by Carney, which is closed to the public and the media at the AGO. Reporting live in Yorkville, Sophia Favaruzzo, 680 News Radio.
2: 680 News time, 5:07. The bumpy road to bringing NBA superstar Kawhi Leonard back to Toronto is finally coming to an end. The long-awaited deal between the Raptors and Clippers could be signed as early as today. 680's Alex Sixero joins us live with the details. Alex.
3: Yes, Laura. ESPN reporting that earlier today, the Raptors and Clippers agreed to the deal that'll send Kawhi Leonard back to the Six. Took longer than expected as the Clippers needed some time to deal with the punishment handed down by the NBA. It was just last night that the Clippers announced they would accept the cap circumvention penalties and not pursue legal action. ESPN's Mark Spears.
4: I saw the Toronto Raptors when they lost to the Cleveland Cavaliers, but they took them 7 games. You know, this is certainly was a team on the rise, you know, with Scottie Barnes, RJ Barrett, a lot of young talent. And then now Kawhi gets to go back to the Six and teach him how to win. Are they the favorites in the East? No. Are they scary in the East? Yes. I definitely think they are.
3: Now, the trade is exactly the same from what was agreed to on June the 30th. The Raptors get Kawhi in exchange for Brandon Ingram, Grady Dick, 2 unprotected first-rounders, a pick swap, and 2 second-rounders. All that is left is for the Raptors and Clippers to complete the trade call with the NBA. While Kawhi currently has a year left on his deal, but expectation is that a 2-year extension will be hammered out. Reporting live, Alex Sixero, 680 News Radio.
5: A man is in hospital after he was involved in a crash with a vehicle while riding an e-bike. Toronto police say it happened in Etobicoke, near Queensway and Grand Avenue just after 3 this afternoon. Paramedics saying the e-bike rider suffered serious but non-life-threatening injuries. The driver remained at the scene. Right now, there are lane closures on Grand Avenue at the Queensway for the investigation.
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2: Now the gas price update. Enpro predicts the price will not change at midnight, holding at $1.82.9 a litre at most GTA stations. In 60 seconds, traffic and weather together, including eastbound 401 east of Dixie Express, the right lane is blocked. 680 News, time 5:10.
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6: 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We just got word of a closure of Dundas downtown. It's closed west of University. It looks like in both directions. A police investigation here, so that stretch of Dundas off limits. I'm looking at heavy traffic on University going southbound, as it typically is this time of day, but closure of Dundas west of that area is not helping things as an option to get around this. So just keep that in mind. And we've also got issues on the 401, eastbound 401 east of Dixie in the Express. Right lane is blocked for collision cleanup, and crews have been on the scene since about 2 o'clock this afternoon. It was a vehicle rollover, so they're still working on getting that all sorted out. It's slow going from Mavis Express and Collectors to east of Dixie. A problem east of the 400 Collectors is cleared, but heavy again from the 427 to Kennedy, alternately Express and Collectors, and approaching White's Express and Collectors to east of Thixon. Busy on the westbound 401 from Brock Street to Salem, approaching Victoria Park, alternately Express and Collectors to Dixon. It slows down approaching Dixie to the 410 in the Collectors, then James Snow to west of Highway 25. Carrie, it's not really very pleasant on the northbound DVP trying to leave downtown.
1: No, but hopefully we'll see this problem clear soon. A heavy tow truck just arrived for this stalled truck on the northbound DVP north of the 401 and the Express. It's blocking the right lane. Traffic is backed up all the way from Bloor. Another stalled truck, westbound QEW, just west of Burloak. The ramp lane is closed there. That's pretty much where delays start as you go through Burlington. Quite heavy from Burloak to Brant. But good news, the westbound Fairview ramp to the 40 rebound QEW, that has reopened. Off the highways at Jane and Finch, that intersection is closed in all directions for a police investigation. Problems at Bathurst and the Highway 7 Connector Road, just north of Highway 7. Traffic lights are flashing red at this intersection. And in Durham, eastbound Bailey is closed east of Salem. That's for a collision investigation. We also had a call from a traffic spotter on Brock Street. It sounds like that's closed north of the 401 between Dunlop and Dundas. 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And with the forecast, here's Jesse Uppel.
7: Well, it's looking like a quiet but cool evening across the GTA. 13 for tonight's low, and tomorrow it's warmer. We're actually bouncing back above seasonal with a gusty south wind. 23 for the afternoon with a risk of some showers into the afternoon and evening, but drier for Wednesday with sunshine and a high near 26. Right now, Pearson, it's 19 degrees. Tonight's low is 13.
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2: The U.S. president still has Canada on his mind. 680 business analyst Chris McCusker reports.
9: Over the weekend, Donald Trump's spoke with a softer tone around Canada, saying a trade deal could come fairly soon, but he didn't elaborate. Then he said this on Air Force One.
10: I find Canada to be the worst country to deal with.
9: Really?
10: The most difficult country. With that being said, they're dying to make a deal.

0: find Canada to be very, very difficult to deal with. Their leaders, not the people. The people are fantastic.
1: Prime Minister Mark Carney telling Bloomberg in an interview today he thinks a trade deal with the U.S. will come at some point, but Canada isn't sitting back and waiting. Carney is off to Europe on Wednesday, where he'll meet with the head of the EU Commission. Chris McCusker, 680 News Radio.
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8: Mainly sunny downtown and 19 degrees. Good afternoon. I'm Laura Carney.
9: I'm Scott Burnett. Here are the top stories right now.
8: A man has life-threatening injuries after he was shot in the middle of the afternoon at Jane and Finch. That intersection is closed for the investigation. And Line 6 is not running between Norfinch, Oakdale, and Driftwood stations. No word on suspects. Environmentalists and Indigenous groups are protesting Prime Minister Mark Carney's foreign investment summit in Yorkville. They argue Canada doesn't need projects owned by the same billionaires who are bankrolling the U.S. MAGA movement. The summit has brought out hundreds of top executives and global asset managers with the aim of securing $1 trillion in investments over the next 5 years. And affordability and food insecurity will be the focus of this evening's mayoral debate hosted by the Daily Bread Food Bank. It begins at 7 o'clock and we'll see Olivia Chow, Brad Bradford, and Chris Alexander face each other for the first time of this election campaign.
9: Time for sports.
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10: Laura, ESPN reporting the Raptors and Clippers have agreed on the trade, sending Kawhi Leonard back to Toronto. We're now just waiting for the trade call with the NBA to go through. The Clippers gave their blessing earlier today following the news last night. The team will not pursue legal action and will accept the NBA's punishment for salary cap circumvention. The trade looks exactly the same from what was agreed to back in late June. So the Raptors get Kawhi for Brandon Ingram, Grady Dick, two unprotected first rounders, a pick swap, and 2 second rounders. Also believe that the Raptors and Kawhi will eventually sign off on a 2-year extension. The chase for the final wildcard spot continues down at Rogers Center, getting set for game one between the Jays and the Tigers. Jays still a game back of the Guardians for the final playoff spot as Jose Soriano gets the ball against Troy Melton. 7 o'clock on Sportsnet and Sportsnet 590 The Fan, while the Guardians are home to the White Sox at 6:30 on Sportsnet Plus. Roster moves today. Jays calling up Brendan Cellucci and Davis Schneider. Ricky Tiedemann sent down and Rudy Martin Jr. placed on the injured list, while after being DFA'd last week, Jesus Sanchez has been claimed off waivers by the Arizona Diamondbacks. And week one in the NFL wraps up tonight at Arrowhead. It's the Chiefs and the Broncos at 7:45. This is 680 News Radio.
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8: Several U.S. cities are trying to block a federal rule that goes into effect this week.
14: Set to take effect this Friday, the public charge rule would allow immigration officers to deny green cards to migrants who use government programs.

0: like Medicaid or public housing assistance. Now, cities including San Francisco, Chicago, and New York City are suing, with NYC officials calling it an assault on migrant families. Mayor Zoran Mamdani.
1: Nothing about this rule will reduce waste or keep Americans safer or improve New Yorkers' lives. It is simply a vehicle for confusion and a vehicle for cruelty.
0: Mike Dubusky, ABC News.
2: 680 News, time 519. OPP have laid stunt driving charges after stopping a Mercedes going over 190 kilometers an hour on the 404. It happened in Whitchurch, Stouffville around 12:30 Sunday morning. Police say the 38-year-old from Vaughan told officers he was on his way to visit his friend in the hospital. His vehicle was towed and has been impounded for 2 weeks. Police say the man's license has also been suspended for 30 days. In 60 seconds, traffic and your extended forecast.
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7: This report is brought to you by the Canadian Cancer Society. We've got a couple of issues on the eastbound 401. There is a collision cleanup, long-standing collision cleanup, east of Dixie in the Express. Right lane is blocked off, and it's responsible, at least in part, for a backup from Mavis Express and Collectors to east of Dixie. And then it's slow going across Toronto, 427 to Kennedy, alternately Express and Collectors. It looks like there's a minor issue at just east of the 412. Problems on the left shoulder. I can't make out exactly what's going on here. Might just be a minor collision or stalled vehicle. It looks like one or two tow trucks on the scene. So it is slow approaching White's Express and Collectors to east of the 412. It was already busy heading into Durham Region, so this is not really the cause of that volume. But then once you get past this issue east of the 412 that's on the left shoulder on your left side, it does open up after that, and it's not bad the rest of the way through Whitby into Oshawa. On the westbound 401, delays from Brock Street to Salem, then from Kennedy, alternately Express and Collectors to Dixon. Slows through the 410 and the Collectors as per usual, and then from James Snow to west of Highway 25, also a typical delay. And Carrie, what's happening on the northbound 404?
8: Well, a stalled truck is being hooked up to a heavy tow. This is northbound DVP 404, north of the 401 and the Express. So the right lane is closed, and that is causing a heavy backup from approaching Don Mills. Now, a lot happening off the major routes. We just had a call from a traffic spotter at Highway 50 and Nashville Road. Traffic lights are flashing red. Traffic lights also flashing red at Bathurst and the Highway 7 Connector Road. So delays with both of those issues. And then we have a full closure at Jane and Finch. That intersection is shut down. It's for a police investigation. And a couple of closures in Durham. Traffic spotter says eastbound Bailey is blocked east of Salem because of a collision. And Brock Street is closed in both directions between Dunlop and Dundas. Some police activity here. This year's Canadian Cancer Society CIBC Run for the Cure takes place on Sunday, October 4th. 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And with the extended forecast, here's Jesse Uppel.
9: Partly cloudy skies. These winds are easing gradually as we move through this evening. Tonight's low, 13 degrees. And tomorrow, it's not going to be as cool. In fact, we're going to be climbing above seasonal thanks to a south wind. It's going to be breezy to start off the day. And then we're watching for some afternoon and evening showers, a high of 23 degrees, getting warmer for Wednesday, Thursday. Highs between 26 to about 27, but we'll feel closer to the upper 20s, low 30s with that humidity. Right now, Pearson, it's 19 degrees. Tonight's low is 13.
2: Coming up at 5:30. Counting down to this evening's mayoral debate featuring the top three candidates.
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10: Hi, I'm Heather, chief book lover at Indigo, and we're on a mission to inspire you to read more and scroll less with books that grab you from the very first page. And London Falling will do just that. In this true story by acclaimed investigative journalist Patrick Rudd,

0: Keefe, you are swept up in a mind-boggling tale of a teenager caught in London's gritty underworld. You won't be able to put this book down. 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
2: Many new faces were at Rattlesnake Point in Milton today for the Maple Leafs charity golf tournament. Toronto native Nick Paul, who was acquired from the Tampa Bay Lightning over the summer, has already joined his teammates on the ice for a few informal skates.
3: Honestly, all the guys have been great. They've been super welcoming, good group of guys that support you, have a couple good laughs, and it just seems like a really close group where it just feels like I've been sliding right in and feeling comfortable right away. So yeah, it's been a good transition so far.
2: The Leafs will be in Etobicoke later this week to begin training camp before preseason starts this weekend with a split squad of games against the Montreal Canadiens. This is 680 News Radio. Macklemore has been dropped from Ed Sheeran's U.S. stadium tour. The singer was removed after several venues reportedly told Ed Sheeran's promoter he couldn't perform if Macklemore was on the ticket. This came after Macklemore made several onstage statements in support of Palestinians in Gaza and the West Bank and said, quote, "Free Palestine" at the show in New Jersey on September 4th. Macklemore has long been an outspoken supporter of Palestinians and those in Gaza, using many of his onstage appearances to express this, which has spurred criticism and backlash from pro-Israel groups. The Israeli American Council also started a petition demanding the rapper be removed from the rest of the tour. Coming up in 60 seconds, you'll hear the Market Minute.
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2: Now the dynamic Market Minute, here's Chris McCusker.
8: Prime Minister Mark Carney says Canada will reach a trade deal with the U.S. at some point. In an interview with Bloomberg, the Prime Minister was asked about a slew of issues ahead of the major global investor summit in Toronto. Carney says the U.S. seems to understand Canada's red lines a bit better now. Carney also saying that he wants to see the creation of a global tech body to help oversee artificial intelligence. That was in response to declarations from some of the top names in the AI space over the weekend who said they needed to take a breath. The latest inflation data also released today, and it's unchanged at 3% for August, which did match expectations. Gas prices jumped by about 23%. That was slower than the 25% spike in July. The TSX was higher to start the week, up by 5 points, 35,702. Gold futures down 1.8% to 4,295. Oil was higher by $1.34 to $101.39 a barrel. Saudi Arabia had to shut down an east-west pipeline for repairs, and some suggest it could take weeks to fix. On Wall Street, the Dow was down 152, the S&P down 37 points, the NASDAQ down 146. It was the biggest loser today, down by about 0.5%. Shares in NVIDIA finished lower by 3.5%. 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At the Business Center, I'm Chris McCusker.
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2: Right now, downtown, it's mainly sunny, 19 degrees.

0: The crisis will be front and center tonight at the first mayoral debate to feature all three main contenders.
1: 680's Momin Qureshi joins us live now to set the stage. Momin.
2: Laura, about 90 minutes from now, Olivia Chow, Chris Alexander, and Brad Bradford will square off for the first time with all three of them taking part in a single debate. This one hosted by the Daily Bread Food Bank, and the affordability crisis in the city will be the main topic conversation. I had a chance to talk to Neil Hetherington. He's the CEO of Daily Bread and will be moderating the debate. And he says he wants to see specifics in terms of policies of what the three candidates will do if they're elected to make things more affordable for people in this city.
3: I'm hoping that every one of the candidates agrees with us in saying 4.1 million visits per year to the Daily Bread Food Bank is an abomination, and that they have specific and clear policy recommendations, that their platform is clear and it's specific, that it's costed, and we as the voters can choose a platform that we think will lead to an even better city.
2: The candidates will also get a chance to ask each other questions, and part of this debate is that they'll also have to say what they like about their opponents' platforms as well. Reporting live, Momin Qureshi, 680 News Radio.
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0: Time for Rogers Xfinity Internet traffic and weather together on the ones at the traffic center. 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
4: This report is brought to you by Lexus of Barrie. I've been watching this police investigation downtown. It has a stretch of Dundas closed west of University. We're not sure exactly the nature of the closure just yet, but police have blocked off the road. So it's busy in that area, particularly going southbound on University, trying to get down to the Gardner. Just a busy area with Dundas closed west of University, and that's not helping. And we have problems on the eastbound 401. Still this collision cleanup east of Dixie in the Express. Crews have been working on it since 2 o'clock this afternoon. The right lane is blocked. It is heavy going from Mavis to the DVP, alternately Express and Collectors, so it's adding volume to that first section of the East 401. And then approaching Markham Road Collectors, now a new problem, the center lane blocked with a crash. It's the second lane from the right and backed up from McCowan already to approaching Markham Road in those collector lanes. The brief issue east of the 412 that was on the left shoulder has cleared. Delays stretching from Whites towards the 412. It's busy on the west 401 from Brock Street to Salem, then Kennedy, alternately Express and Collectors to Dixon. Off and on from Dixie to west of Mavis now in the Collectors. James Snow to west of Highway 25. And Kerry Prunskis, the westbound Gardner, still feeling the effects of an earlier problem.
5: Yeah, as well as a couple of big events happening downtown. So westbound Gardner jammed from west of the DVP to Strawn. I had a call from a traffic spotter on the Lakeshore saying it was extremely slow. I looked at the delays. Westbound Lakeshore, heavy from Parliament to York, and then from Jameson to the Gardner ramp at the Humber Bridge. The Jays are playing at 7 o'clock tonight. There's also a concert at RBC Amphitheater and a number of TIFF events happening. So all told, not a good drive downtown. Downtown. Northbound on the Don Valley Parkway 404, that problem north of the 401 and the Express has cleared, so that's getting a little bit better. And on city streets, there's a closure at Jane and Finch. That intersection is shut down in all directions for a police investigation. Unleash luxury and elevate performance at Lexus of Barrie. 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And with the forecast, here's Jesse Uppel.
6: Well, the winds are easing as we move through this evening. Partly cloudy and cool, down to 13 degrees tonight. Tomorrow, it's a south wind, quite breezy through the morning and afternoon. Some sunny breaks and then mostly cloudy and unsettled throughout the day. It'll be on and off scattered showers through the morning and afternoon and a high of 23 degrees. Right now, Pearson, it's 19. Tonight's low is 13.
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0: Yeah, breaking news from Jane and Finch, where a man has been rushed to hospital with critical injuries after he was shot. Emergency crews were called to the intersection around 3:30 this afternoon. Investigators expected to provide an update later this evening.
1: The intersection of Jane and Finch is closed for the investigation, while trains on Line 6 are not running between North Finch, Oakdale, and Driftwood stations for the investigation. Shuttle buses are running. 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
0: Well, the wait is almost over. The blockbuster deal to bring Kawhi Leonard back to Toronto will go ahead. 680's Alex Cicero has the details.
7: The Clippers and Raptors, per ESPN, have agreed to the deal sending Kawhi Leonard back to Toronto, and all that's left is the trade call with the NBA. The trade was initially agreed to June 30th, but following the NBA's investigation into cap circumvention, and just last night the Clippers accepting the punishment they received 13 days ago, the Clippers signed off on the trade earlier today. ESPN's Shams Charania broke the news.
8: And now Kawhi Leonard gets that that, landing in Toronto, back where he won a championship in 2019. Him and the Raptors are now expected to consummate a contract extension. They obviously have hopes to compete in the Eastern Conference around Scottie Barnes and Kawhi Leonard.
7: The trade is the same as reported in late June. Raptors get Kawhi.

0: For Brandon Ingram, Grady Dick, two first-round picks, a pick swap, and two second-rounders. While Shams was mentioning a contract extension is likely coming, sounds like it'll be a two-year extension, with Kawhi entering the final year of his deal. Alex Ixero, 680 News Radio.
1: 680 News Time, 5:35. Prime Minister Mark Carney is playing host to hundreds of executives and asset managers from around the globe in the city this week in the hopes of drumming up interest and investment in what Canada has to offer. But privatization concerns have prompted protests this afternoon. 680 Sophia Vavaroutsos has now changed location. She's at Nathan Phillips Square and joins us live with more. Sophia.
2: Laura, here in Nathan Phillips Square, things are just getting started. A crowd of protesters have gathered. They're preparing to march to the AGO, where the Prime Minister is hosting some of the world's most elite investors for a private dinner. Jasmine's one of the organizers here and says she's against this summit and what it means for the economy.
3: It's absolutely ridiculous. I mean, there's no reason for these decisions to be made behind closed doors. The fact that it is signals that it's not in our interest.
2: The summit's being touted as a chance for some of the world's most influential capital holders to invest in Canada's economy, and some of the investors are calling for change to what they call red tape. The CEO of Australian company Clary is among them. She talked to the Prime Minister this afternoon.
4: To respond to that, it's really important to have structural change that you and your team are driving, including at the province level.
2: And one of those pieces of structural change, a new program allowing qualifying investors to access decisions about how income tax rules will apply before they make their investments. The formal summit gets underway tomorrow with a series of panel discussions at the Four Seasons in Yorkville. Reporting live at the Nathan Phillips Square, Sophia Vavaroutsos, 680 News Radio.
5: 680 News Time, 5:37. The federal government is providing a bailout to Flair Airlines as fuel costs continue to surge. 680 business analyst Chris McCusker takes a look.
6: The federal government has approved $76 million in emergency aid as the high price of jet fuel continues to bleed money from carriers. Flair's CEO Len Corrado says the financial lifeline shows government officials recognize the severity of the problem and want to keep the industry competitive. Now, the Canada Enterprise Emergency Funding Corporation says it approves bailout loans to offset soaring fuel costs and make airfares more affordable. The Crown Corporation says the loan must be repaid within 4 years, with interest sitting below market rates. Now, Transat recently secured $430 million in financial aid, while Porter Airlines got a $125 million bailout loan. Chris McCusker, 680 News Radio.
1: A Toronto man is facing several charges after allegedly stealing a marked TTC pickup truck and crashing into several other vehicles. Investigators say the incident happened Friday around 11:30 in the morning near College and Bay. Two people were hurt as the stolen vehicle crashed into others. Police say the suspect was located in the Eglinton and Royal York Road area and arrested. 39-year-old Andrew Boomer is charged with several offenses, including theft of a motor vehicle and failure to stop for police. Investigators say there may be more victims in connection with this incident.
5: A major fashion designer credited with defining the 1970s has died. A statement on the social media accounts of Bob Mackie saying he died at the age of 87 today. Known for dressing celebrities like Cher, Diana Ross, and Marilyn Monroe. Last year, our Maury Sherman with Kiss 92.5 spoke with Mackie about the controversial look from Kim Kardashian in 2022 when she wore the Monroe dress drawn by him.
7: Was it a fashion travesty? Did she taint the history and prestige of that iconic gown by wearing it?
8: I think it's something she shouldn't have done. Yeah. You know, it should be in a museum. It should be with lots of good photographs. Although I have a lot of good photographs because I got it later on when they auctioned it off for $4 million. And then she wore it. Now nobody can wear it.
5: Mackie's work spanning Broadway and television, creating memorable looks that combine fashion with fantasy. Gas prices in 30 seconds.
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5: This report brought to you by Deluxe, and we've got this closure of Dundas downtown. It's west of University. In fact, it looks like it's from Spadina to University, and I should have put two and two together with the event at the AGO tonight. That's what the closure's in place for. So Dundas will be off limits well into the evening, likely here for security reasons. Dundas closed Spadina to University, so you'll have to take a detour around that. It's, of course, adding pressure to other routes in that area. So just expect a busy downtown core. That's, of course, not the only event tonight. We've also got problems on the eastbound 401. Looking at problems still east of Dixie in the Express. The right lane's blocked for collision cleanup. And it looks like they may have cleared this. The camera's been pulled back, so I can't get a good look to see if the vehicles are still up there. We haven't gotten the official word yet. Oh, there it is. Yes, MTO has just told us that problem cleared. So finally, after about 3 hours and 45 minutes, just about, that issue east of Dixie in the Express, all gone. But there is still a collision approaching Markham Road in the Collectors. It's the second lane from the right that's blocked. It looks like a chain reaction, rear-ender type of collision. It's adding to volume across Toronto from Mavis, alternately Express and Collectors, to approaching Markham Road. Just a really busy drive traveling eastbound. And there's a minor issue on the westbound 401 approaching the 400 Express. The right lane is partially blocked. Collision involving a tractor trailer. Volume through this stretch from Kennedy, alternately Express and Collectors, to about Dixon. And Kerry Prunskis, looking at a short-lived issue, I guess, on the westbound QEW.
6: Yeah, this problem westbound QEW west of Burloak just cleared. It was a stalled transport truck. So you have delays still on the westbound QEW from the 427 to Hure, Ontario, Ford Drive to Trafalgar. Then it gets busy as you approach Appleby to Brant. Tough drive on the eastbound QEW. Just heavy volume delays from Winston Churchill to Dixie. Eastbound Gardner getting busier and busier. Now backed up from just east of the 427 to the Spadina ramp. And in town, the intersection of Jane and Finch is closed. It's for a police investigation. A couple of closures in Durham as well. Eastbound Bailey is blocked east of Salem between Shoal Point and Audley. That's for a collision investigation. And then police activity has Brock Street closed between Dunlop and Dundas. 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Offer ends September 22nd. And with the forecast, here's Jesse Uppel.
7: Well, we have just a few clouds for this evening, down to 13 degrees through the overnight. And tomorrow, temperatures are going to be warming back above seasonal thanks to a gusty south wind. But keep the umbrella handy. We have the chance of some afternoon and evening showers, a high of 23 degrees, even warmer by the middle of the week. Wednesday, sunshine, a high of 26. Right now, Pearson, it's 19 degrees. Tonight's low is 13.
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4: A mix of sun and cloud in downtown Toronto. It's 19 degrees. Good afternoon. I'm Scott Burnett.
3: And I'm Laura Carney. Here are the top stories this hour.
4: One person has life-threatening injuries after a shooting inside the intersection of Jane and Finch. It happened around 3:30 this afternoon. That intersection closed.

0: for the investigation. There are also transit disruptions on Line 6 as well. The return of the Claw appears imminent. We're having the reports that the Raptors and Clippers could be signing that deal to bring Kawhi Leonard back to the Six as soon as today. Details coming up in sports. And the first Toronto mayoral debate to feature all three main contenders taking place tonight, hosted by the Daily Bread Food Bank, with the affordability crisis top of mind. That gets underway at 7 o'clock.
1: Time now for sports.
0: Alex Cicero.
2: Scott, that is right. All that is left is the trade call with the NBA. ESPN reporting the Raptors and Clippers at long last have agreed to the trade involving Kawhi Leonard after months of delays. No changes to the trade, the exact same as first agreed to on June the 30th. The Raptors acquire Kawhi in exchange for Brandon Ingram, Grady Dick, two first-round picks, a pick swap, and two second-rounders. The news comes a day after the Clippers announced they would accept the NBA's punishment for salary cap circumvention. Only 2 weeks to decide if the Jays are going to be a playoff team or not. The Jays and Detroit Tigers are down at Rogers Center for the first of three, as the Blue Jays have just 12 games left on the season, in the regular season. Jays go with Jose Soriano against Troy Melton, with the Jays a full game back of the Guardians for the third and final wildcard spot. 7 o'clock on The Fan and Sportsnet. The Guardians home to the White Sox this evening. Sportsnet Plus have that at 7:40. Make that 6:40. Before the game, the Jays calling up Davis Schneider and Brendan Cilucci from AAA. Ricky Tiedemann sent down and Rudy Martin Jr. hitting the injured list. Well, Jesus Sanchez, who was DFA'd on Friday, has been claimed off waivers by the Arizona Diamondbacks. And we're getting set for the first Monday nighter of the NFL season. It comes from Arrowhead. Patrick Mahomes and the Chiefs will take on Bo Nix and the Broncos. Kickoff is 8:15. Sports at 15 and 45 past every hour or anytime at sportsnet.ca.
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0: Toronto police continue to investigate in Etobicoke after a collision between a car and an e-bike. It happened near the Queensway and Grand Avenue around 3 p.m. The e-bike rider, a man, taken to hospital with serious but non-life-threatening injuries. Mahmoud Khalil, the graduate student at Columbia University who was detained by ICE last year, is filing a lawsuit against the school, claiming its administration failed to keep Palestinian students like him safe. He says in the aftermath of the October 7th attack and the pro-Palestinian protests on campus, the administration even surveilled him.
9: They hired private investigators who called me when I was in class to ask me whether I attended an event or not. Imagine a university hiring private investigators against their own students.
0: Columbia did not respond to the suit, but said in a statement that creating a campus environment where every member of our community feels welcome, supported, and safe is fundamental to who we are as a university. This is 680 News Radio at 5:49. Oasis are going back on tour, and Ella Langley looking to beat an iconic Stars record on the charts. Here's your entertainment update.
10: Oasis is hitting the road again, coming off the successful premiere of their documentary, Oasis Don't Look Back in Anger. The British band has announced new tour dates for 2027, including stops in Boston and Las Vegas. Oasis Don't Look Back in Anger is in theaters now and will stream on Hulu and Disney Plus later this year. Disney is the parent company of Hulu and ABC News.
11: She's from Texas, I can tell.
10: Ella Langley's Choosin' Texas continues to break records. The hit single is now tied with Mariah Carey's All I Want for Christmas Is You as the longest-running single on the Billboard Hot 100, with 22 weeks at number one, after breaking the record for non-holiday songs with 20 weeks. We now have the official trailer for Crystal Lake. The Friday the 13th prequel series about Pam Voorhees is set to premiere on Peacock on October 15th. Chuck Sievertson, ABC News.
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6: 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We have a closure downtown that may get in your way or at least extend your drive. Dundas is closed from Spadina to University with the investment summit at the AGO tonight. In that area, they've closed the road, so Dundas off limits. Spadina to University, and it is quite busy in that area, so try to avoid it if possible. Downtown core is a pretty busy spot right now. We also have problems on the eastbound 401 approaching Markham Road in the collectors. The center lane is blocked here. In fact, it looks like MTO crews now have the two right lanes closed. So the two left lanes getting by, this crash happened in the second lane from the right. But MTO crews now taking the two right lanes for the cleanup. So heavy going on the east 401 from about Mavis, alternately Express and collectors to approaching Markham Road. It's improving a little bit in Mississauga after we had problems by Dixie Clear, but a busy drive across Toronto and into Durham region from east of White's, Express and collectors to east of Salem, then minor delay from Brock Street towards Dixon. On the westbound 401, there had been an issue approaching the 400 Express. That's been cleared. It's slow from Brock Street to Salem, then from Kennedy, alternately Express and collectors to Dixon, from Dixie to the 410 collectors and through Mavis collectors. Volume as well from James Snow to west of Highway 25. Kerry, there's a new reported crash in the Hamilton area.
7: Yeah, we had a call from a traffic spotter on the eastbound 403 approaching Aberdeen. The left lane is blocked and it's due to a collision, so that is jamming up traffic from the Lincoln-Alexander Parkway. On the eastbound QEW Gardner, not spotting any problems, but it is a slow go from Winston Churchill to east of Jameson. You're going through delays on the westbound Gardner QEW from the DVP to Strawn, and then from the 427 to Huron, Ontario, 4 Drive to Trafalgar, and from Appleby to Brant. 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And with the extended forecast, here's Jesse Uppel.
8: Well, we are cooling things down through this evening, partly cloudy down to 13 degrees, and tomorrow bouncing back above seasonal thanks to a breezy south wind. However, there is that chance of some scattered showers tomorrow afternoon and evening. Drier for Wednesday, also warmer and a bit muggy, 26 feels like 29. Similar temperatures on Thursday with a chance of some returning showers. Right now, Pearson, it's 19 degrees. Tonight's low is 13.
5: And coming up at 6 o'clock, we'll tee up tonight's mayoral debate with all three main candidates vying for Toronto's top job taking part, and a man in hospital with serious injuries after a shooting in the intersection of Jane and Finch this afternoon. The latest straight ahead.
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2: Maple Leafs training camp begins this week in Etobicoke, and today the team was at Rattlesnake Point in Milton for their charity golf event. Defenseman Darren Radish from nearby Caledon among the team's new faces.
3: I think the guys are ready. They've been great. They've been welcoming. It's been fun these last couple weeks. Everyone getting back in town, and you know, just the vibe in the locker room has been good, and you know, everyone's excited and get ready for the season.
2: Radish coming over from the Tampa Bay Lightning, signing an 8-year, 60

0: $8 million contract over the summer. 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In 60 seconds, your Market Minute.
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0: 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Chris.
8: Was a losing start to the week on Wall Street. Fresh concerns today about AI after the leaders called for a development slowdown over the weekend. The Dow today down 152. The S&P was lower by 37. The NASDAQ down by 146. Now as well today, the yield on the 10-year in the U.S. did hit 5% for the first time since 2023. Dustin Reed is chief fixed income strategist at McKenzie Investments, and he says higher oil prices are only part of the story.
9: There was a ton of issuance from the corporate space. So companies were issuing bonds across the curve, particularly in the hyperscaler space, and kind of crowding out sovereign or country bonds, bonds that are issued by government of Canada, U.S., UK, et cetera, et cetera.
8: On Bay Street, the TSX today higher by 5 points, 35,702. Dollarama set to report earnings on Wednesday. That stock up by 0.7% today. Gold futures going the other way, down 1.8% to 4,295. And then oil was higher for an eighth day in the last nine sessions, up by $1.34 to $101.39 a barrel. Now, the latest inflation reading in Canada, in line with expectations, our loonie slipped below 72 cents U.S. At the Business Center, I'm Chris McCusker.
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0: Partly cloudy and 19 degrees, going down to an overnight low of 13 tonight. 680 News Time, 6 o'clock.
16: Number one for breaking news, traffic, and weather. 680 News Radio, Toronto.
1: It's Monday, September 14th. Good evening. I'm Laura Carney.
0: I'm Scott Burnett. Here's what's making news right now.
17: What will the three leading candidates for mayor of Toronto do to make the city more affordable? They'll be presenting their ideas tonight in a debate hosted by the Daily Bread Food Bank.
1: A shooting in broad daylight at Jane and Finch has left a man fighting for his life in hospital.
18: Bringing the billionaires to Canada, the Prime Minister's high-profile investment summit takes over Yorkville, but critics say it's a fast track to privatization.
3: We'll get you set for a massive series at Rogers Centre as the Blue Jays host the Tigers in Game 1. And

0: At long last, the Raptors and Clippers have reportedly agreed to the Kawhi trade. Sports at 15.
1: Bay Street ekes out a win with oil holding above $100. And it was a losing start to the week on Wall Street with triple-digit declines on the Dow and the NASDAQ. Business at 26.
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3: 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Here's Kyle Hawking.
4: This report brought to you by CapitalDirect.ca. There's been a change to this collision on the eastbound 401. Approaching Markham Road in the collectors, just the single right lane remains blocked for collision cleanup. It's still pretty heavy going on the east 401 across Toronto, starting from about the 410, alternately express and collectors, to approaching Markham Road. Normally, the volume breaks up once you get onto the other side of the 404 by the time you're around Kennedy. But because of this collision at Markham Road, it's extending it further east than usual, and the crash cleanup continues here. Delays as well into Durham region, approaching Liverpool, express and collectors to east of Salem, and it's still a bit slow from Brock Street to east of Thixon. Trouble-free on the westbound 401, volume delays from Brock Street to Salem, then about Kennedy, alternately express and collectors to Dixon. From Dixie to the 410 collectors and through Mavis collectors, volume then from James Snow to west of Highway 25. In Kerry, we just got word of an issue that's impacting both the Lakeshore and the Gardner.
5: Yeah, and we can see this on the traffic camera. Thanks to the traffic spotter for the heads up. It's the westbound Lakeshore ramp to the Gardner at South Kingsway. That's partially blocked by a stalled transport truck. So it's a very slow drive westbound Lakeshore. You have delays out of downtown from Parliament to York, and then a heavy backup from Jameson to this ramp. Westbound Gardner is seeing a delay from the DVP to Strawn. There's a problem on the eastbound 403 approaching Aberdeen. The left lane is blocked with a collision. That is causing a heavy backup from the Lincoln-Alexander Parkway. And a few closures on city streets. The intersection of Jane and Finch is shut down for a police investigation. Downtown, Dundas is closed in both directions between Spadina and University. That's for an event. And then we have a closure in Durham. Bailey is shut down in both directions east of Salem between Shoal Point and Audley. That is for a collision investigation. 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And with a look at the forecast, here's Jesse Uppel.
6: Partly cloudy conditions this evening. It's a cool one, 13 for the overnight low and a mix of sun and cloud by tomorrow. But we will be quite unsettled, especially by the afternoon with the risk of some scattered showers. We have a gusty south wind in the forecast between 30 to 50 kilometers per hour and a daytime high of 23 degrees. Tonight's low, 13.
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3: The top three Toronto mayoral candidates will hit the debate stage this evening with a focus on affordability and food insecurity.
2: It's being hosted by the Daily Bread Food Bank. 680's Moman Qureshi joins us live to get a set moment.
7: Scott, 1 hour from now, the three leading candidates who want to be the mayor of this city will be taking part in a debate at the Daily Bread Food Bank. It'll be hosted and moderated by Daily Bread CEO Neil Hetherington. I had a chance to talk to him a little bit earlier today about what to expect. He said there's no question affordability will be the key topic, with 1 out of 10 people in the city now relying on the food bank. That is an all-time hi. He says it'll be a pretty standard debate in terms of asking the candidates questions and giving them a chance to lay out their platforms. But he also says there will be some twists.
8: Then we're going to switch to a rapid fire. We are going to have about 20, 25 questions, which they get a paddle where they can only select yes or no. We're also going to have two other elements. One, where they get to ask each other questions. And two, where they state what they like about somebody else's platform.
7: Yeah, hearing what each other says about what they like about the other's platform will certainly be interesting. Hetherington says that what he's really looking for is specifics from each candidate on the what they could do to try to improve affordability in the city, especially for the people who need it most. Reporting live, Moman Qureshi, 680 News Radio.
3: Toronto police are set to provide an update soon on the shooting in North York that's left a man with life-threatening injuries. Officers were called to Jane and Finch just after 3:30 this afternoon, where they found the victim suffering from gunshot wounds. He was rushed to hospital. No suspect information has been released at this time. The intersection of Jane and Finch is closed for the investigation, and Line 6 is not running between Norfinch, Oakdale, and Driftwood stations. Shuttle buses are running in place.
2: 680 News Time, 6:05. Happening now at Nathan Phillips Square, a group of protesters have gathered speaking out against the first ever National Investment Summit. Some of the world's top executives are in the city meeting with federal and
9: provincial politicians with the goal of attracting $1 trillion in investment. 680 Sophia Vavaroutsos joins us live from Nathan Phillips Square with the very

0: Your latest, Sophia.
1: And Scott, this protest is picking up steam. At least a few hundred people are gathered around the stage here at Nathan Phillips Square. Carnival music is playing. People are wearing crowns. There were, I see some cutouts of the Prime Minister and people on stilts carrying dollar signs, making fun of the billionaires who are gathering for a luxe private dinner just down the street hosted by Prime Minister Mark Carney at the AGO. And those in the crowd here say they've got a message for the investors.
2: You will face resistance every step along the way. Today is just day one.
3: Your days are numbered. The time has come for us to fight back against your theft of the world.
4: You are not welcome. We don't need this dirty money in Canada.
1: And this crowd will now march toward the AGO in a stance against the investment summit. Investors from around the world will hear about business opportunities from federal and provincial officials, including the Prime Minister. Some will also have access to a new program allowing them to see how income tax laws will apply before committing to capital projects. But the summit is facing criticism because of concerns that the investors will want to privatize and profit off public services, including hospitals, airports, and drinking water. Formal discussions are set to run all day tomorrow at the Four Seasons in Yorkville, and more protests are expected. Reporting live at Nathan Phillips Square, Sophia Favaruzzo, 680 News Radio.
5: 680 News Time, 607. It appears it's a done deal between the Raptors and Clippers that'll see Kawhi Leonard return to the Six. 680's Alex Sixero has more.
6: The news comes 13 days after the NBA handed down punishment to the Clippers for breaking salary cap circumvention rules. ESPN reporting that earlier today, the Clippers and Raptors agreed to the trade, sending Kawhi Leonard back to Toronto, and the trade is exactly the same from what was initially agreed to June the 30th, as the Clippers receive Brandon Ingram, Grady Dick, two unprotected first-round picks, a pick swap, and two second-rounders. ESPN's Ramona Shelburne likes the gamble the Raptors are taking.
7: Kawhi made it a commitment to shooting that three-point shot last year. Well, now he and Scottie Barnes, they can both drive and kick, but if he can also be out there as a threat three-point-wise, this is a very scary team.
6: Last night, the Clippers announced they were going to accept the NBA's punishment and not pursue legal action. Now we wait for the Clippers and Raptors to complete the trade call with the NBA. Alex Sixero, 680 News Radio.
0: An e-bike rider has been seriously hurt after a crash involving another vehicle in Etobicoke. Toronto police say this happened near the Queensway and Grand Avenue just after 3 p.m. Paramedics say the man in his 60s on the e-bike was taken to hospital. He is expected to recover. The driver did remain at the scene. There are lane closures on Grand Avenue for this investigation.
5: The fashion designer whose provocative Hollywood style defined glamour for the 1970s has died. Bob Mackey was dubbed the designer to the stars, putting Carol Burnett in some of her kookiest getups and Cher in her raciest ones. The 87-year-old's work won him 9 Emmy Awards, a Tony, and he was nominated for 3 Oscars before being inducted into the Academy of Television Arts and Sciences Hall of Fame in 2002.
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5: Now the gas price update. Enpro predicts the price will not change at midnight, holding at $1.829 a liter at most GTA stations. Coming up in 60 seconds, traffic and weather together, including eastbound 401 approaching Markham Road and the collectors. The right lane is blocked.
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2: Time for Rogers Xfinity Internet traffic and weather together on the ones. Here's Kyle Hawking.
3: This report brought to you by Canadian Rack Technologies. A collision cleanup still on the go on the eastbound 401. It's approaching Markham Road in the collectors where crews have the right lane blocked. And delays from the 410, alternately express and collectors, to approaching Markham Road. It's quite slow in the section between McCowan and Markham Road. That's where it really grinds to a halt. However, the majority of the volume that I just mentioned between the 410 and, let's say, the 404, just rush hour volume, it's really once you get into Scarborough that you start to feel the effects of that collision up ahead at Markham Road. Delays as well into Durham Region, easing gradually, but it's still busy Brock Road to east of Salem. Beyond that point, it's moving pretty well. Westbound 401 is slow from west to Brock Street to Salem. And then from Kennedy, alternately expressing collectors to Dixon. Still slow from Dixie to the 410 collectors, and a bit of a slowdown through Mavis and the collectors just briefly. It's also busy from James Snow to west of Highway 25. Carrie Prunskis, we're keeping an eye on an issue as well affecting westbound Lakeshore travelers.
4: It's not a good drive on the westbound Lakeshore. First, you have delays out of downtown from Parliament to York, and then there's a problem on the ramp to the Gardiner by the Humber Bridge. Right lane of that ramp is blocked with a stalled transport truck, so that's causing a heavy backup from Jamison. Traffic spotter called about a stalled vehicle on the westbound QEW west of Erin Mills. I can see that it's on the right shoulder, so not blocking any lanes, and only a minor delay westbound QEW through Mississauga. Then it's busy Ford Drive to Trafalgar and from Appleby to Brant. Eastbound on the 403, traffic is at a crawl from the Lincoln-Alexander Parkway to approaching Aberdeen. That's where the left lane is blocked because of a collision. Southbound on the 427, it's backed up from Burnhamthorpe and the Express and from Dundas and the Collectors to the Gardiner Ramps. And you have a slow drive on the southbound 404 DVP from Finch to south of Lawrence, then from Bloor to the Gardiner. And off the highways, there's a closure at Jane and Finch. That intersection is shut down. It's for a police investigation. Also, a section of Dundas is closed. All lanes on Dundas shut down between Spadina and University. That's for an event at the AGO. And in Durham Region, Bailey is closed in both directions east of Salem. That's due to a collision. 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And with the forecast, here's Jesse Uppel.
5: Partly cloudy conditions this evening as we drop down to 13 through the overnight. Tomorrow, we have a gusty south wind between 30 to 50 kilometers per hour. That will warm our temperatures up to about 23 degrees for the afternoon, but there is that risk of some scattered rain showers. Showers continue through Tuesday evening. Wednesday, warmer with partly cloudy conditions. A high of 26 degrees will feel like 29. Tonight's low 13.
2: 680 News Time, 6:13. Prime Minister Mark Carney says he's ready to get back to the table with the U.S. for the right trade deal. 680 business analyst Chris McCusker has more.
6: Carney spoke to Bloomberg News ahead of the two-day investment summit in Toronto, and he says the collapse of trade talks with the U.S. did help to clarify Canada's negotiating red lines. And he adds Canada's not going to slow down on its efforts to expand trade with other countries. Once the summit is over, Carney flies to France for talks on deepening Canada's relationship with the European Union. Now, trade talks between Canada and the U.S. broke down in August, and Carney said at the time the U.S. was asking for too much and offering too little. Over the weekend, the U.S. president said a deal with Canada could come fairly soon, but he offered no details. Chris McCusker, 680 News Radio.
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1: A mix of sun and cloud downtown and 19 degrees. Good evening. I'm Laura Carney. Here are the top stories this hour. A man has life-threatening injuries after a shooting at Jane and Finch. Toronto police were called to the area around 3:30 this afternoon. Still no suspect information has been released. The intersection of Jane and Finch is closed, and Line 6 is not running between Norfinch, Oakdale, and Driftwood stations for the investigation. Toronto police are set to provide an update at 6:30. Hundreds of the world's top executives are in the city for the Prime Minister's first ever investment summit. This evening, they'll be at the AGO on Dundas Street for a private dinner hosted by Mark Carney. Protesters who've gathered at Nathan Phillips Square are planning to make their way to the AGO. Among their issues with this summit, they argue this is another step to privatization. And the Daily Bread Food Bank is hosting the first mayoral debate featuring the top three candidates this evening. Olivia Chow, Brad Bradford, and Chris Alexander will discuss issues surrounding affordability and food insecurity. It gets going at 7 o'clock. Time now for sports from Sportsnet 590. The Fan, here's Alex Sixero.
2: And Laura, Jays fans are hoping Vladdy catches fire over these last couple of weeks after finally hitting that first home run at Rogers Center yesterday. The Jays and the Detroit Tigers are down at the ballpark for game one of three as Jose Soriano gets the assignment against Troy Melton. Toronto with 12 games left, still a game back of the Cleveland Guardians for the final wildcard spot. 7 o'clock on Sportsnet and Sportsnet 590. The Fan. Sportsnet Plus has the Guardians and the White Sox at 6:40. Before the game, the Jays called about Davis Schneider and Brendan Cilucci. Ricky Tiedemann sent down and Rudy Martin Jr. hits the injured list, while Toronto's Jesus Sanchez, who was DFA'd last week, has been claimed off waivers by the Diamondbacks. Took a little bit longer than we thought, but it will go down. ESPN reporting the Clippers and the Raptors have agreed on the trade to send Kawhi Leonard back to Toronto, and now we wait for both teams to complete the trade call with the NBA. It's the exact same trade as agreed upon in late June, so the Raptors will get Kawhi in exchange for Brandon Ingram, Grady Dick, two first-round picks, a pick swap, and two second rounders. Late last night, the Clippers opted to accept the NBA's punishment for salary cap circumvention. They will not take any legal action. And the Chiefs and the Broncos head to Arrowhead for the NFL Week 1 Monday nighter. Game time is 8:15. 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
1: 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For the first time since being hospitalized in June, Republican Senator Mitch McConnell has returned to the Senate. The 84-year-old's absence generated a flood of criticism and online speculation as the Kentucky senator initially remained quiet for weeks about his condition. McConnell eventually disclosed that he had been briefly unconscious due to a fall and was also being treated for mild pneumonia in hospital. In a statement today, he said his recovery has been a long and often frustrating process. There's a new coalition advocating for streaming platforms in the U.S. Netflix, YouTube, and Amazon launched the Streaming Access and Choice Alliance to represent their interests in Washington. It's similar to how the Motion Picture Association represents film and television studios. SACA says it will work to expand consumer access to high-quality content, preserve choice, and support innovative viewing experiences. The tech public policy group TechNet is leading the new endeavor. Coming up in 60 seconds, traffic in your extended forecast. 680 News Time, 620.
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2: 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Time for Rogers Xfinity Internet traffic and weather together on the ones. Here's Kyle Hawking.
3: Well, we still got a collision cleanup on the eastbound 401 that's adding to volume as you try to get across the city of Toronto. It's approaching Markham Road in the Collectors, and the right lane remains blocked here. That was a multi-vehicle crash. Everything was moved to the right shoulder, but crews have kept that right lane closed as they continue the cleanup. So eastbound 401 delays from Dixie, alternately express to Collectors, towards Markham Road. You want to make sure you're in the express from about Kennedy eastward, because that's where the Collectors really grind to a halt going towards that collision cleanup. Most of the delay heading across Toronto will just feel like regular volume. It's not until you get into Scarborough that you really feel the effects of that crash. Volume as well in Durham region, but just in Ajax, really, from Westney to east of Salem now. Otherwise, it's eased off. And still a little busy on the west 401 going through the 412 from west to Brock Street to Salem. Then Victoria Park, alternately expressing Collectors to Dixon, but no recent troubles in there. It's busy as well from Dixie to the 410 Collectors and west of James Snow to west of Highway 25. Carrie, there's a minor issue impacting westbound Lakeshore travelers, but it's really tying things up.
4: Yeah, it's still a brutal drive, but I'm just noticing that problem has just cleared. So it was on the westbound Lakeshore ramp to the Gardner at South Kingsway. That stalled truck is gone, but you're still left with a heavy backup on the westbound Lakeshore from Jamison to the Gardner ramp by the Humber Bridge. Northbound on the Don Valley Parkway gets busy from Don Mills up to York Mills and slow on the northbound 404 from the 407 to 16th Avenue. Busy through Bloomington. Northbound 400 is backed up from Highway 7 and the Express up to Langstaff. Watch out for a new problem southbound on the 427. It's just before the 401. Looks like lane 2 from the left is blocked because of a stalled vehicle. So a brief slowdown here on the south 427 approaching the 401. And then heavier delays from Burnham Thorpe and the Express and from Dundas and the Collectors to the Gardner ramps. Eastbound 403, traffic is jammed from the Lincoln-Alexander Parkway to approaching Aberdeen. That's where the left lane is blocked with a collision. When you need rack right away, contact rack.ca. 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And with the extended forecast, here's Jesse Uppel.
5: It's a fairly quiet evening across the GTA, partly cloudy, down to 13 degrees tonight. And tomorrow, we'll have some peaks of sunshine early on in the morning, and then mostly cloudy conditions by the afternoon with that risk of scattered showers. It's also going to be quite windy. South winds up to about 50 kilometers per hour and a daytime high of 23 degrees. Still that chance of showers on Tuesday evening. Drying things out by Wednesday, we're also warming up to about 26 degrees. We'll feel closer to 29 with that humidity. Similar temperatures on Thursday with a few passing showers possible, and then back into the sunshine for Friday and right around seasonal at 24 degrees. Tonight's low 13.
2: Coming up at 6:30, 680 Sophia Vevaroutos is live at Nathan Phillips Square, where hundreds of protesters against the Prime Minister's first ever investment summit have gathered. And we are standing by for an update from Toronto Police on a shooting at Jane and Finch that's left a man fighting for his life in hospital. 680 News Time, 6:24.
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2: Two major roads in Scarborough are now under construction. 680's Kyle Hawking with the details.
3: We once again have a full closure of Warden Avenue south of Danforth Ave. The portion between Hollis and Danforth has been shut down for a second time this month. It was completely off limits last week as well, while crews do emergency road repairs, which includes a full repaving of the road. It reopened over this past weekend before being shut down again this morning. The city says it should reopen by Friday at 7 p.m. No word on if another closure next week will be needed yet.

0: We also have night work beginning on Midland south of Eglinton. Metrolink's crews reducing the road to a single lane between 7 p.m. and 7 a.m. each night for the next 2 weeks. That's for work on the Scarborough Subway Extension and will wrap up on September 25th. With a 9-year drive, Kyle Hawking, 680 News Radio.
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7: The latest inflation reading in Canada coming in line with expectations, 3% in August year over year. Gas prices did cool a bit, jumping by about 23%, slower than the 25% spike in July. Now, the price for oil higher again today after Saudi Arabia shut down a pipeline and it could be closed for weeks for repairs. Oil today up by $1.34 to $101.39 a barrel. Bay Street did move higher today, thanks in part to that spike in oil, up by 5 points, $35,702. Gold futures today lower by 1.8% to $4,295. On Wall Street, markets lower ahead of a very likely interest rate hike in the U.S. on Wednesday. Dustin Reed is chief fixed income strategist at Mackenzie Investments.
8: It may be a bit of a closer vote than people expect, but I do think that the Fed will hike rates. It's also a forecast meeting for the Fed, and so we'll get the usual dot plot and some economic estimates for the rest of the year as well as 27 and 2028. And so those things matter as well in terms of the market reaction.
7: The Dow today down 152, the S&P down 37, the NASDAQ down 146. And then shares in Oracle today down by almost 4% after a new round of layoffs was announced at the company today. At the Business Center, I'm Chris McCusker.
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1: Right now downtown, it's cloudy and 19 degrees. 680 News Time, 630.
13: Number one for breaking news, traffic, and weather. 680 News Radio, Toronto.
2: It's Monday, September 14th. Good evening. I'm Scott Burnett.
1: And I'm Laura Carney. Here's what's making news this hour.
14: Canada's push to draw investment, a massive summit underway in Yorkville, bringing billionaires into this city. But protesters say the move could put public services in jeopardy.
2: A shooting at the intersection of Jane and Finch leaves one person with serious injuries in hospital.
15: For the first time, the three leading candidates for mayor of Toronto will square off in a debate. This one is hosted by the Daily Bread Food Bank and is centered around affordability.

0: ability.
1: The Blue Jays and Tigers will soon begin their three-game series at Rogers Center, and the Kawhi Leonard trade to the Raptors is one step closer to becoming official. Sports at 45.
2: A winning day on Bay. The price for oil closed above $100, and Wall Street finished in the red, with the Dow and the NASDAQ each down more than 100 points. Business at 56.
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4: Now time for Rogers Xfinity Internet traffic and weather together on the ones at the traffic center. 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
5: Thank you, Scott. Hello, Laura, and good evening, Toronto. 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Nice evening. Driving conditions are very nice, but we still have a lot of delays on the go getting you home. We have a stalled vehicle on the southbound 427 right now, approaching the 401. It's blocking the second lane from the left. No real delay there, but south of there, that 427 really does jam up from Burnham Thorpe and the Express and Dundas and the Collectors down to the eastbound Gardner ramps. Eastbound 401, still quite heavy delays from the 410, 403 off and on all the way up to McCowan. We still have an issue. Carrie and Kyle were telling you about on the eastbound 401 approaching Markham Road in the Collectors. The far right lane there is blocked with a collision. OPP and tow are on scene. Expect that to be very slow through that stretch still. Westbound 401, you're looking at delays alternately. Express and Collectors from Victoria Park out to the 409. Westbound Gardner Expressway, a slow go from the DVP to Beyond Strawn. If you're eastbound, that jams up from the Lakeshore Ramp of Park Lawn to Yonge Bay York. Northbound Don Valley Parkway, improving, but still busy from Eglinton up to York Mills. Not too bad onto the northbound 404. And the westbound QEW, very heavy from Erin Mills to Beyond Cawthra. Eastbound 403, we do have a new problem at the Lincoln-Alexander Parkway. There is a collision there blocking the left lane. And Toronto Transportation telling us that police have closed off the intersection of Jane and Finch for a police investigation. You'll want to avoid that for now. 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Your next report coming up in less than 10 minutes. With your forecast, here's Jesse Uppel.
6: It's a cool and fresh start to our work week. We have sun and cloud and a guaranteed high of 20 degrees, becoming partly cloudy later tonight as we dip down to 13. And tomorrow, bouncing back to around seasonal temperatures. 23 for the high. We'll start off with some sunshine, chance of some afternoon showers with a gusty south wind. Today's guaranteed high, 20.
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4: Well, happening right now at Nathan Phillips Square, a group of protesters making their voices heard this hour. It's in response to federal officials playing host to global executives in the city this week, hoping to attract investment in Canada.
3: 680's Sophia Vavaroutsos is outside City Hall speaking with demonstrators and joins us live with more. Sophia.
7: And Laura, it's so loud here, I can hardly hear you. The crowd of hundreds is gearing up to march to the AGO. Speakers from different groups as part of this coalition are up on stage right now leading chants. And in the crowd, I see a foam sculpture of Prime Minister Mark Carney. I also see a group of people dressed up as rats. They tell me it's representing the billionaires eating dinner with the Prime Minister just down the street. Alex is one of the protesters taking a stand against this investment summit.
8: The Prime Minister is looking at short-term gains in order to meet targets that are set in a business sense. He isn't running the government as an institution that is here to benefit everyone. He's running it like a corporation that is supposed to turn a profit.
7: And this summit will see business leaders meet with members of the federal government and provincial governments, including the CEO of an Australian company who spoke with the Prime Minister earlier.
9: Canada, I think, is really positioned with all the natural things the world needs. Critical minerals, energy, land, water, forests, and you know, fantastic.
7: The government has also promised qualifying investors advance decisions from the CRA about how income tax laws will apply to them before they invest in this country. Protesters here say that's one of the things that makes them concerned. Formal discussions at the summit are planned for tomorrow. Reporting live in Nathan Phillips Square, Sophia Favaruzzo, 680 News Radio.
4: Toronto police are set to provide an update on a shooting this hour in broad daylight that sent one man to hospital with critical injuries. It happened around 3:30 this afternoon. The intersection of Jane and Finch is now closed as a result for the investigation. Shuttle buses are replacing service on Line 6 as well between North Finch, Oakdale and Driftwood stations. 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
3: The three main contenders vying for the city's top job will debate the growing affordability crisis tonight. The Daily Bread Food Bank is hosting tonight's mayoral debate. 680's Moman Qureshi joins us live to get us set. Moman.
0: Laura, half an hour to go until the three main contenders, Chris Alexander, Brad Bradford, and Olivia Chow, will take the stage at the Daily Bread Food Bank, facing off for the first time with the three of them present.

0: In a debate in this election cycle. Neil Hetherington is the CEO of the Daily Bread Food Bank. He'll be moderating tonight. And he tells me, given the fact that 1 out of 10 Torontonians are using the food bank, the focus for this debate will absolutely be on affordability.
1: So how are we going to change that? How are we going to make sure that there is decent, affordable housing? How are we going to make sure that people on disability have enough to be able to buy their own groceries and thrive in community? These are the types of questions that we're going to be asking each of the candidates and looking for some real clear policies about how to move forward.
0: He says the format will also include a 25-question rapid-fire where the candidates will hold up yes-no paddle answers, and they will also have to state what they like about each other's platforms. Reporting live, Mo Freshy, 680 News Radio.
2: 680 News time, 6:36. The bumpy road to bringing NBA superstar Kawhi Leonard back to Toronto is finally coming to an end. The long-awaited deal between the Raptors and Clippers could be signed as early as today. 680's Alex Cicero joining us now with those details.
3: ESPN is reporting that earlier today, the Raptors and Clippers agreed to the deal, sending 2019 Raptors champion Kawhi Leonard back to Toronto. It took longer than expected as the Clippers needed some time to deal with the punishment handed down by the NBA. It was just last night that the team announced they would accept the cap circumvention penalties and not pursue legal action. ESPN's Mark Spears.
4: I saw the Toronto Raptors when they lost to the Cleveland Cavaliers, but they took them 7 games. You know, this is certainly was a team on the rise, you know, with Scottie Barnes, RJ Barrett, a lot of young talent. And then now Kawhi gets to go back to the six and teach them how to win. Are they the favorites in the East? No. Are they scary in the East? Yes. I definitely think they are.
3: The trade is exactly the same from what was agreed to June the 30th. The Raptors get Kawhi in exchange for Brandon Ingram, Grady Dick, 2 unprotected first-round picks, a pick swap, and 2 second-rounders. All that is left is for both teams to complete the trade call with the NBA. Alex Cicero, 680 News Radio.
5: Many new faces were at Rattlesnake Point in Milton today for the Maple Leafs charity golf tournament. Toronto native Nick Paul, who was acquired from the Tampa Bay Lightning over the summer, has already joined his teammates on the ice for a few informal skates.
6: Honestly, all the guys have been great. They've been super welcoming, good group of guys that support you, have a couple good laughs, and it just seems like a really close group where it just feels like I kind of just have been sliding right in and feeling comfortable right away. So yeah, it's been a good transition so far.
5: The Leafs will be in Etobicoke later this week to begin training camp before preseason starts this weekend with a split squad of games against the Montreal Canadiens.
2: Stateside, several U.S. cities are trying to block a federal rule that goes into effect this week.
7: Set to take effect this Friday, the public charge rule would allow immigration officers to deny green cards to migrants who use government programs like Medicaid or public housing assistance. Now, cities including San Francisco, Chicago, and New York City are suing, with NYC officials calling it an assault on migrant families. Mayor Zoran Mamdani.
8: Nothing about this rule will reduce waste or keep Americans safer or improve New Yorkers' lives. It is simply a vehicle for confusion and a vehicle for cruelty.
7: Mike Dubusky, ABC News.
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2: 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Coming up in 60 seconds, traffic and weather together on the ones.
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0: You're off and on the brakes again from Victoria Park and the Express and Collectors across the top of the city out to about Dixon. And then it jams up again west of the James Snow Parkway to west of Highway 25 through Milton. Northbound Don Valley Parkway still improving, but we do have some volume from Don Mills up towards York Mills. Not too bad onto the northbound 404. Southbound jams up approaching the 401 ramps. If you're on the southbound 400, that's a slow go too from Shepherd to the 401 ramps as well. Gardner Expressway still moving very slow. Heavy volume from Islington to Young Bay, York. If you're on the westbound side of the Gardner Expressway, you're looking at delays from about the DVP off and on out towards Strawn. Eastbound 403 approaching Aberdeen, we have a crash blocking the left lane. That's heavy from the link, and then more volume on the eastbound 403 from the QEW to beyond Dundas. Concert, dinner, meeting, or night out? Choose from thousands of parking spots across downtown Toronto. Reserve your spot in just a few taps with the Click and Park app. Your next report in less than 10 minutes with the forecast. Here's Jesse Upel.
1: It's a quiet evening, a little bit on the cool side. We're dipping down to 13 degrees through the overnight with partly cloudy skies. Tomorrow, those winds shift out of the south and they pick up throughout the morning hours. Between 30 to 50 kilometer per hour gusts are expected. A daytime high of 23 degrees, but there is that risk of some afternoon and evening showers. We dry things out by Tuesday night. Wednesday, we're warmer with sunshine, a high of 26 degrees and a humidex near 29. Tonight's low 13.
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3: The U.S. president still has Canada on his mind. Our business analyst Chris McCusker takes a look.
4: Over the weekend, Donald Trump spoke with a softer tone around Canada, saying a trade deal could come fairly soon, but he didn't elaborate. Then he said this on Air Force One.
5: I find Canada to be the worst country to deal with.
4: Really?
5: The most difficult country. With that being said, they're dying to make a deal.
4: Why is that?
5: I find Canada to be very, very difficult to deal with. Their leaders, not the people. The people are fantastic.
4: Prime Minister Mark Carney telling Bloomberg in an interview today he thinks a trade deal with the U.S. will come at some point, but Canada isn't sitting back and waiting. Carney is off to Europe on Wednesday, where he'll meet with the head of the EU Commission. Chris McCusker, 680 News Radio.
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3: Cloudy in downtown Toronto, 19 degrees. Good evening, I'm Scott Burnett.
2: And I'm Laura Carney. Here are the top stories this hour.
3: Happening right now, protesters rallying against the Federal Investment Summit in Toronto this week that has taken over Nathan Phillips Square this hour. Executives from around the world are in town as the feds attempt to attract $1 trillion in investments in Canada. We're expecting an update from Toronto police this hour after one person was shot at the intersection of Jane and Finch. They're now in hospital with life-threatening injuries. It happened around 3:30 this afternoon. That intersection closed for the investigation. And the first Toronto mayoral debate ahead of the October election goes in about 15 minutes' time, hosted and moderated by the Daily Bread Food Bank. The city's affordability crisis expected to be front and center.
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3: It is, and it's time for Alex Xero.
9: Scott, Laura, the chase for the final wildcard spot continues down at Rogers Centre this evening, getting set for the first of three between the Blue Jays and the Detroit Tigers. The Jays coming off that series win over Baltimore and remain a game back of Cleveland for the final playoff spot. Jose Soriano gets the mound matchup against Troy Melton at 7:07 on Sportsnet and Sportsnet 590 The Fan. Right now on Sportsnet Plus, the Guardians and the White Sox underway from Progressive Field, and the White Sox have runners on first and second. There is one out in the top of the first. We'll follow that throughout the evening. ESPN reporting the Raptors and Clippers have agreed on the trade, sending Kawhi Leonard back to Toronto, now just waiting for the trade call with the NBA to go through. The Clippers gave their blessing this afternoon following news last night that

0: team will not pursue legal action and will accept the NBA's punishment for salary cap circumvention. The trade looks exactly the same from what it was initially agreed to back in June. Raptors get Kawhi for Brandon Ingram, Grady Dick, along with two unprotected first-round picks, a pick swap, and two second-rounders. Also sounds like the Raptors and Kawhi will eventually sign off on a two-year extension. And week one in the NFL comes to a close tonight at Arrowhead in Kansas City. Patrick Mahomes and the Chiefs will host Bo Nix and the Broncos in the week one finale. Kickoff coming up at 8:15. Sports at 15 and 45 past every hour or anytime at sportsnet.ca.
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5: One man is in hospital after he was involved in a crash with a vehicle while riding an e-bike. Toronto police say it happened in Etobicoke near the Queensway and Grand Avenue just after 3 this afternoon. Paramedics say the e-bike rider suffered serious but non-life-threatening injuries. The driver remained at the scene. Right now, there are lane closures on Grand Avenue at the Queensway for this investigation. Fashion designer Bob Mackie has died at the age of 87. Known as the Sultan of Sequins, Mackie is credited with defining the 1970s fashion scene with his designs for stars like Cher, Madonna, and Diana Ross. He also designed the gown Marilyn Monroe wore to sing Happy Birthday to JFK. Maury Sherman from our music station, Kiss 92.5, interviewed Mackie when he came to Toronto last year to promote a documentary about his career. Mackie said he was not a fan of the looks he was seeing on the Hollywood red carpets.
6: Very often when you're a young performer, young actress, whatever, you're not sure what really looks good on you and what does you the most favors. And that's just kind of like, oh, don't do that, honey. You know, or don't show, we don't need to see the whole thing. It's just funny. And what they think they should be wearing often isn't what they should be wearing.
5: Mackie was nominated for 3 Oscars. He was won a Tony, and he also won 9 Emmy Awards. Speaking of which, hype is building for the 78th Emmy Awards tonight in Los Angeles. Hit drama The Pitt is leading the nominations with 25.
7: Yes, she can. When either of my kids was acting like this, I gave them a timeout in their room.
8: Whoa, you're not my mother.
7: Yeah? Well, too bad. You need
8: one. No, I had one. She left. I don't need another one. What I need is someone who can actually run this place while I'm gone.
7: Okay, I'm sorry. I didn't know.
8: Nobody knows. Who needs to know?
5: Such a good show. But Widow's Bay, also a fantastic show, also in the contention for the top prizes. The ceremony will honor the anniversaries of Buffy the Vampire Slayer and Charlie's Angels. Rhea Seahorn, Zendaya, and Harrison Ford are among notable nominees tonight as well. The event airs tonight at 8 o'clock on NBC. Between The Pitt and Widow's Bay, I don't know which one I'd choose. They're both so fantastic. Coming up in just 60 seconds, we'll check your drive and your long-range forecast. It's 6:50.
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0: And this report is brought to you by Cobble Beach Concours d'Elegance. Earlier problems on the eastbound 401 approaching Markham Road are now clear, but the volume remains, and you're looking at delays in both the express and collectors off and on from the airport all the way across towards Kennedy, and a little bit of improvement through Durham Region, but still a bit heavy on that eastbound 401 from Westney to the 412. We have some emergency road work on the westbound 401 at Holt Road. The left lane is blocked there. More volume west of Brock to Salem, and now a new problem on the westbound 401 at Leslie in the collectors. The right lane is blocked with a stalled vehicle, so volume delays on that westbound 401 take you from the 404 DVP all the way out towards the 409. Southbound 400 at Highway 89 in Innisfil, right lane construction just started up there. No volume delays. It's a smooth drive through Vaughan into Toronto until you reach Shepherd. Then it's heavy on that southbound 400 as you make your way towards the 401 ramps. Eastbound Gardner, delays still from Islington to Young Bay, York. If you're on the westbound Gardner, it's pretty heavy coming out of the city. You're looking at delays across from the DVP to Strawn off on. Good news on the southbound 427 approaching the 401. That stalled vehicle that was blocking the second lane from the left is now gone, and the 427 looks good both directions through Etobicoke. We still have police on scene at Jane and Finch. That intersection completely closed for a police investigation, so expect delays eastbound from Weston and westbound from Keele. Don't miss incredible and rare exotic automobiles at the Cobble Beach Concours d'Elegance on September 20th. For tickets, visit cobblebeachconcours.com. Your next report coming up at 7:01. With your extended forecast, here's Jesse Upel.
1: Partly cloudy conditions with a low of 13 degrees through the overnight. Tomorrow, we'll have some peaks of sunshine to start off the day, along with a gusty south wind between 30 to 50 kilometers per hour. We're watching for some afternoon and evening showers, though, a high of 23 degrees. Drying things out for the middle of the week. Wednesday, we are warmer with some sunshine, a high of 26, humidex near 29, and right around 26 degrees for Thursday as well. But we're watching for some scattered rain showers and sunshine for Friday and right around seasonal. Tonight's low 13.
2: And coming up at 7 o'clock, we will tee up tonight's debate between the three main contenders for Toronto's mayoral race. And we're following protesters as they walk to the AGO, protesting the federal government's hosting of executives from across the globe to invest in Canada this week.
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2: The slowest animal on the planet about to get some help from some humans.
8: Sloths spend most of their lives upside down in trees, unless they're put in zoos, like the one in Orlando, where several have died. The deaths prompting Florida wildlife officials to impose mandatory inspections and permitting. This year, 13 sloths were rescued from Sloth World in Orlando. 5 didn't survive. Bandit, Dumpling, Habanero, Willow, and Mr. Ginger. As babies, sloths learn what to eat by licking the lips of their mother. Wayne Cabot, ABC News.
2: That entire story was just too much cute right there. 680 News Time is 6:55. Well, for the first time since early June, Senator Mitch McConnell returned to the Senate chamber to cast a vote. McConnell hospitalized back on June 14th for reasons that were initially undisclosed in statements from his office. Subsequent statements from the senator revealed that he had suffered a fall that had left him hospitalized. Speaking from a wheelchair, he told reporters outside the Senate chamber that he was looking forward to casting his first vote since taking a fall back in June.
9: I wasn't sure how many of you would be here today, but I'm glad to see you. It's time to get back to work.
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4: Prime Minister Mark Carney is hosting the Investment Summit until tomorrow, and then he'll fly to Europe on Wednesday and meet with Ursula von der Leyen. She is the head of the EU Commission. Her spokesperson confirmed the meeting today on X. Carney also saying in an interview with Bloomberg that Canada will get a trade deal with the U.S. at some point. Now, the latest Canadian inflation data in line with expectations for August at 3% year over year. Grocery prices increased at a slower pace than overall inflation for the first time in 2 years, while travel and rent did move higher. Now, Bay Street higher to start the week. It was up by 5 points, 35,702. Oil surged again today, up by $1.34 to $101.39 a barrel, while gold futures went the other way, down by 1.8% to $4,295. On Wall Street, the Dow was down 152, the S&P down 37, and the NASDAQ down 146. Shares in CrowdStrike today did hit an all-time high, 239.37. The stock jumped by about 13.5%. Over the weekend, some of the brightest minds connected to artificial intelligence suggested a slowdown in development. CEO George Kurtz posting on X today, rather than trying to slow AI development, the software industry should be trying to keep pace. At the Business Center, I'm Chris McCusker.
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9: Hey, it's Monday, September 14th. Good evening, I'm Laura Carney.
3: I'm Scott Burnett. Here's what's making news right now.
10: Affordability is the central theme as for the first time the three leading candidates for mayor of Toronto square off in a debate, this one hosted by the Daily Bread Food Bank.
9: A man is fighting for his life after he was shot in broad daylight at Jane and Finch. Still no word on suspects.
11: The Prime Minister is bringing big bucks to Canada with his first ever investment summit hosted in this city, but critics warn it could come at a high cost to the public.
12: Jays and Tigers kicking off a three-game set at Rogers Center. Race for the wild card continues. The Claw, Kawhi Leonard, set to be a Raptor again, pending an official trade call, and got the first Monday nighter of the season in the NFL. Sports at 15.
4: A winning day on Bay, a loser on Wall Street, with the Dow and the NASDAQ each down by more than 100 points, and oil closed above $100. Business at 26.
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9: Time for Rogers Xfinity Internet traffic and weather together on the ones. Here's Ben Davey.
13: Thank you, Laura. This update for Jumbo Lobster Clubhouse. If you're on the eastbound 401, you're still seeing delays from the airport out to Warden, alternately Express and Collectors. We still have that issue eastbound 401 ramp to Leslie. We have the right lane there blocked in the collectors approaching that ramp to Leslie, so that's creating a little bit of extra congestion. And then it's still slow on the eastbound 401 from Westney to the 412. On the westbound side,

0: We've got emergency road work at Holt Road blocking the left lane, and then you're looking at delays from west of Brock Street to Salem, and we have a stalled vehicle on the westbound 401 at Leslie in the Collectors. That's blocking the right lane there. More volume on that westbound 401 from the 404 DVP, off and on in the Express and Collectors out to the 409. If you're taking the Gardner Expressway out of the downtown, you're going to find that very slow from Cherry out to Bathurst, but it improves greatly beyond that point. Eastbound Gardner, slow go now from the Humber Bridge in towards Young Bay, York. Eastbound 403 approaching Aberdeen, still have that crash blocking the left lane. That's heavy from the Link, and then from the QEW to just past Dundas. Westbound 403 at the 401 in the Collectors, you're going to find some volume from there to just west of Mavis. 427 has improved both directions. A bit of volume northbound from the 409 to Rexdale. Nothing major there, though. Thanks to a traffic spotter for letting us know we have a collision westbound Wilson past Avenue Road. That's down to a single lane. Fire and police are on scene to deal with that. Might be a good idea to avoid that intersection for now if you can. Jane and Finch remains closed all directions because of a police investigation that's been ongoing through the afternoon. Heavy volume eastbound from Weston. And if you're westbound, it's a slow go from Keele. Take on Lobster Mountain, the 2-pound plus tower of tender lobster at Jumbo Lobster Clubhouse and Fishman Lobster Clubhouse. Savor the height of seafood dining in Richmond Hill and Scarborough. Your next report in less than 10 minutes with your forecast. Here's Jesse Upel.
1: Partly cloudy conditions this evening. It's a cool one, 13 for the overnight low, and a mix of sun and cloud by tomorrow. But we will be quite unsettled, especially by the afternoon, with the risk of some scattered showers. We have a gusty south wind in the forecast, between 30 to 50 kilometers per hour, and a daytime high of 23 degrees. Tonight's low, 13.
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3: Happening now at the Daily Bread Food Bank in Etobicoke, Toronto's affordability crisis front and center at the first mayoral debate to feature all three main contenders.
2: 680's Momin Qureshi is joining us live now with what we can expect over the next 90 minutes. Momin.
4: Scott, Olivia Chow, Brad Bradford, and Chris Alexander just walking onto the stage at the Daily Bread Food Bank. Right now, Daily Bread CEO Neil Hetherington, is just doing his introduction. He says that while there are more than 50 candidates for mayor, he says the three that have been invited tonight are because the three of them have had their polling 5% or higher. That's why they were invited to take part. Now, I interviewed Hetherington earlier in the day, and he said it will be kind of a standard debate where he asks each candidate about questions revolving around affordability and how their policies could impact that. But he also says there's going to be a few interesting twists.
5: Then we're going to switch to a rapid fire. We are going to have about 20, 25 questions, which they get a paddle where they can only select yes or no. We're also going to have two other elements. One where they get to ask each other questions, and two where they state what they like about somebody else's platform.
4: So right now, Hetherington just kind of outlining the rules to the candidates, and then they'll be getting down to the questions and answers. I'll be giving you updates every half hour on how this debate is going, and we'll see if there's any sort of momentum changes after tonight. Reporting live, Momin Qureshi, 680 News Radio.
3: 680 News Time, 7:04. Happening now downtown, a large demonstration is making its way from Nathan Phillips Square to the AGO on Dundas Street, where Prime Minister Mark Carney is hosting hundreds of executives and asset managers from around the globe as part of this country's first foreign investment summit. 680's Sophia Vavaruzos joins us with the story and reaction.
6: Hundreds of protesters say they're against the investment summit, drawing some of the wealthiest people in the world to this city, where they'll be face-to-face with government officials behind closed doors. Jasmine's one of the organizers and says she's against the summit.
7: It's absolutely ridiculous. I mean, there's no reason for these decisions to be made behind closed doors. The fact that that it is signals that it's not in our interest.
6: The summit's being touted as a chance for some of the world's most influential capital holders to invest in this country, and some of the investors are calling for change to what they say is red tape. The CEO of an Australian company is among them. She talked to the Prime Minister this afternoon.
8: It's really important to have structural change that you and your team are driving, including at the province level.
6: The formal summit gets underway tomorrow at Nathan Phillips Square. Sophia Vavaruzos, 680 News Radio.
2: 680 News Time, 7:06. A man has been rushed to hospital with critical injuries after he was shot in North York. Emergency crews were called around 3:30 this afternoon. That intersection of Jane and Finch is now closed for the investigation. Trains on Line 6 not running between North Finch, Oakdale, and Driftwood stations for the investigation. Shuttle buses are running. 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
3: Toronto police are investigating in Etobicoke after a collision between a car and an e-bike. It happened near the Queensway and Grand Avenue around 3 o'clock. The e-bike rider, a man, has been taken to hospital with serious but non-life-threatening injuries.
2: The wait is almost over. The blockbuster deal to bring

0: And Kawhi Leonard back to Toronto. We'll go ahead. 680's Alex Oxero has the details.
1: The Clippers and Raptors, per ESPN, have agreed to the deal sending Kawhi Leonard back to Toronto, and all that's left is the trade call with the NBA. The trade was initially agreed to June 30th, but following the NBA's investigation into cap circumvention, and just last night, the Clippers accepting the punishment they received 13 days ago, the Clippers signed off on the trade earlier today. ESPN Shams Charania broke the news.
2: And now Kawhi Leonard gets that land in Toronto, back where he won a championship in 2019. Him and the Raptors are now expected to consummate a contract extension. They obviously have hopes to compete in the Eastern Conference around Scottie Barnes and Kawhi Leonard.
1: The trade is the same as reported in late June. Raptors get Kawhi for Brandon Ingram, Grady Dick, two first-round picks, a pick swap, and 2 second-rounders. While Shams was mentioning a contract extension is likely coming, sounds like it'll be a 2-year extension, with Kawhi entering the final year of his deal. Alex Oxero, 680 News Radio.
3: Maple Leafs training camp begins later this week in Etobicoke, and today the team was at Rattlesnake Point in Milton for their charity golf event. Defenseman Darren Radish from nearby Caledon is among the team's new faces.
4: I think the guys are ready. They've been great. They've been welcoming. It's been fun these last couple weeks. Everyone getting back in town, and you know, just the vibe in the locker room has been good, and you know, everyone's excited and get ready for the season.
3: Radish comes from the Tampa Bay Lightning, signing an 8-year, $68 million contract this summer. The Maple Leafs kick off their preseason schedule with a split squad of games against the Montreal Canadiens on Saturday night.
0: The federal government is providing a bailout to Flair Airlines as fuel costs continue to surge. 680 business analyst Chris McCusker has more.
5: The federal government has approved $76 million in emergency aid as the high price of jet fuel continues to bleed money from carriers. Flair's CEO Len Corrado says the financial lifeline shows government officials recognize the severity of the problem and want to keep the industry competitive. Now, the Canada Enterprise Emergency Funding Corporation says it approves bailout loans to offset soaring fuel costs and make airfares more affordable. The Crown Corporation says the loan must be repaid within 4 years, with interest sitting below market rates. Now, Transat recently secured $430 million in financial aid, while Porter Airlines got a $125 million bailout loan. Chris McCusker, 680 News Radio.
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3: 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Coming up in 60 seconds, traffic and weather together. 680 News Time, 710.
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11: Thanks, Laura. This report for Vertical CPA. Seeing some improvement. The eastbound 401 is still pretty heavy from the airport. You're looking at delays off and on express and collectors to just past the Allen. Not too bad on the other side of there, though. Through Durham Region, a little bit sluggish from west knee to the 412, but overall volume through there much improved. Eastbound 401 ramp to Leslie. We still have the right lane blocked with a crash, but but that ramp is still accessible for now. Westbound 401 at Holt Road, the left lane is blocked with emergency road work. A little bit of volume still from Broad Street to St.

0: Salem. We have a stalled vehicle on the westbound 401 at Leslie in the Collectors. That's blocking the right lane. A little bit of a delay through there. And then volume continues on that westbound 401 all the way across towards the 409. Eastbound 407, we have some road work happening from Derry to the 401. Three left lanes are blocked through there. And then a stalled vehicle partially blocking the ramp to Bathurst is blocking the center lane of that ramp off the eastbound 407. Westbound 407 approaching Keele, we have some concrete grinding that's blocking two right lanes through there. Northbound 400, you're looking at some volume from Highway 7 in the express up to Langstaff. Two right lanes blocked with construction at Highway 88 and Bradford. Southbound side, slow go from Shepherd to the 401 ramps. And still quite slow on the Gardiner Expressway. Westbound volume from Cherry to Bathurst. Eastbound Gardiner, a heavy go from the Humber Bridge to Young Bay York. 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Your next report coming up in less than 10 minutes with your forecast, Jesse Upel.
1: It's a quiet evening, a little bit on the cool side. We're dipping down to 13 degrees through the overnight with partly cloudy skies. Tomorrow, those winds shift out of the south and they pick up throughout the morning hours. Between 30 to 50 kilometer per hour gusts are expected. A daytime high of 23 degrees, but there is that risk of some afternoon and evening showers. We dry things out by Tuesday night. Wednesday, we're warmer with sunshine, a high of 26 degrees and a humidex near 29. Tonight's low 13.
2: 680 News Time 7:13. A major fashion designer credited with defining the 1970s has died. A statement on the social media accounts of Bob Mackie says he died today at the age of 87. He's known for dressing celebrities like Cher, Diana Ross, and Marilyn Monroe. In 2025, Maury Sherman with Kiss 92.5 spoke with Mackie about that controversial look from Kim Kardashian in 2022 when she wore the Marilyn Monroe dress drawn by him.
3: Was it a fashion travesty? Did she taint the history and prestige of that iconic gown by wearing it?
4: I think it's something she shouldn't have done. You know, it should be in a museum. It should be with lots of good photographs. Although I have a lot of good photographs because I got it later on when they auctioned it off for $4 million. And then she wore it. Now nobody can wear it.
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2: Partly cloudy downtown and 19 degrees. Good evening. I'm Laura Carney. Here are the top stories this hour. Happening now in Etobicoke at the Daily Bread Food Bank, the top three mayoral candidates are debating for the first time of the municipal election campaign. Olivia Chow, Brad Bradford, and Chris Alexander will be answering questions about affordability and food insecurity until 8:30, which is when this wraps up. Hundreds of demonstrators are making their way from Nathan Phillips Square to the AGO on Dundas Street downtown, protesting Prime Minister Mark Carney's foreign investment summit. They argue Canada doesn't need projects owned by the same billionaires who are bankrolling the U.S. mega movement. The summit has brought out hundreds of top executives and global asset managers with the aim of securing $1 trillion in investments over the next 5 years. And a man has life-threatening injuries after he was shot in the middle of the afternoon at Jane and Finch. That intersection still closed for the investigation, and Line 6 is not running between Norfinch, Oakdale, and Driftwood stations. Still no word on suspects. Time now for sports, and from Sportsnet 590 The Fan, good evening, L.A. Kevion.
9: Good evening, Laura. Talk about a fun Monday for Toronto sports fans. We'll get to Kawhi Leonard in a second. It's a perfect night for some baseball. The Dome open at Rogers Centre. The Blue Jays opening up a three-game set with the Tigers. A game back of a wild card spot. Pitching matchup tonight, Jose Soriano going for the Jays. Troy Melton for the Tigers. Solid start for Soriano.

0: two ground outs and a strikeout. Bottom of the first on Sportsnet 590 The Fan right now. Brett Bateman with a leadoff single. George Springer at the dish. Rather, he was at the dish. No, he still is at the dish. They were showing the on-deck circle with Vladdy. My bad. So he's at the plate right now with a full count. No outs yet. The Guardians currently in that last wild card spot going up against the White Sox. Still a scoreless ball game in the third inning. That's on Sportsnet Plus. Orioles have the Mets in New York. That just got underway moments ago. You can flip to Sportsnet 1 for that contest. To the Claw, just waiting for the official trade call for Kawhi Leonard to be an official member of the Raptors. Again, the Clippers and Raptors going ahead with their initial trade that was agreed to prior to the freeze. Brandon Ingram, Grady Dick going to LA. Both teams also made a handful of pick swaps. And first NFL Monday Nighter of the season featuring Patrick Mahomes and the Kansas City Chiefs hosting Bo Nix and the Denver Broncos. Kickoff coming up in about an hour. Sports at 15 and 45 past every hour anytime at sportsnet.ca.
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1: 680 News Time, 718. Mahmoud Khalil, the graduate student at Columbia University who was detained by ICE last year, is filing a lawsuit against the school claiming its administration failed to keep Palestinian students like him safe. He says in the aftermath of the October 7th attacks and the pro-Palestinian protests on campus, the administration even surveilled him.
6: They hired private investigators who called me when I was in class to ask me whether I attended an event or not. Imagine a university hiring private investigators against their own students.
1: Columbia didn't respond to this to the suit, but said in a statement that creating a campus environment where every member of our community feels welcome, supported, and safe is fundamental to who we are as a university. 680 News Time, 719. A significant rollback of climate regulations was issued today by the White House. U.S. President Donald Trump authorizing the EPA to eliminate the greenhouse gas emission limits on coal and natural gas power plants. Interior Secretary Doug Burgum said the deregulatory steps would deliver savings running into the trillions of dollars.
7: So when we talk about reliable, affordable energy, we're talking about reliable, affordable, and secure energy. That could be geothermal, it could be hydro, it can be nuclear, it can be oil, it can be gas, and it can be beautiful, clean coal.
1: The rule change is expected to face immediate legal challenges, with environmental groups calling the rollback a threat to public health. Coming up in 60 seconds, traffic and your extended forecast. 680 News Time, 720.
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10: All right, Laura, this update is for Dynamic. Pretty good time to be driving. We're seeing a lot of improvement on most of our GTA highway. Still a couple of slow spots, especially on the Gardner Expressway, however. That's probably the heaviest volume still. Eastbound Gardner is a slow go from east of Park Lawn to east of Jamison. And then again, it bunches up.

0: From Strawn to York on the westbound Gardner Expressway. You're looking at delays from Cherry to Bathurst. Not too bad once you get on the other side of that, though. And onto the QEW, you're looking at a pretty good drive. You're going to hit the brakes again around Guelph line to Brandt. Just a short delay through there. That appears to be just volume. On the flip side of that, eastbound QEW looks good as you make your way towards Toronto. Just a little bit slow through Cawthra. We expect some lane closures to kick in pretty soon through that stretch. Eastbound 401 looking much better, but volume from the 427 to Kipling now and then from Keele off and on to Yonge, alternately Express and Collectors. The problem at the ramp to Leslie is now clear. We had a crash there blocking the right lane. That's gone. And still some volume on the eastbound 401 from Westney to Lake Ridge. On the westbound side, we've got emergency road work on the westbound 401 at Holt Road. It's blocking the far left lane. A little slow still from west of Brock to Salem. And then we had a stalled vehicle on the westbound 401 at Leslie in the Collectors. That was blocking the right lane. It's gone, but volume remains on the westbound 401 from Bayview to the 400, alternately Express and Collectors. If you're traveling on the northbound 410, it looks pretty good. Some volume from north of Steeles to Queen, however. No issues on the southbound side of the 410 at all right now. And on city streets, we still have a crash at Wilson and Avenue Road. Traffic spotters telling us one lane is blocked through there. Emergency crews, fire, and police all on scene dealing with that. So avoid that for now. Jane and Finch, that intersection, you still want to avoid. Police are on scene there for an investigation. While other money managers follow the beat of the market, Dynamic acts because your money can't grow if it doesn't move. Learn more at dynamic.ca/active. 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With your forecast, here's Jesse Upel.
1: It's a fairly quiet evening across the GTA, partly cloudy, down to 13 degrees tonight. And tomorrow, we'll have some peaks of sunshine early on in the morning, and then mostly cloudy conditions by the afternoon with that risk of scattered showers. It's also going to be quite windy. South winds up to about 50 kilometers per hour and a daytime high of 23 degrees. Still that chance of showers on Tuesday evening. Drying things out by Wednesday, we're also warming up to about 26 degrees. We'll feel closer to 29 with that humidity. Similar temperatures on Thursday, with a few passing showers possible, and then back into the sunshine for Friday and right around seasonal at 24 degrees. Tonight's low, 13.
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2: A Toronto man is facing several charges after allegedly stealing a marked TTC pickup truck and then crashing into several cars. Investigators say it happened Friday around 11:30 in the morning near College and Bay. Two people were hurt as the stolen vehicle crashed into other vehicles. Police say the suspect was located in the Eglinton and Royal York Road area and arrested. 39-year-old Andrew Boomer is charged with several offenses, including theft of a motor vehicle and failure to stop for police. Oasis is going back on tour, and Ella Langley is looking to beat an iconic star's record on the charts.
7: Oasis is hitting the road again, coming off the successful premiere of their documentary, Oasis Don't Look Back in Anger. The British band has announced new tour dates for 2027, including stops in Boston and Las Vegas. Oasis Don't Look Back in Anger is in theaters now and will stream on Hulu and Disney Plus later this year. Disney is the parent company of Hulu and ABC News.
8: She's from Texas, I can tell.
7: Ella Langley's Choosin' Texas continues to break records. The hit single is now tied with Mariah Carey's All I Want for Christmas Is You as the longest-running single on the Billboard Hot 100 with 22 weeks at number one, after breaking the record for non-holiday songs with 20 weeks. We now have the official trailer for Crystal Lake. The Friday the 13th prequel series about Pam Voorhees is set to premiere on Peacock on October 15th. Chuck Sievertson, ABC News.
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1: D-O-D-D-S. No one does it better than Dodds does. No one.

0: dynamic. Market Minute, here's Chris McCusker.
1: Prime Minister Mark Carney says Canada will reach a trade deal with the U.S. at some point. In an interview with Bloomberg, the Prime Minister was asked about a slew of issues ahead of the major global investor summit in Toronto. Carney says the U.S. seems to understand Canada's red lines a bit better now. Carney also saying that he wants to see the creation of a global tech body to help oversee artificial intelligence. That was in response to declarations from some of the top names in the AI space over the weekend who said they needed to take a breath. The latest inflation data also released today, and it's unchanged at 3% for August, which did match expectations. Gas prices jumped by about 23%. That was slower than the 25% spike in July. The TSX was higher to start the week, up by 5 points, 35,702. Gold futures down 1.8% to 4,295. Oil was higher by $1.34 to $101.39 a barrel. Saudi Arabia had to shut down an east-west pipeline for repairs, and some suggest it could take weeks to fix. On Wall Street, the Dow was down 152, the S&P down 37 points, the NASDAQ down 146. It was the biggest loser today, down by about 0.5%. Shares in NVIDIA finished lower by 3.5%. 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At the Business Center, I'm Chris McCusker.
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0: Good evening. It's Monday, September 14th. I'm Christine Ritchie.
7: And I'm Asher Roth. Here's what's making news right now.
8: What will the three leading candidates for mayor of Toronto do to make the city more affordable? They'll be presenting their ideas tonight in a debate hosted by the Daily Bread Food Bank.
0: Toronto police are expected to give an update tonight into a North York shooting this afternoon that left a male victim with life-threatening injuries.
9: Bringing the billionaires to Canada, the Prime Minister's high-profile investment summit takes over Yorkville, but critics say it's a fast track to privatization.
7: One of Hollywood's biggest nights is happening right now as your favorite TV shows like The Pitt compete for a coveted Emmy Award.
10: Jays jump on the Tigers early at Rogers Center, pending an official trade call. Kawhi Leonard will be a Raptor again and got the Monday nighter between the Chiefs and Broncos. Sports at 45.
0: The Dow and the NASDAQ each dropped by more than 100 points, while Bay Street finished on the plus side with oil holding above $100. Business at 56.
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0: Time for Rogers Xfinity, internet traffic and weather together on the ones. Good evening, Ben Davey.
11: Good evening, Christine. Hello, Asher. 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We had an issue on the eastbound 407, a ramp to Bathurst. There was a stall vehicle blocking.

0: the second lane from the left, and 407 ETR telling us that that is now clear. So volume very light on the 407 both directions. A little bit of construction on the go. Eastbound 407 from Derry to the 401. You'll find three left lanes blocked with road work, and they're doing some concrete grinding in the westbound lanes. Westbound 407 approaching Keele, so you may find that a little bit slow through there as well. Other than that, no problems on the 407. 401 is where we're still seeing some very heavy volume, in particular the westbound 401 from the Allen to the 400. It's just volume. Traffic spotters telling us there's a lot of trucks out there this evening for whatever reason, but you're looking at delays off and on both the Express and the Collectors on the westbound 401 right now from Young to the 400. And then we have a stalled vehicle on the westbound 401 at the James Snow Parkway. Second lane from the left is blocked. I'm not seeing a major delay through there as a result. Eastbound 401 still quite slow from the 427 to Kipling. You catch a bit of a break, then you're back on the brakes from Keele to Young, and then just a short delay in Durham from Westney to about Lake Ridge. Northbound 400, a little slow still coming through Vaughan. Highway 7 to Langstaff and the Express. And then we have construction at Highway 88 and Bradford with two right lanes blocked. Southbound 400. Construction just started up south of Mapleview Drive in Barrie. Two left lanes blocked there. Right lane construction on Highway 89. And then it jams up approaching the 401 ramps. If you're on the southbound Don Valley Parkway, a 404 DVP, a little slow approaching Shepherd, but onto the DVP itself, that's now a smooth drive. No delays at all. Northbound DVP much improved as well. In Brampton, northbound 410, north of Steels to Queen, you're finding some volume. Eastbound QEW drags through Cawthra, and on the westbound side of the QEW, you're looking at a little bit of volume through there as well. No major vehicle issues that we are aware of, but still a little bit slow through Dixie. We've had some construction through there in recent nights. Take a little, pay a little. 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Your next report in less than 10 minutes with the forecast now, Jesse Uppel.
1: It's a cool and partly cloudy evening across the GTA, dipping down to 13 degrees tonight. Tomorrow, sun and cloud, but you'll want that umbrella, especially through the afternoon and evening with that risk of scattered showers. We have a gusty south wind between 30 to 50 kilometers per hour and an afternoon high of 23 degrees. Tonight's low 13.
2: Right now downtown, it's partly cloudy and 19 degrees. 680 News Time 7:33.
3: Happening now in the city's West End, three of Toronto's top mayoral candidates are facing off in their first debate. The top issue, affordable living.
2: The Daily Bread Food Bank is hosting the event. That's where we find 680's Momin Qureshi joining us live from the debate. Good evening, Momin.
4: Good evening, Asher. We are about one-third of the way through this 90-minute debate, the first one that features the three front runners in this election. We've been hearing from Brad Bradford, Chris Alexander, and Olivia Chow. It's pretty much what you'd expect so far, with Bradford and Alexander attacking Chow for what they perceive to be her failures, while Chow is highlighting what she perceives to be her successes in her administration. The second question in the debate featuring on housing, Bradford and Alexander taking issue with Chow's record, while Chow defending it in a different way.
5: With all the taxes and the bureaucracy that you've put on the building sector here, you have effectively killed the housing market.
6: Behind, in absolute numbers, cities like Vancouver and Montreal, who last year started building more units than Toronto did. We haven't done our job. They haven't done our job. We can do better.
7: I am taking a different direction, a different choice. We are taking slumlords to court if they don't fix their buildings.
4: Now, this debate will feature some interesting moments, including 20 to 25 yes-no questions, where the candidates will have yes-no paddles to answer questions. And then there will also be a moment where CEO Neil Hetherington from Daily Bread will ask each candidate to say what they like about the other candidate's platform. So some interesting stuff to come. Reporting live, Momin Qureshi, 680 News Radio.
3: 680 News Time, 7:35. Toronto police are set to provide an update soon into the shooting in North York that left a male victim with life-threatening injuries. Officers were called to the Jane in Finch area just after 3:30 this afternoon, where they found the victim with gunshot wounds. He was rushed to hospital with severe injuries. No suspect information has been released at this time. And right now, eastbound Finch is closed at Atlanta Drive for the investigation. And Line 6 is not running between Norfolk, Oakdale, and Driftwood stations. Shuttle buses are running in place.
2: 680 News Time, 7:36. Happening now at Nathan Phillips Square, protesters are speaking out against Canada's first ever National Investment Summit. Prime Minister Mark Carney has brought together investors from around the world in hopes that they will earmark up to $1 trillion over the next 5 years into Canada's key industries like pipelines,

0: mining and data centers. 6 City's Sofia Vavarutsos tells us the protesters are against any kind of privatization.
1: Hundreds of people taking a stand against the first ever federal investment summit being hosted here in Toronto. Crowds carrying dollar signs and cutouts of Mark Carney say they want to send a message.
2: You will face resistance every step along the way. Today is just day one.
3: Your days are numbered. The time has come for us to fight back against your theft of the world.
2: You are not welcome. We don't need this dirty money in Canada.
1: The summit will see the top investors from around the world hear about business opportunities from federal and provincial officials, including the Prime Minister. Some will also get access to a new program allowing them to see how income tax laws will apply before they commit. Formal discussions are set to run all day tomorrow. More protests are expected. In Nathan Phillips Square, Sofia Vavarutsos, 680 News Radio.
4: You're listening to All News Radio. The King of the North is coming home. Kawhi Leonard's trade to the Raptors is officially done months after it was first agreed to. 680's Alex Acero has the details.
5: The news comes 13 days after the NBA handed down punishment to the Clippers for breaking salary cap circumvention rules. ESPN reporting that earlier today, the Clippers and Raptors agreed to the trade, sending Kawhi Leonard back to Toronto, and the trade is exactly the same from what was initially agreed to June the 30th, as the Clippers receive Brandon Ingram, Grady Dick, two unprotected first-round picks, a pick swap, and two second-rounders. ESPN's Ramona Shelburne likes the gamble the Raptors are taking.
6: Kawhi made it a commitment to shooting that three-point shot last year. Well, now he and Scottie Barnes, they can both drive and kick, but if he can also be out there as a threat three-point-wise, this is a very scary team.
5: Last night, the Clippers announced they were going to accept the NBA's punishment and not pursue legal action. Now we wait for the Clippers and Raptors to complete the trade call with the NBA. Alex Acero, 680 News Radio.
0: 680 News Time, 7:38. The biggest night in television has arrived. We're just under half an hour away from the 78th edition of the Primetime Emmy Awards. The host of tonight's festivities is Law & Order star Mariska Hargitay. She's the first woman to host the event in 15 years. Now, when it comes to the major contenders...
7: Two faces with us today. Hi, come on over.
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9: 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Let's
7: 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Welcome to the pit. 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
0: The medical drama The Pit leads all programs with 25 nominations. Hacks, meantime, follows closely with 24 noms, setting a new record for a comedy series. 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
4: 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Coming up in 60 seconds, traffic and your forecast.
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8: Thank you, Christine. This update for your Ford dealers of Canada. We have a new problem on the northbound 410 ramp to Steeles. Left lane there blocked with a stalled vehicle and still some

0: side. You're on the brakes from the 427 to Kipling. East 401 also still quite slow from Keel to Young and then from Westney to Lake Ridge as you make your way through Durham Region. Northbound 400, construction at Highway 88, two right lanes blocked. Southbound 400 in Barrie. Right lane construction at Bayfield, south of Mapleview. Two left lanes closed at Highway 89. Right lane construction. And then it's a smooth drive through Vaughan, but the southbound 400 still jams up approaching the 401 ramps. Delays on the westbound Gardner still sporadic, but from Cherry to Bathurst, you're going to find delays. And on the eastbound side of the Gardner, it's slow from east of Park Lawn to east of Jamison and from Strawn to York. Earlier problems, eastbound 403 approaching Aberdeen in the left lane are now gone. We had a crash there earlier. And on City Street, still want to avoid Jane and Finch. Police on scene there for an investigation involving an incident that happened earlier this afternoon. Westbound Wilson past Avenue Road down to a single lane. We have reports of fire and emergency crews on scene dealing with an issue there. And a traffic spotter also letting us know that we have Bailey Street closed in Ajax between Shoal Point and Audley Road. It's closed both directions for the next couple of hours for a police investigation. 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Your next report in less than 10 minutes. With the forecast, here's Jesse Upel.
1: It's a quiet evening, a little bit on the cool side. We're dipping down to 13 degrees through the overnight with partly cloudy skies. Tomorrow, those winds shift out of the south and they pick up throughout the morning hours. Between 30 to 50 kilometer per hour gusts are expected. A daytime high of 23 degrees, but there is that risk of some afternoon and evening showers. We dry things out by Tuesday night. Wednesday, we're warmer with sunshine, a high of 26 degrees, and a humidex near 29. Tonight, slow 13.
2: And right now, we're sitting at 18 degrees with a mostly cloudy sky and still to come on 680 News Radio. Prime Minister Mark Carney says for the right deal, he's ready to get back to the bargaining table with the U.S. That story, your headlines and sports all up next. 680 News Time, 744.
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2: It's 18 degrees and mostly cloudy. Good evening. I'm Christine Ritchie.
6: I'm Asher Roth here with the evening's top stories.
2: Three of Toronto's top mayoral candidates are having their first debate this hour. The focus is affordable living. The Daily Food Bank is hosting the event, and you can watch the debate live right now on their YouTube channel. And Toronto police are set to update the public about a shooting in North York that left a male victim with life-threatening injuries. It happened at 3:30 this afternoon near Jane and Finch. The area has been closed ever since for the police investigation, and no suspect information has been released at this time. And hundreds of protesters are in Nathan Phillips Square this hour, pushing back against Mark Carney's first ever National Investment Summit. Carney's goal is to see up to $1 trillion in foreign investment over the next 5 years in areas like pipelines, data centers, and mining. The protest has Queen Street West closed between Nathan Phillips Square and McCall Street. 680 News Time, 7:46. Now time for sports from Sportsnet 590 The Fan. Good evening, Alain Cavillon.
7: Good evening, Christine. The Blue Jays and Tigers squaring off in game one of a three-game set at Rogers Centre. The Dome open. You always love to see it. Love to see this more. The Jays on the board early.
8: This is towards left field, and it's going to drop for a base hit. Bateman in to score. Springer has to stop at third, wanting to make sure it would be down. An RBI single for Kirk, and it's 1-0.
7: Two pitches later, George Springer would score from third on a wild pitch. Jose Soriano, Troy Melton, the pitching matchup. Jays are up 2-0, just a game back of that final wild card spot. That's in the game going to the third inning now on Sportsnet and 590 The Fan. Those scoring plays happening in the top of the first inning. Cleveland Guardians in that final wild card spot right now, hosting the White Sox. Pitching duel right now on Sportsnet Plus.

0: The game scoreless in the fourth inning. White Sox had the bases juiced, but the Guardians got out of the jam. On Sportsnet 1, the Orioles have a date with Bo Bichette and the Mets. Orioles with a 1-0 lead in the second inning. NBA just waiting for the official trade call to go through. The trade between the Clippers and Raptors to bring Kawhi Leonard back to Toronto set to get done. Brandon Ingram, Grady Dick will be going to LA. Both teams also exchanging a handful of picks. First NFL Monday Nighter coming up in a few minutes. It features the Kansas City Chiefs and the Denver Broncos at Arrowhead Stadium. 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
3: 680 News Time, 7:48. Prime Minister Mark Carney says he's ready to get back to the table with the U.S. for the right trade deal. 680 News Radio business analyst Chris McCusker has more.
4: Carney spoke to Bloomberg News ahead of the two-day investment summit in Toronto, and he says the collapse of trade talks with the U.S. did help to clarify Canada's negotiating red lines. And he adds Canada's not going to slow down on its efforts to expand trade with other countries. Once the summit is over, Carney flies to France for talks on deepening Canada's relationship with the European Union. Now, trade talks between Canada and the U.S. broke down in August, and Carney said at the time the U.S. was asking for too much and offering too little. Over the weekend, the U.S. president said a deal with Canada could come fairly soon, but he offered no details. Chris McCusker, 680 News Radio.
3: What is the relationship between Russian President Vladimir Putin and Donald Trump's son's wedding? Earlier today, a nonprofit investigative website, ProPublica, reported that the wedding between Trump Jr. and socialite Bettina Anderson in the Bahamas was heavily funded by Umar Kremlev, a Russian oligarch who heads the International Boxing Association. Reporter Justin Elliott was on the team that broke the story for ProPublica and shares what he learned about Kremlev.
5: This Russian oligarch Kremlev, he's not just a random businessman. He's somebody that has very public and close ties to President Vladimir Putin and the Russian government. He's received a number of awards from Putin. And we talked to a number of both Republican and Democratic former FBI counterintelligence folks who said this is the son of the U.S. president taking significant financial support from somebody in Vladimir Putin's circle.
3: Meantime, the White House issued a statement from President Trump, which reads, quote, "I have no idea who Umar is, never heard of him, and he didn't pay for Donna Bettina's wedding, which took place at a totally different location and on a different day from the wedding. It was an after party given in their honor, not a big deal. I was not present at the party." Traffic and weather up next.
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8: Thanks, Christine. 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Westbound Gardner Expressway, much improved. We had some heavy volume coming out of the downtown.

0: Eastbound core looks like that's pretty much eased up for the evening, at least for now. Eastbound Gardner, different story. That's still a pretty slow crawl. We're looking at heavy volume right now on that East Gardner from Jamison, and from there, it's pretty much stop and go until you get to the downtown core. Looks like it's all just volume heading downtown. Eastbound 401, heavy from Kipling to Keel, then a very short delay through Bayview, and then approaching the 412, short delay through there as well. But overall, that eastbound 401 is looking much better. Westbound 401, we still have emergency road work at Holt blocking the far left lane, and the Express and Collector is still quite slow from the Allen to the 400. Not aware of any vehicle issues or lanes blocked through there. It's just a very slow crawl at this time. We have a stalled vehicle on the westbound 401 at the James Snow Parkway that is blocking the second lane from the left. Doesn't seem to be causing any sort of volume issues, though. Southbound 400 coming out of Barrie, we have right lane construction at Bayfield, and then it's very slow south of Mapleview. Two left lanes are now blocked with construction through there. Clears on the other side of Innisfield Beach Road, and then you have two right lanes blocked at Highway 89. Not quite as bad through that stretch, and the southbound 400 jams up approaching the 401 ramps. Southbound 404 approaching Shepherd, still a little slow approaching the 401 ramps there as well. Westbound QEW heavy from Guelph line to Brant, then it clears. From the westbound 403, we have a stalled vehicle at the ramp to Mavis. That's a new issue. It's blocking the second lane from the left. Northbound 410, ramp to Steeles, stalled vehicle blocking the left lane of the ramp, and then some volume from north of Steeles to Queen. Eastbound QEW heavy through Cawthra, that's just volume, and if you're traveling on Jane, watch out at Finch. There's a police investigation that actually is affecting Jane and Finch, all directions. That intersection has been closed off following an incident that happened earlier this afternoon. Westbound Wilson past Avenue Road, reports of lane closures through there as well, with emergency crews on scene. And in Ajax, avoid Bailey Street between Shoal Point and Audley. That'll be closed for a couple more hours for a police investigation as well. 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Your next report at 8:01 with your forecast. Here's Jesse Upel.
1: Partly cloudy conditions with a low of 13 degrees through the overnight. Tomorrow, we'll have some peaks of sunshine to start off the day, along with a gusty south wind between 30 to 50 kilometers. Per hour. We're watching for some afternoon and evening showers, though, a high of 23 degrees. Drying things out for the middle of the week. Wednesday, we are warmer with some sunshine, a high of 26, humidex near 29, and right around 26 degrees for Thursday as well. But we're watching for some scattered rain showers and sunshine for Friday and right around seasonal. Tonight's low 13.
2: Right now, 18 degrees and mostly cloudy.
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2: News time 5:755. Two major roads in Scarborough are now under construction. 680's Kyle Hawking brings us those details.
7: We once again have a full closure of Warden Avenue south of Danforth Ave. The portion between Hollis and Danforth has been shut down for a second time this month. It was completely off limits last week as well, while crews do emergency road repairs, which includes a full repaving of the road. It reopened over this past weekend before being shut down again this morning. The city says it should reopen by Friday at 7 p.m. No word on if another closure next week will be needed yet. We also have night work beginning on Midland south of Eglinton. Metrolink's crews reducing the road to a single lane between 7 p.m. and 7 a.m. each night for the next 2 weeks. That's for work on the Scarborough Subway Extension and will wrap up on September 25th. With a 9-year drive, Kyle Hawking, 680 News Radio.
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2: Was a losing start to the week on Wall Street. Fresh concerns today about AI after the leaders called for a development slowdown over the weekend. The Dow today down 152. The S&P was lower by 37. The NASDAQ down by 146. Now as well today, the yield on the 10-year in the U.S. did hit 5% for the first time since 2023. Dustin Reed is chief fixed income strategist at Mackenzie Investments, and he says higher oil prices are only part of the story.
3: There was a ton of issuance from the corporate space. So companies were issuing bonds across the curve, particularly in the hyperscaler space, and kind of crowding out sovereign or country bonds that are issued by government of Canada, U.S., UK, et cetera,
2: On Bay Street, the TSX today higher by 5 points, 35,702. Dollarama set to report earnings on Wednesday. That stock up by 0.7% today. Gold futures going the other way, down 1.8% to 4,295. And then oil was higher for an eighth day in the last nine sessions, up by $1.34 to $101.39 a barrel. Now, the latest inflation reading in Canada, in line with expectations, our loonie slipped below 72 cents U.S. At the Business Center, I'm Chris McCusker.
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9: It's Monday, the 14th of September. Good evening. I'm Asher Roth.
1: And I'm Christine Ritchie. Here's what's making news this hour.
9: Teenager has died after being shot at Jane and Finch this afternoon. The suspect remains at large. The intersection's closed for the investigation.
10: For the first time, the three leading candidates for mayor of Toronto will square off in a debate. 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
11: Canada's push to draw investment, a massive summit underway in Yorkville, bringing billionaires into this city. But protesters say the move could put public services in jeopardy.
12: Blue Jays with the lead over the Tigers at Rogers Centre. Just need the trade call to happen and Kawhi Leonard will be a Raptor again, and got the latest from the Monday Nighter in the NFL. Sports at 15.
2: Bay Street ekes out a win with oil holding above $100, and it was a losing start to the week on Wall Street with triple-digit declines on the Dow and the NASDAQ. Business at 26.
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9: Time for Rogers Xfinity Internet traffic and weather together on the ones with Toronto's most frequent traffic reports. Here is Ben Davey.
13: Thank you, Asher Roth. This report is for Mercedes-Benz Durham. I'm watching the westbound 401 right now at the James Snow Parkway. We've had a stalled vehicle there for about a half an hour or so now, and it wasn't causing a delay, but now it is. We have two center lanes that are blocked. It looks like the stalled vehicle is a transport truck, so we might have to get a heavy tow there to get that out of there. In any event, they've blocked two lanes. You can get through using the HOV lane and the left lane, or the lane to the right. You'll see all the flashing lights. There's quite a bit going on, but expect a short but heavy delay on that westbound 401 approaching the James Snow Parkway until you clear that issue. Eastbound 401 still seeing some volume delays from Kipling to Keele and then through Bayview. It's a slow go as well.